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6: Before we get into a couple different things, including Bill Gates, that I think, did he testify in front of Congress yesterday?
7: They're saying that he's regrets.
6: What's that? Let me. I can't quite hear.
7: He regrets ever meeting Epstein.
6: Hello? You seem a little muffled today.
8: His mic didn't even sound on.
6: Yeah, you're drunk.
7: No, I'm talking.
8: That's better.
6: That's better.
8: Yeah,
6: that's better. You were like Lasker talking, where like sometimes he's inconsistent in where he puts his mouth.
7: No, my mouth has been the same place all day today, and it's always to the side. Like
8: it's
7: you
8: always
7: ask
8: on
7: us
8: Bubba's
7: to.
8: Butthole.
7: That's right. I put it right to the same side.
6: All right, so when did Bill Gates testify? Because he's like saying like Epstein tried to blackball him and all that kind of stuff.
7: Yeah, he said it was his biggest regret ever. Yesterday.
6: He rang up right in front of Congress.
7: I'm trying to see if there's video of it or if it was a non-video.
9: Carmelo ended up.
6: By the way, this is the Crockett. Is it Jasmine?
8: Jasmine Crockett.
6: Jasmine Crockett.
8: You'd hit that, Bubba. Yeah. No way you wouldn't finally
6: Macho,
8: get a piece
6: can you take
8: of,
6: that down? Can
8: of sexual chocolate in your life. You would. 100%.
9: Carmelo ended up stabbing, puncturing. I don't know what this tool was that they talk about.
6: It was a knife.
9: Knife, or some referred to it as a tool.
6: I mean, does it matter if you kill a person with a screwdriver or you kill a person with a knife? I mean, does it really matter? That's like saying you killed a guy with a .22 instead of a .45.
8: It was actually a Bubba Army knife.
7: Well, they say because it had a flashlight on it that it was a...
6: But I'm saying, like, I mean...
8: So you could see where you're stabbing in the dark?
6: I mean, like, if, like, again...
8: Take a stab in the dark here. No, you won't. Not with our new light. Knife.
6: See when you want to make that fatal chest blow.
9: I've hit Austin one time. And it was about where he hit him. One time, 2 inches. This wasn't someone who said, hey, let me stab you 5, 6, 7 times. And so when you're looking at...
6: Listen, I think that Carmelo Anthony could get potentially an affluent African-American, a well-versed and great defense attorney to be the spokesperson for their family and their possible appeal process and have all these other... ignorant people.
8: Oh, she did fine there. She wasn't ignorant. She didn't say axe and leave off S's.
6: She's ignorant in the fact that she's trying to make it it's a screwdriver versus a knife. It doesn't matter. You killed the guy.
8: No, she said tool because it had a flashlight on it. Yes. As well.
9: The punishment range. There's a reason.
8: More uses than just as a device to cut.
9: In Texas, that it goes from 5 to 99 or life because you are looking at. How intentional, like, how bad was this? 35 years for a kid?
6: I mean, now, let me tell you how bad it was. The guy died.
8: I will say this, though. She does make a valid point in that he did not stab him multiple times. It wasn't like he got on top of him and just went to town. It was one very unfortunately placed stab.
6: I'm sorry, I only had 3 beers.
8: Well, no, but she's talking about that in terms
6: when I vehicular manslaughtered, killed somebody, and I was DUI because I was a .08. That should be any different than a guy that blows a 3.4.
8: It is though. That's an aggravating factor. Your level of intoxication.
6: Okay.
8: Number one. Number two. She's talking about sentencing. She's not talking about conviction. She's saying. If you're going to convict him, maybe he doesn't get as harsh of a sentence.
6: Well, maybe he gets 35 years with the possibility of parole after 17. That seems reasonable instead of the 99 to life. I'm just saying, like, I'm like, it could have been worse. What were the sentencing guidelines?
8: Apparently somebody in chat, and I haven't verified this, said that his family and him turned down a plea deal that would have gotten him between 5 and 20.
6: Well,
8: and decided to go to trial on it. So,
6: I mean, it seems like that the 17 aligns with that. It's on the stiffer end of that plea deal, right? I mean, 5 to 20.
8: Well, it's 35 with the possibility of parole at 17. He was sentenced to 35 years.
9: How intentional, like, how bad was this? 5 years for a kid who had decided to go under a tent that was not his team's tent as it

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1: Because if a white boy would have said that they were afraid of a black boy, something tells me that
2: Man, what year are we in? I mean, what year are we in? Are we in 1962? Man, can you racially divide us more than you guys already are? Like, draw a definitive racial line in the sand. I mean, talk about just not healthy for us in any way, shape, or form. And I mean, at the end of the day, you got to respect the process. And the process is going to be appealed, and maybe there were some missteps in the process, and that will come out. But I mean, these are very this now, of all the people, Brian, that has spoke, this is the most powerful person so far to give her opinion with regards to this situation. This is a congresswoman. That's not a state, but it's a federal. It represents the state of a district in the state of Texas. She's a lame duck. She's out at the end of the year. But I mean, her words are pretty powerful. This woman's words are powerful.
1: A jury that didn't have.
2: And she's race baiting. Saying instantaneously, we don't know the outcome. You can't speculate what would happen if the roles are reversed and the stabber was a white guy and the victim was a black guy. We don't know. Right? We don't know.
3: No.
1: Any black people on it, they would have believed him in his...
2: I want to make sure. I think I maybe spoke over something kind of important. I'm going to talk about this.
1: If he would have been convicted, because if a white boy would have said that they were afraid of a black boy, something tells me that jury that didn't have any black people on it, they would have believed him in his fear.
4: Well, there's so many different opinions on this case. I mean, even your Republican colleague, Randy Fine, I mean, he's saying that he should get the death penalty. Your take on that?
1: Again, racism.
2: Man, now, that's a word that people are just kind of throwing around, but that's a very, very powerful and, you know, very bad thing to tag on somebody, racism. Especially the judicial system that's calling the judge racist. It's calling the prosecutor racist, which at the end of the day, that's the bad guy. Just focus on him.
5: Yeah.
2: Don't focus on the jury. Don't focus on the potentially on the judge. Now, I think they did bring up was there ever a story, because Brian, they did bring up the preemptive strike, no African-Americans on the jury. That's why you were vacationing. That was last week, and that was a thing. And I think the judge was going to address that as part of like a sidebar or a hearing, you know, within this trial. And obviously he found, because there was no black people on the trial.
5: Yes.
2: Obviously he didn't find that anybody had erred in the jury selection, because he allowed it to continue.
5: I'll see if I can find a video or a story.
2: I mean, but that had to be a rule, because Brian, the defense.
3: No, it would have been during the actual voir dire.
2: Yeah,
3: it wouldn't have been after.
2: There was a story though that said jury selection continues after defense calls out the judge for the prosecution using its 13 preemptive strikes to ensure that there were no African Americans on the jury. And then they actually seated the all white jury. And I think that the defense was raising an issue about that. And I'm assuming the judge had to make a ruling.
3: Well,
2: right.
3: He would make it in the moment. It wouldn't have been, a hearing after the jury was, it would have been in the moment for each challenge. So, you know, preemptive strike juror number 27. Your Honor, we would like to raise a Batson challenge and get a non-protected reason for the juror's dismissal. Your Honor, and then the prosecution would give their non-race-based or sex-based reason, and then the judge would determine whether or not that was valid or invalid.
2: It was big news, Lummy, and then we never really heard what the judge ruled, how he ruled,
3: how he ruled, because jury.
2: But what I'm saying is, like, I would like to, if there was a news story reporting his ruling, I'd like to see it.
5: Yeah.
2: I'd like to, if there was.

0: the news story saying, yeah, Judge McGillicuddy,
1: because it did look like he
0: listened to
1: it.
0: The arguments of the defense and ruled, you know, ruled as such. However he ruled, we know how he ruled. He didn't have a problem with the jury selection at all and the preemptive strikes, or potentially they would have not allowed.
2: So the judge ruled because they were educators, and so because it happened in a school event, that was the state's reasoning for it being,
0: which is about, I mean,
2: it's valid.
0: It, I mean, right? Yeah. So, you know,
2: now here's the other thing though. If you had, this is where it could get invalid, is if the state, there were three other educators on there that were white, but the state left them on and didn't challenge them at all.
0: I understand.
2: For that same reason, then that's going to be an issue to raise on appeal.
0: Absolutely. That would be probably where you'd start.
2: Right.
0: You know, so is this right here? Let me.
1: This is an article. The video hasn't popped up for me yet.
0: Texas judge allows Carmelo Anthony murder trial to move forward after. So I was, Brian, they did stop the trial and have to make this ruling in order to continue. It seems that way. Texas judge allows Carmelo Anthony murder trial to move forward after all the black jurors were dismissed. Defense attorneys cite personal.
2: Well, what they're saying by move forward is they finished jury selection, they sat the jury, and now they're moving forward to
0: right.
2: trial. They're not saying that this thing stopped for a day so that they could have.
1: He addressed it like right after the jury selection when the defense questioned it, then he answered it.
0: Here we go. A high profile murder trial in Texas is underway, but one question asked by prosecutors during jury selection allegedly caused all potential black jurors to be dismissed. 12 jurors and 6 alternates were selected Wednesday for the Carmelo Anthony trial. Anthony, an 18-year-old black kid, is accused of killing a 17-year-old white kid, Austin Metcalf, in 2025. At the time, Anthony was also 17. And it talks about what happened here. Many people questioned whether Anthony's response was self-defense. This week, a pool of, nearly 589 prospective jurors shrank after vetting by prosecutors and defense attorneys. Prosecutors argued that they thought the circumstances surrounding the crime were race neutral and should not require a diverse panel of jurors. Prosecutors also reportedly asked jurors if media coverage of the case had led them to form opinions. Some admit that they had. I don't know if it's going to affect me, but I can tell you those thoughts are not inside my head, one admitted. Another prospective juror employed at Anthony's and Metcalf school district said, it's too close to home. Another prospective juror identified as an African-American said he would have a hard time putting a brother in jail. Well, that's going to get you pretty. You can't blame the state of Texas for striking that guy, right? Like that, you know, Brian, that's probably one the judge is going to give you.
2: Yeah.
0: Anthony's attorney, Mike Howard, asked jurors one question that shocked some jurors, according to CBS News. How do you feel about the country's immigration policies? CBS News reported that several of them refused to answer it, saying it's irrelevant. Both the prosecution and defense were allowed so they had 10 strikes. For the prosecution, Assistant District Attorney Dewey Mitchell asked potential juries if race could affect their ability to determine guilt or innocence. Fox 4 reported a handful of people said it could be for a variety of reasons. The prosecutor told Fox 4 that he never had this kind of conversation about race with a jury in his entire career. Opening statements begin to set on Thursday.
2: So, it wasn't a big hubbub. It was just in the moment.
1: Yeah.
0: Trans public defender wears fake breasts to appear in Seattle court. While representing a far left activist charged with disrupting a council meeting, kind of like what Alex would do, right?
1: Yeah.
0: Laura Stephanie Mueller, age 70, wore a revealing low cut to show off his breasts. Now, is this somebody who works for the state of, like, is this the state prosecutor, Brian?
2: I think it's... It's a public defender, works for the state in a sense, yeah.
0: But she's a public defender, so when you can't afford, like in that part where they say, if you cannot afford attorney, one will be appointed to you.
2: Yes.
0: This is the public defender that the states pay for you if you aren't financially well off.
2: Yeah, I'm immediately moving for ineffective assistance of counsel. Immediately.
3: Okay, let me check on that. Yeah.
4: So we were talking May 6th, 8th.
2: Oh, my God.
0: Can you imagine? And Brian, it's my understanding that you really can't. I mean, like the state of they assign you a public defender, and you have to pretty much go with that unless you just bring up the issue of what you said, ineffective counsel, or you know, like right.
4: Excuse me, I'm a ma'am.
5: Okay,
0: let me check on that. Yeah. So we were talking May 6th, 8:45. Yeah, yeah. That works for me. All right. Do I need to sign anything? No. Nope. Just out of here. I mean, is this a clown show? I mean, could there be a point, Brian, where your honor goes, listen.
2: It's a nice courthouse, though.
0: But could your honor say, this is a clown show? Uh-uh. No.
2: You got to be careful. But
0: real, especially in Washington, right? Yeah.
1: Well, did you see the chest?
2: It's inappropriate to have hard fake nipples on your fake breasts now, that Brian, you're wearing to
0: so
2: court.
0: Let me ask you a question. Let's say the judge, genuinely like a Chet Tharp or an old school guy, had a problem with the way you're presenting yourself in court. You know, like that'd be like you walking in a tank top and flip flops. I mean, you know, there's just respect to the court protocol. You know, just again, it's called respect to the court, and that's disruptive and could potentially sway people to make a, you know, like could your honor maybe not publicly chastise that person, but say, may I see you in my chambers or do a sidebar off the record and say, listen. I appreciate what you identify as. I have no problem with you if you're transitioning and what you're trying to do, but you genuinely cannot walk. I would not allow a female to walk in that way. You have to respect the court and what you wear.
2: I'd have fun with it if I was the judge. I'd be like, we're not going to drag this case on any longer. We're now going to transition to opening statements.
0: But I mean, could a judge, you know, have that conversation with an attorney?
2: I would have a clearly posted dress code that would apply to everybody and not single this attorney out. And then I would just point to the dress code that she was violating.
0: No exposed nipples.
2: Yeah.
0: No.
2: Yeah.
6: My comment about my client.
7: Yeah.
6: I just met her. She's really nice. She's really smart. She sounds like she's got the right idea about things. I really support what she...
0: Now, Lummy, those are not real boobs. Those are prosthetics.
1: Oh, yeah, yeah. Right? Yes.
0: That's not real.
1: Yes, correct. So,
0: those are like what we used to wear when we first started Twitch and correct. We thought we needed to be hot chicks.
1: Yes, that's what she has on.
6: Fabulous. How about that?
7: God, she's accused of, what is it, criminal trespass?
6: In the first degree. Yes.
7: Is she innocent or guilty?
6: She's innocent, of course.
7: She's innocent, okay. Well, she's caught on video being arrested and protesting and allegedly protesting. Uh-huh. So I'm trying to get all sides. So
6: my client has pled not guilty. My name is Stephanie Mueller. I'm in the directory for the Washington State Bar Association. You can look me up.
7: Okay. Stephanie, thank you for your time. At this point, your client is being arraigned, though.
6: It's all just happened. Her hearing is over.
7: Got it.
6: It's done.
7: All right. Do you know when her next court date is?
6: I do.
7: I'd like to maybe just keep tabs if there are...
0: I just want to see you in action.
2: The fact that Stephanie is not realizing what this is about, or maybe...
0: Realizing what the guy's motive is.
2: That it's, that's the motivation.
0: I think that's the case. She enjoys it. Or he enjoys it.
1: I think they look pretty good for 70.
6: That's a great idea.
0: Well,
7: Can you tell me when that is?
6: No.
7: Take care.
0: I mean, at the end of the day, looks good for 70, Lummy. How can you make a determination as to what is underneath that pound and a half of makeup? Right. And this is and Brian talked about this privately for any municipality to earmark $15 million of state taxpayer funds to help people do gender affirming surgery or care is just wrong. Regardless of where you live, what your political affiliation, taxpayers don't need to be paying for this sort of program.
2: I'm not even saying that. I'm saying it doesn't have to be earmarked. You put it as a part of the general fund, and if there are people that have, you know, medical doctors and that are adults and are saying, look, they're entitled, you know, it is a mental... So let's be clear on this. This is a mental health issue that's pre-existed all of this hysteria with it. Okay, we know mathematically it's less than 1% of the population that's afflicted by this mental health
0: illness.
2: So
0: as the mayor of the largest city in America, why would you try to pander to less than 1% of your of your potential
2: because parties. 20% of your party are really into this pandering, and that's how about the issue.
0: How about the 80% like you that are affluent and really want to, you know, get behind a potential candidate? How about those 80%?
2: Yeah, they're banking on that I won't vote for the person who's against.
0: They're banking
2: women's
0: on that you hate, you hate the other guy
2: like
0: worse
2: that.
0: Than
2: yeah,
0: you hate this
2: exactly.
0: guy. I mean, right?
2: Exactly.
0: Right. Y'all hear me all right?
8: I'm Peppermint, and I am so excited to be here for Mayor Mamdani's very first ever New York City Pride celebration as mayor.
0: I mean, New York is an absolute clown show.
9: Happy Pride, everyone!
2: It is a cool city.
9: As a first step, my administration has made a $15 million investment in gender-affirming care over the next 2 years.
0: Not cool.
9: And we will continue to use every tool at our disposal to ensure that trans and gender non-conforming New Yorkers can live with dignity, safety, and freedom they deserve.
0: I also been told that he has 5 different times that people in his administration and him can get on their prayer rugs during business hours of this of City Hall. Now, isn't there supposed to be a thing called separation of church and state?
2: Well, he also would have to give prayer breaks to Christians, and that if he wasn't treating them equally, then that would be a problem. He can't formally endorse any one religion over another, but he can allow for prayer breaks, and as long as they apply to everyone equally, yes.
0: I don't know if any Christians are. I mean, if I was a Christian, I'd be like, hey, I need my 5, too.
2: You can take it.
0: Bro.
2: You can take your 5 prayer breaks.
0: Thank you. Bill Gates testifies in front of Congress yesterday.
1: Yeah.
0: About Epstein. Now, is this the continuation of the Epstein file investigation? Is that what this is? And are they ever going to finally let it out?
1: Yeah, it's the oversight.
0: Like, I mean, like
1: oversight committee.
0: Is this still a thing?
1: It's the oversight committee to testify about Epstein links.
0: Do they think that we're just going to forget about it and they're just going to keep grinding us so that we don't care? And then here's the deal: they bring in a guy like Bill Gates, and that kind of adds a little bit of fuel to the fire. People might start getting interested again, right?
1: Yeah.
0: He said it was. He's. I mean, right? I mean, I practically forgot about this, and then when you bring Bill Gates into the mix, yeah, I'm kind of back on it. We'll do that back when we return.
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11: 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Or, what have you been up to? Or just, what's new? Have a good answer. Just do what you love. Toyo Tires.

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1: The use of all Bubba-isms is prohibited without the express written consent of Bubba the Love Spot.
2: This is not staged. It's not nothing. It's very scientific.
1: It's not an educating move.
2: Right.
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3: We were just talking a little college football here. And my IU Hoosiers. And Brian says, lock them in into being competitive every year in the Big Ten just because of the head coach factor and that guy's an absolute rock star.
4: He's a good recruiter. A really good recruiter.
5: But he not just good players that fit his system, fit his philosophy, and are going to play for him well. You know, it's one thing to go out there and just get big names like Penny Hardaway does. It's another thing to get guys that are going to fit into your system
3: and
5: that you can coach up.
3: That will buy into you. Right?
4: Well, that's
3: that you can Johnny rah-rah them and they'll run through a wall for you.
4: He doesn't need the big name guys. He
5: absolutely
4: go after them.
5: Dressed down. One of the guys came, one of his transfers came, I think from Michigan State or something like that, to the first spring practice wearing gold cleats, and he destroyed the guy.
3: And this is one of their big proto call. I mean, this is one of their big portal call scores, wasn't it?
5: Yeah,
3: I'm just saying, like, you know, but this guy was highly heralded as a portal gimmick, and he came out. I remember seeing the story. He came out wearing these flashy gold cleats, and, you know, being a big portal guy who just transferred. And I guess he dressed him right, like, in fact, just killed him, right?
5: Yeah, he just absolutely dressed him down. I mean, this guy went 52-9 over five seasons at James Madison, has gone 27-2 over his two seasons at Indiana. He's just a winner. You know, he's
3: Did
5: a
3: you
5: winner.
3: Know my head coach at my high school at Warsaw, Kevin Westover, what played for Lee Corso at IU, and this was like in 77, 78 when they were god awful, and he was the if you know anything about high school math, have you guys ever heard of Massillon out of the Cincinnati area? It's called Massillon, and they're an absolute high school powerhouse. He was the starting quarterback for the Massillon Tigers for like either his junior and senior year, won a state championship, got recruited by Lee Corso, went to IU as potentially a quarterback, and he was too big, and they moved him to tight end. And so, he was an IU alumni, and they're so good to their alumni, Lummy, that like no matter what year you graduated, if you, he shows me these pictures, and is it Signetti? Is that his name?
4: Signetti.
3: Signetti like treats these guys like complete whatever they have all access to the locker room. You know, if you played for that program, no matter when, they treat you like royalty.
4: That, you know, my buddy Grant, I was doing the sports show with, he went there for 1 year. He got recruited, or 2 years, because of his red shirt. And he still is able to go back, tour everything.
3: They give you two season tickets. I got to think that those season tickets are far more valuable than they used to be.
4: Oh, yeah. They used to just throw them away.
3: I mean, Memorial Stadium is not, I think it's maybe 64,000. Like, it's very undersized. I mean, like, what's the big house at Ohio State? 108?
5: 109.
3: 100, yeah. And what's Michigan? 108? I mean, you know, what?
5: Ohio State, they're like 105 and 109, something and then, like that. And then Penn State's like 101.
3: And then Penn State? Death Valley, right?
4: Yeah, then you got Tennessee.
3: Then you got Texas A&M. I mean, you got several college stadiums that are...
5: Memorial Stadium's only 52,600.
3: Yeah, I mean...
5: That's the fourth largest in the Big Ten, though. So after the big three of Penn State, Michigan State, Ohio State, that's the fourth largest.
3: Wow. Because I know Northwestern isn't really much.
4: Kyle Field's the largest, right? Is that what you're talking about, the biggest?
3: Ohio State, you mean?
4: Well, Ohio Stadium's number three. It's Michigan, then Penn State, then Ohio State, then Texas A&M, LSU, Tennessee, and Texas are in 100,000, and Alabama's 100,000. That's all the 100,000-seat stadiums in college.
3: What's USF's going to be, like 36,000?
5: 35,000. Yeah. It's too small, man. They should have gone to 40 at least. It's good for the school because it'll create artificial demand for tickets because of the scarcity, but it's not good from a revenue generation standpoint.
6: Crimes continues.
7: And a hot seat today over his relationship with a convicted sex offender, Microsoft co-founder Bill Gates. Local 10's Ross.
3: Isn't Bill Gates like number 3-4 as the richest man in the world? One of them?
4: I don't know. He lost a lot of money in his divorce.
5: Yeah, he gave away half of it.
7: Ketchke live now in Washington with the details on this, Ross.
3: So he testified in front of Congress. I mean, that's kind of a thing, isn't it?
4: Yes.
3: It's kind of a thing.
6: Well, good afternoon. Lawmakers stepping out of that closed-door deposition in the last hour or so say that...
3: Brian, why wouldn't this guy tighten up his tie a little bit? Like, why would you leave that little bit of hanging gimmick right there?
5: Yeah, it doesn't look great.
3: No.
6: Gates has so far been answering all of their questions thoroughly, and also that Gates pushed back about his relationship with Epstein in the 2010s.
8: Glad to be here voluntarily to testify.
6: Microsoft co-founder Bill Gates on Capitol.
3: He's got to be 80, right?
6: Little Hill to testify behind closed doors in the investigation into Jeffrey Epstein.
8: I hope my testimony is helpful to the work.
5: Being a creep will age, I guess.
3: How old is he?
5: 70.
8: The committee to find justice for the victims.
6: Gates claims he was introduced to Epstein in 2011 as part of his global health philanthropy work, but cut off contact years later after Epstein failed to bring together promised donations. The multi-billionaire's name appears throughout the files released by the Department of Justice, including a draft email Epstein sent to himself addressing Gates, referencing the tech mogul's extramarital affair and apparent sexually transmitted disease.
3: Why would he know about that?
5: Because it was in the Epstein stuff. He was looking for, emailed Epstein looking for a way to get rid of his, maybe I think he was even talking about drugging his wife so that she wouldn't know that he had the STD.
4: Yeah.
3: And so he had an STD.
4: From a Russian hooker.
5: Yeah.
3: And somebody that Epstein hooked him up with?
5: Yes.
3: Okay, so he got an STD from an Epstein hookup, and then he was possibly asking Epstein how to navigate around that.
5: How to sneak the drug into his wife to treat the STD so he didn't have to disclose it to her.
3: So that
5: Melinda, that's the reason why everybody thinks they divorced.
3: So he could sneak the STD medication into her food or whatever so that she doesn't get what he's got, and he's probably on it as well, but he needs to safeguard her too.
5: Exactly.
3: And he was trying to see how to do that.
9: Mr. Gates does believe that Mr. Epstein would write emails that were oftentimes untrue. I think he spoke to that in some of the questioning.
6: In his opening statement to lawmakers, Gates claimed Epstein used knowledge of his looming divorce and prior affair to try and leverage him back into a relationship, and that he had no knowledge of Epstein's crimes. Gates, writing in part, "I never witnessed nor had any indication that Epstein was engaged in ongoing criminal conduct. I never went to his island, his ranch, or his Florida home.
3: Well, where do you see him then? Probably in New Mexico, maybe?
6: Never victimized anyone.
10: Epstein's clear attempt to leverage or perhaps even blackmail Gates over his relationship with one of the Russian women and Epstein.
6: Gates is the 15th person to be interviewed by the committee and one of the many...
3: So, but, like, what's the end game here? Like, what, Brian, what potentially is the end game here? Like, I mean, are you just trying to get as many high-profile people to... I mean, we know Epstein's a piece of shiz. He's dead. He can't testify. But, like, what are we looking for here?
5: We're looking to try and get to the bottom of this. No, we're not. I don't know, man.
4: It's all the Epstein leaks.
5: It's all sound bites and grandstanding, I think.
4: They're trying to bring in the people that have been linked in the files to bring them in and question them.
3: Why don't they just release it?
4: No, they're bringing in the people that are in the file.
5: Yeah, but they're
4: now
5: saying the 3 million pages that they're still holding back.
4: I know, but I'm saying it was why Bill Gates, because, you know, he's in there. So
5: the ones that Todd Blanch is like, I don't know, I thought we released everything. Yeah.
3: I mean, isn't there, like you said, isn't there 3 million pieces?
5: Supposedly.
3: Supposedly 3 million pages that we still are not letting out?
5: Yeah.
3: And here's the deal. Let's just say Trump's in there, okay? It doesn't matter. Somebody needs to tell Donald. It doesn't matter, bud. Bill Clinton already covered your ass. Bill Clinton ran up there on Capitol Hill, answered all your questions, and when they asked him about Trump, he gave Trump a pace like, "Ew, I don't think Donald really had much to do with it." Like, I mean,
4: no, people think it's not Trump. It's the Saudi princes.
3: Yeah, I did hear that.
4: A lot of people from Israel.
5: Well, I think what they don't want to get out is how much Israel blackmails the United States into doing what they want them to do, which is probably going to come out if these people all had their names released and the dots were connected.
4: And then it would make the Saudis upset, because if we do it, they'll make the Saudis upset at us and the
3: Israelis.
4: Well,
3: don't forget Israelis. The Saudis are able to kill journalists. That's no big deal.
4: Yeah.
3: But we gave them a pass on that. Listen, do you know how much America would really appreciate to see those remaining files and we could just go ahead and button this right on up?
4: Well, the thing is with the journalist, though, he wasn't an American citizen, I don't believe.
3: I know, but he still killed him.
4: Yeah, but I mean, we can't go arrest them because they were killed an English guy. But
3: we don't have to also, you know, have no problem with it.
4: I mean, we have a problem. I don't like it. So they just are scared that the Saudis are going to find out how much, like Brian's saying, the Israelis are kind of in deep.
3: Kind of running the show.
4: Exactly.
3: That's a problem.
4: Yeah?
3: Yeah. So I don't think it's a Trump deal, you know, because, I mean, America doesn't care. We don't care. We don't care who's in there as long as you didn't blast little kids. If you had a couple bitches, who cares? I mean, that's all Bill all Bill Gates did was had a Russian hooker that gave him an STD. Nobody's calling him out. Nobody's telling you to, you know, to boycott anything he's got going on. So who cares if Donald's in there? So I don't think it's a Donald Trump deal. I think you're right, Lummy. I think it's a Saudi Arabia / how much power does Israel really have and how, you know, they can leverage that power into not so good things. It's kind of what I think.
4: Yeah.
3: B, I appreciate you being here, including next week, my friend.
5: Always fun.
3: Lummy, we got a lot of stuff doing here around here today.
4: Yes, we do.
3: A
5: lot of stuff going on.
3: Things going on.
5: Go get some free chicken sandwiches.
3: Lummy, I got to run to the Nassau. I got to go to the bank. I got to go to the Nassau studios and take pictures of the gym equipment. And I got to try to do all that before the traffic gets bad.
4: Yo, you better get on it.
3: Yeah, I'm on it. Brian, we'll see you next Thursday. If you need anything prior, just let me know.
5: Absolutely. You too, Bubs.
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0: But the family used this $625,000 that they raised to pay for his defense fund and to rent them a house during this trial.
3: Joseph Hogan, $50.
0: I mean,
3: Jordan Brock, $50.
4: All right. I wonder how many EBT cards were sold for cash so they can spend that money on him, give them to him.
0: I don't know, Gene. I think that happens in all walks of life, to be honest with you. I know a lot of
4: I buy some from time to time. Yeah.
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0: douchebag. Back again. Baby's back. Tell a friend. Baby's back. Baby's back. Baby's back. Baby's back. Baby's back.
1: I want my baby back. Baby back. Baby back.
0: Yes, in fact, I got to find the correct. Oh, where is it? Here we go. Here I am.
1: And he's on it.
0: So, Brian the Babyface Matroni will be in today, then next Thursday, and then gone for the, I think the 25th. Is that the 25th?
2: Yeah.
0: And because, you know, he's got to, at this time, get in all of his vacation because, I mean, I think, what is it? The kids go back in
2: like the second week of August. Yeah. It's ridiculous. It was like
0: Labor Day.
2: Well, down here in Florida, it would be the week before Labor Day.
3: Yeah.
2: And so then you'd go back for like a 4-day week because they'd start you on Tuesday. Mm-hmm. So you'd have a 4-day week and then you'd immediately have Labor Day and have another 4-day week. And it was just such a nice transition back into school, you know?
0: Yeah. But I mean, now they've bumped that up at least a week, if not a little bit more.
2: Oh, no, it's like August 10th they're back.
3: Is that because of the hurricane crap?
2: I don't know what it is. I think they've built in, you know what it is? And it's the teachers union. They've built in so many days off during the school year.
0: Or in-service days.
2: In-service days. You've got early release days on Monday in Hillsborough County. So the kids get out of school like an hour and a half early every day of the week.
0: Now, what grade will Ariana be starting?
2: Third.
0: Third.
2: Yeah, this is a big one. This is where they start like really grading kids and sorting them out.
0: It's no longer glorified babysitting. They're actually learning curriculum.
2: Well, you know, they learned last year, but they start like really weeding out the dummies.
0: Now, in order not to have a dumb kid, I think that requires you to have to spend some time with them at home, learn, for lack of a better term, learning them up a little bit. Like, you know, like there's probably some parents that don't rehearse their ABCs, that don't, you know, rehearse writing and maybe simple math and just stuff like that. You know, I think the key to it is having some type of not structured, but loosely knit curriculum at home. So you're always, always challenging them intellectually so that they're just not zombies looking at a iPad or, you know, whatever, Dora the Explorer or whatever. What's the new one with
2: the K-pop Demon Hunters was a big thing.
0: Hold on,
2: last year.
0: Demon Hunters.
3: What?
0: Oh, yeah, that's the big thing, the K-pop Demon Hunters. Right, Brian?
2: It was a phase. She got out of that pretty quickly, though. We listened to that soundtrack for a while.
0: So what is she into now, like, so to speak? Like,
2: She's really, at this point, like,
0: besides having a 180 bowling average.
2: Show-wise, she's... She likes watching like the cooking challenges. The Lego Master Builders like Squished is a Play-Doh one that they did for a season.
0: So not like kid based stuff, but more like, you know, adults watch it too.
2: She likes watching like game shows and challenge shows, which I'm cool with that because I'm into that sort of stuff.
3: I'm actually surprised we let Walker.
0: What's Walker into besides Monster Trucks?
3: Besides Monster Trucks, he's actually the same kind of thing.
0: Banana Baseball.
3: Yep.
2: And Walker watches the show every day.
0: Our show?
2: Your show.
3: Yeah,
2: 4 hours.
0: Sure. Well, you would think that since if he watched my show, that he would see that I'm his dad's buddy, and he would put me over a little bit more, or not least treat me like an absolute piece of shiz. Like, he hates me.
3: He sees you as the absolute superstar that you are.
0: Well, I mean, I'm also putting his dad over tremendously, too.
2: Yeah, when did you get Walker a Reddit account, though? I see him on there a lot.
3: What? Oh, gosh.
0: Walker needs one.
3: No, but...
0: You need Walker to go and start combating some of this nonsense.
3: Yes, he does. No, he likes...
0: What, are they going to start making fun of a kid?
2: Oh, yeah, they will.
0: Listen, you little son of a bitch.
2: I don't go on there often, but when I do, I'm like, man, these people are miserable.
0: I don't know if they're miserable, but I mean, like...
2: Oh, you don't know if they're miserable?
0: No, but what I'm saying is... I said, not only are they miserable.
2: Oh, I thought you said, I don't know that they're miserable.
0: I said, not only are they miserable, but my God, they don't miss nothing. Like, I mean, my Lord, if I ever forgot about what something that I said either in any way, shape, or form, or even a little bit towards the dumb side, man, they got it all broke down for me. I mean, they practically have it time stamped and everything. It's like, my God, fellas, maybe I should hire a few of you to
3: document the show.
0: Remember we used to do show notes?
3: Yes.
0: Yeah. Maybe I could do that. No. So anyway, Brian,
2: he's about to get into what Walker was into.
0: Yeah, what's Walker into?
3: He's kind of into the same kind of thing that he likes the game shows.
0: He didn't do the K-pop demons, though, did he?
3: No, God, no.
0: Thank God.
3: I blocked that on his YouTube channel, his little YouTube thing we let him watch. But they have kids' game shows, which is actually kind of nice. And he likes Tom and Jerry. He likes all the old Disney or Warner Brothers shows. Which I'm surprised they still show those.
2: Now, yeah, they're pretty not like you watch some old Bugs Bunny. You're like,
0: oh my, they're racist.
3: Oh no, yeah, they're racist. Yeah. In the 50s, they teach violence.
0: Yeah, like they have like
2: everything's guns and bombs.
0: Yeah, yes, everything exactly. is like drop an anvil on top of your head or shoot you in the face or you know like. If you watch Roadrunner Bugs Bunny, I mean, poor Roadrunner, man. Roadrunner Coyote.
2: Yeah, the Coyote always got the raw end of that deal.
0: He got the hell beat out of a man.
3: And Walker likes Jerry, and you know, I'm in the kitchen, and I can hear him. When he starts laughing is when Jerry, like, blows up Tom or hits Tom or gets Tom out of his skin. It's kind of scary.
2: Yeah, you'd see a lot of like skeletal muscle and everything.
0: Yeah. Or like they'll do an X-ray and it'll be like nee, nee, nee, and the guy's skeleton will be flashing open and things like that. I mean, yeah. But we all knew like when we watched those things, we didn't go and emulate them.
3: No.
0: You know, and we didn't like God, today I was preparing for the show and I'm on our X and oh my God, our world. Well, I think maybe our country. I can't speak for anything outside of our little United States of America. That seems to be where all the stuff I'm getting from American based stuff. But my God, we're a bunch of animals. Like even when the Knicks win, you people of New York can't like just you know coolly
3: Uncle
0: you know,
3: Rocky $10.
0: Thank you, Uncle Rocky.
3: Babyface.
0: Oh, you know what? I should probably check my PayPal because don't we have usually a Brian or like kind of like a lot? When Lasker's here, Glowbug's always first in. I don't know if we have a Brian first in type guy or not. No, not yet, but it will. But like my God, have you guys? And I gotta play it because I got like four different clips. But
3: can you imagine if they win the championship?
0: The Knicks fans, are. I mean, like, oh my God,
2: tearing jerseys off of San Antonio Spurs fans. I mean, it's disgusting.
0: Completely totaling, jumping on cabs and destroying, you know, taxi cabs, and you know, telling the guy has to get out because he's got 14 people on his hood that are jumping up and down, and you know, like I said, accosting and you know, tearing off jerseys of. I would be. Listen, if I was in New York and I was a Spurs fan, you have every right to go to that game, and you should have every right to be able to wear your jersey to that game. And the city, it's the city's response. Hierarchy, love me. My God, I made up for lost.
3: There we go.
0: Hierarchy comes up with $1.50 for the baby face.
2: Thank you, Harv.
0: That's nice right out of the chute. But isn't it kind of... I mean, Brian, it's kind of the city's responsibility to protect people that are going to the game, isn't it?
2: Yeah, to an extent. I mean, this is all happening outside of the stadium from what I've seen on the videos, so it's kind of hard. Yeah, I mean, everybody's trying to walk back to the subway to get home after the game, but maybe if you're a Spurs fan, maybe just maybe you take off that jersey and you hold it in your hand or do something else with it and just not walk through the lion's den.
3: Jeff Coy, $20.
0: Or maybe it might be so bad, Brian, that you might just want to put, I mean, even though you're faking the funk, you might want to put on like a Knicks jersey.
2: Yeah, I don't know that I would go that far. Maybe just have like a blue undershirt or something under your Spurs thing or a white shirt.
0: Wear a shirt like Brian's wearing. It's kind of a little semi-dressy, but it's blue. Make sure it's blue. And that's it. Like, doesn't have to have the Knicks logo on it, but it's blue, and the Knicks fans are so stupid. They're going to think that it's a Knicks deal, and they're certainly going to leave you alone. But that black and white Spurs logo just pops out at a triggered Knicks fan.
3: I sent you, listen, New York can't even protect the Spurs getting back to their hotel.
0: Oh, yeah. Did you see that? Somebody threw something on Wemby?
3: Yeah. Now, babyface, this is where it's, you got to protect at least.
0: The other thing is, like, Brian, if I'm the city of New York and the Spurs are getting off their bus, which you can see their big bus, the bus number, oh my God, another 25, Seth Wiley, it's Strictly Babyface Thursday.
3: Jeff Coy, $20.
0: Thank you. It's coming. Baby, you bring in the money, my friend. Maybe I have to put up a little nonsense from you, but because you bring in the money. So you can see bus 2808. This is, you know, one of the chartered buses. They usually, most teams have two or three of them. They'll have like an early arrival for those who want to get taped up early and get there a little bit and not be so rushed. And then they got a late bus arrival for a lot of the veterans take that and what have you. But they usually have two different instances where they're dropping off players. And you would think most facilities have kind of like a sally port or something like that that's kind of out of the way and the fans can't get this close.
2: Yeah, or like they pull down a ramp or something to get to the entrance.
0: Yeah, this looks like they're dropping them off right off like where you go into the gift shop before you'd go into the arena. Now I know Madison Square Garden doesn't have the luxury of having a lot of real estate to build like a players only sally port or anything like that, like a lot of arenas do, like Amalie Arena, or it's not Amalie Arena anymore.
3: Benchmark.
0: The what?
3: Benchmark.
0: The place, I'm just going to call it the place where the Lightning plays. They got, like, you know, where the play, and I used to be able to park back there, but they literally, you pull in, you make a right or a left based on where you're coming from, and it's a whole fairly large parking lot that's got it's completely blocked off, and it's got, you know, security guards that only let the players in there, and the players have a very short distance to get into the locker room, but it's all secure. Like, you can't get back there. So they're secure. And then when the opposing team bus comes, that's where they go, back there. Well, this is like literally dropping these players off on the street. It looks like they got them, you know, like temporarily gated off, but this doesn't seem very secure at all. And these are, what, Brian, in some instances, $40, $50, $60 million a year guys? Oh, I mean, the NBA is so, the salaries are so out of hand in the NBA. But, I mean, some of the, you know, these are $3, $4 million franchises each, some of these guys. What's Wemby's contract?
2: Wemby? Well, he's on his rookie deal still. So, he was the number one overall pick. So, he's got probably a decent deal, but he's going to be
0: Supermax. Will he be what they call Supermax
2: when he's a vet? I think Supermax, you have to have 5+ years of league service, or maybe it's even 7. I think it's 5+, though, to get a Supermax contract.
0: So, here is, and then the Supermax, the way I understand it, Brian, is the franchise that you've worked, that you've played for, they actually can offer you like 10 or 15% more money than any other team to give you an incentive to stay with your existing team.
3: He's making $13.3 million right now.
0: But am I right on
2: that? Yeah. So yeah, the existing team that you're with can pay you more than the other teams can.
0: Right. So the other, you know, like if you super maxed it, $250 million for however many years.
3: Actually, he just got it. Actually, what was that?
0: He's got a new deal.
3: June 1st, they gave him the Supermax. It was 5 years, $251 million.
0: So what is that? That's $50 million a year, B.
2: Yeah.
0: 5 years, $250 million. So this is the Spurs walking in to Madison Square Garden.
3: No, this is getting back to the hotel.
0: Oh, okay, so this is after the game.
3: You think they would protect them?
0: All right, so this is them walking into the hotel. You would think, Brian, you would have, like, additional gating here and maybe over here with, like, you know, 4 or 5 police officers shoulder to shoulder to shoulder that are looking at the crowd, you know, with their backs to the players.
3: Bubba. At the Bucks games, so how they have it now is when the players walk to the players' parking lot, you know where Dr. Dan parks?
0: Yeah.
3: You know, they have that, there's a little bit of a walkway. The Bucks now have like a 10-foot metal fence, and they put a screen of like the Bucks logo that they cut off that you can't see anybody.
2: Wow.
3: And then they have the whole player. They could have easily put a chain link fence from the bus all the way to the.
0: That might be going to extremes, but as they should, protect these guys. You know how many. At that point, you're kind of out of. You haven't been metal detected yet to get into that area. So a bad guy could do bad things if you know they're not. You don't get metal detected until you're getting ready to walk into the facility. So that little player's lot is actually probably outside of the metal detection, you know, perimeter.
3: It is, yeah.
0: And so a guy could be there with some bad stuff. So having that area locked down, 10-foot high chain link fence with a logo where you really can't see much is probably the responsible thing to do.
3: Can you imagine some guy in the crowd right now has a gun?
0: Yeah. I mean, no, none of these people here are screened in any way, shape, or form. I don't think.
2: No.
0: This might be the most extreme. I mean, Philadelphia is pretty rude.
2: Oh, Philadelphia is awful.
0: Yeah, so this might be
2: they'll,
0: in Philadelphia.
2: They'll hurt kids in Philly.
0: Yeah, they will.
2: That's, their fans are definitely the biggest pieces of trash.
0: Their fans will literally be like animals and climb the stoplight poles unless they put axle grease on it.
2: But the Knicks fans are showing themselves that they deserve a solid second place in the trashiest fan category.
0: A solid second.
2: Yeah.
0: Now, you know what? I'm going to tell you something. I don't see any NYPD. I see this guy who was probably private security for the hotel. I see this woman here. She couldn't stop anything.
2: She looks like she's a concierge for the hotel.
0: It looks like she's getting ready to take their drink order.
2: And give them a hot chocolate chip cookie as they come back to the Doubletree.
0: Or a happy ending massage, Asian style. This bitch is going to be walking on your back later on tonight. This is the first cop that I've seen, and he's not protecting nothing. That's where somebody.
2: So it hit the sign, and then it splattered and hit him. It looked like
0: right there.
2: It hit the sign, but they're both about the same thickness.
0: Yeah, and I got to tell you, man, whoever launched it's a hell of an aim. I mean, because had that sign not been there, they would have nailed him.
3: Yep. Oh, they hit him. Actually, they hit him before that. If you guys look at the guy in the cowboy hat, they started pelting him before that, before the sign. You started seeing it come in right there.
0: Yeah.
3: Boom.
0: Boom.
3: That guy hit him. That hit him. There's another one. That. Yep.
0: And they're all coming from over there.
2: Yep. But what was it that hit that pole there? Because it broke.
0: It to me looked like maybe like a styrofoam cup full
2: of. I don't think it was a styrofoam cup that you could have thrown that far, but
0: full of something.
2: Like something plastic? Or?
0: Here it comes. That hits. Yeah. Right. First one hits.
2: Hits the guy in the cowboy hat.
0: Yeah.
2: Then this thing's coming in. Watch right here.
0: Right here it is. Yeah. Right here it is. Hold on.
2: Watch when it hits the pole.
3: Yeah, maybe a water balloon.
2: I don't know. It breaks into like four pieces. And then they slow him down and grab him. I don't know.
0: Then the security people, instead of whisking him inside, slow him down like they want to question him.
2: Then the cops finally come over then, and they're like looking at the people that were throwing the stuff.
0: What a bunch of animals. What an absolutely bunch of animals.
2: Is this on my screen?
0: Oh yeah. We got a situation here at the Fresh Start Studios. Now, right outside the studio, you can make a quick right, and right over there is a bathroom.
2: A toilet.
0: It's a, you know, like a poolside bathroom. We have a pool, and so this would be like a poolside bathroom, you know, so people don't have to go traipsing into the house to go to the bathroom. So there's a bathroom that also has a washer and dryer in there. So you can do your laundry out here, or you can do it inside, and you also have a toilet. And I go there yesterday because I'm just actually Merch Creek had a load of my T-shirts in the dryer, so I went to go get the T-shirts out. Probably yesterday about 5 o'clock, I stuck my head into the studio, allowed me to make sure nobody had tracked in. we have a new please shuffle your feet policy.
3: Yes.
2: Yeah, Lummy attacks me as I'm coming in, and I know he's just following orders, but I've got his flashlight from his cell phone in my face, and he's yelling at me, take off your shoes, take off your shoes. I'm like, what in the hell? I was like...
0: I don't need you to take off your shoes. I just need you to shuffle your feet on the rugs as you're walking in here, because the stone... I have a stone driveway, unfortunately. I don't have a pave. Lummy, I'm thinking about trying to get an estimate. You know, if I...
2: That's going to be a lot of pavement.
0: No.
2: Just up to the garage part?
0: Yeah, like just maybe...
2: Like 30 feet?
0: Yeah. Like just that.
2: Enough to get two, three cars on there?
0: Yes, exactly. Not the entire distance, no way. You know, I'm going to have to save a lot, you know, probably about a year. But we are going to have some savings when we don't, you know, starting January 1, when we don't have to pay rent anymore. But, you know, that being said, the gravel that we have as a driveway, you know, people get it on their shoes and it's very white and dusty. And so I've not really been a stickler about people wiping their feet. And every day I would come in here. Lummy's the worst. He's the worst. It would be like a absolute white trail of dust and then step marks all around it.
2: Those are giant feet, too. Lummy can't deny his footprints.
0: He cannot. He just can't.
2: I don't know who those were, Bubba.
0: He just
2: who
0: can't.
2: Else has a size 14?
0: He can't say it's Babyface coming in at a 10.5 or an 11.
2: Mine if I put both of my feet together when I walk.
3: Right. Well, initially, I wasn't to blame. It was Gene, so I thought, Gene, when all the white, because Gene tried to blame me, and it was underneath his chair around him.
0: I mopped last Friday. I mopped Monday. And I'm like, I finally figured out what I'm mopping. And then I kind of sent an alt text to everybody about, and I went and got some rug mat runners and things like that. So I'm asking everybody to, as you get it, as you walk into the garage portion, I have I actually have the red carpet from Video Killed the Radio Star documentary.
3: It's nice.
0: So you just shuffle your feet on that. It's not the highest grade rug, but shuffle your feet on that. And then there's a couple more mats in engineering. Do a couple there, and then we're good. Otherwise, I was going to get everybody a set of slides and put their names on it and line them up against the wall over there, Lummy. And if you went outside, you had to put your slides on. That being said, you don't have to take off your shoes, Brian. So, Lummy, I go into the bathroom yesterday to get my shirts, my T-shirts, and my socks and my underwear, and I look at the toilet. And I'm like, oh, my God, come on now. Like, come on, man. So I have never pooped in this toilet. I have my own toilet in the cabin. Let me that I have a tushy.
3: Nice.
0: That I just absolutely swear by. I know everybody makes fun of me, but I have, my sister bought me my first tushy that I put at the studios upstairs. And then I bought another one and left that one there and bought another one and installed it inside. And I produce no toilet paper going down to septic, because when you use your tushy, it blows it all. Like, it completely cleans your butthole. Like, the only thing I do is I took two or three slivers of toilet paper just to dry your butthole. Like, there's nothing there. No matter, like, you can even have a stage... Are you guys familiar, like, when you get that stage 5 smear job where you just can't get to the end of it? You're, like, just wiping and wiping and wiping. Now, it doesn't happen a lot. Most of them are clean pinches. And, you know, I guess if you're healthy, you probably don't have a lot of residue. Maybe your poop's kind of solid, and it just, you pinch it off, and you don't, when you wipe, you don't have a lot. But if you have one of these tushies, man, even a stage 5 smear job completely gets washed off. And so then I pat my butt, my BH dry, and then I take that toilet paper and just put it in the trash, because it's just water. There's nothing on it. So I've never even pooped out here. This would be something I could potentially produce. So first thing, who do you think I blame it on, Lummy?
2: Well, there's no blood in it, so I don't think it's yours, Bubba.
0: You're making up. You are correct. I'm going to have to take that. I have a lot of blood in mine for some reason. I blow out my O-ring for whatever. I strain too hard or whatever, but I do have blood in most of my poops.
2: That's not healthy.
0: I know, but I did have a colonoscopy, and they said you're just blowing out your O-ring. So whatever. So the first person I immediately blame is Macho Man.
3: Yeah.
0: Because Macho Man, and as clean, as much protein as he eats, and he's actually on a regimented diet, he poops twice here at work. You know, he does. And so I immediately blamed it on him.
2: Macho's turds have got to be like 30 grams of protein each.
0: I think Macho Man's turds got muscles. I think his turds have striations. So I immediately blame it on him. And so Macho's like, listen, when I went in there yesterday, that it was like that, and I actually was trying to find some toilet bowl cleaner to use that brush there, as you can see on the left-hand side. But it's not really good to use that brush if you're just using the water. You need to clean it with some cleaner. So I got the merch crick getting some cleaner in there. So Lummy, I go, this is the big whodunit everybody had when they walked into work today. So I pretty much think, okay, so Macho Man didn't do it. Macho Man, actually, his testimony is, I found it that way yesterday. So Lummy's like, I didn't do it. I don't poop here.
3: That's right.
0: So then Bob and New York Greg, I texted this tomorrow, and both of them say they don't poop here. And I know Gene doesn't poop here. So Dr. Dan. That's who we think did this.
2: Wow.
0: And Lummy is reporting that he thinks Dr. Dan was sick on Monday because somebody also threw up in the toilet, too.
3: Yeah, well, Macho Man saw the throw up. Tuesday, this is how. So Tuesday, I actually went into the bathroom because I was feeling like I needed to go to the bathroom.
0: Poop?
3: Yeah. And because
0: trying to poop at home if you can.
3: No,
0: it's,
3: I tried
0: it's easier
3: to.
0: On my septic.
2: Nobody wants to poop here,
3: yeah,
2: Bubba.
3: No, 100%,
2: nobody's like,
3: Bubba.
2: I'm going to save this one for
3: no,
2: Bubba.
3: I tried, but
0: you're on city water. I'm on septic, bro.
3: I couldn't, but I
0: don't want it to get a pump out.
3: I looked at that toilet on Tuesday. I literally saw it because now Bob, Greg, Macho all knew that I went into the bathroom on Tuesday because I said, oh, I got to go to the bathroom. I just got down and started scrubbing it. I grabbed whatever cleaner was in there. I think it was a laundry detergent. And I'm putting it on the brush and I'm trying.

0: Wasn't me.
1: Correct.
2: Dan had the Monday morning flu, huh? Throwing up and diarrhea in the toilet. Right.
0: Well, at least we know who did it.
2: Well, I think we're 90% certain. I think you got to confront him on Monday with that.
0: I will absolutely. I actually took this picture right here, and I got it saved in my little saved section. So I am going to mention it with him. And he's the one that taught me how to if you got a big poop coming on. This is a Dr. Dan suggestion and trick that I've since started using, and that is if you pre-flush, then you kind of put a layer of water, brand new water down on that porcelain, which might cause things not to stick. I've since he made that suggestion, I don't know, 6-7 months ago, I've since started doing that, and it really, quite frankly, works.
2: Oh, I just I always have some Crisco in my pocket, and I line the porcelain with that so everything just slides on. Bubba,
0: you got some water-based Astroglide that you blast in there.
3: Bubba, or Macho just told me, so I remember now on Tuesday, I came in, and I go, Macho, man, you got to clean that. I said I couldn't clean it, and then he goes, it wasn't me, and I go, well, maybe Bubba? And I'm like, no, Bubba doesn't use that toilet.
0: I've never, in the year that we've lived here, or that we've had this place, I've never pooped in that. I've peed in there a couple times, but I've never pooped in that
3: toilet. But that toilet, see what you did? That's how I got it after I cleaned it. Macho Man just told me it looked like a burrito exploded when he saw it earlier on that day.
2: Oh, so it was even worse.
3: Yeah, so that was me cleaning it.
0: Hard telling what Dan, you know, ate over the weekend, him running wild and, you know, partying and being a rock star that he is. It's hard telling what he's got himself into that made him sick and with the Hershey squirts that dried up on my toilet. Anyway, yes, Brian, we will address him with this on Monday. Absolutely. Poopgate, Lummy, I think, has been solved. Yes.
2: Well, you guys think you've solved it. We'll see if the owner of the turd takes responsibility.
0: He won't. You know he won't.
2: Who's he going to blame
0: I don't know.
2: He's got to blame somebody.
0: I mean, it's just like, you know, here's the deal. Just be, you know, like if you have to take an L around here and it's just, and it's locked into being you through our thorough investigation.
3: Andy, it's on video. He went out that door once or twice, Monday and Tuesday.
0: Yeah.
3: Just
0: be honest, bud. I mean, you know.
2: And you got the vomit to question him about.
0: Yeah, vomit. With a poop kicker.
2: With the diarrhea chaser.
0: So when we return, I want to get into Brian's vacation. You know, we kind of got down a path, whereas Brian has to take, well, he is somewhat aggressive on his summer vacation because it's really, you only got about 70 days of your kid being available to go out without missing school. So Brian usually takes a couple family vacations during the summertime, which means he won't be part of the show for, you know, here and there. Missed last week. He's here this week and next week and then the last Thursday of the month. Now, where are you guys not too? I don't want to get
2: Massachusetts and Connecticut.
0: Where did you guys travel? This
2: Connecticut. This was more of an obligation than a vacation, you know, so it was my niece's graduation.
0: Oh, okay.
2: So
0: Connecticut this time, Massachusetts next.
2: And Connecticut. Yeah, we're doing a twofer. And that, again, is the first half's a vacation, and then we're mixing a little vacation in there, and then it's an obligation for my brother-in-law's 50th birthday.
0: I do have something to thank you for.
2: Oh, what's
0: but
2: that?
0: And it's travel-related.
2: Okay.
0: But we'll get into that next, along with a little bit of your vacation. I also got to get into the Patrick Mahomes thing. Lummy, the footage of the pitcher that got hit yesterday in the head with a 106 mile an hour ball.
2: Popped up like a Pop-Tart, though.
0: Oh, it did. Spurs choke. Knicks fans are heathens. And then did you see the girl wrestler? And she's wrestling in the boys' division. And her mom, and there's nothing. Listen, I wrestled in high school. I didn't wrestle in college, but it's the same folk style wrestling. The same type of style of wrestling in college is the same that you do in high school.
2: Greco-Roman?
0: No, it's what they called folk style. F-O-L-K, folk style wrestling.
2: Oh.
0: And so it's what we in America know as wrestling. Roman Greco is more advanced and, you know, it's a lot harder form of wrestling, and it's when your back is exposed to the mat, you get points. It's way different. It's more of a throwing type deal than it is get the guy's two shoulder blades on the mat deal. So I watched this wrestling match with this girl, and her mom is claiming sexual molestation or sexual assault because she's wrestling a boy. And there's nothing there. The guy doesn't do anything wrong. He tries to get like a

0: like a half Nelson in. He tries to do what we call like a snowplow. Like he just, it's just not there. And here's the deal. In Indiana, where they have boys high school wrestling, they also have girls wrestling, where girls are wrestling girls. If you choose to put your girl in a into boys wrestling, there, if there's one sport where you have more body contact, you know, you can't help. You're riding the guy, or you're on top of the guy, and sometimes his wiener might be rubbing against you or in your face or anything like that. Like, there's nothing here other than a mom trying to make something about nothing, and you might want to first start with taking your girl out of boys wrestling. Like, that's kind of where...
1: It'll solve the problem.
0: It absolutely will. Back with all that and more next. It is Babyface Thursday.
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0: 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And it's right there in your own backyard. You can do a lot of it online. Give them a chance for your business, my friend, because most guys over 40, like your body just slow. This is what your body is doing, and you don't even know it, but you are slowing down on the backstretch. Damn it, Lummy.
1: I'm going to take this call from this guy, Mario, who claims.
2: Wow.
0: I don't even know what I'm hitting here.
2: We got the Stern wrap-up show. Jeez. We've got Bubba's music. We got a lot going on today. You need some testosterone, Bubba.
3: Get that testosterone from game day.
0: I need something. Cause
2: you know, you can book your appointment online.
4: Oh, no.
0: Yes.
2: Super easy. 850-250-1201.
0: Here's what your testosterone level is saying. Now that it's not even, like, relevant and I've completely lost my timing.
4: Oh, no. He's slowing down on the backstretch.
0: This cursor is just extra sensitive. So, Brian was all... Very rarely does Brian bring goodies or treats or anything for us to try. That's just not his jam. Might bring a couple sports cards or something like that, but, you know... Or talk about the three team parlay with the cash line under that he hit.
1: That's right.
0: Confectionary. He's not a foodie guy. I think he maybe might be a somewhat of a foodie, but he's not a guy that's pushing stuff on us, you know, food wise at all. By the way, Seth Wiley for Babyface Thursdays 25. PayPal, Venmo, Cash App at the Bubba Army, and he rolls in and says, "Man, you got to try one of these." And it looks like it looks like a turtle.
3: Yeah, I thought that's what Brian was giving me. A turtle.
0: We're all kind of, and it's got a turtle feel to it, but it's like a turtle with a slight tinge of marshmallow, and it's. Brian is very, very, very proud of the fact that it's Kirkland brand, which means that's about as economical of a brand you can get compared to like a name brand, you know, Stouff. I don't know who are the big candy makers? The big
2: Mars.
0: Well, the high end kind of deal. There's all kinds of
2: high end. You've got your Lindt's, you've got your Godiva, you've got your Russell Stover's.
0: That's what I was saying. Russell Stover's. It's not a Russell Stover's. It's Kirkland, which is on the other end of the spectrum of Russell Stover's. Like, you know, man.
2: They're tasty.
0: Yes.
2: They're dangerous.
0: Now, have you pretty much singled out the good and the bad of the Kirkland brand? Like, what's super cool and good on the Kirkland brand, and what's...
3: By the way, I would just say their alcohol.
2: Yeah.
3: 1,000%.
2: Well, I will say this, though.
0: And Lummy is an expert on that.
3: Their vodka.
2: Their American vodka. The French vodka. Their Grey Goose knockoff is not as good.
3: No. But the 1399 one of the 1.75, that is...
0: Lummy's probably got one in his truck right now.
3: Yeah, of course. No, it's distilled by Absolut. Like, it's absolutely amazing.
2: Yeah. No, it's... And then their American whiskey is good. Their Añejo tequila is phenomenal.
3: Yes. Yep.
2: If you like a nice Añejo, or even their Reposado is good. Now, you can't, most things, I would just, out of the Kirkland liquors, just steer clear of their French style vodka.
0: So, like, how much are you saving? Let's say you get a 1.75 Kirkland brand American vodka.
2: 50 to 60%.
3: Correct.
2: So it's $13.99 for a handle of their American vodka versus $29.99 for a handle of Tito's.
0: Half.
3: Yeah, exactly.
0: At least half.
3: Greg, $20.
0: See you today, Greggy.
3: It's super smooth for a $13.99 vodka.
2: Yeah, no,
3: you don't get that.
2: You can't beat their stuff, no. Man. And I get to pay less for my gas, but being there, I have one that's like literally, I could hit two or three good drives with a golf ball and be there at my Kirkland's.
0: Now, is your Costco experience Costco. Is it an all day? Is it an all day deal? By the time you fill your car up. And sometimes you got to wait in line there. And then, you know, Costco is kind of a rat race with regards to humanity in there, and because everything's so big and bulky because you're buying so much of it. But, like, it's certainly not a quick grab and go type experience.
2: I mean, it's not. And I can very rarely get out of there under $200 because of just everything's, you know, bulk and good. And when you're in there, like, oh, I need that. And
3: yep.
2: So I try to only go like once every month or two.
0: But it's probably where you get all your paper towel, all your toiletries.
2: Yep, all paper products toothpaste. Are there, all that stuff.
0: I was watching something with Mark Cuban. Now, you know, a guy that's a billionaire. And they were, and this is maybe a decade ago. It was from 10 years ago on YouTube. And he was talking about just how the average guy or the average consumer can really, really be smart with your money. And, you know, he's not obviously a cheap person, but he's like, man, buy all your household stuff in bulk because you can save like 50 to 70% on, you know, paper towels, toiletries, toothpaste, just normal stuff that you would buy one. And like, you know, when you buy a tube of toothpaste, you buy one or two tubes. Well, you need to buy 12 tubes because you're saving that much money. And that came from Mark Cuban.
2: Well, yeah. And it, you know, there is something to that. I call it kind of the poor tax. So if you go to like Dollar General or Family Dollar, you know, the stuff seems cheap, but you're getting less of it and it's less quality. So you're actually paying more than you would be if you were getting a regular store, not a discount store thing. You know, what you take for granted there, though, is I just went to Costco. Yeah, you get a pack of their toilet paper, but you got to have the $28 to lay down to get the gigantic, you know, 30 pack of their toilet paper.
0: But you probably aren't going back for 6 months for toilet paper.
2: No, but people that are living literally paycheck to paycheck, they don't have the $30 to throw down on toilet paper at once because now, what meal are they cutting out?
3: Yeah, but you know where they're missing out? That's where you go to Aldi.
0: But here's the deal, man.
2: That's true.
0: So it's like Costco, because things are so expensive because you're buying so much of it, but really that's not expensive if you take it down per unit. But it kind of makes only somewhat affluent people be able to, because you got to buy, because the prices are so high, because you're getting so much of it.
2: Right, yeah. The upfront cost is there. You have the back-end savings on it, but the upfront cost is high.
0: And like you said, people living paycheck to paycheck can't absorb, you know, they want to get that $4.99, you know, four-pack, you know, of toilet paper instead of, you know, the $29 toilet paper that gives you 460 rolls.
2: And meanwhile, they're paying double what they would be if they could afford to buy in bulk.
3: Yeah, Bubba, you should go. Also, you should try, well, you don't shop, but you should, Merch Craig should try it out, or people, as Aldi. Aldi's,
0: I don't want to walk into Aldi.
3: No, Bubba, it's not bad.
2: It's not bad.
3: It's in the newer stores.
2: It's actually
3: are
2: a
3: clean.
2: Smaller grocery store. It's very easy
3: and
2: to navigate because they don't give you options for anything. You have like one or two choices per item.
3: And
2: that's
3: they're cheap
2: it.
3: And they're good quality.
2: Yeah.
0: Yeah. But you got to bring your own bag and all that kind of stuff.
2: Yeah, you got to have a quarter with you if you want a shopping cart because you got to put a quarter into it.
0: I'll let the Merch Craig figure that out. She's big on the Publix BOGOs. I don't know.
3: It blows Publix away. I stopped going to Publix because of Aldi and Costco.
2: Well, I will say this. 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Yeah. And again, but that's the luxury of having the disposable income to spend all at once. 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
0: But you got to specifically know what you're going for at. You got to do a little bit of homework. 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
2: Right? 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Something you haven't probably done in 30 years.
0: I probably need to do that.
3: No, Bubba, you actually would probably storm. Actually, it'd be a good video, but you would storm out of Publix or just when you got the prices.
0: I will tell you this.
3: Yeah, they're bad.
0: The women at Publix. The MILFs at Publix.
2: Well, certain Publixes. You're probably describing your experience on the West Shore one.
0: Yes.
2: Yeah. That's not every Publix.
0: Oh, my God. The West Shore Publix, which has all those rich people behind them on the water. Oh, my God.
2: Now, I will say this. The Barrio Publix by me at Waters, it gets all those Latinas that are all pumped up everywhere. Their lips, their butt, their breasts.
0: Full sleeve tattoos.
2: And they're not modest. when they go grocery shopping, everything's hanging out.
3: Yeah, there's one in there's one in Wesley Chapel that it's all old people or Spanish people.
2: Yeah.
0: Hi, who's this? You're on the air. Go ahead.
5: Hey, Bubba. Good morning. This is Delaware Scott. I talked to you a few times.
0: Hey, bud.
5: Listen, I'm going to give you something that I hope is going to make your day and show the brilliance of you. I'm a Stern fan. I've been with him since I come on Sirius in 06. That's where I got you. I still listen to Stern. I still love Stern. He changed? Yeah, so what? But there's one thing that he started doing. When you said that Robin was free of her cancer, I went back to his show and listened to it yesterday, the June 1st show. Well, he did something that you've been doing for years, and I've never heard him do this prior, where he, you know how you ask Alexa things and you bitch her out?
0: Yeah.
5: Well, he did this with ChatGPT, and the ChatGPT voice would come on. Like, he would ask ChatGPT a question, and then the ChatGPT, I believe it was ChatGPT, would then answer like how you've been doing for years. So,
0: realistically, I mean, I was one of the very first air personalities to do that. I've been doing it, God, since almost Alexa was around. And so I'm like, I wouldn't say that Howard took it from me. You know, it's just probably a natural evolution. One of his guys probably maybe heard it on my show or on others. And so, you know, I'll tell you one thing. Lummy's full hot on the new Jackass movie. Because they blatantly ripped me off with shocking the balls and shocking the testicles. Nobody ever did that. Nobody. And I guess
3: they do stunts. Man. It's absolute ripoff, Bubba. I saw it. This fan, Aaron, sent me a clip, the 30-second clip of it. And I saw it, and I go, wow, what a blatant ripoff.
0: Like, I mean, just like Court TV on their sidebar program wouldn't give us the credit as to having Brooke Hogan on the air. They instead, you know, accredited it to her.
5: They just dance around it.
0: Yeah, we don't get near the credit we should. But, you know, that's the world that I've created, and it's the world that I got to live in.
2: It's the world I know.
5: And I'm not saying Howard did that either, because I still like him. I mean,
0: listen, Howard and I.
5: I mean, Howard is. I love you. I listen to you more.
0: Howard is still.
5: Honestly, I swear.
0: Howard is still a very close friend of mine. He never misses a birthday. He never misses a holiday. I always get a card from him or a nice email. I have nothing but love for that guy, and I'll always be respectful and appreciative of the opportunity he gave me. I wouldn't be sitting here today able to have carved out enough an audience to make a living had he not given me the stage and the platform he did for 5 years that I worked for him and with him at SiriusXM. So
2: Lummy should book Beth O. She's got a new book out for her animal thing. Why don't you reach out and get that book?
0: Yeah, you know what?
2: So Bubba can do an interview with Beth
0: about
2: her new book.
0: You know what? But here, Brian, here's what I'm thinking. Is that I respectfully get a hold of Howard first and said, Howard, before I reach out to Beth to potentially book her on the show, I want to have your blessing first. You know, like,
2: He'll give his blessing. He wants those books sold because every book that's sold is less money he has to pay for her animal fetish.
0: But what I'm just saying is, like, that would be kind of the right protocol, would it not?
2: Yes, okay. I guess, yeah, if you're going to reach out to a friend's wife.
0: Yeah, yep. You know, just reach out to him and say, can I contact her publicist or can you put a good word in for us that we're, you know, friend, not foe, and I'd love to have Beth on to promote her book. Do I have your blessing for that? And then, you know, at that point, because you can't, like, I wouldn't just out of nowhere, hey, sir, I appreciate you. Thank you so much for the heads up. Like, Brian, like, if I needed to get a hold of your wife for whatever reason, I need to go through you. Like, me and your wife don't have a history of communicating.
2: No.
0: So if I needed, like, and the only time I'd get a hold of her without you knowing is if, like, I was going to pull some kind of surprise birthday party for you.
2: I hate surprises, right, so exactly. It wouldn't be a good idea.
0: But you'd automatically get mad at me. So anyway, tell us about your Connecticut vacation.
2: Yeah, so I had to go up there for my niece's high school graduation. Man, you know, that trip cost me a penny because the hotel's not cheap. My sister-in-law, during the summer, they pretty much live on their boat. They've got a 50-foot Sea Ray that they have docked in a marina down there.
0: I know a lot of people that do that, and it is very, very cost-efficient and fun.
2: I don't know about cost efficient.
0: You don't want to be out there in November, but like...
2: Well, you can't be. You got to winterize your boat.
0: Right. But, you know, you the summer certainly is cool.
2: Yeah. No, and look, it's beautiful. The weather's amazing. I get all of that. It's just, I wouldn't want the inconvenience of living on a boat. Like, you know, it's a nice boat, don't get me wrong, but they've got no refrigerator space. You know, you can't really, like, comfortably sit and have conversations. It's not how I would choose to live. But they like doing it. That's their jam.
0: If it was just two people, then that would be far better than trying to entertain somebody.
3: But here's $76, $20.
2: Here's the problem with it. So it's in like just outside of Westbrook. It's Westbrook, Connecticut. So it's on the water, probably like 30 minutes outside of New Haven. So we can fly into New Haven Airport on a Velo. That's super convenient.
0: A Velo?
2: Yeah.
0: Wow. If somebody was to bet me $1 zillion that there was an airline called a Velo, I would take that bet.
2: And, well, I only like flying direct. I don't do layovers.
0: I'm the same as you are.
2: And so that's the only direct flight into New Haven. So that's what I'm taking. Breeze also flies there, but not from Tampa, I don't believe. But anyways... The problem, though, is there's no big name hotels around there. So you have two choices. You either have like Econo Lodge and crap hole 1- and 2-star motels, or you have where we end up staying, which is called Water's Edge Resort. And it's, you know, it's beautiful. It's on the water.
0: It's expensive.
2: Oh my God! Like
0: $550 a night.
2: $550 a night, man.
0: Oh man!
2: And I'm a Marriott's points guy. I don't pay for hotel rooms. So yeah, I got clipped for $1,600 for the hotel.
0: Oh, that's killing a brother.
2: Then the rental car.
0: You're still hurting over that.
2: Rental car was $300. Airfare, because I had to fly.
0: That's actually pretty cheap for 5-6 days of rental car.
2: Yeah, it was Thursday to Sunday.
0: Oh, okay. So three on that.
2: Three on that, which wasn't tragic.
0: Now, are you Johnny get the insurance guy or let your own?
2: No, I'm Johnny American Express Platinum guy. Right. I'm covered. Right, so right. I use my Amex benefits for
0: so
2: that.
0: So you got that.
2: Then
0: you got so many travel hacks.
2: Then $1,000 for the graduate, right? Got to give a nice gift.
0: Hold on. How much?
2: $1,000.
0: G-ball?
2: It's my niece.
0: I know, bud.
2: You know?
0: I thought maybe five would have been.
3: Yeah, I know.
0: From
3: my uncle.
0: I would have come up with five.
2: It's my wife's goddaughter, you know? Yeah. And we gave the sister $1,000, so.
0: Jesus.
2: But it ends up costing me. And then meals out and everything. It's just, you know, it's
0: looking at, like, even your daughter that may have eaten for the kids' menu, you're looking at probably an average cost of 20 to 25 a head.
2: Oh, it's $50 a head. It's expensive stuff. And so, you know, it was a nice trip and all. I do love the weather, though. This time of year, you get like high of 83, and then at night it gets down to 60.
0: Yeah.
2: And sometimes you need light jacket weather.
0: Sometimes even like maybe you'll get lucky and get a 58 or a 57 for the low, or you just put on like a light little, you know, raise warm up or whatever that you may have, you know?
2: Yeah. And so when we go back up to Massachusetts, we go up, our friends host a beer Olympics. And
0: now, will that be with or without child?
2: Oh, she comes. Yeah, there's a sitter for the night of the actual beer Olympics, and we're defending gold medalists, so we're gonna hold down the fort again.
0: What do the beer Olympics consist of?
2: So beer pong, cornhole, and flip cup, and then sometimes a relay race.
0: Do you compete as couples?
2: Yeah, you compete as couples.
0: Right.
2: So Steph is competitive.
0: You and your wife are defending champions of the beer cup.
2: We are defending. We've won 3 of the 4 times we've gone. We show those mass holes how to do it, man.
0: So I gotta thank you, because about a year ago, you're like, hey, I know you travel, like I pretty much exclusively travel Southwest, because the place that I go to, Indiana, has Southwest like 3 direct nonstops, and I'm like you, Brian, I don't do layovers.
2: Yeah, but Southwest has gotten expensive.
0: I know. But about a year and a half ago, you told me, hey, you need to sign up for the Southwest Visa. Now, it's kind of high interest rates, but don't carry a balance or try to pay it off as quick as you can, because you get like 50,000 upfront points. And, you know, then anything that you spend sometimes can be 3 and 4 times point gimmicks based on, you know,
2: the category.
0: Yeah, fuel, lodging, et cetera, et cetera. So I have built up a nice little nest egg of Southwest points from you. And I go, let me book my 2 Indiana trips this year. One in August that I'm going to, you know, see up to Warsaw, you know, for the alumni night and all that. That's my annual trip. Brian's going to be hosting. Brian's going to be hosting, I think, Wednesday, Thursday, Friday. Yeah, Wednesday, Thursday, Friday. So that's an annual trip. And then I go to PRI now in the second week of December, and I meet my dad, Doug Clem from Reno. I meet him, and we do the PRI convention, and it's a way for me to see my dad, you know, which I like. So, Brian, I go to book my airfare last night. Both flights, the August flight and the December flight, I had enough points to pay for both flights, the whole, both flights. By the way, both flights are nonstop, no stopovers, and I still got like 2,500 points left, and they had a couple little knickknack upgrades, but my total cost for one flight was $11.94 because I think I picked a preferred seat or something.
2: Well, no, they charge you the $5.60 per person for tax. No, if you're using points, you get to choose a preferred seat for free. So you're just paying the tax. It's $5.60 a copy.
0: Yeah. So I literally the total
2: $11.20.
0: Yes, for four flights, nonstop, didn't cost. I'm like, man, if I would, you know, because normally I would have all the chargers that I've met. So now, Brian, I try to exclusively, my gas, my groceries, anything that I buy, I try to exclusively use my Southwest Visa card, and then I just try to pay it off at the end of the month, which I do.
2: And you get free, if you need it, or Merch Crick needs it, you get free checked luggage because you're a Southwest card holder. So that saves you $50 a bag on that.
0: Yeah. So we never check luggage, though. Like, I never check luggage. Like, that's...
2: I have no choice. My wife is an overpacking fool.
0: You know, why don't you do the Hogan cut, and Hogan would UPS two day it to the air to, if you know, the,
2: because that's too much work too.
0: Not really.
2: I'll just deal with waiting 10 minutes for my luggage at
0: not
2: the
0: me.
2: Airport.
0: Not me. So anyway,
2: let's go.
0: Let me
2: off this plane.
0: Heather would be like, we have to go down to baggage claim. I'm like, no, we're not. I'm not doing it.
2: You're not getting your luggage.
0: Yeah. Pack light. Pack light or UPS, one of the two.
2: Put it in your prison wallet.
0: Pack light, UPS. So, Patrick Mahomes, now are they just kicking the can down the road on this, Brian? Or like, you know?
2: No, this is more money for him.
0: Was his deal about up?
3: No. They added 2 years to it.
2: It frees up cap space for future years, and they can push things down the road a little bit, but they also want to lock him up. I mean, he's got probably another six or seven years.
0: Well, what is he, 29?
2: He shredded his leg, so we'll see how he comes back.
3: I was going to say, that's what one thing that I was a little, thought they would be nervous on, is how is he going to come back from his injury.
0: And then everybody was making a big deal about my Christian Watson Packer wide receiver and how crazy. But I saw a couple people break it down and said, really, it was a pretty good deal for the Packers. Like, the Packers kind of robbed him a little bit. Now, he does have a history of not being healthy, but if he can stay healthy, he's a premier wide receiver with the size of like Mike Evans, speed and size of like Mike Evans, and they really got a pretty good deal on him. I think it equates to about $30 million a year, and they say the wide receiver market's, you know, exploding as we speak. So he's actually the 19th highest paid receiver in the league, I think.
2: That's too much for him, though. Here's the problem, and this is...
0: Talking about Christian Watson.
2: I'm talking about the Green Bay Packers in general. They do not have a number one wide receiver. You cannot win in today's NFL if you don't have a legitimate number one.
0: They're trying to make Christian Watson that guy.
2: And they've been. He can't stay healthy. Biggest ability is availability. He doesn't have that, number one. Number two, he has a few drops on some passes that he should have caught. He's just not a true number one.
3: Nope.
2: They're a team that has had three number twos, and that's what's going to stop them from taking that next step.
0: They should have been in the A.J. Brown sweepstakes. That's what they should have been. I don't know if A.J. Brown, but see, the problem is a lot of these free agents don't want to go to Green Bay because it's so sleepy and there's just nothing to do for a black dude. There's nothing.
3: Plus, A.J. Brown wanted to go back with his boy.
0: Yeah. So anyway, then I saw a report 2 days ago that the Josh Jacobs deal is looking less favorable for the Packers. You know, they thought that potentially, you know, by some accounts that he could get out of this, but it's looking like, as they're investigating the Josh Jacobs, they're running back number one. He just got arrested maybe a month ago for domestic violence and strangulation. And he was at the OTA minicamp deal. He was there. But they're saying, you know, that guy might get suspended or, you know, even have to, like, go do some jail time, and which he, they don't know what his availability is going to be. So they're kind of scrambling around for running back at this point, too.
2: If you're an NFL GM and you're paying more than $5 million a year for a running back, you're an idiot. Because I mean, it's such a plug-and-play position now.
0: Aaron Jones, I wish the Packers would never got rid of Aaron. Aaron Jones just renegotiated his Minnesota deal, and he's down to, like, $5.3 million a year.
3: And he didn't want to leave Green Bay.
2: Yeah, I don't get the overpaying for running back. That's the one position that I would save money on. That's the one place where I'm looking for value. I'm going to draft.
0: Parsons isn't going to be available till week 7 at the minimum.
2: I'd use a fourth-round pick every single year on a running back if I was an NFL GM.
0: If you look at some of the best running backs ever, they're all fourth through sixth rounders that just broke out and end up being a stud, right?
2: There's plenty of them there that just need a year or two of proper NFL coaching and training and a good offensive line, and you'll see results.
0: We'll get into the Mahomes stuff and other stuff and the girl wrestler, the pitcher that got hit, and I really, really liked what the batter did. It seems like baseball's kind of turning a little bit where you can acknowledge that you're sorry or that a pitch got away from you and you didn't mean to bean the guy. It seems like this is the first year where players are actually being cool about going up and saying, I'm sorry for, you know, a potential injury that they didn't mean to happen. You know, did you see the batter on the guy? He went. He immediately called timeout and then went to the pitcher's mound to see if the guy was okay. I like that. You know, the old school Randy Johnson or Roger Clemens or Nolan Ryan. You know, when you there's a percentage, Brian, of their beam balls that just they got away from him and they didn't mean to hit the guy, but they just stood there on the mound, stone faced, and would not acknowledge, you know, them plucking you. They just like they were just such hard asses back then.
3: Nolan Ryan did it because he never wanted the batter to feel comfortable, so he didn't want to show like, oh, I didn't mean to do that. Yeah. Then the batter's like, oh, okay. He wanted to have the batter
0: everybody
3: fear
0: be
3: that,
0: afraid
3: that he. Oh, did he do it on purpose or did he get away from him? He wanted to make sure that dig in on me.
0: Yeah. Yeah, and if you dig in on him, if you just go with your cleat and try to dig in and get a good grip, then he'd hit you.
3: Oh, yeah.
0: Because that was disrespectful. He'd at least brush you off. I think out of all the pitchers in our lifetime, that guy might have been the biggest badass ever. Like, he had rules. He was a pitcher that actually had rules. And if you disrespected him or dug in or anything, he's going to hit you.
3: He was a good old Texas boy.
0: He was. Wasn't he 6'7"?
3: No. I think you're thinking of Randy Johnson. No, Nolan Ryan was, I think, 6'5"?
2: 6'2".
3: What? That's it?
2: 6'2".
3: Wow.
0: Back with that and more next. Hold on.
6: 1, 2, 3.
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0: Revolution. Revolution. Oh. Your ears are in for some severe blunt force trauma. Bubba the Love Sponge. The Bubba the Love Sponge Show.
1: So, yesterday, Lummy, I was over near my mom's. And I went to lunch. Brian probably has been there, and you probably have as well. Stonewater's?
2: Oh, yeah.
1: Right there on Bell Lake?
2: Yeah, it's a nice little restaurant.
1: Oh, my God, and then their outside deck?
2: Yeah, on the lake,
1: and
2: yeah.
1: And it's way bigger than you'd ever think. Eric and I had lunch over there yesterday and met the daytime manager, Jimmy.
2: Nice.
1: And he was super, super cool and fan of the program. And then my waiter was excellent, and he was like, hey, I just want to let you know, about 10 years ago, I was doing irrigation in Orlando, and you got me through some really tough times back then. So I was like, nice. Oh, my God, thank you. But, man, I never knew that that place was so...
2: What'd you get? Because there's a couple things on there that are...
1: I got the wings, because we were just in there for, like, an appetizer gimmick, because I was waiting for something. I had to burn an hour over in that area. But I kind of wish I would have got the crab rangoon.
2: Oh, yeah, so you were popping off on that happy hour.
1: Yeah, the happy hour appetizer gimmick. She got loaded fries. I got eight wings, buffalo style. They were really good. And then the manager, Jimmy, came over and was like, listen, I'm going to treat you guys to dessert, which my diet certainly didn't need. But we had the double chocolate cake that literally, if you go to Stonewater, is it Stonewater or Stonewaters?
3: Stonewater.
2: Yeah, Stonewater.
3: Not plural.
2: Yeah.
1: Not plural. Stonewater.
2: Yeah, Stonewater.
1: If you go there, man, and you order the double chocolate cake for dessert, it's big enough to feed three. Like, I'm not kidding you. Like, share it. What do you get when you go? So you obviously are familiar with this place.
2: Yeah, yeah.
1: Did you see all the money they've put into the remodel? I guess when it was a place called Mosquitoes, it was a dump.
2: Yeah, and then it was like that old school. It was kind of like that on the lake kind of.
1: Dominic, the owner's name's Dominic, and he's you know, an Italian, very rich Italian dude, and he came in and dumped like $5 million into the place and put all new seawalls in, and they got an outdoor wedding venue to the left. Like, I got a whole tour of the place. It's really nice.
2: Oh, really?
1: What do you like there?
2: I like their California chicken sandwich. I like their wings.
1: I saw the California chicken sandwich on the menu.
2: Yeah, I like their wings because the happy hour, you get dollar wings.
1: Oh, they do?
2: Yeah, they have dollar wings.
1: I didn't know that.
2: Yeah.
1: Oh, no.
2: And they have some good pasta there, too.
1: We need to go crush the dollar wings.
2: Yes, we do.
1: We'd hurt a place on that.
2: Yeah, we would.
1: So it's right on 41, just north of 54, about maybe 3 miles.
2: Yeah, if you're going north, it's on your right.
1: It's on your right-hand side. Right on.
2: Blue roof.
1: Right on, yeah, big blue roof. Real modern-looking place. And it's on Bell Lake. I didn't know Bell Lake was as big as it is.
2: Oh, yeah. There's a bunch of lakes up there. Well, it is in Lando Lakes, so...
1: You ever been there before, Brian?
3: Not to Stonewater, but
1: no.
3: I've driven by it. I'm looking at the menu now. It looks delicious.
1: It's pretty good.
3: How about that lakeside cauliflower? Would you order that,
1: no,
3: Bubba?
1: Not ordering
3: half
1: that.
3: A head of cauliflower roasted on a cedar plank and topped with whipped cream cheese, aged Gruyere, and fresh herbs.
1: People
3: sound great.
1: People don't realize. Yes, I am a fat ass, but I am I do like some stuff that people probably thought I never would. Like, I almost got that ahi tuna appetizer, and then
3: poke nachos?
1: I almost got the poke nachos.
3: Yeah, those that sounds great, too.
1: I almost got those, but...
3: How is it, though, being with a partner who can't eat, which eats like a two-year-old?
2: Well, actually, yeah. I would have thought reverse. It's almost like reverse. Like, you would think Bubba would eat how Merch Crick does.
3: Yeah.
2: Fries.
1: Yeah,
2: and
1: no.
2: And, yeah.
1: Merch Crick's like, I'll take the loaded fries, no chives.
3: Bread, fries, what should do chicken fingers?
1: No.
3: What will she do?
1: She'll do French fries, biscuits, bacon, pizza... With cheese pizza, and she prefers her pizza to have no tomato sauce on it.
3: What?
1: Yeah.
3: Just cheese and oil and bread?
1: Yes. Maybe if you could throw some garlic, like if she was to build her own...
3: She likes white pizza?
1: Yeah. Like, yeah, so that's about all she likes. Oh, she likes olives, and she likes pickles.
3: What?
1: Yeah.
3: That's all she eats? What's she eat for breakfast? Biscuits?
1: She'll have, like, two pieces of bacon.
3: Does she eat eggs?
1: No. She likes cake.
3: Likes eggs in cake.
1: When you ask her, do you like eggs, her answer, because you know your significant other's answers, right? Like, you just know how she's going to answer. She's like, I like it. So my mom would be like, my mom was trying to one day quiz her on what she likes. My mom's like, do you like eggs? And Erica goes, in cake. Mom goes, oh, okay. She likes candy.
2: She likes like a bagel or bread, right?
1: Yeah, she likes bread, but yeah. It's amazing she's able to keep her little petite little body because everything she likes is really bad for you. Like just chocked full of carbs.
3: Yeah, carbs or fat. That's it.
1: Exactly.
3: That's what she's living off of. Very little protein in that diet.
1: I know. I mean, I'm not giving her near the protein I should.
3: Yeah, you need to give her a little milkshake every day.
1: Yeah, I can't. That ship has sailed.
3: Really?
1: So anyway.
3: You're slowing down. You need to get up with up to Destin and get you.
1: I can. I can go every day if I want, but I just, if life lately with the studio and what we're just, you know, just getting the place ready and just, I've been, you know, like today, I got to run to the bank because the new credit card, biggest bunch of bull crap.
3: Wait, real quick. You haven't gotten his head from in that seat right there?
1: No.
3: Oh, you got to christen the studio.
1: No.
3: Let's do it right now.
1: I'm afraid to
3: Let's
1: christen.
3: Do it. Do it live on the air. You don't have a hair on your ass. If you don't call her in, summon her in, nobody will see anything, and you get it while you're doing the show.
2: Hey, Daddy,
3: that'd be the coolest thing ever.
1: Brian,
3: Let's do it.
1: If you want to get us canceled.
3: How? There's no getting canceled.
2: Yes, you can. Yeah, on YouTube, you can. Yeah.
3: How? Nobody sees nothing.
2: Brian,
1: not only am I not going to do that, but I'm not even in like at 8 in the afternoon come in here and break one off for in fear that Macho Man can turn on any camera at any time. You don't understand.
3: Yeah, he's an under console camera.
1: He can. I don't want him seeing me at my console with my. like, I mean, I can't.
2: You see little Merch Kirk's head bouncing up and down?
1: Yeah, no, I don't want to know. No.
3: Oh, man.
1: I'm sorry.
3: You've gone soft.
1: And you know what? Here's the deal. I only got laid one time in the old studio. One time.
3: Really?
1: In the one that on Nassau. Now, Lemon, that's a different street. That's a different conversation that we're not going to have.
4: In NFL news, the Chiefs are adding 2 years to Patrick Mahomes' contract, reworking the deal that ties him to Kansas City through 2033 at a value of $504.75 million.
1: So that's what his all-in number is when they add the two? Or what's left on it? Because his initial contract was over $500 million.
2: Correct.
1: Right?
2: Yeah.
1: So this one is just maybe added. I mean, what is the yearly, what's the yearly average you go out to, like 50 million?
3: Over 50 million.
4: Making it the first NFL deal valued at over half a billion.
3: $64 million in 2027.
2: You know, the sad thing is that so Baker's up for his new contract.
1: I heard, now let me just play this out and we'll go to Baker because I heard some things.
4: Dollars. The new money on the contract is worth $239.05 million from 2026 through 2033, with the first 4 years being guaranteed at signing and all $500 million change becomes guaranteed through contract mechanisms. In fact, Mahomes can make up to $522.25 million through incentives and escalators beginning in 2027. When the new money begins, the deal averages $64 million per year.
1: Is he the best quarterback in football when he's healthy?
2: Mm.
1: He's not. I mean, I think he's in the top three or four.
3: I think Josh Allen's probably the best quarterback.
1: I was going to say I think that guy, Josh Allen, you know,
2: Matt Stafford.
1: You know, I think the kid from New England's going to be a rock star. Mm. You know, you don't think so?
2: I think he's going to
1: have a harsh realization this
2: they're going to have the second hardest schedule, I think, in
3: the league
2: this year.
3: Yeah, they had a pretty easy schedule. Yeah,
2: so
1: if we talk about Baker Mayfield, I'm hearing that he's kind of pissed.
2: Whoa.
1: And he's not real happy. This is his last year on his deal. And they usually, the way the NFL usually works is you don't let your star quarterback that's came in and saved your franchise and came in under really, really extreme conditions. And that is taking over from, the greatest of all time. And to inherit that and be instantaneously competitive, listen, the Bucks woes and anything are not on Baker Mayfield. Like, I think that guy deserves, and you usually don't let your star quarterback, Brian, correct me if I'm wrong, but you usually don't let your star quarterback play on his last year deal. On like, you button him up and add two or three, four more years so that he's not actually on his last year. That's kind of it's kind of looked at as disrespectful.
3: Like he has a prove it year or something like that.
1: Right. And so usually if you're all in on a guy and he is the guy, which I would say he's the guy. Like, I don't think they have any other options, and I don't know that they can.
3: I think they may be hitting reset after this season. Well, if I'm the Bucks, I wouldn't lock up money in him.
1: Really?
3: Because, yeah.
2: Well, that's the thing. This
3: because
2: is
3: I don't know if they're going to be competitive. You can look, the worst thing you could be in the NFL is 9-8. 9-8, 8-9. That is the purgatory that you can't get out of. It's what happened to the Steelers forever with Tomlin. Is he would always have them in or on the cusp of the playoffs,
1: of a wild card,
3: and they were always had a winning record.
1: And they never won the division. They're always a wild card.
3: And you just can't, you can't regularly make any deep run into the playoffs.
1: So do you think the Bucs will not succumb to Baker's madness, and he won't get a deal, and he'll be on his last year, and he's going to be full hot.
2: Rumor has it, which I heard from an agent that's in the know, is that he is looking for, and the Bucks will not pay this, but he's looking for a $50 to $60 million a year contract.
1: No way.
2: Yes.
1: No, and
2: that's what he wants, because Daniel Jones got $44 million.
1: And here's the deal. I'm on Baker's side. Like, I think that they should commit like 3 years to him, but he's not a $50 million year quarterback. But he's a 30, 35 guy.
3: He's probably 40 to 45 in today's NFL.
2: Yeah, but because what Daniel Jones got, so he obviously thinks he is better than
1: 44?
2: Yep. So he thinks he needs at least,
1: He is better than Daniel Jones.
2: That's why he wants $50 to $60 million, and the Bucs won't pay it.
1: You can probably see where you kind of understand his argument, right? I mean, comparatively, I think he's better than Daniel Jones, but the Giants rolled out, $44 a year for him?
2: No, the Colts did.
1: I mean, the Colts?
2: Yeah.
1: Yeah, he was a former Giant, wasn't he?
2: Yes, he was.
1: Yeah.
3: I would give Baker I would add an extra year of guaranteed money and try to get him for 40 to 45. But even then, you got to look at the squad there and say, is this a team that we can win with? Is Egbuka going to turn into a number one? Is Godwin going to hold up?
1: Evans is gone, right? We lost him.
3: Evans is gone, and so now you don't have a legitimate number one wide receiver.
1: Godwin is kind of like a Christian Watson might get tweaked deal.
3: Well, yeah, he got hurt and came back and wasn't quite himself. And Egbuka started out looking great when Evans was on the field with him, but on the second half of the season when Evans wasn't out there and teams could double team Egbuka, he didn't do much. I just don't know. What I don't want the Bucks is to get stuck in this, like I said, 8-9, 9-8 rut. I would rather be four and 13 for two seasons and then get rebuilt and be ready to compete again.
1: And arguably, they're in the easiest division.
3: It's not arguably. Their division's a joke.
1: Oh yeah, it's a joke. I mean, Atlanta, they're in a rebuild. The Saints are just a mess. Carolina, they're a mess.
3: Well, Carolina, Bryce Young turns into something. They've got a squad. I mean, they've got Tet McMillan. They've got the other young wide receiver that they've got. Who's their running back that did really well last year? Let me help me out. The Panthers.
2: Rico
3: Dowdle? But yeah. No, they had the other one. Chuba Hubbard?
2: Chuba Hubbard and Rico Dowdle, The two thing.
3: Yeah, but so
1: does Baker predict what's going to happen? Does Baker play out? They don't give him a new deal. He plays out this year. If he balls out and they go like a 12-5 or 11-6, which is kind of over the hump of their 9-8 kind of deal. They make the playoffs. They maybe win one round, but they have an obvious uptick from what they've been producing. Does at that point? Does Baker get a long-term deal with here?
2: No.
1: Do you think he's gone?
2: The Bucks will not pay the money. The Bucks.
1: So who do you go? Who do you go get?
2: They will go get a veteran that's cheaper, and then get someone in the draft. Unfortunately, and then Todd Bowles will have a bad year, and then they'll fire him, and then the renovations will come through, and then they'll try to roll out some crap at the new stadium to get people in.
1: Man, you got it pretty much laid out, don't you?
2: Because that's the same thing the Glazers do every single time. They tank the team,
1: they fire the coach.
2: Yep.
1: That's about the time that they're going to have a stadium remodel, Willie. And then they can roll that out as the all new cool ass news is our stadium remodel as they draft a quarterback. Which last time we drafted a quarterback was Jameis Winston. You know, the, where we went, you know, franchise wise.
3: Kyle Trask. Yeah. Kyle Trask. That didn't work out.
1: I mean, listen, the Bucs don't have a very good history of drafting quarterbacks.
2: Not at all.
1: I mean, they have a. I'm just saying. The two times that they won the Super Bowl, they brought in guys, meaning they brought in Brad Johnson and they brought in Tom Brady. Right?
2: Correct.
1: Neither one of those came through their system via the draft. Mm-hmm. They got them, you know, they got a. On the backside of their career, veteran, good, solid quarterback, and they built an unbelievable lights out defense around them, and they had two studs for a wide receiver. That's what the Bucs do. So you're saying, Lemmy, they're gonna let Baker Mayfield go to free agency?
2: Yes.
1: They'll bring in some other veteran
2: that will keep us competitive, almost like they did with Jeff Garcia. We'll flounder on five or six wins. They'll fire Todd Bowles. Then they'll obviously get ready to bring in a new regime. They'll probably even fire the GM. And
1: I don't see Todd Light going anywhere.
3: Jason Light.
2: Jason Light.
1: Yeah, Jason Light.
2: Well, I think if Jason Light's going to want to stay, you know, with the new coach. So it all depends on that. But yeah, right. New coach, new regime, and then a new stadium with that $1 billion that they want.
1: Here's what this happened: Texas versus Kansas City Royals yesterday. The pitcher gets hit right square in the head.
3: Seth Lugo, former Ray.
2: Yeah.
1: Oh, really?
3: Yeah.
1: Man, you know what? I look at the Dodgers lineup. Two of the five starters they got, Rays, Snell and Glasgow.
2: Yeah.
1: I mean, like, my God.
2: I think Glasnow he got hurt, though, too, so...
1: Yeah.
2: In the Rays way, they get rid of
3: him. I was wrong. Seth Lugo never pitched for the Rays. I'm thinking of the Julio Lugo, I think was the shortstop.
2: But they had a Seth Lugo.
1: It was
2: really?
1: Hey,
2: yeah.
3: So not this guy.
1: So yesterday when they beat the Red Sox, it was nice to see Mullins finally show that power that he had in Baltimore. You know, now I know he's batting 179, I think, with maybe four homers.
3: He's got that over 180. He's been heating up.
1: Yeah, he's been the Mendoza line. Isn't that what they call it?
3: I'll tell you right now, the 200. Yeah. The last two games the Rays won have been because of the bottom of the order, not because of the top.
1: You
3: so.
1: Know who I really like on the Rays?
3: Who's that?
1: I like that catcher,
3: Nick Fortes?
1: Not because of his bat. He has a cannon when it comes to gunning guys out. He might be, I don't know if they have statistics. I'm sure they do, and I haven't seen them. But, like, what is he one of the best guys at picking guys, stolen base guys off? Because it seems like every time I watch a game, he's gunning a guy down, and he puts that ball right where the guy's hat's going to. Like, he has great ball placement. Is he recognized as one of the better catchers in throwing guys out or
2: the
1: no?
2: The Rays did get him for his play. He's
1: unbelievable.
3: It's more framing pitches and helping the pitcher, you know, maximize. But he's not top five.
1: I know he's third or fourth.
3: William Contreras is...
1: I know that he's pretty good on challenging balls and strikes. I know that he's got a pretty good percentage on that. I saw that statistic somewhere. But
2: Nick Fortes is 38th.
1: 38th in what? Catching stolen base guys?
2: Caught stealing rates.
1: Oh, my God. I thought he was way better than that.
2: Yeah, he's...
1: I guess the Rays have a catcher that they're bringing up through the system that's supposed to be...
3: They've got two.
2: Yeah, they do.
1: Supposed to be a stud.
3: They've got two. They've got Nathan Flewelling, who's ranked number three overall in their but he's in high A right now, but he's moving up quickly. He's really showing some stats that no Rays catcher has put up ever. And then they have another one who's doing really well.
1: Remember back in the day, man, when you'd have a catcher. I don't know if Johnny Bench was an over 300 guy, but you'd have or Pudge or, you know, so
2: Mike Piazza.
1: But like you'd have a guy. It's such, you know, because the catcher batting wise sometimes is a throwaway at bat because they're just not that good because they can't be, you know, really, really good defensively and, you know, good on the bat. But is Piazza the last guy that really, really was an over 300 guy, had power, and could gun you down stealing?
3: Raleigh had a season last year.
2: Or Pudge. I mean, Pudge was right there. Ivan Rodriguez.
1: Yeah.
3: Will Smith of the Dodgers is pretty good.
1: How about the longtime guy for the Cardinals?
2: Molina? The guy that just died?
1: Did he just die?
2: Yeah, I sent you the plane crash on Monday.
1: Oh, that was him?
2: Yeah.
1: I never knew it was him.
2: He was a pilot, yeah.
1: No, hold on. Was he the one that had been there like...
3: Oh, he survived.
2: Did he?
3: The pilot and co-pilot were going to pick him up He wasn't on the plane yet.
1: Oh, really?
3: They died en route to him.
1: Was he the most recent guy? Like the one that just retired a few years ago?
2: Yes, yeah.
1: That was Molina?
2: Yes.
1: He was good, wasn't he?
2: Yes, he was.
5: I think most of them are pretty in tune to it. This one, oh my goodness, back up the middle, off of Lugo's, heading into right.
1: And this is what I love right here. So, in today's baseball, you can actually feel bad for the guy instead of just going to first base and standing there, you know, as the hitter, standing on first base, just acting like, yeah, you know, whatever, bitch, hope you get better. The guy, as soon as he hits it.
5: We're pretty in tune to it.
1: The hitter. Is it Nemo? Nimo?
3: Brandon Nimo.
5: This one. Oh.
1: So as he runs, look at, he grabs his head like, oh my God.
5: Oh my goodness. Back up the middle, off of Lugo's head.
1: So then he immediately calls timeout.
5: To right field. And
3: well, do you know why? Bubba, they were teammates on the Mets together.
1: Oh.
3: So they had a history together.
1: I know.
3: They played together for quite a few years.
1: But this is, you know, outside of the baseball norm where you're not supposed to go check on the guy. You're supposed to just stand there stone-faced.
5: Awful.
3: Yeah, they played Nemo together for six or seven years with the Mets.
1: And Nemo, or whatever his name is, goes over and actually checks on the pitcher.
5: Is out of his mind concerned, got a quick timeout, and races over to check on him. That is...
1: There he is checking on. I like that.
3: Yeah, but they were teammates. Yeah. I mean, they're probably friends.
1: No, I know that, but I like that. The Knicks, I'm sorry, they say that the Spurs... last night have one of the largest chokes ever in professional basketball.
3: It's the largest in the finals ever. The largest deficit overcome in the NBA finals ever.
1: At one time, the Spurs were up in the second half by 29. By 29. And blew it. Absolutely blew it. And had this one guy, who's the guy that, the Fox guy?
3: De'Aaron Fox.
1: There's like 10 seconds left. There's an errant throw. The Knicks turn over the ball. Fox gets it on what looks to be not an unattested layup, but he's got one of the big Knicks guys that are known for blocking. Was it Boozler or whatever? Who's the guy that blocked the layup? All the guy had to do was to take the ball and either catch a foul on the layup or just keep dribbling. You know, like, let me, instead of going, like, if he just would have kept dribbling under the basket and then go over here and they would have had to catch him, they would have had to foul him because at this point the Spurs are up one and there's 10 seconds left. They steal the ball. Well, the only, if you don't shoot the ball and get it blocked like this guy did, which allowed the Knicks to go ahead, throw it up court, and hit a last second buzzer beater to win the game as they were at one time down 29. If you just hold on to the ball, the only option the Knicks

0: They got to stop the clock, so they have to foul you. We'll go through that next. It's the biggest choke in the history of the NBA Finals ever. And Lummy, I wish I could play Charles Barkley's. He really, really lit him up, and it was quite colorful and really, really, really on point. But we'll get a copyright strike because NFL, NBA, NASCAR, Indy, they all lock all that stuff up. So, you know, it would be like...
1: Did you hear Charles Barkley's...
0: About Cardi B?
1: Yeah.
0: Yeah, I was...
2: Must be that. Cardi D.
1: And then he said, I don't care if they fire me. I got a 7-year contract. Yeah. I'll just play golf all day.
0: I love him. I love that dude. I met him one time in Chicago. Now, it wasn't anything formal where he would even remember me. It was at the China Club in Chicago, and we had a B96 station promotion there. And he happened to show up because he was played for the Sixers at the time, and they were playing the Bulls. And after the game, he came to the China Club because that's where all celebrities and athletes went because they had a specific area just for those people. Well, we had access to that that area too, as you know, being the host radio station. I was in that area, and all the 76ers came in, and he was really the only guy I would care to meet. So I just went. The manager of the China Club took me, Julian Jumpin' Perez, Bad Boy Bill, a couple of us over there, and we met Charles Barkley, and it was just literally, "Hi, nice to meet you." Yeah, what's up? Like, he didn't know who I am, but I did get to shake his hand one time, and he's big. Not bigger than Larry, though. He's like, I think he's only 6'6", 6'7". And Larry's 6'9 all day.
1: No, I think Barkley's only like 6'5", 6'6". Yeah. I think he played way bigger than what he is.
0: Yeah,
1: he did
0: play bigger.
2: 6'6".
0: He's not... I remember when I met Larry the first time, I was like, wow.
2: He says in his book, though, he's only 6'4". He was listed at 6'6", but he's actually 6'4".
0: He was around mound to rebound.
1: Yes, he was.
0: He had the best body position of, you know...
1: That's him and Rodman.
2: Rodman. Yeah. And Rodman's athleticism
0: was just awful.
2: But we were having this debate. I was at a friend's going away party the other day, and we were having this debate. Would Dennis Rodman even get to play in today's NBA?
0: No.
2: He shot 24% from the field.
0: No. Because they can find somebody just as good on defense that shoots 45%, right? And probably has a three. I don't know. I think how many threes did Rodman have in his career? Like eight?
1: He had a couple. I remember when he was with the Bulls, they'd let him shoot a couple threes.
0: I will tell you, man, Dennis Rodman knows us, and we've had him in the studio before, and he is completely a mental case.
1: He sure is. We couldn't get him out that day, the Super Bowl.
0: Yeah, we couldn't get him out.
1: Because it was, well, we had the penthouse girls in there,
0: Dion,
1: too.
0: Dion left.
1: Well, so, yeah, because... Well,
0: so we had Dion on, and then Rodman comes.
1: He drank two bottles of Jaeger.
0: And he drank two bottles of Jaeger. He had makeup on. So yeah. Dion calls me and goes, man, I really feel bad for that dude. That dude's got problems. I know, man. He goes, he had more makeup than a girl I date on. I said, I know.
1: Yeah, Dion was in and out.
0: And he goes, Sponge, next time you have me, don't have something like that in there. I'm like, all right, Dion. No problem, bro.
3: He's calling shenanigans on the D. The Bubba the Love Sponge Show returns after these words.
4: 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How was your weekend? 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Or just what's new? Have a good answer. Just do what you love. Toyo Tires.
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0: So, Lummy, I haven't seen or talked to my boy Tony Smith, former Laker, in probably, I don't even know, 15-plus years. I should maybe have him on as a guest to analyze. I mean, how many games are what is it, 3-1?
4: Well, there's probably only one or two games left. Yeah, it's 3-1 Knicks.
0: You know, maybe I can get a hold of Tony. It says that he, in 2016, began working as an analyst and studio host for broadcasts of the Milwaukee Bucks basketball on Fan Sports Network. Then in 2018, he became a radio color analyst for Marquette University basketball. Then in June of 19, he was named an on-air personality on KTI, which is probably their sports talk station. I need to see what he's doing nowadays.
4: He still does the. He's still an analyst and studio host for the Bucks.
0: He's a really good friend of mine. Like, to the point where I was telling Brian a story off the air that when he played for the Lakers, I went and met him in Orlando, got to hang out with James Worthy, Anthony Peeler, Byron Scott, Vlade Divac, and that's that was in like 93, 94. And he played for the Lakers from 90 to 95, then the Suns, the Heat, the Hornets. Then, in Spain, and then came back to the Milwaukee Bucks for a year, and then Atlanta. So, I mean, I think he actually had some. He was a sixth or seventh man off the bench, and he was really noted for being like a defensive guy. I think one time when the Lakers played the Bulls
5: in 91.
0: In 91, he actually, in one of those games, held Jordan to like less than 20 or something like that. And that was, if you could hold Jordan to 17, that was, I mean, you're a stud. You might be able to look that up. I think that we've talked about that before with him.
4: He had two seasons, one in 93-94 with the Lakers and then 96-97 with the Hornets, where he started a lot of games. But yeah, he was definitely a sixth man, seventh man type of guy.
0: But I mean, even back then when I knew him, he was making $1.6 million. Then I think his first year, he was a second round guy. And that's, I think they only had two rounds back then, and they still do. They only have two rounds.
4: Yeah, he was second round, 51st overall pick. Yeah,
0: made the team. I think his first year might have been like 300. And then his second year might have been like 9. And then he cracked $1 million. I think he might have made his most money at Miami. I think he signed a pretty big 1-year deal with the
4: Heat. He actually started at $120,000,
0: yeah.
4: Went to $450,000, $850,000. He only made like $3.5 million from his playing days, is what I'm seeing here.
0: He was so good with his money, though.
4: But he's made a lot from broadcasting since then, because he works hard. I mean, he has three jobs broadcasting.
0: Yeah. Anyway, man, I'm going to try to get a hold of Tony.
5: Nice.
0: And see, I mean, Brian, it'd be nice to get his perspective as an NBA player on, and that's what he does. Like, he's a sports analyst now, probably really knows his way around the microphone. I was the first radio guy that ever became his friend. And he doesn't drink. Like, he doesn't drink. Do you know what when the guys would go out to a nightclub, do you know what he gets? Orange juice and 7-Up mixed. That's what he gets. That's
4: sounds his, like a bellyache.
0: That's his drink. That's his jam. I'm going to get a hold of him, see if we can have him on, man, just to talk about what's going on with the remaining games of the NBA Finals, and probably what's his opinion on what's going to happen to the Greek Freak. Like, isn't he due for a Supermax deal with the Milwaukee Bucks, but is not happy with the direction of the Bucks and is asking for a trade?
4: Yep. Well, yeah, they're not sure what they're doing with him. But,
0: including the same guy who owns the Cleveland Browns owns the Milwaukee Bucks. Did you know that?
4: Yeah, it's a rare thing when you get multiple cities.
0: Yeah. And he and so is it Jimmy Haslam?
4: So he's signed with them through 28-29.
0: But here's the thing. Back in the day, man, you had to kind of honor your contract and you couldn't be a squeaky wheel. But nowadays, man, you can just say, I don't want to be here. My head ain't here. I don't think we're headed in the right direction. I want to trade. And they usually give it to you.
4: Well, he's one of the best players, but he's missing that. That career-defining moment in the playoffs.
0: Well, when they went and got that guy from Portland, they were really, looks like they were really, trying to posture to get a championship quality. What was that? The guy from Portland that was lights out 3-point guy,
3: Damian Lillard.
0: Yeah, remember they went and got him. The Milwaukee Bucks went and got him, and I think they since have cut him. They cut that guy.
3: Wow.
0: Lemmy, you know the guy. He's like. Big time. He's like
3: I was surprised.
0: What was his name?
3: Damian Lillard.
0: Yeah. But I think they cut him.
3: Oh, because he got injured, looks like.
0: They cut him.
3: I'm just surprised they cut him. But I guess, his injury. He's had an Achilles injury.
4: A lot of people are saying he's going to be traded before the draft.
0: Who, the Lillard guy?
4: No. Giannis.
0: Freak.
4: Giannis.
0: Who's the people in play?
4: The Heat, the Trailblazers, the Bulls, the Celtics, the Warriors, the Cavs. He wants to stay in the East, but...
0: Man, the Cavs get him. They'll be lights out. Right?
3: Yeah.
0: My Pacers, they're never in play.
4: Well, Halliburton was out injured this year. I know. Never in play. Didn't they make the NBA Finals two seasons ago?
0: I know.
3: It was a long time ago, Brian.
0: I know, but last year was a throwaway season. Halliburton's coming back. They haven't built anything around him, I don't think. I don't think they have anything around. They let the big guy go to Milwaukee. Who was the big guy? Miles Turner. I think they let him go to Milwaukee. And I think my Pacers are done.
4: They have Johnny Furphy and Andrew Nembhard and Ben Shepherd.
0: Who?
4: Pascal Siakam.
0: Who?
4: These are good players, man. You gotta follow.
0: All right, so there's 10 seconds left in this ball game last night. 10 seconds left. Spurs up by one. 107-106. 107 Spurs, 106 Knicks. The Daron Fox guy steals an errant pass from the Knicks.
5: De'Aaron Fox just made the most mind-numbing, inexcusable play in NBA history. There is 10 seconds left. The Spurs get a stop.
0: And I'm sorry that I'm playing it from some guy that nobody knows of, but this is the only way that I can really play this and not get a copyright strike.
3: The Ball Boy Podcast.
0: Yeah, I got to go with the Ball Boy Podcast.
4: He looks like a ball boy.
0: He's going to break this down as
4: ball and shaft boy.
0: He's going to break this down the best that he can. and it doesn't. We don't get a copyright strike.
4: Broccoli head.
5: Up by one. The ball rolls all the way to the front court, and De'Aaron Fox has it under the rim with OG Anunoby bearing down on him. Every single human that's ever played basketball knows you do not go up for a shot with the defender right there. You take the foul and shoot free throws. And in the biggest moment...
0: So here it is. So it's a missed shot. The ball kind of goes heavy.
4: Long
0: rebound right up just past the free throw line. The Spurs get it. And there's exactly like 10 seconds left on the clock.
4: Inexplicably, somehow, Anthony Towns and OG Anunoby are the only two back for the Knicks. So they're big, slower guys.
5: Of his life, of the Spurs young players.
0: So here you go, man. All you got to do is keep dribbling. Round over here.
3: Yep.
0: And then this guy right here is going
4: to
0: run over.
4: They have to foul you.
0: Yeah. And they got to foul you because they got to stop the clock. Because they got to get you on the foul line so that you can shoot two, hopefully miss. Well, it's a 1-1, so if you miss the front end, you don't get the second.
3: No, San Antonio was... It was a bonus, yeah.
0: So it was a 1-1?
3: It was a 1-1.
0: All right, but this guy's probably a 80%+ free throw shooter, and, this is what you do.
4: Well, you can't get blocked at the free throw line.
0: No.
5: Career, the man takes the shot, and he gets blocked. Now the Knicks have the ball with 5 seconds left. And by the way, if you want to stay updated in the basketball world, make sure you're following. This is not to mention that the possession right before that, the Spurs were down by one. Fox calls an ISO and takes a contested...
0: Now let's not forget this. At one time in the second half, the Spurs were up on the Knicks by 29. I mean, at that point, Brian, if you just go down every possession and expire the 30-second shot clock and get a shot up...
4: Well, it's 24 seconds.
0: I mean, 24-second shot clock, but you use all 24 seconds and you get a shot off, you're going to make 40% of those shots. And you'll time out the game. Did they just literally inbound the ball and hand it to the Knicks and let them just... I mean, like, how do you blow a 29-point... 3-point lead.
3: It's, so you act like you've never had to play against the press. You make bad passes. You just continue to make
0: Were the Knicks pressing?
3: Yeah, they were throwing passes away.
4: But it was 81-52, like with 9 minutes and 40 seconds left in the third.
3: So if you're the Spurs and you're back in the day, would you be popping threes?
0: No.
3: Okay, well, you go
4: inside, you slow the game down, you gum it up.
3: You get
0: that big man foul, right?
3: Yep.
0: You bring it inside, you get the big man foul, you're burning the clock up, you're just not launching threes. Didn't they launch like 9 threes?
3: Yeah, it was ridiculous.
4: They took 43 threes in the game, and then they had 17 of them, but they had a much higher percentage earlier on.
0: Yeah, exactly. But what was their, outside of the threes, what were their field goal percentage?
4: They went 19 for 43 from two. That's a terrible percentage.
5: The lowest percentage shot in all of basketball. He missed it, but Castle bailed him out, and then they still had a chance to win, and then he took that layup and got blocked. In the matter of 5 minutes in real life,
0: it shows you. Final series winner, New York versus San Antonio. I don't know what this necessarily shows you.
3: That's the percentage of what they had to win.
4: To win the series.
0: To win the series.
4: Yeah.
5: To now having an 18% chance because they choked the game away in that fashion. And the craziest part, I didn't hear the announcer talk about this once. They just brushed this under. Am I the only one that saw this?
0: Did the Fox guy, did he address the press? Did he do a press conference? Can you try to find it for me?
3: Yeah.
0: And see if the press let him up and be like, what were you thinking? Like, did you know that if you would have held, by the way, you're up by one. Did you know if you would have held onto the ball and gotten fouled with probably 6 to 7 seconds left, you got a one-on-one, and they have to inbound the ball. Inbounding the ball is far harder than to get it on a rebound and throw it out, you know, to the side guy. You know, at that point, if you're inbounding the ball, the Spurs can actually try to set a defense up for the inbound and make it kind of one. They put their one of their tallest guys to get right into the guy that's inbounding the ball's face. Right, that's what they usually do.
4: That's more of a college move. In the pros now, they'll just face guard and they will slow you down. I mean, they're not looking for a steal there as much as they are to slow down and make sure their defense is set.
0: Anybody familiar with the greatest inbound steal job in the history of the NBA?
4: Reggie Miller one?
0: No, Reggie Miller one was good, but Larry Bird steals it from Isaiah Thomas.
4: I mean, another Pacer.
0: Isaiah Thomas has completely got his head up his ass. Larry Bird steals it, feeds it to DJ, and DJ, they were down, I think they were down by one with like 3 seconds left.
3: Exactly.
0: And Larry, that little sneaky, slow white boy, completely plucked it away from Isaiah and fed it to DJ Dennis Johnson, the only African American with freckles.
4: Yeah, but Reggie Miller, 8 points in 8.9 seconds against the Knicks to win the game,
0: and then was given
4: one of the semis.
0: Given Spike Lee the choke gimmick.
4: Yeah,
0: right?
4: I mean it was a choke job.
5: Haven't scored.
0: So here's the Fox guy that took the layup.
5: Haven't scored. Try to get a layup, get up three. You know, make them force them to need a three, and OG made a good block.
0: Everybody's giving him softballs.
3: He looks like he's real distraught over it.
0: Here is, like Brian said, giving the Philly fans a run for their money of being the most savage animals.
4: And look at all these losers with their phones out recording it. I mean, just trash human beings.
0: Exactly. It's trash human beings that's giving content to other trash human beings. And so, you know, if everybody was just peacefully celebrating, you know, maybe drinking some beers, throwing some whatever. But this is just, so this is the New York Knicks fans in New York celebrating their win last night, and it ends up being fights and destroying of taxis and just being a bunch of unruly mob. Guy's got a tree.
4: Tree?
0: Guy's got a...
4: It's a white dude guy doing with a tree there. Is that some sage?
0: Did you bring the sage?
4: He's blessing it.
0: Oh, So that's one instance, and I got a bunch. I mean, I got an absolute bunch. Here's another example of Knicks fans celebrating.
6: Oh, that's nice.
4: A bus stop sign. The cop was right there. Go back. Did you see that?
3: Yeah.
4: There's a cop. Watch around the corner of this newsstand.
0: Right there.
4: Right there. There's a cop watching it all.
0: Right here. Right here.
3: Babyface, are you jumping into that?
0: No. Well, I mean, you make a great point, but you got a radio and you can get backup over here and you can get this thing, kind of handled.
4: And there's just people assaulting with deadly weapons.
0: You also got pepper spray. We know how that works, Lummy.
3: Yeah. That's
0: this guy can't even pull his pants up. And you know what, Brian? Probably 95.
4: This guy's got a bottle of Hennessy.
0: 95 to 99% of these people didn't even go to the game.
4: Oh, I'm guessing 100% of these people.
3: Because they said it's all the people that are outside watching it at, like, the bars.
0: Yeah. Sports bars and stuff.
4: Yeah. Yeah. These people did not have the $20,000 for the tickets.
0: Yeah. And let me ask you a question. Are they fighting Spurs fans, or are they just fighting each other?
4: They're just fighting.
0: Because I don't see anybody with Spurs jerseys on.
3: Well, most of the they get ripped off.
4: All the cops are there. There's there's like eight.
0: Look.
4: Jesus.
0: Look. Why? Does Mondami got some type of rule that he's given the NYPD not to engage? How can you be a police officer?
4: That cop looks like he has his cell phone out in his right hand recording it.
0: Right here.
4: Yeah.
0: Yeah.
3: He's going to go viral.
4: Is he going to yell world star?
0: Man, that is like, that's disturbing.
4: Yeah.
0: As a cop, you could have defused the five or six or seven that we see. You could have absolutely defused this.
4: Oh, wait, now they're getting involved. Back up. Oh, the cop threw a punch.
0: Hold on. One cop threw like a uppercut Willy. Watch.
7: Back up.
0: Bam!
4: Right in the solar plexus.
0: I mean, your team is up 3-1 in the NBA Finals.
3: I hope they don't win.
0: And you, now, look at this. Somebody owns this taxi cab. Somebody owns this, you know, $30,000 to $40,000 SUV that is a taxi cab. And taxi cabs are huge commodities in the city.
4: This may be even a more expensive one because it's designed to transport people in wheelchairs.
0: Yeah, you're right. This is a handicap taxi cab, so it's probably worth more money. And to have a medallion, that's a whole racket in itself, to have a taxi cab medallion in New York, what gives you the ability to be a taxi cab. If you don't have a taxi cab medallion, you just can't be a taxi cab. And Brian, I think you'll attest, the whole taxi cab medallion thing, that's a whole racket in itself because they only issue a certain amount of them. And wasn't James Comey or one of the guys who got in trouble part of some of the shady stuff that he did was he had taxi cab medallions in New York City?
4: Yeah.
0: Like, that's a whole big thing in itself.
4: That was Mike Cohen.
0: Yeah, something like that. Somebody owns this vehicle. It's somebody's business and potentially livelihood. And what flags are those? Are those
4: Iranian? That's a Palestinian
3: flag. That's Palestinian.
0: Okay, so if I'm the NYPD, which I don't know how effective they are nowadays with their new mayor, I am trying to identify every person that's on this vehicle, and I am arresting them through facial recognition or social media or Facebook.
4: I'm sure they've all been through the system once before.
0: Exactly. Now, what did the
4: look at the construction worker there cheering him on?
0: Everybody's got their phone out, and everybody thinks this is going to go viral.
4: Oh, such trash. The United Nations of trash up there.
0: Yeah. That's what we've become.
3: Hmm.
0: When I return, we got to get into the fact that I guess last night we bombed the hell out of Iran.
3: Yeah,
0: maybe Trump's done playing nice guy.
3: He said, listen, if they don't come up and, well, they...
0: Here's the deal, and we may have taken out their supreme leader.
3: Yeah, remember that guy we saw, well, the prime minister, remember the guy yesterday that was like, that? Yeah, we sent the
0: drones. That was a real dick.
3: Yeah,
0: well, Bob, yesterday was like, the guy yesterday was like, we'll fight back, and if you, do this and that, like, playing Johnny Tough Guy, when supposedly they've been decimated.
3: Yeah.
0: Now, listen, I want everybody to understand, I want this to be resolved as fast. We're pregnant with it. We can't now turn back. So I want this thing to be done as quickly as because that's what we need in order to be able to move on from this situation. I don't think we can pull out. We're pregnant with the kid. Now let's get an abortion fast. But we got to handle this situation.
3: Yeah, he says if they don't sign the peace deal that he gave them, he's just going to keep bombing them.
0: And here's the deal.
4: They don't care.
0: These people don't care, and they don't care to die. They're not afraid of nothing.
3: Well,
0: and there's a reason why 10 presidents have not done what Trump has done, but he's now done what he's done, so now we got to get out of it.
3: Well,
0: now we got to press the gas, because the only thing they respond to is taking life, liberty, and other things away from them, and they're never going to negotiate in good faith, ever. They're going to continue to string this along to make him look stupid, because it does. And we get more and more, disgruntled with how long this goes, and we're paying $4 for gas. And they know the longer they go, the worse it is for him in his own country. People, people are turning on him, and it could all be remedied with getting some type of closure and us being done.
3: Well, they're saying that, like, there's two parts. There's the IRGC and then the Iranians. There's another side of the Iranians. The other side of the Iranians wanted peace. But
0: they're the terrorist, guerrilla part of their government.
3: Well, that's all the bombing. All the bombing went them killed pretty much their whole, like, all their, like, almost all their leaders of the IRGC.
0: Are dead now?
3: Yes.
0: So what happens next?
3: Well, they're hoping that now that the people that actually want to have peace, and since the IRGC is going to be pretty much dead, that they signed this peace deal.
4: You realize there's other people ready to just move up. We just don't know,
3: but that's what I'm saying.
4: Are.
3: They're just going to keep killing them.
0: There's other cockroaches.
4: But they have to identify them, and it takes weeks to identify who these people are. Right. They don't even know.
0: Right.
4: Who's running it now? Heard Trump after. He's like, we were going to talk to one of them, but he's dead. And then we were going to talk to another one, but he's probably dead too.
0: Yeah.
4: It was one of the funniest press conferences ever.
0: You can't cut the head of this snake off, because it grows back.
4: Right.
0: They grow a new head, and then you got to talk to that dude, then he gets killed, and then you got to talk to the new dude, and you got him up to speed. He needs, I need a week.
4: This ain't a snake, it's a hydra.
0: Yeah, so the new dude needs a week to get up to speed on the proposal, and then that guy gets killed, then the new dude needs a week. Next thing you know, it's going to be, Christmas, and we're still bombing over there. We need to absolutely be done with it. Bomb it till, war ain't pretty. They're not going to ring him up on a war crime. No, hell no. They're not going to ring him up on a war crime, so let's commit some war crimes. We'll do more of that next.
2: Don't chalk up their behavior to being crazy rednecks.
7: Yeah, think about that.
2: They're just totally insane. 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
8: 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Or, what have you been up to? Or just, what's new? Have a good answer. Just do what you love. Toyo Tires.
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3: I wanted to quickly get on this girls wrestling gimmick because I just don't get it. I don't see it. I don't know what they're trying to do.
4: So apparently, Bubba, as I'm reading this headline here, I believe the girl's mom was mad because the opponent was a boy, a trans boy.
3: Oh, well, I mean,
4: yeah,
3: I mean, but hold on.
4: But she didn't know.
3: Oh, so hold on. So is...
4: I think this was a girl's wrestling.
3: Okay, now I get it. Now I absolutely do get it because I didn't understand, okay, if this was a boy wrestler and this girl entered into a boys wrestling competition, then what did she expect?
5: Right. Uncle Eric, $20.
3: But if she entered into, she's a girl wrestler, and they do, and like I said earlier, they do have girls wrestling where you be wrestling a girl, then you know, it would be obviously a fairer competition, and you weren't having a genetically, you were having a girl rub all over you, and it, because, listen, wrestling is very up close and personal, and you can rub your genitalia, and your genitalia could happen to scrape by an arm or a, you know, just...
4: Why do you think I got into it?
3: Yeah.
4: Please.
3: Yeah, please. I wanted some balls on my face. Not. The worst is when a guy would be, like when I was a freshman, I had to go up to the varsity and wrestle because I was 185.
6: Yeah.
3: And the 185 guy didn't have, the guy that was like a junior or a senior that could kick my ass, and I was just a freshman, but the 185 guy, he didn't have anybody to wrestle except me. Well, he, you know, I was a freshman and he was a junior and he was like 19 and 6. And like in eighth grade, I think I wrestled like 65 or 70, and I was pretty good. I was like 16 and 5, you know, so I was pretty good. But I, as a freshman, I went to the high school team. I couldn't compete against the guy, you know, that was on the varsity team, but I was the guy he had to practice with. And so he would just kill me. And sometimes he would literally just to add insult to injury, like rub his balls on my face.
5: Oh, so he's just being a dick to be a dick.
3: Yeah, like he'd have me down.
5: It wasn't
3: like
5: a move.
3: No, but like he'd make it part of a move, but he didn't have to do that. You know, he'd have me on my back like in a 3-point near fall, and then like he would do like a spin-a-rooney kind of deal and nut me in the mouth.
5: Would he say anything to you when he did it?
3: No, you didn't really say anything because you didn't want to like piss him off because he'd, you know.
5: No, not you. I'm saying, did he say anything to you while he was rubbing his...
3: No, you just make, he was like making it like it was part of the move. I should have bit it. So, you know what? I completely agree with this assessment. You know, Brian, I didn't quite understand, but thank you for the backstory and the further details, because now, you know, this girl's in girls wrestling, and she's assuming she's wrestling girls, you know, with boobs and vaginas. And she doesn't have a problem with, you know, having a boob or vagina rub on her or whatever type of physicality or closeness that, you know, high school wrestling presents. But instead, she was wrestling a guy that was disguised as a girl. And at that point, I could see where this could be considered sexual assault. This is sexual assault unknowingly captured by a mom filming her daughter's wrestling match. Kaylee didn't know her opponent was male, but she knew something was very wrong. Today, the @ADFL Legal helped Katie sue the Washington officials who placed gender ideology above her safety. So knowing now, Brian, that this woman entered into a woman's wrestling competition and was expecting to wrestle a woman when indeed she was wrestling a boy that was wearing lipstick, and this is a guy that's wrestling her, yeah, I got a problem. At first, I didn't understand what the problem was, but I had it completely engineered ass backwards. And this girl, when she enters into a... Because girls have girls...
4: You had
3: wrestling.
4: It from a mentally sane perspective.
3: Yeah, thank you. I got it from a guy that's far more educated and calculated.
4: No, I meant this whole trans thing's crazy
3: stuff.
4: Yeah,
3: it's just... Yeah. It's ridiculous.
4: You don't default to the 1%, one-tenth of 1%.
3: The weirdos.
4: Yeah.
3: Did you see the gubernatorial candidate for California did an interview with that A.B. Hernandez, that girl, that boy that...
5: The track star.
3: That has four track, that won four track championships in California, and he set the national girls high school triple jump record, and he beat it by 3 feet.
5: It's pretty good.
3: And so this person's clearly a male, competing against girls in California, and the gubernatorial, one of the Democratic gubernatorial candidates did an interview with her saying, I support you 100%. Your mom is an absolute hero for pushing you along and doing this. And if I'm governor, we're going to, you know, basically green light what you're doing.
1: Get up, Callie!
3: Now, I will tell you this. Even though it's a man that's wrestling a girl, and it's not right, I don't see anything where, like, he's rubbing his junk on her or grabbing her boobs.
5: Oh, well, she does yell out, I guess, I'm looking at the article, his fingers are in my...
3: vagina?
5: Yeah.
3: I don't see that either, but let's look.
1: Get up, Callie!
3: He looks like he's giving her a half Nelson. He finally sinks the half Nelson and gets her on the back. So, like, right now...
4: Oh, there it goes.
1: Get to your base! Get to your base! Get to your base!
5: Just the whole time, yeah.
6: Why her face looks like that?
3: Again, I can't really see where that hand's going, but I'm assuming if she's saying they were in her vagina or touching her vagina, I can understand where that's a problem. It's just a problem overall. Like Brian said, this less than 1% of our population, regardless of what your political affiliation is, the less than 1% of weirdos that want to dress up boys to compete against girls are just, you know, weird.
4: I mean, you're the one changing. So you compete in the division you were born into. It's yeah. that easy. We don't need to change the rules for 1%
3: compete
4: of the people.
3: Compete in where you identify. I'm sorry. Compete into where you line up chromosomally.
4: Yep.
3: If that's the word even.
5: Well, it looks like the mother's also upset because it looks like they reported it after it all happened and the district sat on the report for 2 months.
4: Yeah, they didn't want to mess with it.
3: No, they don't want to mess with it because in Washington, they're as woke as you can get. I just don't understand how, I don't care if you're a Democrat or you're a Republican, if you're just like Brian, and Brian probably identifies more as a Democrat than he does anything else, but if he was on the OHSAA or the Washington Girls State Athletic Commission, he would have definitely a problem with this, regardless of where he politically aligns, and be like, listen, regardless of what I am politically, right is right and wrong is wrong, and this is just wrong.
4: At the very least, it should be disclosed to the participants, and they should decide whether or not they feel comfortable participating against the... But this, what they're saying is they didn't even know that she was a he. And so,
5: well, I think in Washington, you don't have to identify.
3: I think,
5: yeah, the transgender.
4: Yeah, see, that's messed
5: policy.
4: Up.
3: That's just fundamentally messed up.
4: Out of safety and respect for opponents, you should have to disclose.
3: I think you actually, when you was it Leah Thomas? Was that her name?
4: Yeah,
3: that guy. Yeah, that guy that won the NCAA girls swimming gimmick.
4: Yeah, that was like the number 500th swimmer as a male, and the number one swimmer as a female.
3: Like, he was like 5'10" as a guy. It, like, didn't even make it out of, like, the first round. And I think Brian actually made this synopsis, and he's like, the way that the girls, the other eight girls, or seven girls, I think there's eight total lanes, what they should have done when they were at the finals, the NCAA finals, is when the gun went off, they just all stood there, crossed their arms, and let that numbnut swim by itself and walked off. Just walked off.
4: Yep.
3: That's what they should have done. It would have completely destroyed the competition. It would have made him even look stupider.
4: Well, and it shows women unified against this insanity.
3: Yeah.
4: You know, when you're competing against them, you're kind of endorsing it.
3: Yeah.
4: You're kind of endorsing it.
3: So, you know.
5: Except when you don't know about it.
4: Yeah. Well, that's the problem. That's when you don't know about it, you're not given the choice.
3: That should be criminal.
5: Yeah, but in Washington, you know, they passed the law where you play what you identify as.
3: That's ridiculous. Yeah.
5: And you don't ask questions.
3: And you know what, Brian? I'm not trying to make this a Republican-Democrat deal, but that's the fringe of the Democratic Party that doesn't represent the average Democrat. Like, that is just the woke-ass stuff.
4: There's about 20% of them that are that crazy.
3: And it's just like, that's the 20% that's ruining the party.
4: Yeah.
3: You know, like, let's go back to, you know, Bill Clinton-type Democratic values. I mean, people don't really realize, I was critical of Bill Clinton, but... realistically, if we're to be honest, And I know that we have a lot of conservative people that watch the show, probably the majority, but you don't appreciate Bill Clinton until what we got. And we've been through what we've been through in the last, I don't know, 10 or so years. The Bidens and Trump's in, you know, narcissistic megalomania craziness. Bill Clinton had a balanced budget. And we weren't in any wars.
5: Well, if you look at Clinton, because they do the research on it now, his first term, because I watched a couple of documentaries on it, the first term, he was absolutely, everyone hated him. And that's when he had the scandal, things like that. And then he had to play nice. So he then just became, hey, let's all get together so the Republicans would stop going after him.
3: So why can't the next person that's the president look at like, hey, listen, Bill Clinton played nice on his second term, killed it. Got a lot of good stuff passed, was more bipartisan than he ever was, and we were healthy.
4: Because they don't care about our country, Bubba. They care about personal wealth and enriching themselves and fundraising and getting their friends rich. This is not about fixing the country and making it a better place. It's just not. Both sides are scum.
3: Arnold was the same way his first year as governor of California.
4: Arnold was really a good governor of California.
3: Hold on. But the first term, Brian, if you look, it was kind of touch and go because he wouldn't reach across party lines. He was a real prick. And the second term, somebody came and got, I forget, it was one of his Democratic friends that he really trusted and be like, hey, Arnold, you're not going to win the second term unless you change it up a little bit. And he then went on and was more, you know, bipartisan and reached across to, you know, the political aisle and got a lot of great things done. Won his second term and got a lot of good things done. Was a really good president. And a lot of people say, had we not, I don't know what amendment it is, but, you know, where you have to be over 35 and born in America to be the president. A lot of people said if we didn't have that rule, he would have been a good president. Arnold Schwarzenegger. I don't necessarily disagree.
5: No,
3: I liked the guy.
5: Yeah,
3: I liked him a lot. I still like him.
5: I wonder if that scandal would have come out a lot faster.
3: The nanny scandal?
5: Yep.
3: Yeah. So here is from last night. This is footage from last night. Now, I'm assuming this is us bombing them.
5: Yes, us bombing the IRGC compounds.
3: This is the IRGC compounds, you know, where the guerrilla military portion of the Iranian government.
4: Do we think any of them were actually there?
5: 23 senior IRGC officials were all meeting. So,
3: and I think, Brian, when you're in a meeting and this hits your building, I don't think it's quite survivable.
5: Yeah, it was in the command and control center.
3: That'd be like you being on Lemon Street just hanging out in Gina's office. Next thing you know, one of these big missiles hits you. I don't even think Tom Bean has a chance downstairs. Hopefully it gets red tape, Ken, too. Just kidding. I want Paula and Tom to be saved.
5: Sorry, Ken.
3: Now, let me, so they're claiming what? And they're also claiming that this guy, who is supposedly the supreme leader and the son of the guy that we originally killed and supposedly maybe lost a leg, that we may have gotten him to?
5: Yes.
3: Now, is it official?
5: I'm seeing conflicting reports.
3: It said Iran has officially confirmed this.
5: I know, but that's where, because you get these different people that are coming out and saying it, but I have not seen it.
3: I mean, was last night, you know more about this than me, I mean, I'm asking in question form because I don't know, was last night our most aggressive bombing since we started this from other than our first initial attack?
5: Yes.
3: Last night was?
5: Yes, it was.
3: And supposedly we got this guy?
4: I have not seen a single thing confirming that story.
3: Yeah, who's the next guy up, though? Like, you know, we got to deal with that guy now.
5: But see, I'm seeing this story, too, where now they're showing a video of him.
3: Now this guy?
5: Talking about about the airstrikes from yesterday.
3: If you can find that for me, I'll just play it to you. So you sent me where they're saying you didn't get us catch. You know, good luck, try again.
5: Yes.
3: I don't know if that's a position. Okay, here he is. I mean,
7: سلام بر ملت عزیز و مبارز ما.
5: But then some people are saying, hold on,
3: we don't even know what he's saying because we don't speak the native tongue and they don't give us an English interpretation.
5: Yeah, and then people, the texts say what he says.
3: I know.
5: Yeah.
4: Can you say that word there, Bubba?
3: Brian, for $10 million, I could not.
4: Come on. Bismillahara Maraham Ramania.
3: Yeah. Can I refer to you to do it one more time, please?
4: Bismillahara Manevira.
3: That guy. Official.
5: Now, some people are saying that this is propaganda from Iran.
3: And this
5: but
3: is
5: the
3: old?
5: Message.
4: Or could
5: the
4: be other, AI.
5: They updated the message. It all, no one really knows.
7: Bismillahirrahmanirrahim. Salam bar millat aziz wa mubariz ma.
3: No, this is supposedly the supreme leader that we're saying we bombed last night, and they're saying maybe that he came on Iranian TV and said this, whatever he's saying.
5: Yes,
3: here.
5: Yes.
3: Can't you job up?
4: Such a beautiful
3: language. Now, is that his dad and grandpa right here in the background?
5: Yeah.
3: Yeah. Who are dead?
5: Yeah, they're dead.
3: All right, so we got that, and then we got Trump. We got Donnie coming on here, of course, on Fox, and he's giving everybody the report.
5: Yes, yeah.
3: Why do you got to wear a hat?
4: Why not?
3: I mean, that seems like a pretty formal setting there.
8: Currently in the Situation Room with Vice President J.D. Vance, along with Special Envoys Kushner and Witkoff, the president giving new insight into what is taking place as we speak. There is an ongoing bombing campaign against the Iran.
3: Now, Brian, when they, like, you know, it's my understanding that, like, all military operations are conducted out of SETCOM, you know, here in MacDill. You know, like, everything we do goes, like, SETCOM. SATCOM, whatever it's called.
4: CENTCOM. Central Command is what it stands
3: CENTCOM.
4: For.
3: CENTCOM. It controls everything. Now, will the president be piped into CENTCOM and be calling the shots from there? Or would he have us, like, how would they, like, how would
4: I,
3: they?
4: I guess. I've never run the military, so.
3: And can he override, like, CENTCOM might say A, and he'd be like, no, that's not what we're going to do.
4: Yeah. I mean he's the commander-in-chief. He ultimately has the final say.
3: So if they're like, okay, we're going to hold off. No, I want you guys to go ahead and bomb them. I'm sure that.
4: They can't follow illegal orders like that violate the Constitution, but they can, you know, follow lawful orders.
8: Iranian regime. The president tells Fox News that 49 Tomahawk missiles were used to hit targets inside of Iran, some of them as close as 40 miles from the Iranian capital of Tehran.
3: Why 40 miles? Why wouldn't you just go in?
8: The president said that U.S. fighter jets are also operating over the skies of Iran, taking out radar systems and air defense systems.
3: Now, let me, are they trying to get the IRGC or whatever the hell it is? Are they trying to kind of target those people?
5: Yes.
3: More so than, you know, these people, the Tel Aviv people? Tel Aviv looks like a pretty nice city.
4: Well, that's Israel.
5: Yeah, that's in Israel.
3: Oh, I'm sorry, but still, looks pretty nice.
5: It is.
4: It's in a beautiful Southwest city.
3: Is it the size of, like, New York or
4: no.
3: Chicago or, you know, something smaller?
4: Looks like Tampa.
8: Part of the country close to the Persian Gulf. This is all taking place as the Iranians are trying to get the United States to stop the bombing campaign.
4: Like Tampa, 500,000 people.
3: Yeah, very much.
4: Yeah.
8: Trump told me that Iran called him tonight. Top Iranian officials and President Trump spoke directly.
3: Please stop bombing. Donald, please. We got to cease fire.
8: According to the commander-in-chief tonight, as the president was...
3: And I'm assuming that all this is kind of retaliatory from when they shot one of our helicopters down. Is that?
5: It's part of it. Plus, Trump said he's over it and ready to... They don't want to sign the deal.
3: We got to get this thing completed by July 4th.
5: That's right.
8: Sitting in the Situation Room, and he told me that the Iranians asked them to stop bombing. And the president said to me, the bombing will stop shortly. I asked him, what will happen if the Iranians do not sign an agreement that was put forward by American negotiators? President Trump said, quote, we'll bomb the S out of them tomorrow.
3: We'll bomb the shiz out of them.
8: Tomorrow night. And so the president.
3: So let me. And he even says when, which is tonight.
5: Yep.
3: Because this is from last night. And so tomorrow night would be Thursday night. So they saying if they don't get this thing signed today, That we're going to continue the bombing tonight.
5: Keep bombing.
8: Put forward by American negotiators, President Trump said, quote, we'll bomb the S out of them tomorrow night. And so the president is leaving the military option on the table if the Iranians are unwilling to sign this good faith deal that would ultimately open the Strait of Hormuz and ensure that...
3: And Brian, here's what I understand.
4: It's almost tomorrow night now, though. So it's 4 p.m. over there already. So is it tonight for us, or is it tonight for them?
3: It's tonight, Washington, D.C. time.
4: Oh, okay.
3: So, Brian, let me ask you a question. Here's what I don't understand is that, okay, prior to Epic Fury... Iran didn't have a stranglehold on the Strait of Hormuz. It was an international waterway that's 29 miles wide that people could come freely and travel freely through there in international waters, whatever they were, the oil tankers or whatever they were doing, whatever type of trade they were doing, countries could travel freely. Then all of a sudden, when Epic Fury came down, then they grabbed that because they know how valuable it is, and then made it theirs, and now it's a point of negotiation when it was never theirs prior to this issue. So, like, that ain't right.
4: Well, I mean, that's their card to play, though. When you don't have a lot of cards to play, you got to play the cards you got, and they have no choice but to play them right now.
3: So they grab that so they can have some point of negotiation, right? And then we can see.
4: I mean, that's 90% of their negotiation right now is over the Strait of Hormuz, and then the nuclear. You know, the nuclear stuff becomes the secondary thing.
3: Lasker, in full white trash fashion, probably had the best analogy. What I would do is I'd go ahead and take their nuclear weapons and then use it on them. That way you're getting rid of them for good reason.
4: There you go.
3: I mean... Not necessarily a bad play.
4: Secretary of War Gene Lasker.
3: But I do think that using nuclear weapons is an act of, like, it's illegal in war, isn't it?
9: I would actually put together a squadron of outlaws, and I would have them paratroop in on their motorcycles, and then we would go in there, and we'd just take care of them. We'd just throw acid in their face and ride off.
3: And burn their houses down.
9: And they wouldn't know what hit them. They'd never seen the outlaws Tehran.
3: Never seen bikers.
8: They cannot advance a nuclear program toward a nuclear bomb. That is the bottom line here that President Trump has reiterated over and over again. The reason Operation Epic Fury began was to prevent the Iranian regime from obtaining a nuclear weapon.
3: What do you think, Brian? Obviously, I'd love to hear where you think this ends up and what your prediction as to when it, not where, but when and where do you think we finally have some type of resolve where we can report back to our, you know, fellow Americans that this is over, it's done. Do you think that they continue to delay because it makes Trump look weak and stupid and causes our country to have unbelievable fuel prices and, you know, inflation and things like that? Or do you think that they're at the brink of the tipping point where they potentially might sign something that we could live with?
4: Well, you got to realize that this isn't happening in a vacuum. You've got Israel battling in Lebanon,
3: right?
4: And those are groups that are supported by Iran. You've got Hezbollah and other groups in there that the Iranians support. So this is not just geopolitical. This is religious based warfare as well. And so there's a lot of moving parts beyond us in Iran in this. Israel is putting a lot of pressure on. I mean, if you know, you heard the reports of Trump cursing out Benny and you know, for what they're doing.
3: He got full hot on Netanyahu, didn't he?
4: Yeah, and then here we are though, and he's doing what Netanyahu wanted, which is, you know, forget the ceasefire, get into it. You know, let's get to it. And so It's a complicated situation. I don't know how it ends, man.
3: If we're dealing with
4: lunatics on the other side. If we're dealing with sane people, they would have come to an agreement. But
3: do you think that there's any relief in sight, or do you think that this is, you know, something we're talking about in August?
4: I think we could still be talking about it in August.
3: Man, don't you think that's really bad for us collectively?
4: I mean, I don't think it's good for anybody.
3: He's going to get his ass kicked in the midterms if that happens, don't you think?
4: I mean, I think the midterms are going to be an ass kicking no matter what. Typically, the party that has power of everything loses control in the midterms after they had power of everything.
3: Now, will they have enough to impeach him?
4: No. Not even close.
3: Not even close?
4: No.
3: So he's not worried about that?
4: 66, please.
3: Is it 66%?
4: 67? 67 senators are required to convict. It ain't happening. It's a waste of time.
3: When we return, I've been holding on to this story for a couple days. I wanted to specifically...
4: Since April 5th, apparently.
3: Yeah. Thanks, Brian.
0: Deliciously disgusting.
10: You're absolutely right.
0: This is the Bubba the Love Sponge Show.
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1: Guess what? Time for insults aplenty. And they're all from the heart.
2: Collateral damage of the truth.

0: is wrong, and I'm going to get to the Carmelo Anthony story here momentarily. The black kid or African-American kid from Texas, was it Frisco, Texas? I think it was.
1: Yeah.
0: That stabbed the white student from a different school and was convicted on sentenced to 35 years in prison, of which at year 17 and a half, he can apply for, it's not probation. I think it's is it parole? That's parole. Yeah. When they let you out, it's parole, right? Of prison.
2: Yes.
0: So I was wrong when last week, and I'm trying to act like I'm Johnny, Mr. Legal Pants here, because I've had a couple trials and I've watched the system a little bit. I think I probably know way more than I really do. And I thought, and Brian's again, and even Jay has recognized that a lot of, I don't know if you heard Jay last week or not, Brian, you're probably on vacation, but I think we were bringing up the MJ trial and how we just were so far ahead of the voir dire process because of you and your ability to be able to get us data that the other, that MJ's team didn't have. And he even hired that Harvey guy,
2: Harvey Mellish,
0: who is an expert at mock trials and voir dire.
2: Remember his gigantic sheet of paper that he had with all the jurors on it? You guys all had nice little binders that had dossiers on each juror.
0: Yeah, I mean, like, and his was like, looked like literally, it looked like Walker's Arts and Craft. Like, it literally was a big poster board with just like a bunch of nonsense on it. And Brian walks in and gives everybody a three-ring binder with everything we needed to know and then some. And I really attribute a lot of our success on us and our ability to pick the right jury. And in doing that, I thought, and did we have 6 or 7 preemptive strikes? Do we know?
2: I think it was 6 per side.
0: I think it was. Something like that.
2: So it may have even been 10.
0: Isn't that determined?
2: It was a big jury pool.
0: That number is determined by the judge based on how many people are in the jury pool, correct?
2: Well, it's based upon how many people are in the jury pool, but also how difficult of a, you know, in the case with two high-profile local celebrities and a news story that's been covered extensively, it's a lot harder to find impartial jurors that aren't, you know, swayed by information that they've heard before and are only going to listen to the information presented at trial. So, you know, depending on the court and the judge, they can offer more. And the sides can agree to it beforehand. It just all depends.
0: And so, I don't know if you know this or not, but in the Carmelo Anthony deal, the preemptive strike count was 13. And
2: that's high.
0: That is high. And so I thought, and I was wrong, but, you know, I thought that when you use your strike, that you don't have

0: There were no blacks. There were no African-American blacks in the jury at all. And they were full hot on that, saying that they had used their preemptive strike based, you know, to eliminate all African-American people. And the state of Texas were like, listen, we got 13 of these things and we can use them however we want. And we did not disqualify anybody based on race. But I thought that it didn't matter and that you didn't have to give Your Honor excuse. And you've corrected me by saying, no,
1: well,
0: indeed, you have to kind of give Your Honor an excuse.
1: I'm looking at this thing and it says the peremptory challenges don't have to have a reason.
2: No, you don't initially have to have a reason for a peremptory strike. You just say, I want that juror struck. However, Batson v. Kentucky is a 1986 Supreme Court case that ruled
0: that...
2: Look at my boy citing
0: case law.
2: If you are going to strike and the other side challenges it, you have to give a non-protected reason, race, gender, or sex, I should say, for the strike. So in other words, I can't look to strike all jurors just because they're women. I can't look to strike all jurors just because they're black. I can't look to strike all jurors because they're Hispanic or because they're white. So once you do that, the Batson challenge then requires the party using their peremptory challenge to give a non-exclusionary protected reason for that challenge. We just don't think that this juror can be impartial because of their background.
1: I think there was three jurors that got struck in Texas. That's the reason why you heard their reasons why
2: yes.
1: they didn't. They're just those three.
2: Right, you have to give specific reasons, okay. and it is only when the other side says we would like a Batson explanation.
0: So I was wrong. I reported that I thought I'm Mr. Johnny Big Shot here. I thought that they didn't have to give a reason and that you got 13 of them and you can use them however way you want. And I think that's the case, Brian, until the opposition says, we want to know why you struck this person. Right.
2: We want a Batson explanation for this strike.
0: Right.
2: Which means provide your reasoning outside of race or sex.
0: And if you're the state of Texas, at this point, you know, you're not going to say, well, I struck him because he's black. You're going to have, you know, they fill out questionnaires and have answer questions. You'll pinpoint something out of what they said and make that your excuse, correct? I mean, you're not going to say, well, I struck him because he's African-American. Like, you're not going to say that.
1: Yeah, I think
2: you would say something along the lines of, we believe that this juror is going to show a bias because of their response that they've had experiences with law enforcement in the
0: right.
2: past.
0: Or whatever answer.
1: Like the Texas, they said about the one of them saying like how they couldn't convict a kid for under, you know, a murder or something
2: yeah.
1: like that.
2: I mean, that's immediately because that's yeah. what the whole right. trial's about. So yeah. clearly that person has shown that they're going to be biased because they've said already that regardless of what the evidence presents, they're not going to convict a child for murder.
0: Yeah. Right. So, and that's in the questionnaire or the question and answer portion of when you're interviewing your jurors. If a person flat out says, hey, listen, I just cannot convict a kid. I just can't. I can't find. Well, boom, that's a strike. And you could go back to Your Honor and say, well, listen, they already said that they couldn't even be fair and unbiased. You know, that's inevitably, Brian, what you're trying to get them to say is I can be fair and unbiased regardless of my background, my ethnicity, what I've experienced in life. I can be fair, sit through this trial, listen to the data presented, and make a reasonable charge or whatever. You know, I can be fair to this person. Based on both sides, I can be fair. They just want the people that can identify themselves as being fair. So Carmelo Anthony's parents, they're now freaking out. They're saying their son didn't get a fair trial. Now, is this has to be an appellate issue.
2: Yes.
0: And so is that what we're going to see next is an appeal?
2: Yes.
0: And
2: that's what you're trying to build, too, in your case. You're looking for those moments as an attorney where you can have an appellate issue in the event you lose. Because you know, that's in a personal injury case setting, which is what I do, that is sometimes how you are able to negotiate some sort of settlement or resolution post-verdict that is more palatable to your side.
0: Even criminally?
2: No, not criminally.
0: Yeah.
2: But on the personal injury side of things.
0: But like criminally, so with this, how does the appeal process go?

0: So they'll go to the appellate court with all of their issues for appeal, which they preserved if they challenge, if they made a Batson challenge and were given the reason, and you know, then they preserved that issue for the appellate court to rule on whether or not the state gave a reason under Batson that was acceptable. And you've got to look at the context of everything else. If the state's reason is, let's say, hypothetically, that, well, this person had prior issues with law enforcement before, or involvement with law enforcement, not even issues, involvement, because that's one of the questions they ask. Have you ever been a victim of a crime?
1: Right.
0: That sort of thing.
1: Have you ever had a crime happen to you,
0: right,
1: and the police were involved?
0: Right.
1: What was your...
0: So let's say they had three white jurors who answered yes. They didn't strike any of them, but their reasoning for striking two of the black jurors were that they had been previous victims of crimes and they didn't think that they could be impartial in this case. Well, that's now an issue for the appellate court to look at and say, was that a valid reason to satisfy the Batson challenge? And so that's, you know, for that particular appellate issue, I'm sure there are other appellate issues,
1: sure,
0: that they'll raise during the trial.
1: But it fundamentally starts with the lack of, or however many strikes the state of Texas used of their preemptive strike they used on African Americans. That would probably where the Batson issue starts, correct?
0: Yeah, and it's interesting too, because I didn't watch this trial and I didn't see this exact quote. This was paraphrased, but apparently during the closing, the state in their closing said, is this the neighborhood, the community that you want to live in where these things happen? And it's almost a sending a message type thing. Like, we're not going to, and you're not supposed to make those types of statements either. You know, you're not allowed to say, let's send a message that we're not going to stand for these types of things to happen in our community. So that could be very well another appellate issue that comes up. I didn't hear exactly how it was said. It was paraphrased in the article I was reading.
1: But that would almost be like what some people would call like a call to action.
0: Yeah, well, you can't say put yourself in this person's shoes. That's one of the things that you're not allowed to do. And you can't say, you know, we're going to send a message.
1: But I have heard closing arguments sometimes from the prosecution or the state when they're talking about a bad guy, and they'll say something like, listen, you know what? You need to come back with a guilty and show this person who committed this crime that we're not going to tolerate that type
0: show
1: of action.
0: Show this person, not the community.
1: Okay, okay.
0: You know, you're limiting it to the individual in that case.
1: I understand.
0: Yeah.
1: So in that case, that would be okay if you said, hey, and show this person who committed this heinous crime that this sort of thing's not allowed.
0: Yeah, but you can't say and send a message to all criminals.
1: I understand.
0: Yeah, that we're not going to put up with that in our neighborhood.
1: You can make it a personal deal on the person that you're talking about that committed said crime. You can't umbrella it and make it a community issue.
0: Yeah.
2: So do you believe your son received a fair trial?
3: Absolutely not.
4: Absolutely not.
3: Absolutely not. And we're going to keep fighting. Mm-hmm. We will not stop fighting for justice for my son.
2: Mm-hmm. And as parents, have you all struggled with guilt? You know, asking yourselves, is there anything differently? I know, Kayla, you said you wish you had gone to that track meet. Is there anything that you both wish you could have done differently?
4: I wish I would have just been rebellious. I was told, don't talk to this person. Don't talk to this person. I feel like it was just...
1: Is that his dad?
5: Yeah.
4: Set up. Now, say they told us, go get white attorneys. Every black person I went to, white attorney. No white attorney, they set them up, pushed them. Hey, here you go. I mean, no objections. It was things were smooth, so because as a father, of me being who I am, I got to make.
1: Maybe as a dad, you should have instilled the fact that you shouldn't be carrying a knife in the back of your backpack, and if somebody's going to take a swing on you, that you should swing back and not stab them directly into the heart.
0: Are you saying don't bring a knife to a shove fight?
1: Yeah, I kind of am. I'm like, I'm instilling in my son, hey, listen, if a guy shoves you, lights out, you know, swing on him all you want, but you don't stab him in the heart. I mean, that's parenting 101 right there. No, I mean, I'm sure both of you are. I mean, I'm sure Walker's already had the talk, don't stab a guy in the
5: of
1: heart.
5: Of course. don't bring a knife to
4: him. She's straight. This mama bear. I got to make sure she's straight mentally, because if she's...
1: This is mama bear, and I got to make sure she's straight.
4: Not straight. My house ain't straight. I'm not straight. Then so because I got the kids.
1: I don't know if his parents make necessarily the best spokesperson for the necessarily their son didn't receive a fair trial. I think they could lawyer up with a very articulate lawyer and present their appeal far better than if mama ain't straight and the house ain't straight, then I ain't straight. I don't know if that's going to resonate with people that want to rally behind your cause. I'm just saying.
5: It is with Mimi Brown.
0: I was going to say, they're going to get it. This is a different audience than you, Bubba.
1: I understand.
5: It's the Breakfast Club.
1: What's the audience in the community that you live in and the community that potentially is going to retry this case? That's their best case scenario, is to get a retrial, right? Brian, I mean, at the end of the day, their best day in court is to get this thing heard again.
0: Yep.
4: Where about?
1: Well, I mean, people in your community are going to see how you navigate around your excuse as to why your son didn't get a fair trial. And I don't know that you two necessarily are the best spokesperson for that cause. I think that you could get a lawyer that could present this and not say that if mama ain't straight, my house ain't straight, which means this ain't straight.
4: Got to make sure his mental health. I can't go back and forth with him right in there because his mental can handle it. The misunderstanding of what dad is trying to tell you. This ain't a daddy moment.
1: Yeah, I don't know if that. I don't necessarily know if that's going to get. If that's going to resonate with people that potentially might want to feel that you didn't get a fair jury. And I'm just saying it just to me is just another dividing moment we have in our country. Like, everybody's divided on this particular deal. And it always seems like, you know, we always get divided when it comes to an African-American that's on trial. Always seems to be our big dividing thing here. This woman here, yeah, who's this, Lummy? Is this, I don't know who this is necessarily.
5: I'm not sure.
6: First and foremost.
0: Now, I will say this real quick, Bubba, especially since, you know, we're so close
1: She's an attorney, Dallas attorney Thelma Anderson. Okay, I'm sorry, Brian.
0: You remember the Curtis Reeves case, right?
1: Yes.
0: So is everybody on the same page here on the Carmelo Anthony case that, you know, the saying Carmelo Anthony's guilty? I mean, Curtis Reeves was acquitted of second-degree murder. The guy threw popcorn at him in a movie theater.
1: That was the biggest bunch of bullshiz. I do not agree with what a jury or how the judge navigated through that case. That was not a stand your ground situation that they made stand your ground. As a matter of fact, I was just talking about that particular case with my friend Larry Plummer that visited down here because he passed by that theater, Lummy, and he says, "Hey, isn't that the theater where the old timer shot the guy?" And I was like, "That is I still don't agree with that, Brian. That old guy got away with what he did.
0: I mean, I'm just
1: he brought a gun to a popcorn fight. Right?
0: Yeah,
1: right?
0: I mean, it's an example of the disparity, and that's why these stand your ground cases are so very difficult and volatile. It's the disparity of it. There was no physical contact in the sense of Ouster didn't touch Curtis Reeves. Chad Ouster didn't touch Curtis Reeves. He threw some popcorn at him and told him to shut up because he was complaining about Ouster. Reeves was complaining about him using his cell phone.
1: By the way, during the previews, and he was checking his babysitter to make sure that his kids were okay, and it was not during the movie. It was during the previews.
0: Yeah,
1: which is even more bull crap. Like, a person should be able to check
0: Olson. I said Ouster. It's Olson.
1: So Olson should be able to check his cell phone and not disturb the old timer one row up when they're playing the previews. And now, listen, I've been in a movie where people are on the phone and being disruptive, and it's during the movie part. I don't say anything. I just take it. And you know they got it wrong. Everybody got it wrong. That old guy should be in prison right now. He shot a guy that threw popcorn at him.
0: Now, real quick,
1: that's absolutely a great analogy.
0: So Curtis Reeves is an old white man in that situation. So and again, I'm not saying that the Carmelo Anthony thing was based on race or anything like that. But if you put yourselves in the shoes of a minority who's looking at this case and they see instances like Curtis Reeves where stand your ground was used far more egregious than in the Carmelo Anthony case, it would make you say, how is this fair when that guy gets off? But I don't. You know, and two wrongs don't make a right. Curtis Reeves absolutely should not have gotten off of murder charges.
1: We interviewed the wife. We have the surviving wife on. Like, let me, a week after it happened,
5: yeah,
1: we had her in the studios and interviewed her. Did you know that, Brian? It's on Bubba Army HQ.
0: Oh, wow.
1: Yeah. We had Is it Olson?
0: Olson.
1: We had his wife in studio interviewing her right after this happened. And I don't agree with that at all. That guy should have been thrown out. That old timer should be still
0: Nicole
1: in prison.
0: Nicole Olson was her name. Is her name.
1: Yeah, that guy needed to be in prison. I don't know how he won that. And that was a jury trial, wasn't it, Brian?
0: Yeah.
1: All under the stand your ground gimmick. Dallas attorney Thelma Anderson wants to pray for Anthony's family because they have been legally lynched for the last year. And they're calling the courthouse a slaughterhouse, as well as the family of the Metcalfs. Let's just hear this.
6: First and foremost, the one thing that I would ask for people to do at this moment is pray for.
1: This is an attorney from Dallas.
6: For the Anthony family, because they have been legally lynched for the last year.
0: I don't know that she's an attorney, is she? She's a creator of the public opinion court.
1: It says Dallas attorney Thelma Anderson.
0: Oh, it is? She is an attorney?
1: I mean, it says right here. I could be wrong, but It says Dallas attorney.
0: Why are they calling her a creator then?
1: I don't know. Dallas attorney Thelma Anderson.
0: Oh.
1: So maybe they're wrong. Maybe potentially they're wrong. I don't know.
6: And more so by this slaughterhouse of a courthouse, as well as the family of the Metcalfs. So the energy right now is very white supremacy. They have shown up to be the pigs that they display.
1: I would hope that if you're an attorney, you could use maybe a little bit more.
0: She's
1: professional.
0: An attorney.
1: She's
0: a business attorney and entertainment attorney. She has no criminal experience that I can see.
7: She's a former judge, according to her.
0: A former judge?
7: Yes,
1: oh my
7: attorney,
1: God.
7: Former judge, empowerment
1: and she's
7: speaker,
1: calling
7: serial
1: people pigs.
7: Entrepreneur.
1: She's calling people pigs. I mean, again, Brian, I think there's a classy way that that people that are on the Carmelo Anthony side could navigate through this. And I think that
0: she was a prosecutor.
1: An ignorant way that you're going to just not be able to, in the things that you say and the names that you call people.
0: Yeah, that's conduct unbecoming of an attorney at the bar. So
7: you can hire her for your seminars, $300 an hour.
0: Yeah, she's become a creator.
1: Would this be potentially, could somebody send this to the Texas bar?
0: Absolutely.
6: They have shown up to be the pigs that they display with hate. They are celebrating the loss of life and the loss of freedom. So that's the energy. We have a devastated family who didn't know that they was going to have to let their son go back into a holdover.
0: That they was going to?
1: Right.
0: I mean, come on. You're an attorney.
1: Yeah.
0: Hold yourself to a higher
6: standard.
0: Because
6: we have an overzealous prosecutor who lied throughout this trial, who put on liars as witnesses in order to be a saving grace for the white community.
1: So now, here she is doing the community gimmick. But
0: well,
1: on the,
0: it's
1: but,
0: not turning to the jury.
1: No, I know, I mean, again.
6: So that they can win an election. That's what it feels like right now.
8: We already see the prosecutor make clear that he wants it to be a long sentencing.
6: What I heard from this man today is indicative of why it's important that it's people that look like us that are in courtrooms like that. This man disregarded human life the entire trial. He invoked race. He equated Dallas County as being the ghetto, opposed to Frisco being safe. They propagandized a photo of the deceased with black people around praying, saying this is community. They used us as a prop in order to pitch their lynching. This man has been known to be an overzealous prosecutor when it comes to us. He sees us.
0: It's just called masking, and she, you know, I'm sure when she's in the courtroom, she puts on a different mask.
1: I don't know.
0: So now, no, this is performative. This is performative for Roland Martin. I guarantee you, when she's in her professional setting, she's not speaking in this manner. She's much more polished and buttoned up. This is performative because she knows Roland Martin unfiltered has a certain audience, and that is what she is appealing to. You know, the fact that they called her a creator instead of an attorney in the scroll there in you know,
1: right.
0: that tells you everything you need to know.
6: That free labor. That's what he see us as.
0: See us as.
6: So I'm not surprised that this prosecutor, who has unethical background, would get up there and ask for the max when he know that this was self-defense.
0: He know.
1: I don't think.
0: Why do we not use S's anymore? He knows.
1: Here's the thing. I think the family of Carmelo Anthony could get better talking heads to...
0: I don't think that they picked this woman out.
1: I know, but I mean, even they, when they were interviewed, the mom and dad,
0: they could have
1: gotten their really, really, really buttoned up and polished attorney up there to be to speak on their behalf and probably score better with the community, the same community that's going to be on the jury pool on the second trial you hope will happen. I'm just saying.
0: Just saying, if you want credibility, you should, I don't think that this woman's a dumb woman. I think she's probably very intelligent, and I'm sure she was a good lawyer when she was lawyering, rather than being a creator and social media person.
7: It looks like she pleaded guilty to a PPP loan fraud
1: in
7: 2024.
0: Oh, well, is
1: a lot
0: that,
1: of them do that.
0: Is that why she's not a practicing attorney anymore?
7: Yes,
1: there was
7: yes.
1: A lot.
0: So I was right. She's not an attorney.
7: Correct. Well, yeah, she's a former attorney.
0: Former attorney.
1: And there was a lot of people that defrauded the PPP. Like that was a big whodunit in itself. And I think wasn't the Crockett woman the Congress lady from Texas?
0: No, I think it was one from Florida that got Jasmine Crockett. I don't think was PPP fraud.
1: Yeah, is Jasmine Crockett still a thing, or did
0: no? She lost. She got primaried by Tallarico.
1: No, she did.
0: Yeah, Tallarico is running for Senate in Texas.
7: She came out and talked about the case.
1: Crockett?
7: Yeah.
1: Oh, you did? Can you give me her?
7: I'll get that, yeah.
1: All right.
9: He's hit the rattler. What comes next? We can only guess. The Bubba the Love Sponge Show returns after these words.
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6: Before we get into a couple different things, including Bill Gates, that I think, did he testify in front of Congress yesterday?
7: They're saying that he's regrets.
6: What's that? Let me. I can't quite hear.
7: He regrets ever meeting Epstein.
6: Hello. You seem a little muffled today.
8: His mic didn't even sound on.
6: Yeah, you're drunk.
7: No, I'm talking.
8: That's
7: the same.
8: Better.
6: That's better.
8: Yeah.
6: That's better. You were like Lasker talking, where like sometimes he's inconsistent in where he puts his mouth.
7: No, my mouth has been the same place all day today, and it's always to the side, like
8: it's
7: you ask us to.
8: Bubba's butthole.
7: That's right. I put it right to the same side.
6: All right, so when did Bill Gates testify? Because he's like saying like Epstein tried to blackball him and all that kind of stuff.
7: Yeah, he said it was his biggest regret ever. Yesterday.
6: He actually got he got rang up right in front of Congress.
7: I'm trying to see if there's video of it or if it was a non-video.
9: Carmelo ended up.
6: By the way, this is the Crockett. Is it Jasmine?
8: Jasmine Crockett.
6: Jasmine Crockett.
8: You'd hit that, Bubba. Yeah. No way you wouldn't finally
6: Macho,
8: get a piece
6: can you take
8: of,
6: that down?
8: Of sexual chocolate in your life. You would. 100%.
9: Carmelo ended up stabbing, puncturing. I don't know what this tool was that they talk about.
6: It was a knife.
9: Knife, or some referred to it as a tool.
6: I mean, does it matter if you kill a person with a screwdriver or you kill a person with a knife? I mean, does it really matter? That's like saying you killed a guy with a .22 instead of a .45.
8: It was actually a Bubba Army knife.
7: Well, they say because it had a flashlight on it that it was a...
6: But I'm saying, like, I mean...
8: So you could see where you're stabbing in the dark?
6: I mean, like, if, like, again... You
8: take a stab in the dark here. No, you won't. Not with our new light knife.
6: See when you want to make that fatal chest blow.
9: I've hit Austin one time. And it was about where he hit him. One time, 2 inches. This wasn't someone who said, hey, let me stab you 5, 6, 7 times. And so when you're looking at...
6: Listen, I think that Carmelo Anthony could get potentially an affluent African-American, a well-versed and great defense attorney to be the spokesperson for their family and their possible appeal process and have all these other... ignorant people.
8: Oh, she did fine there. She wasn't ignorant.
6: Mm.
8: She didn't say axe, I mean, and leave off
6: no,
8: S's.
6: But,
8: and
6: I mean, she's ignorant in the fact that she's trying to make it, it's a screwdriver versus a knife. It doesn't matter. You killed the guy.
8: No, she said tool because it had a flashlight on it.
9: Yes.
8: As well.
9: The punishment range. There's a reason.
8: More uses than just as a device to cut.
9: In Texas, that it goes from 5 to 99 or life because you are looking at. How intentional, like, how bad was this? 35 years for a kid?
6: I mean, now, let me tell you how bad it was. The guy died.
8: I will say this, though. She does make a valid point in that he did not stab him multiple times. It wasn't like he got on top of him and just went to town. It was one very unfortunately placed stab.
6: I'm sorry, I only had 3 beers.
8: Well, no, but she's talking about that in terms
6: when I vehicular manslaughtered, killed somebody, and I was DUI because I was a .08. That should be any different than a guy that blows a 3.4.
8: It is, though. That's an aggravating factor. Your level of intoxication.
6: Okay.
8: Number one. Number
6: well,
8: two.
6: This what is? This
8: she's talking about sentencing. She's not talking about conviction. She's saying. If you're going to convict him, maybe he doesn't get as harsh of a sentence.
6: Well, maybe he gets 35 years with the possibility of parole after 17. That seems reasonable instead of the 99 to life. I'm just saying, like, I'm like, it could have been worse. What were the sentencing guidelines? Did she?
8: Well, say, apparently somebody in chat, and I haven't verified this, said that that he his family and him turned down a plea deal that would have gotten him between 5 and 20.
6: Well,
8: and decided to go to trial on it. So,
6: I mean, it seems like that the 17 aligns with that on the stiffer end of that plea deal. right? I mean, 5 to 20.
8: Well, it's 35 with a chance, the possibility of parole at 17. He was sentenced to 35 years.
9: How intentional, like, how bad was this? 35 years for a kid who had decided to go at, under a tent that was not his team's tent as it was raining and simply didn't want to be put out in the rain by some random kid that he didn't know who was larger than him. Listen, a lot of people don't know what it is to live as a black person in this country, but just like you can give the benefit of the doubt to so many police officers when they go out and they shoot some black unarmed person, even though they are trained.
6: You mean like the George Floyd guys who are spending I don't know how many years in prison?
7: Yeah.
6: Let's talk about that. You mean that? When a lot of people say that George Floyd would have died with just what he had in his the toxicology report that he had
8: toxicology
6: that he had that he had lethal levels of illicit drugs in his body. And yes, Derek Chauvin is an absolute scumbag, human piece of trash, peacocking the way he did with his knee on the back of the guy's in the back of the guy's head. He's an probably should be serving some time. I don't know if he killed the guy necessarily, but there's justice on both sides of the way this thing happens.
9: The fact that there was little to no mercy seen or humanity seen when this black boy said that I was scared.
1: So if this were a white boy in his exact same position, you don't think he'd get a 35-year sentence?
9: I would guarantee you it wouldn't have happened. I don't even know if he would have been convicted. Because if a white boy would have said that they were afraid of a black boy, something tells me that
6: Man, what year are we in? I mean, what year are we in? Are we in 1962? Man, can you racially divide us more than you guys already are? Like, draw a definitive racial line in the sun. I mean, talk about just not healthy for us in any way, shape, or form. And I mean, at the end of the day, you got to respect the process. And the process is going to be appealed. And maybe there were some missteps in the process, and that will come out. But I mean, these are very this now of all the people, Brian, that has spoke, this is the most powerful person so far to give her opinion with regards to this situation. This is a congresswoman. That's not a state, but is a federal. You know, represents the state of a district in the state of Texas. She's a lame duck. She's out at the end of the year. But I mean, her words are pretty powerful. This woman's words are powerful.
9: A jury that didn't have.
6: And she's race baiting, saying instantaneously, we don't know the outcome. You can't speculate what would happen if the roles were reversed and the stabber was a white guy and the victim was a black guy. We don't know. Right? We don't know.
8: No.
9: Any black people on it, they would have believed him in his.
6: I want to make sure. I think I maybe spoke over something kind of important. I'm going to talk about this.
9: If he would have been convicted, because if a white boy would have said that they were afraid of a black boy. Something tells me that that jury that didn't have any black people on it, they would have believed him in his fear.
1: Well, there's so many different opinions on this case. I mean, even your Republican colleague, Randy Fine, I mean, he's saying that he should get the death penalty. Your take on that?
9: Again, racism.
6: Man, now, that's a word that people are just kind of throwing around, but that's a very, very powerful and, you know, very bad thing to tag on somebody, racism, especially the judicial system. That's calling the judge racist. It's calling the prosecutor racist, which at the end of the day, that's the bad guy. Just focus on him.
7: Yeah.
6: Don't focus on the jury. Don't focus on the potentially on the judge. Now, I think they did bring up was there ever a story, because Brian, they did bring up the preemptive strike. No African Americans on the jury. That's why you were vacationing. That was last week, and that was a thing. And I think the judge was going to address that as part of like a sidebar or a hearing, you know, within this trial. And obviously, he found, because there was no black people on the trial.
7: Yes.
6: Obviously, he didn't find that anybody had erred in this the jury selection because he allowed it to continue.
7: I'll see if I can find a video or a story.
6: I mean, but that had to be a rule because Brian, the defense.
8: No, it would have been. It would have been during. It would have been during the actual voir dire. Yeah, it wouldn't have been after.
6: There was a story though that said jury selection continues after defense calls out the judge for the prosecution using its 13 preemptive strikes to ensure that there were no African Americans on the jury. And so and then they actually seated the all white jury, and I think that the defense was raising an issue about that, and I'm assuming the judge had to make a ruling.
8: Well,
6: right?
8: he would make it in the moment. It wouldn't have been a hearing after the jury was, it would've been in the moment for each challenge. So, you know, preemptive strike juror number 27. Your Honor, we would like to raise a Batson challenge and get a non-protected reason for the juror's dismissal, Your Honor. And then the prosecution would give their non-race-based or sex-based reason, and then the judge would determine whether or not that was valid or invalid.
6: It was big news, Lummy, and then we never really heard what the judge ruled, how he ruled, or...
8: Well, we know how he ruled because there was an all-white jury.
6: But what I'm saying is, like, I would like to, if there was a news story reporting his ruling, I'd like to see it.
7: Yeah.
6: If there was a news story saying, yeah, Judge McGillicuddy...
7: Because it did look like he
6: listened to
7: it.
6: The arguments of the defense and ruled as such. However he ruled. We know how he ruled. He didn't have a problem with the jury selection at all and the preemptive strikes, or potentially they would have not allowed.
8: So the judge ruled because they were educators. And so because it happened in a school event, that was the state's reasoning for it being.
6: Which is,
8: it's valid.
6: Right? Yeah. So,
8: now here's the other thing, though. If you had, this is where it could get invalid, is if. The state, there were three other educators on there that were white, but the state left them on and didn't challenge them at all.
6: I understand.
8: For that same reason, then that's going to be an issue to raise on appeal.
6: Absolutely. That would be probably where you'd start.
8: Right.
6: So is this right here? Let me.
7: This is an article. The video hasn't popped up for me yet.
6: Texas judge allows Carmelo Anthony murder trial to move forward after. So I was, Brian, they did stop the trial and have to make this ruling in order to continue. It seems that way. Texas judge allows Carmelo Anthony murder trial to move forward after all the black jurors were dismissed. Defense attorneys cite personal.
8: What they're saying by move forward is they finished jury selection, they sat the jury, and now they're moving forward to trial. They're not saying that this thing stopped for a day so that they could have.
7: He addressed it like right after the jury selection when the defense questioned it, and then he answered it.
6: Here we go. High profile murder trial in Texas is under the way, but one question asked by prosecutors during jury selection allegedly caused all potential black jurors to be dismissed. 12 jurors and 6 alternates were selected Wednesday for the Carmelo Anthony trial. Anthony, an 18-year-old black kid, is accused of killing a 17-year-old white kid, Austin Metcalf, in 2025. At the time, Anthony was also 17. And it talks about what happened here. Many people questioned whether Anthony's response was self-defense. This week, a pool of, nearly 600, 589 prospective jurors shrank after vetting by prosecutors and defense attorneys. Prosecutors argued that they thought the circumstances surrounding the crime were race neutral and should not require a diverse panel of jurors. Prosecutors also reportedly asked jurors if media coverage of the case had led them to form opinions. Some admit that they had. I don't know if it's going to affect me, but I can tell you those thoughts are not inside my head, one admitted. Another prospective juror employed at Anthony's and Metcalf school district said, it's too close to home. Another prospective juror identified as an African-American said he would have a hard time putting a brother in jail. Well, that's going to get you pretty. You can't blame the state of Texas for striking that guy. Right. Like that. Brian, that's probably one the judge is going to give you.
8: Yeah.
6: Anthony's attorney, Mike Howard, asked jurors one question that shocked some jurors, according to CBS News. How do you feel about the country's immigration policies? CBS News reported that several of them refused to answer it, saying it's irrelevant. both the prosecution and defense were allowed to okay, so they had 10 strikes. For the prosecution, Assistant District Attorney Dewey Mitchell asked potential juries if race could affect their ability to determine guilt or innocence. Fox 4 reported a handful of people said it could be for a variety of reasons. The prosecutor told Fox 4 that he never had this kind of conversation about race with a jury in his entire career. Opening statements began to set on Thursday.
8: So yeah, it wasn't a big hubbub. It was just in the moment.
7: Yeah.
6: Trans public defender wears fake breasts to appear in Seattle court while representing a far left activist charged with disrupting a council meeting. Kind of like what Alex would do, right?
7: Yeah.
6: Laura Stephanie Mueller, age 70, wore a revealing low cut to show off his breasts. Now, is this somebody who works for the state of, like, is this the state prosecutor, Brian?
8: I think it's... It's a public defender, works for the state in a sense, yeah.
6: But she's a public defender, so when you can't afford, like in that part where they say, if you cannot afford attorney, one will be appointed to you.
8: Yes.
6: This is the public defender that the state's paid for you if you aren't financially well off.
8: Yeah, I'm immediately moving for ineffective assistance of counsel. Immediately.
3: Okay, let me check on that. Yeah.
4: So we were talking A6, A4?
8: Oh, my God.
6: Can you imagine? And Brian, it's my understanding that you really can't. I mean, like the state of they assign you a public defender, and you have to pretty much go with that unless you just bring up the issue of what you said, ineffective counsel, or you know, like right.
8: Excuse me, I'm a ma'am.
3: Okay, let me check on that. Yeah.
4: So we were talking A6, A45.
3: Yeah.
4: That works for me.
3: All right.
4: Do I need to sign anything?
3: No.
4: Just out of here.
6: I mean, is this a clown show? I mean, could there be a point, Brian, where Your Honor goes, listen.
8: It's a nice courthouse, though.
6: But could Your Honor say, this is a clown show? Uh-uh. No.
8: You got to be careful. But
6: real, especially in Washington, right? Yeah.
7: Well, did you see the chest?
8: It's inappropriate to have hard, fake nipples on your fake breasts now, that Brian, you're wearing to
6: so
8: court.
6: Let me ask you a question. Let's say the judge, genuinely like a Chet Tharp or an old school guy, had a problem with the way you're presenting yourself in court. You know, like that'd be like you walking in a tank top and flip-flops. I mean, you know, there's just respect to the court, protocol, you know, there's just, again, it's called respect to the court. And that's disruptive and could potentially sway people to make a, you know, like, could Your Honor maybe not publicly chastise that person, but say, may I see you in my chambers or do a sidebar off the record and say, listen, I appreciate what you identify as. I have no problem with you if you're transitioning and what you're trying to do, but you genuinely cannot walk. I would not allow a female to walk in that way. You have to respect the court and what you wear.
8: I'd have fun with it if I was the judge. I'd be like, we're not going to drag this case on any longer. We're now going to transition to opening statements.
6: But, I mean, could a judge, you know, have that conversation with an attorney?
8: I would have a clearly posted dress code that would apply to everybody and not single this attorney out. And then I would just point to the dress code that she was violating.
6: No exposed nipples.
8: Yeah.
6: No.
8: Yeah.
5: My comment about my client?
10: Yeah.
5: I just met her. She's really nice. She's really smart. She sounds like she's got the right idea about things. I really support what she...
6: Now, Lummi, those are not real boobs. Those are prosthetics.
7: Oh, yeah, yeah. Right? Yes.
6: That's not real.
7: Yes, correct.
6: So, those are like what we used to wear when we first started Twitch and we thought we needed to be hot chicks.
7: Yes, that's what she has on.
5: Fabulous. How about that?
11: God, she's accused of, what is it, criminal trespass?
5: In the first degree. Yes.
11: Is she innocent or guilty?
5: She's innocent, of course.
11: She's innocent, okay. Well, she's caught on video being arrested and protesting and allegedly protesting in front of... So I'm trying to get all sides. So
5: my client has pled not guilty. My name is Stephanie Mueller. I'm in the directory for the Washington State Bar Association. You can look me up.
11: Okay. So Stephanie, thank you for your time. At this point, your client is being arraigned, though.
5: It's all just happened. Her hearing is over.
11: Got it.
5: It's done.
11: All right. Do you know when her next court date is?
5: I do.
11: I'd like to maybe just keep tabs if they're.
6: I just want
11: to
6: see you in action. I want to see. I want to see you in action.
8: The fact that Stephanie is not realizing what this is about, or maybe
6: realizing what the guy's motive is,
8: that it's that's the motivation.
6: I think that's the case. She enjoys it, or he enjoys it.
7: I think they look pretty good for 70.
6: Well, I mean,
11: can you tell me when that is?
7: No.
11: Take care.
6: I mean, at the end of the day, looks good for 70. Let me. How can you make a determination as to what is underneath that pound and a half of makeup? Right. And this is and Brian talked about this privately for any municipality to earmark $15 million of state taxpayer funds to help people do gender affirming surgery or care is just wrong. Regardless of where you live, what your political affiliation, taxpayers don't need to be paying for this sort of program.
8: I'm not even saying that. I'm saying it doesn't have to be earmarked. You put it as a part of the general fund, and if there are people that have, you know, medical doctors and that are adults and are saying, look, they're entitled, you know, it is a mental, so let's be clear on this. This is a mental health issue that's pre-existed all of this hysteria with it, okay? We know mathematically it's less than 1% of the population that's afflicted by this mental health
6: illness. So as the mayor of the largest city in America, why would you try to you know, pander to less than 1% of your potential?
8: Because 20% of your party are really into this pandering, and that's the issue.
6: How about the 80% like you that are affluent and really want to, you know, get behind a potential candidate? How about those 80%?
8: Yeah, they're banking on that I won't vote for the person who's against.
6: They're banking on that you hate the other guy worse than you hate this guy.
8: Exactly.
6: I mean, right?
8: Exactly.
10: Right. Y'all hear me all right? I'm Peppermint, and I am so excited to be here for Mayor Mamdani's very first ever New York City Pride celebration as mayor.
6: I mean, New York is an absolute clown show.
12: Happy Pride, everyone!
8: It is a cool city.
13: As a first step, my administration has made a $15 million investment in gender-affirming care over the next 2 years.
6: Not cool.
13: And we will continue to use every tool at our disposal to ensure that trans and gender non-conforming New Yorkers can live with dignity, safety, and freedom they deserve.
6: I also been told that he has 5 different times that people in his administration and him can get on their prayer rugs during business hours of City Hall. Now, isn't there supposed to be a thing called separation of church and state?
8: Well, he also would have to give prayer breaks to Christians, and that if he wasn't treating them equally, then that would be a problem. He can't formally endorse any one religion over another, but he can allow for prayer breaks, and as long as they apply to everyone equally, yes.
6: I don't know if any Christians are. I mean, if I was a Christian, I'd be like, hey, I need my 5 too.
8: You can take it,
6: bro.
8: You can take your 5 prayer breaks.
6: Thank you. Bill Gates testifies in front of Congress yesterday.
7: Yeah.
6: About Epstein. Now, is this the continuation of the Epstein file investigation? Is that what this is? And are they ever going to finally let it out?
7: Yeah, it's the oversight. Oversight committee.
6: Is this still a thing?
7: It's the oversight committee to testify about Epstein links.
6: Do they think that we're just going to forget about it and they're just going to keep grinding us so that we don't care? And then here's the deal: they bring in a guy like Bill Gates, and that kind of adds a little bit of fuel to the fire. People might start getting interested again, right?
7: Yeah.
6: He said I practically forgot about this, and then when you bring Bill Gates into the mix, I'm kind of back on it. We'll do that back when we return.
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18: All right. 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

0: Baby's back. Tell a friend. Baby's back. Baby's back. Baby's back. Baby's back. Baby's back.
1: I want my baby back. Baby back. Baby back.
0: Yes, in fact, I got to find the correct. Oh, where is it? Here we go. Here we go. Here we go.
2: And he's on it.
0: So, Brian the Babyface Matroni will be in today, then next Thursday, and then gone for the, I think the 25th. Is that the 25th?
3: Yeah.
0: Yeah. And because, you know, he's got to, at this time, get in all of his vacation because, I mean, I think, what is it? The kids go back in
3: like the second week of August. Yeah. It's ridiculous. It was like
0: Labor Day.
3: Well, down here in Florida, it would be the week before Labor Day.
4: Yeah.
3: And so then you'd go back for like a 4-day week because they'd start you on Tuesday. Mm-hmm. So you'd have a 4-day week and then you'd immediately have Labor Day and have another 4-day week. And it was just such a nice transition back into school, you know?
0: Yeah. But I mean, now they've bumped that up at least a week, if not a little bit more.
3: Oh, no, it's like August 10th they're back.
4: Is that because of the hurricane crap?
3: I don't know what it is. I think they've built in, you know what it is? And it's the teachers union. They've built in so many days off during the school year.
0: Or in-service days.
3: In-service days. You've got early release days on Monday in Hillsborough County. So the kids get out of school like an hour and a half early every day of the week.
0: Now, what grade will Ariana be starting?
3: Third.
0: Third.
3: Yeah, this is a big one. This is where they start like really grading kids and sorting them out.
0: It's no longer glorified babysitting. They're actually learning curriculum.
3: Well, you know, they learned last year, but they start like really weeding out the dummies.
0: Now, in order not to have a dumb kid, I think that requires you to have to spend some time with them at home, learn, for lack of a better term, learning them up a little bit. Like, you know, like there's probably some parents that don't rehearse their ABCs, that don't, you know, rehearse writing and maybe simple math and just stuff like that. You know, I think the key to it is having some type of not structured, but loosely knit curriculum at home. So you're always, always challenging them intellectually so that they're just not zombies looking at a iPad or, you know, whatever, Dora the Explorer or whatever. What's the new one with
3: the K-pop Demon Hunters was the big thing.
0: Hold on,
3: last year.
0: Demon Hunters.
4: What?
0: Oh, yeah, that's the big thing, the K-pop Demon Hunters. Right, Brian?
3: It was a phase. She got out of that pretty quickly, though. We listened to that soundtrack for a while.
0: So what is she into now, like, so to speak? Like,
3: She's really, at this point, like,
0: besides having a 180 bowling average.
3: Show-wise, she's... She likes watching like the cooking challenges. Lego Master Builders and Squished is a Play-Doh one that they did for a season.
0: So not like kid based stuff, but more like, you know, adults watch it too.
3: She likes watching like game shows and challenge shows, which I'm cool with that because I'm into that sort of stuff.
4: I'm actually surprised we let Walker.
0: What's Walker into besides Monster Trucks?
4: Besides Monster Trucks, he's actually the same kind of thing.
0: Banana Baseball.
4: Yep.
3: And Walker watches the show every day.
0: Our show?
3: Your show.
4: Yeah,
3: 4 hours straight.
0: Well, you would think that since if he watched my show, that he would see that I'm his dad's buddy, and he would put me over a little bit more, or not least treat me like an absolute piece of shiz. Like, he hates me.
4: He sees you as the absolute superstar that you are.
0: Well, I mean, I'm also putting his dad over tremendously, too.
3: Yeah, when did you get Walker Reddit account, though? I see him on there a lot.
4: What? Oh, gosh.
0: Walker needs one.
4: No, but...
0: You need Walker to go and start combating some of this nonsense.
4: Yes, he does. No, he likes...
0: What, are they going to start making fun of a kid?
3: Oh, yeah, they will.
0: Listen, you little son of a bitch.
3: I don't go on there often, but when I do, I'm like, man, these people are miserable.
0: I don't know if they're miserable, but I mean, like,
3: oh, you don't know if they're miserable?
0: No, but what
3: come
0: I'm saying
3: on,
0: is, I
3: man.
0: Said, no, I said, not only are they miserable.
3: Oh, I thought you said, I don't know that they're miserable.
0: I said, not only are they miserable, but my God, they don't miss nothing. Like, I mean, my Lord, if I ever forgot about what something that I said, either in any way, shape, or form, or even a little bit towards the dumb side, man, they got it all broke down for me. I mean, they practically have it time stamped and everything. It's like, my God, fellas, maybe I should hire a few of you to
4: document the show.
0: Remember we used to do show notes?
4: Yes.
0: Yeah. Maybe I could do that. No. So anyway, Brian,
3: he's about to get into what Walker was into.
0: Yeah, what's Walker into?
4: He's kind of into the same kind of thing that he likes the game shows.
0: He didn't do the K-pop demons, though, did he?
4: No, God, no.
0: Thank God.
4: I blocked that on his YouTube channel, his little YouTube thing we let him watch. But they have kids game shows, which is actually kind of nice. And he likes Tom and Jerry. He likes all the old Disney or Warner Brothers shows. Which I'm surprised they still show those.
3: Now, yeah, they're pretty not like you watch some old Bugs Bunny. You're like, whoa.
0: Oh my, they're racist.
4: Oh no, yeah, they're racist. Yeah, in like the 50s, oh, I mean, yeah, they teach violence.
0: Yeah, like they have like
3: everything's guns and bombs.
0: Yeah, yes, everything exactly. is like drop an anvil on top of your head or shoot you in the face or you know like. If you watch Roadrunner Bugs Bunny, I mean, poor Roadrunner, man. Roadrunner Coyote.
3: Yeah, the Coyote always got the raw end of that deal.
0: He got the hell beat out of a man.
4: And Walker likes Jerry, and you know, I'm in the kitchen, and I can hear, when he starts laughing is when Jerry, like, blows up Tom or hits Tom or gets Tom out of his skin. It's kind of scary.
3: Yeah, you'd see a lot of like skeletal muscle and everything.
0: Yeah. Or like they'll do an X-ray and it'll be like nee, nee, nee, and the guy's skeleton will be flashing open and things like that. I mean, yeah. But we all knew, like, when we watched those things, we didn't go and emulate them.
4: No.
0: You know, we didn't, like, God, today I was preparing for the show and I'm on our X and oh my God, our world. Well, I think maybe our country. I can't speak for anything outside of our little United States of America. That seems to be where all the stuff I'm getting from American based stuff. But my God, we're a bunch of animals. Like even when the Knicks win, you people of New York can't like just you know coolly.
4: Uncle
0: you know,
4: Rucky, $10.
0: Thank you, Uncle Rucky.
4: Babyface.
0: Oh, you know what? I should probably check my PayPal because don't we have usually a Brian or like, kind of like a lot? When Lasker is here, Glowbug's always first in. I don't know if we have a Brian first in type guy or not. No, not yet, but it will. But it will. But like, my God, have you guys? And I gotta play it because I got like four different clips. But
4: can you imagine if they win the championship?
0: The Knicks fans
3: are
0: my God.
3: Tearing jerseys off of San Antonio Spurs fans. I mean, it's disgusting.
0: Completely totaling, jumping on cabs and destroying, you know, taxi cabs and, you know, telling the guy has to get out because he's got, you know, 14 people on his hood that are jumping up and down and, you know, like I said, accosting and, you know, tearing off jerseys of I would be. Listen, if I was in New York and I was a Spurs fan, you have every right to go to that game and you should have every right to be able to wear your jersey to that game and the city, it's the city's hierarchy. Love me. My God, I made it for Lost.
4: There we go.
0: Hierarchy comes up with $1.50 for the baby face.
3: Thank you, Harv.
0: That's nice right out of the chute. But isn't it kind of, I mean, Brian, it's kind of the city's responsibility to protect people that are going to the game, isn't it?
3: Yeah, to an extent. I mean, this is all happening outside of the stadium from what I've seen on the videos, so it's kind of hard. Yeah, I mean, everybody's trying to walk back to the subway to get home after the game, but maybe if you're a Spurs fan, maybe, just maybe, you take off that jersey and, you hold it in your hand or do something else with it and just not walk through the lion's den.
4: Jeff Coy, $20.
0: Or maybe it might be so bad, Brian, that you might just want to put, I mean, even though you're faking the funk, you might want to put on like a Knicks jersey.
3: Yeah, I don't know that I would go that far. Maybe just have like a blue undershirt or something under your
0: just wear a blue
3: Spurs thing like or a white shirt.
0: Wear a shirt like Brian's wearing. It's kind of a little semi-dressy, but it's blue. Make sure it's blue. And that's it. Like, doesn't have to have the Knicks logo on it, but it's blue, and the Knicks fans are so stupid. They're going to think that it's a Knicks deal, and they're certainly going to leave you alone. But that black and white Spurs logo just pops out at a triggered Knicks fan.
4: I sent you, listen, New York can't even protect the Spurs getting back to their hotel.
0: Oh, yeah. Did you see that? Somebody threw something on Wemby?
4: Yeah. Now, babyface, this is where it's, you got to protect at least.
0: Yeah, the other thing is, like, Brian, if I'm the city of New York and the Spurs are getting off their bus, which you can see their big bus, the bus number, oh, my God, another 25, Seth Wiley, it's Strictly Babyface Thursday.
4: Jeff Coy, $20.
0: Thank you. It's coming. Baby, you bring in the money, my friend. Maybe I have to put up a little nonsense from you, but because you bring in the money. So you can see bus 25.

0: like where the where you go into the gift shop before you'd go into the arena. Now I know Madison Square Garden doesn't have the luxury of having a lot of real estate to build like a players only Sally Port or anything like that, like a lot of arenas do, like Amalie Arena, or it's no, it was a game. What is it? It's not Amalie Arena anymore.
1: Benchmark.
0: The what?
1: Benchmark.
0: The place, I'm just going to call it the place where the Lightning play. They got, like, you know, where the play, and I used to be able to park back there, but they literally, you pull in, you make a right or a left based on where you're coming from, and it's a whole fairly large parking lot that's got a, it's completely blocked off, and it's got, you know, security guards that only let the players in there, and the players have a very short distance to get into the locker room, but it's all secure. Like, you can't get back there. So they're secure. And then when the opposing team bus comes, that's where they go, back there. Well, this is like literally dropping these players off on the street. It looks like they got them, you know, like temporarily gated off, but this doesn't seem very secure at all. And these are, what, Brian, in some instances, $40, $50, $60 million a year guys? Oh, I mean, the yeah. NBA is so, the salaries are so out of hand in the NBA. But, I mean, some of the, you know, these are $3, $4 million franchises each, some of these guys. What's Wemby's contract?
2: Wemby? Well, he's on his rookie deal still. So, he was the number one overall pick. So, he's got probably a decent deal, but he's going to be
0: Supermax. Will he be what they call Supermax
2: When he's a vet. I think Supermax, you have to have 5-plus years of league service, or maybe it's even 7. I think it's 5-plus, though, to get a Supermax contract.
0: So, here is, and then the Supermax, the way I understand it, Brian, is the franchise that you've worked, that you've played for, they actually can offer you like 10 or 15% more money than any other team to give you an incentive to stay with your existing team.
1: He's making $13.3 million right now.
0: But am I right on
2: that? Yeah. So yeah, the existing team that you're with can pay you more than the other teams can.
0: Right. So the other, you know, like if you super maxed at $250 million for however many years.
1: Actually, he just got it. Actually, what was that?
0: He's got a new deal.
1: June 1st, they gave him the Supermax. It was 5 years, $251 million.
0: So what is that? That's $50 million a year, B.
2: Yeah.
0: 5 years, $250 million. So this is the Spurs walking in to Madison Square Garden.
1: No, this is getting back to the hotel.
0: Oh, okay, so this is after the game.
1: You think they would protect them?
0: All right, so this is them walking into the hotel. You would think, Brian, you would have, like, additional gating here and maybe over here with, like, you know, 4 or 5 police officers shoulder to shoulder to shoulder that are looking at the crowd, you know, with their backs to the players.
1: Bubba. At the Bucks games, so how they have it now is when the players walk to the players' parking lot, you know where Dr. Dan parks?
0: Yeah.
1: You know, they have that, there's a little bit of a walkway. The Bucks now have like a 10-foot metal fence, and they put a screen of like the Bucks logo that they cut off that you can't see anybody.
2: Wow.
1: And then they have the whole player. They could have easily put a chain link fence from the bus all the way to the
0: that might be going to extremes, but as they should. They should protect these guys. You know how many at that point you're kind of out of, you haven't been metal detected yet to get into that area. So a bad guy could do bad things if, you know, they're not, you don't get metal detected until you're getting ready to walk into the facility. So that little player's lot is actually probably outside of the metal detection, you know, perimeter.
1: It is, yeah.
0: And so a guy could be there with some bad stuff. So having that area locked down, 10-foot high chain link fence with a logo where you really can't see much, is probably the responsible thing to do.
1: Can you imagine some guy in the crowd right now has a gun?
0: Yeah. I mean, no, none of these people here are screened in any way, shape, or form. I don't think.
2: No.
0: This might be, I mean, this might be the most extreme. I mean, Philadelphia is pretty rude.
2: Oh, Philadelphia is awful.
0: Yeah, so this might be, it might be this
2: they'll,
0: in Philadelphia.
2: They'll hurt kids in Philly.
0: Yeah, they will.
2: Their fans are definitely the biggest pieces of trash.

0: Their fans will literally be like animals and climb the stoplight poles unless they put axle grease on it.
1: But the Knicks fans are showing themselves that they deserve a solid second place in the trashiest fan category.
0: A solid second.
1: Yeah.
0: Now, you know what? I'm going to tell you something. I don't see any NYPD. I see this guy who was probably private security for the hotel. I see this woman here. She couldn't stop anything.
1: She looks like she's a concierge for the hotel.
0: Looks like she's getting ready to take their drink order.
1: And give them a hot chocolate chip cookie as they come back to the DoubleTree.
0: Or a happy ending massage, Asian style. This bitch is going to be walking on your back later on tonight. This is the first cop that I've seen, and he's not protecting nothing. That's where somebody.
1: So it hit the sign, and then it splattered and hit him. It looked like
0: right there.
1: It hit the sign, but they're about the same thickness.
0: Yeah, and I got to tell you, man, whoever launched it's a hell of an aim. I mean, because had that sign not been there, they would have nailed him.
2: Yep. Oh, they hit him. Actually, they hit him before that. If you guys look at the guy in the cowboy hat, they started pelting him before that, before the sign. You started seeing it come in right there.
0: Right.
2: Boom.
0: Boom.
2: That guy hit him. That hit him. There's another one. That. Yep.
0: And they're all coming from over there.
1: Yep. But what was it that hit that pole there? Because it broke.
0: It to me looked like maybe like a styrofoam cup full of.
1: I don't think it was a styrofoam cup that you could have thrown that far. But it looks like it breaks.
0: Full of something.
1: Like something plastic. Or
0: here it comes. That hits. Yeah. Right. First one hits.
1: Hits the guy in the cowboy hat.
0: Yeah.
1: Then this thing's coming in. Watch right here.
0: Right here it is. Yeah. Right here it is. Hold on.
1: Watch when it hits the pole.
2: Yeah, maybe a water balloon?
1: I don't know. It breaks into like four pieces. And then they slow him down and grab him. I don't know.
0: Then the security people, instead of whisking him inside, slow him down like they want to question him.
1: Then the cops finally come over then, and they're like looking at the people that were throwing the stuff.
0: What a bunch of animals. What an absolutely bunch of animals. Oh, why is this on my screen? Oh yeah. We got a situation here at the Fresh Start Studios. Now, right outside the studio, you can make a quick right, and right over there is a bathroom.
1: A toilet.
0: It's a, you know, like a poolside bathroom. We have a pool, and so this would be like a poolside bathroom, you know, so people don't have to go traipsing into the house to go to the bathroom. So there's a bathroom that also has a washer and dryer in there, so you can do your laundry out here, or you can do it inside, and you also have a toilet. And I go there yesterday because I'm just actually Merch Creek had a load of my T-shirts in the dryer, so I went to go get the T-shirts out. Yeah, probably yesterday about 5:00, I stuck my head into the studio, Lummy, to make sure nobody had tracked in. We have a new please shuffle your feet policy.
2: Yes.
1: Yeah, Lummy attacks me as I'm coming in, and I know he's just following orders, but I've got his flashlight from his cell phone in my face, and he's yelling at me, take off your shoes, take off your shoes. I'm like, what in the hell? I was like...
0: I don't need you to take off your shoes. I just need you to shuffle your feet on the rugs as you're walking in here, because the stone... I have a stone driveway, unfortunately. I don't have a pave... Lummy, I'm thinking about trying to get an estimate. You know, if I...
1: That's going to be a lot of pavement.
0: No.
1: Just up to the garage part?
0: Yeah, like just maybe...
1: Like 30 feet?
0: Yeah. Like just that.
1: Enough to get two, three cars on there?
0: Yes, exactly. Not the entire distance, no way. You know, I'm going to have to save a lot, you know, probably about a year, you know. But we are going to have some savings when we don't, you know, starting January 1, when we don't have to pay rent anymore. But, you know, that being said... the gravel that we have as a driveway, you know, people get it on their shoes, and it's very white and dusty. And so I've not really been a stickler about people wiping their feet. And every day I would come in here, Lummy's the worst. He's the worst. It would be like a absolute white trail of dust and then step marks all around.
1: Look, those are giant feet too. Yeah, I mean, you can't. Lummy can't deny his footprints.
0: He cannot. He just can't.
1: I don't know who those were,
0: he
1: Bubba.
0: Who
1: else has a size 14?
0: He can't say it's Babyface coming in at a 10.5 or an 11.
1: Mind if I put both of my feet together when I walk?
2: Right. Well, initially I wasn't to blame. It was Gene, so I thought, oh, Gene, when all the white, because Gene tried to blame me, and it was underneath his chair around him.
0: I mopped last Friday. I mopped Monday, and I'm like, oh, I finally figured out what I'm mopping, and then I kind of sent an alt text to everybody about, and I went and got some rug mat runners and things like that. So I'm asking everybody to, as you get it, as you walk into the garage portion, I actually have the red carpet from Video Killed the Radio Star documentary.
2: It's nice.
0: So you just shuffle your feet on that. It's not the highest grade rug, but shuffle your feet on that, and then there's a couple more mats in engineering. Do a couple there, and then we're good. Otherwise, I was going to get everybody a set of slides and put their names on it and line them up against the wall over there, Lummy. And if you went outside, you had to put your slides on. That being said, you don't have to take off your shoes, Brian. So, Lummy, I go into the bathroom yesterday to get my shirts, my T-shirts, and my socks and my underwear, and I look at the toilet, and I'm like, oh my God, come on now. Like, come on, man. So I have never pooped in this toilet. I have my own toilet in the cabin. Lummy, that I have a tushy.
2: Nice.
0: That I just absolutely swear by. I know everybody makes fun of me, but my sister bought me my first tushy that I put at the studios upstairs, and then I bought another one and left that one there and bought another one and installed it inside, and I produce no toilet paper going down to septic, because when you use your tushy, it blows it all, like it completely cleans your butthole. Like, the only thing I do is I took two or three slivers of toilet paper just to dry your butthole. Like, there's nothing there. No matter, like, you can even have a stage. Are you guys familiar, like, when you get that stage 5 smear job where you just can't get to the end of it? You're, like, just wiping and wiping and wiping. Now, it doesn't happen a lot. Most of them are clean pinches. And, you know, I guess if you're healthy, you probably don't have a lot of residue. Maybe your poop's kind of solid, and it just, you pinch it off, and you don't, when you wipe, you don't have a lot. But if you have one of these tushies, man, even a stage 5 smear job completely gets washed off. And so then I pat my butt, my BH dry, and then I take that toilet paper and just put it in the trash because it's just water. There's nothing on it. So I've never even pooped out here. This would be something I could potentially produce. So first thing, who do you think I blame it on, Lummy?
1: Well, there's no blood in it, so I don't think it's yours, Bubba.
0: You're making up. You are correct. I'm going to have to take that. I have a lot of blood in mine for some reason. I blow out my O-ring or for whatever. I strain too hard or whatever, but I do have blood in most of my poops.
1: That's not healthy.
0: I know, but I did have a colonoscopy, and they said you're just blowing out your O-ring. So whatever. So the first person I immediately blame is Macho Man.
2: Yeah.
0: Because Macho Man, and as clean, as much protein as he eats, and he's actually on a regimented diet, he poops twice here at works. Work. You know, he does. And so I immediately blame it on him.
1: Macho's turds have got to be like 30 grams of protein each.
0: I think Macho Man's turds got muscles. I think his turds have striations. So I immediately blame it on him. And so Macho's like, listen, when I went in there yesterday, that it was like that. And I actually was trying to find some toilet bowl cleaner to use that brush there, as you can see on the left-hand side. But it's not really good to use that brush if you're just using the water. You need to clean it with some cleaner. So I got the merch quick getting some cleaner in there. So Lummy, I go, this is the big whodunit everybody had when they walked into work today. So I pretty much think, okay, so Macho Man didn't do it. Macho Man, actually, his testimony is, I found it that way yesterday. So Lummy's like, I didn't do it. I don't poop here.
2: That's right.
0: So then Bob in New York, Greg, I texted this tomorrow, and both of them say they don't poop here. And I know Gene doesn't poop here. So Dr. Dan. That's who we think did this.
1: Wow.
0: And Lummy is reporting that he thinks Dr. Dan was sick on Monday because somebody also threw up in the toilet, too.
2: Yeah, well, Macho Man saw the throw up. Tuesday, I actually went into the bathroom because I was feeling like I needed to go to the bathroom.
0: Poop?
2: Yeah. And because
0: try to poop at home if you can.
2: No,
0: it's easier on my septic.
1: Nobody wants to poop here,
2: yeah,
1: Bubba.
2: No,
1: nobody's like,
2: Bubba.
1: I'm going to save this one for
2: no,
1: Bubba.
2: I tried, but I couldn't.
0: You're on city water. I'm on septic, bro.
2: I couldn't, but I
0: don't want it to get a pump out.
2: I looked at that toilet on Tuesday. I literally saw it because now Bob, Greg, Macho all knew that I went into the bathroom on Tuesday because I said, oh, I got to go to the bathroom. I just got down and started scrubbing it. I grabbed whatever cleaner was in there. I think it was a laundry detergent. And I'm putting it on the brush and I'm trying to clean that.
0: Because so
2: I'm like,
0: so
2: I'm not
0: saying,
2: being blamed.
0: You're saying you tried to, this is stained on?
1: So it had to be from Monday then if it got that caked on.
0: You're
2: so
0: right.
2: I walked into engineering. I didn't go to the bathroom. I walked into engineering and I said, I had not do that to the toilet. I just tried to clean it.
0: So you're trying to kind of cover your ass.
2: And I was only in there for like 2 minutes.
0: By telling Macho Man, I just want to let you know that when I went into the toilet, it was dried on poop.
2: And I couldn't get it off.
0: And so I just want to make a proclamation now to tell everybody that I tried to clean it, but it wasn't me.
2: Correct.
1: Dan had the Monday morning flu, huh? Throwing up and diarrhea in the toilet.
0: Right. Well, at least we know who did it.
1: Well, I think we're 90% certain. I think you got to confront him on Monday with that.
0: I will absolutely. I actually took this picture right here, and I got it saved in my little saved section. So I am going to mention it with him. And he's the one that taught me how to if you got a big poop coming on. This is a Dr. Dan suggestion and trick that I've since started using, and that is if you pre-flush, then you kind of put a layer of water, brand new water down on that porcelain, which might cause things not to stick. Since he made that suggestion, I don't know, 6-7 months ago, I've since started doing that, and it really, quite frankly, works.
1: Oh, I always have some Crisco in my pocket, and I line the porcelain with that so everything just slides on
0: Bubba,
1: down.
0: You got some water-based Astroglide that you blast in there?
2: Bubba, or Macho just told me, so I remember now on Tuesday, I came in, and I go, Macho, man, you got to clean that. I said I couldn't clean it, and then he goes, it wasn't me, and I go, Bubba? And I'm like, no, Bubba doesn't use that toilet.
0: I've never, in the year that we've lived here, that we've had this place, I've never pooped in that. I've peed in there a couple times, but I've never pooped in that toilet.
2: But that toilet, see what you did? That's how I got it after I cleaned it. Macho Man just told me it looked like a burrito exploded when he saw it earlier on that day.
1: Oh, so it was even worse.
2: Yeah, so that was me cleaning it.
0: Hard telling what Dan, ate over the weekend, him running wild and, partying and being a rock star that he is. It's hard telling what he's got himself into that made him sick and with the Hershey squirts that dried up on my toilet. Anyway, yes, Brian, we will address him with this on Monday. Absolutely. Poopgate Lummy, I think, has been solved.
1: Yes. Well, you guys think you've solved it. We'll see if the owner of the turd takes responsibility.
0: He won't. You know he won't.
1: Who's he going to blame
0: him? I don't know.
1: He's got to blame somebody.
0: I mean, it's just like, here's the deal. Just be, if you have to take an L around here and it's just, and it's locked into being you through our thorough investigation.
2: Andy, it's on video. He went out that door once or twice, Monday and Tuesday.
0: Yeah.
2: Just
0: be honest, bud. I mean,
1: Well, and you got the vomit to question him about.
0: Yeah, vomit with a poop kicker.
1: With the diarrhea chaser.
0: So when we return, I want to get into Brian's vacation. We kind of got down a path, whereas Brian has to take, he is somewhat aggressive on his summer vacation because it's really, you only got about 70 days of your kid being available to go out without missing school. So Brian usually takes a couple family vacations during the summertime, which means he won't be part of the show for, here and there. Missed last week. He's here this week and next week, and then the last Thursday of the month. Now, where are you guys not too. I don't want to get
1: oh
0: too
1: Massachusetts
0: up here,
1: and Connecticut.
0: Where did you guys travel? This
1: Connecticut. This was more of an obligation than a vacation.
0: Oh.
1: You know, so it was my niece's graduation.
0: Oh, okay.
1: So
0: Connecticut this time, Massachusetts next,
1: and Connecticut. Yeah, we're doing a twofer, and that again is the first half's a vacation, and then we're mixing a little vacation in there, and then it's an obligation for my brother-in-law's 50th birthday.
0: I do have something to thank you for.
1: Oh, what's
0: but
1: that?
0: And it's travel related.
1: Okay.
0: And but we'll get into that next, along with a little bit of your vacation. I also got to get into the Patrick Mahomes thing. Let me the footage of the pitcher that got hit yesterday in the head with a 106 mile an hour ball.
1: Popped up like a Pop-Tart, though.
0: Oh, it did. Spurs choke. Knicks fans are heathens. And then did you see the girl wrestler? And she's wrestling in the boys' division. And her mom, and there's nothing. Listen, I wrestled in high school. I didn't wrestle in college, but it's the same folk style wrestling. The same type of style of wrestling in college is the same that you do in high school.
1: Greco-Roman?
0: No, it's what they called folk style. F-O-L-K, folk style wrestling.
1: Oh.
0: And so it's what we in America know as wrestling. Roman Greco is more advanced and, you know, for... It's a lot harder form of wrestling, and it's when your back is exposed to the mat, you get points. It's way different. It's more of a throwing type deal, and then it is get the guys to shoulder blades on the mat deal. So I watched this wrestling match with this girl, and her mom is claiming sexual molestation or sexual assault because she's wrestling a boy, and. There's nothing there. The guy doesn't do anything right, wrong. He tries to get like a half Nelson in. He tries to do what we called like a snowplow. Like it's just not there. And here's the deal. In Indiana, where they have boys high school wrestling, they also have girls wrestling, where girls are wrestling girls. If you choose to put your girl into boys wrestling, if there's one sport where you have more body contact, you know, you can't help. You're riding the guy or you're on top of the guy. And sometimes his wiener might be rubbing against you or in your face or anything like that. Like, there's nothing here other than a mom trying to make something about nothing. And you might want to first start with taking your girl out of boys wrestling. Like, that's kind of where...
1: It'll solve the problem.
0: It absolutely will. Back with all that and more next. It is Babyface Thursday.
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0: 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And it's right there in your own backyard. You can do a lot of it online. Give them a chance for your business, my friend. Because most guys over 40, like your body just slow. This is what your body is doing, and you don't even know it. But you are slowing down on the backstretch. Damn it, Lummy!
1: I'm going to take this call from this guy Mario, who claims.
2: Wow!
0: I don't even know what I'm hitting here.
2: We got the Stern wrap-up show. Jeez. We've got Bubba's music. We got a lot going on today. You need some testosterone, Bubba.
3: Get that testosterone from Game Day.
0: I need something.
2: You can book your appointment online.
4: No.
0: Yes.
2: Super easy. 850-250-1201.
0: Here's what your testosterone level is saying. Now that it's not even, like, relevant and I've completely lost my timing.
4: Oh, no. He's slowing down on the backstretch.
0: This cursor is just extra sensitive. So, Brian was all... Very rarely does Brian bring goodies or treats or anything for us to try. That's just not his jam. Thank Might you. Bring a couple sports cards or something like that, but, you know. Or talk about the three-team parlay with the cash line under that he hit.
3: That's right.
0: But he's not a confectionary? Is that what it is?
2: Confectionary.
0: He's not a foodie guy. I think he maybe might be a somewhat of a foodie, but he's not a guy that's pushing stuff on us, you know, food wise at all. By the way, let me Seth Wiley for Babyface Thursdays 25. PayPal, Venmo, Woo. Cash App at the Bubba Army, and he rolls in and says, "Man, you got to try one of these." And it looks like, on the surface, it looks like a turtle.
3: Yeah, I thought that's what Brian was giving me. A turtle.
0: And it's got a turtle feel to it, but it's like a turtle with a slight tinge of marshmallow, and Brian is very, very, very proud of the fact that it's Kirkland brand, which means that's about as economical of a brand you can get compared to like a name brand, you know, Stouff. I don't know who are the big candy makers, the big
2: Mars.
0: Well, the high end kind of deal. There's all kinds of high end.
2: You've got your Lindt's, you've got your Godiva, you've got your Russell Stover's.
0: That's what I was saying. Russell Stover's. It's not a Russell Stover's. It's Kirkland, which is on the other end of the spectrum of Russell Stover's. Like, you know, man,
2: they're tasty.
0: Yes,
2: they're dangerous.
0: Now, have you pretty much singled out the good and the bad of the Kirkland brand? Like, what's super cool and good on the Kirkland brand, and
3: by the way, I would just say their alcohol.
2: Yeah, but
3: 1000%.
2: Well, I will say this though.
0: Lummy is an expert on that.
3: Their vodka,
2: their American vodka, the French vodka, their Grey Goose knockoff is not as good.
3: No. But the 1399 one of the 1.75 that is.
0: Lummy's probably got one in his truck right now.
3: Yeah, of course. No, it's a still by Absolute. Like it's absolutely amazing.
2: Yeah, no, it's and then their American whiskey is good. Their añejo tequila is phenomenal.
3: Yes. Yep.
2: If you like a nice añejo, or even their reposado is good. Now you can't. Most things I would just out of the Kirkland liquors, just steer clear of their French style vodka.
0: Overpaid, so, like, how much are you saving? Let's say you get a 1.75 Kirkland brand American vodka,
2: 50 to 60%.
3: Correct.
2: So it's $13.99 for a handle of their American vodka versus $29.99 for a handle of Tito's.
0: Half,
3: yeah, exactly.
0: At least half.
3: New York Greg, $20.
0: See you today, Greggy.
3: It's super smooth for a $13.99 vodka.
2: Yeah, no.
3: You don't get that.
2: You can't beat their stuff, no. Man. And I get to pay less for my gas but being there. I have one that's like literally, I could hit two or three good drives with a golf ball and be there at my Kirkland's.
0: Now, is your Costco experience is it an all-day deal? By the time you fill your car up, and sometimes you got to wait in line there, and then Costco is kind of a rat race with regards to humanity in there, and because everything's so big and bulky, because you're buying so much of it. But it's certainly not a quick grab and go type experience.
2: I mean, it's not, and I can very rarely get out of there under $200 because of just everything's bulk and good. And when you're in there, like, oh, I need that. And
3: yep.
2: So I try to only go once every month or two.
0: But it's probably where you get all your paper towel, all your toiletries.
2: Yep, all paper products
0: toothpaste.
2: Are there, all that stuff.
0: I was watching something with Mark Cuban, now, a guy that's a billionaire. And they were, and this is maybe a decade ago. It was from 10 years ago on YouTube. And he was talking about just how the average guy or the average consumer can really, really be smart with your money. And, he's not obviously a cheap person, but he's like, man, buy all your household stuff in bulk because you can save 50 to 70% on, paper towels, toiletries, toothpaste, just normal stuff that you would buy one. And when you buy a tube of toothpaste, you buy one or two tubes. Well, you need to buy 12 tubes because you're saving that much money. And that came from Mark Cuban.
2: Well, yeah. And there is something to that. I call it kind of the poor tax. So if you go to Dollar General or Family Dollar, the stuff seems cheap, but you're getting less of it and it's less quality. So you're actually paying more than you would be if you were getting a regular store, not a discount store thing. What you take for granted there, though, is I just went to Costco. Yeah, you get a pack of their toilet paper, but you got to have the $28 to lay down to get the gigantic, 30 pack of their toilet paper.
0: But you probably aren't going back for 6 months for toilet paper.
2: No, but people that are living literally paycheck to paycheck, don't have the $30 to throw down on toilet paper at once, because now, what meal are they cutting out?
3: Yeah, but you know where they're missing out? That's when you go to Aldi.
0: But here's the deal, man.
2: That's true.
0: So it's like Costco, because things are so expensive because you're buying so much of it, but really that's not expensive if you take it down per unit. But it kind of makes only somewhat affluent people be able to go, because you got to buy because the prices are so high because you're getting so much of it.
2: Right. Yeah. The upfront cost is there. You have the back end savings on it, but the upfront cost is high.
0: And like you said, people living paycheck to paycheck can't absorb, they want to get that $4.99, four pack, of toilet paper instead of, the $29 toilet paper that gives you 460 rolls.
2: And, meanwhile, they're paying double what they would be if they could afford to buy in bulk.
3: Yeah, Bubba, you should go. Also, you should try. Well, you don't shop, but you should. Merch Craig should try it out. Or people as Aldi. Aldi's,
0: I don't want to walk into Aldi.
3: No, Bubba, it's not bad.
2: It's not bad.
3: It's in the newer stores.
2: It's actually
3: are
2: a
3: clean.
2: Smaller grocery store. It's very easy
3: and
2: to navigate because they don't give you options for anything. You have one or two choices per item.
3: And
2: that's
3: they're cheap
2: it.
3: And they're good quality.
2: Yeah.
0: Yeah, but you got to bring your own bag and all that kind of stuff.
2: Yeah, you got to have a quarter with you if you want a shopping cart because you got to put a quarter into it.
0: I'll let the Merch Crick figure that out. She's big on the Publix BOGOs. I don't know.
3: It blows Publix away. I stopped going to Publix because of Aldi and Costco.
2: Well, I will say this. Publix, if you can get the BOGOs, you can time Publix in a way. Yeah. And again, but that's the luxury of having the disposable income to spend all at once. Because I'll stock up when Publix goes there, buy two, get two free of their 12 packs of soda.
0: But you got to specifically know what you're going for at. You got to do a little bit of homework. 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So you just can't. You got to kind of do a little bit of pre-shopping if you're going to go to Publix and rely, on the BOGOs. Right?
2: I would love to see a Bubba Does It video of you trying going grocery shopping by yourself or something like that. Something you haven't probably done in 30 years.
0: I probably need to do that.
3: No, Bubba, you actually would probably storm. Actually, it'd be a good video, but you would storm out of Publix or just when you got the prices.
0: I will tell you this. The MILFs at Publix.
2: Well, certain Publixes. You're probably describing your experience on the West Shore one.
0: Yes.
2: Yeah. That's not every Publix.
0: Oh, my God. The West Shore Publix, which has all those rich people behind them on the water. Oh, my God.
2: Now, I will say this. The Barrio Publix by me at Waters, it gets all those Latinas that are all pumped up everywhere. Their lips, their butt, their breasts.
0: Full sleeve tattoos.
2: And they're not modest. when they go grocery shopping, everything's hanging out.
3: Yeah, there's one in there's one in Wesley Chapel that it's all old people or Spanish people.
2: Yeah.
0: Hi, who's this? You're on the air. Go ahead.
5: Hey, Bubba. Good morning. This is Delaware Scott. I talked to you a few times.
0: Hey, bud.
5: Listen, I'm going to give you something that I hope is going to make your day and show the brilliance of you. I'm a Stern fan. I've been with him since I come on Sirius in 06. That's where I got you. I still listen to Stern. I still love Stern. He changed? Yeah, so what? But there's one thing that he started doing. When you said that Robin was free of her cancer, I went back to his show and listened to it yesterday, the June 1st show. Well, he did something that you've been doing for years, and I've never heard him do this prior, where he, you know how you ask Alexa things and you bitch her out?
0: Yeah.
5: Well, he did this with ChatGPT, and the ChatGPT voice would come on. Like, he would ask ChatGPT a question, and then the ChatGPT, I believe it was ChatGPT, would then answer like how you've been doing for years. So,
0: realistically, I mean, I was one of the very first air personalities to do that. I've been doing it, God, since almost Alexa was around. And so I'm like, I wouldn't say that Howard took it from me. You know, it's just probably a natural evolution. One of his guys probably maybe heard it on my show or on others. And so, you know, I'll tell you one thing. Lummy's full hot on the new Jackass movie. Because they blatantly ripped me off with shocking the balls and shocking the testicles. Nobody ever did that. Nobody. And I guess
3: they do stunts. It's absolute ripoff, Bubba. I saw it. This fan, Aaron, sent me a clip, the 30-second clip of it. And I saw it, and I go, wow, what a blatant ripoff.
0: Court TV on their sidebar program wouldn't give us the credit as to having Brooke Hogan on the air. They instead, you know, accredited it to her.
5: They just dance around it.
0: Yeah, we don't get near the credit we should. But, you know, that's the world that I've created, and it's the world that I got to live in.
2: It's the world I know.
5: And I'm not saying
2: Howard
5: did that either, because I still like him. I mean,
0: listen, Howard and I mean, Howard is.
5: I love you. I listen to you more.
0: Howard is still.
5: Honestly, I swear.
0: Howard is still a very close friend of mine. He never misses a birthday. He never misses a holiday. I always get a card from him or a nice email. I have nothing but love for that guy, and I'll always be respectful and appreciative of the opportunity he gave me. I wouldn't be sitting here today able to have carved out enough an audience to make a living had he not given me the stage and the platform he did for 5 years that I worked for him and with him at SiriusXM. So
2: Lummy should book Beth O. She's got a new book out for her animal thing. Why don't you reach out and get that book?
0: Yeah, you know what?
2: So Bubba can do an interview with Beth about her new book.
0: You know what? But here, Brian, here's what I'm thinking, is that I respectfully get a hold of Howard first and said, Howard, before I reach out to Beth to potentially book her on the show, I want to have your blessing first. You know, like,
2: he'll give his blessing. He wants those books sold because every book that's sold is less money he has to pay for her animal fetish.
0: But what I'm just saying is, like, that would be kind of the right protocol, would it not?
2: Yes. Okay. I guess, you're going to reach out to a friend's wife.
0: Yeah. Yep. Yeah. You know, just reach out to him and say, can I contact her publicist or can you put a good word in for us that we're, you know, friend, not foe? And I'd love to have Beth on to promote her book. Do I have your blessing for that? And then, you know, at that point, because you can't, like, I wouldn't just out of nowhere, hey, sir, I appreciate you. Thank you so much for the heads up. Like, Brian, like, if I needed to get a hold of your wife for whatever reason, I need to go through you. Like, me and your wife don't have a history of communicating.
2: No.
0: So if I needed to, like, and the only time I'd get a hold of her without you knowing is if, like, I was going to pull some kind of surprise birthday party for you.
2: Which, I hate surprises, right, so it wouldn't be a good idea.
0: But you'd automatically get mad at me. So anyway, tell us about your Connecticut vacation.
2: Yeah, so I had to go up there for my niece's high school graduation. Man, you know, that trip cost me a penny because the hotel's not cheap. So my sister-in-law, during the summer, they pretty much live on their boat. They've got a 50-foot Sea Ray that they have docked in a marina down there.
0: I know a lot of people that do that, and it is very, very cost-efficient and fun.
2: It's I don't know about cost efficient.
0: You don't want to be out there in November, but like
2: well, you can't be. You got to winterize your boat,
0: right? But you know, you the summer certainly is cool.
2: Yeah, and look, it's beautiful. The weather's amazing. I get all of that. It's just I wouldn't want the inconvenience of living on a boat, like. You know, it's a nice boat, don't get me wrong, but they've got no refrigerator space. You know, you can't really, like, comfortably sit and have conversations. It's not how I would choose to live. But they like doing it. That's their jam.
0: If it was just two people, then that would be far better than trying to entertain somebody.
3: But here's $76, $20.
2: Here's the problem with it. So it's in like just outside of Westbrook. It's Westbrook, Connecticut. So it's on the water, probably like 30 minutes outside of New Haven. So we can fly into New Haven Airport on a Velo. That's super convenient.
0: A Velo?
2: Yeah.
0: Wow. If somebody was to bet me $1 zillion that there was an airline called a Velo, I would take that bet.
2: And, well, I only like flying direct. I don't do layovers.
0: I'm the same as you are.
2: And so that's the only direct flight into New Haven. So that's what I'm taking. Breeze also flies there, but not from Tampa, I don't believe. But anyways... The problem, though, is there's no big name hotels around there. So you have two choices. You either have like Econo Lodge and crap hole 1- and 2-star motels, or you have where we end up staying, which is called Water's Edge Resort. And it's, you know, it's beautiful. It's on the water.
0: It's expensive.
2: Oh my God! Like
0: $550 a night.
2: $550 a night, man.
0: Oh man!
2: And I'm a Marriott's points guy. I don't pay for hotel rooms. So yeah, I got clipped for $1,600 for the hotel.
0: Oh, that's killing a brother.
2: Then the rental car.
0: You're still hurting over that.
2: Rental car was $300. Airfare, because I had to fly.
0: That's actually pretty cheap for 5-6 days of rental
2: car.
0: Yeah,
2: well, no, it was Thursday to Sunday.
0: Oh, okay, so three on that.
2: Three on that, which wasn't tragic.
0: Now, are you Johnny, get the insurance guy, or let your own?
2: No, I'm Johnny, American Express Platinum guy. Right. I'm covered, right, so right. I use my Amex benefits for
0: so
2: that.
0: So you got that.
2: Then
0: you got so many travel hacks.
2: Then $1,000 for the graduate, right? Got to give a nice gift.
0: Hold on, how much?
2: $1,000.
0: G-ball?
2: It's my niece.
0: I know, bud.
2: You know?
0: I thought maybe five would have been.
3: Yeah, I know. For my uncle.
0: I would have come up with five.
2: It's my wife's goddaughter, you know? Yeah. And we gave the sister $1,000, so.
0: Jesus.
2: But so it ends up costing me. And then meals out and everything. It's just, you know,
0: you're looking at, like, even your daughter that may have eaten for the kids' menu, you're looking at probably an average cost of $20 to $25 a head.
2: It's $50 a head. It's expensive stuff. And so, you know, it was a nice trip and all. I do love the weather, though. This time of year, you get like high 83, and then at night it gets down to 60.
0: Yeah.
2: And sometimes you need weather.
0: Sometimes even like maybe you'll get lucky and get a 58 or a 57 for the low, or you just put on like a light little, you know, raise warm up or whatever that you may have, you know?
2: Yeah. And so when we go back up to Massachusetts, we go up, our friends host a beer Olympics. And
0: now, will that be with or without chocolate?
2: Oh, she comes. Yeah, there's a sitter for the night of the actual beer Olympics, and we're defending gold medalists, so we're gonna hold down the fort again.
0: What do the beer Olympics consist of?
2: So beer pong, cornhole, flip cup, and then sometimes a relay race.
0: Do you compete as couples?
2: Yeah, you compete as couples.
0: Right.
2: So Steph is competitive.
0: You and your wife are defending champions of the beer cup.
2: We are defending. We've won 3 of the 4 times we've gone. We show those mass holes how to do it, man.
0: So I gotta thank you, because about a year ago, you're like, hey, I know you travel. Like, I pretty much exclusively travel Southwest, because the place that I go to, Indiana, has like 3 direct nonstops. And I'm like you, Brian, I don't do layovers.
2: Yeah, but Southwest has gotten expensive.
0: I know. But about a year and a half ago, you told me, hey, you need to sign up for the Southwest Visa. Now, it's kind of high interest rates, but don't carry a balance or try to pay it off as quick as you can, because you get like 50,000 upfront points. And, you know, then anything that you spend sometimes can be 3 and 4 times point gimmicks based on, you know,
2: the category.
0: Yeah, fuel, lodging, et cetera, et cetera. So I have built up a nice little nest egg of Southwest points from you. And I go, let me book my 2 Indiana trips this year. One in August that I'm going to, you know, see up to Warsaw, you know, for the alumni night and all that. That's my annual trip. Brian's going to be hosting. Brian's going to be hosting, I think, Thursday.
2: Wednesday, Thursday, Friday.
0: Yeah, Wednesday, Thursday, Friday. So that's an annual trip. And then I go to PRI now in the second week of December, and I meet my dad, Doug Clem from Reno. I meet him, and we do the PRI convention, and it's a way for me to see my dad, you know, which I like. So, Brian, I go to book my airfare last night. Both flights, the August flight and the December flight, I had enough points to pay for both flights, both flights. By the way, both flights are nonstop, no stopovers, and I still got like 2,500 points left, and they had a couple little knickknack upgrades, but my total cost for one flight was $11.94 because I think I picked a preferred seat or something.
2: Well, no, they charge you the $5.60 per person for tax. No, if you're using points, you get to choose a preferred seat for free. So you're just paying the tax. It's $5.60 a copy.
0: Yeah. So I the total
2: $11.20.
0: Yes, for four flights, nonstop. I'm like, man, if I would, you know, because normally I would have all the chargers that I've met. So now, Brian, I try to exclusively, my gas, my groceries, anything that I buy, I try to exclusively use my Southwest Visa card, and then I just try to pay it off at the end of the month, which I do.
2: And you get free, if you need it, or Merch Creek needs it, you get free check luggage because you're a Southwest card holder. So that saves you $50 a bag on that.
0: Yeah. So we never check luggage, though. Like, I never check luggage. Like, that's...
2: I have no choice. My wife is an overpacking fool.
0: Why don't you do the Hogan cut, and Hogan would UPS two day because
2: that's too much work too.
0: Not really.
2: I'll just deal with waiting 10 minutes for my luggage at the airport.
0: Not me. So anyway,
2: let's go.
0: Let me
2: off this plane.
0: Heather would be like, we have to go down to baggage claim. I'm like, no, we're not. I'm not doing it.
2: You're not getting your luggage.
0: Yeah. Pack light. Pack light or UPS, one of the two.
2: Put it in your prison wallet.
0: Pack light, UPS. So, Patrick Mahomes. Now, are they just kicking the can down the road on this, Brian? Or like
2: this is more money for him.
0: Was his deal about up?
3: No. They added 2 years to it.
2: It frees up cap space for future years, and they can push things down the road a little bit. But they also want to lock him up. I mean, he's got probably another six or seven years.
0: Well, what is he? 29.
2: He shredded his leg, so we'll see how he comes back.
3: I was going to say, that's what one thing that I was thought they would be nervous on is how is he going to come back from his injury.
0: And then everybody was making a big deal about my Christian Watson Packer wide receiver and how crazy. But I saw a couple people break it down and said, really, it was a pretty good deal for the Packers. Like, the Packers kind of robbed him a little bit. Now, he does have a history of not being healthy, but if he can stay healthy, he's a premier wide receiver with the size of like Mike Evans, speed and size of like Mike Evans, and they really got a pretty good deal on him. I think it equates to about $30 million a year, and they say the wide receiver market's, you know, exploding as we speak. So he's actually the 19th highest paid receiver in the league, I think.
2: That's too much for him, though. Here's the problem, and this is...
0: Talking about Christian Watson.
2: I'm talking about the Green Bay Packers in general. They do not have a number one wide receiver. You cannot win in today's NFL if you don't have a legitimate number one.
0: They're trying to make Christian Watson that guy.
2: And they've been. He can't stay healthy. Biggest ability is availability. He doesn't have that, number one. Number two, he has a few drops on some passes that he should have caught. He's just not a true number one.
3: Nope.
2: They're a team that has had three number twos, and that's what's going to stop them from taking that next step.
0: They should have been in the A.J. Brown sweepstakes. Is what they should have been. I don't know if A.J. Brown, but see, the problem is a lot of these free agents don't want to go to Green Bay because it's so sleepy and there's just nothing to do for a black dude. There's nothing.
3: Plus, A.J. Brown wanted to go back with his boy.
0: Yeah. So anyway, then I saw a report 2 days ago that the Josh Jacobs deal is looking less favorable for the Packers. You know, they thought that potentially, you know, by some accounts that he could get out of this, but it's looking like as they're investigating the Josh Jacobs, they're obviously the running back number one. He just got arrested maybe a month ago for domestic violence and strangulation. And he was at the OTA minicamp deal. He was there. But they're saying, you know, that guy might get suspended or, you know, even have to, like, go do some jail time, and which they don't know what his availability is going to be. So they're kind of scrambling around for running back at this point, too.
2: If you're an NFL GM and you're paying more than $5 million a year for a running back, you're an idiot. Because I mean, it's such a plug-and-play position now.
0: I wish the Packers would never got rid of Aaron. Aaron Jones just renegotiated his Minnesota deal, and he's down to, like, $5.3 million a year.
3: And he didn't want to leave Green Bay.
2: Yeah, I don't get the overpaying for running back. That's the one position that I would save money on. That's the one place where I'm looking for value. I'm going to draft.
0: Parsons isn't going to be available till week 7 at the minimum.
2: I'd use a fourth-round pick every single year on a running back if I was an NFL GM.
0: If you look at some of the best running backs ever, they're all fourth through sixth-rounders that just broke out and end up being a stud, right?
2: There's plenty of them there that just need a year or two of proper NFL coaching and training and a good offensive line, and you'll see results.
0: Lemmy, we'll get into the Mahomes stuff and other stuff and the girl wrestler, the pitcher that got hit, and I really, really liked what the batter did. It seems like baseball's kind of turning a little bit where you can acknowledge that you're sorry or that a pitch got away from you and you didn't mean to bean the guy. It seems like this is the first year where players are actually being cool about going up and saying, I'm sorry for, you know, a potential injury that they didn't mean to happen. You know, did you see the batter on the guy? He went. He immediately called timeout and then went to the pitcher's mound to see if the guy was okay. I like that. You know, the old school Randy Johnson or Roger Clemens or Nolan Ryan. You know, when you there's a percentage, Brian, of their beam balls that just they got away from him and they didn't mean to hit the guy, but they just stood there on the mound, stone faced, and would not acknowledge, you know, them plucking you. They were just such hard asses back then.
3: Nolan Ryan did it because he never wanted the batter to feel comfortable. So he didn't want to show like, oh, I didn't mean to do that. Yeah. Then the batter's like, oh, okay. He wanted to have the batter
0: Everybody be afraid.
3: That he, oh, did he do it on purpose or did he get away from him? He wanted to make sure that we don't dig in on me.
0: Yeah. Yeah, and if you dig in on him, if you just go with your cleat and try to dig in and get a good grip, then he'd hit you.
3: Oh, yeah.
0: Because that was disrespectful. He'd at least brush you off. I think out of all the pitchers in our lifetime, that guy might have been the biggest badass ever. Like, he had rules. He was a pitcher that actually had rules. And if you disrespected him or dug in or anything, he's going to hit you.
3: He was a good old Texas boy.
0: He was. Wasn't he 6'7"?
3: No. I think you're thinking of Randy Johnson. No, Nolan Ryan was, I think, 6'5"?
2: 6'2".
3: What? That's it?
2: That's it.
0: 6'2".
3: Wow.
0: Back with that and more next. Hold on.
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0: 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Revolution.
1: Oh.
0: Your ears are in for some severe blunt force trauma. No! Bubba the Love Sponge. The Bubba the Love Sponge Show.
2: So, yesterday, Lummy, I was over near my mom's. And I went to lunch. You guys, Brian probably has been there. And you probably have as well. Stonewater's.
3: Oh, yeah.
2: No, right there on Bell Lake.
3: Yeah, it's a nice little restaurant.
2: Oh my God! And then their outside deck.
3: Yeah, on the lake.
2: And
3: yeah.
2: it's way bigger than you'd ever think. Eric and I had lunch over there yesterday and met the daytime manager Jimmy.
3: Nice.
2: And he was super super cool and fan of the program. And then my waiter was excellent, and he was like, "Hey, I just want to let you know, about 10 years ago, I was doing irrigation in Orlando, and you got me through some really tough times back then." So I was like, nice. "Oh my God, thank you!" But man, I never knew that place was so.
3: What'd you get? Because there's a couple things on there that are.
2: I got the wings because we were just in there for like an appetizer gimmick because I was waiting for something. I had to burn an hour over in that area, but I kind of wish I would have got the crab rangoon.
3: Oh yeah, so you were popping off on that happy hour.
2: Yeah, the happy hour appetizer gimmick. She got loaded fries. I got 8 wings buffalo style. They were really good. And then the manager Jimmy came over and was like, "Listen, I'm gonna treat you guys to dessert," which my diet certainly didn't need. But we had the double chocolate cake that literally, if you go to Stonewater, is it Stonewater or Stonewater?
4: Stonewater.
3: Yeah, Stonewater.
4: Not plural.
2: Not plural. Stonewater.
3: Correct. Yeah. Stonewater
2: if you go there, man, and you order the double chocolate cake for dessert, it's big enough to feed 3. Like, I'm not kidding you. Like, share it. What do you get when you go? So you obviously are familiar with this place.
3: Yeah, yeah.
2: Did you see all the money they've put into the I guess when it was a place called Mosquitoes, it was a dump.
3: Yeah, and then it was like that old school. It was kind of like that on the lake kind of.
2: Dominic, the owner's name's Dominic, and he's you know, an Italian, very rich Italian dude, and he came in and dumped like $5 million into the place and put all new seawalls in, and they got an outdoor wedding venue to the left. Like, I got a whole tour of the place. It's really nice.
3: Oh, really?
2: What do you like there?
3: I like their California chicken sandwich. I like their wings.
2: I saw the California chicken sandwich on the menu.
3: Yeah, I like their wings because the happy hour, you get dollar wings.
2: Oh, they do?
3: Yeah, they're dollar
2: wings.
3: I
2: didn't know that.
3: Yeah.
2: Oh, no.
3: And they have some good pasta there, too.
2: We need to go crush the dollar wings.
3: Yes, we do.
2: We'd hurt a place on that deal.
3: Yeah, we would.
2: So it's right on 41, just north of 54, about maybe 3 miles.
3: Yeah, if you're going north, it's on your right.
2: It's on your right-hand side. Right on.
3: Blue roof.
2: Right on, yeah, big blue roof. Real modern-looking place. And it's on Bell Lake. I didn't know Bell Lake was as big as it is.
3: Oh, yeah. There's a bunch of lakes up there. Well, it is in Lando Lakes, so...
2: You ever been there before, Brian?
4: Not to Stonewater, but
2: no.
4: I've driven by it. I'm looking at the menu now. It looks delicious.
2: It's pretty good.
4: How about that lakeside cauliflower? Would you order that,
2: no,
4: Bubba?
2: Not ordering
4: half
2: that.
4: Half a head of cauliflower roasted on a cedar plank and topped with whipped cream cheese, aged Gruyere, and fresh herbs.
2: People
4: does sound great.
2: People don't realize, yes, I am a fat ass, but I am I do like some stuff that people probably thought I never would. Like, I almost got that ahi tuna appetizer, and then
4: poke nuts. Nachos?
2: I almost got the pokey nachos.
4: Yeah, those that sounds great too.
2: I almost got those. But
4: how is it though, being with a partner who can't eat, which eats like a 2-year-old?
3: Well, actually, I would have thought reverse. It's almost like reverse. Like, you would think Bubba would eat how Merch Crick does.
4: Yeah,
3: fries.
2: Yeah,
3: and
2: no.
3: And yeah,
2: Merch Crick's like, I'll take the loaded fries, no chives,
4: bread, fries. What should do? Chicken fingers?
2: No.
4: What will she do?
2: She'll do French fries, biscuits, bacon, pizza. With cheese pizza, and she prefers her pizza to have no tomato sauce on it.
4: What?
2: Yeah.
4: Just cheese and oil and bread?
2: Yes. Maybe if you could throw some garlic, like if she was to build her own.
4: She likes white pizza?
2: Yeah. Like, yeah. So that's all. That's about all she likes. Oh, she likes olives, and she likes pickles.
4: What?
2: Yeah.
4: That's all she eats. What's she eat for breakfast? Biscuits?
2: She'll have like 2 pieces of bacon.
4: Does she eat eggs?
2: No. She likes cake.
4: Likes eggs in cake.
2: When you ask her, "Do you like eggs?" her answer, because you know your significant other's answers, right? Like, you just know how she's going to answer. She's like, "I like." So my mom would be like, my mom was trying to one day quiz her on what she likes. My mom's like, "Do you like eggs?" And Erica goes, "In cake." My mom goes, "Oh, okay." She likes candy.
3: She likes like a bagel or bread, right?
2: Yeah, she likes bread, but yeah. It's amazing she's able to keep her little petite little body because everything she likes is really bad for you. Like just chocked full of carbs.
4: Yeah, carbs or fat. That's it.
2: Exactly.
4: That's what she's living off of. Very little protein in that diet.
2: I know. And I'm not giving her near the protein I should.
4: Yeah, you need to give her a little milkshake every day.
2: Yeah, I can't. I can't. That ship has sailed.
4: Really?
2: So anyway.
4: You're slowing down. You need to get up with up to Destin and get you.
2: I can. I can go every day if I want, but I just, life lately with the studio and what we're just, you're just getting the place ready and just, I've been, you know, like today, I got to run to the bank because the new credit card, biggest bunch of bull crap.
4: Wait, real quick. You haven't gotten his head from merch in that seat right there?
2: No, no.
4: Oh, you got to christen the studio.
2: No.
4: Let's do it right now.
2: I'm afraid to
4: Let's
2: christen.
4: Do it live on the air. You don't have a hair on your ass. If you don't call her in, summon her in, nobody will see anything, and you get it while you're doing the show.
3: Hey, Daddy,
4: that'd be the coolest thing ever.
2: Brian,
4: Let's do it.
2: If you want to get us canceled.
4: How? There's no way you're getting canceled.
3: Yes, you can. Yeah, on YouTube you can.
4: Yeah. No, nobody sees nothing.
3: Brian,
2: not only am I not going to do that, but I'm not even in like at 8 in the afternoon come in here and break one off for in fear that Macho Man can turn on any camera at any time. You don't understand.
4: Yeah, he's an undercover.

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1: Heard. Now, let me just play this out and we'll go to Baker because I heard some things.
2: Dollars. The new money on the contract is worth $239.05 million from 2026 through 2033, with the first 4 years being guaranteed at signing and all $500 million change becomes guaranteed through contract mechanisms. In fact, Mahomes can make up to $522.25 million through incentives and escalators beginning in 2027 when the new money begins. The deal averages $64 million per year.
1: Is he the best quarterback in football when he's healthy?
3: I think he's not.
1: I mean, I think he's in the top three or four.
4: I think Josh Allen's probably the best quarterback.
1: I was gonna say that. I think that guy, Josh Allen. You know,
5: Matt Stafford.
1: You know, I think the kid from New England's gonna be a rock star. You know, you don't think so?
5: I think he's gonna have a harsh realization.
1: They're gonna have the second hardest schedule.
4: I think they had a pretty easy schedule. Yeah.
1: So if we talk about Baker Mayfield, I'm hearing that he's kind of pissed.
5: Whoa.
1: And he's not real happy. This is his last year on his deal, and they usually the way the NFL usually works is you don't let your star quarterback that's came in and saved your franchise. And came in under really, really extreme conditions, and that is taking over from the greatest of all time, and to inherit that and be instantaneously competitive. You know, listen, the Bucs' woes and anything are not on Baker Mayfield. Like, you know, I think that that guy deserves, and you usually don't let your star quarterback, Brian, correct me if I'm wrong, but you usually don't let your star quarterback play on his last year deal. Unlike you button him up and add two or three, four more years so that he's not actually on his last year. That's kind of it's kind of looked at as disrespectful.
4: Like he has a prove it year or something like that.
1: Right. And so usually if you're all in on a guy and he is the guy, which I would say he's the guy. Like, I don't think they have any other options, and I don't know that they can.
4: I think they may be hitting reset after this season. Well, if I'm the Bucks, I wouldn't lock up money in him.
1: Really?
4: Because that's the thing.
5: Because
4: I don't know if they're going to be competitive. Look, the worst thing you could be in the NFL is 9-8. 9-8, 8-9. That is the purgatory that you can't get out of. It's what happened to the Steelers forever with Tomlin. Is he would always have them in or on the cusp of the playoffs.
1: Of a wild card.
4: And they were always had a winning record.
1: And they never won the division. They're always a wild card.
4: And you just can't, you can't regularly make any deep run into the playoffs.
1: So do you think the Bucs will not succumb to Baker's madness and he won't get a deal. And he'll be on his last year and he's going to be full hot?
5: Rumor has it, which I heard from an agent that's in the know, is that he is looking for, and the Bucks will not pay this, but he's looking for a $50 to $60 million a year contract.
1: No way.
5: Yes.
1: That's what he wants because Daniel Jones got
5: $44 million.
1: And here's the deal. I'm on Baker's side. Like, I think that they should commit like 3 years to him, but he's not a $50 million year quarterback. But he's a 30, 35 guy.
4: He's probably 40 to 45 in today's NFL.
5: Yeah, but because what Daniel Jones got, so he obviously thinks he is better.
1: 44.
5: Yep. So he thinks he needs at least.
1: He is better than Daniel Jones.
5: That's why he wants $50 to $60 million, and the Bucks won't pay it.
1: You can probably see where you kind of understand his argument, right? I mean, comparatively, I think he's better than Daniel Jones, but the Giants rolled out, what, 44 a year for him?
5: No, the Colts did.
1: I mean, the Colts?
5: Yeah.
1: Yeah, he was a former Giant, wasn't he?
5: Yes, he was.
1: Yeah.
4: I would give Baker I would add an extra year of guaranteed money and try to get him for 40 to 45. But even then, you got to look at the squad there and say, is this a team that we can win with? Is Egbuka going to turn into a number one? Is Godwin going to hold up?
1: Evans is gone, right? We lost him.
4: Evans is gone, and so now you don't have a legitimate number one wide receiver.
1: Godwin is kind of like a Christian Watson might get tweaked deal.

0: yeah, he got hurt and came back and wasn't quite himself. And Egbuka started out looking great when Evans was on the field with him, but on the second half of the season, when Evans wasn't out there and teams could double-team Egbuka, he didn't do much. I just don't know. What I don't want the Bucks is to get stuck in this, like I said, 8-9, 9-8 rut. I would rather be
1: and their division four, isn't that
0: I'd
1: tough.
0: Rather be 4-13 for two seasons and then get rebuilt and be ready to compete again.
1: And arguably, they're in the easiest, you know, easiest division.
0: It's not arguably. Their division's a joke.
1: Oh yeah, it's a joke. I mean, Atlanta, they're in a rebuild. The Saints are just a mess. Carolina, they're a mess.
0: Well, Carolina, you know, it's Bryce Young turns into something. They've got a squad. I mean, they've got, you know, Tet McMillan. They've got the other young wide receiver that they've got. Who's their running back that did really well last year? Let me help me out. The Panthers.
2: Rico
0: Dowdle? But yeah. No, they had the other one. Chuba Hubbard?
2: Chuba Hubbard and Rico Dowdle, yeah. Hmm. The two thing.
0: Yeah, but so
1: does Baker predict what's going to happen? Does Baker play out? They don't give him a new deal. He plays out this year. If he balls out and they, you know, they go like a 12-5 or, you know, 11-6, you know, which is kind of over the hump of their 9-8 kind of deal. You know, they make the playoffs. You know, they maybe win one round, but they have an obvious uptick from what they've been producing. Does at that point, does Baker get a long-term deal with here?
2: No.
1: Do you think he's gone?
2: The Bucks will not pay the money. The Bucks.
1: So who do you go get?
2: They will go get a veteran that's cheaper, and then get someone in the draft. Unfortunately, and then Todd Bowles will have a bad year, and then they'll fire him, and then the renovations will come through, and then they'll try to roll out some crap at the new stadium to get people in.
1: Man, you got it pretty much laid out, don't you?
2: Because that's the same thing the Glazers do every single time. They tank the team,
1: they fire the coach. Yep. That's about the time that they're going to have a stadium remodel, Willie. That's, you know, and then they can roll that out as the what the all new cool ass news is our stadium remodel as they draft a quarterback. Which, you know, last time we drafted a quarterback was Jameis Winston. Franchise wise,
0: Kyle Trask. Kyle Trask. That didn't work out.
1: I mean, listen, the Bucks don't have a very good history of drafting quarterbacks.
2: Not at all.
1: I mean, I'm just saying, the two times that they won the Super Bowl, they brought in guys, meaning they brought in Brad Johnson and they brought in Tom Brady. Right?
2: Correct.
1: Neither one of those came through their system via the draft. They got them. You know, they got a. On the backside of their career, veteran, good, solid quarterback, and they built an unbelievable lights out defense around them, and they had two studs for a wide receiver. That's what the Bucks do. So you're saying, Lemmy, they're gonna let Baker Mayfield go to free agency?
2: Yes.
1: They'll bring in some other veteran. That
2: will keep us competitive, almost like they did with Jeff Garcia. We'll flounder on five or six wins. They'll fire Todd Bowles. Then they'll obviously get ready to bring in a new regime. They'll probably even fire the GM. And
1: I don't see Todd Light going anywhere.
0: Jason Light.
1: Yeah, Jason Light.
2: Well, I think if Jason Light's going to want to stay, you know, with the new coach. So it all depends on that. But yeah, right. New coach, new regime, and then a new stadium with that $1 billion that they want.
1: Here's what this happened: Texas versus Kansas City Royals yesterday. The pitcher gets hit right square in the head.
0: Seth Lugo, former Ray.
2: Yeah.
1: Oh, really?
0: Yeah.
1: Man, you know what? I look at the Dodgers lineup. Two of the five starters they got, Rays, Snell and Glasgow.
2: Yeah.
1: I mean, like, my God.
2: I think Glasnow he got hurt, though, too, so...
1: Yeah.
2: In the Rays way. I was wrong.
0: Seth Lugo never pitched for the Rays. I'm thinking of the Julio Lugo, I think was the shortstop.
2: But they had a Seth Lugo.
0: Really?
2: Yeah.
0: So not this guy.
1: So yesterday when they beat the Red Sox, it was nice to see Mullins finally show that power that he had in Baltimore. You know, now I know he's batting 179, I think, with maybe four homers.
0: He's got that over 180. He's been heating up.
1: Yeah, he's been the Mendoza line. Is that what they call it?
0: I'll tell you right now, the 200. Yeah. The last two games the Rays won have been because of the bottom of the order, not because of the top.
1: You know who I really like on the Rays?
0: Who's that?
1: I like that catcher, Fortes.
0: Nick Fortes?
1: Not because of his bat. he has a cannon when it comes to gunning guys out. He might be, I don't know if they have statistics. I'm sure they do, and I haven't seen them. But, like, what is he one of the best guys at picking guys, stolen base guys off? Because it seems like every time I watch a game, he's gunning a guy down, and he puts that ball right where the guy's hat's going to. Like, he has great ball placement. Is he recognized as one of the better catchers in throwing guys out, or
2: the
1: no?
2: The Rays did get him for his play. He's
1: unbelievable.
0: It's more framing pitches and helping the pitcher, you know, maximize. But he's not top five.
1: I know he's third or fourth.
0: William Contreras is...
1: I know that he's pretty good on challenging balls and strikes. I know that he's got a pretty good percentage on that. I saw that statistic somewhere. But
2: Nick Fortes is 38th.
1: 38th in what? Catching stolen base guys?
2: Caught stealing rates.
1: Oh, my God. I thought he was way better than that.
2: Yeah, he's...
1: I guess the Rays have a catcher that they're bringing up through the system that's supposed to be...
0: They've got two.
2: Yeah, they do.
1: Supposed to be a stud.
0: They've got two. They've got Nathan Flewelling, who's ranked number three overall in their but he's in high A right now, but he's moving up quickly. He's really showing stats that no Rays catcher has put up ever. And then they have another one who's doing really well.
1: Back in the day, man, when you'd have a catcher. I don't know if Johnny Bench was an over 300 guy, but you'd have, or Pudge, or, you know, so
2: Mike Piazza.
1: But, like, you'd have a guy. It's such, you know, because the catcher, batting wise, sometimes is a throwaway at bat, because they're just not that good, because they can't be, you know, really, really good defensively and, you know, good on the bat. But is Piazza the last guy that really, really was an over 300 guy, had power, and could gun you down stealing?
0: Raleigh had a season last year.
2: Or Pudge. I mean, Pudge was right there. Ivan Rodriguez.
1: Yeah.
0: Will Smith of the Dodgers is pretty good.
1: How about the longtime guy for the Cardinals?
2: Molina? Guy that just died?
1: Did he just die?
2: Yeah, I sent you the plane crash on Monday.
1: Oh, that was him?
2: Yeah.
1: I never knew it was him.
2: He was a pilot, yeah.
1: No, hold on. Was he the one that had been there like...
0: Oh, he survived.
2: Did he?
0: The pilot and co-pilot were going to pick him up, and he wasn't on the plane yet.
1: Oh, really?
0: They died en route to him.
1: Was he the most recent guy? Like the one that just retired a few years ago?
2: Yes, yeah.
1: That was Molina?
2: Yes.
1: He was good, wasn't he?
2: Yes, he was.
3: I think most of them are pretty in tune to it. This one, oh my goodness, back up the middle, off of Lugo's, heading into right.
1: And this is what I love right here. So, in today's baseball, you can actually feel bad for the guy instead of just going to first base and standing there, you know, as the hitter standing on first base, just acting like, yeah, you know, whatever, bitch. I hope you get better. The guy, as soon as he hits it,
3: are pretty in tune to it.
1: The hitter, is it Nemo? Nimo?
0: Brandon Nimo.
3: This one.
1: Oh. So as he runs, look at, he grabs his head like, oh my God.
3: Oh my goodness. Back up the middle, off of Lugo's head.
1: So then he immediately calls timeout.
3: In the right field. And
0: well, do you know why? Is Bubba, they were teammates on the Mets together.
1: Oh.
0: So they had a history together.
1: I know.
0: They played together for quite a few years.
1: But this is, you know, outside of the baseball norm where you're not supposed to go check on the guy. You're supposed to just stand there stone-faced.
3: Awful.
0: Yeah, they played together for six or seven years with the Mets.
1: And Nemo, or whatever his name is, goes over and actually checks on the pitcher.
3: Is out of his mind concerned, got a quick timeout, and races over to check on him. That is...
1: There he is checking on. I like that.
0: Yeah, but they were teammates. Yeah. I mean, they're probably friends.
1: No, I know that, but,
0: yeah.
1: but I like that. The Knicks, I'm sorry, they say that the Spurs... last night have one of the largest chokes ever in professional basketball.
0: It's the largest in the finals ever. The largest deficit overcome in the NBA finals ever.
1: At one time, the Spurs were up in the second half by 29. By 29. And blew it. Absolutely blew it. And had this one guy, who's the guy that, the Fox guy?
0: De'Aaron Fox.
1: There's like 10 seconds left. There's an errant throw. The Knicks turn over the ball. Fox gets it on what looks to be not an unattested layup, but he's got one of the big Knicks guys that are known for blocking. Was it Boozler or whatever? Who's the guy that blocked the layup? All the guy had to do was to take the ball and either catch a foul on the layup or just keep dribbling. You know, like let me instead of going like if he just would have kept dribbling under the basket and then go over here and they would have had to catch him, they would have had to foul him because at this point the Spurs are up one and there's 10 seconds left. They steal the ball. Well, the only if you don't shoot the ball and get it blocked like this guy did, which allowed the Knicks to go ahead, throw it up court and hit a last second buzzer beater to win the game as they were at one time down 29. If you just hold on to the ball, the only option the Knicks have is to foul you. And you're going to get at least a 1-1, right?
2: Yes.
1: I mean, like if he doesn't shoot the ball and he pulls up and just keeps running around here, first of all, he's going to squander the clock away a little bit. Instead of having 10 seconds left, you're going to have about 4, and that's a whole different ball game having 4 seconds compared to 10 seconds left. And you're going to get an opportunity to go up, you know, by 3 now instead of 1 because you're going to get 2 free throws. Because the only option the Knicks have is to foul you. They got to stop the clock, so they have to foul you. We'll go through that next. It's the biggest choke in the history of the NBA Finals ever. And Lummy, I wish I could play Charles Barkley's. He really, really lit him up, and it was quite colorful and really, really, really on point. But we'll get a copyright strike because NFL, NBA, NASCAR, Indy, they all lock all that stuff up. So, you know, it would be like...
2: Did you hear Charles Barkley's...
1: about Cardi B?
2: Yeah.
1: Yeah, I was...
0: Must be that. Cardi D.
2: And then he said, I don't care if they fire me. I got a 7-year contract. Yeah. I'll just play golf all day.
1: I love him. I love that dude. I met him one time in Chicago. Now, it wasn't anything formal where he would even remember me. It was at the China Club in Chicago, and we had a B96 station promotion there. And he happened to show up because he was played for the Sixers at the time, and they were playing the Bulls. And after the game, he came to the China Club because that's where all celebrities and athletes went because they had a specific area just for those people. Well, we had access to that area too, as you know, being the host radio station. I was in that area, and all the 76ers came in, and he was really the only guy I would care to meet. So I just went. The manager of the China Club took me, Julian Jumpin' Perez, Bad Boy Bill, a couple of us over there, and we met Charles Barkley, and it was just literally, "Hi, nice to meet you." Yeah, it was a like he didn't know who I am, but I did get to shake his hand one time, and he's big, not bigger than Larry though. He's like I think he's only 6'6", 6'7". And Larry's 6'9" all day.
2: No, I think Barkley's only like 6'5", 6'6". Yeah. I think he played way bigger than what he is.
1: Yeah, he did play bigger.
0: 6'6".
1: He's not... I remember when I met Larry the first time, I was like, wow.
0: He says in his book, though, he's only 6'4". He was listed at 6'6", but he's actually 6'4".
1: He was around mound to rebound.
2: Yes, he was.
1: He had the best body position of, you know...
2: Him and Rodman.
0: Rodman. Oh, and Rodman's athleticism
1: was just awful.
0: But we were having this debate. I was at a friend's going away party the other day, and we were having this debate. Would Dennis Rodman even get to play in today's NBA?
1: No.
0: He shot 24% from the field.
1: No. Because they can find somebody just as good on defense that shoots 45%, right? And probably has a three. I don't know. I mean, how many threes did Rodman have in his career? Like 8?
2: He had a couple. I remember when he was with the Bulls, they'd let him shoot a couple threes.
1: I will tell you, man, Dennis Rodman knows us, and we've had him in the studio before, and he is completely a mental case.
2: He sure is. We couldn't get him out that day, the Super Bowl.
1: Yeah, we couldn't get him out.
2: Because it was, well, we had the penthouse girls in there,
1: Dion,
2: too.
1: Dion left.
2: Well, so, yeah, because... Well,
1: so we had Dion on, and then Rodman comes.
2: He drank 2 bottles of Jaeger.
1: And he drank 2 bottles of Jaeger. He had makeup on. So yeah. Dion calls me and goes, man, I really feel bad for that dude. That dude's got problems. I know, man. He goes, he had more makeup than a girl I date on. I said, I know.
2: Yeah, Dion was in and out.
1: And he goes, Sponge, next time you have me, don't have something like that in there. I'm like, all right, Dion. No problem, bro.
4: He's calling shenanigans on the D. The Bubba the Love Sponge Show returns after these words.
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0: So, Lummy, I haven't seen or talked to my boy Tony Smith, former Laker, in probably, I don't even know, 15-plus years. I should maybe have him on as a guest to analyze. I mean, how many games are what is it? 3-1
4: Well, there's probably only one or two games left. Yeah, it's 3-1 Knicks.
0: You know, maybe I can get a hold of Tony. It says that he in 2016 began working as an analyst and studio host for broadcasts of the Milwaukee Bucks basketball on Fan Sports Network. Then in 2018, he became a radio color analyst for Marquette University basketball. Then in June of 19, he was named an on-air personality on KTI, which is probably their sports talk station. I need to see what he's doing nowadays.
4: He still does the. He's still an analyst and studio host for the Bucks.
0: He's a really good friend of mine. Like, to the point where I was telling Brian a story off the air that when he played for the Lakers, I went and met him in Orlando. Got to hang out with James Worthy, Anthony Peeler, Byron Scott, Vlade Divac, and that's that was in like 93, 94. And he played for the Lakers from 90 to 95, then the Suns, the Heat, the Hornets, then I guess this might be maybe in Spain, and then came back to the Milwaukee Bucks for a year, and then Atlanta. So, I mean, I think he actually had some, he was like a sixth or seventh man off the bench, and he was really noted for being like a defensive guy. I think one time when the Lakers played the Bulls.
5: In 91,
0: he actually, in one of those games, held Jordan to like less than 20 or something like that. And that was, if you could hold Jordan to 17, that was, I mean, you're a stud. You might be able to look that up. I think that we've talked about that before with him.
4: He had two seasons, one in 93-94 with the Lakers and then 96-97 with the Hornets, where he started a lot of games. But, yeah, he was definitely a sixth man, seventh man type of guy.
0: But, I mean, even back then when I knew him, he was making $1.6 million. Then I think his first year he was a second round guy, and that's, I think they only had two rounds back then, and they still do. They only have two rounds.
4: Yeah, he was second round, 51st overall pick. Yeah,
0: made the team. I think his first year might have been like 300, and then like his second year might have been like 9, and then he cracked $1 million. I think he might have made his most money at Miami. I think he signed a pretty big 1-year deal with the
4: Heat. Actually started at $120,000, yeah. Went to $450,000, $850,000, $1,500,000. He only made like $3.5 million from his playing days, is what I'm seeing here.
0: He was so good with his money, though.
4: But he's made a lot from broadcasting since then, because he works hard. I mean, he has three jobs broadcasting.
0: Yeah. Anyway, man, I'm going to try to get a hold of Tony.
5: Nice.
0: And see, I mean, Brian, it'd be nice to get his perspective as an NBA player on, and that's what he does. Like, he's a sports analyst now, probably really knows his way around the microphone. I was the first radio guy that ever became his friend. And he doesn't drink. Like, he doesn't drink. Do you know what when the guys would go out to a nightclub, do you know what he gets? Orange juice and 7-Up mixed. That's what he gets.
4: Sounds like a bellyache.
0: That's his drink. That's his jam. I'm going to get a hold of him, see if we can have him on, man, just to talk about what's going on with the remaining games of the NBA Finals, and probably what's his opinion on what's going to happen to the Greek Freak. Like, isn't he due for a Supermax deal with the Milwaukee Bucks, but is not happy with the direction of the Bucks and is asking for a trade?
4: Yep. Well, yeah, they're not sure what they're doing with him. But,
0: including the same guy who owns the Cleveland Browns owns the Milwaukee Bucks. Did you know that?
4: Yeah, it's a rare thing when you get multiple cities.
0: Yeah. And he and so is it Jimmy Haslam?
4: So he's signed with them through 28-29.
0: But here's the thing. Back in the day, man, you know, you had to kind of honor your contract and you couldn't be a squeaky wheel. But nowadays, man, you can just say, I don't want to be here. My head ain't here. I don't think we're headed in the right direction. I want to trade. And they usually give it to you.
4: Well, he's one of the best players, but he's missing that, you know, that career defining moment in the playoffs.
0: Well, when they went and got that guy from Portland, they were really, looks like they were really, you know, trying to posture to get a championship quality. What was that? The guy from Portland that was lights out 3-point guy,
6: Damian Lillard.
0: Yeah, remember they went and got him. The Milwaukee Bucks went and got him, and I think they since have cut him. They cut that guy.
6: Wow.
0: Let me. You know the guy. He's like big time. He's like
6: I know.
0: What was his name? What was his name?
6: Damian Lillard.
0: Yeah. But I think they cut him.
6: Oh, because he got injured, looks like.
0: They cut him.
6: I'm just surprised they cut him. But I guess, his injury. He's had an Achilles injury.
4: A lot of people are saying he's going to be traded before the draft.
0: The Lillard guy?
4: No. Giannis.
0: Freak.
4: Giannis.
0: Who's the people in play?
4: The Heat, the Trailblazers, the Bulls, the Celtics, the Warriors, the Cavs. He wants to stay in the East, but...
0: Man, the Cavs get him. They'll be lights out. Right?
6: Yeah.
0: My Pacers, they're never in play.
4: Well, Halliburton was out injured this year. I know. Never in play. Didn't they make the NBA Finals two seasons ago?
0: I know.
6: It was a long time ago, Brian.
0: I know, but last year was a throwaway season. Halliburton's coming back. They haven't built anything around him, I don't think. I don't think they have anything around. They let the big guy go to Milwaukee. Who was the big guy? Miles Turner. I think they let him go to Milwaukee. And I think my Pacers are done.
4: They have Johnny Furphy and Andrew Nembhard and Ben Shepherd.
0: Who?
4: Pascal Siakam.
0: Who?
4: These are good players, man. You gotta follow.
0: All right, so there's 10 seconds left in this ball game last night. 10 seconds left. Spurs up by one. 107-106. 107 Spurs, 106 Knicks. The Daron Fox guy steals an errant pass from the Knicks.
7: De'Aaron Fox just made the most mind-numbing, inexcusable play in NBA history. There is 10 seconds left. The Spurs get a stop.
0: And I'm sorry that I'm playing it from some guy that nobody knows of, but this is the only way that I can really play this and not get a copyright strike.
6: The Ball Boy Podcast.
0: Yeah, I got to go with the Ball Boy Podcast.
4: He looks like a ball boy.
0: He's going to break this down. His
4: ball and shaft boy.
0: He's going to break this down the best that he can. and it doesn't. We don't get a copyright strike.
4: Broccoli
7: up
4: head.
7: By one. The ball rolls all the way to the front court, and De'Aaron Fox has it under the rim with OG Anunoby bearing down on him. Every single human that's ever played basketball knows you do not go up for a shot with the defender right there. You take the foul and shoot free throws. And in the biggest moment.
0: So here it is. So it's a missed shot. The ball kind of goes heavy.
4: Long
0: rebound right up just past the free throw line. The Spurs get it. And there's exactly like 10 seconds left on the clock.
4: Inexplicably, somehow, Anthony Towns and OG Anunoby are the only two back for the Knicks. So they're big, slower guys.
7: Of his life, of the Spurs young players.
0: So here you go, man. All you got to do is keep dribbling. Round over here.
6: Yep.
0: And then this guy right here is going
4: to
0: run over.
4: They have to foul you.
0: Yeah. And they got to foul you because they got to stop the clock. Because they got to get you on the foul line so that you can shoot two, hopefully miss. Well, it's a 1-1, so if you miss the front end, you don't get the second.
6: No, San Antonio was... it was a bonus, yeah.
0: So it was a 1-1?
6: It was a 1-1.
0: All right, but this guy's probably a 80%+ free throw shooter, and, you know, this is what you do.
4: Well, you can't get blocked at the free throw line.
0: No.
7: Career, the man takes the shot, and he gets blocked. Now the Knicks have the ball with 5 seconds left. And by the way, if you want to stay updated in the basketball world, make sure you're following. This is not to mention that the possession right before that, the Spurs were down by one. Fox calls an ISO and takes a contested...
0: Now let's not forget this. At one time in the second half, the Spurs were up on the Knicks by 29. I mean, at that point, Brian, if you just go down every possession and expire the 30-second shot clock and get a shot up.
4: Well, it's 24 seconds.
0: I mean, 24-second shot clock, but you use all 24 seconds and you get a shot off, you're going to make 40% of those shots. And you'll time out the game. Did they just literally inbound the ball and hand it to the Knicks and let him just? I mean, like, how do you blow a 29-point lead?
6: You act like you've never had a play against the press. You make bad passes. You just continue to make.
0: Were the Knicks pressing?
6: Yeah, they were throwing passes away.
4: But it was 81-52, like with 9 minutes and 40 seconds left in the third.
6: So if you're the Spurs and you're back in the day, would you be popping threes?
0: No.
6: Okay. Well,
4: you go inside. You slow the game down. Gum it up.
0: You get that big man foul, right?
6: Yep.
0: You bring it inside. You get the big man foul. You're burning the clock up. You're just not launching threes. Didn't they launch like 9 threes?
6: Yeah, it was ridiculous.
4: They took 43 threes in the game, and they had 17 of them, but they had a much higher percentage earlier on.
0: Yeah, exactly. But what was their, outside of the threes, what were their field goal percentage?
4: They went 19 for 43 from two. That's a terrible percentage.
7: The lowest percentage shot in all of basketball. He missed it, but Castle bailed him out, and then they still had a chance to win, and then he took that layup and got blocked. In the matter of 5 minutes in real life, the Spurs...
0: It shows you. Final series winner, New York versus San Antonio. I don't know what this necessarily shows you.
6: That's the percentage of what they had to win.
4: To win the series.
0: To win the series.
4: Yeah.
7: To now having an 18% chance because they choked the game away in that fashion. And the craziest part, I didn't hear the announcer talk about this once. They just brushed this under. Am I the only one that saw this?
0: Did the Fox guy, did he address the press? Did he do a press conference? Can you try to find it for me?
6: Yeah.
0: And see if the press let him up and be like, what were you thinking? Like, did you know that if you would have held, by the way, you're up by one. Did you know if you would have held onto the ball and gotten fouled with probably 6 to 7 seconds left, you got a one-on-one, and they have to inbound the ball. Inbounding the ball is far harder than to get it on a rebound and throw it out, you know, to the side guy. You know, at that point, if you're inbounding the ball, the Spurs can actually try to set a defense up for the inbound and make it kind of one. They put one of their tallest guys to get right into the guy that's inbounding the ball's face. Right, that's what they usually do.
4: That's more of a college move. In the pros now, they'll just face guard and they will slow you down. I mean, they're not looking for a steal there as much as they are to slow down and make sure their defense is set.
0: Anybody familiar with the greatest inbound steal job in the history of the NBA?
4: Reggie Miller one?
0: No, Reggie Miller one was good, but Larry Bird steals it from Isaiah Thomas.
4: I mean, another Pacer.
0: Isaiah Thomas has completely got his head up his ass. Larry Bird steals it, feeds it to DJ, and DJ, they were down, I think they were down by one with like 3 seconds left.
6: Exactly.
0: And Larry, that little sneaky, slow white boy, completely plucked it away from Isaiah and fed it to DJ Dennis Johnson, the only African American with freckles.
4: Yeah, but Reggie Miller, 8 points in 8.9 seconds against the Knicks to win the game,
0: and then was given
4: in game one of the semis.
0: Given Spike Lee the choke gimmick.
4: Yeah,
0: right?
4: I mean it was a choke job.
0: So here's the Fox guy that took the layup.
8: Haven't scored. Try to get a layup, get up three. You know, make them force them to need a three. And OG made a good block.
9: Was there anything differently on OG's chicken that you guys
0: might? Everybody's giving him softballs.
6: Try
8: to get a layup, get up three.
0: Place.
6: He looks like he's real distraught over it.
0: Here is, like Brian said, giving the Philly fans a run for their money of being the most savage animals.
4: And look at all these losers with their phones out recording it. I mean, just trash human beings.
0: Exactly. It's trash human beings that's giving content to other trash human beings. And so, you know, if everybody was just peacefully celebrating, you know, maybe drinking some beers, throwing some whatever. But this is just, so this is the New York Knicks fans in New York celebrating their win last night, and it ends up being fights and destroying of taxis and just being a bunch of unruly mob. Guy's got a tree.
4: Tree?
0: Guy's got a...
4: It's a white dude guy doing with a tree there. Is that some sage?
0: Man, did you bring the sage?
4: He's blessing him.
0: So that's one instance, and I got a bunch. I mean, I got an absolute bunch. Here's another example of Knick fans celebrating.
10: Oh, that's nice.
4: A bus stop sign. The cop was right there. Go back. Did you see that?
6: Yeah.
4: There's a cop. Watch around the corner of this newsstand.
0: Right there.
4: Right there. There's a cop watching it all.
0: Right here. Right here.
6: Babyface, are you jumping into that?
0: No. Well, I mean, you make a great point, but you got a radio, and you can get backup over here, and you can get this thing, you know, kind of handled.
4: And there's just people assaulting with deadly weapons.
0: You also got pepper spray. We know how that works, Lemmy.
6: Yeah, that's true.
0: This guy can't even pull his pants up. And you know what, Brian? Probably 95.
4: This guy's got a bottle of Hennessy.
0: 95 to 99% of these people didn't even go to the game.
4: Oh, I'm guessing 100% of these people.
6: Because they said it's all the people that are outside watching it at, like, the bars.
0: Yeah. Sports bars and stuff.
4: Yeah. Yeah. These people did not have the $20,000 for the tickets.
0: Yeah. And let me ask you a question. Are they fighting Spurs fans, or are they just fighting each other?
4: They're just fighting.
0: Because I don't see anybody with Spurs jerseys on.
6: Well, most of they get ripped off.
4: All the cops
0: hold
4: are there.
0: On,
4: there's
0: on,
4: whole, oh, there's like eight.
0: Look.
4: Jesus.
0: Look. Why? Does Mondami got some type of rule that he's given the NYPD not to engage? How can you be a police officer?
4: That cop looks like he has his cell phone out in his right hand recording it.
0: Right here.
4: Yeah.
0: Yeah.
6: He's going to go viral.
4: Is he going to yell world star?
0: Man, that is like, that's disturbing.
4: Yeah.
0: As a cop, you could have the five or six or seven that we see, you could have absolutely defused this.
4: Oh, wait, now they're getting involved. Back up. Oh, the cop threw a punch.
0: Hold on. One cop threw like a uppercut Willie. Watch.
11: Back up.
0: Bam!
4: Right in the solar plexus.
0: I mean, your team is up 3-1 in the NBA Finals.
6: I hope they don't win.
0: And you, now, look at this. Somebody owns this taxi cab. Ugh. Somebody owns this, you know, $30,000 to $40,000 SUV that is a taxi cab. And taxi cabs are huge commodities in the city.
4: This may be even a more expensive one because it's designed to transport people in wheelchairs.
0: Yeah, you're right. You're right. This is a handicap taxi cab, so it's probably worth more money. And to have a medallion, that's a whole racket in itself, to have a taxi cab medallion in New York, what gives you the ability to be a taxi cab. If you don't have a taxi cab medallion, you just can't be a taxi cab. And Brian, I think you'll attest, the whole taxi cab medallion thing, that's a whole racket in itself because they only issue a certain amount of them. And wasn't James Comey or one of the guys who got in trouble part of some of the shady stuff that he did was he had taxi cab medallions in New York City?
4: Yeah.
0: Like, that's a whole big thing in itself.
4: That was Mike Cohen.
0: Yeah, something like that. Somebody owns this vehicle. It's somebody's business and potentially livelihood. And what flags are those? Are those
4: Iranian? That's a Palestinian
6: flag. That's Palestinian.
0: Okay, so if I'm the NYPD, which I don't know how effective they are nowadays with their new mayor, I am trying to identify every person that's on this vehicle, and I am arresting them through facial recognition or social media or Facebook.
4: I'm sure they've all been through the system once before.
0: Exactly. Now, what did the
4: look at the construction worker there cheering him on?
0: Everybody's got their phone out, and everybody thinks this is going to go viral.
4: Oh, such trash. United Nations of trash up there.
0: Yeah. That's what we've become.
6: Hmm.
0: When I return, we got to get into the fact that I guess last night we bombed the hell out of Iran.
6: Yeah.
0: Maybe Trump's done playing nice guy.
6: He said, listen, if they don't come up and,
0: here's the deal, and we may have taken out their supreme leader.
6: Yeah, remember that guy we saw, the prime minister, remember the guy yesterday that was like, we sent the drones?
0: That was a real dick.
6: Yeah.
0: The guy yesterday was like, we'll fight back, and if you, do this and that, like playing Johnny Tough Guy when supposedly they've been decimated.
6: Yeah.
0: Now, listen, I want everybody to understand, I want this to be resolved as fast. We're pregnant with it. We can't now turn back. So I want this thing to be done as quickly as because that's what we need in order to be able to move on from this situation. I don't think we can pull out. We're pregnant with the kid. Now let's get an abortion fast. But we got to handle this situation.
6: Yeah, he says don't sign the peace deal that he gave them, he's just going to keep bombing them.
0: And here's the deal.
4: They don't care.
0: These people don't care, and they don't care to die. They're not afraid of nothing.
6: Well,
0: and there's a reason why 10 presidents have not done what Trump has done, but he's now done what he's done, so now we got to get out of it.
6: Well,
0: now we got to press the gas, because the only thing they respond to is taking life, liberty, and other things away from them, and they're never going to negotiate in good faith, ever. They're going to continue to string this along to make him look stupid, because it does. And we get more and more, disgruntled with how long this goes, and we're paying $4 for gas. And they know the longer they go, the worse it is for him in his own country. People, people are turning on him, and it could all be remedied with getting some type of closure and us being done.
6: Well, they're saying that, there's two parts. There's the IRGC and then the Iranians. There's another side of the Iranians. The other side of the Iranians wanted peace. But
0: they're the terrorist, guerrilla part of their government.
6: Well, that's all the bombing. All the bombing went them killed pretty much their whole, almost all their leaders of the IRGC.
0: Are dead now?
6: Yes.
0: So what happens next?
6: Well, they're hoping that now that the people that actually want to have peace, and since the IRGC is going to be pretty much dead, that they signed this peace deal.
4: You realize there's other people ready to just move up. We just don't know,
6: but that's what I'm saying.
4: Are.
6: They're just going
4: to
6: keep killing them.
0: There's other cockroaches.
4: But they have to identify them, and it takes weeks to identify who these people are. Right. They don't even know.
0: Right.
4: Seriously. They're like, who's running it now? You heard Trump after. He's like, we were going to talk to one of them, but he's dead. And then we were going to talk to another one, but he's probably dead too.
0: Yeah.
4: It was one of the funniest press conferences ever.
0: You can't cut the head of this snake off, because it grows back.
4: Right.
0: They grow a new head, and then you got to talk to that dude, then he gets killed, and then you got to talk to the new dude, and you got him up to speed. He needs,
4: it's a hydra.
0: I need a week.
4: This ain't a snake, it's a hydra.
0: Yeah, so the new dude needs a week to get up to speed on the proposal, and then that guy gets killed, then the new dude needs a week. Next thing you know, it's going to be, Christmas, and we're still bombing over there. We need to absolutely be done with it. Bomb it till, war ain't pretty. They're not going to ring him up on a war crime. No, hell no. They're not going to ring him up on a war crime, so let's commit some war crimes. We'll do more of that next.
2: Don't chalk up their behavior to being crazy rednecks.
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3: I wanted to quickly get on this girls wrestling gimmick because I just don't get it. I don't see it. I don't know what they're trying to do.
4: So apparently, Bubba, as I'm reading this headline here, I believe the girl's mom was mad because the opponent was a boy, a trans boy.
3: Oh, well, I mean,
4: yeah,
3: I mean, but hold on.
4: But she didn't know.
3: Oh, so hold on. So is...
4: I think this was a girl's wrestling.
3: Okay, now I get it. Now I absolutely do get it because I didn't understand, okay, if this was a boy wrestler and this girl entered into a boys wrestling competition, then what did she expect?
5: Right. Uncle Eric, $20.
3: But if she entered into, she's a girl wrestler, and they do, and like I said earlier, they do have girls wrestling where you'd be wrestling a girl, then you know, it would be obviously a fairer competition, and you weren't having a genetically, you were having a girl rub all over you, and it, because, listen, wrestling is very up close and personal, and you can rub your genitalia, and your genitalia could happen to scrape by an arm or a, you know, just...
4: Why do you think I got into it?
3: Yeah.
4: Please.
3: Yeah, please.
6: I wanted some balls on my face.
3: Not. The worst is when a guy would be, like when I was a freshman, I had to go up to the varsity and wrestle because I was 185.
7: Yeah.
3: And the 185 guy didn't have, the guy that was like a junior or a senior that could kick my ass, and I was just a freshman, but the 185 guy, he didn't have anybody to wrestle except me. Well, he, you know, I was a freshman and he was a junior and he was like 19 and 6. And like in eighth grade, I think I wrestled like 65 or 70, and I was pretty good. I was like 16 and 5, you know, so I was pretty good. But I, as a freshman, I went to the high school team. I couldn't compete against the guy, you know, that was on the varsity team, but I was the guy he had to practice with. And so he would just kill me. And sometimes he would literally just to add insult to injury, like rub his balls on my face.
5: Oh, so he's just being a dick to be a dick.
3: Yeah, like he'd have me down.
5: It wasn't
3: like
5: a move.
3: No, but like he'd make it part of a move, but he didn't have to do that. You know, he'd have me on my back like in a 3-point near fall, and then like he would do like a spin-a-rooney kind of deal and nut me in the mouth.
5: Would he say anything to you when he did it?
3: No, you didn't really say anything because you didn't want to like piss him off because he'd, you know.
5: No, not you. I'm saying, did he say anything to you while he was rubbing his...
3: No, you just make, he was like making it like it was part of the move. I should have bit it. So, you know what? I completely agree with this assessment. You know, Brian, I didn't quite understand, but thank you for the backstory and the further details, because now, you know, this girl's in girls wrestling, and she's assuming she's wrestling girls, you know, with boobs and vaginas. And she doesn't have a problem with, you know, having a boob or vagina rub on her or whatever type of physicality or closeness that, you know, high school wrestling presents. But instead, she was wrestling a guy that was disguised as a girl. And at that point, I could see where this could be considered sexual assault. This is sexual assault unknowingly captured by a mom filming her daughter's wrestling match. Kaylee didn't know her opponent was male, but she knew something was very wrong. Today, the @ADFL Legal helped Katie sue the Washington officials who placed gender ideology above her safety. So knowing now, Brian, that this woman entered into a woman's wrestling competition and was expecting to wrestle a woman when indeed she was wrestling a boy that was wearing lipstick, and this is a guy that's wrestling her, yeah, I got a problem. At first, I didn't understand what the problem was, but I had it completely engineered ass backwards. And this girl, when she enters into a... Because girls have girls...
4: You had
3: wrestling.
4: It from a mentally sane perspective.
3: Yeah, thank you. I got it from a guy that's far more educated and calculated.
4: No, I meant this whole trans thing's crazy
3: stuff.
4: Yeah,
3: it's just... Yeah. It's ridiculous.
4: You don't default to the 1%, one-tenth of 1%.
3: The weirdos.
4: Yeah.
3: Did you see the gubernatorial candidate for California did an interview with that A.B. Hernandez, that girl, that boy that...
5: The track star.
3: That has four track, that won four track championships in California, and he set the national girls high school triple jump record, and he beat it by 3 feet.
1: It's pretty good.
3: And so this person's clearly a male competing against girls in California, and the gubernatorial, one of the Democratic gubernatorial candidates did an interview with her saying, I support you 100%. Your mom is an absolute hero for pushing you along and doing this. And if I'm governor, we're going to, you know, basically green light what you're doing.
7: Get up, Callie!
3: Now, I will tell you this. Even though it's a man that's wrestling a girl, and it's not right, I don't see anything where, like, he's rubbing his junk on her or grabbing her boobs.
5: Oh, well, she does yell out, I guess, I'm looking at the article, his fingers are in my...
3: vagina?
5: Yeah.
3: I don't see that either, but let's look.
7: Get up, Callie!
3: He looks like he's giving her a half Nelson. He finally sinks the half Nelson and gets her on the back. So, like, right now...
4: Oh, there it goes.
7: Get to your base! Get to your base! Get to your base!
5: Just the whole time, yeah.
8: Why her face looks like that?
3: Again, I can't really see where that hand's going, but I'm assuming if she's saying they were in her vagina or touching her vagina, I can understand where that's a problem. It's just a problem overall. Like Brian said, this less than 1% of our population, regardless of what your political affiliation is, the less than 1% of weirdos that want to dress up boys to compete against girls are just, you know, weird.
4: I mean, you're the one changing. So you compete in the division you were born into. It's yeah. that easy. We don't need to change the rules for 1%
3: compete
4: of the people.
3: Compete in where you identify. I'm sorry. Compete into where you line up chromosomally.
4: Yep.
3: If that's the word even.
5: Well, it looks like the mother's also upset because it looks like they reported it after it all happened and the district sat on the report for 2 months.
4: Yeah, they didn't want to mess with it.
3: No, they don't want to mess with it because in Washington, they're as woke as you can get. I just don't understand how, I don't care if you're a Democrat or you're a Republican, if you're just like Brian, and Brian probably identifies more as a Democrat than he does anything else, but if he was on the OHSAA or the Washington Girls State Athletic Commission, he would have definitely a problem with this, regardless of where he politically aligns, and be like, listen, regardless of what I am politically, right is right and wrong is wrong, and this is just wrong.
4: At the very least, it should be disclosed to the participants, and they should decide whether or not they feel comfortable participating against the... But this, what they're saying is they didn't even know that she was a he. And so,
5: well, I think in Washington, you don't have to identify.
3: I think,
5: yeah, the transgender.
4: Yeah, see, that's messed
5: policy.
4: Up.
3: That's just fundamentally messed up.
4: Out of safety and respect for opponents, you should have to disclose.
3: I think you actually, when you was it Leah Thomas? Was that her name?
4: Yeah.
3: That guy. Yeah, that guy that won the NCAA girls swimming gimmick.
4: Yeah, that was the number 500th swimmer as a male, and the number one swimmer as a female.
3: He was like 5'10" as a guy. It, like, didn't even make it out of, like, the first round. And I think Brian actually made this synopsis, and he's like, the way that the girls, the other eight girls, or seven girls, I think there's eight total lanes, what they should have done when they were at the finals, the NCAA finals, is when the gun went off, they just all stood there, crossed their arms, and let that numbnut swim by itself and walked off. Just walked off.
4: Yep.
3: That's what they should have done. It would have completely destroyed the competition. It would have made him even look stupider.
4: Well, and it shows women unified against this insanity.
3: Yeah.
4: You know, when you're competing against them, you're kind of endorsing it.
3: Yeah.
4: You're kind of endorsing it.
3: So, you know.
5: Except when you don't know about it.
4: Yeah, well, that's the problem. That's when you don't know about it, you're not given the choice.
3: That should be criminal.
5: Yeah, but in Washington, you know, they passed the law where you play what you identify as.
3: That's ridiculous. Yeah.
5: And you don't ask questions.
3: And you know what, Brian? I'm not trying to make this a Republican-Democrat deal, but that's the fringe of the Democratic Party that doesn't represent the average Democrat. Like, that is just the woke-ass stuff.
4: There's about 20% of them that are that crazy.
3: And it's just like, that's the 20% that's ruining the party.
4: Yeah.
3: You know, like, let's go back to, you know, Bill Clinton-type Democratic values. I mean, people don't really realize, I was critical of Bill Clinton, but... realistically, if we're to be honest, And I know that we have a lot of conservative people that watch the show, probably the majority, but you don't appreciate Bill Clinton until what we got. And we've been through what we've been through in the last, I don't know, 10 or so years. The Bidens and Trump's in, you know, narcissistic megalomania craziness. Bill Clinton had a balanced budget. And we weren't in any wars.
5: Well, if you look at Clinton, because they do the research on it now, his first term, because I watched a couple of documentaries on it, the first term, he was absolutely, everyone hated him. And that's when he had the scandal, things like that. And then he had to play nice. So he then just became, hey, let's all get together so the Republicans would stop going after him.
3: So why can't the next person that's the president look at like, hey, listen, Bill Clinton played nice on his second term, killed it. Got a lot of good stuff passed, was more bipartisan than he ever was, and we were healthy.
4: Because they don't care about our country, Bubba. They care about personal wealth and enriching themselves and fundraising mm-hmm. and getting their friends rich. This is not about fixing the country and making it a better place. It's just not. Both sides are scum.
3: Arnold was the same way his first year as governor of California.
4: Arnold was really a good governor of California.
3: Hold on. But the first term, Brian, if you look, it was kind of touch and go because he wouldn't reach across party lines. He was a real prick.
5: Mm-hmm.
3: And the second term, somebody came and got, I forget, it was one of his Democratic friends that he really trusted and be like, hey, Arnold, you're not going to win the second term unless you change it up a little bit. And he then went on and was more, you know, bipartisan and reached across to, you know, the political aisle and got a lot of great things done, won his second term and got a lot of good things done, was a really good president. And a lot of people say, had we not, I don't know what amendment it is, but, you know, where you have to be over 35 and born in America to be the president. A lot of people said if we didn't have that rule, he would have been a good president, Arnold Schwarzenegger. I don't necessarily disagree.
5: No,
3: I like the guy.
5: Yeah,
3: I liked him a lot. I still like him.
5: I wonder if that scandal would have come out a lot faster.
3: The nanny scandal?
5: Yep.
3: Yeah. So here is from last night. This is footage from last night. Now, I'm assuming this is us bombing them.
5: Yes, us bombing the IRGC compounds.
3: This is the IRGC compounds, you know, where the kind of the guerrilla military portion of the Iranian government.
4: Do we think any of them were actually there?
5: 23 senior IRGC officials were all meeting. So,
3: and I think, Brian, when you're in a meeting and this hits your building, I don't think it's quite survivable.
5: Yeah, it was in the command and control center.
3: That'd be like you being on Lemon Street just hanging out in Gina's office. Next thing you know, one of these big missiles hits you. I don't even think Tom Bean has a chance downstairs. Hopefully it gets red tape, Ken, too. Just kidding. I want Paula and Tom to be saved.
5: Sorry, Ken.
3: Now, let me... So they're claiming what? And they're also claiming that this guy, who is supposedly the supreme leader and the son of the guy that we originally killed and supposedly maybe lost a leg, that we may have gotten him to?
5: Yes.
3: Now, is it official?
5: I'm seeing conflicting reports.
3: It said Iran has officially confirmed
5: this. I know, but that's where, because you get these different people that are coming out and saying it, but I have not seen it.
3: I mean, was last night, you know more about this than me, I mean, I'm asking in question form because I don't know, was last night our most aggressive bombing since we started this from other than our first initial attack?
5: Yes.

0: you know, good luck, try again?
1: Yes.
0: Whew, I don't know if that's a position. Okay, here he is. I mean,
2: Salam bar millat aziz va mubariz ma.
1: But then some people are saying,
0: but hold on, we don't even know what he's saying because we don't speak the native tongue and they don't give us an English interpretation.
1: Yeah, and then people, the texts say what he says.
0: I know.
1: Yeah.
3: Can you say that word there, Bubba?
0: Brian, for $10 million, I could not.
3: Come on.
0: Biz, Mil, Ara, Manra?
3: Manira.
0: Bismillahara
3: Rahim Ramania.
0: Yeah, can I refer to you to do it one more time, please?
3: Bismillahara Manevira.
0: That guy, official.
1: Now, some people are saying that this is propaganda from Iran,
0: and this
1: but
0: is
1: the
0: old
1: message. Or
3: could
1: the
3: be
1: other,
3: AI.
1: They updated the message. It all. No one really knows.
2: Bismillahirrahmanirrahim. Salam bar millat aziz va mubariz ma.
0: Now, this is supposedly the supreme leader that we're saying we bombed last night, and they're saying maybe that he came on Iranian TV and said this, whatever he's saying.
1: Yes,
0: here.
1: Yes.
0: Can't you job up?
3: Such a beautiful
0: language. Now, is that his dad and grandpa right here in the background?
1: Yeah.
0: Yeah. Who are dead?
1: Yeah, they're dead.
0: All right, so we got that, and then we got Trump. We got Donnie coming on here, of course, on Fox, and he's giving everybody the report.
1: Yes, yes.
0: Why do you got to wear a hat?
3: Why not?
0: That seems like a pretty formal setting there.
4: Currently in the Situation Room with Vice President J.D. Vance, along with Special Envoys Kushner and Witkoff. The president giving new insight into what is taking place as we speak. There is an ongoing bombing campaign against the Iran.
0: Now, Brian, when they, like, you know, it's my understanding that, like, all military operations are conducted out of SETCOM, you know, here in MacDill. You know, like, everything we do goes, like, SATCOM, whatever it's called.
3: CENTCOM. Central Command is what it stands
0: for. CENTCOM. It controls everything. Now, will the president be piped into CENTCOM and be calling the shots from there? Or would he have, how would they?
3: I guess. I've never run the military, so.
0: And can he override, like, CENTCOM might say A, and he'd be like, no, that's not what we're going to do.
3: Yeah. I mean he's the commander-in-chief. He ultimately has the final say.
0: So if they're like, okay, we're going to hold off. No, I want you guys to go ahead and bomb them. I'm sure that.
3: They can't follow illegal orders like that violate the Constitution, but they can, you know, follow lawful orders.
4: Iranian regime. The president tells Fox News that 49 Tomahawk missiles were used to hit targets inside of Iran, some of them as close as 40 miles from the Iranian capital of Tehran.
0: Why 40 miles? Why wouldn't you just go in?
4: The president said that U.S. fighter jets are also operating over the skies of Iran, taking out radar systems and air defense systems.
0: Now, are they trying to get the IRGC or whatever the hell it is? Are they trying to kind of target those people?
1: Yes.
0: More so than, you know, these people, the Tel Aviv people? Tel Aviv looks like a pretty nice city.
3: Well, that's Israel.
1: Yeah, that's in Israel.
0: I'm sorry, but still, looks pretty nice.
1: It is.
3: It's in a the beautiful Southwest city.
0: Is it the size of like New York or
3: no.
0: Chicago or, you know,
3: no.
0: Something smaller?
3: Looks like Tampa.
4: Part of the country close to the Persian Gulf. This is all taking place as the Iranians are trying to get the United States to stop the bombing campaign.
3: Like Tampa, 500,000 people.
0: Yeah, very much.
3: Yeah.
4: Trump told me that Iran called him tonight. Top Iranian officials and President Trump spoke directly.
0: Please stop bombing. Donald, please. We got to cease fire.
4: According to the commander-in-chief tonight, as the president was...
0: And I'm assuming that all this is kind of retaliatory from when they shot one of our helicopters down. Is that?
1: It's part of it. Plus, Trump said he's over it and ready to. They don't want to sign the deal.
0: We got to get this thing completed by July 4th.
1: That's right.
4: Sitting in the Situation Room, and he told me that the Iranians asked them to stop bombing. And the president said to me, the bombing will stop shortly. I asked him, what will happen if the Iranians do not sign an agreement that was put forward by American negotiators? President Trump said, quote, we'll bomb the S out of them tomorrow.
0: We'll bomb the shiz out of them
4: tomorrow night. And so the president.
0: And he even says when, which is tonight.
1: Yep.
0: Because this is from last night. And so tomorrow night would be Thursday night.

0: Right. So they saying if they don't get this thing signed today, that we're going to continue the bombing tonight.
1: Keep bombing.
2: Put forward by American negotiators, President Trump said, quote, we'll bomb the S out of them tomorrow night. And so the president is leaving the military option on the table if the Iranians are unwilling to sign this good faith deal that would ultimately open the Strait of Hormuz and ensure that...
0: And Brian, here's what I understand.
3: It's almost tomorrow night now, though. So it's 4 p.m. over there already. Right. So is it tonight for us or tonight for them?
0: It's tonight, Washington, D.C. time.
3: Oh, okay.
0: So, Brian, let me ask you a question. Here's what I don't understand is that, okay, prior to Epic Fury... Iran didn't have a stranglehold on the Strait of Hormuz. It was an international waterway that's 29 miles wide that people could come freely and travel freely through there in international waters, whatever they were, the oil tankers or whatever they were doing, whatever type of trade they were doing, countries could travel freely. Then all of a sudden, when Epic Fury came down, then they grabbed that because they know how valuable it is, and then made it theirs, and now it's a point of negotiation when it was never theirs prior to this issue. So, like, that ain't right.
3: Well, I mean, that's their card to play, though. When you don't have a lot of cards to play, you got to play the cards you got, and they have no choice but to play them right now.
0: So, they grab that so they can have some point of negotiation, right? And then we can
3: see. I mean, that's 90% of their negotiation right now is over the Strait of Hormuz, and then the
0: nuclear.
3: The nuclear stuff becomes the secondary thing.
0: Lasker, in full white trash fashion, probably had the best analogy. What I would do is I'd go ahead and take their nuclear weapons and then use it on them. That way you're getting rid of them for a good reason.
3: There you go.
0: I mean... Not necessarily a bad play.
3: Secretary of War Gene Lasker.
0: But I do think that using nuclear weapons is an act of, like, it's illegal in war, isn't it?
4: I would actually put together a squadron of outlaws, and I would have them paratroop in on their motorcycles, and then we would go in there and we'd just take care of them. We'd just throw acid in their face and ride off.
0: And burn their houses down.
4: And they wouldn't know what hit them. They'd never seen the outlaws in Tehran.
0: Never seen bikers.
2: They cannot advance a nuclear program toward a nuclear bomb. That is the bottom line here that President Trump has reiterated over and over again. The reason Operation Epic Fury began was to prevent the Iranian regime from obtaining a nuclear weapon.
0: What do you think, Brian? Obviously, I'd love to hear where you think this ends up and what your prediction as to when it, not where, but when and where do you think we finally have some type of resolve where we can report back to our, you know, fellow Americans that this is over, it's done. Do you think that they continue to delay because it makes Trump look weak and stupid and causes our country to have unbelievable fuel prices and, you know, inflation and things like that? Or do you think that they're at the brink of the tipping point where they potentially might sign something that we could live with?
3: Well, you got to realize that this isn't happening in a vacuum. You've got Israel battling in Lebanon,
0: right?
3: And those are groups that are supported by Iran. You've got Hezbollah and other groups in there that the Iranians support. So this is not just geopolitical. This is religious based warfare as well. And so there's a lot of moving parts beyond us in Iran in this. Israel is putting a lot of pressure on, I mean, if you know, you heard the reports of Trump cursing out Benny and you know, for what they're doing.
0: He got full hot on Netanyahu, didn't he?
3: Yeah, and then here we are, though, and he's doing what Netanyahu wanted, which is, you know, forget the ceasefire, get into it, you know, let's get to it. And so It's a complicated situation. I don't know how it ends, man.
0: If we're dealing with
3: lunatics on the other side. If we're dealing with sane people, they would have come to an agreement. But
0: do you think that there's any relief in sight, or do you think that this is, you know, something we're talking about in August?
3: I think we could still be talking about it in August.
0: Man, don't you think that's really bad for us collectively?
3: I mean, I don't think it's good for anybody.
0: He's going to get his ass kicked in the midterms if that happens, don't you think?
3: I mean, I think the midterms are going to be an ass kicking no matter what. Typically, the party that has power of everything loses control in the midterms after they had power of everything.
0: Now, will they have enough to impeach him?
3: No. Not even close.
0: Not even close?
3: No.
0: So he's not worried about that?
3: 66, please.
0: Is it 66%?
3: 67 senators are required to convict. It ain't happening.
4: It's a waste of time.
0: When we return, I've been holding on to this story for a couple days. I wanted to specifically...
4: Since April 5th, apparently.
0: Yeah. Thanks, Brian.
1: Deliciously disgusting.
5: You're absolutely right.
1: This is the Bubba the Love Sponge Show.
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6: I guess in God's
7: eye. I mean, there's probably some other things if you
8: try the cross.
0: Yeah. I mean, probably the epiphany gimmick that I did when I ruined the Greeks Orthodox epiphany. That's probably not necessarily. But I don't. I think that they know in your heart whether you're a good person or not, and that by being. Listen, here's the deal, Dan. You've been baptized, and every day since you're baptized, you've lived as a hypocrite.
8: Every single day?
0: Every single day.
8: Really?
0: Yeah, because you,
8: how can you say that?
0: Because you sin every day.
8: But that doesn't mean you're a hypocrite.
0: Yes,
8: sinning doesn't make you a hypocrite.
0: Yeah,
8: it doesn't, Bubba.
0: Yeah, it does.
8: It does not.
0: Yeah, it does.
8: It does not, especially if you identify and apologize and are sorry for your sins. And I don't know that I've sinned every single day.
0: Maybe when you're sleeping, you know. But yeah, I'm just saying.
8: I've had days where I was sick. I didn't do anything.
0: Okay, but, moan. There's been some days that you might have been had the
8: doesn't
0: flu.
8: Make a hypocrite,
7: why are you calling Dan off for how he be living?
0: No.
8: Yeah,
0: Dan's probably one of the more religious persons. As far as protocol, as far as being involved in the Catholic Church, as far as tithing, as far as attending
8: Steve
0: church.
8: Steve is way more religious than
0: okay,
8: I am.
0: Okay, so what I'm saying is, like, I'm not going to do the dog and pony show of being hip.
8: It doesn't make you a hypocrite, Bubba, if you go to church and still make mistakes.
0: Of being baptized and then continuing to live my life the way I do.
8: Bubba, you're saying that you live your life like a good person, which means you're ultimately not sinning.
0: Well, I sin every
8: sin,
0: day.
8: A sin is usually, you know, as much as we want to say sins are violations against God, they're really violations against our fellow man. Most sins are really violations against your neighbor or your wife or yourself.
0: I don't do much of that.
8: And so you're really not as big of a quote-unquote sinner as you think, but you know you're supposed to be baptized.
0: Cottonwood says that's not how
8: should.
0: That's not how it works, Bubba. Cottonwood, do we really, and I'm not mad at you, buddy, for your opinion, but do we really know how it works?
8: Well,
0: we don't.
7: Is that
0: no,
7: Cottonwood Joe?
0: No, yes. No, here's the deal. Can any of us testify that we've been through this and that we know how this works? Now, we've read how it supposedly works. We've been told by preachers and men and women of God as to how this works.
7: And those people that die and come back to life, they normally see God.
8: But they see something.
0: But we don't really know how this works. And religion, to me, is just a guide. And I don't want to say is just and make it non-significant, because it's a very significant thing. There's hundreds of millions of people that do believe in religion, and I'm not saying that I don't believe in it. I just don't think that you have to go through all these hoops and dog and pony shows in order to be a good person.
8: And neither did Jesus, Bubba.
0: And one of which is being baptized.
8: But Jesus said organized religion is crap, and I don't disagree with that, but he still thought baptism was important.
0: Okay, well, maybe right before I die, I'll get baptized.
9: Oh, yeah, sure, but baptized just as an illustration of faith in Jesus.
8: Or just God himself, because Jews get baptized.
0: Hello.
9: It's an opportunity to work on weaknesses.
10: Hi, Bubba.
0: Yeah.
10: Hi. I'm a born-again Christian.
5: I'm in New Jersey. I just want to say God bless you, everybody on staff.
0: And secondly, so I don't want anybody mad at me. Like, this is just my belief, and I'm not. I hope I don't get a whole bunch of people in chat, and a whole bunch of phone calls of people that are mad at me. I'm just giving you my opinion. That's it. Please don't anybody get mad at me about it. So go,
5: go ahead, sir. I'm sorry, sir. Yeah, I know it's your show. I don't want to bring this show down on a downer. I'm a big time listener. I'm a Crip, born again Christian, and I agree with like Dr. Dan about there should be some like basis in the baptisms and stuff like that. And I just want to say, you guys, thank you very much for entertaining us in the morning. I love your show. Keep up the good work. God bless you guys, and have a blessed day.
0: Thank you. Thank you so much. I'm sure that most of the phone calls I get won't go that smoothly. And I'm sorry for it.
7: I don't think anybody's going to call you up about you not believing in something that they might.
9: They're going to try to save you.
7: I just think you should get, I'm not saying what religious path you should follow. I just think you should get a baptism to see what it feels like when they hold you under.
8: Yeah, I agree, Bubba. And, you know, I saw a movie this weekend with my mom called The Last Rodeo. And it had a little bit of a God undertone to it. And the concept was, you know, it's not that God is your ruler and God is just that there's peace.
0: And by the way,
8: there's some peace in having some relationship with God.
0: My mom does not feel this way. My mom believes in baptism I don't know where my sister is on the deal, but I feel as if I get baptized and I go back to how I regularly roll.
8: Which is not a bad person, Bubba. You're not a big sinner.
0: I'm being a hypocrite.
7: That's when you go confess your sins to the man in the box.
0: That's the last thing I'm going to be doing.
7: Well, no, if you...
0: He didn't have enough time. Hello.
5: Hey,
0: I want to get double sessions.
8: He's filibustering for 20 hours.
7: Come back later when there's no line.
0: I need to book a double. Mr. Clem, you got to stop because I got four people that are lined up in trying to get in this box. Yeah, but I'm only halfway through.
8: You're not going to live long enough to say 2 million Hail Marys.
0: Hello, go ahead, sir.
10: Bubba, I want to be with you in heaven when it comes that time, so I just want to make it quick and easy for you. The Bible says that man cannot get to heaven on works alone. The only way that through heaven is to accept Jesus Christ as your Lord and Savior. And it's so simple. All you have to do is believe that Jesus came to earth, died, and rose again. And you get a new life.
0: I kind of believe that, but I kind of don't. Like, I mean, I don't know. I just don't know. I just don't. I can't figure it out.
8: Can we baptize him with like a Gatorade dump over his head kind of thing? That doesn't work.
0: Anyway, Joe, thank you very much. Thank you very much.
7: You and Joe in heaven forever. That's a good enough reason to believe for me.
0: I don't necessarily believe there's a heaven and hell.
7: Well, you better because I mean, Joe believes know, and I mean, he's got you guys hanging
0: don't,
7: out.
0: Don't you think there's a
9: That's
0: chance?
9: True.
0: Don't you think there's a chance that religion is used to control people and religion is used to make people feel better about themselves? In bad situations, it's a way to make people. It's a coping mechanism of people of groupness that will pray for you and help you through the toughest of times, and that's what religion is. And that you don't have to do all the dog and pony shows necessarily to be a good person, and potentially. I think literally when you die, you just die. It's like you're sleeping and you never wake up.
8: Well, I think religion, Bubba, does a couple things. Number one is it explains the unexplainable. Number two, it does help control the crowd because if God says don't do it, that's better than the local mayor saying don't do it. And I do think it gives some people some peace and some comfort in trying times. But the weird thing is, Bubba, is that all these different religions throughout the world that all started different ways and with different people have so many similarities. And most of them are modern religions are, one God. And it's not necessarily that you have to do a certain thing. It's just that you have to be good to yourself and to your neighbor. All religions say the same.
0: I know. So I try that. I try to be good to my neighbor, although I don't have one, it's like, you know, anybody that I live in a box.
8: It's Bubba. It's the people around you.
0: I know, I think I'm good to everybody. I think everybody that's my friend or that I'm close to, I'm pretty good to. I mean, Lummi, you're my friend. I think I'm good to you and you're good to me.
9: Yes, of course.
0: Seth, but vice versa. I think I'm good to you and you're good to me.
7: But what about, have you thought about the religious grift aspect of it?
0: What do you mean?
8: What do you mean?
9: Oh, boy.
7: Well, no, I mean, just, you know.
9: I understand.
0: We get the grift on as a religious crew. That's exactly why I don't want to do that. I don't want people to say, oh.
7: Right way religious shows are killing it right now.
9: Yeah, look, Joe Rogan went to, you know, Christianity. Hulk Hogan went to Christianity.
8: Bubba the Lord Sponge.
9: Soon, you know, Bubba the Lord Sponge.
0: So, like, you know, like, I'm only a baptism away
7: from getting started.
0: From really shutting everybody down about what I am not. I'm only a baptism away and a preacher dunking me. Mummy, you might have to get an assistant to help. I mean, I go down hard. But although I am very, very floaty,
8: I mean, you don't have to have that kind of baptism. You have to like get dunked into a bucket of water. You can just take a little water and put it on your forehead. That's all it takes, bro. You don't have to get soaked.
7: We need a good body of water, Dan. Yeah, I think really.
8: We'll put it in the Gulf of America, but still, Bob, it doesn't take that. It just takes a moment of you saying a few things and a little bit of water and someone with the authority to do the baptism. And I think really, any Christian should be able to baptize another Christian. I don't know how it works in the whole Jewish thing, but
0: I'm just
8: Seth,
0: saying.
8: Can you tell
0: I
8: us?
0: Think I just
8: baptized.
7: I'll take a dip.
8: You'll take a dip.
0: When I dip, you dip. We dip.
8: We'll all dip. I'll rebaptize to do it for you guys.
0: No.
8: With you guys. Come on, Bob. We can have a show baptism. No. We'll all.
0: It feels so corny.
8: Why does it feel corny? If it may be the one step that makes you go to God again.
0: If you don't know,
8: it doesn't matter. But you know, and you're defying it. And
0: I so know that what.
8: You should be baptized.
0: No, for what? Nobody can prove to me that being baptized is your gateway to an afterlife that's better than just sitting there in my urn all burned up.
8: It's not, Bubba, but not being baptized is a roadblock.
0: Being baptized
8: doesn't give you carte blanche. But not being baptized, you know you're supposed to
0: Says
8: be baptized.
0: Who? Says who?
8: All the modern religions.
0: Says who? Says a book that's been written by a bunch of people that we don't even really know exist.
8: The people
0: that
8: wrote it.
0: I mean, do you really believe that we put two of each animal on a big ark and it floated?
8: No. I'm talking Old Testament fantasy land stuff, okay?
0: Hold on. You cannot not believe it. That is a that's half of your religion.
7: It's Noah's Ark.
8: Noah's Ark. You're going to put all religious validity on whether or not Noah's
0: There's
8: Ark really existed?
0: There's a bunch of stuff. You mean to say that I don't believe in the Old Testament is very non-religious in itself?
7: So you're out on Noah. You're completely out on Noah's Ark is what you're saying?
0: Yeah.
7: Okay.
0: Are you kidding me?
8: And there's no King David? There's no Jews in Egypt? All that stuff happened.
0: I don't know. I don't know anything about that. I just know that you can't build an ark that's the size of the Titanic
7: you weren't Tim the Toolman Taylor or supervising them back then. They got it done. Bubba, when God said that coming 40 days, 40
8: that's
7: nights,
8: right.
7: You got to get ready.
8: Yeah.
7: You'll figure it out.
8: And they had aliens helping them back then.
0: I don't know. I just, you know, when I roll around trying to be a good person, I believe that potentially there's a higher spirit. I can't figure it out. I'm not going to get baptized.
7: Well, Unsavory says this is the devil talking in you right now.
0: Mm-hmm. Oh, am I going to start talking in tongues?
9: No, the devil is not going to have you speak in tongues.
0: I don't even believe that there is a devil. But
9: what the devil wants you to think. That's why you're saying it right now, because the devil is in you.
8: Falling into the trap, Bubba.
0: Jay's mic is on. Jay's mic is on. I don't even know.
7: It's kind of funny, Bubba, because even though, like...
8: They're being very measured. I think
7: is it weird that kind of feels like most of the people around you do believe in something.
0: I'm getting
7: something.
0: All ganged up.
7: Left out?
0: I'm on my own island right now. fighting every one of you.
8: Yeah, but on Bubba Island, man, there's water all around you. Just dip in it, man. Just dip it and say, I believe. Okay, then that's all it takes, Bubba. Because here's the reason.
0: I believe in what?
8: You believe that there's a original sin and you want to get past that. Because you knowing about it and ignoring it is an obstacle to you getting into this heaven that you aren't sure exists.
0: Neither do you. You're the smartest guy I know.
8: But you know what?
0: You're the smartest guy I know, and you can't tell me for real that being dead isn't nothing more than just sitting there and being asleep like you are normally. You cannot, for a fact, tell me that heaven exists.
7: But you can't say it doesn't, Bubba.
8: Exactly, number one. Number two, I can't tell you for a fact that Macron's wife is a woman or a man. I can't tell you that. But what I can tell you is that I believe in God enough to not say I don't believe in God.
11: Well, here's what I'm saying. I'm hedging my bets on there is. It's so easy to believe and live a good, clean life. You know, here's my thing, Bubba. I think what you're trying to say is what I can say about myself, and that is I'm a faith-filled guy who doesn't believe in the dogma of the Catholic religion. It drives my mother crazy. I don't feel like I need a pope to absolve my sins. I don't feel like I need some administrative body like Seth is saying that uses power to control people. But I feel that having faith in something provides you a little bit of a North Star to try to be a good person. I try to be a good father, try to be a good boss, try to be a good brother, try to be a good son, try to be a good neighbor. Now, do I falter? Of course I do. I make mistakes. I'm probably irritable. I'm probably short with people. I probably don't speak to people the way I should all the time. But at the end of the day, if I make mistakes, I apologize for them. I have faith that there's a reason why I'm blessed with the gifts that I've been given, with despite the mistakes that I've been made. And yet I don't feel that I need to go on Sunday every day. But I do understand as people get older, whether it's Joe Rogan or my mom, we had a discussion recently and I said, you know, I understand, Mom, now why you go to church. And it's the community. She's so old that she gets a community of people that support her and that see her daily.
0: Skippy said, I shouldn't mock God. I'm not mocking God.
11: I don't think you
0: are
11: at all.
0: I'm not mocking God at all. I'm thinking for those that believe in that whole and how things work and how things went down and according to your scripture that you potentially, you know, believe in and read, I'm not mocking anybody. You can believe whatever you want. I just don't know if it's the model that's been, you know, shoved down our throat. I don't know.
11: But what Danny's saying and Seth's saying is it doesn't matter whether you're a Jew or you're, you know, a Hindu or a Christian or all of the religions have the same kind of mantra, which is, be true to yourself, be true to your neighbor, try to be good. If you're not good, acknowledge when you're bad and be better. And so
0: I've been bad.
11: I've got a bunch of friends I go on this surf trip with in Mexico, and half of them are California guys, and not one of them has faith, and every one of them's in counseling.
0: Well, they don't understand
11: how the Florida conglomerate can make it through life without talking to somebody about their deepest, darkest secrets. And we're all like, well, I just talk to my friends and my wife about it, and I have faith, and none of them have faith. And so I just feel like you'd be lost without it.
0: Yeah, well, I'm not lost. And, you know, I have faith. I just don't know if it's the template that necessarily everybody conventionally goes by. But I think that if you just try to be a good person, I've had some moments that I've not been good, and I've been penalized dearly for them. I don't think being baptized and going through that whole dog and pony show necessarily is for me, because I feel as if the next day I would just be completely a hypocrite. And if the minute I did something that's not very godly or considered a sin, then I'm, you know, being a hypocrite. And I think the biggest difference between me and everybody else is I think that if there is a higher being, they don't judge you on whether you've been baptized or not.
11: No, but
0: they judge you based on what you truly, they know in your heart, whoever this person they is, they know that person that judges you as to where you potentially may go. If there is an afterlife, you can't lie to them. You can't bullcrap them. You can't have been mean to people and scammed people and robbed people and done bad things and say that you're you know, baptized and you believe in God and that Jesus Christ died for your sins, they'll see through all of that.
8: Bubba, if you get baptized, God's not going to fault you for the Radio I.O. stock.
0: Oh, God. No,
11: but,
0: Jesus,
11: but, you know,
0: Dan,
11: you're forgetting the power of the word forgiveness. And what you're saying is you feel like a hypocrite.
8: Golden tickets.
9: But if you want to get philosophy...
7: Was it a Ponzi scheme?
9: No, Bubba, if you think about it, if you want to, like, think about it as you, once you get baptized and then the next day, you know, you feel like you're, you know, you're a fraud or scamming or whatever, that just signifies that you know what you're doing is wrong and you're looking upon God to be better.
0: How about this? Right. Why don't everybody just stay in their lane? I'm staying in mine. You guys stay in yours and stop worrying about my lane.
11: Well, we love you.
7: Your lane's dangerous.
0: My lane's always been dangerous.
9: But you can establish a new identity.
0: Oh, God.
7: But don't you want to be in heaven with Joe?
9: Yeah.
8: Yeah. Well, no, you and Joe.
0: No, not necessarily. With Joe.
11: How about with Dan and me and Sethy?
0: Yeah, I'll be with
11: and
0: you
11: Lummy.
0: Guys.
11: Come on. I mean, don't you want to have a little bit of...
0: Or maybe I'm just taking a dirt nap and I'm not going anywhere. Have you ever thought about that? Have you ever compost. Thought...
8: Hey, Jay, where's Bubba? Thought,
11: he's composting.
0: He's composting right now. They poured half of him on Ocala Speedway.
8: We're flying around.
11: Turn four.
0: He's in turn two and four.
8: We're playing harps and flying around and you're just...
0: I'm getting raced on.
8: Getting raced on.
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2: J.D. Akko joining us for, I don't know, probably 20, 25, 30 minutes before his brother boogies on out of here. Hello.
3: Hey, Bubba.
2: Can we just move on? Maybe I can move on to some Kim Jong-un or ill, whatever. We need to get away from this religion deal. It's really, people are really mad at me about it. And so,
3: can I just say something? Because I'm on your side.
2: Okay, go ahead.
3: So I like Dr. Dan a lot. He's a smart man, but he's wrong about being baptized is the only way you get to heaven. In Christianity, it's you have to believe that Jesus Christ was the Son of God. Yep. And that's the only religion in the world that believes that. You don't get to heaven by your deeds alone. So why would God create a religion where there's only 2 billion people in the world that believe in it, excluding 4 billion people on the planet from going to heaven?
2: Well, not only that, but like then, so there's so many different variations of how you can get to heaven. So you're saying I can get to heaven if I believe that Jesus Christ was the Son of God.
3: In Christianity, the only way you can get to heaven is believing that
2: in
3: Jesus
2: Christianity.
3: Christ was
2: the
3: Son
2: but
3: God.
2: Meanwhile, if I was hanging out with Seth, Jesus was just another carpenter that was rolling around and died at a young age. So like, there's so many.
3: Christianity is the only religion that you can't get to heaven by your deeds alone.
2: I know. That's what I'm saying. I don't know which one to pick.
3: I agree with you. Just be a good guy. And if God knows you and knows what's in your heart and you get to heaven, he knows the problem you're having in your faith. I mean, in law enforcement, I've saved 3 people's lives. There's 3 people walking the earth today because of me. You're telling me if I go to heaven that God's not going to see that and realize the struggle I've had with faith,
2: right,
3: and not accept me into heaven?
2: And God's going to see all the struggles I've had and say, man, phew, let's go, buddy.
4: But see all the good deeds you've done for all the people and the fallen soldiers, the fallen officers' wives, and all the things that you've done, Bubba, that you never take credit for. You are a good person inside.
2: Thank you, buddy. Appreciate you.
4: That's the whole thing, and I think that's what he's saying, and that's what all of us are saying here. You don't have to have religion. You just have to have faith, and you are. I think that's what I'm hearing, and you want to change the topic. You don't believe in yourself, the faith of yourself. You are a good person inside, and that's something that you have to believe yourself.
2: I don't need to go to a church. I don't need to go to a big fancy building with stained glass windows and give the person 10% of my money.
4: Nope.
2: I don't need to read a book. I just need to be a good person. That's it. And not, you know, I'm just saying.
4: You're my friend because I think you're a good person. If I didn't think you were a good person, you wouldn't be my friend. And so it's like one of those things. It's like,
2: and Christianity is hypocritical in the fact that if you're a good person, they say you go to a good place, but they don't put the baptizing. Why are you putting a baptizing gimmick in there for me? Like, you know, being a Christian in itself is forgiving those that have done you wrong and turning another cheek and all that, all the great, you know, things that you're supposed to do. Well, okay, let's say I do all that, but I didn't get the final.
4: My God would forgive you for that and say it's okay that you didn't get baptized, Bubba. You've done a lot of good things in your life and you've tried to be a good person.
2: Like, you know, Kim Jong-un, he probably ain't going to heaven.
4: No, nope. Different. Yeah, different standard.
2: You know, in the list, so North Korea arrests four over the failed warship launch as images show the vessel shielded from praying eyes. Here's the deal. This wasn't just like 4 hoodlums that caused issues so that this big new military boat that Kim Jong-un was so very, very, you know, giddy about and wanted the world to see. This is one of his biggest and newest destroyers or what have you. This was actually 4 people that worked within the military establishment of the country.
5: Yes.
2: You know, so there things like this happen. And like, let's say that us as an America, as Americans, we had a brand new destroyer, Dan, out there in like Annapolis or wherever the hell. And the president goes out and they take the bottle of champagne. They're like, okay, I commissioned the new USS Abraham Lincoln. And they
5: knock off the bow like they didn't. No, Caddyshack.
2: But here's the deal. The boat has some problems, and it can't get. When you're moored, mooring?
5: Yeah, it can't get off the moor.
2: Yeah, it can't. It can't get, you know, untied or it's hooked up or something. You know, President Trump or President Biden or President Clinton or anybody that's the commander in chief from, you know, any president wouldn't automatically arrest the fourth highest ranking naval midshipman, whoever the commander in chief of the Navy is, whoever his assistant and then two assistants on down, he doesn't arrest them. And, you know, it just happened. It was a mistake. No big deal. I guarantee you these four men are not alive right now.
4: I was going to say, you think they were disappeared?
2: No. I think arrested means killed.
5: How did they screw it up? Did they sabotage it? Or was it just a pure innocent mistake? If it was a sabotage, Trump would arrest them.
1: No, it was an innocent mistake, but I mean, the way that they had the party and made such a massive, massive deal out of it, and then it was a complete dud, I think he said was like an act of terror.
2: Yeah.
1: I mean, he was not messing around at all.
2: Yeah, here's the deal. He killed his uncle for not clapping hard enough one time.
5: Right.
2: There's a story that goes, I don't know if it's an urban legend or not, I think you can Google it, but I think Kim Jong-un was doing some type of, like at a basketball game or some kind of gathering, and they announced him, and he watches. He has people that watch, and if you don't just absolutely just go, you know, absolutely crazy, he'll have you arrested and potentially killed, and one of those people was his uncle. North Korea has arrested four people that claims bear responsibility for the launch accident last week, and that left leader Kim Jong-un newest warship lying on its side and partially submerged in a shipyard. In a state-run media has reported. Well, first of all, state-run media means media that he's looked at and decide, you know, like he wrote it. Or his workers wrote it.
6: Charles TV, $10.
2: State-run media.
4: Yep.
2: The four people detained, I'm sorry, the four people killed, probably, included R. Hoing San, Vice Department Director of Munitions of the Munitions Industry Department of the Party Central Committee, who was greatly responsible for the occurrence of the serious accident, a report from the Korean Central News Agency. Like, that's fair and balanced, right?
5: Did people get injured?
4: That's their motto.
2: No. It was just the boat
4: just
2: went
4: Kim
2: on its side.
4: Kim Jong-un's ego.
2: Yeah.
4: That's the problem.
2: On
4: that's
2: Sunday, the infamous Korean Central News Agency, from here on out now referred to as the KCNA, said that three others have been detained. Kang Jong Choi, chief engineer of the Chongqing shipyard where the incident occurred. Sorry, the wind was blowing too hard that day. I'm going to have to take a lick for it. Mm. Hong Kong Hak, head of the Hull Construction Workshop, and Kim Yong Hak, deputy manager for administrative affairs. So these weren't like four hoodlums that went out there and sabotaged the ropes or anything like that. These are four, you know, probably the four highest ranking military naval men, if you will. Kim last week called the botch launch, which he witnessed, a criminal act, and vowed to punish those. Well, you're dead. I mean, come on. You know how they don't. I mean, they turn the lights off at 8 o'clock, don't they?
1: Well, I don't think.
6: I'd say power.
1: I don't think they let. I don't think there's power at night.
2: Yeah, they. I think there's been maps from.
1: There's no internet.
2: Yeah, there's no
4: satellite
2: internet
4: at night.
2: Yeah, like it's just all dark.
4: Yeah.
2: I think Kim Jong-un is the only guy that has lights.
1: This is what they spend all their money on, Bubba.
2: Last Wednesday's accident resulted from a malfunction in the launch mechanism that caused the stern of the as-yet-to-be-named 5,000-ton destroyer to slide prematurely into the water, crushing parts of the hull, leaving the bow stranded on the shipway. The KCNA, which is the Korean Central National News Association.
1: And they were saying a few years ago that he would be able to hit the western part of the United States with a nuke. I don't even know if he'd be able to get it out of his own area.
2: I don't know that he can even get it off the ship.
4: You're bringing up the whole point of why these four people are probably never going to be seen again, because this is an embarrassment to him on the national stage, international stage. He was hoping to have this thing launched.
2: He wanted this badass 5,000-ton destroyer just to be, you know, floating around like it's Johnny, you know.
4: Yep. Meanwhile, we've got these all over the world.
2: Yeah. Meanwhile, this is just another Thursday for us. KCNA reported on Thursday in a rare admission of fault from the otherwise highly secretive state. State media reported on Friday that the damage to the warship was less than North Korea's initial estimate, saying that there were no holes in the hull, although it was scratched along the starboard side. It also said a certain amount of seawater flowed into the stern section.
4: But there were no holes.
2: Repairs could take about 10 days, the report said. But the analysts are skeptical. Kim had ordered the destroyer to be restored before the late June, was that plenary?
4: Mm-hmm.
2: Plenary session of the ruling workers' party. So they, do they have some type of July 4th, like some type of July celebration? And he wanted it ready for that?
4: June?
6: Yes.
1: I don't know. They might want to go back to testing a lot of this stuff underground like they normally do, because I don't think they could risk another public catastrophe like this one.
2: The satellite imagery shows most of the warship covered in blue tarps at the launch site, making it difficult for experts to determine the full extent of the damage. But analyst Carl Schluster, a former U.S. Navy captain, said repair work could take up to 6 months, well beyond Kim's June target. If the hull damage extends across the ship's port side covered by the tarp, then we're looking at 4 to 6 months of repair work. Repairs could be complicated depending on the amount of seawater that entered into the warship. The interior of the ship would need to be thoroughly flushed with fresh water, then dried to prevent salt crust from forming on metal surfaces. Kim Jong says, I want that ship fitted out, blah, blah, blah. These guys have not been arrested. They are dead.
6: They're dead?
5: Yeah, it's a shame.
2: I mean, if he killed his uncle for not clapping too hard, what do you do to the head of your Navy when your pride and joy that you want to go out and, you know, floss completely flips over and it's looking like, you know, it might take 6 months to a year to fix? It might be a complete flop.
5: I mean, what do you think he does to the soccer team if they lose? I mean, does he do like Saddam Hussein does and like torture him?
6: I think he kills him.
5: Does he?
2: I think he kills him.
5: Mm.
4: Like, took his stepbrother out with those female assassins in the airport.
5: Yeah.
2: Can you imagine if you're the goalie and it's on 0-0 game, Dan, going into the last minute, and the goalie lets one by and the other team wins? You don't think the goalie is getting his head cut off tomorrow at noon?
5: Yeah, I'm not going home.
2: Yeah, just saying. Continuing, it seems, I guess, because of they had Friday off and they had yesterday off. Today probably picks up. Are we going into now the third or fourth week of the P. Diddy trial?
6: I think this is the third week.
2: This is the third week. And they're saying that, you know, the Kid Cudi testimony could be huge because that could establish the racketeering part of it? Or, you know, like the Kid Cudi part of it establishes one of the government's counts of, you know, lighting his car on fire.
6: The arsonist, I think it was.
2: I don't know. Yeah, probably.
7: So Kid Cudi took the stand today. And as far as I'm concerned, Kid Cudi, at least I thought.
2: If you're J. Diaco, the attorney for Kid Cudi. Do you tell Kid Cudi, don't get out of the car burning a Newport with a white T-shirt and jeans on? Have a little more respect for the process and the court.
4: He just came off the set of Grease.
2: Have more respect for the whole body of work known as the judicial system.
4: 100%.
7: Thought would be the biggest link to the racketeering charge.
2: So they're saying that the Kid Cudi deal might be the biggest link to the racketeering charge.
7: Mm-hmm. That Diddy faces right now.
8: Right. And you think he was not, or?
7: Well,
8: after hearing his testimony, by the way, his testimony, we're going to get into it in a second here, is if everything he says is accurate.
2: I hate smokers that are so goddamn addicted to their cigarettes that during a traffic stop or during, you know, your entry, you got, I mean, every camera in the world on you as you exit your SUV to go to the pee. Like, you cannot be without that cigarette. Like, how many times have you watched a cop show and the guys, you know, like.
6: They always want to start smoking when they're pulled over. Happens all the time.
8: I don't know how you don't think this is linked to racketeering, because he testified, Diddy and an associate showed up in his house, ransacked the place.
7: Burglarized it.
8: Burglarized it.
2: Mario Gonzalez, love me on the PayPal. Love my Dr. Dan. PayPal, Venmo, Cash App. Thank you.
8: His dog in a room and set his car on fire.
7: Right. Put a Molotov cocktail through the sunroof.
2: Now, so, how is that racketeering, though, Jay?
4: I'm waiting to hear it.
7: Of the Porsche.
8: Tell me which part.
2: I mean, that's certainly arson, right? Mm-hmm. That's arson all day.
4: It's also a prior inconsistent act, which should not be admissible.
8: That is not.
2: What's that?
4: Prior acts are not supposed to be used for, like, to prove something happened in the future. So it's an inappropriate use of prior acts.
8: I'm not. So
7: let's get into it, because I think this is really important. Let's talk about the testimony. I'm not advocating one way or the other. I see this both ways.
8: Okay.
7: So you've got Diddy, who is using his employees, presumably, to burglarize the house, to throw a Molotov cocktail in his Porsche. And this is all because Diddy is jealous that Cudi is dating Cassie.
8: Right. We should set the timeline here. He said this is December of 2011. Cassie and Diddy have broken up, and Cudi is now dating her. And he gets a call from Cassie saying, Diddy found out that you and I are dating. He's really upset. Can you come get me? Cudi goes and picks her up. They're in his car. They're going to a hotel, he says. And then they get a phone call from a woman named...
2: God, she's so beautiful.
8: Capricorn Clark.
7: Right.
8: She is...
2: Yeah, there you go. Capricorn Clark.
8: Assistant.
2: It's Caitlin's, on the spectrum cousin.
8: Of Diddy's. And she says, I'm sitting in my car outside your house, Cudi. Diddy and another guy are in your house right now.
7: And apparently unwrapping gifts.
2: So... Kid Cudi and Cassie are at a hotel. Kid Cudi gets a phone call for somebody that works for P. Diddy saying, P. Diddy is in your house, just in your house. I guess put his dog in a different room and is unwrapping Christmas presents.
7: Which to me makes it look like, what's he giving her?
8: Right.
7: I mean, that's kind of what it feels like to me.
8: Yes, because this is right before Christmas.
7: Right.
8: So they start opening up the gifts. Cudi, then his reaction to that is, I got to go back to the house.
7: So he calls Diddy.
8: Right. And says, where are you? And Diddy says, I'm here at your house.
7: So they're going to do a face-to-face. Right. That Kitty is going over there.
8: Cudi is going back to see Diddy.
2: And then, you better bring a gun.
7: Cudi has a change of heart and says, you know, I'm not going to do that. I am going to file a police report.
2: Okay. Probably the smarter of the two. Right, Jay?
4: Any convictions? I don't remember any convictions about this happening.
2: But, I mean, if he did file a police report, at least there is proof that he was concerned that this act was happening, correct?
4: Right.
9: Okay. Documents the...
2: Documents his concern.
8: Should talk about why he didn't. He said he didn't decided not to go back because
2: I wouldn't go back because you're gonna get shot.
8: Diddy's there with some other guy. He doesn't know what their intentions are.
7: Right.
8: Quite honestly, what he's saying is, I don't know if they got guns.
7: Right.
8: And if what they're gonna do to me, I'm gonna file a police report.
7: So he files a police report, and then a period of time passes. And that's when the car gets torched.
8: Right.
10: This is only a couple weeks later because he said the car got torched in January 2012. So he spent Christmas with Cassie's family in Connecticut. They kind of broke up, and then his car gets torched. He said somebody cut open the top of his Porsche convertible, the soft top, dropped in a Molotov cocktail. And now we have photos showing the damage. There's a red interior to the Porsche. There's a lot of fire damage. You can see where the Molotov cocktail got dropped into the driver's side.
2: But this is after he was at Kid Cudi's house. This is a few weeks at least after, correct?
4: That's what they're saying, yeah.
10: The Austin, doors all burned.
8: Austin, I don't know what your reaction was.
2: And did you make a police report then, too?
8: These photos, when I saw them, I thought...
4: You're smart, Bubba.
8: I mean, it's bad, and it certainly shows that a Molotov cocktail, some device was dropped in there. We had heard this as his car getting an attempt to blow up the car. And I guess you could say it was. I don't want to belittle the damage, and it's not even about the damage.
7: Well, look,
8: it's more about did Diddy order someone to do this? Well, if he did,
2: they really can't prove that.
4: No,
2: they really cannot. If Diddy says no, I didn't, and unless they can find somebody that did do it that says I was ordered by P. Diddy to do it, it's a non-point.
5: It happened 14 years ago.
4: I'd like to cross-examine Kid Cudi.
2: Yeah.
7: Yes. I mean, I think that's clearly what the jury received here.
8: Right.
7: That Diddy did this. And that, yeah, I mean, if it's not as bad as you thought, it's just they weren't.
2: No. I don't think you can automatically assume that Diddy did this.
4: It's a pretty big leap, man.
2: Yeah.
8: Right. They weren't good at making Molotov cocktails.
7: So it doesn't matter.
8: Right.
7: It doesn't matter. Yeah, they're bad at making Molotov cocktails, but they did it.
8: But they still did it, right. And that's the point.
10: Look, these are definitely mafia tactics that are being employed, and the jury is probably going to link those to Diddy. But I'm starting to understand a little bit what Harvey's saying.
7: Let me say it, because I'm going to throw the grenade right now.
8: Uh-huh.
7: So
8: yes,
7: this,
8: we've been having this discussion for a few hours now.
7: These are tactics that organized crime sometimes uses. They will ransack a place. They will threaten somebody. They will blow up a car. Those are all tactics. The question, usually when you have organized crime, you have like a front. In this case, maybe the music business. But then they're operating an illegal business, whether it's selling guns or drugs or something like that. This is either, you could call it racketeering, or you could call it a crazy, criminal, jealous boyfriend.
10: Yeah.
2: That's what you call it. It's not racketeering.
4: Mm-hmm.
2: Yeah, right? I mean, it's only racketeering if you can tie it to the business.
4: Racketeering is similar to conspiracy, where it takes multiple people to be involved with an agreement to proactively do something illegal, and I just haven't heard any testimony
2: and
4: like that.
2: And you got to tie it to the business in order to make it racketeering. And it could just be a mad, jealous-ass boyfriend that's criminal.
10: Look,
8: dismiss this like it's just a jealous boyfriend?
7: I said they're all crimes. They are all crimes.
2: No, I think Harvey's onto something, saying you don't dismiss this as nothing, but it's not what the government's saying it is.
7: Crimes for which he could go to prison.
8: Uh-huh.
7: Just not the crime.
8: If he is
7: not the crime of racketeering is what
8: are
7: I'm
8: the employees
10: the way,
8: of
10: the
8: this
10: way to think about it, Charles. That what Harvey is saying is a racketeering enterprise is if Diddy were running Bad Boy Records and to get an advantage in the record contract and the people he was signing to the label, he put a gun to their head and said, sign this or else. That would be in furtherance of the business he was running. This is a side hustle of he had some sexual predilections and he did some crimes with his employees. That is a little bit different than running a criminal enterprise. And I think that's what Harvey is getting hung up on a bit.
8: These are definitely mafia tactics. No one is questioning that. Well, wait a second. Hold on. So remember, Cassie was his artist.
7: Right.
8: And her mother already testified that when Diddy called asking for the $20,000, he said, this is money I spent on her.
7: And
8: so
7: Charles,
8: I'm out expenses on this artist.
7: Charles, why did he?
2: Now, see, that's, in my opinion, Jay, more of a problem and more of a potential racketeering extortion kind of deal when P. Diddy called Cassie's parents demanding $20,000 for the amount of money that he spent on her. That, to me, has more credence than throwing a Molotov cocktail into Kid Cudi's car.
4: Well, you probably know this from the music industry, but that happens all the time. The artist is responsible for costs. And, you know, you hear about these elaborate tours that young artists go on and they didn't realize that they are responsible for all the costs.
2: Right.
4: And they end up making no money. And then their agent and producers and everyone become gazillionaires. So, I mean, I think it's horrible again, but these are just all these little nuances. You got to put together a cohesive case. What is the case?
8: That's my problem.
4: I don't see it yet.
2: They're all over the road.
4: I was arguing with my wife about it this weekend because I said, you know, there's...
2: She slapped you in the face like the guy from France.
4: It was really actually a pretty fun discussion.
2: Did you watch Dirt Vision on Saturday night?
4: I was watching parts of it. Yeah, for sure. It was unbelievable.
2: Watching Kurtz. They were going to win that if the brakes hadn't... They lost the brakes. Did you know that?
4: I didn't see that part.
2: Yeah, Davey was leading the first 150 laps.
4: So he drove the brakes off that thing?
2: Yeah, he drove the brakes off it. Then they lost.
4: Awesome.
2: He ended up third, but they were winning the first 150 laps.
8: What?
7: Why he said these are expenses.
9: No, I know what he said.
7: Right.
9: Why did he suddenly call Cassie's mother and say, I want the $20,000?
7: Because she was dating Kid Cudi.
9: Jealous criminal boyfriend who has an organization doing his bidding.
7: But it's because he's a jealous boyfriend. You don't think mob bosses are jealous and they have petty reasons that they want things
9: but you
7: done,
9: don't go
7: but they get it done.
9: You don't go after mob bosses because
7: it's the
9: of
7: action.
9: Their...
7: It doesn't matter.
9: No, it does matter. It
2: See, here's the difference. The black guy in dreads isn't a lawyer. And Harvey is. So
4: exactly.
2: They're going to get frustrated at each other because there's two ways to look at this. On the street level and on the, you know, the journalistic level like we are, and this African-American guy with dreads, I'm kind of feeling his approach. But Harvey is a lawyer.
4: Mm-hmm.
2: And Harvey knows more about the law. The legal aspect of this argument.
9: No. That's the thing. It does matter. It does matter.
11: But it's also it's good for business in that he's head of Bad Boy Records. So therefore, you're maintaining a reputation as a formidable person in the shady business.
7: And it's all over one of his artists.
9: Okay. Well,
7: so now I get it. You know, you want to say there's a gray line between whether she's girlfriend
9: if
7: or
9: they,
7: artist.
9: If they believe Cassie, and frankly, I think they're gonna about extorting her on that airplane, saying mm-hmm. do a freak off, I'm gonna release the tape. They got him on that charge. I mean, that's the interstate transportation of a sex worker using coercion. They got him. And that's an easy one. It's a layup. I think racketeering is a stretch, is all I'm saying.
2: I agree with him.
4: Well,
2: I absolutely agree with him.
4: Here, my wife and I were discussing, not arguing, this point, is which when you see the texts from Cassie... In my mind, she loses a ton of credibility. And so if I'm the defense, I'm focusing on all the inconsistencies and all the times where she said, let's freak off. I love these freak offs, all these types of things. And I just feel like when you just get her to admit to the consensual stuff she did and you get her to all the little nuggets that they got, you can argue in closing argument. This is a person who's going to do whatever they can for themselves. And that Diddy may be an abusive monster, but he's never done anything in a sexual context that wasn't completely consensual. I don't know. I just feel like...
2: I don't know if she really liked getting peed in the mouth.
4: She asked. I mean, that was part of the discussion. I'm like...
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1: Yeah, Jay, earlier today at the start of the show, I think we played the footage from Dirt Vision of Davey in second place before he passed for the lead. Then he was, I think he led 150 laps, was checked out. They went for their first pit stop. The reporter said that the car fell off the jack, which sucks. And then they couldn't get a push.

0: right smack dab in the best possible, you know, like, if I'll get him, tell him to give you measurements as what he needs, and I'll have him make whatever he needs. Just give me measurements.
1: Okay.
0: You might want one, put one on the belly part of the, I think those are 5x5, I think, but just tell him to let you know what size to get, and I'll get them made.
1: Okay.
0: Look, so I thought for sure they were going to win it. Had the brakes not gone out, they would have won. They would have won. Which
1: a lot of races, and I know that they're disappointed when they don't win, but, you know, to salvage a podium when you lose your brakes is also a good testament to what kind of driver it is. I couldn't imagine driving on one of those ovals without brakes.
0: Listen, here's the deal. Not only what type of, we have to give credit where credit is due. Not only what type of driver you got, but what type of program Kurt has.
1: Mm.
0: Like carbon, he's got all rotating titanium parts. He's got all carbon fiber. Like for the longest time before he got Davey, he had always had the best car out there.
1: Mm-hmm.
0: He just had a hot-headed driver.
1: You know exactly who he was.
0: That he was just too, you know, Kurt's old school, and he stuck with this guy for a long time. Or he'd been winning races way, way, way before he started winning races. And now he's got a driver that's a stud. And Kurt's got a top-notch program. Let's not...
1: His race garage is insane. It's absolutely insane.
0: Let me just tell you, one of those 410 motors, I bet he probably has six.
1: There's probably half a dozen in there.
0: Between 360s and 410s. They're 80 grand. They're 80,000 a motor. And the one he just ran, you know, he is no longer no good. He has to get a refresh on that, and a refresh is 25.
1: He loves it. He absolutely, positively loves being involved in racing.
0: And you know what? He earned it because he started out as just a window installer. Him and a couple of his boys, now they got three different locations. They do everything exterior-wise. He's
1: a getter done, like I say, in the most affectionate way about like you or me or people that like when push comes to shove, if they need to do something to get her done, he'll do it. He started by going down after Hurricane Andrew. He went down with a truck and a guy, and he worked down there for about 6 months, and he made enough money to open up a business.
0: Yep.
1: And the rest is history.
0: Jay, could you do this?
1: No.
2: Well, that.
0: Oh, hold on. Now, Jay, what are these things?
1: It's called a hydrofoil.
0: Okay. And do they propel?
1: No.
0: Propel themselves?
1: The rider knows how to create momentum by pushing and pumping and can ride them for a very, very long time, where I would be able to ride them for about 10 feet.
0: Now, I guess he does. Eventually, the payoff is he does an 800.
1: Really?
0: And nails it.
3: You can go for a long time on those, Jay?
1: Those guys can by pumping 100%. I mean, some people can ride waves on them as well.
3: What are they pumping? Like, is it something with their feet or something?
1: You know
3: or
1: how, just... like, on a skateboard, people can not put their feet down and they can create the momentum, get the skateboard to go?
3: Right.
1: Yeah? That's exactly what it is. What?
0: There he is. There he is.
1: Oh, see, that's how it is right there.
3: Oh,
1: see that?
3: Okay.
1: He's pumping out of it. And so it's like a boot. Once they get planed out, Bubba, he can get it going.
0: That's Jay right here.
1: That's fine.
3: I thought that was like a jet or something. Like a little jet.
0: No,
3: pack.
0: See, I always thought that they were actually propelled, like you said, Seth, by some type of propulsion system. But, Jay, you're just saying they just use the water's energy and the natural tide to keep it, and they kind of pump it to keep it on plane?
1: Correct. They have two kinds. You know, like Rob Elder and the people around Tampa have the kind that are propelled. You know, it's like a jet ski, but it has like a little motor in the hydrofoil. And you can go 20 miles an hour on them, and they're amazing. This is a board sport where these guys ride massive waves or do whatever. This is an ocean sport. This guy does nothing propelling him other than himself.
3: I mean, when flips are great.
0: I mean, I'm going to say, I like the...
1: That's awesome.
0: Look at that still.
1: Yeah.
0: Like, look at that. Ah! One of those and I'm out.
1: He landed on his head.
3: Are there a lot of groupies to this?
1: Not really.
3: I'd be one.
1: I mean, look at that.
3: He's got no time to celebrate. He's got to keep pumping.
1: Now, exactly.
0: Now, this is not necessarily our proudest moment as Bubba Army. What I guess our proud moment, Jay.

0: Jay or Lummy would be, you know, to watch, you know, Kirk Morgan.
1: That's right, going around.
0: And watch, you know, his number 14 asphalt sprint car compete in the Little 500 in Anderson, Indiana this past Saturday night on Dirt Vision. And watch his guy start in the second in the middle of the front row. And then go on to lead 150 laps, had some mechanical issues, and still limped it to third place. And the Bubba Army stickers on the side of the car got so much television exposure. Like, you know, just that's when you're proud to say that you work here, or for me, or for the brand, if you will. That's when you're proud of the brand. And there's not a lot of, I think when I was in 98 Rock one time, a guy robbed a convenience store with a Bubba Army shirt on, and it was all over Channel 13 and things like that. And so, I mean, you know.
2: That's not a good day.
0: It's not a good, not good for the brand. And so this.
1: What did this fine gentleman do?
0: What this fine gentleman is, he decided to open fire on, it was a road rage deal. And he, I don't know what state they're in. But it's an open carry state where you can have your gun on your hip, okay? And this gentleman, who I don't know if by having Bubba Army on your dashboard, if you're just hiding up a crack, or indeed you truly are Bubba Army.
1: Call in, please.
0: And yeah, and if you have been released and are still not incarcerated, this fine gentleman right here... Who is, now his initial? I've fast forwarded because it's just, you know, it's just bystanders telling people what they saw and the cops talking to each other. So they finally get this guy. So see this white van?
1: Yeah.
0: We will find out here in the next 2 minutes that when they search the white van, there's a big Bubba Army sticker right on the dash, like you can't miss it. And this guy right here, who I don't know if he's Bubba Army or he's borrowing somebody's van that's Bubba Army. I don't even know what state they're in. But he is guilty or been not guilty of because he needs his day in court.
1: Ohio. They're in Akron, Ohio.
0: Home of the Zips.
1: Zippies.
0: So they're in Akron, Ohio, home of Goodyear Rubber Company. And... he displays a gun, I guess maybe open fire on a senior citizen in a road rage incident. And this is, I'm going to pick it up from where the cops have the road rage guy out of the car, and they're going to detain him. I don't know if this guy's Bubba Army or not. Lummy, very well, it could be he's borrowing somebody's truck that's Bubba Army, or he bought the truck of a guy before it was Bubba Army.
1: He kind of looks Bubba Army.
0: He kind of looks Bubba Army. Yeah.
3: Keep coming. You go, hands. Keep coming.
4: Okay, sorry. You're all right. I'm no threat. You're all right.
3: Duke, just drop.
4: I didn't. Sorry. I'm not fighting anything. I'm not doing anything.
5: Oh, he's Bubba Army.
4: You guys all right?
0: There you go. He's Bubba Army.
5: You can just
0: tell by the compliance.
5: Just on the backup deal.
0: By the compliance.
4: Thomas, there's nobody in there.
3: You guys going?
4: I'm the only one in there. You guys are doing a great job.
0: Yeah, I mean, he's Bubba Army. Let me appreciate good cop work.
6: Where's the fire on that, man?
4: Right here on my hip. It's in a holster.
0: Now he's accused of opening fire on a senior citizen in a road rage type deal, supposedly.
5: Was that senior mouthing off?
1: Probably.
0: I don't know. Maybe the senior citizen mouthed off and flipped him to bird, then swerved on him, right, Seth?
5: That's right, man. You can't get swerved on.
4: You can grab the whole clip and just pull the whole holster off. Right. Please be careful with my shoulders messed up a little bit.
0: Careful with my shoulder.
2: He's being about as compliant as anybody could be who's been accused of a firearm.
5: I've noticed everybody's getting arrested always has some sort of issue with their leg or the surgery or the arm or something.
0: Well, you're asking for that extra set of cuffs just so that you're not.
5: Oh, is that what it is?
0: Yeah.
4: Just hold on to it.
3: Take him to a car, do a good search on him.
4: Okay.
5: That means in the butt.
0: Here we go.
7: Oh. Oh no!
0: Like that isn't even like. Let me. That's not even like
1: that's
0: kind.
1: Thursday.
0: Kind. He, the guy's kind above Army. Like that.
5: Jesus,
7: John, oh my John. God, it's like a billboard.
0: I mean, the minute he opens up the car, I mean, I mean.
1: Oh boy!
8: Take him to a car. Do a good search on him.
0: So he's, I think the guy's clean though, Lummy. I don't think there's any drugs or anything in the
8: car.
0: You
8: guys hit it open?
1: Yeah, I think he was good.
8: Yeah, I don't know. It's
0: I try. Look, it just jumps right out at you.
5: Did the senior get laid out?
0: I don't know.
8: Yeah, it's
1: he got a release. The guy got released. He was on home confinement.
2: Well, they'll be able to tell from his gun whether it was fired. They'll be able to tell. You know what I mean? They'll be able
8: we
2: to
8: got his.
2: Wouldn't there be casings inside the van, Bubba?
0: Yeah, potentially. Let me. I think that's right? that. Is that it on the Bubba? Yeah. Is that it on the Bubba Army?
1: Yeah.
0: But that's solid. I mean, that's solid.
5: Let's get that guy a care package immediately.
0: Yeah.
1: His name's John Jenkins.
0: John Jenkins. If you can call in, let us know.
5: We know you got nothing else going on. You're in home confinement.
0: So Jerry Jones has become the center of attention again, this time for being photographed with a young blonde woman at a Texas bar. The images went quickly viral, have sparked speculation regarding the woman's identity and her affiliation with the high-profile Cowboys owner. Woo! He's like, man, I ain't gonna let Bill Belichick, you know, be the only guy in the room.
5: Man, this dude is out a lot for being 80.
0: He is out a lot, but
5: He's
0: I mean,
5: out a
0: look
5: lot.
0: At her. Jerry Jones spotted at the Inwood Tavern in Dallas with a fan, Jessica. Oh, we actually know who she is. Jessica Jane Farrow, who works as, of course, she's a real estate manager. Lummy, of course she is.
1: Of course. Mm.
0: I think this is Jerry's wife.
1: Oh.
0: From like.
2: She's a pretty older woman.
0: Put 10 years on her.
1: Is Jerry Jones trying to compete with Belichick?
2: Could be.
0: Could might as well be. I mean, old girl here, she's 10 years. That's 10 years ago. if I was Bubba Jones, I'd have me the hottest. I'd have that blonde is who I'd have.
5: I think he's been banging. I mean, what happened to that? What wasn't there a girl that said that, you know, she was the father? Like a 20-year-old girl that said he fathered a child?
1: Yeah, in Arkansas, right? Yeah.
0: Didn't they do a paternity on that, though, and he checked out to be not the dad?
5: I think he was ignoring it. I'm not really sure how it all played out, but I think he goes out a lot. And then I think he lets the women take it from there.
0: Yeah. When I return, Lummy, there's a shooting at Checkers.
1: Oh.
0: Checkers employees in Kissimmee was arrested for allegedly shooting and killing a customer during an argument over a food order. Now, I got to tell you something. I've been through many a Checkers, and people seem to be okay, but I would never get in. I mean, probably the closest I ever got, Lummy, was when they were going to call the police on me.
1: Yeah, that's right, the Burger King.
0: I call you the police. What could you do as a customer to irritate the food worker so bad that they shoot you?
5: I did some time at fast food, Bubba, and
0: you did?
5: Yeah, I did. If I would have had a gun and known how to use it, then the people would have been laid out.
9: 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Wow. The Bubba the Love Sponge show will be right back.

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1: 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That's continuing to grow as Gino, better known as 7-Eleven, our only intern, is ingesting, quite feverishly.
2: Yes, he is.
1: Out of Joe's tapes, would you say we're half done? Close to half done.
2: Yes.
1: Close to half.
2: Yes.
1: Which is pretty significant.
2: It is. Yeah. He's knocking out at least two to three a day.
1: And then you got what? What year? Maybe one or two more years of Cox.
2: Yes. Yeah.
1: You didn't answer it.
2: About 2 years of Cox.
1: 2 years of Cox, yes. Left. And then you'll have everything. Then we're done as far as having everything up.
2: Well, yeah, then a lot of the other stuff.
1: Ingested.
2: Well, then we got to find the reel-to-reels.
1: Oh, the reel-to-reels.
2: And then there's some Power Pig stuff.
1: Oh.
3: Customer is dead after allegedly being shot by a Checkers worker. Fox 35's Kelsey Cairns is live at that Checkers tonight. So, Kelsey, police say this all started over a burger and fries?
4: Yes, good evening, Marlisa and Luann. As you just mentioned, yes, this all started when a customer and an employee got into an argument over a food order. Just to give you an idea of where we are, we're at this Checkers here in Kissimmee, but take a look right next to me here. You see this hole in the wall. It's a large hole, and you can see this little evidence marker sticker. I spoke to a witness. This could be possibly where one of those bullets came flying into that store. You can see right here, we've got a closed sign on the order window, because
1: we got shot up. Closed for being shot up.
4: The entire area has been closed off for this entire day after that shooting happened last night.
1: I don't know if I'm working whatever channel this is, Fox of Orlando, that I have my reporter that's reporting on a gun exchange that happened at the local Checkers hamburger joint. I don't know if I have her wear this. I don't think this outfit is appropriate for this.
5: What the hell?
2: It doesn't really fit it.
1: Yeah, I mean, like, this would be like
5: an. You're in hair and makeup now for the news?
1: Well, no, I'm not. But I'm thinking that you're like me, would be maybe a little casual, a little more casual over a Checkered shooting than it looks like you're reporting live from the Apopka prom.
5: What do you want her to wear? Like a Simple Plan shirt?
1: Not that. That's like a very formal. Like if she was reporting live from the Casey Anthony trial or something.
4: You take a look next to me here. We're here at the Old Town, which is part of Fun Spot. So this is a high traffic area. A lot of families in and out. And just tonight, as we've been here, lots of.
1: I mean, is it me, Jay? Or, I mean, is that a little.
2: Maybe she's going on a date after to Old Town.
1: Okay. Maybe she's going to Old Town.
4: Well, coming and going. So you can only imagine just how chaotic
5: she's
4: this
5: scene
4: may have been last night.
5: She's got a Kelly Clarkson thing
6: going
5: on.
6: That's.
1: She
6: kind of
1: got a Kelly Clarkson. Yeah. Now we got a buffering deal going on.
5: Man, this Checkers does not. I know it's next to Old Town, but man, that Checkers looks like it's up to no good. It's open from 10 a.m. to 3 a.m.
1: I have no idea what the hell I'm going. What I got going on here, other than a buffering deal?
2: Oh man,
1: Jesus! Every day we're buffering.
2: Come on, Kelsey.
1: If I go back,
4: how chaotic this scene may have been last night. How chaotic this scene may have been last night.
5: You can't talk trash about her, Bubba, and then expect her to continue to give you the good stuff.
1: Yeah, I can't see this.
7: It's got to be serious.
5: Shannon Burke.
7: There's yellow tape everywhere.
8: Witness Michael Beecraft and a friend were staying at a hotel. Osceola deputies into the back of a deputy patrol car. Investigators say he shot and killed 51-year-old Wesley.
1: And killed?
2: Oh.
8: Wesley Robertson after an argument over his food order.
7: They got sheriff, they got troopers, they got city. Something happened at Checkers. It's got to be serious because there's yellow tape everywhere.
8: Witness Michael Beecraft and a friend were staying at a hotel nearby when they started hearing sirens. Investigators say the shooting happened Wednesday night.
1: It's right next to Old Town there.
8: Just after 10 o'clock.
7: We didn't hear gunshots, but we heard a helicopter clearly. And so we started following the police.
8: On Thursday, the restaurant was closed with a sign on the order window and some caution tape blocking off the drive-thru.
7: It's getting crazy nowadays with the kids and the guns. If they're not calling 911, they're pulling out a gun. That's how it is now.
1: Is that a ride, Lummy?
2: Yes, it is.
1: No, thank you.
2: Yeah, no thanks.
1: Here we go, straight from the prom.
4: As it stands, Mackey is currently sitting inside an Osceola County jail cell facing a charge of premeditated murder. He has no bond. We have also reached out to the Osceola Sheriff's Office for a full report. Reporting live tonight in Osceola County, I'm Kelsey Cairns, Fox 35 News.
2: The customer asked for an extra packet of mayonnaise.
1: That's it?
2: Supposedly. Got one in the trash.
5: I mean, during lunch rush.
1: Welcome, checkers. Yeah, I'll take a number two with some fries, and you think I can maybe get an extra thing of mayonnaise? Joe! the American, I guess the quarterback of the USA national flag team, football team, the flag football team, as they've now denoted that this is going to be part of the 2028 Summer Olympics held in Los Angeles, that flag football will be a sport, and I think that the NFL... Did the NFL Players Association approve?
2: Yeah, they could send one player per team.
1: Oh, really?
2: That's it, yeah.
1: And so I guess this guy's full hot. We deserve, it says the flag football players deserve their opportunity to play for a team in the USA in the 2028 Los Angeles game. This is a sport that we've played for a long time, and we feel that we are best at it, and we don't need other guys. Well, you know, that's great. That's so great, because I don't know what your football lineage, you know, whether you're a Division III guy.
2: No, he wasn't any divisions. He went to, like, a really, really small school.
6: He's been playing flag football since he was 11 and hasn't stopped.
1: Yeah, something like that. Meanwhile, you know, why wouldn't we want Patrick Mahomes or... Right. You know
5: those guys, but those guys don't need that. They don't need a gold medal. They want a gold medal, and sure, it'd be cool. And I don't even know if they would dominate. I don't even know. There might be some really skilled flag football players, but these guys have been playing the sport. Like,
6: yeah, I'm kind of mixed on it.
1: It would be interesting, Seth, to see if they would pull the existing NFL guys who would be interested. Right.
2: Well, Patrick Mahomes and Jalen Hurts, I think, said that they wanted to play. Tom Brady said he wants to come out of retirement for
5: See,
2: it.
5: See, I mean, it's just...
1: Oh, you got to go back here slinging at 50.
6: He wants a gold medal.
2: Yeah.
6: Yeah.
1: Hi, I'm Tom Brady. I have every award that I could possibly win. I don't know that his... I don't think he ever won a national championship with Michigan.
2: No, he didn't.
1: No. But,
6: Can you imagine him standing in the pocket of flag football?
5: Yeah, just come back to real football, then.
1: I mean,
5: these guys clearly had something to do with this becoming an official Olympic sport.
2: The quarterback went to Xavier University of Louisiana,
1: right,
2: where he was on the flag football intramural team.
1: Was not on the football team.
2: He was on the flag football.
1: Can you go through the rest of the roster on the USA football?
2: Yes, I'll look it up.
1: You know, I mean, Seth, think about this. I mean, you get your best edge because you can rush.
5: But they do it in the Pro Bowl every year and nobody cares when you got your best players going at it.
1: But you're not playing against the world. You're playing against your fellow football comrade and nobody cares. But when you're playing against the stinky, you know, the stinky Germans and the crazy Iranians and you're playing against these teams, I think it would just... You know,
6: there's something about a gold medal that makes it all a little bit different.
1: When Tom Brady says, "I want to come out of retirement,"
5: well, that's because they're looking.
1: Can I throw an 86 razor?
5: It's looked like it's a joke from the guys in the NFL. Oh, we'll just go play flag football. It's easy, and maybe it is, but I just don't think that you kick the entire group of people out that have been part of this team for a while.
1: I think you do. Okay, here's the deal. Before we had the NBA guys that were eligible to play.
6: The dream team.
1: The dream, you know, in the athletics, we had college guys, and they kicked those guys right on out. Soon as Magic, Larry, and Michael Jordan, and those guys were available, they're like, hey, college dudes, get the f*** out of here. Plus, eyeballs. I'm not watching the flag football team if this guy here from Xavier is the quarterback. I'm watching... Like in a Caitlin Clark type deal and how I follow the fever now, I'm watching if Patrick Mahomes or, you know, Metcalf
9: Or, like, I mean, you know.
5: Bubba, no one's watching this. This is going to be, even if the pros are in it, it's still going to be a swimming event. It's still going to be a track and field. Like, that's what people are going to watch.
2: You're not going to watch if Tom Brady's in it, though?
9: You're not going to watch. You're not going to watch Patrick Mahomes throw into CeeCee Lamb?
5: It would be like watching a practice, I think, at that point.
6: But the other teams will get pro players as well. The other countries will get pro players that were, you know.
9: I don't think we have any NFL guys from other countries except maybe potentially kickers.
2: Yeah, kicker from Australia or something.
9: Yeah, that's all we got, to be honest with you.
6: Really?
9: I don't think there's any other. There might be a handful. There might be two or three.
6: No dual citizenship? None of that?
5: Well, there's probably a couple guys from Australia.
9: There's probably a couple. We probably got a couple. Nothing to make any difference. When we return, Lummy, I guess this guy from Polk County was out catching an alligator or something.
2: He was something. Yeah, he got bit by an alligator.
9: And then he got bit by an alligator. He was out doing no good. The Polk County Sheriff's Department, led by Grady Judd, gets involved. This bad guy gets, like, some bolt cutters and stuff and starts trying to vandalize something. And then he made the fatal mistake, which is why he's dead right now, as he decided to try to steal a Polk County deputy sheriff's car. And then that's when they put the lead in him. And Grady will explain the whole process next.
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2: Clem Kush. Clem Kush today about 10:40. So stick around and try to get a hold of that if you can. Danica Patrick, as I was talking earlier, has just been training like you wouldn't believe. I brought up an example earlier today, and it was just like, oh my God. I follow her. I don't know where I follow her, but she, wherever I follow her, 80% of her pictures are her at the gym.
3: Is she 40 yet?
2: I think so. And she had her breasts. She used to have breast augmentation. She had them removed for some type of complication, so she doesn't have any boobs anymore. And it wasn't because she doesn't want boobs, but somebody, you know, I think she had an encapsulation or something. But this is, she did a podcast with Sage Steele. And let me, I think she's alluding to being like mentally abused by Aaron Rodgers.
4: Yes, it is.
2: I think so.
5: What's the most amount of pain you've experienced?
6: The breakup with Aaron in 2020.
5: Yeah. Why?
6: Because it was sudden and because the nature of the relationship was emotionally abusive, so that wore me down to nothing. Everything was torn to bits. He leaves a trail of blood. I don't think I'm saying too much, you know, earth-shattering stuff. You know, there's been enough out there.
5: There has been, especially recently, yeah. And it's
6: But it
5: it's
6: gave
5: sad.
6: Me the greatest gift.
5: Right.
6: The greatest gift, which was myself. You know, it gave me the greatest gift of how much I needed to show up for myself. The only time I've ever been lonely was when I was in a relationship where I was furthest from myself. So the closer you are to yourself and who you are, the happier you're going to be.
2: I think some pretty sound advice. So she's saying she was most miserable with Aaron.
7: Dan, that's like worse than coming out and saying you got a small unit.
2: Yeah, like you got a baby carrot.
7: I mean, she just was, that's... Yeah.
2: And did it in a very classy way, right?
7: It's not like, you know, it would have been crazy if she said, you know what, you guys don't know the real Aaron. He's such a great guy. He's so warm and loving and attentive and everything like that. It's just everything that he seems like he is, she confirmed.
2: She validated a guy that actually, a person actually, you know, were they together like 3 years? 2 years?
4: What was the quote she said? He leaves a trail of blood?
2: Yeah, a trail of blood.
4: That's pretty...
8: Prior to the shooting, the Pretty man harsh. Was seen swimming in a lake with alligators and was bitten on the arm. After getting out of the water, he grabbed some garden shears and tried to break into a vehicle. After deputies tased him, they say he got into one of their vehicles and tried to get a gun, which is when deputies shot and killed him. Fox 13's Carla Byron heard from the sheriff and from neighbors.
9: Shortly before 6 a.m., an employee at the
2: race... I mean, you just don't know. Here you are rolling up to the racetrack like we all do, getting some gas. You just never know. That's why you got to always have your gun close, because you just never know.
9: Racetrack on South Florida Avenue in Lakeland called 911 about 42-year-old Timothy Schultz, who they say was acting bizarre. Unable to locate him right away, deputies then got a call around 8 a.m. about a man in...
2: I mean, they better get that dock finished.
9: A lake behind the Christina Hammock neighborhood.
10: Polk County deputies say the suspect swam in an alligator-infested lake behind the cul-de-sac. He was even bitten by one of the reptiles, and he still kept going.
11: Another witness tried to talk to him, and he said the guy growled at me, so I ran in the house and locked the door.
9: Deputies arrived just when they say Schultz was using a brick to try and break into a truck. Then they say he attacked them with garden shears. Deputies tried to tase him and to de-escalate the situation, but Polk County Sheriff Grady Judd says Schultz climbed into one of their patrol vehicles and tried to grab their rifle or shotgun.
12: I heard the gunshots, and I immediately jumped out of bed, and when I opened the garage door, I saw the two deputies pulling the suspect from the car and onto the pavement.
9: He was shot multiple times and did not survive.
2: Wow, look at
12: they
2: that
12: were
2: cluster,
12: just doing
2: Bubba.
12: Their job and defending themselves. It was quite a traumatic event. I've been to some in my career in the past, and this one pretty well tops it.
9: Deputies believe Schultz was likely on meth at the time of the incident.
11: Oh. The fact that he was bitten by an alligator significantly.
2: And it doesn't bug you. That means you're on meth.
11: And still... continued his rampage is shocking. But if you're on enough meth, then the person you see is not the person that's attacking.
9: In Polk County, Carla Byron, Fox 13 News.
7: I thought he was going to say, if you're on meth, anything is possible.
2: What's that?
7: I thought he was going to say, if you're on meth, anything is possible.
2: Anything is possible.
8: Long criminal history. His most recent arrest was in April for possession of meth. The two deputies involved in the shooting have been placed on administrative leave.
4: Did you see that cluster, Bubba? You can count how many shots. I mean, they shot that car up real good.
2: Well, plus, like, the you know, like, there might have been five bullets through one of those big holes. You know what I'm saying?
4: Uh-huh.
7: That's so, like me at the range when they put up that giant picture of Osama.
4: Right.
2: Is that right?
7: Oh, really? Oh, my God.
4: It's a cluster.
7: Clustered in his face.
2: 10:40-ish.
7: Yeah, I'm just going to be sitting right here waiting for you to come back in and start the show, so whatever's good for you.
2: Oh, so you probably actually prefer to get early
7: whatever,
2: so that you can get out of here.
7: Whatever works for you.

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1: Kind of get on this balcony and be seen. He takes the wireless mic. Dennis Rodman does. And I'm going to have to paraphrase what he said. He goes, they're like, yo, they kind of turn the music down or just kind of keep a little constant beat going. Rodman takes a microphone and says, which one of you bitches in this house want to suck my D? And he goes, if you do.
2: Wow, I would have been trampling people like Black Friday to get in the front of the line.
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1: Oh, man, it has been a whirlwind of the last couple, I don't know, day or so. It's always nice to be Friday, but then you throw in a Gene Lasker aspect of it.
4: How about it?
1: And it makes it even better. Of course, Lummi, first one out of the box, 5 minutes before the show starts, with her budgeted $25 per Friday. The infamous Gloria Zach, better known as the Glow Bug.
5: Michael Rucker, $100.
1: Oh my God! What?
5: Michael Rucker, $100.
1: Did you forget your? Okay, thank you.
4: Help!
5: Seth,
1: help!
5: Talking about Gloria.
1: Seth already puked.
2: Jesus Christ!
5: I hooked.
1: No, the Glow Bug.
5: I introduced Angus to Gene.
4: Yeah, he's AC guy.
1: Well, yeah, trust me, I know Gene. Oh. So hold on, I mean, thank you.
4: But anyway, I got a vent that guy, was screwed in.
1: That guy is the salt of the earth.
5: Yeah, good guy.
1: So anyway, Glowbug, who, by the way, Lummi, if anybody, we need to get Glowbug's business out there. I need to do a 30 for her because she owns a very large wedding planning deal. Like, she's like one of the number one wedding planners around here. And I've hooked her up with, Brian Bernhardt's Coastal, is it Coastal Tents, Gene? I think it is.
4: I think so, yeah.
1: Yeah, I hooked Gloria up.
5: Blooper Lips 25.
1: Because, you know, most weddings, some outdoor weddings usually need a couple tents or two. So she owns one of the largest wedding planner places. So I need to get her actual business.
4: So what does a wedding planner do? They
1: do it all.
5: T-shirt, $20.
4: They order the flowers, and order the tent, and order the plates.
1: Everything that your wife or fiance, or whoever you're marrying would have to do. Everything from invitations to centerpieces to table dressings to a DJ to a tent.
4: There's a lot to it.
1: Catering, transportation. Hotels for out of town guests, even bridal shops. She has three or four bridal shops where she prefers the best dresses, tuxedo shops, like soup to nuts. She'll handle it all. And you know how much pressure that is on a regular woman? Some women have to start planning their wedding, a year and a half out. And hold on, here's the one thing, Gene. Venue. Like, she has an inn. She knows all the venues in town. Like Lummi, if somebody was to ask me, man, where are the best venues to have a wedding?
5: Yeah.
4: Bubba Stage.
1: Boy, I'll tell you. I had mine at the Gulfport Casino.
5: Oh, yeah.
1: And it was awesome. I don't know if Gloria ever uses that or not. Hold on. Lummi. Gene Lasker. Seth said it right yesterday. Gene might be a little bit of a pain that. A lot of a pain in the ass.
2: Hold on. I don't think I said the first part.
1: I don't know what he said. He just said something.
2: You said
1: about
2: it. Bubba.
1: Okay.
2: Do you want? You've been saying.
1: Okay, I got it.
2: Hold on.
1: I think I said Lasker. I may have blamed. You know what? Boy, Seth bowed up on me because I was trying to put a little heat on him.
2: Well, I don't want to. I don't want any heat with Lasker because we are so cool right now, and honestly, you're the one that's trying to drive us apart.
1: Okay, so I may have said yesterday, Lasker's a handful. He really is. But, boy, he brings the money in. Charles Ramsey, 50 for Lasker. Kenneth Kendall, how about that for Lasker? $50. All on the PayPal. PayPal, Venmo, Cash App, at the Bubba Army. So Gloria Zach, the glow bug, owns this huge wedding planner deal. I'm going to get her business so I can start promoting her. But her husband's name is Angus, and he is the... He works for a large air conditioning company. He's not. He doesn't own it or anything. He's just. He's an installation. You know, a troubleshooter guy. He's the guy that comes out and fixes your unit. He's not the guy that's sitting behind the parts desk. You know, slinging you a new condenser. Gene, he's boots on the ground. He's the one that's up in your attic wrestling around with your ductwork and stuff. And you got to understand, Gloria's mom, Sue, lives four doors down from my mom. So Gloria's mom, Sue, and my mom are best friends.
5: Nice.
1: That's how I got to know Gloria and Angus. And did you know, Lummy, Angus, Gloria has to give him 8 shirts a day.
5: Yeah, him and I talked about that. He's sweating
4: up in the old attic or the basement.
5: He's a big rugged
1: Gene, he's kind of a bigger rugged dude. Like he's not like
5: he's a good guy. He's an old hockey player.
1: Yeah, and so
4: is he?
1: Yeah. So but he has to part of his lunch, she packs his lunch and everything, and she gives him a bag, like a beach bag, full of 8 shirts. He'll go through 8 completely drenched shirts doing AC work in Florida. And Gene, I think that Lummy has used Angus, but yes. Lummy.
5: Oh, he
1: Angus,
5: saved me.
1: Hold on.
5: One.
1: He saved he saved your complete ass.
5: Yes.
1: He did. Lummy was in such a conundrum that his unit, what was it? What was your unit called?
5: It's a Lennox or whatever.
1: Yeah, his Lennox had, which was under, I don't know if it was under
5: warranty. It was under warranty.
1: It was under warranty. And it had a part that he had to order from Lennox, but it came through Orlando, and the part was back ordered. And so Angus went to his boss and said, listen, Gene, listen how cool this is. Lummy was going to be 2 weeks without air.
5: John, $25.
1: Am I right, Gene Lummy?
5: Yes, you are correct.
1: And so Angus went to his boss man, Gene, and said, hey, listen, we got 14 of these Lennox units in the back, you know, because they're already installed.
4: Brandon took a new one off a new piece.
5: He went to the Lennox dealer in Tampa.
1: Yeah, he went to the Lennox dealer in Tampa and said, can I unbolt the piece that my friend needs? We got the new part coming from the factory, but it's 2 weeks out. And they let him unbolt this part from a new unit, and then once the part came in, they went and, you know, gave it to the Lennox dealer. But Angus actually went to the Lennox dealer and did that for Lummy, or Lummy would have been had to stay in the hood for another 2 weeks, and Walker could have gotten abducted.
5: That's right. Yeah, and Angus said he's never seen that before. So he was kind of blown away, but yeah, man,
4: that part was bad.
5: Yeah.
1: So what, Gene? What did you got introduced to Angus, and did you have like an AC issue, and he fixed it?
4: Yeah. Well, my issue is my system has got like it's the whole system is in one. It's right outside the whole thing.
1: Yeah, I've seen those. They're all the air handler. Everything's in one,
4: Got two vent tubes that go into the wall.
1: Right.
4: And one is a pickup, and one is it blows in. So
1: if those get crushed under the crawl space, you're done.
4: Right. So that's that wasn't my problem. I thought someone was trying to steal my AC system when I first bought the house because we were cleaning up. We had the trailers out there with the garbage in it, you know.
1: Yeah,
4: and I thought maybe one of the junk guys wanted to steal my AC.
1: For a while, man, I think it was for a year, Gene bought this property and it was dilapidated. And Gene bought, I think, a 35-foot fifth wheel and parked it on the property. And then Gene, you know, through contractors and his friends and mostly himself, would just whittle away. You know, I remember one time Gene came in and goes, well, let's just tell you something. I finally got my windows in. You know, I mean, like it
4: took a while.
1: They're beautiful, though. It took 2.5, almost 3 years for you to get it completely perfect. Right, and so your family lived in this trailer on your property while
4: that was my house building my home.
1: What do you mean?
4: That when I lived in the motorhome, that was building my house.
1: That's what I'm saying.
4: Oh, okay, yeah.
1: I'm saying
4: a couple years.
1: Yeah, your house that you live in now, that's perfect. Took about two and a half years.
4: Yeah, every
1: bit
4: of it.
1: And why you worked on it on the weekends, and when you would get home, and you know, you just through various friends.
4: It sucked for a long time because you know I lived in Dunedin with Sarah, and I'd have to go to Tampa to work. Land O'Lakes work on
1: you
4: the
1: had,
4: house.
1: You had
4: back
1: to
4: Dunedin.
1: You had to hate living in Dunedin.
4: Oh, I hated it. Oh, we don't even go there now. I don't care what goes on in Dunedin.
1: I don't think you ever crossed the bridge much.
4: No, not
1: anymore.
4: I mean,
1: unless to go to Showtime.
4: Just for that.
1: Right. So what Angus do for you?
4: So the vent in the house is screwed into the wall with screws. And if you rent the house out, no one's going to take the screws out to change the filter.
1: No.
4: So he's going to put me a quick release deal.
1: Yeah,
4: you turn the little pins and it opens up. Mm-hmm. You change the filter.
1: For the intake.
4: Right. And then...
1: Did you know K&N made filters that are...
4: For the house?
1: Yes.
4: Nuh-uh.
1: K&N makes filters for your house, like whether they're 20 by 20 or 20 by 24.
4: Right.
1: I might have one. Are you 20
4: I don't know what mine is yet.
1: Okay, hold on. Yours out. And I'll get you a K&N, and all you do is pull it out and wash it or air compress it, you know, forced air,
4: uh-huh.
1: And you put it back. You'll never buy another air filter, ever again.
4: I changed my filters like 3 weeks, really 2 and 3 weeks now because of my dogs.
1: Yeah.
2: Wow.
1: I need to get you, give me your measurements. I still got a K&N deal.
4: I think I have a 20 by 22.
1: I think they come 20 by 20 or 24 by 24.
4: Okay, I don't
1: know. Or maybe they come 20 by 22.
5: 20 by 24 is the...
1: standard?
5: Yeah, 20 by 22, it's pretty odd.
1: It's pretty odd. Well, Gene's odd, though.
4: Well, I could be odd.
1: So Malcolm came in and just made a better intake system for you so that
4: So people I rent the house to can just pop the clip, folds open, change the filter, and you close it, and you'll be done with it.
1: But hold on, while you're renting it to them... You just to ensure, because renters don't really pay attention, you should just like every 6 months come rapping on the door and be like, hey, I just want to know.
4: When I pick up the rent money, I'm going to hand them a filter.
1: Yeah.
4: Right.
1: Every 6 months.
4: They don't even have to buy their own.
5: No. Gene's a 12 by 24.
4: Mine's 12 by 12.
1: Is that what Angus said?
5: Yeah, that's what Glowbug just said.
1: Glowbug. Of course, she knows everything.
4: But that's for the rental. My house is.
1: And how many of those do you have? Just one?
4: Just one.
1: 12 by 24?
4: 12 by 24.
1: All right. So what you can do, Gene, is like, every 4 or 5 months, if I get you a K&N, you don't have to hand them a filter. You can be like, hey, I just want to let you know, man.
4: Hey, nothing. I'll just walk on in there and get the filter out and clean it.
1: You gotta tell them you're coming in.
4: It'll be on the contract showing.
1: Listen,
4: every 35 days, last year we'll be walking through your house.
1: I'm gonna clean your filter.
4: And you're going to clean the filter.
1: So Angus set you up with that, huh?
4: Yeah.
1: He's such a good dude. He did all my mom's air conditioning work. It was going to be like $9,400 for my mom to get a whole brand new unit. And I think Angus did it. I mean, he got a deal through his company and stuff. I think he did it for like $6,800 or he saved her like $3,000. He's just the best. He really is.
4: Pretty cool dude.
1: Love that dude.
4: I thanked him for listening to the show, and he goes...
1: Well, he has no option other than to listen to the show.
4: He has no option.
1: Gloria will dump him immediately.
4: Oh, geez, Gloria. She is the ultimate Bubba Army.
1: Not only is she the ultimate Bubba Army...
4: If she misses the show, she listens to reruns.
1: She's the booker. Like, she you don't understand. I've had dinner with him before.
4: What does she look like?
1: She's short.
4: I see her at the... At the bar?
1: Yeah, she's cute. She's cute. But, I mean, listen, I've had dinner.
4: What a glow plug name. You'd think it was a little person.
1: She is little. She's short, teeny tiny.
4: Yeah.
1: So we were eating dinner one time down at Sue and Greg's, which is her mom and dad. And Glowbug, I mean, she runs such a tight ship that when her drink gets low, don't think Angus doesn't get up and refill it. That's how strict of a ship the Glowbug runs right there, my friend. Love her. She'll be at BARP. Speaking of BARP, Lummy, I'm thinking tonight, and you said that you've been given some early indicators that, basically there's two more Bubba 199s / Blizzard 200. There's a Blizzard 200 tonight. Starts at 8 o'clock Eastern. It's only available on two places, and that's Rumble and Twitch, hosted by Lummy's the Bit Bitch and hosted by the Seth Money Kushner. And what were we calling Brian yesterday? Brian, we had a name for him.
2: Did we?
5: The Captain Twink? Was that the one?
1: No. had to do something with money.
5: Daddy Fat Stacks.
1: Yeah, Daddy Fat Stacks.
5: Let me write
1: that. It was Seth Money Kushner and Brian Fat Stacks Matroni.
4: When y'all were talking about his class reunion deal, was there anybody better than him in his class? Or was he the best guy?
1: We kind of glossed over that. We really didn't get into it, but I didn't hear the ending of that. I think he said, there was a handful of people that were, doing pretty good, but he's probably, at the top. Lummy already have pre-produced, by the way, Macho Man, thank you. These are the sort of things that you do that I've never had before in an engineer, because you actually pay attention and you're actually not trying to rip me off. And
2: he thinks ahead.
1: And he does.
4: He don't got a side by side?
1: No, he didn't have he's not buying 4-inch lift kits and various things.
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1: Hold on, I gotta hear that one more time. Hold on. And God, it sounds just like Hogan, does it not?
4: Yeah.
1: This is Hogan from the grave, and the other guy that's trying to get to the bottom of how I died was Bubba the Love Sponge, but now he doesn't even get his flowers. All the media just rips him off like it was their idea, when really for like 3 weeks, he's been the only guy that's been telling me that there's something a little bit fishy going on.
7: You're listening to the Blizzard 200 featuring Babyface, the Toothy Twink, and a thick, rugged, manly man who loves America, Seth.
1: I love it. Let me see. For some reason, Mach, this isn't playing.
5: Oh, no.
1: See, let me see if I drag it up to...
7: What's up, brothers? I'm still on ice. That's why I love listening to the Blizzard 200.
4: You didn't do that, Macho Man.
7: What's up, brothers? I'm still on ice. That's why I love listening to the Blizzard 200.
1: It is confirmed. It is confirmed that Hogan is still on ice. He's not been cremated. And after
4: because of you,
1: after all of what
4: he's on ice because you're
5: Mount Brazier $20.
1: Thank you so much. Can maybe you or Gary go back to the just like we have the infamous June 18th call, right? I'm sorry, the infamous June 18th monologue where I broke the fact. Can we get into
4: what truthfully made you think that there was something wrong?
1: Here's what it did, Gene.
4: When you said that,
1: when they Clearwater PD locked down all of what is supposed to be public information, when they did that, and when I saw on the death certificate that the physician that signed off on the death certificate was his doctor, and his doctor, we got his rap sheet.
5: Yeah.
1: I'm trying to find. I think it disappeared. You may have to resend it to me. But Gene, he's had two or three medical malpractice lawsuits against him. He's had his prescription writing privileges taken away. He had the Board of Medicine for the state of Florida do an investigation on him, and that his overprescribing of opioids killed a man. And this guy, and I got, I probably got 10 to 15 emails to the show.
4: So you think he Prince Hogan?
1: So you're asking me why, I just didn't lay down like the lapdog that all the other media is and say, oh, Hogan died of a old guy type heart attack. Nothing to see here. No, I started saying, this doesn't smell or seem right that he just died of a heart attack. Something contributed to that. And so let me try to find, and I know that Gary's got about 14 projects going on right now, but try to find what day, or maybe even the instance when I kind of brought up, there's something fishy going on here. Because I know that I said that.
4: Oh, you did?
5: You did.
1: Hold on. Nope. This one's not playing either unless I move it up here.
6: Hell has just frozen over. Bubba 199 has been temporarily suspended. So we can bring you the following broadcast. This is the Blizzard 200 Takeover with your host, Seth Kushner, and Brian the Babyface Matroni.
1: I like it. Hello. And
4: how about that? You're doing what I'm doing, and that's listening to the Blizzard 200. Man, am I getting paid for
1: it's
4: that?
1: The no, you're not making nothing. Thank you.
4: It's
8: you know damn, all my people are going to be watching your show.
1: You know what? You know what you got? We introduced you
8: you're
1: to
8: Angus. You're stealing my people.
1: We introduced you to Angus, and he saved you probably a lot of money.
4: It's the Blizzard 200 with Daddy Fat.
1: It sounds like Lasker's autistic, and he's like super slow.
4: It's the Blizzard 200 with Daddy Fat Stacks and Seth Money, where you can hear Coldplay, Celine Dion to David Allen Coe, Blizzard 200.
9: It's not a bad one.
1: So tonight, 8 o'clock, there's two more instances when we're going to have like a Bubba 199 type feel. Tonight is to a Blizzard 200. There's you told me that there are several people that have got a hold of you saying they're waiting for tonight to drop and qualify for BARP and or the Bubba 199 that I do in September. A lot of people wait for the, you know, wait till the last minute. After the Bubba 199 in September, Ashley is already got a pretty good gauge of people's amounts. But I think after this weekend, Ashley will be able to give me an updated list.
5: Yes.
1: And I can get people up to speed as to how close you are or, you know, and we do that. We reach out to some people. Let's say a guy's got 2,100 in and he thinks we'll get a hold of him and say, hey, Fred. That 300 more to go, buddy. You're gonna get that close to BARP and not make it. So this weekend, Blizzard 200 is gonna be a tall tale. I mean, as to you know, probably how many people we're gonna have show up at BARP.
5: Perfect.
2: That's a lot of pressure.
1: It is. I'm also on you. A lot of pressure on you to bring the money in tonight, buddy.
2: Oh man.
1: Hello. Who's this?
2: I was just going to be myself. I don't think that's going
1: to
2: work.
1: I want you to be a shakedown artist, my friend. Okay. A grifter, if you will. Yes, you're on the air. Hello.
5: Hello?
1: Hello? Let me remember for the longest time I had a no-go-into-the-phones policy.
5: Yeah, these callers are really making it go back to that.
1: Gloria Zach is now the head of Brett Nye's new wedding venue that he bought in Dade City. I guess supposedly there's this really badass kind of barn. It's a wedding. It's nothing but a wedding venue. And I think Gloria is now in charge of that. Brett Nye, I think his family. Listen, if you live up by where you, Gene, if you live up by you or Lummy, you see the Nye Realty signs everywhere.
5: Oh, yeah.
1: Like, that's Brett and Molly Nye's father. I forget what is real, what is the father.
5: It's not Bill Nye?
1: It is Bill Nye. They probably have an 80% market share of Pasco County with regards to all realty that gets sold in Pasco County. If you see the Nye signs, and it looks like the Nye family bought this wedding venue in Dade City, and Gloria now is running it. That's great. That's where she's probably going to have all of her stuff. Here's Shador when asked about, was it Dylan Gabriel. I will tell you, truly yours event planning. That's Gloria's business, Lummy. Truly yours event planning. See if you can pull me the website up for that.
10: Right. Honestly,
1: I really wish, Seth, I think Shador probably wouldn't have slipped and may have been, you know, had a better opportunity to get drafted maybe where his skill set is had he been this humble in college.
10: Honestly, I don't even think about it.
1: People, the reporters ask him, what do you think about Dylan Gabriel's, you know, some of us are competitors and some of us are entertainers. And then Dylan Gabriel tries to circle back and say that he was really talking about the media. And we all know who he was talking about. Like, we do. We all know who he was talking about.
5: I sent you the truly yours.
1: You sent me what?
5: The truly yours.
1: Okay.
10: Honestly, I don't even think about nothing. I don't think about anything. If it's not words or anything, you know, at this point, I can't do anything to me. You know, I know, you know, the God put the ability and the power within me to not even think about nobody else's comments, not care. It is what it is. I spoke with him. He said, nah, bro, that wasn't. He said, that wasn't. He told me on the plane. He came up. He was like, nah, bro, that wasn't that you. I see how they trying to spin. I'm like, oh, all right. I'm not tripping, regardless of whatever it was. I don't. Nobody's words or anything.
1: Does Shador speak a different language?
5: Yes.
1: Thank you. So. What do you think? I think it's what they call it.
5: Ebonics?
1: I think this is Ebonics.
8: Yeah, it's 40 in Columbus.
10: Did I believe him?
11: Yeah.
10: I mean, I feel like you're trying to start stuff now.
1: Oh, hold on. Did the reporter try to start something here? Hold on.
2: I don't think he believes them.
11: So did you believe him when he told you, was it on you?
10: Did I believe him?
11: Yeah.
10: I mean, I feel like you're trying to start stuff now. No. I feel like you're trying to start stuff. I mean, he's doing his job. He's supposed to. Do I feel like he did? I don't know. And that's not on me to sit here and be like, oh, he did, he did it. That's not going to change my life in any way.
11: What's it been like?
10: Honestly, I don't
2: know. The Browns got a great thing going on there now with their third and their fifth round quarterback.
1: I mean, the only thing they can do, really, the only thing they could do to fix it, Seth, is maybe to add another.

0: rabbit hole.
1: Really?
0: God, he was good. He was so good. I think this is him on the Dan Patrick show. Is he on the Dan Patrick show here?
2: Yeah.
0: Okay. And I think that they talked to Eric Dickerson, and he validates, or at least it's his opinion, that there was somebody in the league. Now, Dion, I talked to Dion and had lunch with him. And I'm not saying that in a braggadocious type way, but it was Dion's belief that it was a scout from the Giants that started this whole potential collusion, and that was the message given to anybody that wanted to hear it was, don't draft this guy, he's problems. And so I think this is Eric Dickerson on the Dan Patrick show saying he heard it as well.
3: And I'll tell you this much here, what I heard from someone that's in the NFL, that the NFL told others, don't draft him. Do not draft him. We're gonna make an example out of him. And this came from a very good source. And he said that, I won't say who, somebody called the Cleveland Browns and said, don't do that. Draft
1: really?
3: Him. Yep. Draft him. Don't do that. Because they weren't gonna draft him either. They weren't gonna draft him. And I'll tell you this much here,
0: It's obvious Cleveland wasn't going to draft him when you take a guy in the third.
2: Yes.
0: It's obvious. I don't know that any NFL franchise has ever taken a quarterback in the third in a rookie draft. I don't know that of any other.
1: The Redskins did when they drafted RG3 in the first and Kirk Cousins, I believe, in the third or fourth.
0: Okay. But didn't they have a need? I mean, they didn't have a first rounder in Kenny Pickett and a veteran. Didn't Joe Flacco win a Super Bowl?
2: Yes.
0: Okay. A Super Bowl winning veteran and a first rounder that you picked last year. I don't know that that was Washington at that time, the Redskins. I don't know that that was the Redskins' position. I think that they didn't have hardly anybody in the quarterback room and they were desperate. What was their quarterback roster prior to?
2: I think those might have been their top two guys.
0: Yeah,
1: it was. Yeah.
0: Yeah, so it ended up being their top two guys. Meanwhile, they draft in the third and the fifth. They already got Kenny Pickett, who they drafted in the first last year, and they already got Joe Flacco, who they brought in as a 40-year veteran to get squeeze a couple years out of him, you know, to maybe do something as a former guy who won the Super Bowl. And then didn't they have another guy? The Hundley guy?
1: Yeah, Hundley.
0: Yeah, then they had the Hundley guy. So, I mean, you know, it just doesn't make sense. It just doesn't make sense. And I don't know how it's going to play out. I don't know if one of them, they dress three.
2: It's going to play out with them winning five games and nobody caring in about 2 weeks. Shador's going to end up starting some games this year. And, you know, we'll see how it goes from there. He's playing this week for preseason. So,
0: oh, yes.
2: Yeah, whatever.
0: Is this the last preseason game?
2: Oh, yeah.
0: This is the last one, right?
2: Absolutely.
4: Has he played any yet?
0: Yeah, he played the first one and it was lights out. Two touchdowns, like 14 for 18 for I don't know how many yards.
4: Really?
0: Two touchdowns. And then
4: if he does that again in this game, will he play?
0: No, he won't start, but he'll make the team. He's just trying to make the team right now.
4: Really?
0: Yeah,
4: our quarterback's been that much better than him?
0: Well, I mean, they've already announced that Joe Flacco, you know, a veteran of the league for I don't know how many years, is going to be their day one starter. But like Seth said, when Flacco goes out there and craps the bed and they're 3-5, you know, now then
4: we're going to wait that long.
0: They're going to probably.
1: No, most happily, Joe Flacco will probably get injured.
4: I'll be putting new guys in right out of the box. They're hungry.
0: Hello, who's this?
5: Bubba.
0: Yes.
5: Bubba. How are you this morning? Great show.
0: Thank you, sir.
5: Since we're talking, it says Hulk Hogan's death, we'll bring up again.
0: Okay. Okay.
5: I have a theory as far as my mother. I actually called in a few days ago when my mom passed away at home, but the reason that they said that she didn't pass away at home is because if you pass away in your house, they have to do detective work. If you don't, if you pass away on the way to the hospital, they don't have to do an investigation.
0: Well, this whole thing.
5: Maybe we'll look that route.
0: Hold on. This whole thing screams

0: of Clearwater PD botching it up, being lazy, wanting to rubber stamp it for whatever reason. I don't know if Eric Gandy's got ties to Scientology. I don't know. Nobody really does know. It's just been botched from day one. We're trying to track down when I first called it out. But, it, you know, they had Hogan's general physician as the person that signed off on the death certificates. What I guess we, but I, and I have since found out that I guess that's not that uncommon. But what is uncommon is to not do an investigation at all, or a pathology or a toxicology report to see what was in his system that potentially could have led to him, you know, stopping breathing in the middle of the night or when they saw him. So it, no, and they've been, and just the non-transparency, the minute he died, my guys, Lummy and Mach and everybody, Seth, we've been on every agency from the medical examiner to Pinellas County Dispatch to Clearwater PD to get the investigation report, to get the 911 call, to get the radio traffic from the ambulance to the hospital, to get, you know, to get everything we possibly can. They've locked it all down. There's been reports that he's been cremated. Now there's reports that he's still on ice. It's just been an absolute crap show. And to me, it, that in itself breeds that something went down besides what they said went down. And I was the first one to bring this up. And now I don't need to get credit or anything, but let me, now it's like the major networks and TMZ and all these places, they're not even like, they're just taking my story and ripping it off and not even giving me my due. Where, you know, I look like the
1: kook. You should be getting credits.
0: I look like a kook job when I came in here, and they're like, oh, no, here's Bubba again bringing up Hogan stuff. Just let it go, Bubba. Let the guy die in peace. And I would let the guy die in peace had he died in peace.
1: That's right.
0: But, you know, so, I mean, so it's just.
2: You got with Diaco that day and asked him about the surgery that he had on his neck and that it was very intense to not touch a nerve there. And Diaco said if they touched one of them nerves, that could kill him down the road.
0: Right, right.
2: And he'll never recover, and that could kill him.
0: So that in conjunction with.
2: So they're hiding that?
0: I think they're hiding it all.
2: Well, that wouldn't be the pill popping dude.
0: The pill popping dude. We need to know if he was, you know, prescribing opioids to Hogan.
2: And
0: if he did, Hogan may have taken too much.
2: Yep.
0: Now that's not necessarily the doctor's fault, but at that point, Hogan killed himself, and not willfully killed himself,
2: right,
0: but just took too many pain pills, what normally his body could absorb, like three or four, because he's so big, but because this nerve had been cut, and which controls your diaphragm, now those opioids, which slow your breathing and your heart rate down, now you're at a lethal level of potentially death, because that nerve has been severed in conjunction with taking pain pills makes for a lethal combination. So I've brought all that up, and now the media, including Harvey Levins and TMZ and everybody's reporting it, and they ain't giving me the credit. And listen, I'm in the business of breaking stories, breaking balls, and sticking up for, you know, being the people's hammer. But I like to get credit where credit is due, and I'm real mad about it.
1: That's right.
2: I'll blame you.
3: Well, Bubba, send TMZ a 770.
0: Yeah, exactly. Hey, man, appreciate your call. Okay, bud?
3: Yep, thank you.
0: All right, thank you. Let me you go to words. I'm going to stay a little bit early today if we can. And then I got this story to read. This 16-year-old, now I think they're saying he might be autistic.
1: Yeah, he's disabled.
0: He's disabled or autistic, and he works in the deli department of, they're in up north. They have what their equivalent to Publix up north is called Meijer. Warsaw's got one. Like anything, probably, I don't know how far south Meijer goes, but they're just like a Publix. They're super clean. They're a great grocery store. They got a deli. They got a bakery.
2: They better than Kroger?
0: Yeah, they're comparable. They're right up there.
2: Kroger's like a Winn-Dixie.
0: And so Meyer has this 16-year-old disabled, potentially autistic kid working in the deli. And he steals $110 worth of food over the last 3 months.
2: Why?
0: So we're talking about like $38.
2: Did he eat it?
0: Yes, because he was hungry.
2: Well, that ain't really
0: and
2: stealing.
0: So now, and he's 16, and a lot of people are like, is it really that big a deal
2: to
0: bring the kid in, have the cops there, threatening to arrest him, you know, things like that. And a lot of people are saying, like, okay, this is way overboard. And then there's a lot of people, old school people, saying, hey, he's a thief. He stole $110 worth of stuff. He needs to be prosecuted. We'll get to that next.
4: If you liked that segment, then you'll definitely like the new redesigned BubbaArmyHQ.com. We'll be back to the Bubba the Love Sponge show after this.

0: 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Needing all to
1: fly. Gary Cantrell is going through various reels, and
2: we're running transcripts on the shows to just to find certain words.
1: Thank you. But I had this complication nailed. What? July 18th. A month. Let me see. 19, 20, 21, 20. 35 days ago. 35 days. That's before he died.
2: It is.
3: Yeah.
1: Before he died. He died July 24th.
4: You were mentioning before
1: Hogan
4: that.
1: Died, I said.
3: He's going to die.
1: From my sources, that the new complication was from a nicked vocal cord and or esophagus cord. And that is what they severed. This, I forget how you pronounce it. It's called phonetic, or I don't know what, the phonetic nerve.
3: Same thing you said to Diaco when he, you know, told you what the nerve was and told you what it could do.
1: And on again, July, well, July 18th. That's the first one. Let me see. Give me the date. So this one here is, that's July 18th, right?
2: Yeah. Yes.
1: That one?
2: Yes.
1: What's that one?
3: August 13th.
2: Yes, Gene's correct.
1: Man, look at Gene.
2: I know, I was.
1: August 13th.
2: Yes.
1: And then what's this one?
2: August 7th.
1: August 7th. So let me just go, I'll just move this one here. So then we'll be in chronological order. That would be July 18th. That would be August 7th. And that would be August 13th. And on July 18th, I talked about his latest complications was a nicked vocal cord and or esophagus nerve cord, which the esophagus one is obviously, I didn't have a name for it at that time. That's just what I've been told briefly from my inner circle that he was fighting. And all along, Hogan's issue was is he couldn't get. Remember, Lemmy, they actually mentioned COPD.
2: Yes,
1: because he couldn't get. Like I think somewhere on the death report or on the somewhere there was. I think early on when he died, one of the culprits they wrote down was COPD, and that's the inability to be able to breathe normally.
2: Somebody like Travis, $50.
1: Like, to take that deep breath, you know, COPD. In fact, if you watch the commercials of all the old bags, like on a park bench, they're like, I have COPD, and it feels.
3: Elephant sits on them?
1: Yes, it feels like an elephant's on my chest. I can't get a deep breath.
3: Yep.
1: That's what he died from. And, you know, Clearwater's covered it up. I uncovered it July 18th, doubled down on it on August 7th. Then tripled down on it on August 13th. And because I wasn't going to sit here and just let the Clearwater PD botch this up, rubber stamp it, medical examiner do nothing, no autopsy, no toxicology reports. And now I've since added a wrinkle that nobody else, that, you know what, Lemmy's going to be so funny is, okay, so now they're going with, all the news media is going with that he had a severed, can you find out what,
3: you can't,
1: I think it's phonetic. Phonetic nerve. That he had a severed or nicked phonetic nerve, which is what controls your diaphragm and you know, allows you or gives you the ability to breathe. So he had a nicked or severed phonetic nerve.
2: Yeah, phonetic nerve was.
1: And it was first discovered by the therapist that was at Hogan's house on the morning that he died. And I talked about that either on August 7th or August 13th.
3: How did they notice it then? Why? Because he couldn't talk then?
1: I don't know. I don't know how.
3: How do you notice that a nervous
1: nick? The wrinkle that the media. This is. Oh, by the way, this. because I've bitched enough to the point where I even called the public information officer of the Clearwater PD, just like I bitched enough about him dying, they're like, oh, man, Bubba was right. I've bitched enough about this botched homicide investigation or, you know, death investigation by some female detective that is completely out to lunch and is just trying to rubber stamp this right on through. They can't burn this guy up fast enough so they can just say, well, he's cremated. Now there's no evidence. Once you cremate a guy, it's done. Over. It's over. And so I've been bitching about it long enough to the point where, they've locked down all of the, footage. They've locked everything down because they know I was right and I wasn't going to go away. But I'm going to add an extra wrinkle to it. And I don't know this to be true, and I've not even been given this information from my inside sources. I think the severed phonetic nerve, along with him taking some opioids that night, is and when they do the toxicology, pathology, blood report, you're going to find opioids in his system. And so he already has a hard time breathing, and he took Percocets or opioids that night that slowed, and those naturally slow your breathing down anyway, but usually don't kill you.
5: I didn't know until yesterday when I read it, which was good to hear, that he didn't have like a heart attack where he was like awake and like, you know, couldn't breathe and was, you know, in. Like, you know, like actually having a grabber, like he just
1: like the kind you see on the movie where the guy's like stumbling through the chairs and he's like really suffering.
5: Well, yeah, and you're like, you're scared. Like I had a friend that at 42 that died, you know, that way. And
1: of that type of heart attack, like where you're like scrambling around where you're, and like, you're gasping.
5: You can't
1: for
5: breathe.
1: Air.
5: Yeah. And you're dying scared and stuff. Yeah. But I read that he passed in his sleep, which I mean, it seems like the best way to go.
1: I think it would be the best way to go. Absolutely.
5: So that was good to hear yesterday.
1: Let me, you know what? I just X'd out of and I had it a few seconds ago.
2: Greg DiFilippo, $25.
1: Thank you. The actual medical, the one page medical thing where it said that he died from cardiac. Can you find that for me? Okay. So they want, the way the Clearwater PD wrote this up, and the way that they wanted this to go down, and the way that they wanted, you know, not some stupid ass shock jock people's hammer to start looking into this, is they wanted us all to think that Hogan had an old guy heart attack, you know, from just having
3: steroid use
1: and being old and so forth and so on. And they wanted us to think that he had just a standard old guy heart attack when he didn't. He didn't. He had a heart attack triggered by the fact that his phonetic nerve had been severed during this operation. And now they've not added this wrinkle, the media.
2: I sent it back.
1: But thank you. But I also want to add to the fact that I think he might have been taking a couple of opioids, and that accelerated the problem of not being able to breathe. And that's what we got. And it's not, here we go. District 6 medical examiner, and if you look at manner of death, natural. That didn't happen.
3: There's no such thing.
1: Natural death, Gene, if you're 90.
3: But something has happened to you to die.
1: Well, but it's of natural causes. It's your body shutting down for being old.
3: Oh, for or being 99?
1: Yeah, something like that. That's a natural cause. You know, not having a severed phonetic nerve along with opiate use is not natural.
3: No.
1: So then they go, cause of death, acute myocardial infraction, which is an old guy heart attack. Consequences of history of AFib, leukemia. This leukemia thing.
3: That's brand new.
1: Even Brooke, I've had conversations with Brooke. She's like,
3: no, he didn't.
1: I have.
3: No, I'm saying, she said, no, he didn't.
1: Yeah, she's like, this leukemia thing is just out of the blue. Are they trying to swerve us here? Certifying physician. And you know what, ladies and gentlemen, all you have to do is Google this guy, Gerald Joseph Fitzgerald Jr. Let me, maybe you can send me, do I still got his rap sheet?
2: I'll just send you the screenshots
5: can
2: again.
5: Can I bring up something new also, Bubba, that I learned?
1: You bring up anything you want.
5: Well, I learned this, you know, when I learned that this, watching you on the bro and the whatever, the bro and the coach show yesterday, that you...
1: Which, by the way, did I do okay?
5: Yeah.
1: Okay.
5: Yeah, you said that when Hogan came home, you said that he was doing way better than you told people on the show.
1: Yeah.
5: That he was, like, walking around and chilling, and he wasn't, like, on his deathbed at all.
6: Why didn't you tell us that?
1: Because I didn't know it until later. I didn't know it until later that he was actually sent home.
5: Sent home to die. Like, he was sent home to get better to then go have that surgery again, right?
1: I was wrong. Oh. In the fact when I said they sent him home to die, I was wrong on that. You know, when you're getting all this information, you know, you're going to be right and you're going to be wrong, but you're trying to disseminate all the information that you got. So let me, is it only 2 pages worth?
2: Yes.
1: Okay. So, and I got him, by the way. So, you know, I was wrong on that, and I'll admit that, you know, they sent him home because he was doing pretty good. And there was nothing left at Morton Platt Hospital for them to do for him. If he's just going to lay in a bed and do breathing exercises, he can do that at home.
5: Wasn't he supposed to heal up and that to heal up in 4 weeks to have so they could do the surgery on him?
1: Yeah,
5: again,
1: they wanted him to be very, very, very bed rested and wearing this Vegas type neck brace and very, very like not go down to Hogan's hangout. Not get on your, you know.
6: Why did they just leave him in the hospital?
1: Well, I mean, because he wanted out. And the only thing that he wasn't.
6: Did or she did?
1: Well, he did. He wanted out because he's just laying in a hospital bed. There's no machines that he's hooked up to that's keeping him alive. So, you know, they tell you, we're going to send you home with a hospital bed. And you need to be very, very, very careful and very, very, very not mobile. And you need to wear this neck brace as much as you can. And you need to, you know, 4 to 6 weeks of being unstable, being very, very, very, you know, not athletic and not, you know, not doing stuff. And he went home on, I think, Saturday, got his hair cut on Sunday. Bischoff saw him on Monday. Jimmy Hart saw him on Wednesday, and all reports were he was walking around, and the only issue that he had at that point that people noticed is that he, you know, was very hoarse in talking. Like, you know, he couldn't.
5: And he had a walker, right?
1: And he did have a walker, but, you know, that's not dying.
5: No.
1: You know, so... Well,
6: didn't you report that hospice was there?
1: Yes.
5: There were slight reports about that, Gene. You have a good memory.
1: Yeah.
2: Yeah, Gene, you're just pointing out all the wrong things here, Gene. You're missing all the correct things.
1: Gene, I didn't say hospice was there. I was saying that's usually what they do before they send hospice in. Is they send you home with a medical bed because they can't do anything more for you. I didn't say hospice was at Hogan's house. I just said that's usually what hospice does. That's usually the format of how hospice goes, is they send you home. I didn't know. I was wrong. They sent him home because he was doing better. He was doing better. And so I probably was...
6: Man, if he'd have hulked up, you'd have been in a lot of trouble. That's all I know.
1: But he didn't. But he didn't.
6: Been a whole different thing.
1: But he didn't.
6: I know, poor guy.
1: And the reason why he didn't is because he didn't listen. And the reason why he didn't, Gene, is because there's some shady stuff going on that they're not telling us. And they finally admitted... They finally admitted yesterday that his phrenic nerve was severed. That's the nerve that controls your diaphragm. Now, that's news to everybody. Lummy, if you look at the death certificate, that's nowhere to be found.
2: Nope.
1: Right?
2: Not at all. Nope.
1: I mean, here we go. Let me take this over here. Does anybody see cause of death? Acute myocardial infraction. I don't see anything on there that says severed phonetic nerve. Do you?
2: No.
3: That'd be a whole other doctor problem.
1: Well, now you're looking at a medical malpractice deal. So
5: can I ask you an honest question, Bubba?
1: Yeah.
5: Do you think that there's any other way Hogan would have wanted to go than to possibly take a few too many yellow jackets?
3: Yeah, man, he would have liked to one in a GTX.
1: No, I think
5: and just go to sleep.
1: I think that he took a couple yellow birds to ease his pain that he was having. He was in excruciating pain.
5: Well, I'm not saying he tried to kill himself.
1: But I mean, no, that's probably a pretty good way to go.
5: If you guys ever talked about like how the best way to die when you guys were friends, I don't know if he's like,
3: yeah, what did he tell you?
5: Take a couple pills.
1: We never talked about that. Oh boy. We would talk about the amount of pills we were taking would probably kill us one day. we talked about that. We talked about, you know, a big, thick Linda, you know, catching him, you know, balls deep on some bitch.
5: It seems that he was pretty resilient, though, Bubba. Like, if he was close to death, but then he started getting better out of the hospital, it seems like he really was fighting what he was going
1: through.
5: And
1: so that leads me, his phonetic nerve was cut at the hospital, okay? And he was getting through that. And so they can't repair, that was not on... I think they sent him home to get better and to maybe eventually have him come back to fix that phonetic nerve, if indeed it's fixable. So they send him home to mend. He mends and comes back and gets that phonetic nerve. Now, the reason why he had a respiratory therapist there is because they knew that he had a severed or nicked phonetic nerve, and they needed a respiratory.
3: They're going to go in there and fix the nerve in his neck?
1: Eventually, yes, as he gets stronger.
3: They can do that?
1: Yes, as he gets strong. But listen, hear
3: me out. I can't even get my carpal tunnel fixed. Okay. They're going to fix his neck?
1: You can't even lose 10 pounds.
3: There you go.
5: All right, that's a sensitive issue, Bubba. He's been working on it.
1: So listen to me.
5: I got your back, Gene.
1: Everybody listen to me, please. This is how it went down. And I hope Gary's captivating us. This is how it went down. The doctors knew that indeed they probably nicked and or severed the phonetic nerve. That's why he was on breathing exercises at home. That's why he had a nurse, a male nurse, and a respiratory therapist show up at his house every day to put him through some breathing exercises to get him stronger so that he could probably endure another surgery to fix said nerve.
5: We're going to need you to take that from the top, Bubba. Your camera went out. So we're going to need you to do that one
3: please.
5: For the short.
3: Did Bubba Love Sponge talking about Hogan's take really two?
1: Are they being real?
2: Yeah, 100%. Macho's behind you now.
1: Am I back on now?
3: Yeah, you're back on.
1: All right, so this is what happened. Take two. So they know at the hospital, or probably after surgery, or as Hogan's at the hospital complaining that he can't breathe, he can't get breath, he can't get in enough oxygen in his lungs. So they probably, in my opinion, diagnose him as having, they may have nicked or severed the phonetic nerve, which controls your diaphragm.
3: Why would the guy tell on himself? If I nicked a nerve, I'd be saying, no, I didn't touch that nerve.
1: Then who else did?
3: Not me, man.
1: Then who else did?
3: I just broke.
1: Okay.
3: Maybe one of his boot kicks.
1: So,
3: cracked it.
1: All right. So they do what they can for him at Morton Plant. His body needs to be stronger, and he needs to be in a stronger state. Listen, going under for a surgery is very taxing on your body, and they probably, again, this is my assumption, but I think I'm dead on, is they knew that his body wasn't strong enough for them to wheel him back into surgery, put him under again, and fix that nerve. They needed time, 2, 3, 4 weeks of him being bed rest at home, doing daily breathing exercises with a male nurse and a respiratory therapist. That's what he was doing Monday, Tuesday, Wednesday, and the day he died, Thursday. All four of those days, a male nurse and a respiratory therapist came to his house and put him through a series of breathing exercises. I feel as if the doctors wanted him to do 3, 4, 5 weeks of that at home to get stronger, you know, to eat, to, you know, let me just be, just to get stronger, just for your body to heal. And what I think happened, and everybody's covering the phonetic nerve deal now, and that it might have been medical malpractice and the whole nine yards, and that's where everybody is covering now, which I'm the one that brought that up. But I'm going to add a wrinkle to it, and that he was doing okay until Wednesday night or Thursday morning when he wakes up. He's in excruciating pain for whatever reason, and I think he takes some pain pills. And at that point, pain pills slow your breathing down, slow your heart rate down, and it was just too much. The pain pill, the normal amount that he would take when he was physically stronger, was too much for his body, having a nicked and or severed phonetic nerve, along with just being naturally, you know, gaunt looking and not healthy looking. He'd just gotten out of surgery and gotten out of the hospital, that his body that normally could take 3 perks couldn't take 3 or 4 perks anymore. He hits 3 or 4 perks. Boom. That causes his breathing to slow down. He already has a severed and or nicked phonetic nerve, and that caused him to stop breathing. And that's the start. And the scientific guys threw a pillow over his head. No, that's not what happened. And don't put that in there, Gary. But and so that was the beginning of this whole timeline of him dying.
6: What a shame.
1: Sky calls 911. 911 gets there. They start administering every form. Now, don't forget this, too, now. They gave him 2 shots of Narcan. Narcan's only used on pill, heroin, or any type of illicit drug overdose. Mostly pills.
6: So they knew something.
1: So when they gave him not one, but 2 shots of Narcan in the ambulance, is that a Hail Mary because we're losing him, he's coding out, and we're just going to throw a Hail Mary? Or is it a calculated diagnosis and administered of medication because they saw his, you know, his Percocet or Vicodin pill bottle beside his recliner, and Sky said, yeah, I think he took 2 or 3 of them, and they're trying. Listen, Narcan, usually, if you have overdosed on pills, Narcan, it's like magic. Narcan can literally just make a guy that is dead, as long as they're dead on the right stuff, which is usually, you know, some type of opioid or crack or methamphetamine or something like that. If you have overdosed on a foreign substance, Narcan, one squirt up the nasal passage, it looks just like a bottle of Afrin. Like, that's what it looks. We got some here, Lummy.
2: Yes, we do.
1: We got Narcan.
5: Oh, do we? I was going to ask if people carry it around.
1: Let me try it. Not yet. When we come back, I have an AED machine here, and I have a thing of Narcan, just in case, you know, like during a BARP or during, you know, a 199.
6: Someone's going to get pilled up.
5: We used it 4 times at BARP this year, Gene.
1: So where Harvey Levin and where all these people are not continuing the story, and why I think I have a more thorough explanation as to how he died, is because let's not forget who his primary physician was and who is the guy that checked off on the death certificate.
6: Same guy who killed Prince.
1: Maybe to cover his ass and to get Terry cremated as fast as he can without a toxicology report, because Gerald Fitzgerald Jr. has been, I mean, we looked at his rap sheet yesterday, Lummy. It's not good. Nope. He is a noted pill mill doctor. This guy likes to prescribe pills. The DEA is currently looking into him. He's been investigated by the state of Florida before.
6: How long was he with Hogan?
1: He's been with Hogan for a long, long, long time.
6: Oh, wow.
1: Medical malpractice. parking infraction, medical malpractice extension, small claims, traffic court.
6: Did you not know about this guy back in the day?
1: He wasn't with this guy when I was with him.
2: Jimmy Hurt's a doctor, too.
1: Is it really?
2: Yeah.
1: Yeah. Jimmy needs pills, too.
2: Yeah, man.
1: Domestic violence injunction with kids. Domestic violence injunction with kids. Felony tampering with a victim. Misdemeanor battery. Medical malpractice. This is his primary doctor. This guy likes to. We also have a state of Florida medical report, Lummy, that states that a guy that had a sore knee went in to see Dr. Fitzgerald and was given, like, I don't know, an exorbitant amount of pain pills, and the guy died. The state of Florida found this guy, wrong, or on, you know, ruled against him, Dr. Fitzgerald, and this guy who died from a bum knee. From opiate abuse. So I'm taking the phonetic nerve severed, which causes you not to be able to breathe that well. Hogan took one too many pain pills, and he died. I don't know whose fault. It's at this point, it's probably more Terry's fault than anything. That's what I'm going with. And Lummy, the entire TMZ, everybody completely took. And again, when I return, as far back as July 18th, 7 days before he died, 6 days before he died, I was saying that he had a nicked esophagus, a nicked vocal cord. I knew something had been nicked in that area of where he had surgery, and that's what killed him. I said that on July 18th. I doubled down on August 7th and then tripled down on the 13th.
2: I got two more clips for you to listen to during the break.
1: Fantastic.
0: If you want a deep dive into the Bubba the Love Sponge show from the past, go to BubbaArmyHQ.com. We'll be back after these words.

0: Let's get this 16-year-old kid who is stealing lunch meat at a grocery store up north, and now they're trying to shake him down to zero. And if this was your kid, is this? I guess the answer. I mean, the question for y'all would be: is this excessive? Oh, or is this warranted? And I gotta say, man,
1: ridiculous.
0: I would scare the kid. And tell him you can't do this. If you're hungry because you're not getting fed, although he looks pretty chubby, like he's getting enough food.
2: Nobody's teaching nobody nothing no more.
0: But, you know, if I don't know if you throw the book at this kid. Lasker made a good.
3: You hire convicts right out of jail.
0: Well, he's not a convict.
3: No, I'm just saying, if you hire them guys and they steal from you, you knew it was coming. You hire a convict.
0: So when you hire a kid that's disabled and autistic.
3: When you hire a handicapped kid, you know, and like he is, you know, he's a little bit off, and he eats the food that he takes. He wasn't stealing. You got to go like, okay.
0: All right. It's kind of cost of doing business,
3: that's
0: ain't it?
3: That's right, you know.
4: Hello.
5: Hey.
4: So we have James here.
5: Who's James?
4: Right here.
5: Okay.
4: He is... He works in our deli department.
5: Okay.
4: And we found out that he's just been taking, orders of chicken and fruit cups and stuff like that off the store.
5: For
4: 110? Yep.
5: All right.
3: Well, they're lucky that ain't my kid or my brother or something. I beat the hell out of both of them guys right there.
5: James, do you have anything on you need to be aware of?
4: Not
5: don't reach for it if you do.
4: Okay, so I have a Sharpie and a box cutter in this pocket. All I have in this pocket is my phone and my earbuds, and then in my back pocket I have my wallet.
5: Right. Go ahead and stand up for me.
4: Okay.
0: Right. Are you kidding me?
6: Where is he right now?
7: In the manager's office.
0: In the loss prevention, you know,
6: at the police office. Station or something.
0: No, he's like in the manager's office in the back.
5: Put your hand on the wall.
0: Put your hands on the wall.
6: They said go to your pocket slowly. That was something. Good Lord.
3: It was them two people. They witnesses of it or something?
0: I don't know. Just watch it.
3: She needs to speak up. Man, see, I stand right up there. So you really need a good reason to take somebody to jail? Here, bam, right in the mouth.
5: All this stuff yours? Like the doctor, that's not my property or anything?
0: That's me, my property. You know, I'm going to tell you something. If I had a Meijer in my, I shopped at my, listen, Larry Plummer, there's a big Meijer in Warsaw. It's like the big... It's the place to shop for groceries. It's clean. Again, it's very similar to a Publix. It's they clean, great deli, great bakery, great everything. But like Gene said, when you hire a kid that's disabled or autistic or a little bit off, and
3: he eats some of your food,
0: and he eats $110, which $110 retail of food is about $40 their cost.
3: You know, over how much time did he was eating?
0: 3 months.
3: 3 months. So okay,
0: come on. So what I'm saying, Gene, is like, again, we got the retail version of it at $110, but what it really cost them was probably $40 or $45.
3: If that.
0: You know, and you're going to go through a whole rigmarole where you put this kid in handcuffs and you do that. Man, this is ridiculous.
3: Yeah.
0: This is, and where's his parents? And listen, I'm not saying that the kid shouldn't be... Fire the kid.
3: What's the name of the store?
0: Meijer.
3: I'm going to shoplift there.
0: Gene, you'd have to drive to, like, Indiana to go get one.
3: Well, I mean, you know what? I might just spend a day there.
0: Mm-hmm. So this is for that...
3: I'm going to shoplift there all day long. In and out.
0: For that little autistic kid that you handcuffed. So, like, when I was growing up, man, what they would have done is they would have had the Warsaw PD down there, and they would have scared you.
3: Yeah.
0: They would have said, listen, you know we could put you in jail right now for what you did. But, you know, we're going to put you on probation.
6: Put you in jail for $110? That's jail?
0: That's what they're handcuffing this guy.
6: This is quite embarrassing.
0: And here's the deal. Fundamentally, it's not right. He stole. I understand that, but I'm
1: going to open up a GoFundMe page for him. Make him a million.
0: Gene, you got all types of aspirations.
6: It's actually a good idea.
0: You know what? It might be.
1: He deserves it.
0: Let me see if you can find out the kid's information.
7: He's 19. His name's James Dennison.
0: Oh, he's 19?
7: Yes.
0: Can you over the weekend do a deep dive, make sure we're not missing something that, you know, like he's genuinely just kind of a kid that's off, kind of a lonely grifter kind of kid, and like he's not done anything else.
1: The only thing that
0: he has done incorrectly was the stealing of $110 from Meyer. If the kid checks out, we're going to try to help him.
1: Thank you.
0: Okay.
7: It looks like someone did start a GoFundMe and it was deleted.
0: Okay, well,
7: by the site.
0: We'll
7: raise $25,000.
0: They did?
1: Yes. Because he's right, man. He just ate some food, bro. He just ate some food.
0: What if they had done that to Coben? Would you be down there with one of your cane corsos having to eat them all up?
1: I just go steal every day. Every day I steal from that store.
7: And he didn't have a car. He was walking back and forth.
1: I got my money's worth.
0: Actually, Gene, you're probably bringing about.
8: That morning, we're not ready to close. We're going to stop the list on. We're closing today. Mike's like,
0: hello?
8: I've never had such a screwed up closing like this.
1: Is that phone call?
0: Hello?
9: Oh, that's something.
8: Yeah, I don't know. They use some half ass ware.
0: Hello?
9: But it's over and done with, and now you get to enjoy it.
6: It's a couple arguing.
0: I think it is. Hello?
6: Two dudes?
0: Yeah.
9: Busy? That's what I'm saying. Yeah, I got to get this.
0: Hello?
9: Now between Cisco and
0: hello, Cisco. Cisco.
6: Shut up, dude. Words.
9: Yeah.
0: Hello?
9: $40,000
0: over. Oh, my.
7: And it's a little piece about school. Remember what I said? People don't listen.
0: Hello!
6: Man,
7: oh my God.
6: I'm sure he's got some.
0: People are retarded.
1: That's your fan. That's not mine.
0: Okay. Thanks, Gene.
1: It's not on my page.
0: Hello.
1: It ain't a redneck.
0: Say it's not on your tab. It's not on your tab.
1: No.
0: Hello, go ahead. Yes, sir. And by the way, sir, just right out of the box, thank you for when I said hello, you paying attention and knowing that I'm potentially speaking to you and you being right there for me. You're like, Bubba. And I'm like, yeah, buddy, what's going on? And so, let me, we've now regulated ourselves. We're so desperate. I mean, like, callers are so stupid that you have to thank them for paying attention and just saying hello. Thank you, sir. You're already 90% better than any phone call I've gotten today.
10: Thank you, Bubba. I appreciate it. And I've seen the TMZ report yesterday, and I'm glad that that we were right and you were right. And what's the next step for you, Bubba?
0: No, I don't know that TMZ I don't know that TMZ gave me any credit.
7: Oh, they did not.
0: TMZ didn't give me any credit.
7: No.
0: Even though dating back to July 18th, I called this July 18th, six or 7 days before we lost the great Hulk Hogan. I called it.
10: Yes,
7: it's weird how we called the Clearwater guy, and then an hour after we were off and we put our short out of you trying to get a hold of him, TMZ called him and got a statement from him.
0: So after we called the PIO, the public information officer, and put him on notice that we're going to be sniffing around and we need said footage, then all of a sudden, an hour later, TMZ calls and it's a big breaking story. TMZ could at least have given us some credit, you know, as first reported on the Bubba the Love Sponge show. There might be some shady stuff going on around here, and upon further investigation, here's what we found out.
10: And second of all, these callers don't know how to call in either. You were screaming on the mic for like 10 minutes, hello, hello, hello. With me, it's bing, bang, boom. I already know I'm online, brother.
0: Yeah, I said that already, my friend. Stop doubling back on your flowers. I appreciate you. Follow the yellow brick road. Have a great day, sir. Hello.
11: Bubba,
0: yes.
11: Good morning. Jersey Rich.
0: Hi, Jersey Rich. What's up, buddy?
11: I'm sorry. I thought I missed you because I was going through a bad section on my drive to work, so I was hoping you weren't talking about me, my friend.
1: That's anywhere in Jersey.
0: That's you, buddy. It's me and you. We're connected. Go.
11: I love it. We're like, okay, so here we go. I originally was calling about the TMZ thing. I'm glad you did mention it. I did see something on a feed on Facebook, and it was a pro wrestling feed, and that's where it said TMZ reported it. But I have a question about it. While they may kind of stifle you down and not want to give you credit or really even mention anything that you're finding out, in the end, when the rubber meets the road, it's kind of a good thing that they're kind of exposing what you're saying now. It would be nice to get the accolades, but at least it's kind of getting out there now, and they're looking into things, you know?
0: Isn't it amazing? Isn't it amazing that the person that Hogan threw away in his life, the person, the friend of his life that he felt did him dirty and caused him so much pain. But meanwhile, let's not forget that he made about $71 million in total money based on this sex tape, if you will. But that guy that he threw away, the guy that
3: and
0: tried...
3: And got the girl.
0: And the guy that, you know, the guy that basically got threw away, Lummy went down, I don't know, four years ago and tried to actually make contact with Ronnie at the beat shop saying, can Bubba, you know, have a meeting with Hogan to bury the hatchet or try to be friends again. And Ronnie flat out says, no, that's not going to happen. And not only did it not happen, but Lummy got a no trespassing, you know, order against him. But that guy is the only guy that called his death correctly and his state of health correctly, and is now the first person that started questioning, you know, the death investigation of Hulk Hogan, his former best friend. Nobody else. You didn't see any. You didn't see Bischoff. You didn't see even his wife, Sky. You didn't see. It's pretty much been me and Brooke are the only two people that have questioned the missteps of the Clearwater Police Department. The guy he threw away.
11: Well, of course, and speaking to you, that's a product of your parents. You were raised right, because no matter what goes down, in the end, you love them, and you want to do what's right.
0: No.
11: I'm sorry, that's something that you can't teach. That's just from inside. So hats off to you, Bubba.
0: Appreciate,
11: well, I love you, man.
0: Appreciate your call, my friend. So, Lummy, let's not forget this. Let's play this. This is the day Hogan died.
12: My name's Nate Burnside. I'm a major with the Clearwater Police Department. The correct spelling of my first name is N-A-T-E. Last name is B-U-R-N-S-I-D-E. I'm up here with Interim Deputy Chief John Klonfelter from the Clearwater Fire Rescue. Just before 10 a.m. today, Clearwater Fire and Rescue, along with the Clearwater Police Department, responded to a house in the 1000 block of El Dorado Avenue for a medical-related call. It was discovered at that time Terry Bollea, also known as Hulk Hogan, was experiencing a serious medical-related issue. Personnel provided medical treatment at that time and transported Mr. Bollea to Morton Plant Hospital, where he died at 11:17 a.m. The Clearwater Police Department is conducting a death investigation, which is standard in these types of cases. There are no signs of foul play or suspicious activity related to this call for service at this time.
3: At this time...
12: Our personnel is providing the...
0: Well, when you find his body next to pill bottles and he stopped breathing because the respiratory therapist is on body cam, Clearwater Police body cam, saying the reason this happened is because his phonetic nerve was severed. That is... some details that probably are not just conventional death details.
12: Family with the necessary resources. I'm strongly encouraging everyone to keep the family in their thoughts and respect their privacy during this difficult time. We will not be answering any questions, but we will provide additional information when it becomes available.
0: No, they have it.
7: Greg, definitely below $20, because Bubba's always right.
0: How many times have we asked for additional information? We have asked for the initial report. We have asked for the body cam footage of the respiratory therapist telling the police officer his phonetic nerve had been severed. We've asked for the 911 original call from El Dorado Drive. We've asked for the communication from the from the ambulance to the hospital. So the paramedics that were working on him, they were in constant contact with the hospital as they were coming in hot to the emergency room. We've asked for that, and we've asked for
1: nothing.
0: And we've asked for you to do an autopsy, and we've asked for you to do a toxicology report, and we've asked you to put another set of eyes on this because the physician, Hogan's primary physician, is a known pill popping. Not he doesn't pill pop a pill prescribe is a no is a known aggressive pill prescriber.
1: And you said something about a port. Somebody could have popped the port.
0: Could have.
1: Bischoff did that?
0: No.
7: Bischoff seemed like Montana.
0: Bischoff killed him
1: when
0: from,
1: he visited.
0: Bischoff killed him from working him to death.
1: Well, maybe because Hogan told Bischoff, "Listen, I'm taking a break, and I'm gonna shut the beer down."
0: He's worth
1: and
0: no.
1: Bischoff
0: he's
1: got
0: no,
1: mad
0: no,
1: about it.
0: No. He's worth nothing, Dad. He's worth everything alive.
12: Records request should be filed through our public records section with the Clearwater Police Department.
0: Which, by the way, Lummy, we have.
7: Yes, we do.
0: And we keep getting up.
7: That's right.
12: No records will be released today. Our thoughts are with the family, and again, we ask everyone to respect their privacy during this difficult time. Thank you.
1: You think he's a scientific, too?
0: Maybe.
1: Well, that's why.
0: I don't know how deep the Scientology connections run in the Clearwater Police Department. I don't know if Eric Gandy, the chief, has ties to Scientology. I don't know if the medical examiner has ties to Scientology. I don't know. I know this, that on July 18th, 19, 20, 21, 22, 23, 24, six days, nearly a week before Hogan died, this is what I said.
13: I have people that are speculating that
0: he's being kept alive on a machine. Uh-huh. Now, I don't know that to be true. And I was wrong on that at all. But I have heard from pretty reliable sources that he's being kept alive on machine. And if he's not being kept alive on machine, he's pickled. He's pickled himself. He'll never be the same. Whether it was a faulty heart valve or whether it was the fact that they were doing this back and neck procedure. Supposedly, they had... Here you go. I mean, this is where we should have picked it up at, right here. Supposedly, while doing that procedure, this back and neck procedure, supposedly they and doing that. You probably should let me. If we're going to continue to use this, you know, cut out the first part so I don't look stupid.
7: So go to 21 seconds in.
0: Well, I mean, I think so. Let me see here. Whether it was a faulty heart valve or whether it was the fact that they were doing this probably right here, this. Back and neck procedure. Supposedly, they had to move his esophagus over a little bit to get into the back and neck area. And in doing that, that's where the complications come. I mean, that's
1: it.
0: That's what happened.
1: Yeah.
0: Why they moved, when they moved his in doing this procedure, you have to move the esophagus over. And that esophagus is what has all these nerves in here that control your diaphragm, that control your vocal cords, that control all types of stuff. And so in doing that is what caused the severing or nicking of the phoretic nerve. Came or whether they nicked a vocal cord or they nicked his esophagus. There's just so many reports coming back that he may never, ever be the Hulk Hogan that we knew. He may not be capable ever for the rest of his life to walk around, cut promos, and be Hulk Hogan. He could very well be like John Graziano right now.
6: Well, I mean, if he's having heart issues, then he probably should, you know, cut back on the stress and the drinking, you know, if he does, you know, bounce back. I would expect he won't be doing, you know, tour stops in, you know, Albany anymore.
0: They say that exhaustion was one of the key.
14: Whenever someone asks, how was your weekend? Or, what have you been up to? Or just, what's new? What's new? have a good answer. Just do what you love. Toyo Tires.
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0: Which is what? How many days ago? Today's the 22nd.
3: 20 days?
7: 15?
0: No, 15, 16.
3: 18 days?
0: 15, 16 days ago. We were told that Hogan's therapist had a general pretty good idea on what the act. Why isn't TMZ reporting all this, Lummy?
7: That's right.
0: They're trying to be like Johnny on the spot. We told you so. Bitch,

0: Kerry issue was and why he's having all these complications, and it's verifiable. And it, we have it. There's a name for it.
1: Yes.
0: We're not going to mention the name for it,
1: no.
0: But we have the name for it. The person blurts it out what the issue is. We're trying to verify that in no way, shape, or form is nowhere to be found on the death certificate. Lemmy, you're the point person here running this down. You've been directed on where to run this down at. 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
2: Severed his phonetic nerve.
3: So what makes you think that he's going to get a truthful autopsy if he gets an autopsy in Clearwater from the scientific? Yeah,
0: that's one of the questions that's, you know what, Gene? That's one of the issues in itself. Like, I don't know when he's going to get an autopsy or if he has, but you know what? I would have get one, Gene, like from, you know, Sarasota County or somewhere. You know, you can hire these doctors to come in and do them. Somebody that is not associated or lives in Clearwater.
3: Right, Jacksonville. They don't play in Jacksonville.
0: What were you going to say, Lemmy?
1: Sky said that the autopsy was done. She just doesn't want to reveal the results.
3: Nuh-uh.
1: Yeah, she told TMZ that. Yesterday,
0: reason of death.
1: 30. No, it is
0: nowhere to be found. Which is another reason why I am, and let me represent the media, and let me represent a guy that's been right the entire time. You need to do an autopsy because the person that's doing his therapy, hands on, said he died from something differently than what they said he did. And boom,
1: that's right.
0: That's dead on.
1: Dead on.
3: Dead on.
0: Dead on.
3: What?
0: We can almost take that clip right there. Hold on. Reason. We got to clip our clips. Listen. Of death.
1: No, it is
0: nowhere
1: not.
0: To be found, which is another reason why I almost pick at it from here. I am. And let me represent the media, and let me represent a guy that's been right the entire time. You need to do an autopsy because the person that's doing his therapy, hands on, said he died from something differently than what they said he did. And I might have a way to prove that. Maybe I have the person on the air. I'm just telling you, Lemmy, we are in the process of running that down.
1: Yes, we are.
0: And when I run that down, in conjunction with Sky not wanting to do an autopsy, I think it gets fishier by the moment. Uh-oh. We were told, bam.
3: Bam.
0: That's another mic drop. Here comes another one. Hold on, Gene. This is from, this is from August 13th. August 13th.
1: Dan's on the line for medical terms and stuff.
0: Yes, Dan, go ahead.
4: Hey, good morning. The phrenic nerve, it's like friend and Nick, phrenic.
0: Phrenic.
4: Nerve. It powers the diaphragm, and without it, you can still breathe, but you can only breathe by expanding your intercostal muscles.
0: So that's why he probably had a daily respiratory therapist that came to his house to help him do those breathing exercises.
4: Right. He would never be able to do anything significantly active with a phrenic nerve injury because he'd never be able to breathe. Normally, you'd never be able to get up and start cutting a promo or do anything like that. You'd be completely winged.
0: Now, would that be intense? But
3: was it fixable?
0: Could they have send him home to rest, get stronger, do daily breathing exercises, have a nurse on hand, get stronger, then go back and try to make that repair? Would that have been an option eventually?
4: You don't see a lot of phrenic nerve repairs. If the injury was a traction injury, meaning like torqued on it when they were pulling back the trachea or the esophagus when they were doing the approach, then arguably it would come back after about 2 or 3 months. But if they actually cut it, then it's pretty much a permanent injury.
0: Now,
4: you get real labored breathing where you got to really try to open up your ribs to get

0: breaths because your diaphragm is gone. Kind of like when you eat too much and you can't breathe. It's like that all the time.
1: Yeah, it happens every day with me. But so anyway, what I'm trying to say is, so let's say that he's got that condition, which we know he did, okay? Because the respiratory therapist told the police officer on body cam, once Clearwater finally releases the body cam, that his issue is his phrenetic nerve had been severed.
0: Phrenic
1: nerve had been severed. She told the cop that. Now, if you take that in conjunction with maybe he took a couple perks that night, maybe he took a couple that, it's my understanding that pain pills, opioids, they tend to slow down your breathing and your heart in itself. And what he used to be able to do, take two or three of these things and feel better, could have possibly even slowed an already laboring issue down to nothing. Could that have exacerbated the problem?
0: Yes, because narcotics are inherently a respiratory depressant. When you take narcotics, your body loses the reflex to breathe when your CO2 rises. So with that response or reflex muted, plus the inability to really move air efficiently, he could get in trouble really quickly.
1: And, Dan, let's not forget, we do know for a fact in the little information that they have given us, they double-shotted him with Narcan. Now, I know that that's also a Hail Mary sometimes, but it the first use of Narcan is always some type of pill overdose or something like that. So, I don't, you know, and it could have been a Hail Mary, like you said earlier, but to go to Narcan, a double shot of Narcan, leads me to believe that potentially he may have taken, you know, some opioids.
0: Absolutely. This is certainly a suspicion. It's not like he was a stranger to them.
1: Right.
0: And we know that they, you know, with a phrenic nerve injury, a prolonged convalescence, a weakened person to begin with, and then some narcotics, you could absolutely get into a breathing problem.
1: And now, and we've gone on and pulled this doctor's report, and it's even worse than we thought. I mean, this guy, his primary physician, you know, was an absolute known pill prescriber, has been investigated by the state numerous times. Supposedly, I've been told, I don't know it to be true, that he's currently under investigation. If I'm the Clearwater PD, that's the first person I probably go talk to.
0: Oh, absolutely.
1: Is you say, okay.
0: Number two, after Sky.
1: Right, after Sky. And it's my understanding, Dan, that, you know, with opioids, that it's you can't just have your nurse call those in. It's what they call it, and I think I learned this from you, but it's like a triple net deal where you physically have to have the prescription written by the doctor. The doctor keeps the pink slip, and then you put in the yellow slip in a DEA file so that you just can't call in, you know, Percocets like you call in, you know, amoxicillin.
2: Not anymore.
0: No, it's you can't call in. You can't just call in Percocets. It's either got to be an electronic prescription or a handwritten prescription, and you have to go through what's called the e-force, which documents all the narcotics that person has prescribed. So, arguably, with his information, you could look him up on what's called the e-force thingy to see what he was prescribed over the last 30 days.
1: And you know what? If they really did their investigation, I've been told by police officers just as early as yesterday that one of the things they do on a death investigation is they go through the house and try to find all medications that the person that died was on. And, you know, that's, you know, so they probably, if indeed, well, I will tell you this, when Rowdy Roddy Piper died, Lummy, and this is something I probably shouldn't be saying, but I know for a fact that his family went through before they called the cops to come investigate the death, they went through the entire house and picked up every pill bottle that Roddy had and threw it away.
2: Sure, you're going to take care of him.
1: And threw it away. So, well, you don't want the cops to see it.
3: Wrap on him.
1: You know, you don't want the cops to see it.
4: No. PPR Medinburg, $50.
2: So Dan, if you're in there operating and you nick that nerve like that, do you tell on yourself?
1: Yeah.
0: You have to. It's obvious. It's an obvious problem. I mean, the guy's going to have immediate problems afterwards.
1: So, Dan, okay. do you think, Dan, that maybe...
2: So do you tell the guy, hey, man, I'm going to work on your neck. I'm going to hit that nerve.
1: No.
0: Well, I'm sure it's in the consent. It's a potential complication. All those nerves around to get to the...
1: So, Dan, let me ask you a question. Would it be your opinion that when they did it, the physicians, they knew they did it? I mean, is it obvious? Like, you know, does blood come cushed? You know, like, how?
0: No, it's...
1: Go ahead.
0: The nerve's the size of a piece of spaghetti.
1: Oh, okay. But, I mean, you know, while you're butting them up and as you're doing this procedure, is it noticeable? Would they have noticed it?
0: They should have noticed it, and they should have tried to repair it if they did nick it. But regardless, you'd know right away afterwards because his chest x-ray wouldn't look normal.
1: Right, and he would be complaining of shallow breathing.
0: Yeah, he'd have labored breathing.
1: Not being able to catch his breath, you know,
0: right.
1: all of that immediately. You know, as he's healing from that procedure, he's having that immediate that immediate effect.
0: Yeah, he would have labored breathing upon waking up from the anesthesia.
1: Yeah.
0: It would be immediate.
1: Now, would that be a medical mal situation?
0: Again, it's one of those known complications because it's part of the approach. It's you could sue on it. It's just one of those things that can happen.
2: But if he told him that it could happen, if the doctor told you it could happen, then and it does happen, well, he's clear, right?
1: Not necessarily.
0: Arguably, I mean, you know, it depends. Again, that's a tweener.
1: I would want to know, Dan, if the doctors let the family know immediately that they had done that. Like, that's kind of what I want to know.
0: Right.
1: You know, I think that would have a lot to do.
0: They probably had to let him know within a couple hours because I'm sure he woke up and he couldn't freaking breathe.
1: Right. Right. And so,
0: you know, from a 2-hour procedure, you shouldn't be in the ICU unless you have a phrenic nerve injury and you can't move air. Then
1: so again, this is not this, you know, the medical, the reason of death. This is not an old guy heart attack like they're trying to sell us. That's not what killed Hulk Hogan. This is not an old guy. This is complications from the severing of the frenetic nerve
0: and frenic
1: nerve. And I'm throwing in the fact, nobody's even throwing this in, but I know Hogan, partied with him for 15 years. He likes his perks, and if he, you know, is in pain, he's going to take them. That only exacerbates the fact that you can't, you know, I mean, we went through, 15, 20, 30 pro wrestlers that have died from pill overdoses.
4: Yes, I think 20.
1: And this could, you know, Hogan taking an opioid probably accelerates his not being able to breathe and might have had a factor in this. That's my opinion.
0: So based on what you're saying, he had, instead of more of a cardiovascular collapse, he had more of a respiratory collapse.
1: Yep.
0: And so with the respiratory collapse, secondarily, you'll have a heart attack when you're not moving air, you get acidotic, your CO2 goes up, your oxygen goes down. You know, that'll trigger a heart attack. But I think the underlying cause, based on everything you're telling me, if I had to make a hypothesis, in my opinion...
2: Now we did the autopsy.
0: Respiratory collapse because of the phrenic nerve and maybe narcotics.
1: Yeah.
0: That's what your theory would be to the completion.
1: Yep. Yep. And throw the pills on there, too.
0: Which is why he would be able to communicate with his family, but not want to go on TV because he's like, my name is Hulk Hogan. It'd be hard for him to get it. He'd be like he just ran a race.
2: Be more like Bischoff, brother. I need some perks.
1: And frantically, them giving him a double shot of Narcan en route.
4: But Nicky P owed $200.
2: Good man. Listen, I thought you said that wouldn't. Dan said on the air that Narcan. Whatever it is.
1: Narcan.
2: The Narcan won't hurt you.
1: It won't. But what it will do is if you have overdosed on opioids, it will bring you back.
2: Right.
1: Unless you're already...
0: Yeah, immediately.
1: Unless you're in 5 seconds.
0: Zombie-wise.
2: So...
0: Yeah, 5 seconds. You go from not breathing to wide awake.
1: Unless you're too far gone, there comes a point, but probably comes a point, Dan, where you're too far gone that it just can't, it you know, because it's made to fix just, you know, the opioid situation. It's Narcan's not made to fix the severing of this nerve.
2: But I thought the Narcan was able to fix the heart, but we're talking about the lungs.
1: Yeah, exactly.
0: Yeah, but the narcotics, Gene, the narcotics don't really mess with the heart.
2: Okay.
1: The narcotics slow down breathing.
2: And but you're saying if you took too many pills,
0: that's
2: why you gave them the narco into the chest, right?
1: Right. The we do know that they gave him a double shot of Narcan, which would lead us to believe that they maybe had some inside intel or suspected that he had taken pain pills with this medical condition, with his situation. You know, pills might be in play, which is why they gave him a double shot of Narcan. I'm just saying.
0: Correct.
1: And again, correct. I mean,
0: and it's a little bit of a Hail Mary.
1: Go ahead, bud.
0: Not only that, you know, in addition to it being a little bit of a Hail Mary, when you're a first responder, you're taught not to believe anyone. So they can say up and down all day long, no, he didn't take anything.
2: Yeah, we're lying.
0: He didn't take anything. And the guy's loaded up. They're all lying. Everyone lies. Everyone lies.
2: I would.
1: Well, you do every day, Gene.
2: You're I'll be saying, listen, man, he didn't overdose here, bro.
1: Right.
2: He didn't have nothing here.
1: So as they're going through their procedures and as they're going through those jewel paddles and as they're going through chest compressions and as they're going through, you know, various things, they, you know, maybe they weren't told or maybe the pill bottles were not there readily accessible and Sky didn't know that he took a couple Percocets. And so as they're en route, they're like, screw it. We're losing them. And so let's throw some, because Narcan won't hurt you if you've not done pills and that's not your situation. Narcan has no side effects with regards to hurting you, but it can certainly help you if you are in that condition. Right, Dan?
0: Yes, it's a very safe drug.
1: So like if Hogan wasn't on pills and the pills were not a contributing factor to his breathing slowing down to a lethal type amount, then if pills were not a factor, a double shot of Narcan doesn't do anything for him. But if he was on, but there's a come a point, Dan, where you are on pills and you're just so far gone that Narcan won't help because it's not all pills. There's a other contributing factor, which is the severed nerve, and Narcan can't fix that, obviously.
0: Right. If he's not breathing well, and it's not just because of the narcotics, but because the phrenic nerve severed, and you can't move his diaphragm. It's the motor nerve for your diaphragm. Then yes, he'd have a limited response from it because he still would be breathing well. And, you know, the answer is put a tube in.
1: Trachem.
0: Yeah, intubate. Now, or just intubate. I mean, it depends on how quickly he's crashing. You know,
1: if the police would be forthright and we could hear, we had a paramedic call us in yesterday and said if they would release the conversation dispatch between the ambulance and the hospital en route, that, you know, most good people like you and paramedics could put together the puzzle based on what the paramedics are saying to the hospital and the hospital saying back, based on that information, you could start piecing this puzzle together a little bit better.
0: Definitely, because, you know, that information is pretty unfiltered.
1: Right. Like, I mean, they're talking, like Dan, if you're a medic,
0: they're trying to save his life,
1: and you're working on Hogan, and you're talking to Morton Plant, and you're like, listen, we've given a double shot of Narcan, that's not working. We still have, you know, no heartbeat or no response. Now, do they have a doctor? Like, you know, when you were in residency, do they got a doctor? Like on Emergency 51, Dixie, and then that other dude that, you know, was running Ringer's Lactate with a D5W. Do they have a doctor helping the paramedics determine what other routes they go at that point?
0: It depends. Not always, but sometimes. And in this case, probably.
1: Right. And so they're saying,
0: it's not 100%.
1: We're coming in hot. We have, you know, so again, that.
0: Yeah, they give the ER a heads up, and the ER helped direct them on what to do. Definitely. That absolutely how it happens on major traumas going to a major center.
1: Well, I know for a fact that nerve was severed. Now, the only that's you can lock that in. That's locked in, and that's why he died. Now, did that in itself kill him, or did he just recreationally, or even as prescribed, throw a couple perks on top of that, which at the end of the day, his normal body could have absorbed, but when you've cut that nerve, it just exacerbates, you know, your breathing even being slower. And, you know, so that's the only thing I think is left to determine as to whether it was just the nerve or nerve plus pills, in my opinion.
0: Hey, there's one thing you're also not contemplating. You've never said it. So now you have this guy who's on top of the world, the most popular guy in the world, whose trademark is going to be no longer the atomic leg drop, but cutting promos on the microphone.
1: Right.
0: That can't talk. Now he can't talk. The most famous talker and promo cutter on earth.
1: It would be like me not being able to. I make a living talking.
0: Right. Losing your tongue. Right. So what would Bubba the Love Sponge do? Well, there'd be a chance of him committing suicide.
1: Yeah. Yep. I mean.
0: Arguably, this could have been a suicide. You know, and not saying that, but, you know, Hogan knows now he can't talk. He can't do any promos. He's crippled. And he can't move. He can't talk. He's just there sitting there like an old 90-year-old in a nursing home and, you know, dependent on medical care. You know, I would think that suicide would be on his mind at some point. And I'm not alleging it did it, but I'm saying it's certainly within the differential diagnosis of what could have happened. Could have just been intentional, could have been by a third party, could it have been an accident, or could it have been intentional by him as a suicide? So all three are options.
1: Right. Accidental, intentional, or suicide. And you know how vain and narcissistic Hogan was, and he never would want people to see him as a old man who can't talk. You know, that would
0: look
1: be
0: at my Stephen Hawking.
1: Yeah, he that would, you know, and so you're right. I mean, and listen, Clearwater PD better investigate that angle as well. And, you know, that angle is just getting a toxicology report and seeing how many opioids were in his body. And that's how he would have done it. He knows what he knows what perks do. He knows that it slows you down. I mean, he's been doing perks for 40 years. 50 years. He's 72 years old. He's been doing them since he was 20 years old. Hogan dated back. I'm gonna say a word that you probably have heard of, but it's really old school. He was doing what we called meanie greenies, Placidils. Have you ever heard of those?
0: Yeah, back in the day, I've heard them forever. But
1: yeah, they were like jelly filled. They called them meanie greenies, and they were called Placidils, and they were like, oh my god, they were like three times a Percocet. And he'd always be saying, man, back in the day, me and Andre would take like three or four Placidils, and we couldn't even see the wall. Like, I mean, like Hogan had a history, and I can testify firsthand knowledge because I did pain pills with him. And he liked his pain pills. And you're right. I mean, Dan, you said it as a doctor, but if he knows that he can't talk for the rest of his life and, you know, he doesn't want to be perceived as an old guy that, you know, just wrinkles away as a raisin, you know, maybe he takes a handful of perks and knows that he won't wake up in the morning. I mean, that's got to be, that's not ideal, and it's not, you know, it's not the most user-friendly thing we want to think that how Hogan went out, but it's something that Clearwater PD has to investigate.
0: They have to consider that. I mean, it's again, even though it's not a, you know, may not be on the face suspicious, there's a lot of factors in there that would make it potentially suspicious. Like when a girl dies or goes disappearing, you know, it's not suspicious unless there's a $7 million life insurance policy taken out on her 3 months earlier.
1: Right. I mean, you know,
0: you have a guy now that just got married. So there's potential incentives there.
1: We got the Scientology angle.
2: Yeah, but if he killed himself, still everybody's still getting the same money.
1: Well, I mean, we're talking foul play is what we're talking now.
2: So then nobody gets the money?
1: No, I mean, the money will just be. Yeah, I mean, at the end of the day, Dan, I don't think any of Hogan's value had anything to do with a life insurance policy.
2: Or killing himself.
0: And he definitely had one, dude. There's no way that guy didn't have a life insurance policy.
1: I'm just saying his life I know what his life insurance policy is. Let me just go ahead and say that.
0: Oh.
1: I do. I know what it is. I could tell you privately.
0: It's a fraction of what his worth is?
1: It's pennies on the dollar. Compared to what his personal worth is estimated to be around 35 to 40 million if you count his properties. So
0: right.
1: That's
0: and his
1: what
0: life insurance is under five.
1: Yes, it was under five. And
0: that's
1: about
0: weird.
1: And so you know, there's nothing. Life insurance policies sometimes don't pay out if they're suicide. So, you know, that I don't think that that's in play with regards to the money aspect of it. I do think, and Lummy, I think I've even said it prior to today on the air that there's a chance Hogan killed himself. I think I've said that. Did I not?
4: Yes, you have.
1: Yeah. There's a chance that Hogan killed himself because he was like, I'm not going to go out a mute.
0: Feeble.
1: Feeble. Old, you know, can't talk.
3: You said he got a haircut when he got back, though. What?
5: Yeah, that's, I was just thinking the same thing. Why would he trim up if he's not going to stay up?
0: Because he's going to have pictures taken of him at the end. He's going to want to look good for his pictures.
1: Yeah.
5: Oh, man, you guys.
1: I mean, I'm just saying.
0: I mean, there's narcissism. Gene, take the narcissistic point to take the narcissistic argument all the way to the end. Now, okay, I can't do what I want to do, but I still look good. And so I'm going to die, and everyone's going to remember how I look today, not how I look with all my muscle wasting in 6 months, or can't talk when I'm on the microphone in 2 months. They're just going to remember me with my handlebar mustache and my freshly dyed hair and mustache.
1: Yeah. Anyway, Dan, thank you for shedding some great light, including my theory of, you know, possible suicide. Thank you for helping.
3: And what kind of nerve is it again, Bubba?
1: Frenetic.
3: Oh, boy.
0: Frenic. Like friend.
5: You
0: Frenic.
5: Can't even say it. Frenic.
1: Frenic. Frenic.
0: Frenic nerve.
1: Frenic nerve.
0: Yes.
5: So do we really need to, do we really want to know that he killed himself?
1: Yes.
5: Why?
1: Why?
0: Yes, we want to know.
5: We want to know.
1: Well, I mean, it also takes pride.
5: I mean, I want to know if the girl killed him or the other dude killed him, but I don't care about him knowing that he killed himself.
1: Well, I mean, you got to know. That way you can't.
0: And by the way, it's a public service message to the rest of the world to be, you know, cognizant of the warning signs of potential suicides. You know, it's the world needs to know, Gene.
1: Yeah, not everybody's a hard ass like you, Gene.
4: Well, hopefully Sky releases it.
1: Yeah, supposedly the autopsy's been done, and she has the results.
3: I hope she keeps it to herself.
1: And here's the deal. Here's the deal, Dan. The least transparent she is about it, the more it leads to potentially what we've been talking about.
0: Yeah.
3: Yeah.
1: I mean, right?
3: Right.
1: I mean, right. The least transparent that she is, the more that leads to foul play, not necessarily from her, but from himself or it just, again, if we
0: something
1: don't,
0: not natural.
1: Right. Something way other than what they're trying to sell us. And you know what, Dan? Right. They were trying to rubber stamp this and get this guy cremated until and you helped me on Monday and Tuesday. We started bringing up, listen, there's something fishy going on here, man. There is something fishy. And the medical examiner with the most important and most popular person in the world that just died in your jurisdiction, you can. And the medical examiner, Dan, it's my understanding that the medical examiner can do an autopsy at any time. Like they have the no, they
0: you
1: don't
0: call for one. Yeah, no one can stop them. Yeah,
1: they don't answer to anybody. You know, if they wake up and the sky is not the right color, they said, I'm going to do an autopsy today. Like it does. They don't answer to anybody. So right. I wish this would have been quicker. It would have been cleaner. But maybe one of the reasons why it's so convoluted and it's so dirty, if you will, and shady and non-transparent is because maybe it went down the way you outlined. All right, I know you probably are headed to surgery today, right?
0: I just dropped the kids off at school. It's office day today.
5: So. Don't nick a nerve.
1: Don't nick a nerve.
0: I won't nick a nerve. I'm just wearing my gray sweatpants.
1: All right, buddy. We'll see you later.
5: What the hell has gray sweatpants got to do with operating?
4: It means he has a big penis.
1: Yeah. Dan has a big penis.
5: Oh, whatever.
3: He fills up the penis pump, Gene, all the way.
4: Yes.
1: Yeah, on our penis pumps, he goes clear to the top. I got a couple other excerpts.
4: Well, if you want to be very frustrated, you can just listening to TMZ.
5: You think Hogan did this on purpose to help you out, Bubba?
1: No, Gene.
4: Yes, he killed him.
1: No.
5: You think he knew he was going and he didn't want to be here?
1: He didn't want to have to
5: whisper his name, so he just did this and...
1: No, let me. What you're saying? If I want to
4: be more frustrated,
1: Gene, shut up for just a little bit.
4: Go watch the breaking news from yesterday when TMZ was reporting.
1: Will you handle it to me?
4: I sent it to you, and it sounds just like our show. So it's them talking about everything that you said, and they're talking about how it's breaking news. On it's frustrating. Luckily, there are positive comments.
6: We now have new information.
1: I'll get to this next.
4: Yeah, it's...
3: No, man, is it Harvey with his buddy?
1: New information, and it's exactly what I said 2.5 hours earlier.
4: The whole 5 minutes is everything that you said all wrapped in the 5 minutes.
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0: Hey, who picked out that music?
1: Wyatt Harris, $25.
2: I gotta tell you, Gene, I don't know, but what's this place called?
0: Oh, I don't know. Hold on.
1: BPR Medinburg.
0: I got it.
1: $50.
0: I didn't realize so I was going to talk about it.
2: So hold on, Gene. I mean, did you pay for it or did you?
0: No.
2: That's what I'm saying.
0: The dude hooked us up, man.
2: I know. So when a guy hooks you up, he's expecting a little.
0: Okay, so you're going to yell at me now, right? You yelled at me earlier.
2: I'm not going to yell at you.
0: The music got me back into shape.
2: I'm not yelling
0: now,
2: at you. I'm just
0: now
2: trying
0: I'm
2: to.
0: I'm stupid again.
2: No, you're not. I'm trying to let me talk.
0: Oh, I got notes.
2: When you go to a guy's place, a restaurant, and you like it, like you like this place, and it's good, and you work a deal that he brings, he gets up early and makes all this food for us.
1: Shout out Panda, $10.
2: Then he's not expecting, but it would be nice to give him some coverage.
0: I got his coverage on notes, but these are Colombians, and I'm just learning how to be a Colombian right now.
2: Well, you don't have to be a Colombian in order to.
0: No, I want to be.
3: He said they make all the money.
0: Because I was telling Seb earlier, there's only two other people, other than white people, but the other two people mainly in America that make the most money are gay people or Colombians.
3: So which are you going to be?
0: I'm going to be a Colombian.
2: Okay.
0: And I told the guy, I said, listen, man, I'll go treetop on the plane and everything. You know what I'm saying?
2: Okay, well, that's I don't know what that means, but I mean.
0: Well, you know, you got to know the cartel words to know that.
2: Okay. Well, Gene, there's a Colombian restaurant that obviously you frequent that I'm assuming is probably close to your shop.
0: And it's called My Querida.
2: Okay.
1: It's in St. Pete.
0: Yeah, but we just opened one in Lutz. Oh. And I'm saying we now because, you know, he's in my area, so I'm hooking up with him.
2: Oh. And so where?
0: I'm even learning Colombian.
1: I'm getting the website for you, Bubba.
2: Okay, thank you.
0: My Querida.
2: I will tell you, man, the empanadas that you gave, the big hot dog French fries.
1: Essentially.
0: That's beautiful, ain't it?
2: But it's just too much for lunch.
0: Right.
2: So I'm going to save it for dinner.
0: There you go.
2: I don't know what that's called.
1: I sent you their website.
2: Oh, you did? All right. So, Gene, when you're cutting deals with these people, you just can't, you know, get
0: their. Listen, man, you can get me killed if you talk too much here.
2: What do you mean? I'm just trying to promote this place.
0: I know, but they're going to be taking their food to you, not me, and I'm going to die.
2: What do you mean?
0: Because they're Colombian, bro.
1: The thing you got, the hot dog thing, I guess, as Gene said, it's our famous Sal Chipapa.
0: Chipapa.
1: Sal Chipapa.
2: So there's one on 54th Street North.
1: Where's the one in Lutz?
2: And then, do they have
0: They started out in 2014. There was a mom and pop thing. And the My Querida means wagon. And what they used to do is their mom and pop used to make the food and put it in a wagon. And they were like the first ever.
2: I see a little wagon right there.
0: Yeah. And then they would travel around and feed people.
2: Okay.
0: So.
1: Okay. It's on Land O'Lakes Boulevard. Oh, yeah, wait. I know it.
0: Right there on that curve.
1: Yeah. It's where the seafood place
2: used
1: to be.
2: It's called My Querida. And they have two locations, one in St. Pete on 54th Avenue North, and then one in where, Lummi?
1: It's in Lutz. It's on Land O'Lakes Boulevard. It's 1930 Land O'Lakes Boulevard.
0: You got to vibrate the R's. Oh. How they taught me last night.
2: Okay, go ahead.
0: Roberto. Querida.
2: I can't do that.
0: Well, you got to.
2: I can just throw it
0: Try
2: over.
0: It.
2: I can't.
0: You do me. Do me doing that.
2: This is My Querida. So anyway, My Querida, the one in Lutz, and then obviously the original OG on 54th Avenue North, which is, I think, just right down the street from Northeast High School. And they were nice enough to bring us some of their Colombian cuisine. What are these? The empanadas are unbelievable. And then I have
0: sell like 15,000 empanadas a year. They're so delicious.
2: I would say they probably sell more than that, Gene.
0: Well, maybe it's a month.
2: John Costica Lasker Fridays are the best. $100.
1: Wyatt Harris, $25.
0: Oh, it's 15,000 a week.
2: Yeah, fits what I'm saying. They sell
0: 15. I need to get hooked up with these guys, man. Yes. If I could just make like about 8 cents an empanado.
2: What are you trying to strong arm it now?
0: Like no, I'm trying to be a cartel. Cartel strong arm. I'm going to try to work my way in.
1: What, are you going
0: to
1: give him protection?
0: Whatever
2: he
0: it takes.
2: He doesn't know what he wants.
0: I just want a part of the action.
2: He is way running hot today, is he not?
0: It's so Lummi.
2: So Lummi
0: hooked me up with a damn blue omni.
2: A blue almond.
1: Yeah. Oh, you had an energy drink?
0: Yeah.
3: Mm. Oh, wow.
2: So, Lummi, you're saying...
0: Sarasota. Those mess me up, man.
2: So, Lummi, you're saying that...
0: Might as well take speed. Same thing.
2: Yeah, it's same thing.
0: Do a bump. Okay. Or drink an Omni.
2: That'd be a hell of a promotional, wouldn't it, Seth?
3: Do a
2: bump or take an Omni. Your choice.
3: Bubba, I know that Gene's wearing you out, but could I...
2: You got him tuned up, brother.
3: I got him, but could I touch on something real quick?
2: Please, I eat my empanada.
3: It's been something that's been on my mind for a week, and I don't want to cause any tension at all.
1: Oh, yes, please.
0: Is it about me?
3: Yeah.
2: All right, go ahead.
3: Gene, remember last week when you were telling Lummi and I that story about when you were at Hogan's and then... You slept over and, you know, he woke you up and then he was shooting.
0: Yeah.
3: And he got all like,
0: yeah.
3: Bubba said that there's no way that you ever slept over at Hogan's house and no way that he ever.
0: What are you, an idiot?
3: Would do steroids in front of you.
0: Seriously.
3: Me?
0: Yeah, you.
3: I'm an idiot?
0: No.
3: Oh,
0: Hogan. I mean, Hogan.
3: Bubba.
0: What makes you think I didn't sleep over there? I worked on that little car putting them seats in all night long that one night.
1: Benji, 5 o'clock
0: in the morning, and he just said, lay on the couch. So I did. And he asked me if I wanted to work out in the morning. I said, yeah. He stumbled in there like he was, you know, broken legs. And then he got it behind. Well, how do I know about that cabinet with the mirror in front of it? Oh, I just guessed it? No. It's true. I did sleep over.
2: I just want you to tell the story. Go ahead and tell the story.
0: So... You know, I'm laying there, and he comes down a little step, comes into that room, and he's just like...
3: He was, like, walking real slow and hunched over, right?
0: Got over in there, took a couple shots, leaned over like he was praying, and then he turned around.
1: You said for a minute, right?
0: Maybe a minute. A minute's a long time when you're staring at somebody doing something different. You know what I'm saying? That's a long time. But he didn't even make no noise. And then we stand there. Then all of a sudden he turns, hey, brother, are you ready? Are you ready to work out? Are you ready to work out? No, sir, let's go. And then I went like, damn, give me a couple of them and I'll be ready too.
1: And then you started taking some Deca.
0: I don't know what he was taking, but.
1: No, you.
0: Oh, after that? It was months after that. Bubba made me do that.
3: Xerxes said, Bubba said, and I quote, Gene's never lifted a weight in his entire life.
0: I haven't.
3: Did you lift with Hogan that day?
0: No.
3: Oh, you didn't? Okay.
1: Did you ever work out with Hogan?
0: No.
1: Okay.
2: No, I have. I don't know about any of what Gene just said.
3: You don't know about the 2 a.m. sleepover?
0: No. You know about me working on his car putting them seats in.
2: I do know that he slept over in the mud room one night.
1: Tattoo Guru, $10.
0: On a couch of some kind.
2: It was the room when you first walk into the right.
0: Yeah,
2: and it's called the mud room. Fancy, real rich people who have big houses. They're usually the entrance of their home. They call the mud room, and it's dates back to old time deals when you first walk in from working in the field. You needed a room where you could take your boots off, and they called it the mud room. So. Linda.
0: So you saying he jobbed me out like I was nothing and stuck me in a mudroom, and when he had all of them rooms, he could have put me somewhere good?
2: Well, I mean, it did have a pretty big wooden bed.
0: Maybe I hit one of them ports because he did me that way.
2: Well, so I do know
0: that's
2: that,
0: not right. I'm kind of mad at him now.
2: I do know that Gene did for a while had a membership at like one of the fitness places, and he would go work out. So I do know that.
1: Yeah, there's videos too of it.
2: And I've worked him out a few times.
0: Oh, you say that was an AI.
2: And I feel and I it, well like you at Hogan's Hospital, bad. I mean, you've been known to use AI. And I do know that Gene came to the Clem Gym 3 or 4 times. I worked him out there. So
3: but you don't think that Hogan would do any sort of injections in front of Gene?
2: I don't know. I mean, I really, we got so much to cover today.
0: Yeah, don't get yourself into a lie there, bro.
2: No, Gene,
0: I was around you guys a lot, remember me?
2: I know.
0: Okay.
2: So, Lummi, you're saying I'm going to go from a bad mood to a worse mood.
3: Oh, no.
0: Just play that music, man. That music takes that mood right away.
2: That TMZ basically took my entire monologue yesterday.
1: No, the whole like month and a half.
4: We now have... new information based on the police report in the case and other information suggesting that his death was the result of medical malpractice.
5: Medical malpractice having to do with an injury, at least as a nurse who was on the scene, a nurse,
4: an occupational therapist.
2: Oh, Lummy, where did we hear occupational therapist from?
1: The Bubba Lusman show.
5: Therapist was on the scene who feared and shared this fear with the police that during a surgery.
2: Oh, and who said that this occupational nurse talked to a police officer and it would be on his body cam? Well, who said that?
1: The Bubba Lusman show.
5: That
2: about maybe 10 days ago?
1: Maybe, yeah, maybe more.
5: Hulk's phrenic nerve had been severed.
4: And the phrenic nerve basically connects to the diaphragm, which controls breathing. What's significant here is we are told that Hulk's wife, Sky, sounded the alarm when she saw Hulk had stopped breathing. Now,
2: that's exactly what I said. Did I not?
0: Yep. Yes.
2: Sky found him.
4: Charles and I have been going back and forth because I was on the phone with sources.
2: Probably people that listen to my show.
4: 45 minutes ago.
2: Or let me just go into our
0: to your YouTube and played it back.
2: Yeah.
4: And he was working on the Lil Nas X story. So when I was on the phone, you say that the occupational therapist feared. Actually, what I was told was he said it. He didn't think it. He said
5: the nurse said it.
2: I see Ducks says, I was dying hearing this. I was saying, Bubba's been talking about this, Harvey. It's not new. Bubba.
4: The
2: not
4: nurse, the occupational therapist.
2: Let me, exact words yep. we used.
4: Yep. Said that it was the result of this phrenic nerve.
5: So this nurse.
4: It's not a nurse. There was a nurse there and an occupational therapist.
2: I think who else said that?
1: Check.
5: Yes. Said that it actually.
2: And I know all the haters are like, oh, my God, it's a whole big Hogan deal. This is a big deal. This is a big deal. And I'll even go onto a limb and kind of maybe double down on what Dan said. This could be suicide. This could be suicide. Now, are you going to rip that off of me too, TMZ? Give me my flowers. Give me my credit.
0: Why, you don't want to put yourself with TMZ? They're a bunch of idiots.
2: No, you do.
0: Nobody watches that.
1: TMZ literally talked about it yesterday. Now it's everywhere.
2: Gene, it's about exposure of the brand. Okay. So, yeah.
5: Did happen?
4: That's what he said. Now, I don't know the basis of it. I do know, based on our phone calls that we made, that it is in the police report. And
2: who said that? Who said that the initial police report would say this?
1: You.
4: There is body cam at the scene.
2: Who said that?
4: And I'm told that there is body cam both where the officer.
2: That really sucks,
0: you
2: TMZ.
0: You untold, you heard.
2: Come on, TMZ.
4: Sirs were discussing it amongst themselves, and presumably there is body cam when police were interacting with the occupational therapist. What is really interesting about this, and honestly we have not gotten to the bottom of yet, is there was talk that Hulk had been cremated. Brooke Hogan, Hulk's daughter, has wanted an autopsy and said there was something suspicious here. You would think if, we don't know whether he's been cremated yet. A week ago they said he had not yet been cremated. But we don't know what the status is now. But you would think they would go for an autopsy.
2: Who's been saying that?
3: Harvey.
2: I mean, and even Seth, who doesn't really say much.
3: June 18th.
2: June 18th.
0: How much further you want to be?
2: Oh, my God.
3: Where's Harvey looking? Is he?
2: I think it's, I don't know.
4: Why there was any
1: sources.
2: Oh, here we go.
4: Evidence of medical malpractice.

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1: We had Dion on, and then Rodman comes.
2: He drank two bottles of Jaeger.
1: And he drank two bottles of Jaeger. He had makeup on. So yeah. Dion calls me and goes, Sponge, man, I really feel bad for that dude. That dude's got problems. I know, man. He goes, he had more makeup than a girl I did.
0: Wow. 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
1: Woo!
2: Well, that's a weak horn.
0: I actually have the brand new compressor. Let's this week we're trying to get out, you know, we got, I think today, all hands on deck with regards to getting the podcast table ready for Monday.
1: Yeah.
0: But they got it. They got the table in here.
1: Yeah, and Greg and I brought it in yesterday.
0: And it looks unbelievable. Might be a tad big, but it looks unbelievable.
1: We had to take the doors off.
0: Yeah. And then Bob Cook was getting the temporary walls done.
1: Yes, so good.
0: And but I was in the garage yesterday. I'm like, Bob, that's not going to fit. So he rolls it up to the door, and it's about an eighth of an inch too tall. So they may have to take the casters off in order to get them in.
1: And then build the casters in here.
0: Well, I guess the casters just kind of screw on or something.
1: Yeah.
0: Bob said they can maybe take the casters off, put them in here, reattach the casters. Then Mach has got to run the mic today, the two mics, and then get the lighting situated. And, you know, I'm taping. I'd like to tape at 10:30 on Monday.
1: Okay.
0: With my new partner, Pete. And I'm not going to tell you what the name's going to be. It's going to be, we'll have a link.
1: What will be a celebration or a surprise?
0: Well, there's going to be a link,
3: a celebration
0: on our I think there'll be a link on our Bubba Army channel, right?
1: Yes.
0: But I'm doing a whole new, like, true crime podcast. We're going to do one a week.
1: Jeff Coy, $20.
0: Thank you, Jeff Coy.
3: True crime. What does that mean? Like talk about people who got murdered?
0: Yeah. Yeah.
3: On the good side or the bad side?
0: Both. Like, you know, how they got away with it.
3: Yeah.
0: How much time they did. You know, what were they thinking? The forensics. And I got a guy that did, I think, 20 years in the federal pen.
1: Woo.
0: And he is like,
3: he didn't get away.
0: No, he didn't. While he was incarcerated, he extensively studied some of the most high profile.
3: I'll do it next time.
0: Just shut up. I can already see.
3: You were going to laugh.
0: I can already see where we're headed.
1: Okay. It's Friday.
0: He's absolutely shot out of a cannon. It looks like you may have lost another pound or two.
3: I'm at 243, man. I can't break it. I can't beat it.
0: In a rut.
3: Yeah,
0: your body just, maybe that's where you need to be. I
3: feel good right where I'm at.
0: Maybe that's your sweet spot. Well, 245.
3: I'm going to start working out like you told me.
1: Yeah, I was going to say, Bubba, you've heard it before too. Is when you hit a rut, sometimes changing up your work, your workout.
3: I tried a few different changes, Bubba, and my wife said, and that didn't work.
0: I gained because the plumbers were in town all week and out to dinner and. You know, kids.
3: You can't diet behind the grill.
0: You can't diet when you have family in town and you're going out to dinner.
3: Because you look stupid.
0: Gene, have you ever been to that restaurant right down the road from you called Stonewater?
3: Yeah.
0: Yeah, I was.
3: Great place.
0: Oh, my God.
3: There's only like seven things to order. So it's really not hard.
1: No. Gene, when's the last time you went there? Because they got a new, they have a new owner.
0: Really?
1: Took over a couple years
0: guy
1: ago.
0: Guy named Dominic.
1: It's a big menu.
0: God,
3: it's a big menu now.
0: Yeah. You know what? Merch Crick and I had lunch there. We were over that part in the neck of the woods. I think it was on Tuesday, and we had to burn like an hour. So we went to there, and my sister recommended it. My mom has been there many a times. So we went there. It's like probably 3 miles from you.
3: Right. I've been there a few times.
0: Right there off of Bell Lake. And they've completely redone it. They have unbelievable seating outside. You can pull your boat up. They got bands on the weekend. And then on the outside deck, they got like a whole big wedding area for people to get married there. Yeah.
1: Trash guy, $20.
0: And then the bar is unbelievable. And Lummy says they got $1 wing Wednesdays or something that.
1: Happy hour wing Wednesday.
0: Yeah. So anyway.
3: For all you alcoholics, huh?
1: No, it's wings.
0: So anyway, though, when you have family in town or you have, you know, or you're vacationing, it's almost impossible to stay on your diet. Like, it's just, you can't. You know,
3: you look stupid not eating when everybody else is
0: exactly.
3: eating.
0: Exactly. So I gained like 4, maybe 5, and now I'm depressed. So I just got to get back on. I probably look fat.
3: You've got no reason to ever be depressed for at least a year.
0: I went to the.
3: You got a hell of a driveway, bro.
0: Well, here's speaking of which, yeah. Gene, I may have to get. Do you got any asphalt guys, blacktop asphalt guys?
3: Yeah.
0: I need to get an estimate. Not to do the whole damn thing, but maybe like just a like. As soon as you make that bend,
3: that's the only spot you need to get fixed is out there by the road.
1: Yeah, we do.
3: Truthfully, I'd concrete it.
0: I can't. You know why?
3: Why?
0: Because they're widening the road there, and I don't know how much they're going to take. Like,
3: oh, and then they're going to take it from you.
0: Yeah, well, they're going to eminent domain.
3: Right.
0: So
3: whatever they take there, they'll put back on you.
0: Well, I know. Well, I can't just lay. I really can't.
3: Just pave it. Yeah, it's a good idea.
0: I just gotta actually lay a little more rock in there temporarily. So does it? Because it gets. Here's what happens when people pull out. You automatically spin your tires.
3: Well, you kind of have to because you're looking to the right and it's got that curve, and you really want to take off.
0: By the time you turn your head to the left, it causes it to beat out and have a dip in there. Yeah. And so,
3: on that grader in turn one.
1: Well, Gene, if you're going to your shop. Because I've been going down that way, you might as well take Overpass Road. Take a right.
0: Yeah, take a right.
1: It will save you about four
3: I'll
1: minutes.
3: I'll make a right when I pull out of here.
1: Make a right. New road, Overpass Road, yeah, it saves you time getting down.
0: Yeah, don't mess with 54.
1: Yeah.
0: Don't mess with 54.
1: Because you can jump right on the interstate.
0: I'm just telling you right now, pull out of here, make a right.
1: Yes.
0: And then take Overpass Road, which is just like a couple stoplights down there. There's no traffic.
3: Make
0: a right. Make a right on Overpass, and then put your right
1: another,
0: on.
1: So you make one more right, and then you're on the interstate.
0: You're making a right out. Right out.
3: Okay.
0: Yeah. And it saves you about 5 minutes because 54 just sucks.
1: Yeah. No lights, no nothing.
0: They yesterday released they're setting. Is it this weekend or is it next weekend?
1: No, it's this weekend.
0: It's UFC Freedom 250 presented by CryptoCom.
1: The lefties tried to shut it down.
0: And Ram Trucks. It's this weekend, the pay-per-view. It's called UFC 250. What do you mean? How do you shut this event down?
1: Oh, they said it shouldn't be on the White House's lawn. They were up in
0: They own the White House now, too?
1: Well, they were just saying how
0: I don't know that any president has ever had anything that they wanted to host on the White House lawn, on the White House property that ever got shut down by Congress or the Senate. It's my understanding that it's his house. It's the people's house, really. It's owned by us, of course. But, you know, he has final say-so, including but not limited to when the president moves in, a new guy moves in. They're allowed to redecorate the living quarters. They can make, they're within reason, changes to the Oval Office. You can do all kinds of different things. I don't know if people know this, but within the White House, they have a whole big storage area somewhere in the basement where they have pictures of former presidents and just other things. And you can pick, like, if you didn't like Bill Clinton, which I like Bill Clinton, but, like, they only have so much room to, you know, they have like 50 or 60 extra pictures, and you can put your own pictures up there, I think, of yourself. Like, I think Trump has one of those pictures of when he got shot in Butler. You know, I think he's got that as an oil painting somewhere.
1: No, but that's at his house.
0: Are you sure?
1: Yeah, it's at Mar-a-Lago.
0: Okay. So what I'm saying is, though,
3: before,
0: like,
3: or after he got shot?
0: Out of the 47 presidents, or out of the 40, no, we haven't had 47 because FDR was like, four presidents.
1: Yep.
0: And there, you know, so, you know, a lot of, like, you know, George W. Bush was a two-timer, Clinton was a two-timer, Ronnie was a two-timer, Barack was a two-timer, Trump was a two-timer with a four-year gap. So, but, you know, like, you can pick what pictures within their little inventory that they have that you want hung. So the president has a lot of leeway with what he can do in the White House. There's been presidents that their daughters have been married there, or they, you know, like, they'll have, just, you can't really, and then a lot of presidents, like, I think John F. Kennedy put an indoor pool in, and I think Richard Nixon took it out and put a bowling alley in. I don't know that they, let me, will you maybe ChatGPT or something, does the White House still have an indoor pool? Because I think that Richard Nixon paved over that and concreted over that and made a bowling alley instead of an indoor pool. Which, if you had to choose, Lasker, you and I, white trash, running wild, we're building the ultimate mansion, money's no object, but we have a certain amount of limited space. Do you build an indoor pool or a bowling alley? I think I build a bowling alley.
3: That's stupid.
0: You'd build an indoor pool.
3: Girls are all going to be all dressed up with bowling league shirts on.
0: Yeah,
3: My girls in the pool are going to have hardly nothing.
1: No indoor pool, but they do have an outdoor swimming pool.
0: Yeah. So, Gene, if you got an outdoor pool, and why have an indoor pool?
3: I wouldn't have an indoor pool if I had an outdoor pool.
0: If you got an outdoor pool, then you go at the bowling alley.
1: Yeah.
0: Because you got the best of both worlds. Exactly. You know, the boys can come over and go bowling because you don't want to go swimming.
3: But just one or the other, man. I'd rather see my wife out there in a bikini than in a bowling shirt.
0: But if your wife could be out in the bikini in the outdoor pool, and later on tonight the boys are coming over for some bowling.
3: Yeah, because you got to change. You can watch the change too.
0: Now you get the best of both worlds. Yeah, well,
3: I'm on it.
0: Supposedly, the left's. The Democrats are trying to shut down UFC 250.
1: I got into, not an argument, but a guy at bowling yesterday was bitching about it and how ridiculous this was. And
0: it is ridiculous.
1: But then I reminded him that there was a Pride Fest House lawn 2 years ago, three years ago, and no one said anything.
0: What do you say about that?
1: Oh, he shut up.
0: Right. Oh, you don't want UFC 250 to be on the White House lawn? I get it. But were you okay with them having a full-blown Pride Fest?
1: The chick with her top, or person with her top, top off.
0: Here is the, the setup and the layout of UFC 250, which, does it start tonight and go tomorrow, or is it just one-nighter?
1: Let me double-check on the dates.
0: Wow. That's nice. And then it's all covered.

0: doing it on a Sunday night?
1: Good question.
0: Now, is it pay-per-view or is it going to be like on...
1: Paramount Plus.
0: Oh, okay. Well, if you have Paramount Plus, you get it for free.
1: Yes.
0: Right?
1: Yes, you do.
0: UFC Freedom 250 this Sunday night, White House Lawn. Just saw what it looked like. Looked pretty kick-ass. Our very own Tampa Bay Lightning, Nikita Kucherov, won. Is the Hart Trophy equivalent to the most valuable player of the league?
1: Yes.
0: Is that what it is?
1: Yes, sir.
0: Like, you know, NFL MVP, NBA MVP, that kind of deal?
1: Yes.
0: And our very own Nikita Kucherov. And didn't Vazzy win the goalie award?
1: I think
0: look that up, but yeah. I think Vazzy won the number one goalie. That sucks. We got the number one player and the number one goalie, and we can't make it out of the first round.
1: Yeah, that's how it happens.
2: The offensive end gets all the way back to snuff out Hagel. Here comes Cirelli now. Kucherov frustrated again. Caulfield with a nice defensive play, but here's a turnover. Hagel has room. Shot just wide. Dropper. Oh,
0: God, he's so
3: coming
0: good.
3: Around that backside.
0: He is always so good.
1: The Vezina trophy, the top goaltender, went to Vasilevsky.
0: Congratulations, Vazzy. Appreciate you, my friend.
3: Good. That other red guy wasn't doing his job.
0: What they call him, the big cat?
1: Yeah.
0: The big cat. So I'm going to go ahead and just tell everybody I got to take an L on this next thing I'm going to talk about. I got to take an L. And that is, have we ran off a good, you know, like we sometimes will be a little critical of various people in the Bubba Army and they will, you know, take it, you know, as if I'm trying to be mean spirited or something like that and, you know, like turn into a troll or hate us forever, you know, the Bubba Lights and the people like that that for whatever reason, you know, don't like us now and turn into troll. I heard Bubba Light has like about 16 accounts and he just argues with himself all day. But anyway, Nick the gun guy, great guy, love the guy. He's gifted me some unbelievable guns, and I love Nick, I do. But when we were putting this studio together, I wanted to put plexiglass in. Yes, we're going to talk about Glassgate. We had Poopgate a few days ago, and now we're talking about Glassgate. And if I may explain what I'm talking about, and that is right behind Gene, right behind Lummy, is a huge, I don't know, what would you say, Gene, the dimensions of that hole?
1: Actually, Gene measured it.
3: It's 80-something inches by 80-something inches.
0: Yeah.
3: Like square.
0: Perfect. And
3: square.
0: So when we were designing this studio, we need one of the kind of the brain, you know, of our entire operation is these the equipment.
3: All this wall.
0: That is directly behind Gene and Lummy. Now, in the old studio, that equipment was hidden and never seen on camera back in what we had in our own little engineering room. And we in designing that place, you know, it was a much different world where people couldn't visually see. You know, we weren't in the, when I built that studio in 2010, 2011,
3: we never
0: thought that we would be actually more of a visual show than we are an audible show. So we didn't really build it for visuals. We built it for audio, including, but, you know, not limited to the stage. You know, then of course we had strippers and porn stars and things like that. So we needed a stripper pole and we needed a bar
3: and a shower.
0: And the shower was all mic'd
3: up. And a
0: fighting ring and all that kind of deal. And, you know, you just listen, all of that would be in play now, but bands don't need to go on some content creator or syndicated radio guy's stage to play and then promote where they're going to be that night because they have their own, you know, platform that probably is larger than ours. So they don't need us. So that takes the stage aspect out of it. Strippers don't come in anymore. Hi, this is Lisa, and I'm going to be at the Dollhouse tonight, you know, doing a feature from 11 to 1. You know, because the Dollhouse didn't have their own Facebook, their own Instagram, their own TikTok, their own X. No. And Lisa, the stripper, the porn star, she didn't have her own stuff. She may have had her own domain, you know, lisadeepthroats.com, but, you know, it wasn't anything to speak of compared to the footprint that we had. Well, that ship has sailed because they're all on OnlyFans.

0: and they don't need us to promote their stuff.
1: But we did have a shift back in the day.
0: Yes. So, and then the shower. That goes right along the lines of the strippers and the porn stars. That's who we put in the shower, put them on the glass. You know, and here's the other thing. A lot of things that we do nowadays probably wouldn't be deemed socially acceptable, and we could potentially get canceled over that.
2: Chubb it up in space, $20.
0: Right? Yes. Thank you, Chubb. Appreciate you. Oh, let me, back to what I was talking about. My air compressor, I have my air compressor for the horns, and I have the horns maybe next week, not this week. Today is all hands on deck to get the podcasting area done, but maybe next week we can put the air compressor and the horns upstairs. And I don't know if Macho Man saved that button or not, my big red button. Hopefully he did.
2: Macho, did you?
3: I can talk to him because there's no glass.
0: And yeah, exactly. You can yell through the hole. Macho, did you save the button? And I don't know if I saved the button or not.
3: It's in one of those containers.
0: I think it's in one of those 3,700 containers that are in that gray trailer. Yeah. Ooh, dig it. And if not, I'm sure we can find a big red button. I'm sure we can find it.
4: Are you scared of that big gray trailer right now?
0: Yes. I need to eventually.
5: Yeah, we saved the button.
0: We did?
5: Yeah.
0: Thank you much.
4: Have a party.
0: We need to.
4: A lot of people at one time.
0: We need to take
5: it. It was hard, but I saved it.
0: Thank you. We need to take that gray trailer. I needed to call Bobby from Live Fast or Steps, have him hook it up to there, because it's so heavy that it'll absolutely destroy. We could probably use my truck.
4: Yeah,
0: well, we need to back it right in.
4: By the boxes.
0: Right up to the containers.
4: Yeah.
0: That's what we need to do. One, it gets it out of my front yard, and two, we can kind of conveniently tuck it right there, and because the majority of that stuff goes in the containers.
4: And you don't got to completely detail the boxes out. Just get the shelves up, take everything out, and put it in a line.
0: All the shelves are already up.
4: Okay, and then put everything in line, and then go back to that box and take one wall out, and then go through it all.
0: Get it all out of the trailer.
4: Right.
0: Onto shelves. Then you can start picking it apart from there.
4: There you go.
0: So, anyway, Nick the Gun Guy was here when we were putting this all together. And we designed it, and Macho designed it so that our rack, our brains of our operation, are the equipment that we need to...
4: The heartbeat.
0: That's basic. Like, in your operation, Gene, the most... let me speak and see if I'm right. You correct me. But the most important piece of equipment that really, really determines whether you can set yourself apart from the next powder coating shop is your nearly $500,000 oven.
4: Yep.
0: It keeps...
4: the heartbeat.
0: I mean, you know, everybody can have a powder coating spray gun. Everybody can have a sandblaster. Everybody can have...
4: You don't got a good oven, you know, you're not going to have a good warranty.
0: And in fact, your first powder coating shop was kind of just a thrown together homemade oven.
4: I built it myself, remember?
0: Right. Yeah. Well, I also remember when you bought...
4: That $100,000 one.
0: So... This is kind of our oven, if you will. This is what keeps us on the air. This is how we distribute everything to 5, 6, 7 different video platforms. We have a barracks and, you know, backup internet, redundant internet, then a backup to that backup, you know, just that's everything. And it's kind of impressive looking.
4: It's way impressive looking.
0: And
4: there,
0: I wanted to put it so that it was on camera.
4: You thought of that?
0: Yes. And so, actually, I was going to put it somewhere, and to give credit where credit is due, because Macho may have just flipped off the computer, flipped me off, because I kind of wanted to put it over there by where the podcast table is, but Macho was like, oh, yeah, let's put it so that it's on camera. And so we decided to put it there. We measured it all out.
4: Dude, that is the best thing. I mean, it's one of the coolest things in the room.
0: So, but... I have always wanted to have it behind plexiglass or glass so that, you know, engineering, because that generates a ton of heat. And we actually have, courtesy of Creatine Travis, two mini splits that, run right into it. And one mini split, you know, we have one kind of as a backup and one as a regular. If we ever get a remote control, we can actually turn. I'm so afraid we're going to burn that one up because it just never stops.
2: I've asked him. He keeps telling me the same thing.
0: I'm going to burn it up.
4: No, you're not.
0: So anyway, hopefully Creatine Travis can get me that remote. I need it so very bad. because I want to be able to let that one take a week off. But we have two air units there. But if it's got glass, then that air stays in engineering and doesn't come through here because it's kind of getting wasted because we have our own unit in here. So, and plus, I think it'll look better behind some glass. So while we're engineering and putting the studio all together, Nick the gun guy, God bless his little soul. I'm not mad at you, Nick. I know that you're the middleman here. And I know you're just trying to help us. And we appreciate that.
2: Oh, by the way,
4: you gotta have the big man to be the middleman.
2: Gene's also correct, according to and I know there's multiple AC guys in chat. They said, and especially Richard Longwood, you won't burn it up because the inverter. You have an inverter.
0: I know, but it still always runs.
2: Oh no, I
4: it's made to always run.
0: I don't want it. I don't like my stuff.
4: Okay, you need to know it all. We'd have glass. I'm just saying. I told you I could get you glass, and you told me to shut up. So you don't got glass?
0: Last Friday,
4: I've always
0: Gene took me aside off the air.
4: Yes, I did.
0: He goes, "Let me tell you something. I don't know about how this glass deal is going to work out with this Nick guy,
4: but I can put a trick piece in here."
0: But the guy right beside me, I've been with him for 15 years or longer. That's all he does is glass. I see glass running in and out of there all the time.
4: Every day.
0: He's done all my glass. He did my glass at my house. He did my glass at my rental place. Whatever glass I need at the shop, he does. He's my boy. He's my friend. And I can get him in here, look this up. I'll put little hinges on it so you can open it up. I'll make it tricked out. You don't even understand. Just give me the word. And I say, Gene, shut up. Because we got it. We got it measured. Nick's going to have it. They had it done, and they broke it. And we're supposed to get it done next Thursday, which, by the way, was yesterday. So Thursday comes and goes. I completely forget about it. Lummy has been wearing Nick out on the text. He won't text Lummy back. Mm-hmm. And we have to find out through Bob Cook that it's not coming, and it's been delayed. Bob Cook actually tells Lummy, hey, the glass ain't coming, and it's been delayed.
4: Oh, wow.
0: And so I don't find out about it till this morning. And guess who tells me? Erica.
2: Oh.
0: I'm eating my breakfast, and she goes, oh, I just want to let you know.
4: That's some no big boy.
0: Your glass got back ordered. And I just flipped out. I go, what? First of all, it was supposed to be here yesterday, now that I think about it. She's like, yeah, everybody's afraid to tell you. Everybody's freaked out, everything. And I'm like, why am I? When I should be the first to know about stuff, I'm really the last. My girlfriend
4: Bunch
0: knows
4: of weak ass,
0: about
4: making the girl tell him.
0: Jeez. My girlfriend knows. Bob Cook, the painter and overall general contractor, knows before I do. And now Nick won't return Lummy's text. Nick, we're not mad at you, bud. I know that you're not in the glass business, and your friend is, and you were just trying to do us a solid, and you did, and you are. But can you communicate better with us? Do we need to cancel this?
2: Do we need to go with Gene?
0: Yeah, like, now listen, if it's coming relatively soon, let's just stay the course. But if it's not, Nick, and it end up being a pain in your ass and it's stressing you out, which I can see where it would.
4: Because
0: here I am bitching, being a dick. I'm not the easiest person to deal with, especially when I've been delayed a month. You know, but the only thing, Lummy, is when we were putting this all together, Big Red and Creatine, everybody was here. New York Greg, Bob, Lummy, Macho Man, everybody. And I'm like, listen, let's just get some plexiglass, get it cut, and, you know, really with plexiglass, all you got to really kind of really be mindful is what you clean it with. You got to clean it with specifically a plexiglass cleaner, or it'll fog up and get kind of funky on you. So you buy a plexiglass cleaner, which, let me, I did buy for the TVs.
2: Oh, okay.
0: And it's called, like, Screen Mother or something, and it's super good.
4: Screen Mother.
0: It's what it's called. And I got it. Nice. It's badass. And Nick was very adamant. You were there. No. We got to go with glass. Tempered glass is going to look so much better. We're going to put it in a channel, blah, blah, blah, and I'll have it next Thursday. Well, that was four Thursdays ago. And so then they supposedly had it done, and they were taking it out of the oven, and it shattered. So that caused us.
4: Yeah, that's something I'd say. Yeah, we had you all done. We was pulling it out when somebody bumped into your product and it just messed up.
0: So here, let me. I want to make sure that I say this with all due respect, and I want to make sure that Nick the Gun Guy does not think that I'm being disrespectful, unappreciative, mean.
4: It's simple. Stick to your guns and shut up.
0: Well, He's a very good gun guy.
5: Right. Stay with the guns, bro.
0: But he probably had a hookup on glass, and it's now starting to probably stress him out because, you know, he's not directly, it's not his business. He's not directly, you know.
5: Right. He's just in the means of a
0: he's just trying to do us, he's trying to do, he's trying to do us a solid.
5: Right.
0: And so, Nick, just get a hold of Lummy and let us know, should we stay the course or should, and hopefully you can return, well, to return Lummy's
4: you
0: text.
4: You just don't want to go my way because you don't want to say, oh, you don't want to hear me say, I told you so.
0: No,
4: there, sponge,
0: I opened
4: how
0: this,
4: about my glass, Munch?
0: Gene, I opened this whole segment up with I got to take an L. That means I got to take a loss. I'm wrong. I screwed up. I should have let Lasker do what he said last Friday. But I, out of respect to Nick the Gun Guy, I didn't want to, you know.
4: I don't know why I was left out of it from the beginning.
0: Well, because you weren't here when we were building this place.
4: Yeah, but something technical as that, why didn't you just throw me a line? Hey, bro, what do you think?
0: We should have, Gene. We should have, and we didn't.
4: I'm the technical guy with you, me and you.
0: But let me, here's the deal. I want you to try to contact Nick today, and I want you to be as nice as you potentially can. Hopefully he's listening, or some of this gets back to him. And Nick, I'm trying to be as respectful as I can. I'm not trying to be disrespectful or upset you or nothing. But if we need, and I know you're the middleman here, and this is probably as embarrassing and frustrating to you as it is me. That being said, if we need to kind of change course, go with Gene's guy, do you think we should, or should we stay the course with you? I would very much like to stay the course with you, but I can see this could be potentially stressing you out, and I'm sorry about that. And so please, please don't be upset with me, and just be honest with me. Return Lummy's text. Communicate with us. That's the whole thing here. Stay in contact with us so we know what to expect. And if the guy's giving you the runaround, let's pull up stakes and go with Gene. Now, if the guy is not giving you the runaround and you think we can get it here in the next week or so, then let's stay the course, bud. But please don't be upset with me. I think I
4: can tell you though, but out of all of this big movement and everything that you have done in the little bit of time that you did it in,
0: not me, the
4: everybody,
0: absolute, yeah.
4: But I'm just saying, but that being your only problem you've run into is great.
0: Well, I mean, yeah. I mean, they're currently running water for the, Lummy, did you see where you're going to have water for the goats?
3: Oh, yeah, man. Thank you, Chaos.
0: I hope they didn't.
4: The goats got such a good life over there.
0: I hope, Lummy, they didn't put the water spigot inside
3: the goat area. No, it goes on the outside.
0: Because those bastards will turn it on.
3: Yeah, because remember we had that Chaos Racing bought that automatic feeder water.
0: Robert from Chaos Racing, he fixed my septic. He's running water to the goats.
3: He's got the water softener.
0: He fixed my water softener.
4: So he's the water boy.
0: Oh, he's the water. He's just such a good dude.
3: He's a good old boy from Parrish.
4: Good for him.
0: Just a good old. And he loves racing, Gene.
4: Right.
0: He loves racing. He'd love to come out there one Saturday night and be, you know how you could always use another guy in the pits helping you out.
4: Yeah.
0: You can always use a guy. Whether it's, dismounting a tire.
4: Well, he really just hangs out and, leans on the wing and gets a picture.
0: He's familiar with racing. He owns Chaos Racing. And he said, like, man, I'll help Gene any Saturday he needs. Or even whatever his
4: He must have seen where I cry. But
0: Whatever your shop night is. You got a shop night for the boys?
4: Yeah. Wednesdays.
0: Back in the day, it was Tuesdays, but you've moved it to Wednesdays.
4: Yeah.
0: So.
4: Middle of the week.
0: Anyway. By the way, Lummy, I want to welcome a new sponsor God, Lummy, you're just a little salesman.
3: Hey, listen.
0: I mean, you're out there shaking the bushes, my friend.
3: Yes, sir.
0: It is Strange Clouds Vapor and Smoke Shop. four different locations, Bay Pines, Largo, Clearwater, and Palm Harbor. 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
0: 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That Kranum, Lummy, that everybody's going crazy.
3: Kratom. Yeah, Kratom.
0: Kava.
4: What did it do?
0: Killer glass pipe selection. Anything that you need, they got.
3: It helps you get off of
0: opiates.
3: Yep.
4: I need that.
0: You're not on opiates. And if you go to Strange Clouds Vapor and Smoke Shop, you can tell them Bubba Army and get 15% right off the top. 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Go to Strange. Do they have a website?
3: They don't really use it, so they right now
0: Facebook?
3: Just want you to they have a Facebook, but they want you to just come in the store because you to see the experience.
0: I understand that, but
3: 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Anthony's a great guy.
0: Well, and, then I guess people are gonna have to Google Strange Clouds Vapor and Smoke Shop because it gives me four locations, but no addresses here.
3: Yeah, Strange Clouds with a Z.
0: Yeah, Strange Clouds. CLOUDZ. Strange Cloud.
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1: 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And there's no way to stop it. 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
2: So, my Gene Lasker getting high story. And I started to tell him during the hot mic. But I was like, I want it to be a little more organic. So, Gene Lasker and I first discovered each other when I started driving sprint cars for a guy named Bucky Milam. And he owned a big well drilling place down in the Sarasota area. And he was loaded. He had a four-car team.
3: Whoa.
2: Now, Gene, think about that by today's standards. There's nobody.
3: Uh-uh.
2: There's some people that got a couple two-car teams. But there's nobody that's... And this wasn't when we were running the 360 Limited. This is when it was full-blown
3: 360s.
2: You could get a Wesmar or a Gertie or, you know, a Don Ott. You know, like these
3: are... by motor.
2: They were like, you know, new motors back then were like 40. 45. Yep. I remember one time me and Eugene bought a Terry McCarl
3: for 30.
2: Wesmar for like 30.
3: Yeah.
2: And, you know, they had like 10 races.
3: Four or five races on it from being fresh, and it only had five races before. So 10, yeah.
2: Yeah, 10 races on it. You gotta refresh him after about 20. And a refresh back then was about $6,000, you know, just usually.
3: He refreshed that motor just for backup for the Volusia.
2: Those big time guys would, you know, they're really strict on their refresh program where they go by laps, meaning like any lap under load, not just putting around, but even hot laps, which is our laps, that's counted as a lap.
3: Yeah.
2: So, and usually it's about 1,500 laps. And they're sending them in because at that point, you still haven't blown it up. Nothing's happened. It still runs. But you're borderline getting there where, you know, because sprint car motors are so volatile. They run so cool because they're methanol or alcohol methanol. So, you know, just the wear and tear. I think motors that run on methanol or alcohol, Gene, don't lubricate as well. Because it's such a more volatile explosion in the combustion chamber. Is that true?
3: I would say so, but it's such a clean fuel that it don't lubricate.
4: Well, David J. Five, $20.
2: So I'm driving for Bucky Milam. My teammates are Johnny Gilbertson, Sport Allen, and Paulie Milam, and me. And so Gene kind of parked across from him a little bit. And
4: on purpose?
2: Well, no, that's just Gene. Oh. Gene always parked right there in turn two on the inside, and we put right next to the track, and we parked in turn two on the outside. So we were probably from about where we're standing right now, Lummy, to where maybe Lasker's truck is right now. The pit roadway in between us. So we could see Lasker over there wrenching on his cars and throwing wrenches at people and yelling at people and just, you know, being a complete madman.
4: Were you guys kind of talking a little bit of shiz?
2: No, we didn't talk. No, okay. We didn't talk any shiz to him because you didn't want to irritate him because he would wreck you in the race. So he would. That was his reputation. Like if you mess with him, he's going to wreck you. So you just kept to yourself. And Sport Allen, who out of all of our my guys was, you know, this big slinging D. And Gene, you got to admit, Sport Allen was a hell of. I mean, back in those days, man, it was usually between you two.
3: Yep.
2: Throw in Greg Leonard, he'd pick up. You know,
3: Leonard came in there for a little while.
2: He was good.
3: Yeah.
2: And his dad was a hell of a wrench man.
3: That's why he was good.
2: But you know, it was usually between the 42 and the 02 and
3: Sport, for a long time.
2: And that's where it was. But Sport was like, man, I don't like that guy. Is whacked out. He is insane, and
3: he ain't afraid to die.
2: And he's not afraid to die. So, like, Sport would be behind him. He says, I'd have to sometimes try to bamboozle Lasker, show him the nose, because the minute you show Lasker the nose, he instantaneously turns right and tries to wreck you. So that's what he does. So Sport be like, sometimes I'd show him the nose and then like give him the good news down low, because after he overcompensated, I'd get him then. So we're over here getting ready to get in our cars. And Gene, I hope you don't get mad. I know you don't do this anymore. But Lasker's over there getting high. He's over there smoking a joint before we're getting ready to go in and race, you know, these 800 horsepower death machines. And Lasker's over there getting high with Caveman and Nilla and all of his crew. He's over there smoking a joint. And Sport goes, look at that guy. He's getting ready to strap himself into an 800 horsepower race car. And he's over there getting high.
3: I was trying to mile down, you know, because whatever happened in the warm-ups and the heat race had me all hyped up bad, and I just knew I was just going to smash somebody out in the feature and not win it.
2: So you're trying to calm yourself down.
3: So let me take a couple puffs of that. Maybe I can get kind of mellow.
2: Yeah, so Sport's like, are you kidding me? I'm like, man, I'm so afraid of that dude. Then Lasker somehow pissed me off. I got some courage and really, really found what his Achilles heel was, and that's to talk smack about. Gene Lasker had been rolling around Tampa as a complete insane, crazy man, and nobody ever had anything to keep him in check except when I got on the air and started talking smack about him and what he does and how wild he is and asking Burger King if they really wanted to be a sponsor and stuff like that. And that's when he, you know, had made plans to get a shotgun and kill me on the Howard Franklin Bridge. But thank God I got into a bad crash, and Bucky didn't have enough money to put together, because I completely totaled probably a $60,000 sprint car, and I still to this day, I got into Robbie Smith and wrecked him too. Wasn't his fault. I got into him. But I took Robbie out, and I think Robbie flipped on the front stretch.
3: Yeah, he did. You about killed him.
2: Yeah, Robbie, I think to this day is still a little mad at me. Sorry, Robbie. And Wesley, he still holds it against me. And I hit the inside wall wide open, completely trashed my car. My sprint car driving days were over. And then next thing you know, Randy Burnett calls me up and says, hey, bub, I got the weirdest call today. Gene Lasker wants to talk to you. I go, what does he want to talk to me about? He goes, hey, if you can bring some of your sponsorship dollars over to him, he'll put together a car for you and you can be his teammate. I'm like, the guy that I make fun of? And he goes,
3: write songs about?
2: And he goes, well, I think he's thinking that, you know,
3: better to have you on my side than against
2: you
3: me.
2: On his team could really be, you know, a force to be reckoned with.
3: But really, the whole thing was when you smashed that wall and I seen the video in my hand, I went there on Sunday to move that wall because Gene Lasker wasn't going to hit that wall like you did.
2: Yeah, it was a very much an engineering flaw on behalf of East Baseball.
3: And it was. But when I went there on Sunday and I drove around the track and I got around turn four and I looked over to the left where you hit the one, I went like, I couldn't hit that wall if you dropped me out of the sky aiming at it.
2: Yeah.
3: You know, there's no way.
2: Well, I had it.
3: So I called
2: Stanley Colin?
3: Yeah. And I said, how the heck did he hit that wall? You know, what was going on? Oh, when I talked to Bubba, he told me, when in doubt, guess, it's what he was told, so that's what he did. And I thought that was the stupidest thing I ever heard in my whole life.
2: Well, you told me the same thing when my car was pushing at Lake City, so don't even think about it.
3: Yeah, but that stand on it while it's pushing and get it out of that bind it was in, but not when you're in doubt. Sometimes you got to hit the brake.
2: Yeah.
3: And I felt bad for Bubba, and I'm going, you know, maybe this guy ain't Mr. Microphone at all. Maybe he really runs a driver race car.
2: That's why you call me Mr. Microphone.
4: Hey, because Mike fan.
3: If it was me to hit that wall wide open like that in the beginning of my career, I'd have quit.
2: You guys tell Mr. Mike. So then he would send word to me when I was driving for Bucky Milam. Tell Mr. Microphone I'd be in his heat. And, like, I would start third, and he'd be fourth on the outside. Well, he would send word over me that he was going to get into me and like, flip me.
3: I tell him, I said, which corner do you want me to turn you around in?
2: And then I would, like, you know, and Sport Allen, thank God for Sport Allen. He would say, listen, he's not going to do that. Stay your line. He likes the high side. Stay down low. Because this is when I was still learning. I didn't get really decent in sprint cars till like my third year with Gene.
3: Yeah.
2: You know, so my first 2 years with Bucky, I was a bottom feeder, kind of like just, you know, I didn't get anybody's way. But you weren't afraid of it.
3: And we all seen that.
2: But except with the exception of getting into Robbie, I never wrecked anybody with the exception of getting into Robbie.
3: Yeah.
2: And that just happens in sprint cars. And so my third year with Gene, then we started traveling, going on the road, and East Bay started an abbreviated schedule. So we really didn't race East Bay that much, but we raced this circuit that they had. It took us up to Brunswick, Georgia, and Florida, and Okeechobee when they had a track, East Bay a little bit.
3: Lake City.
2: Lake City and stuff like that. And then I started getting good about my third, you know, about my third year. But, you know, Lasker would send word, tell Mr. Microphone, pick a corner. And be like, what do you mean? Which corner would he like to eat the wall in?
3: You pick it, and I'll put it on you.
2: So a lot of times, man, I mean, I was a pussy. When I knew he was beside me, the drop of the green would go down, and I'd just kind of half throttle it, let him get ahead of me,
3: and then I'd just follow him.
2: and I figured if I can follow him and keep up with him, not to the point of being faster than him and being able to pass him, but just if I can just stay within like three car lengths of him, I'm going to learn to be faster.
3: You are.
2: And so that's what I did. I mean, or I would follow Sport, and I'd be like, okay, they're not lifting in this corner. They're dragging the brake a little bit. And so my car will do the same. So that's kind of how I built up courage. People have no idea how volatile and scary sprint car racing is. It's like a light switch. And you are on the border of, you're on the borderline of spinning out at all times. At all times. Gene, that's one of my Gene Lasker stories as to why we were so scared of you, because we're all trying to get in the right mind frame, you know, psych ourselves up a little bit for this, you know, and Lasker's over there smoking a joint, throwing wrenches and calling people names before he got into his race car. Lummy, get a hold of Griffo. Boss man.
4: I've reached out. Send him an email.
2: Supposedly Brian Kilmeade.
4: All right.
2: He also, his show is syndicated on Florida Man Radio, and he's got a book tour that he's doing, one of which brings him to Clearwater. And I'd like to, you know, promote, and he's going to be at the Panhandle. So I guess Brian Kilmeade has agreed to come on the show.
4: Perfect.
2: No, we had Brian Kilmeade one time in studio over there at Nassau.
4: Yes, we did.
2: I was at Nassau yesterday, Lummy, taking pictures of my equipment.
4: Looks good, right?
2: Oh, it's beautiful. Although I did turn, it seemed like the air conditioner in engineering, it was set at 80. And it would just seem like it was running and running. And I felt like it didn't seem like it was blowing out cold air. So I just turned it off. I just turned it on.
4: Yeah, that makes sense.
2: And I left the studio one on at 79, and now they have that big hole up by the stage. I figured it could, you know, do whatever. So, this, you know, I like cop body cam footage.
4: So, I've been looking for this one, too. So, they haven't released the full one, because I was going to send this one up for
2: my breaking it down with
4: correct.
2: Bubba.
4: Yeah, but she just got arrested on the 9th.
2: See, you know, maybe use your Lummy type tech deck.
4: Well, because it hasn't been out, I put a FOIA request in.
2: All right. Maybe try to get a hold of her. Maybe she's probably still in jail.
4: She actually is, yes. Yeah.
2: And this is Hernando County. And this might be the craziest bitch I've ever seen. I think she's on some of that spice. Remember when Lasker got high on spice?
4: Oh, yeah.
2: And he literally, oh, my God.
3: I should have sued you.
2: No, you were my teammate at the time. You can't see
3: when I got high on spice?
2: Yeah.
3: Maybe. Yeah, but you gave me too much.
2: I mean, we should have Gary make that a short.
4: Well, we can't on YouTube. That's the problem.
3: You can't?
4: No, we can't. That's the problem.
2: Because it probably shows drugs.
3: Trying to kill me.
4: Correct. You are correct. That's the reason we have never put it up.
2: So yeah, this
3: and I'm a sayer for it. You tried to kill me.
4: No. Bubba did the right thing on everything on that part. It's just YouTube is a bunch of pussies.
2: Well, no, but you just had an adverse reaction to it, Gene.
3: An adverse reaction? I was dying. I had to talk myself out of death because I was meeting God at the time.
2: I had to walk the other way. I was walking through the pearly gates.
3: That was right there.
2: So this is out of Hernando County, which is only two counties from here, one county from here. And this bitch gets arrested. And again, Gene, having been in handcuffs, you know, 16 plus times, you know, it's just
3: too many.
2: And when I do these break it down Bubba videos with people getting arrested and stuff, it all starts and stops with just fundamentally not listening to the cop.
4: Brent Nye, $25.
2: Oh my God. Owner of the Covington Farm Barn, my boy Brent Nye, and he sent his wife Tara over a couple weeks ago and gave me a little gift.
3: His wife is named Tara?
2: Yeah. You got two beautiful daughters. Tara's beautiful. They do a lot of their bookings. Gloria from Truly Yours, who's now doing, who's planning BARP, and we're having the BARP festivities at the Covington Farm Barn, which is owned by Brent and Tara Nye. They're the ones that own this place. With Nye Realty, everywhere you see up here in Pasco County,
4: everything NYE.
2: That's his dad.
4: Yeah, well, it's
2: and
4: everywhere.
2: They're big slinging D's. He listens to the show. He's Bubba Army. His wife's Bubba Army. They're so very gracious. Thank you so much, Brent, for all that you do, my friend. So when I do break it down Bubba's and start analyzing videos and things like that, you know, fundamentally, if you just, okay, when they tell you to put your hands behind your back and you're officially arrested, there's nothing that's going to change their mind. There's nothing that's going to make the situation better other than just calming down and doing as told. Because they're not going to, I've never seen them once they've told you to turn around and they start getting the handcuffs out that they go, oh, okay, you know what, you're right on that one. You've usually pushed them so far that they're taking you to jail now. Like, I just did one, Lummy, that you sent me last week, that girl who had a meltdown. No, the Mexican girl who was not going to go to jail. The cops were like, listen, your Spanish boyfriend is DUI. We're taking him to jail. But your dad and her Mustang that they had, he was driving. She was a passenger. And her dad just died.
4: Yeah.
2: And the cop, this was in Lee County, and the cops were so cool. She was a passenger. And you know what they said to her, Gene? Listen, ma'am. I realize that this is your collector Mustang. It's your father who died, left it to you. It's in his name. We're not going to tow it, but we need you to call an Uber or your mother to come pick you up and have somebody grab the car. Now, cops usually don't do that.
4: No.
2: Usually they're like, we're going to tow this car. It's going to be impounded, you know. And she just starts having this all she needed to do was say, thank you, sir. I'm going to call Uber. And get, because she'd been drinking too, Gene, but they're not going to take her because she didn't drive.
4: Right.
2: But first of all, she gives them a hard time about giving their, when a cop asks for your ID, I think you got to legally give it to them. And so she's like, why you need my ID? I'm not doing anything wrong. I didn't do anything wrong. Why do you have my ID? Well, cop still being super cool. She checks out and they realize that her boyfriend's been drinking. This is, I think, next week's Break It Down with Bubba.
4: Yeah, yeah.
2: And he doesn't even really speak English that well. So all he does is DUI field sobriety test. They have to have an interpreter on the phone telling him what to do. He flunks it. They put him in cuffs. She flips out. Now the cop says, sir, ma'am, all you need to do is to call your mother or to call an Uber and pick you up because you've been drinking and have somebody also grab the car. I'm not going to tow your car. Oh, you're going to do it to my car. It's my dad's car. What are you going to do to my car? He's like, I'm not doing anything to your car. I'm not doing anything to you. She flips out. Next thing you know, she's on the ground.
4: Yep.
2: Handcuffed. Then she bites the female police officer and draws blood. And like, I think it's the new generation who thinks they're above the law and cops don't have the authority to yoke your ass up. This might be one of the worst I've ever seen. And it's only a minute 27 long. Lummy's already requested for the full. This is kind of the best of what happened. But this is a bitch from Hernando County. And she's like possessed. She's like, then she spits on the guy. He slaps the crap.
4: He
2: gives her a bitch slap right across the face.
4: She got a black eye from it.
2: Yeah,
3: really?
2: Yeah, but then they actually show the big hawker that she laid on his left cheek, and I think I might have done the same thing to the bitch. Wait till you see this. There's the spit.
3: Give her a right.
2: Whoa. He does.
3: Oh, that was just a slap.
2: I know, that was just to learn you. That'll learn you. Stop.
3: Yeah.
2: I mean... Oh,
3: no way.
2: Nothing's worse than somebody spitting on you. It's a battery, too. That's considered battery when you spit on somebody, especially a police officer. By the way, it's not Fernando. It's Hernando, the stupid-ass AI that put this together for this dumb guy here.
4: It's Hernando.
2: That's you dumbass.
5: Intoxicated, demonic Florida woman strips to her underwear, spits on deputy during gas station.
3: There you go. That's what I did too.
2: So hold on. She,
3: you
2: want
3: out? You want out?
2: She didn't time. She didn't time her smashing her head against the window right, and so the cop,
3: the law dog did.
2: The cop kind of double dutched it and made it so that when she was taking a big old swing at it, that she just went right. Oh, this is the funniest ever. So she's
3: that's great stuff there.
2: So she's
5: intoxicated, demonic.
3: Open it up right when you're gonna hit it.
2: Watch
5: it. Florida woman strips to her underwear, spits on deputy during gas station.
3: Ah, that's funny. She tangled up in the
5: exorcism arrest
3: in the court too.
5: This is crazy.
2: Now this woman's in her like tank top and panties.
3: Why?
2: I don't know. We don't know the context of how it
3: was got there.
2: No, we. This is all that's out right now. Lummi has requested a foyer to get the whole deal. She's just in her underwear and tank top, and then now she starts talking like the devil.
3: It's like a workout bra.
2: Yeah. Now, the bra is a workout bra, but those are straight panties right there.
3: Yeah.
2: Like, those aren't workout
3: little
2: panties.
3: String line.
2: Yeah.
6: You spit in my face?
3: Choke her out, man. That's what. Just,
6: you want a video charge?
3: Put a pain in it.
2: Listen.
6: That's sad. You spit on me. I've always been nice to you.
7: I spit on you.
6: Absolutely did.
7: No, I didn't.
3: Oh, my God. She's got something in her.
6: You spit on me again. See what happens.
7: Do I?
6: Absolutely not.
2: Now, let me, is that the second spit?
4: Yes.
3: She wanted that.
2: And look at the spit. One, like, two. It's not just a little spray spit. That's a hawker.
4: She's been arrested 9 times.
3: You know what that cop needs to walk around with his clipboard in his hand?
4: Yeah.
3: So he can lay the clipboard over that camera and just bash her face for a good time.
4: She's been arrested 9 times in Hernando.
2: Well, there's a problem. And this isn't a white and black deal where, you know, left-leaning judges are easier on African-Americans. This girl's straight white trash, and the system has let her out 9 times, too. It's the system. It's the system that just fundamentally lets people out.
3: Yeah,
2: is what it is.
5: Oh my God!
3: See, she needed to go from jail to a psychiatric ward.
2: Well, she needs,
3: but we don't got that anymore. See, so now we got the weirdos on the street.
2: The weirdos on the street, along with, man, I got to tell you, and I'm going to go through it here, probably starting next, and it's a little bit shocking. But the clickbait today and what I want to talk about are literally because of this Carmelo Anthony verdict in Frisco, Texas, the African-American kid who stabbed a white kid. And everybody's making it a black or white issue when really it was just another human being killed another human being. A kid killed a kid. Now, I will tell you this. As crazy as the African-American community is going, they're now, you know, they're using this verdict. This guy got sentenced to, you know, murder or second-degree homicide, got 35 years.
4: He's going to get out in 15.
2: And get out on 17.
4: Oh,
2: he gets.
4: Go.
2: He's going to probably end up, you know, getting paroled at 17. And the African-American community, a large portion of it, is taking it out on white people. And it's just not right. I feel
3: what
2: like.
3: What do you mean taking it out on them?
2: Well, I have like 5 different instances that have happened in the last couple days where African Americans are rolling up on white people and beating the hell out of them because of this verdict. Now, that is so not fair. And it's just like, what if the other side of the spectrum was happening, and that was that a white kid killed a black kid. And the white kid, you know, got however many years, same amount of time, and now white people went around beating up black people. I mean, the world would be having an absolute meltdown right now, but nobody, I might be the only form of the media that breaks this thing down 4, 5, 6 different instances just in the last, you know, 48 hours since this verdict went down.
3: Really?
2: I got 5, 6, 7 different stories of African-Americans literally hunting down whites and beating them up because they feel this was a big racial injustice.
4: I'd love to see someone try that on Gene in a parking lot.
3: Please do it.
4: Yeah, exactly.
3: I mean, I got some hate in me for all the way from back from when I lost my daughter. And if you want me to take that from my heart and put it in your eyeball, I will pull your eye out of your socket and let you look at yourself.
2: Well, I'm going to break down some of these stories.
3: Why? Is everybody hating everybody in our own world
2: they
3: here?
2: They feel there's a large portion, or I don't know, I don't think it's a large portion. And you know what? I don't want to make this a big racial gimmick, though, but like, what do people like Ty J think?
4: Yeah.
2: Like, what's Ty J's opinion on this? You know, what's Dion's opinion of this? Like, how does the average, you know, just law-abiding, you know, very productive and successful black guy feel about this ruling that happened in Texas? Maybe Ty J can text me. He probably doesn't want to go on the air. Ty J, if you'd like to go on the air, I'd like to get your opinion on this because you're very level-headed. You know, you played 7, 8, 9 years in the NFL. You've gone on to create a multi-million-dollar business with your drone company. You're married to a white girl. She's absolutely been your foundation and rock of strength and gotten you through some very tough times. You have a mixed daughter who's gorgeous, athletic, and very successful in the private sector. So you kind of check, Ty J kind of checks all boxes. Right?
3: I wonder if Ty J gets messed with because he has a white wife.
2: Probably.
3: Do people say something to him?
2: And some of the, you know, backward ass white, yeah. You know, in Plant City and some of the backward ass white communities.
4: And
2: probably.
4: He drives a Subaru?
2: I'm sure. Yeah, and he drives a Subaru, but then when he gets out.
3: He drives a Subaru?
2: But when he gets out of the car and he's.
3: That is wrong.
2: 6'5, 260, jacked. Night messing.
3: That's a lesbian car, right?
2: Yeah, kind of.
4: Oh, don't tell that. Listen, Ty J will whoop your ass. That's why I say it when I'm here. I won't say it to his face.
3: I'm not saying anything to Ty J.
2: Yeah. No, you're not.
3: I don't want no problems.
2: You don't
3: want
2: no problems. That guy. That guy can come unhinged at a moment's notice.
3: Dude, he might have some strictly great drones come right to your house.
4: Exactly. Well,
2: by the way, Gene calls them drones with an M.
3: Yeah, what are they?
2: Ty J's got drones. They're with an N. Drones.
3: Oh.
2: Lasker called them drones.
3: The drones.
2: But I'm going to check my text, see if Ty J wants to chime in on this. But I'm going to also start breaking down these particular stories. And I shake my head and say, my God, we have, if you remember back in 1976, and there's probably a large portion of people that are watching or listening or sometime will catch the show later today that can maybe potentially remember 1976. It was our country's.
3: It was terrible.
2: It was great. It was our country's 200th anniversary.
3: Right.
2: We all liked each other. We had all this patriotism. We loved our country. We didn't have all this black and white.
3: Because we had segregated schools at that time where they were busing us to different places.
2: Yes, but that was society trying to make
3: intermingle us.
2: Yeah, make blacks and whites coexist.
3: Right.
2: So that was kind of a step towards, you know, getting everybody to get along. So they were let's take this to the next level of harmony and let's realize that we're all Americans. We're not black, white, Mexican. We're first and foremost, before you're black and before you're white, you're an American.
3: Yeah.
2: That's what we have in common. We're Americans. And doesn't matter if you're a white or a black guy, we're Americans. And back in 1976, man, we loved our country. We were very patriotic. And now as we are literally less than 3 weeks away from celebrating our 250th anniversary, we hate each other.
3: That's terrible.
2: We absolutely hate each other. And now we take law, and fundamentally, and let me, I think that one of our shorts, thank you, Gary Cantrell, very much so, on Facebook is really blowing up when I talk about when the African-American mom goes, what should I do and what should I tell my 5 kids back at home? And I say, fundamentally, it starts with don't bring a knife to school.
4: Yes.
2: Don't put a knife in your backpack. If somebody pushes you, push them back. Meet the amount of force with force. Now, had the the guy that got killed?
4: Metcalf.
2: Metcalf. Had the Austin Metcalf guy, who by all accounts says he pushed first after Carmelo Anthony told him, what you going to do about it? It ended up being just a little high school push like we've all been part of.
3: Yeah, it wasn't violent.
2: It was a push. I call it a high school push.
3: Right.
2: And we've all been through there.
3: Yeah.
2: Now, if a guy high school pushed you, you could roundhouse him.
3: Yeah.
2: You could give him a Patrick Swayze roadhouse roundhouse all day. But you don't stab him in the heart. You don't. You just don't. And fundamentally, what we have here is another teenager that killed another teenager. But we've polarized this now and subsected it now into black versus white. And I just got to tell you, and I've never lived as a black man. I don't know the struggle of how you're maybe always judged or, you know, always given the short end of the deal. I don't see that. I know that it happens. I don't have. Well, you know what? I'll tell you this. How I get judged in this town and how I've been treated
3: judicially is the same as they do.
2: Is, you know what? If there's one white guy
3: that can know it, it's
2: that
3: you.
2: that can really step up and say, you know what? People can steal from me. People can ruin my life with stolen sex tape materials. People can, and I don't make a good victim. And I never, ever, ever, ever have been the plaintiff. I'm always the defendant. I'm always getting my ass rung into court as the defendant. And anytime I'm wronged, I never get stuck up for. So just maybe I happen to be one of the very few white guys
3: I can feel their
2: that
3: hate.
2: Can feel potentially what you're going through. And if you have to go through what I've gone through as a black guy, I get it. I absolutely do get it. Now, do you need to do what potentially some of these outliers are doing now, and that's attacking white people? Listen.
3: What do you call them? Outliers?
2: Outliers, which is kind of the fringe. So this would be the average black guy doesn't feel like he needs to go up and hit a white guy in the mouth.
3: Yeah, my guys don't.
2: No.
3: Matter of fact, I'm invited to two black parties for the two.
2: Well, as a matter of fact, your best workers at your privately owned business are African American guys.
3: Yep.
2: In fact, the one guy who runs the shop and got keys to your place and opens it up on days like this when you can't be there and collects the money and gives estimates and basically
3: is
2: second.
3: He's a true black guy. He can't get no blacker.
2: No, but I'm.
3: He's black.
2: What I'm saying though, Gene, is a black guy.
3: Right.
2: You trust your $1 million business
3: with a real black
2: with
3: guy.
2: With a real black guy.
3: Yep. I sure
2: and
3: do.
2: So these outliers. This fringe of African American men and women that are attacking white people for being white is just sickening. Absolutely. I wasn't on that jury. I don't live in that community. I don't know if the guy received a fair trial or not. I'm assuming he did, but I can see where, you know, again, I've never been able to be a victim. I always get screwed with. I always get the short end of the stick. So I get it. I understand how some African Americans could feel the system is skewed against you. I
3: now,
2: get it.
3: We talked the other day about picking the juries, and you said how they picked the 13. Do you think that
2: it was 10? But yeah, 10, I made a
3: okay.
2: Mistake.
3: But
2: I
3: do
2: made
3: you
2: a mistake.
3: Think that his lawyer picked only white people for the certain, so it could come to this?
2: No, I think the prosecution, you know, use their preemptive strikes, you know, and it just happened to be the jury makeup didn't have any black people on it. And that's one of their big contentions. But you can't circumvent.
3: Well, why didn't they import some black people?
2: Well, they had nearly 600 people in the jury pool, and it just worked out that most black people got themselves struck or were struck. And that's part of what's going through right now on the appellate version of this. This is now under appeal, one of which is because there was no African Americans represented on the jury.
3: So he probably did that on purpose.
2: So I don't know.
3: Good lawyer.
2: Maybe Ty J will text me and tell me that I'd love to hear his opinion on this.
3: Yeah, he's an educated
2: on the
3: dude.
2: On the Carmelo. He's a very educated guy. He has a very multi-million-dollar successful business. His wife has a successful business. He checks all the boxes.
3: Yes.
2: He checks. I'm a badass black guy from Detroit. I came from a broken family where my mom raised me, and I married a white girl. Like, he checks, and I played in the National Football League and went on to have a successful business thereafter. He checks all the boxes. I'd love to hear his opinion on how this all went down and his opinion of the verdict and what the kid got and the community outlash and the community that is upset and are attacking white people and telling them I'm attacking you because you're white. I got a handful of these attacks that have gone down. I also have a couple, like three, I got three hot mic segments, Lummy, that I want to run that are just

0: I judge people that smoke cigarettes before I judge black people. So let me. I'm gonna play a montage. One of them is 19 seconds long, and it's a African American kid that goes and just smacks a white kid, and it's in class that they look to be about juniors in high school. And then another one comes from that happens to be 19 seconds long, and then the next one is a minute 38. And this black guy goes on and says there needs to be National Ass Whipping White Day, where African Americans pick a day, like maybe Wednesday, and you just go out and beat up the first white person that you see. Now, what if you were to flip-flop that and you had a white guy that was a social influencer and has a check mark, Lummy, by your name, meaning you're a verified Twitter user, and you were a white guy, and you said Mondays are National Beat Up a Black Guy or Beat Up a Black Person Day, and when you get out, when you as a white person leave your house, hit the first black person you see. And then he goes and says, make them older too, because they can't fight back. That's a minute 38. And then I got another guy. And Tim Pool retweeted this, and he said, Tim Pool said, how do you coexist with people whose argument is we can kill you with impunity, and if you lock us up, we'll kill you too?
1: What is impunity? What is that?
0: Like without remorse, like you can just lock us up willy nilly. So. Lummy, I got these three. I'm just going to play them back to back to back once Macho Man gives me the clearance. Then I'll start lining up these stories and I'll check and see if Ty J texted me, okay?
2: Perfect.
3: I began to hallucinate and thought a houseplant was talking to me.
4: Prescription medication.
5: Oh, man.
4: Prescription medication.
5: Red
6: Taxi. It takes a lot of great prescription medication to make the show sound this mediocre. The Bubba the Love Sponge Show returns after these words.

0: Glenn Long.
1: Hey, Joe. Hey, Joe Dirt texted me and said, "You got to tell the story about the time you're on fire at Volusia."
2: Tony,
1: gee, if you think about it, man, I had some badass like
0: dude,
1: some
0: I had to stop my car and jump out and help save him.
1: I mean, but think about, like, you know, most sprint car drivers don't go through near the shit I did.
0: No, yeah, some of them do.
1: But I went through some bad shit. Was on fire, flipped at the Chili Bowl, flipped at fucking Lake City.
0: Oh, yeah, the Chili Bowl.
1: Almost killed myself at East Bay.
2: You're clear.
1: Okay.
0: I've had a few of them wrecks, too, though, but I didn't really catch on fire as bad as you.
1: Here we go, G. You gotta watch. Here, this is just so... This is so fucking disturbing. Watch this.
3: No! Ow! Ow! What the fuck did I do? What did I do? What the fuck did I do? What the fuck did I do?
4: Yo, shut the fuck up.

0: Up, and you should see he gets a just he squares up right on this white kid's face. And the white kid, they don't have, they're not sitting next to each other or nothing. The guy just walks up, and then the poor white kid's like, "What did I do?"
1: No, you wrong.
0: Did you see that?
2: Yeah.
0: Did you?
1: No, you wrong.
3: Ow! Ow! What the fuck did I do?
2: You did a girl?
3: What did I do? What the fuck did I do? What the fuck did I do?
2: Yo, shut the fuck up, bro.
3: What did I do? What did I do?
0: All right, so there's that one, which I just is bad.
2: That could have killed him or hit him right there in the temple.
0: In the temple.
2: Here.
0: And then here's this guy.
4: I'm so proud of y'all for killing that white boy. See, they not used to this shit happening to them, y'all. My only problem is it should happen more. This is where I'm fucking up. This is where I got a problem with my people. It should happen more. We should make a day like...

0: every Thursday or every Wednesday where we just wake up and fuck up a white girl or a white boy. Just pick a little girl, smack the shit out of her. Little boy, smack the shit out of him. Old lady, white,
1: whatever. Where's this guy at?
0: We should set up a day once a week where we just fuck them up, y'all, until they go back to the mountains.
1: Yeah,
0: that's the day where we just fuck them up.
2: King, shut up. Just let him talk. God
0: wake up, we yawn, we brush our teeth, we wash our face, and we go outside and we just fuck them up. First, that's how we gotta start getting our day started. Can we please pick a day where we just fuck them while you up? Just beat their ass. Especially the old ones. Just beat their ass, the kids. Just beat their ass. Everybody, get in the comments. Let's set up a day where we just fuck. Where's National Fuck White People Up Day? Seriously, we just beat them up. Just walk up to them and beat them. Shit about to change, whether they know it or not. They talking all this shit online, this racist shit. But the reality, they gonna have to get out here with us in a minute. And boy, I can't wait the day we beat the fuck out these crackers. They don't stand a chance. I just can't wait to take these hands. Oh, it's about to be soon. Good job, y'all. That's the day we do that to their kids more. I hope their kids rotten in hell. As a matter of fact, I wish I knew where the little white boy grave was so I can go spit on that bitch. Dig him up, smack him up again, stab him up again, put his ass back in there. That's the day where we just beat their ass, y'all. Let's get him.
2: Now, what if that was a white guy saying that about a black guy? Here we go.
3: Ain't no fucking judicial justice for black people. How many motherfucking decades and decades have to go by where you don't receive that? Your justice is fucking frontier justice. They kill one of y'all, you kill one of them. Our toughest soldiers ain't gonna do shit. I'm talking to you. You ain't gonna do shit but kill up on your own.
1: What did he say? Was he for the black guy or for the white guy?
2: Against.
4: He's against the.
1: He's a what?
4: He's against the white man. So, he's for the white man.

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1: Human misery has never sounded so good.
2: My life is over and I'm going to wind up working at Red Lobster.
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0: Fun Show, Friday, June 12th. God, I'm so looking forward to the weekend. Which, by the way, Lummy, I'm going to see you over at, is it Solar Blades? Or whatever?
1: No, Advent Health.
0: Advent Health.
2: Yes. The Saturday at 1?
0: Saturday at 1:30. I think Steve hits the ice at 2.
1: Yes, at 2 o'clock.
0: 2 o'clock. So, Gene, at 1:30, maybe meet me over there?
2: I'm going to try to.
0: If you can. Bring Coben.
2: Yeah.
0: And Steve Olinsky, former Pittsburgh Penguin, former Washington Capital, former San Jose Shark, I think Toronto Maple Leaf.
1: I'm not sure about the Maple Leaf, but
0: oh, okay,
1: that's all right.
0: I thought he got traded to Toronto.
1: Well, I think he was for their minor league. So I mean, maybe
2: okay. He's one of the greatest ever with four scores.
0: He's one of the greatest ever with full. He's the greatest hockey player ever in the National Hockey League that had four goals.
2: Yep,
0: and he's in the exclusive four goal club.
2: Meanest four goaler there was.
0: Yes.
1: Oh, Ryan Malone and also his head coach. Good friend.
0: Well, Chuck Gruden's going to be there.
1: That's his head coach.
2: Chuck Gruden.
0: Chucky Gruden.
2: The Chucky?
0: Now, I saw a thing that Gruden had just won an appeal against the NFL, but it might have been, it might have been, from a year ago. I couldn't get a date on it, but can you Google Gruden wins appeal against NFL? Because they were kind of playing it off like it was something new, but his lawsuit against of collusion against the 10 NFL
1: 10 months ago.
0: Oh, okay, so I mean, they may have settled because the person that was telling the story that I saw said, since Gruden had cleared this legal hurdle, it was now going to go to, arbitration or mediation, and that involved Goodell testifying, and the NFL does not want that. They would probably settle. But the guy also said that Chucky or, John Gruden has enough money that he doesn't need to settle. He might just want blood. And there's more money, too, if he goes and gets a jury trial of the deal. So, 1:30, quarter to 2, How long does Steve play for?
1: I don't know. I was trying to get that out of him last night. I know it's a 22-hour event.
0: Yeah.
1: So I'm not exactly sure because I was trying to talk to him about it, and he just kept saying, well, it's 22 hours.
2: What the
1: hours.
2: Heck is a 22-hour event? Is it Sebring?
0: I don't know.
1: No, it's because there's 22...
0: suicides every 22 seconds.
1: 22 servicemen commit suicide every day.
0: Yeah, 22 servicemen. From veterans that served our country, supposedly they come back so messed up that 22 military veterans kill themselves every day. It's a veteran suicide prevention awareness thing, and it's a very great cause. It really is. So I found I don't know how many stories, and this guy really pisses me off. This guy absolutely pisses me off. If this isn't race baiting. And this isn't really, really, you could never as a white guy say what this guy says. This is horrible.
3: Honestly and truthfully, stay out of the company of white people. That's really all I got. And I'm not trying to imply that all white people.
0: No, you are.
2: He's a gay black man. He's one of a kind.
0: Gene, we don't know that. We don't know what he is sexually, and it doesn't matter.
2: Want to bet on it?
3: Bad, but it is just easier to stay out of the company of white people.
0: So let me just turn this around. What if this was a gay white guy or a straight white guy or just a white guy? Let's just go white guy. And he said, I'm just telling you white people to stay out of the company of black people. It's just easier. Even though it's just easier, just stay away. That guy would be canceled immediately. You can't say it. Why is there such a double standard here?
3: Honestly and truthfully, stay out of the company of white people.
0: If anybody happened to watch the Hot Mic segment when I broke for the 5 minutes and 20 seconds terrestrially to play my terrestrial commercials on my various affiliates, Panama City, Fort Walton Beach, Phoenix, Tampa, and I played three different excerpts of African Americans absolutely beating the hell out of white people. And one African-American say that we need national white people, beat up white people day. And the minute you walk out of your house, try to find an older white person and smash them in the face. And he even said kids, too. Like, it's such a double standard. What if a white person was, say, he'd be like, considered hate speech? They may go arrest, the FBI may arrest you for spreading hate speech if you are a white guy saying this very same thing.
3: Honestly and truthfully, stay out of the company of white people. That's really all I got. And I'm not.
0: All because a jury in Texas found an African-American 17-year-old for guilty of second degree manslaughter or homicide because that African-American guy was asked to leave a tent that he didn't belong in, and a guy grabbed his shoulder and gave him a nudge and or push, and the guy, the black guy, came and stabbed him right in the heart, killing him instantaneously, and a jury of his peers that live in his same community found him guilty, sentenced him to 34 or 5 years in prison with the possibility of parole at 17. It sounds like to me the jury got it right. My only thing is I might would have gone longer. It doesn't matter whether the guy was black or white. It doesn't matter whether the guy was black or white who stabbed. It doesn't matter who the guy was black or white who got the stabbing. A person took another person's life.
2: So it wasn't just all white people on that staff of people. It was some Asians and a Cuban and a Muslim.
0: That's called the jury.
2: I mean, the jury,
0: not the staff, Gene.
3: Not trying to imply that all white people are bad, but
0: you kind of are. You are. You know, you could more efficiently say this: hey, pick and choose the white people that you hang out with. Know what they're.
2: Yeah, which ones are good and bad?
0: No, just like black people, Dominican people, Puerto Rican people, Spanish people, Asian people, Muslim people, white people, black people, men, women, fat, skinny. There's all good. There's good portions of those people, and there's bad portions of those people.
2: Well, he likes that white lady at the EBT card line. When he skips up front and passes everybody.
0: All right, Gene, we're not going there.
3: It is just easier to stay out of the company of white people.
0: So not fair. So not fair.
2: No.
0: Now, you want to see something. This is the video that I saw last night as I was prepping for the show. I look at various things and then I email them to myself if I want to potentially talk about it. A lot of times Lummy and I are on the same page and we'll have found the same thing. I found this, Lummy didn't. And this is why I'm speaking about this topic right now as we speak, and I clickbaited it and our thumbnail was whites being hunted. This white guy who has 2 bags of groceries, I don't know if it's Target, Walmart, CVS or what, but he's leaving a store. And he's got 2 bags of groceries in his hands. And so both of his hands are occupied. It looks like
2: he can't see that he's in a predicament.
0: What are you going to do at this point, Gene?
2: I'm going to set my bags down. I'm going to bend over and pull out the first can I can and just quickly my right click that guy in the red,
0: Gene,
2: right
0: all,
2: in the face, knock
0: know,
2: his teeth out.
0: We all know what you say.
2: When all that blood goes flying, one's going to run.
0: Shut up.
2: You got one left to fight.
0: Just shut up. We all know what
2: I'm
0: you're
2: I'm setting
0: gonna,
2: my bag down and I'm
0: easy.
2: Getting my weapon out.
0: It's easy for you to be an armchair quarterback.
2: Okay.
0: And, you know, like it. This guy and the generation that he lives probably is not nearly situational aware as you are.
2: Okay.
0: And
2: well,
0: so
2: I was aware when them black guys walked up to you. Now what? Now aware. I was aware.
0: I was aware
2: you were going to get robbed.
0: Yeah, you were.
2: I was aware. They're not walking up there for free. They're not going to come up and shake your hand.
0: Would you just shut up and stop making everything about what you're going to do, and let's watch what happened, okay? Then you can give your comment.
2: The poor guy's gonna get messed up. So what's gonna happen?
0: Oh, it's bad. It's
2: oh, man.
0: It's bad.
2: That's
0: it's
2: terrible.
0: It's really, really bad. And then as he's slumped over on the side of his car, the guy comes in and gives him that one last kick to the face. This is, if I'm the municipality where this happens, I'm the Grady Judd, I'm the Bob Gutierrez, I'm the Chad Cronister, I make it my absolute mission to find these 3 people and prosecute them to the fullest part of the law. Wait till you watch. It's going to piss everybody that's currently watching this show or will watch this show. This is one of the most egregious things I've ever seen. Now, this guy, this white guy in the blue shirt, looks like to be blue or black pants.
2: Yeah.
0: He didn't do anything wrong. He has never met these three guys. He didn't know who these three guys are. He didn't have any type of scrape up or dust up inside the store with these three guys. He's just walking out of the store to his white car, and these three guys roll up on him, and he's only guilty of being one thing, white. They are attacking him because he's white. Watch this. There's no sound on it.
4: This video that is hard to watch. A 24-year-old man hit and kicked as he left a corner store in Klein. He was there on Sunday.
5: I definitely want him caught.
0: Now this is him, and he's afraid to even go on camera because he's already getting death threats from other people that support these three black guys' actions.
4: His girlfriend asked that we not identify them out of fear for their safety. Social media has not been kind.
6: I've gotten death threats.
4: They just want to be...
0: For what? Death threats for what? How can you be the victim of something like this and you ever be in the wrong?
1: Because people make up their own narrative.
4: Safe. When they approached, he just took the beating. 6 kicks to the head from 5 people in all.
5: The 5th one at the end came
0: right
5: out.
0: Here. This is the worst. This makes me want to hunt them down myself. Watch this.
5: The store after purchasing his goods and then came up to me, kicks me in the face and said, Black Lives Matter.
4: The victim says they didn't even leave quickly.
5: It seemed like they were proud of it.
4: The Harris County Sheriff's Office is asking the public to call Crime Stoppers with tips about who they are so they can be held accountable.
6: I really hope they're caught before someone else gets hurt.
0: This guy here. Now, listen, if there was one of these stories today, okay. If there's 2 of these stories, that sucks. When there's 3, 4, 5, and 6 of these stories... all because of a verdict that was in Frisco, Texas that I didn't have anything to do with. This guy didn't have anything to do with. This is a kid. This black guy comes up and beats the crap out of this guy because he thinks that this guy was on the jury of the Anthony Carmelo prosecution. This guy was...
2: Well, that's a jail sentence in itself.
0: So
1: first off, they're in the wrong state.
0: Yeah,
1: so the guy just...
0: this is like... What, in Pennsylvania or New York? Or
1: I want to say it's in Florida.
0: Yeah, this might be in Florida.
1: Let me check.
0: Now, if you're in Frisco, Texas, and you potentially saw a white guy that maybe you thought was on the jury, you still can't beat him up.
1: No.
0: And you still need to mind your own business, and jurors should never be afraid to be on the jury.
1: Tamper with the jurors is
0: a federal offense. You're in Florida, and you're a black guy that rolls up on a white guy that's just sitting on the concrete, looks like maybe drinking a 7-Eleven big gulpy.
2: I'm going to start sitting around.
0: And you then go and absolutely just tee off on his face and tell him, oh, I thought you were on the jury. Now watch. So, and the thing about it is...
2: Who's filming?
0: Is the black guy.
1: He's on his bike.
0: The black guy is on his bike, and he's filming himself... beating up this white guy under the guise of, weren't you on that jury? Watch.
7: Hey, weren't you on jury selection?
8: No, he wasn't. Seriously. No, he wasn't. He wasn't.
7: He was on jury selection.
8: He's a vet, dude.
1: Yeah, it's in Florida. It's in Florida.
0: Florida.
1: Yeah.
0: This is on Florida.
8: He's a vet. He ain't been on jury selection.
0: I mean, like,
1: Jacksonville, actually.
9: I had to
0: beep out because the white guy's like, "Man, f you."
1: I think there might be a couple more.
0: Yeah, I'm not gonna play it because there's a bunch of FUs as absolutely you should. Now, does this guy? I think this guy
1: got a warrant out for his arrest.
2: Yeah, well, you see that Dooley sitting there.
0: Gene's going to give you what Gene Lasker would do.
2: I'd have run him right over. I'd have killed him from behind.
0: Here's another. This all came down last night.
1: Oh, last night. I know it's not, but it's a...
0: Let me spit it out.
1: Sorry, I sent you a video because it just, you know, goes along kind of the lines. It's black kids took over a trampoline park in Missouri. 300 teens and
2: wow.
1: They just...
2: Big fighting.
0: What's the story? It says
2: over
0: 300 teens swarmed a trampoline park outside of St. Louis for an internet meme event, and it exploded into 8 fights, rock throwing at police, 12-year-old girl I'm sorry, a 12-year-old girl caught with a butcher knife. So you got 12-year-old girls that are walking around with butcher knives. Police attempted to break up the fight, and then the teens poured into a nearby Aldi and Walmart. They threatened customers, and then they started destroying the stores. And when police showed up again to restore order, the kids turned on the police and started pelting them with rocks, screaming threats, and refusing to leave. It took multiple police agencies to shut it down. The owner of the trampoline park only had one question, where are the parents? And that, you know, everything that we see now in the next little story, in the amount of stories I'm going to play, 90% of it is the fact that these teens and these people don't have a parent, a standard or normal parent structure at their home. They're being raised by their grandma. They're being, you know, they have three or four different baby daddies, baby mamas, baby, you know, just baby. Just it's just it's so in the African-American community, all too often, that young mom sends her kids to be raised by grandma.
2: She's a hoe.
0: And grandma, maybe the mom might be. She's got four different kids, three different baby daddies, and grandma's raising them all so that she can go out and do the things that she wants. She wants to live her 25, 26-year-old life. And grandma, who is in her 50s and 60s, these young teenagers can bamboozle grandma all day. You can't bamboozle, you know, parents that actually participate and parent. It's harder to bamboozle them than it is grandma. The Cannon, the Woolly Mammoth. All right, so I probably can't play though.
1: No, don't play the.
2: That sounded pretty good.
0: So I can't play the audio.
2: It's black on black.
0: Yeah,
1: like, it's just how the teens are.
2: So
1: just,
2: I would net them all up with a big net, and I'd sterilize them
0: Gene,
2: all.
0: Here comes Gene with the Gene. What would Gene last? What would Gene do?
1: This was supposed to be on the Gene Unleashed, but we just haven't had time.
9: I would net them all up and sterilize them,
2: and then. Well, you know,
0: so and then let me, if you look, the reason why everybody acts this way is because everybody's got their phone out and they're trying to have a viral type moment. That's where all of this stamp. If the people participating in this could not tape it and make it feel as if they could take their little known TikTok and or X page and go viral, which at the end of the day, I mean, going viral might pay you $50. Like, honest to God, we've been viral before.
2: The president ought to take our phones from us.
0: And so this is the trampoline park, Lummy. And then
1: I sent you, by the way, that guy that hit the Jacksonville guy. I sent you his phone number.
0: Really?
1: Yeah, if you want to.
2: Which one? The one that got hit or the one that hit?
1: No, the one that
0: the one from Jacksonville that said, man, you on jury duty?
1: Anson. A-N-S-O-N.
0: That's his real name?
1: That is his real name,
2: He's mad at his mom. We're naming him.
1: Yeah, he's from Jacksonville. He's currently not arrested. He's been arrested before.
0: Anson?
1: Anson.
2: Better shut my mic off.
0: No, you just be quiet. Let me handle it, okay? Okay.
10: The service you're attempting to use has been restricted or is unavailable. Mm-hmm. Please contact...
0: Yeah, imagine that.
1: Yeah.
2: 30 white people have called him.
0: I got several more of these stories. We'll continue this on next.
11: Believe it or not.
12: Absolutely not.
11: Everything you heard about him has been toned down for easier public acceptance. The Bubba the Love Sponge Show returns after these words.
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0: Yeah!
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0: Army. It's Friday. Lasker's here.
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0: Throw us a little something, something.
2: Grouper Lives 25.
0: And thank you, Grouper, and thank you for the images of the Hall of Famers group. Appreciate you, my friend. Let me... When do we do Hall of Fame? Is that August? Do we do Hall of Fame in August?
3: No, usually September.
0: September.
4: Yes, what did you say you're going to name them?
0: What do you mean? Well, no, we took the physical busts that we had on the back of the stage, and then Grouper Lips scanned them all.
4: Right.
0: High-res scanning, but he didn't put their names on it, so we're in the process of, you know...
4: Put a little name to it.
0: Well, yeah, so on the screen, and I love the fact that how Macho Man has your camera... centered up where it's got you, the rack, and then in the upper corner, it's got...
4: I got a gold dude.
0: You got... those are the Hall of Famers. And so with their bust will be their name.
4: I'm in perfect position, ain't I?
0: You are in perfect position, an old
4: man.
0: I mean,
4: you never thank us for that. You always thank us for not being in the right position.
0: Well, Gene, thank you for being in the right position. That's like if I was a quarterback. I was a quarterback.
4: That's right. You got slapped in the butt once in a while.
0: If I was a quarterback, Lemmy, and you're my right left tackle, and you completely took, blocked great, and I had time to throw the ball, and then Lasker was my receiver, and he caught the ball, then, which, by the way, you're doing your job, what you're supposed to do, right? And I had to go, hey, Lemmy, after every play, Lemmy, thank you for keeping that guy off me. And Gene, thank you for catching the ball. When realistically, I'm like, hey, man, great job, guys. Okay, next play is going to be
4: right,
0: a 46.
4: You're getting all the glory.
0: 46 whammer. No, you're getting a glory, bitch. Every catch you get, getting closer to your year-end bonus for amount of catches.
4: Okay.
0: So as we continue on, and I got quite a bit of them. And I just don't think that there's a lot of the media that maybe can be... the spokesperson for just the average guy, the people's hammer, if you will, is what people called me over the years. And I don't know that Fox 13 or anybody in your local ABC, CBS, NBC, or Fox affiliate can actually broach this topic. Meaning like whites are being hunted by African Americans triggered by the Anthony Carmelo verdict. When realistically, a 17-year-old kid stabbed another kid in the heart, killed him instantaneously, and let's take race out of it. And I'm just tired of it.
2: Taz Amare, $20.
0: Let's keep it rolling in. I'm tired of defending my whiteness. Judge me for the things I've done against African Americans. Judge me for the things that I've done wrong that could potentially upset.
4: I ought to get a tax break because I got so many black guys work for me.
0: Over the years, yes. And, my power pig days and some of my urban days, I've always really, really aligned really well with the African American community.
4: They ran with you.
0: African American people love me because I'm
4: except
0: one of the...
4: Sap.
0: Well, Sap loved me too at one time, except for, because I was one, African Americans understood and realized how much I was always getting screwed with, and how society, which is predominantly society and government and municipalities, are predominantly white, and I'm predominantly getting screwed by those people. And African American, oh my God, Charles Ramsley. Woo! With a $100 bill. Courtesy of Gene Lasker. Thank you. Need it. And so African Americans could be like, man, this white boy's getting screwed with. They hate him. And then that white boy would get on the air and just say it like it is and say stuff that people normally can't say.
2: New York, so, Greg, $20. Proud to be with you, right?
0: Yeah, let me, I don't think you need to see that.
2: I know. Sorry. Dang it.
0: Proud to be white. I don't think that's
4: Black
0: necessarily.
4: Black guy, Kelly.
0: I don't think that's necessarily the message we want to give.
4: We just need to get along, bro.
0: I know, man.
4: I mean, I wish Russia would bomb us.
5: What?
0: Yep.
4: Yeah. About four or five baby nukes all around the world, all around the United States.
0: Because
4: then we'd all have to join together to fight this.
0: Yeah, the only thing that right now keeps us together where we don't judge white or black is the Olympics. Because when you see the black guy running against the Russian dude, doesn't matter if you're racist or not, you're like, man, I want the American to win. So we need to have the type of mentality, black people the way they view white people the way you view black people, as if we're competing in the Olympics.
4: That's right. All join together.
0: And we're America before
4: war would do that to us.
0: Like I said earlier.
4: Obama's
0: before
4: Russia.
0: You're black and before you're white and before you're Mexican and before you're Asian and before you're a man and before you're a woman and before you're fat and before you're skinny and before you're stupid or before you're smart or before you're rich or before you're poor, fundamentally to your core, you're an American.
4: That's you're pretty an American. Good line you just made. You know that?
0: Thank you. Very Martin Luther King like. Yeah. I mean, maybe we could get that excerpt out, but it's true. Before you're anything, at the fundamental core of your existence is you're an American. So treat everybody as if they were an American, and wrap your arms around them and give them the benefit of the doubt. Now, when they say something stupid or they do something to you or they show their ass or you realize they're not into what you're into or maybe they're bad people.
4: Well, white, just help them before you hurt them.
0: There you go. Help them before you hurt them. And if they try to hurt you, then all bets, defend yourself accordingly. I would suggest that if you're not a felon and you're above the age of 21 or whatever the legal age to own a gun is, if you live in an area where you can, there's a lot of states now that are open carry and there's a lot of states that you need to get registered and what have you. If you are a law-abiding citizen that has the ability to carry a firearm in today's world, I would.
2: David Hernandez, $20.
0: Thank you, David. Thank you so much. Boop, boop. We need the money. I would say, man, if you got the ability to carry something to protect yourself in today's day and age, here's another example.
2: Iggy McGillicuddy, $20.
0: Iggy's got the money today. If you got the ability, like Iggy, Iggy's always strapped. I'm strapped most of the time, but like Iggy would go to the tanning bed with his gun. He'd be laying in the tanning bed with his gun beside him. I think when Iggy goes to the gym and works out, I think he's got it right beside him.
2: Well, of course.
0: Iggy's strapped at all times. But, I mean, if you have the ability to own a gun, own one. And be smart about it, but realize you have the ultimate stopping power. Use it. Now, listen, in using it, you're going to be absolutely analyzed, and they're going to look into it every different which way they can. But, you know, chances are, witnesses and or surveillance that will catch said interaction and blow somebody away. If like, for instance, I think the guy in the parking lot who was, you know, against the white car who got the fine, they kicked him 6 times to his head. I think had he been strapped, I think he could have blown all 3 of those guys away. They came up to him. They started punching him in the face at a public parking lot. He didn't do anything. He didn't do anything to them. And, you know, you're in 3 people against 1. I think you could arguably, you know, you could say, I'm for in fear of my life. These guys are doing, you know, they're doing haymakers around on me and connecting. I think the guy went on to say that I just sat there and took it. No, that's not the answer. The answer is to blow them, not them as in blacks or anybody else, blow the bad guys away that are messing with you, that are making you in fear of your life. Now, if somebody, you know, pushes you, like the Carmelo Anthony deal, and the Metcalf deal, Austin Metcalf pushed Carmelo Anthony. If somebody pushes you and they're of equal size, I mean, they were both 17. I think they were relatively close in size. It wasn't like, let me, if you push like a 100-pound woman and you're going to get, she could probably blow you away.
2: Yeah.
0: But if you push Ty J, well, he should probably push you back.
2: Oh, 100%.
0: Not shoot you. So meet force with force until you're outnumbered or you genuinely are fighting an uphill battle. Then blow whoever the bad guy is that's trying to hurt you for in fear of your life, blow them away.
4: But if you go a cog ahead of the story, you'll see that tent that everybody got up underneath it because of the rain, that dude that killed the white dude, he was from the other team.
0: Yes.
4: He had no reason to be in that tent.
0: And they went on to look at text exchanges on the guy who died, and his coach earlier that day said, please take leadership because he was Metcalf was one of the young older guys there and kind of a bigger guy. He was a football player as well. Not only, you know, not only did he, I don't know if he was participating in track or just watching, but his coach, there was testimony and texts from the guy, from Metcalf's phone, from his coach that said, you know what, you keep kind of take charge of the tent and don't let people that aren't supposed to be in there. This is for people that go to our school and our school only.
2: Felix, $20.
0: And so when they asked the kid that didn't go to the school, I'm not going to say they asked the black guy and they were all white, but they asked the kid who was an outsider and not supposed to be underneath there because he didn't attend their school. When they asked him to leave, his response was, touch me and find out what happens.
4: Uh-huh.
0: I've read the testimony, the sworn testimony, and listen, what a lot of people don't know is that there were witnesses that went to the black kid's school that testified and told the truth as to what happened, and it aligned with what really happened. There's people from the Carmelo Anthony school that said, yeah, some guy pushed Carmelo to get him out of the tent, and Carmelo stabbed him in the heart. These are people from their very own school. So this is another example of a white woman. This is only a few days old. That's running for and a black guy just hawks her down and completely smashes her in the face. Bubba, I love you, but that is not how Stand Your Ground works. Your opinion is not fact. No force continuum in civilian applications. Then go ahead and tell me about which I don't agree with this verdict at all, but when the white older man got popcorn thrown on him, he gunned down the guy at the theater just right around the road from here and was cleared under Stand Your Ground. I do not agree with that decision. I think that old white guy should be in prison right now. And you don't bring a gun to a popcorn fight. They were both men. And the only thing that the guy who got killed did wrong was check his phone, not during the movies, during the previews. And threw popcorn and he was checking his babysitter's text thread because him and his wife very rarely went out and they went to catch a movie and he was keeping in touch with his babysitter during the previews.
2: Charles Richardson, $20.
0: So I don't know necessarily, maybe you are a cop or you have a better understanding as to Stand Your Ground, but it's my understanding that if you're in fear of your life, that's where the Stand Your Ground state statute is applied, and that Stand Your Ground is not for those that push you unless you are, there's such a size disparagement or a volume disparagement, meaning there's three of them and one of you. I think, and I don't know that Florida has a Stand Your Ground rule. I know we do here in Florida, and it usually is more problematic than it's good. I just think that, you know, whether you want to hide behind the Stand Your Ground statute or just it was a clean shoot, I think clean shoot would be more in play. Police officers and prosecuting attorneys and people like that would be able to wade through the evidence and see that, oh, or surveillance, like the kid that got beat up by the three black guys against the white car, there was surveillance or his girlfriend was taping, and clearly that would have been an instance where that guy, if he had a gun, could have shot those three guys, and I guess you could just call it a clean shoot rather than Stand Your Ground. Whether I have misinterpreted Stand Your Ground state statute or not, I just know if I'm in fear of my life, I could care what it's called, I'm going to shoot you and kill you. I'm armed and strapped.
4: I'm going to shoot and kill you, and I'm not even going to be in fear of my life yet. Just get in my face. I'm going to stop it early.
0: Here is, I don't think there's any sound on this, but it shows a white girl running and a black guy just hawking her down, then giving her the good news. As you can see, she falls down on the ground.
4: Big old boy, too.
0: And he's a big dude. Watch this one. Ooh, oh, my God.
4: That's a hit.
0: Oh.
4: Man, that was a hit. That knocked her out.
0: I mean, she's out.
4: She's out cold.
0: She's out. Then he stands over her and hits her again.
2: Oh.
0: Two, three.
4: He's trying to break her jaw.
0: I think he might have. There's three. Three in the books. I don't know what they're saying to each other. I don't know what she did.
4: He paid for something and she didn't give it to him.
0: Well, Jeannie,
4: she ran with the merchandise.
0: Maybe, perhaps. I don't know that you can do that. yet another example. Let me, and there's a common denominator here, and I don't have to say it. But from the trampoline park to the guy that got his ass beat in against the white car, to that woman running out, to now this teen takeover at a Taco Bell.
4: It's real simple.
0: It's a black...
4: The fry oil machine. Dip your bucket in it and throw it right out the window on them.
0: Watch this guy. Watch this black...
4: Pothole.
0: Watch this black guy light this Taco Bell employee that works the drive-thru winner. I mean, lights them up.
4: He take a hit to the face when he's trying to get the window.
0: And they won't let him. He's trying to close the door. Yeah, they won't let him.
4: Hot oil. Get the fries out. There's just some free fries.
1: You took my shit. Talking about your shit leaking.
0: We're animals. We are absolutely savages. And all of this starts with one thing. Parenting.
4: Mm-hmm.
0: Parenting. This is another teen takeover at a family festival in suburban Kansas City. It was overrun by teens who began beating police officers and unleashed bear spray on attendees. Now, Lummi, we know what bear spray will do, and I got to tell you, it's the most powerful stuff I've ever been exposed to, and it took a crew of 12 guys down. We were moving the studios, and I had some bear spray over here, and Tease accidentally hit it. And it completely cleared the studio for over an hour, and it got on a little bit of the wood. And if you remember, Lummi, when we moved it back over here, it got on you. Like right, the bear spray took us down like three different times.
2: Right in the eyeball.
0: Hello, who's this?
3: Hey, Bubba, this is Steve. How you doing?
0: Hi, Steve.
3: Hey, just a quick comment on what's going on here, and I think it can kind of be summed up with the black community is losing their hold on racism. You know, it's one of the things they've used against white people for years and years and years. And they're seeing it now more than ever with like X and social media platforms. What's going on here? We're starting to see it too. You know, with this Carmelo Anthony case, same thing, you know, so it's a resort to violence because they can't hold racism over us anymore, you know? So it's a shame.
0: I appreciate your call, my friend. Thank you.
4: What did he even say?
0: I don't know. Hello. But he's Bubba Army, and we got to be nice to him. Hello, go ahead, sir.
5: Hey, Bubba, this is Brad. How are you?
0: Hi, Brad. Go ahead, bud.
5: Hey, reaching out, I know. First time I listen every day, first time I've ever called. This is awesome. Checking to see if you guys, I know that Chuck the Builder's on the other side, and there's some drama going on in Nashville. I don't know if you guys have ever seen any of that. That's definitely on the other side of the spectrum. But once you get started on that drama, holy cow, is it interesting.
0: Start on what? I'm sorry, I got distracted. I got
4: something in Nashville.
2: Yeah, no, I
5: Chubb the Builder and out of Nashville, that whole drama of the guy.
2: Oh,
5: so I don't know if you guys have touched on that at all.
2: No, because the language on the video.
0: Well,
2: are just
0: and that guy's an absolute disgrace to the white race. Like that guy does not represent what I think, how I feel, how I judge people, how I look at people. That Chubb or whatever the hell the builder is a complete asshole, and he needs to be put in prison.
5: Oh, I agree.
0: And he goes up and he absolutely targets black people, and he calls them the N-word, and he absolutely is a disgrace to my Caucasianness, if you will. He is absolutely does not represent how any of us feel. He's a piece of shiz. I hate that guy. I hope.
5: Oh, yeah.
0: I know that he may have shot somebody or hurt a black person or something, and I know that he's currently going through the judicial system. I hope he gets what's coming to him, which is probably, you know, 50 to 60 years in prison. I think he killed somebody. So that guy's,
5: yeah, I agree.
0: That guy's a piece of shiz. Absolutely. Absolutely. So anyway, here's another teen takeover. We just saw a teen takeover at Taco Bell. Now this is a teen takeover in Kansas City that was supposed to be a family festival. Actually tackling cops.
4: She kicked him right in the face.
0: Kicking white cops.
4: So that cop's going to get her because he's seen it. Yeah, he got her. Again, I curb her. There's right there on the curb.
0: There's a common denominator here.
4: Yeah, it's only thing. It's only black people. There ain't even no Cubans
0: Jane,
4: running.
0: Just shut up.
4: Look, just, I'm just looking at the
0: Jane,
4: picture.
0: Just shut up. Just
4: everybody look at the picture and you'll see what I see.
0: Shut up. I told you to shut up. Shut up when I tell you. People know what the common denominator is without you telling them. That's the thing. You don't tell them.
4: Oh.
0: They form their own opinion, you idiot.
4: There's a little old lady walking with them. So, did you see her?
2: Bubba, the number I just sent you, remember that guy on the bike? And if you want to just move on, but that number actually does work, and it is his last known number. I got it from a very reliable source.
0: And what's his name?
2: Anson.
0: Anson.
2: Yes.
0: Now, this is the African-American that beat up a white guy.
2: In Jacksonville.
0: In Jacksonville. Gene, Lummy, the way you sent it with no spaces
2: I'm
0: in
2: sorry.
0: It. Damn it. Send it to me again. Put space.
2: I'll put like, spaces.
0: Yeah, come on now, bud.
2: Well, I just copy and paste.
0: I know,
2: paste,
0: but
2: sorry.
0: Still, like, I mean...
6: Automatic microphone shut off. Engage.
7: Why? What'd they do now?
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7: I thought the fat one didn't really talk that much.
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1: Bobby, we can go out. I need to talk to you about that, but next hot mic.
2: No problem.
1: I'm in a little bit of a conundrum. So, this guy right here, whose Instagram is, what is it, come back,

0: Jacksonville, Florida, you know the white guy that you went up and smashed in the face had no way, shape, or form could ever have been on the Frisco, Texas jury that convicted Carmelo Anthony. This guy has nothing to do with it. He's just maybe a homeless drunk guy that's sitting on a concrete pad in Jacksonville, Florida.
1: Well, the one lady said he was a veteran. So.
0: And who happens to be a veteran, and you're just an absolute race-baiting thug. And if you look at your Instagram, you have what looks to be an African-American girl,
2: 13-year-old girl,
0: peeing on the white kid that got stabbed in Texas's grave. Then it looks like you're at some store, I guess, showing off how much money you got. And then, I think that's all it is.
1: No, there's more. You just got to actually go on his page.
0: Okay.
1: Yeah.
0: Well, here's the video in question that I'm going to call him about. And I know where to cut it off. I know where the cussing starts, so I'll cut it off prior. By the way, what a piece of crap bike.
1: Probably just stole it.
2: That's all he could steal.
0: Here we go. Everybody shut up. Let this play out. Lasker, keep your mouth shut. We know how tough you are. We know you're going to kill everybody. You're going to put everybody in a safety net. You're going to sterilize everybody. You're going to shoot them. You're going to take their eyeballs out so they can see themselves. We know. I know. I know it all. I've heard it all. I know it all. Shut up, Gator.
2: You feel safe around me?
0: Yeah.
2: Okay.
3: Hey, what, you on jury selection?
4: No, he wasn't.
0: No,
4: he was on jury selection.
0: No, so... He goes up and smashes a guy based on being jury selection. I have his number.

0: Hello?
1: Hi, is Anson there? This is the Bubba the Love Sponge.
0: Hello?
1: Hi, this is Bubba the Love Sponge.
0: Can you speak up, please?
1: Yeah, can you hear me? Hello? My name is Bubba from Tampa, Florida. And I'm looking for Anson to talk to him about his Instagram page. Now, I know you can hear me. So why can't you talk back to me, please?
2: Oh.
1: Well, can you get a message to Anson for me? Since you don't want to talk to me? Really? Are you that stupid that you can't talk and have a conversation with me, and we talk about potentially somebody we know you named Anson and what he decides to post on his Instagram page and just how wrong it is? Fundamentally, it's probably a lack of parenting, and you sound like potentially you might be his sister or his girlfriend.
2: So well, both.
1: You're probably as stupid as he is.
2: What a bitch. He's doing another hit.
1: Tell Anson that I can't wait for the sheriff's department or the law or Jacksonville police to put his ass in jail, because that's where the thug ass piece of crap deserves. Have a good one.
2: Ho.
1: You ho.
2: I mean,
1: she could hear me the entire time.
2: Oh, 100%.
1: That's what you do. You put your head in the sand and you bury it. Because we can't have a civilized conversation.
2: And that was his cell phone.
1: Yeah, absolutely. Hi, go ahead.
3: Morning, Bob. This is Mike from Miami.
1: It's amazing, Lummy, how everybody else can hear me, but Anson's significant other couldn't hear me.
2: That's right.
1: Go ahead, Mike, quickly.
3: It seems like these people are probably picking on the smaller people. They're not picking on people like you and me, you know? They're picking on the weak links and doing
1: when you see them kicking cops, I don't think there's any. I think there's no. You can take that reasoning and throw it right out the window.
3: Yeah, I guess so.
4: Yeah, but that's gang enforced.
1: Thank you, Mike. Man, this next video is just it makes me sick to my stomach. It almost makes you want to cry.
2: Wow.
1: And this is just what this particular video shows is just the lack of parenting. And I'm not going to say the African-American community, the lack of parenting in our young people, just in general.

0: funeral. And this is two black girls that are absolutely, and you know what? It's not a white girl there. I don't think it's a black girl they're hitting. So, like, this has nothing to do with black and white or white and black. This has everything to do with just fundamentally how you're raised for you to attack somebody of your own age in this manner. I mean, these kids, these little girls look to be about maybe 6, 7, maybe just a little bit older than Walker. And for you to have this type of mean, savage-like behavior, when I was 6, 7, I mean, we might get into a little dust up, but like it was never anything like this. And if your mom and dad saw you acting this way, they would warm your ass up. You'd be grounded forever. I wouldn't be able to sit down for a week.
1: You'd be standing on them cars every day.
0: Hell yeah, I'd be in the garage. And my dad would give me the worst job ever, like picking up, you know, when my dad would do body work with lead, and then he'd take a hand file and shave the lead down to conform. That's the way real body men do work. They don't put Bondo in there or anything like that. A real guy will go in there and flux lead into where the potential issue is.
1: And it don't sound easy.
0: And no, you got to file it. So my dad would file all the lead, and then lead was kind of expensive. My dad didn't make a lot of money, so I would have to, listen to this, Gene, go up and sweep up all the lead shavings and put it in a coffee can.
1: So we can melt it again.
0: And then he'd take it down there and melt it into bars again. But that was the worst job, having to get on your hands and knees, and you couldn't use a shop broom because you had to be
1: then you mix it up with all the rest of the junk.
0: Right, so you'd have to first go make sure the floor was clean before you started filing.
1: Right, pick all the big pieces
0: and
1: up
0: then,
1: first.
0: And then, yeah. So I'd be doing that for 2 or 3 weeks, allowed to play with nobody. When you see this man, it's going to instantaneously break your heart. And this isn't black. This is black on black. So it's not to do with anything to do with race. This is 100% how the new generation Z, is that what we're on now? The people that might be having kids? I don't know.
2: Oh, yes. Yeah.
0: It's the way, you know, they've been raised and now they don't know how to be parents. They were never disciplined. Their asses were never warmed up. They never lost any privileges. And so this is how their 5, 6, and 7-year-old little
1: animal. They're wearing nice clothes. What kind of privilege did they lose?
0: So wait till you see this.
3: Oh, shit. Diarrhea.
0: Oh. I had to dump it because one of their girlfriends that's videotaping this have already said a curse word that I can't allow on the regular radio. And the girl's crying.
1: Ooh,
0: the little,
1: she's hitting her with something.
0: The little, it's a wooden stick.
1: Wooden stick.
0: And like Gene said, like they're all like nicely dressed, like they're maybe from a better neighborhood. Their hair's all done nice. They're nicely dressed. Like, oh my God, this is now coming from the middle to upper class of people. That's how you're raising your kids to act this way. And I would expect this straight ass in the white trash or black ghetto. I would expect this behavior, but not from somebody that's a little bit affluent or upper middle class. Like, these kids are nicely dressed and they're absolutely savages.
1: No sense in that. Try to crack your skull open.
0: And the poor little, oh my God, just. If that little girl has a father that's part of the family union, I am going down to those children's houses and I'm having a word, especially that this video's out and gone viral. You know, you all you have to do is there's no he said she said here. I mean, there's evidence, and I don't know what I'm doing. I mean, hold on, let me just tell you this. It gets worse. It gets a lot worse. They take her and drag her by her hair on the concrete. Oh. And what's this little girl in the blue pants? Maybe 5? I mean, let me, like, she might be a year older than Walker.
1: Six, five or six.
0: And the girls maybe look to be about maybe a couple years older than her. And what could she have ever done to warrant this?
1: Oh, wow, I'm gonna swing her.
0: That was right in the face. That
1: right
0: kick
1: mouth.
0: Was right in the mouth. And here, you know what? If you're Grady Judd or you're Chad Cronister or you're one of these good sheriffs that are around here, you roll up and you put these kids' parents, you can't do anything to them. You maybe send them to juvie, but you absolutely lock up their parents. That would maybe put a dent on this.
1: Every single day I would spray them with bear spray every morning for breakfast.
0: This little girl in the blue pants who's getting her ass kicked, she's got somebody she's got somebody who loves her. She's got a grandma or a mom or a dad or an auntie that's raising her.
1: Yeah.
0: She's well dressed.
1: Yes.
0: Her hair's her hair's nice. You know, she just doesn't look all.
1: But like all of them got nice stuff on.
0: Yeah.
3: No, you get out of the way. You get out of the way.
0: But every girl that's doing this, they have somebody too that's responsible for their actions, and you throw them right in jail.
1: Yep.
0: Right in jail.
1: Right
0: I'm
1: in
0: sorry.
1: There.
0: You can't control your 7-year-old. I'm sorry you don't know what she's doing. Let me show you what she's doing. Oh, yeah. Put your hands behind your back.
1: Yeah.
0: You're going to jail. I mean, they're just animals. They're just animals on this poor little girl. You know what? It is disturbing to watch.
1: The stick
0: but
1: right across the face.
0: But it shows you how our younger generation's being raised. And this is something. This is so shocking. This is one of the most shocking kid-on-kid beatdowns I've ever seen. And it's just
1: this is God's fault.
0: How it has accelerated over the years and the level of where we're at nowadays. And these aren't like some thug-ass little boys from the white trash community or the ghetto. These are little girls that are, you know, usually nice and polite and would never. This is what you would think 13 and 14-year-old boys that were being raised wrong would now act. Not little girls.
1: 10.
0: That play with dolls and Barbies and things like that? Where did you learn this behavior to be able to beat somebody down like
1: what,
0: that?
1: Are they picking up dirt now and throwing rubbing dirt in her eyes. They just won't stop.
3: Die.
1: That's what she's saying. Die, you.
0: No, she's saying damn. So that's.
1: Jeez.
0: It makes me sick to my stomach. And then the Knicks fans, they're just a bunch of animals. Hey, Madami, how's that? You know, how's that police department working out for you? That, you know, you could, something that's such a great thing that your team, that your NBA franchise potentially could win the NBA championship. And outside of Philadelphia, your fans are just a bunch of monsters. You know, there's a guy there's a person in New York that is paying into your tax code that owns a Five Guy hamburger restaurant franchisee that's contributing to your community through taxes and things like that. And you're not going to protect this franchise owner against flash mobs like this, all under the guise of your team is winning and potentially might win this championship. Like, this is just out of hand. Knicks fans started destroying this Five Guys restaurant after their Game 4 win. This isn't anything to do with race or whites or blacks. This is we're celebrating our team winning Game 4. I think they're up 3-1, aren't they? Or is it 3-2? I don't know what it is, Lemmy, but it looks like the Knicks are going to win.
2: Yes.
0: And this is how we act as fans? You only act like this as fans if your community policing allows it.
2: Well, this is so. If you remember March 2026, he signed an executive order, Mayor's Office of Community Safety, which it replaces the police with social workers and mental health teams.
0: Yes.
2: So they go out to the 911 calls first before the police arrive to try to.
0: Yeah, so you've decimated your police department, and this is what is.
4: And they know the cops ain't coming.
0: They know the cops ain't coming. But here comes a point, Gene, where it's one versus seven.
1: Yeah.
0: And they start throwing stools at you.
5: Crazy. NYC comedy. Oh my God.
0: It's a common denominator, man, and it's sickening. It's absolutely sickening what we're going through right now.
1: So do you think next Friday we could come up with the white version of this?
0: No. Hello. Yes, you're on the air. Quickly. You've waited long.
6: Yes. Sorry about that. There's a video on X. I don't know if you guys can find it, of Austin Metcalf's father.
0: I'm not playing it. I don't agree. Okay. I think he's.
1: Does his father hate him?
0: He's not being rational either. He's not. I'm not going to.
6: I think he did. Well, I appreciate the time then.
0: All right then.
2: So a lot of people are saying also with his father that thing he said was trying to show for like not show hate because he was scared of retaliation.
0: I saw it. I mean, if you want to get it for me, you can.
2: All right.
0: But I don't think that's how you solve anything. Hello.
7: Yeah, Bubba, I just want to touch base on the little girls fighting each other. The bullying is just out of control in the young generation. Every summer camp, every year summer lets out, we've got to put the kids in summer camp. And every year it's just like all these kids get together and the only thing they want to do is see how upset they can make the next kid. That's all they want to do.
0: And they want to tape it so they can go viral. And so they have to do some type of outlandish act in order to go viral. And this outlandish act usually involves, you know, beating somebody up or, you know, doing something outlandish. Otherwise, it's not going to go viral because every one of them's got their cell phones out trying to show off, show out, and find something outlandish.
7: It's even worse than that, though, Bubba, because I'm talking about my 7-year-old. She's at a daycare, essentially, and these kids are just being mean to her. They ain't got no phones. Not a single one of them do. They're just doing it to do it.
0: So even people that don't have, that aren't videotaping it to go viral, we're talking about 7-year-olds. Now, they're at
7: daycare.
0: They're wired to fight. They want to fight, to the extreme of what I just played?
7: Yeah. To the point where, you know, my daughter says she's seen kids getting hit with stuffed animals, so she steps in, and then she gets shoved into a bookshelf. Oh, you're a girl. You can fight, huh? I said, yeah, what you need to do, she's a camo belt in martial arts. I said, you need to throw a tornado kick in the air and just let them see it. I said, you do that one time.
0: Well, I disagree with you there. I think she should throw a tornado kick and connect.
1: Connect.
0: Yeah. Good. I don't think.
7: And I've told her that too, but she's nervous to do that. She's afraid she's going to get in trouble. And I've repeatedly told her at home there will be no punishment.
1: Get a better teacher.
0: She might get thrown out of daycare. Big whoop.
1: But she won't get beat up.
7: Yeah. Nope.
0: I appreciate your call, my friend.
7: You guys are the best.
0: Thanks.
7: Yes, sir. Bye.
0: Thanks, buddy. So this kid's 10. He's 10. And he has 40 probation violations and was set free 5 days earlier. Now, how can you be 10? How can you be 10? Oh, maybe this is not a 10-year-old. Maybe the girl's 10. And this is a man.
2: Yeah.
1: He's a man?
2: The woman's
0: 10.
2: Yeah.
0: And this is a man. This is a man. And he's been let out. He has 40 probation violations. He just got let out 5 days earlier on a probation violation. He now is, he just raped, brutally raped a 10-year-old girl. And, you know, one of, you know, not only do
1: he
0: we
1: ain't
0: have
1: that
0: a,
1: old.
0: Not only do we have, yeah, I don't think this kid's but about 15, 16.
1: Yeah.
0: Looks to be. Maybe he's 18. I don't know. But, you know, one of the problems, as I brought up, is the lack of parenting. The other problem we have are these woke-ass judges that won't... This guy has 40... This person has 40 instances of violation of probation. Would it maybe after the first or second one, you would have made this person do some hard time, and this person wouldn't be on the streets for the 41st time of being let go and able to... not available to rape your 10-year-old? Sex offender accused of sexual assault at a Phoenix school. I guess this guy here, Abel Gabla?
2: Yes.
0: Posed as a doctor.
2: He's 25.
0: This guy's 25?
1: 25? Yes.
0: Well, I mean, I got to tell you, whatever skincare products he's taking, I need to take. Because he looks to about 12.
1: Yes, he sure does.
0: He posed as a doctor. He's 25. He's posed as a doctor to lure a 10-year-old into a classroom at Orangewood Elementary, and he raped her.
2: They're using like an older
0: After he'd shot. Been let go, he's had 40 different probation violations. So if it's not lack of parenting, it's lack of judicial toughness. And we just let people go. Just let them go. One, two, three times. Okay, 40?
4: Arrested at his home and is charged with sexual assault and kidnapping. In 2019, he was on probation for smuggling people across the border.
0: There's a little bit better picture.
2: I just sent you his most recent.
4: Legally, in 2021, Gabla was convicted for sexually assaulting a 16-year-old coworker.
0: All right, so 16-year-old sexual assault.
4: Autism. We've also learned.
0: Damn, Shirley.
4: That Abel Gabla was released from jail.
0: Abel Gabla.
4: Just 10 days ago, after 40 probation violations over the last 3 years. Now, County Attorney Rachel Mitchell. Arrested at his home and is charged with sex.
0: County Attorney Rachel Mitchell says what? Is this the latest right here? Let me.
2: Yeah.
0: This is him?
2: That's him. Yeah, 25.
0: Abel Gabla.
2: Yes.
0: 40 violations and his latest being.
2: He's a Libyan. No. Yeah.
0: So before I go to words in this Anthony Carmelo jury that found him guilty of killing the Austin Metcalf kid, and it's this big racial whodunit, and it's causing a lot of African Americans to fundamentally hate, attack, and blame white people when none of us were on that jury. None of us live in Frisco, Texas. None of us know the inner workings of any of it. We just know that a human being killed another human being, and that the bad guy, human being, needs to be held accountable. And they're like, oh, he didn't receive a fair trial, and then all this kind of deal, and there was no black people on the trial, on the jury. And some of the spokespersons for the African-American community were calling the courthouse a slaughterhouse, and it's a legal lynching, and this African-American kid should have never been found guilty. And what, you know, let me ask you a question. What other verdict should they have come up with? If the Carmelo Anthony is not found guilty of second degree homicide or whatever he was charged with, then what do you think would have been a fairer result? Did he walk? Because he stabbed a guy in the heart and killed him? That's a walk? The courthouse is a slaughterhouse and it's a legal lynching? Then what would you tell me should have happened? What would your ruling be? Because regardless of your ethnicity, if you're sitting on that jury and you hear the facts that were presented and that he was in a tent that he was asked to leave. He wouldn't leave. He told somebody, touch me and find out what happens. The Austin Metcalf kid, who was kind of by proxy given orders by his coach to just, you know, make sure that whoever's under the tent is from our school. And actually, I think the text said, take some leadership roles. And so he was taking a leadership role. He told the guy to leave. He said, touch me and see what happens. He touched the guy's arm, pushed him, and the guy's was already holding his knife in the bag, took out the knife, and it was so swift that some of the nearly 15 people under the tent didn't even see it because it was so swift and quick, right to the heart. Bam, one stab, killed him virtually instantly. So That's the facts. Take who's white and who's black out of it. Take who's white and who's black out of the fact that the jury was not didn't have an African-American person that that was represented. Take the fact that one of the African-Americans that could have made the jury in a questionnaire said, I can't put a brother in jail. Well, that's going to get you disqualified. If the African-American community wanted to be represented in the jury pool, then they should have, the African-American community should have just know how to play the game and be like, I can be fair. I color means nothing to me.
8: And got on.
0: And got on the jury and represented the African-American community. But through voir dire and the 10 preemptive strikes that the prosecution and defense had.
8: And no damn common sense.
0: They sat a jury that was, the defense appealed. The judge ruled there was nobody was, racially profiled while using their preemptive strike. The jury came back with 35 years, guilty, eligible for parole in 17. And now the African-American community thinks, oh, my God, this guy got a screw job. This is ridiculous. What do you propose? Do you propose just an innocent? He's innocent. He didn't do it. Let him walk. Meanwhile, you got the Metcalf family who lost their son. He's dead. Let's reverse the roles. The white guy kills the black guy. Do you feel the same way? The guy should walk? Too stiff of a penalty? Oh, my God, it's 35 years? Or do you say, put that mother effer in jail because he killed one of ours? Yeah. And then don't forget this. Nobody wants to bring up this. This is a juror that was in the O.J. Simpson trial.
2: Hmm.
0: This is one of the jurors that cleared and vindicated and found O.J. Simpson not guilty. And she explains why they came up with that verdict. She says 90% of everybody on the jury, this isn't speculation, she was on the O.J. Simpson jury, and she says we cleared him and let him walk as a show of what, because L.A. had a lot of racial tension at the time, and there was probably some black people that had been done dirty in L.A. at the time. But you don't do this.
9: Do you think that they're members of the jury that voted to acquit O.J. because of Rodney King?
10: Yes.
9: You do?
10: Yes.
9: How many of you think felt that way?
10: Oh, probably 90% of us.
9: 90%? Did you feel that way?
10: Yes.
0: They acquitted O.J. because of what happened in the Rodney King incident. Now, what happened in the Rodney King incident, quite frankly, was disturbing and wrong. And those cops all should have been in prison for a long, long time. And he was dearly compensated as he should have been when he took it civil. I forget how many millions of dollars he got, but whatever he got wasn't enough. But to use the O.J. Simpson trial to vindicate Rodney King just is wrong. Absolutely wrong. Gene, I bet you've never seen this footage before. Now, have you? This isn't widely known or distributed because this doesn't fit their story. The African-American community were well represented on the OJ trial, and 90% of them thought that he was guilty, but they let him go based on what happened to Rodney King.
2: $3.8 million is what Rodney King got.
0: Which is not enough. But nobody. This,
8: oh, whatever.
0: We don't know
8: the whole story with the Rodney King.
0: Maybe
8: he didn't shut up.
0: Nobody.
8: Do a couple of hits for that.
0: Gene, just shut. Just please.
8: Come on, man.
0: You're just making my life worse. I know how to navigate through these waters. You don't. Be quiet. Thank you.
9: Did you feel that way?
10: Yes.
9: That was payback.
10: Uh-huh.
9: You think that's right?
8: You got to be kidding me.
0: Nobody plays that now, do they?
8: No, I've never
0: You've
8: seen
0: never
8: it.
0: You've never seen it, have
8: no
0: you?
8: No way.
0: No. It's not AI. It's not doctored. It's not edited.
8: Wow.
0: It's about 30-plus years old.
8: That's the way life is, though.
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3: Oh, yeah.
0: Johnny K.
4: Woo!
0: Hunter. Boom. Hunter, I just mentioned. I just off the cuff mentioned PayPal, Venmo, Cash App during the hot mic. Johnny K steps up with a Benjamin Franklin run wild.
4: Thanks for the coin.
0: Thank you, Johnny K. K, the steel slinging madman. I'll see you in August, my friend. Now, this next story asks you in question form, and my answer is hell yeah. Now, we know how the numbnut over there is going to answer.
5: Let me tell you something. I'm going to throw a net out, and then I'm going to take all their eyeballs out, and then I'm going to spray with bear spray. Then I'm going to take the hot grease out of the fries and throw on them.
0: We all know Gene's tactics. He likes to take the eyeballs out, ladies and gentlemen.
4: The fight's over.
0: Should drivers be allowed to drive through crowds if they feel like their life is in danger? Let me take this one step further. Not only is my life in danger, but are you going to damage and hurt my car? I got a perfectly good car here that I try to keep nice. If you're a consumer, you try to keep it nice. I think this is a Toyota pickup truck or a neat, like, so it's this vehicle right here, Gene. I don't know if it's this vehicle or this vehicle.
6: Well, that's a Toyota, the one to the left right there. Yeah. That's
0: and a, so Tacoma. I think this is a Black Lives Matter protest. Now, if you want to protest Black Lives Matter
7: over a white person with the black ones.
0: Death and to Palestine. Whatever river to the sea, whatever your message, which may be wrong or right, but there is no wrong or right message in our great country. You can say whatever you want, pretty much, and you can organize peacefully and protest whatever you want. But you cannot fundamentally be in the public roadway. You just can't. Now, if you want to be on the corner over here, out of the way and not impeding traffic or over there or even where they're at, but backed up a little bit and not in the road, you can say, and your sign virtually can say anything. In fact, one of the greatest pictures to show our First Amendment free speech ability is back in the 60s when they were having the racial riots of Birmingham and the South with blacks and whites. There is a black police officer that's sitting there and the KKK is protesting. And the black police officer is protecting them from anybody messing with them because it's his job. And they are the bad guys, that the KKK, they're in the area they're supposed to be. They're not impeding traffic, and they're having a KKK rally, which is wrong, and I don't agree with. But here's this African-American cop that's got his hands folded, and he's at attention. He's got his little cop uniform on, and he's, you know, holding the line against other African-Americans that want to get at these KKK people. So, like, you truly can say anything and do anything and protest anything, but you cannot fundamentally impede people's public traffic patterns. And I'm just telling you, I got a nice truck. Gene, you got a nice truck. I know every little dent and ding on it, and I like to, as a matter of fact, when is Adam going to be done with your truck? Because I got a major situation with my truck that I got to have him look at, but you told me not to take my truck in there while your truck's there.
7: He's almost done.
0: Well, Jesus, you're hogging up. You're hogging it up.
7: I know, man.
0: My God, you're just a little part-timer. I'm the
7: Bubba
0: king.
7: It's my Army monster truck.
0: Well, I'm just saying, Jesus Christ.
7: Had a lot of dents in it.
0: My truck should, you know, trump your truck.
6: Sure should, yeah.
0: But I'm sitting back here, you know.
7: He trumped us with the dually, man.
0: I didn't trump you with nothing.
7: Yeah, you got the double paint
0: job. Shut up. Oh, man, I got a major situation. Gene, somehow, way, shape, or form, my right passenger side door has water in it, and it sounds like a lot.
7: What?
0: So when you
7: drill a hole in the bottom of it.
0: Well, I'm not going to do that. I'm going to let Adam do it.
7: Well, you got a gun. Just drill a little tiny hole. Put some silicone over it if you want to put silicone
0: back
7: over.
0: Don't I need to find what's the culprit?
7: Yeah, it's probably the felt on the side of the window.
0: Or it might be that accessory light package bar that I put up top.
7: Oh, well, there you go. Drill a hole in something and see if you get a leak. Yeah, that's what we'll do.
0: Well, or Adam can do it. It's got a few nicks and dings, and he's got to take
7: it back
0: care
7: off and silicone it good.
0: So here it is, man. I'm telling you right now, if I'm in my F-150 that I love so very much, that my sister co-signed for me, I'm gassing it up, and I'm running you over. If I am in the road and I'm not on the sidewalk, you know, and I'm actually in the road and you're in front of me, I'm sorry, I'm taking that charge.
7: Oh, that's all. I'm standing on the gas. Hit my truck like that one time with that stick.
0: Now watch him start damaging his truck.
7: Yeah.
0: And what is this poor guy driving guilty of?
7: Nothing.
0: Trying to get from point A to point B.
7: Maybe his
0: family is in there. Maybe his kids are in there. Maybe his mom's in there. Maybe his wife's in there. Maybe his best friend's in there. Gas it up, bud. Right after that first hit. You can hear the first hit right here. Right there.
6: That's when you gas it?
0: Gas it. Gas it.
6: I mean, technically, you could say that woman's trying to get in your doorknob.
7: Yeah. That's the way you do it. That's the way you do it.
0: And if you can see, man, he was in within the traffic bound lines. You know,
7: way in.
0: He wasn't to the right here a little bit, trying to, like you would be, trying to pick him off.
7: I'd bear him. Yeah.
0: He's right in the traffic. Like, here's the white line that divides the, you know, the curb or the, you know, the off road portion to where the public roads.
7: The one in the back there, the last one took a good hit.
0: Lack of parenting.
7: That's born in them.
0: Hello.
2: Hey, good morning.
0: What's up, bud?
2: Hey, there should be weep holes in the bottom of your door and get that water out of there.
0: This Bobby?
2: No, yeah. This is Doug.
0: Sounds like Bobby, though. Kind of sounds like Bobby.
7: Yeah.
0: No, I think I have. I don't think I have weep holes in the bottom of my door.
7: So they just shut up then, and
0: I don't think I do. I don't think you have.
7: Drill a hole in it.
0: I'm gonna, but I'm also taking it to Adam
7: and
0: for him to fix up. I got a couple dents in it.
7: Okay,
0: like a couple door dings. I got a dent down in my lower rocker, which I have no idea how I got. I got a couple things that when you look
7: probably
0: at
7: your
0: it,
7: driveway flipping the rocks up at yourself.
0: No, it was way before this. Just shut up. Why don't you give me the benefit of the doubt?
7: Now, okay, Merger Creek did it.
0: This is Dr. Candace Matthews.
7: She got money.
0: And this is some real data that potentially makes the prosecutor that prosecuted Carmelo Anthony not look so good. His name's Greg Lewis. He represents the state of Texas. He's the prosecutor that went after Carmelo Anthony for second degree. I don't know what he was convicted of, but this is the guy that runs the prosecution office. And I'm just going to tell you right now, there's a lot of prosecutors out there that are absolute scumbags. I know. Every time I've had somebody do something to me and I'm a victim, they laugh at me and they no-file it. I can't even get into, you know, a lot of them. But this woman here supposedly is a doctor, and she's not like a doctor as in, you know, Dr. Dan, but she's a doctor as in she has her doctorate as far as education.
6: She is the current, and she holds the, she's the National Minister of Politics for the new Black Panther Nation.
0: There you go.
7: Oh, wow.
0: So now Greg Lewis, the Collin County District Attorney who oversaw the prosecution of Carmelo Anthony, he has a shady past. There was a federal lawsuit that accused him of systematic sexual harassment and inappropriate touching with his subordinates, people that worked for him. And a $1.75 million settlement was finalized to completely resolve the case, paid for by the Collin County private insurance policy. That's a problem. That's not good. That makes this guy look so. Now, I don't know if it has anything to do with the prosecution of Carmelo Anthony, but it certainly would lead to, you know, him being not necessarily the best of people. And I could understand where that would be a problem with those that are part of the Black Panthers or the African-American community that thought that this guy, that Carmelo Anthony, got railroaded and he was rung up on charges by kind of a shady person that has a checkered past. I get it. I do. I actually get it, and I somewhat agree with you. But I think that you can put a better spokesperson up there to more eloquently argue your case. You can put a very, very, very well-educated African-American man up there that represents the African-American community and that is very, very smart, very educated, and can walk through this potential conflict way more efficiently and in a manner that most people would respect and say, okay, I get it. I don't know if that has anything to do with the outcome of this particular case, but the guy's got a checkered past. I don't like how the county nearly need to pay $2 million to make this go away. This guy, you know, it was a federal sexual harassment and inappropriate touching lawsuit that obviously he was guilty of, because most guilty people don't settle, meaning like you only settle when you're guilt. Not guilty people fight it. And so I don't necessarily believe in the tactics that sometimes the Black Panthers use, and I think the Black Panthers probably got a bad rap, but I think that maybe part of your bad rap is that you prop up people like this to be your spokesperson on such a serious matter. You could have got a well more educated and well more eloquent person to talk about this potential story instead of thugging it up and making it ghetto. And acting like you, yes, you have some very important information. Yes, your research team unearthed something that people could potentially agree with your position on. Do you turn into a thug ass ghetto bitch while you're trying to bring this topic up? No. You bring somebody that's educated and well spoken to bring this particular situation up. How you brought this situation up only adds less credibility to your claim.
3: I ain't come out here to play.
8: Bring it on.
3: I came out here, since you over here want to call this boy a murderer, then we're gonna take the covers off you. Mm. Ain't no way in hell that you need to be a damn DA with this foolishness.
7: Foolishness.
3: Did you know? Hold this, please.
9: I got you.
3: That there is a 75 page.
0: I almost feel like, let me, like it's a bit on Saturday Night Live.
6: Yeah, no kidding.
0: I almost feel like it's like it, like you know, like a bit, like a comedic bit. This woman is so over the top, so ghetto, and it's really, really kind of an important document. It's an important ruling. The guy that was the head prosecutor for the person that you think is innocent just settled a $1.75 million federal sexual harassment bad touching lawsuit. I think that's in play to talk about. That's something people probably didn't know. I think you could better position this, though, make it less ghetto, and make it far more believable.
3: Federal lawsuit for sexual harassment of the DA that was saying that Carmelo Anthony is a murderer.
0: Carmelo Anthony,
7: what
0: is
7: sex got to do with a murder case?
0: He is a murderer. He is a murderer, and this guy did settle a federal lawsuit. Now, this guy is kind of slippery and kind of a dirty. He's dirty.
6: Yeah, inappropriate touching.
0: It's not cool. Now, that didn't have anything to do with the prosecution of this particular case.
7: No, nope.
0: You found a smoking gun that you could potentially make a bigger issue, and it absolutely is right along the lines of you demand accountability.
6: Yeah,
0: but I think that you could find a far better person to present this case to the public. I think being ghetto and braggadocious and acting in this manner simply makes you look more desperate, Carmelo Anthony look as guilty as he is, and almost gives the prosecuting attorney a little bit of a pass just based on how you're presenting the facts. If you presented the facts more efficiently, less ghetto, I think these facts would be more, could stick potentially.
3: And that Carmelo Anthony is a murderer. Well, you need to be a registered sex offender, sucker.
0: Sucker.
3: Come on. Let me read.
0: I feel like, honest to God, I'm looking at a Chris Rock or like a David Chappelle skit.
7: What happens when she finds out that that guy touched a white girl?
6: Well, first off, it was five women and one man, so it was just barely touching. He didn't have sex or anything.
0: I don't care.
6: I know, I'm just telling Gene. Just telling Gene.
3: The pot calling to kill the black guy, but you the whole DA out here.
8: Out here.
3: Mm. Oh, so you thought y'all was the only one that could go in PACES. And let me explain to you what PACES is.
0: PACES is a federal lawsuit tracking website that you can type in any lawsuit, anybody's name, and it'll tell you if they've been part of any lawsuit federally.
3: PACES is the database for federal lawsuits. See, we have a reason.
0: Pretty much I said.
8: You don't know.
3: That's colder than the media. So let me go ahead and read a little bit of it and show you how disgusting this joke is.
8: Joker. I can't read.
3: After Jane Doe 1 refused defendant Willis, ain't that his name, Greg Willis? Oh, okay. Advances at the Galveston TDCAA conference, he treated her quite differently in the workplace. He began demeaning and berating her. In one closed door meeting, he told her, "You think like a child, and I would treat you like a child." Defendant Willis likely appreciated the gender slurring that is implicit in a male supervisor telling a female employee that she thinks like a child. Oh, wait a minute, it gets better. Hold on.
8: Hold on.
3: Hold on. More than once, she tried to break free, but he held her tighter. These physical encounters were unwanted and sexual in nature. Jane Doe 1 eventually put in for a position in the Victim Assistance Division and got it in December 2020. This role put her under the supervision of Chief Prickle. With moaning continued, the most recent of the sexualized hugs back in April 2022. We got a damn freak for the DA. But you want to talk about Carmelo Anthony. No, we're going to talk about you.
0: Well, hold on.
9: Oh, go ahead.
8: Still going to jail.
0: I mean, like, he still did it.
9: Yeah.
0: Like, maybe he should have take the head prosecuting attorney out of it. I don't think he had anything to do with the day-to-day prosecution. It was an assistant DA. But the DA is a freak. The DA did something inappropriate. The DA touched some women against their will. He has paid for it dearly. I feel he should be thrown out of office. But I don't think him being thrown out of office, which at the end of the day, I don't have a problem with. I think him being thrown out of office doesn't change the outcome of what happened. I think that this information is important. It makes him look like a scumbag. He is a scumbag. But I think that your delivery, the person you chose to deliver the message in the manner that she did, really, really, really takes the credibility of what you may have unearthed away. Had you had a well-spoken, well-versed, educated, potentially, you know, state or national congressperson, even Jasmine Crockett, as outlandish and, for the most part, stupid that she is, and she's a lame duck and she got thrown out, she'll be done by the last day of December. Even her would probably be more graceful and uttering this particular situation. I would prefer to have a African American that lives in Fresco, Texas, that lives in the community and can speak on behalf of the African American community in Fresco, Texas, that's well versed, well mannered, and well educated. And I think this message that you have unearthed via the federal PACER system would have been far more effective. And you should demand for that guy to be a registered sexual offender. And you should potentially ask him to resign from his position. Does that change the outcome of what a 11 or 12 person jury found Carmelo Anthony guilty of whatever he was found guilty of? So let's call it second degree homicide and sentenced to 35 years in prison. Does the fact that the DA, the district attorney, settled a sexual harassment case have any bearing on that? No, not at all. And when you decide to unearth, this is kind of a smoking gun. This is kind of cool stuff for you with your position. Find somebody better to do it. Because she ghettoed it up and made it stupid. She did. She made it a non-factor based on the way she presented it. It's very, very pertinent information. It's very shocking. I never knew that. But it's so less effective by her manner of what she delivered it. When I return, I'm tired of African-American lawmakers demanding reparations. I'm tired of it. I'm tired of it. Nobody that I know, nobody that's related to me, nobody that my mom knows or my dad knows or my mom's mom or my mom's mom's mom's mom's mom or my dad's dad's dad's dad's dad owned slaves.
7: My family come from Poland.
0: I don't believe in slaves. I don't believe in slaves, but we're not the only country to have slaves. And in fact,
7: Poland didn't have them. We were too stupid to know how to use them.
0: In fact, there's been more white people enslaved globally than African Americans.
7: I need some reputation.
0: It's not called, it's called reparations.
7: Oh, I need some of them too.
9: It's not what you think.
10: What?
11: Since when?
9: Actually, it's much less. Much less. Bubba the Love Sponge Show returns after these words.
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0: Tease. 100 Big Large. Woo! Thank you, Tease. Love her. And I actually got a call from our great friend and Bubba Army royalty. Is Rainey Hall of Fame?
2: Yes, she is.
0: Hall of Famer. Rainey the Realtor. She's going through a little tough time right now.
6: That's the one that moved up north?
0: Yeah, that's the one that lives in Oklahoma.
6: Oh.
0: And she's a realtor, and she has a 12-year-old she's trying to raise. She's just, I don't know if Rainey's married or not. Is she married?
2: Yes, she is. Yes,
0: married. Just a great person. She's going through a little bit of a tough time right now. I was talking to her. And she's like, I'm in a really sad place right now. She was actually crying. And I was like, Rainey, just get a hold of yourself. It's going to be okay. You're loved and respected by so many. The Bubba Army loves you. We're here for you in any way, shape, or form we can be. And please don't be down on yourself. And she said, tomorrow when I'm headed into the realtor office, there's one thing that you say that you haven't said in a long, long time, and it makes me laugh every time you say it. And I haven't said it in a long time because I've really not applied yet.
6: What, last year you're fired?
0: No, Jesus. I mean, he just ruins everything. Like, I'm going somewhere with this, and he just chimes. God, poor Sarah. My Lord, dealing with this nonstop.
6: Get back to Rainey because I feel bad for her too.
0: Yeah, exactly. You should. She's going through hell right now.
6: Why?
0: And I love her. And if she wants to disclose what's going on, she will.
6: Oh, okay.
0: I think she needs some. There's some test results that are coming out on Tuesday that'll give her a better understanding as to.
6: Oh, she ain't feeling good.
0: No, yeah. There's something health wise related, and it sucks. It's really horrible.
6: Bummer.
0: And but she's going to get through it. It's very survivable, and she's going to get through it. And we love her, and Bubba Army loves her, and Rainey. I'm a spokesperson for everybody here, and if you need any of us in any way, shape, or form, don't hesitate to ask. So, Lummi, in order to say the line that she loves me to say that makes her laugh, even if I actually said it yesterday. She goes, when I'm going to work tomorrow, if you could just say this one thing, it always makes me
6: feel.
0: Shut up! God damn it, Gene! I'm getting there. I gotta set it up. Let me hit him.
2: Okay.
6: Let me hit him.

0: That's the old Bubba we love. He didn't tell you to hit me.
1: Yeah, he did.
0: Oh, you did?
1: Hit him.
2: I hit him.
3: He barely did.
1: Yeah, I know. He knows. Jesus. He knows how to play the game. He knows that you're strapped.
2: Yeah, gee, you ever got to come over there and sock you?
1: Yeah.
3: He barely did.
1: So, he knows. He knows how to play the game.
2: So, he helps me out.
1: I got in order to do what she wants me to do, and I'm going to do anything any Rainey ever wants, and then I have to play something because it's an infamous saying that I say, but I have to be doing a certain act to be able to do it, to say it. So let me, one of our hottest clips that we've had in a while is me telling Linda Hogan to be careful. This one right here. Yesterday, I get a notification that Linda Hogan had made a comment about this particular. Do you know what this is?
2: Yes.
1: Watch me, watch myself. Watch me, watch myself. I said it wrong. I even messed it up the first time. Watch me, watch myself. Get a break that I talked about March 31st of 2025. So this is an example of me watching myself. Watch me, watch myself. There you go, Rainey. I hope you get better, sweetie. We're thinking about you. And you will. You'll get through this. Man, Greg Gutfeld, you know, I don't like to play a lot of Fox News. It really, really sometimes is borderline propaganda. I agree more with Fox News than I disagree. But, you know, it's just a huge Trump propaganda machine too. And listen, I'm all for the president. I hope indeed what they're saying in this case is true. And that is that this thing's damn near over. And that's, I'll play Jesse Waters next, as in late last night, Trump says that the Supreme Ayatollah or the Supreme Leader has agreed after our one night of unbelievable bombing. We were supposed to start bombing again last night. Supposedly the Supreme Leader called up Trump or sent word to him, and I think we're closer than we've ever been to them saying uncle.
2: And yeah, JD Vance is flying over there.
1: Yeah,
2: right now.
1: JD Vance is en route to over there, and supposedly it's done. But Greg Gutfeld broke down this Crockett. I'm sorry, Jasmine Crockett, yes. The Congress lady who has to leave office December 31st, says she got beat. Dumb bitch went to decide to go be a senator. You should have just stayed in your congressional lane. You would have been okay. I do think congressional redistricting got her a little bit. And she's just stupid. Like, she's the biggest race baiter ever. Her and AOC and that Omar bitch and that Maxine Waters, they're all just a bunch of race baiters. And Greg Gutfeld talks about Jasmine Crockett got on here. We played it yesterday. I don't have to play it again today. Where she just was just ignorant. Absolutely, especially coming from a position of, when you're a U.S. congressperson, you're pretty powerful. You're one of the top 600 people in our country. You know, senators, there's only 100. Each state gets 2. That's really powerful. And then congressionally, I think there's, what, like 534 or something, Lummy? Something like that?
2: Yeah. That's...
1: 439. It's a lot. But, you know, that's, you know, goes president. You know, then it would go, you know, like, obviously you have Secretary of State and all that kind of, but if you take just the president, he's the elected position, then all of his other, you know, Secretary of State, defense, all that kind of, that's all elected cabinet positions. That's not a, political position that you had to win. So if you look at the hierarchy here, it goes president, senators, congresspeople.
2: 441.
1: 400, so.
2: Well, 435 with
1: so
2: five
1: if you
2: delegates.
1: You take 441, you add 100 on that. That makes it 541. Add a couple, call it 550. You're one of the 550 most powerful people in our country as a sitting congressperson. That's what this Jasmine Crockett is. What she said and the race baiting and the division and how she's trying to make and how she gave her opinion on this Carmelo Anthony deal was quite disgusting. And Greg Gutfeld on the 5 called her out. Now, I don't play a lot of this. I don't play a lot of Greg Gutfeld. I don't play a lot of the 5 because it's heavily skewed one way. And I try to play it right down the middle fairly. But Greg Gutfeld nails it. Love this.
4: She says she doesn't.
1: And you know,
4: let
1: me. We've pretty much all show today been on this on this mm-hmm. topic.
2: Yep.
1: You know, whites are being hunted. Because of the Carmelo Anthony verdict.
3: She says she doesn't know what it's like. We don't know. We don't know what it's like to be a black woman. And that's true. But she doesn't know what it's like to be a white man. A white man like me, I can't afford to be as stupid as she is. Like, I have to try harder because I'm going to be called all sorts of names, but she can say whatever she wants.
1: And it's true. She can say anything and it's inbounds, but as a white male that's in the media, you've got to really be careful on what you say. Because, man, that cancellation notice comes pretty quickly.
3: She said, like, what if it were a white teen who stabbed a black kid? Oh, it would be different. She's right.
1: I will tell you, she's pretty easy on the eyes.
3: There would be riots. There would be looting. There would be murals. There would be marches. There would be corporate virtue signaling, quiet moments in the quad, politicians.
1: And Greg Gutfeld's right. Had this been a white guy, a white teen that killed a black teen, all of what he just said would be happening.
3: Keeping celebrity videos. I am Carmelo Anthony. We would kneel. Nancy Pelosi would wear a scarf. If this were in reverse, they would George Floyd the crap out of it. Fact is, we have an incredibly low bar for black leftist commentary. If any white person said that stuff about the murder of a black kid, it would be the apocalypse. But on the left, every heartless bozo gets a hall pass. The weird thing about it is we're in a situation.
1: And all the stories we played today, if you were to reverse what the racial makeup was, and it was white people that were beating if four white dudes beat up a black guy and kicked him six times in the face, they would have already have gotten them, and they would have been a federal hate crime.
0: All the streets would have been painted.
3: And where you can, like, talk about justifiable homicide when you're dealing with whiteness. And it's because we have created a filter of historical oppression that, like, you could be innocent, but you represent something. So I look at you as a totem, I guess, for all the guilt. And because our society is evil and racist and bigoted, the stakes are life and death. So when I'm confronted with a white person, I can stab you. That is what she is saying. She's not saying, like, oh, he's innocent. She's not saying he's innocent and he's guilty. She's saying it's okay.
4: Justified.
3: It's justified. And this is when you are seeing behavior, and maybe it's my algorithm, but you see a lot of fights where there are people who do not know how to manage their emotions when it comes to conflict. And they go right to the punch or right to the stab.
1: He's right. Oof. Absolutely right. Now, the next thing I'm going to play doesn't come from that woman that's the spokesperson for the Black Panthers. Doesn't come from somebody that's, you know, part of Black Lives Matter or some militant, you know, leftist group. This comes from a congressional woman, Summer Lee, and I think she's newly elected, but she's a U.S. congressperson. This woman, African-American, named Summer Lee. Maybe you can find out where, what,
2: Pennsylvania?
1: From Pennsylvania. I'm assuming the Philadelphia, maybe Pittsburgh area. I don't know. And she is a newly elected congressperson. And this is how she feels about what we should do as a country for black people. And they should be paid reparations for slavery. And I don't know of any white person that owns slaves. I don't know of any white person that even says that they are knew anybody that in their family.
2: Pittsburgh.
1: Yep. That owns slaves. Why are we fighting this battle? Why?
5: As they are playing psychological warfare with us, they are hell-bent on...
1: It says Pennsylvania Congresswoman District 12.
2: Yep.
5: Beating us down to our face and then telling us that, you know, we're the ones who are crazy. And we have to fight back against this. So, you know what? I have just not engaged in that topic of them trying to give, like, insurrectionists some dollars, because we got to control the things that we can control. And they want black folks to feel like they're poking, like that they're knocking the wind out of us. Right. That's what they need us to feel that way, because if we feel empowered.
1: No, we don't. We don't think about any of that nonsense. We don't.
4: No.
1: I don't drive my car. Gene doesn't drive to his powder coating shop that, by the way, he employs two black guys. He doesn't drive to his powder coating shop thinking how he's going to knock these two black guys down. In fact, he drives to his powder coating shop knowing, I got one of the coolest black guys ever that runs the entire show.
4: I stop somewhere and pick him up a snack.
5: Power, and we feel like we have even a tiny bit of momentum.
1: And you know what? They're not black. They're not white.
4: No.
1: There's a couple good workers.
2: Dana Crest, $20.
1: Couple good dudes, man. They got families and support their families, make a pretty damn good living. Gene pays them good. Gene doesn't think of them as a black guy or white guy. They're just good-ass powder coaters.
6: Yeah.
5: Then they know that we have enough power to do damage. Positive damage, good trouble damage, or whatever.
6: Good trouble. That's it?
5: Good trouble.
1: Good trouble.
5: But yeah, it's absurd, and that's what they do, because again, they're trying to disenfranchise you.
1: If this isn't
4: we're
1: race,
4: trying to hold her down, and we let her in Congress.
1: What? If this isn't race baiting,
4: right?
1: And what if it was a white person saying it?
5: Because if you believe that you're never going to get reparations from your,
1: this, like, man, you know, all blacks want to do is just try to poke us and keep us down and talk bad about us. And make examples out of us and think that one bad white guy represents the entire, that somebody back in 1850 in Georgia and North Carolina and all the let's not forget that half of the states, I'm from Indiana, slavery was never illegal in Indiana. There's a lot of New York, there's a lot, you know, a lot of people, New England, there's a lot of people that come from states that never had slavery. There was never slavery in Indiana. There were people that were part of the Union were fighting for African-Americans to not be slaves anymore. So does any African-American ever take into consideration that maybe your heritage comes from a state that slavery was not legal and your ancestors actually fought for them to be free? Hmm. How about that? You ever thought about that? Oh, you're from where? Indiana? Yeah. Oh, no. As a matter of fact, Abraham Lincoln spent some time. He was born in Illinois, but he actually spent some time in Indiana. Abraham Lincoln, the guy who wrote the Emancipation Proclamation? The National Conception. Yeah, that's what Abraham Lincoln wrote, was the National Conception, 475,000 years from now.
0: Yep, we freed the slaves.
1: So have you, when you sit here and ask for slavery reparations, what about us who I can tell you there's actually a guy, and everybody can look it up, and I'm related to him, and his name was Johnny Clem, and he was the youngest person ever to be a Union soldier. He started to be
0: really
1: and he was a drummer boy, and he went on to be like a general. He made it through the war. His name's Johnny Clem. Somebody,
0: he's right up front.
1: Somebody Google it. And I did the ancestry, the 23andMe ancestry deal, and I'm related to Johnny Clem. Hmm. And Johnny Clem, does he come up, Lummy?
2: I'm waiting for it to.
1: Johnny Clem was, if you put drummer boy or Johnny Clem Union Army, he was part of the Union Army. And he started out like he lied about his age, and they let him, they just, once they found out about his age, they let him keep going through. And he rose to the rank of, I don't know, sergeant. He rose to
2: At age 9, his mother died.
1: And what's his name?
2: Johnny.
1: I want you to read it.
2: Johnny Clem, full name John Lincoln Clem, nicknamed Johnny Shiloh, the drummer boy of Chickamauga. His mother died in a train accident, and he enlisted himself as a drummer boy when President Lincoln called for volunteers. He, age 9.
1: And went on, I think he went on and became like a general or lieutenant.
2: Major general.
1: He went on. So continue to read to what he, I'd like for you to, or send it to me, one of the two.
2: Yeah, after the war, President Grant helped him get into the regular U.S. Army. He served a full career, rising to the rank of major general.
1: So what about me? What about me? When I have proof through the DNA 23andMe ancestry test that I'm related to a direct descendant of Johnny Clem, who was a 9-year-old little boy who lost his mother in a train accident and enlisted into the Union Army as a drummer boy, and fought for our country, and fought for, more importantly, the Union. And the Union, what was the main mission of the Union versus, it was the Union versus the Confederates, and what were they fighting about? Slavery. They were fighting about slavery. and the union won. And they went on to, you know.
4: Do you feel like you won now?
1: No. But what I'm saying is, like, you know, as much as she wants to
4: be. Blamed.
1: As much as she wants to be, get, you know, slavery reparations, what about people that can prove your ancestors didn't own slaves.
4: Right.
1: And your ancestors fought for the side of the army that was trying to free the slaves.
2: He was actually kind of a little badass in 12 in the Battle of Chickamauga. His unit was overrun. He carried a sawed-off musket and killed the colonel. He killed the Confederate colonel.
1: Killed who?
2: The Confederate colonel.
1: Yeah, Johnny Clem. And I can bring my 23andMe test and show you where I'm related to Johnny Clem. Now, my family didn't own slaves, and in fact, my family fought for your freedom, and I can prove it. What about that? There's a percentage of people that can say that, a large percentage.
5: System, then you tap out, and you don't just tap out of the conversation. You tap out of the system. You don't want to vote anymore. You don't participate.
1: How about that? How about me bringing the Johnny Clem story up? Nobody
4: That's
1: knew
4: right.
1: that now, did
4: Johnny
1: you?
4: Johnny Clem.
1: I can prove
4: Johnny
1: that.
4: Johnny Clem.
1: At the age of 9. One of my ancestors.
4: That's a bad dude.
1: Was a drummer boy. And then when he was old enough, they
4: got
1: gave
4: a picture
1: him
4: of him?
1: Yeah, there's
4: Does
1: a
4: he
1: picture.
4: Look like you?
1: No, I don't know if he looks like me.
5: Anymore. And they know that's That'd how they cool don't just hell, control Congress. It? That's how they can get your school boards, your supervisor, your board of supervisors. They want us that far out of the system. So right now, whatever. We fight for reparations because it's owed us.
4: Owed.
5: It is owed us. So owed we're not going
1: to
5: back down.
1: Not owed to us, but owed us.
5: On that one way or another. I'm not shocked that my colleagues are not on it, that Democratic colleagues aren't on it. Again, there is a level of comfort in this building that sustains people. And I know that the people who don't want reparations back a lot of my colleagues, Democrat and otherwise. So no, I'm not shocked. But it is why we have to keep people on the outside encouraged. So we have to, it's not that we have to cancel out the news when they're doing shit like that. We can't cancel out the news. Like, we got to live in reality. But we have to counterbalance that with our plan, our organizing plan, with how we're going to build this coalition, who we're working with to move the needle on this.
2: I'll send you a picture of Johnny Clem.
4: All right, I want to see that.
1: There's Johnny Clem.
4: That's a dude, bro.
1: That's a dude, man.
4: That's a dude.
1: That's a guy at the age of what? How old was he when he had a sawed-off musket and he killed the colonel general?
2: 12, and he was injured twice and captured before he was 13.
1: Johnny Clem.
4: Man.
1: And you know what? That's my relation, and that's how my family feels about slavery, right through Johnny Clem. Got the same last name and everything.
4: He got the Clem ears.
1: And you know what, Gene? This isn't like some kind of, you know, hand-me-down story throughout my family. I researched it.
4: Look at the stripes on his arms. They're bigger than his arms. Poor little dude.
1: Johnny Clem.
4: Johnny Clem.
1: Nobody thought I was going to bring
4: I love
1: the,
4: that guy, man.
1: Nobody thought I was going to bring
4: 12
1: the
4: Johnny. 12 years old.
1: Nobody thought I had the Johnny Clem Trump card now, do you?
2: Nope.
1: So when people start yip-yoing about slavery reparations, I'm going to say, you know what? I'm related to, I'm a direct descendant of Johnny Clem. Johnny That's Clem right. was a 9-year-old who joined the Union Army as a drummer boy, and by the age of 13 was given a musket and killed in one of the very important battles, killed the actual leader, and went on to have a full-blown military career once we became the United States of America. And my descendant, Johnny Clem, was fighting for your freedom.
4: That's right. And the Clems are my friends, and they gave me immunity.
1: The Clems? Right. The Clems are my friends.
3: Alert Trump.
1: So, supposedly last night, the Supreme Leader called Trump up and said, okay, uncle.
4: Nuh-uh.
1: Send over J.D. Vance. I'm ready to sign something. Yep, that's what they're reporting. That's why we didn't bomb them last night.
3: Just called off strikes in Iran at the last second and has announced all parties have agreed to final points of a deal.
4: Okay.
1: Now listen, would everybody agree, like, Trump,
4: believe
1: you,
4: it.
1: Trump, if you say what you just said, there's no going back. Like, there's no more 14 more days from here.
4: No.
1: There's no more, let's, you know, give them a ceasefire because they don't know what to do. I think, man, your back is against the wall, and this has to be the final resolution. You got J.D. Vance on a plane headed that way, and you said you had this press conference yesterday afternoon.
6: Made a great settlement of the war with Iran, and we're going to be subject to finalization of documents. We should get done over the next few days.
1: Now, few days is like Tuesday at the latest.
4: Right.
1: Like, if we're talking about this next Friday with Lasker, this is just another bunch of nonsense.
4: Drop a nuke.
6: Probably have a signing maybe in Europe.
7: Trump told the Post the deal is pretty much wrapped up and top brass in Iran have approved a draft agreement. The terms extend the ceasefire, immediately reopen the strait, and in 60 days, Iran has to downgrade their uranium to zero. We don't lift the blockade until the uranium's vaporized. And we don't...
1: Now again, this is some pretty strong, specific language.
4: Yeah, it is.
7: Freeze any of their money until they behave. For weeks, we haven't heard a peep from the gay Ayatollah, but...
1: I mean, I should maybe do a Johnny Clem t-shirt.
2: You should.
1: Johnny Clem.
4: Johnny Clem.
7: Now he's coming out.
1: Here we go. So the Supreme Leader came out yesterday and said this.
8: Has the Supreme Leader approved this deal, sir?
6: I understand the answer is yes.
1: I mean, Gene, at this point, man, I mean, there is no more.
4: No more.
1: Like,
4: going
1: we
4: back.
1: Need. I mean,
4: come on.
7: The last two nights have really gotten the Iranians' attention. The USS Michael Murphy launched dozens of Tomahawk missiles, hitting Iranian surveillance, communication systems, and air defenses along the southern coastline. These were the most ferocious and devastating airstrikes since we ended major combat operations in April. Tonight was going to be even worse.
6: We were hitting them very hard for the last 3 days. We're going to hit them even.
1: And that's what, like, just like I said, what was going to make them finally step up was really, really start turning the bombing up. That's what got their attention. Not a ceasefire, but engagement. Making them pay. Knocking stuff down. Burning up bridges. Killing people.
6: Been harder tonight. They knew that. We told them exactly what we were going to do. We explained it exactly because they had no Navy. They had no Air Force. They had no any weapons of detection. They had nothing. And so we could tell them exactly what there wasn't a thing they could have done about it.
7: It wasn't just these airstrikes that put the pressure on. The president warned Iran he would just keep bombing them every night until they signed.
1: And I'm just going to bomb you every night. It's going to be like a thing for me every night. Like when I get done with my job, I'm going to go like into the war room like at 8 o'clock and we're just going to bomb. It's pretty fun, actually.
4: Pretty fun.
7: Flirted openly on Fox and Friends about seizing Karg Island. Reports say the combination of airstrikes and Trump's saber rattling really unsettled the enemy and forced them to agree to terms. And one of the most embarrassing revelations for the Iranians was Trump disclosing that the U.S. Navy has been conducting Operation Freedom in secret, finessing dozens of tankers out of the strait right under Iran's nose. Because without radar, satellite, and comms, the enemy's deaf, dumb, and blind.
6: Over the last month, we've been taking our ships, big ships, quietly at night. You guys didn't know that. Pretty cool, right?
1: Pretty cool,
6: captain.
1: Right?
6: He knows about more about ships than I do, but it's pretty cool. They turned off the lights. We bombed their radar and everything so they couldn't see what was going on. We took them out at night. And that with the strait will officially open as soon as we sign, which could be soon.
7: Today, CENTCOM said the strait's open for business for everyone except the Iranians. CENTCOM officially declaring the United States now controls the strait. Our forces disabled another blockade runner in the Gulf of Oman. A Guinea-flagged MT Javelier was trying to transport oil from Iran until one of our aircraft fired two Hellfire missiles straight through her engine room. The president told Fox last night that the mullahs called him, begging him to stop the strikes.
6: They've taken a pounding like very few people could take, and they want to make the deal a lot more than I do. And we could have had it done the other way, I guess, but it would have taken longer. They got hit very hard recently, as you know. And I don't like to have to do things that way, but I felt it was necessary.
1: Should have done them about a month ago that way.
4: Mm-hmm.
1: But whatever.
6: It's a great deal.
1: I mean, I've always said this needs to be done by July 4. And it looks like he's going to get it done. And I'm happy for him. I'm happy for our country. Lummy, I will tell you this. If this is any indication, oil futures right now are in the 80s.
4: Ooh.
1: $86. You know, don't forget at one time they were 115. The highest they got was 115. Right now they're 86. Down 2. So, you know, those people are far smarter than us. Not just stupid, you know, that has a stupid little show. These people, the futures market is a zillion-dollar market, and they usually know what's up before we do.
9: for the United States and for the Middle East.
7: Trump's been waiting at the negotiating table for two whole weeks. And now we're finally inches away from a deal. JD, he could be signing a memorandum of understanding in Europe this weekend. You know, Trump's got to be at the UFC fight.
1: That's right.
8: Has Iran committed to not pursuing a nuclear weapon, or will there be more negotiations on that down the line?
9: They will not have a nuclear weapon. They've agreed to that. There will be no, which is the whole reason, which is a big part of the reason.
8: Is that going to be in your agreement, sir?
9: They will not only not have, they will not purchase, develop in any way, any shape, in any way, shape, or form a nuclear weapon. They will not have a nuclear weapon.
7: But we have been down this road before.
1: Yep, that's why I'm glad Jesse's saying that. Because they, these stinky bastards that aren't afraid to die, could literally tonight say, "Oh, no deal. We not say that. Trump's lying."
7: It's not over till it's over. Until we witness the dust being destroyed, anything can happen. But this time does feel different. Felt different for the market, too. Dow shut up 900 points. Oil fell into the 80s.
1: Oh, let me, just like I said.
2: Yes.
7: And administration sources tell Primetime this looks like it's it. Remember, the president's aiming for a great deal or no deal. And wouldn't it be nice if we could get one this weekend on the president's birthday?
8: What do you wish yourself for your birthday?
9: For my birthday? Well, I'll go a step bigger. Peace for the world, okay? Peace for the world. Middle East, yes. Peace for the whole world. Yeah.
1: I mean, I'm pulling for the dude. But you can't, like, you can't say, like, we got to get it done. Like, I don't want to hear on Monday. I just want to let you know they, you know, because, you know, let me, what they do is they send some propaganda out where they didn't say what they said and he makes him look stupid. Like, we, this is it. This is like, if we don't get it done now, it's just not going to be good for anybody.
2: Doug Clem's mistake, 25.
1: Thank you, buddy.
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12: 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Or just, what's new? 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Toyo Tires.
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2: Sounds cool.
0: No, Gene, it's not a hookah.
1: Well, I don't know any
0: of
1: that
0: stuff.
1: I'm going to have to go there and visit and
0: Man,
1: get
0: New,
1: to learn it.
0: Yeah. New York Democrats now are voting to erase the term mother or father.
1: God's going to step in and take us all out.
0: It's insanity. While New Yorkers battle sky-high taxes, crime, failing schools, the state is obsessed with rewriting biology and the English language, where real parents don't need woke bureaucrats redefining them. This is absolutely nonsense. Wait till you hear this story. This is just absolute. No longer can you. They're voting, and it goes to the governor for her to sign, Kathy Hochul, whatever hell her name is, that they're going to take out their term mom and dad.
3: New York Democrats argue the words mother and father are outdated and need to be replaced with more inclusive terms under state law. All that's needed now is Governor Kathy Hochul's signature. So if Hochul approves, in New York's family court and in domestic...
0: Listen, this is just unbelievable.
3: ...domestic and education law, a mother would be labeled as a gestating parent, a father as a non-gestating parent, and paternity proceedings to determine the child's father would be called parentage proceedings. Hmm. The bill passed the state...
1: I don't understand any of that. Can you tell me what I'm no? I don't
0: well,
1: know
0: in
1: here?
0: New York, if you were divorcing Sarah, and she was identified as the mother of Coben,
1: okay,
0: she, in legal terms within the judicial system of New York, she would not be Sarah the mother. She would be Sarah the just dating parent, and you wouldn't be Gene.
1: And just dating means
0: you,
1: what?
0: Means she gave birth to that human being.
1: Okay.
0: And then you wouldn't be considered his father. You would be considered the non-gestating parent.
1: Okay.
0: So you couldn't say, yeah, Your Honor, I'm his father. Nope. You're his non-gestating parent.
1: I didn't spit him out, but I get to
0: and
1: kick
0: then,
1: him.
0: And then with paternity proceedings, like if, you know, some woman would be like, hey, Gene Lasker got me knocked up 10 years ago, and he's my baby daddy. They would in all those type of proceedings, it's going to be called what, Lummy? Parentage?
4: Parentage.
0: Parentage.
4: Yep.
0: Like parentage.
1: And they're just going to say,
3: and
1: leave me out of that.
3: And paternity proceedings to determine the child's father would be called parentage proceedings. The bill passed the state Senate this week and the state assembly back in March. Governor Hochul proudly calls herself New York's first mom governor. It's unclear if she'll support this change, though.
5: I'm not familiar with what was introduced late last night, so I'll take a look at it. I have until the end of the year to review them and make a decision, so I won't be commenting on pending legislation.
3: New York would join other states like Massachusetts, California, Connecticut, and Colorado to change the definition and wording of parents.
0: How can you change what the word parent is? Like,
1: well,
0: how much of
1: anyway.
0: A freak are you?
3: Their state law.
0: You know what? You're right, because people don't take that role seriously anymore.
1: That's right.
0: You can just willy-nilly it, right?
4: Look at the states.
3: Democrats
4: argue
3: the bill.
4: Look at the states.
0: Colorado. I didn't know Colorado was so woke.
4: Oh, yeah.
0: California, Colorado, New York, Massachusetts, Connecticut.
3: Bill is necessary to accommodate surrogacy cases and same-sex couples. Now, Governor Hochul's up for re-election this year. Her main challenger, Republican Nassau County Executive Bruce Blakeman, tells Fox this morning this bill is a continuation of war declared on families by Democrats. Jackie?
6: Nate, thank you.
3: You got it.
7: Hey, quickly.
0: I don't get it. I just don't get it, man. Disgusting.
2: I'm not a father. I'm a non-gestating parent. So, Coven, better start calling me not daddy.
1: If you
2: or
1: ain't
2: father,
1: calling me your father, you're going to call me king.

0: you, Shannon Burke, people.
1: Yeah.
0: Follow Shannon on X. He's got a big announcement. He starts a new job on Monday. So he asked me to make that announcement. So.

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0: also not in the habit of releasing incredible information. That's not what we do. 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But multiple authorities have looked at the entirety of what we have.
1: Okay, I got to move on here. Were you present?
2: That guy's an FBI agent.
3: Who, the guy sitting down?
2: Yeah.
3: No, he's not an FBI agent. Oh. He is the head of the FBI.
2: That dude is?
3: Yes.
2: Right there on the right.
3: On the right.
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3: He's not a agent.
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1: Woo!
2: Well, that's a weak horn.
0: I actually have the brand new compressor. This week we're trying to get out, you know, we got, I think today, all hands on deck with regards to getting the podcast table ready for Monday.
1: Yeah.
0: But they got the table in here.
1: Yeah, Greg and I brought it in yesterday.
0: And it looks unbelievable. Might be a tad big, but it looks unbelievable.
1: We had to take the doors off.
0: Yeah. And then Bob Cook was getting the temporary walls done.
1: Yeah, that's so good.
0: And but I was in the garage yesterday. I'm like, Bob, that's not going to fit. So he rolls it up to the door, and it's about an eighth of an inch too tall. So they may have to take the casters off in order to get them in.
1: And then build the casters in here.
0: Well, I guess the casters just kind of screw on or something.
1: Yeah.
0: Bob said they can maybe take the casters off, put them in here, reattach the casters. Then Mach has got to run the mic today, the two mics, and then get the lighting situated. And, you know, I'm taping. I'd like to tape at 10:30 on Monday.
1: Okay.
0: With my new partner, Pete. And I'm not going to tell you what I'm not even going to tell you what the podcast name, what the name's going to be. It's going to be, we'll have a link.
1: It'll have to be a celebration or a surprise.
0: Well, there's going to be a link. A
3: celebration.
0: On our, I think there'll be a link on our Bubba Army channel, right?
1: Yes.
0: But I'm doing a whole new, like, true crime podcast. We're going to do one a week.
1: Jeff Coy, $20.
0: Thank you, Jeff Coy.
3: True crime. What does that mean? Like talk about people who got murdered?
0: Yeah. Yeah.
3: On the good side or the bad side?
0: Both. Like, you know, how they got away with it.
3: Yeah.
0: How much time they did. You know, what were they thinking? The forensics. And I got a guy that did, I think, 20 years in the federal pen.
1: Woo.
0: And he is like...
4: He didn't get away.
0: No, he didn't. While he was incarcerated, he extensively studied some of the most high profile.
4: I'll do it next time.
0: Shut up. I can already see.
4: You were going to laugh.
0: I can already see where we're headed.
1: It's Friday.
0: He's absolutely shot out of a cannon. It looks like you may have lost another pound or two.
3: I'm at 243, man. I can't break it. I can't beat it. I can't.
0: You're just in a rut.
3: Yeah,
0: your body just maybe that's where you need to be. I
3: feel good right where I'm at. But,
0: well, maybe
3: I sure like to be like about 225.
0: Maybe that's your sweet spot. Well, 240, Bubba, 245.
3: I'm going to start working out like you told me.
1: Yeah, I was going to. That's exactly. I was going to say, Bubba, you've heard it before too. Is when you hit a rut, sometimes changing up your workout.
3: I tried the few different changes, Bubba, and my wife said, and that didn't work.
0: I gained because the plumbers were in town all week and out to dinner and. You know, kids.
3: You can't diet behind the grill.
0: You can't diet when you have family in town and you're going out to dinner.
3: Because you look stupid.
0: Gene, have you ever been to that restaurant right down the road from you called Stonewater?
3: Yeah.
0: Yeah, I
3: Great
0: was.
3: Great place.
0: Oh, my God.
3: There's only like seven things to order. So it's really not hard.
1: No. Gene, when's the last time you went there? Because they got a new, they have a new owner.
3: He
1: took over a couple years ago.
0: A guy named Dominic.
1: It's a big menu.
0: Oh, my God,
3: it's a big menu now.
0: Yeah. You know what? Merch Crick and I had lunch there. We were over that part of the neck of the woods. I think it was on Tuesday. And we had to burn like an hour. So we went to there, and my sister recommended it. My mom has been there many a times. So we went there. Gene, it's like probably 3 miles from you.
3: Right. I've been there a few times.
0: Right there off of Bell Lake. And they've completely redone it. They have unbelievable seating outside.
3: You
0: can pull your boat up. They got bands on the weekend. And then on the outside deck, they got like a whole big wedding area for people to get married there. Yeah.
1: Trash guy, $20.
0: And then the bar is unbelievable. And Lummy says they got $1 wing Wednesdays or something
1: that. Yeah, happy hour wing Wednesday.
0: Yeah. So anyway.
3: For all you alcoholics, huh?
1: No, it's wings.
0: So anyway, though, when you have family in town or you're vacationing, it's almost impossible to stay on your diet. Like, it's just, you can't. You know,
3: you look stupid not eating when everybody else is
0: exactly.
3: Eating.
0: So I gained like 4, maybe 5, and now I'm depressed. So I just got to get back on. probably look real. I probably look fat.
3: No reason to ever be depressed for at least a year.
0: I went to the.
3: You got a hell of a driveway, bro.
0: Well, here's speaking of which,
1: yeah.
0: Gene, I may have to get. Do you got any asphalt guys, blacktop asphalt guys?
3: Yeah.
0: I need to get an estimate, not to do the whole damn thing, but maybe like just a like. As soon as you make that bend,
3: that's the only spot you need to get fixed is out there by the road.
1: Yeah, we do.
3: Truthfully, I'd concrete it.
0: I can't. You know why?
3: Why?
0: Because they're widening the road there, and I don't know how much they're going to take. Like,
3: oh, and then they're going to take it from you.
0: Yeah, well, they're going to eminent domain.
3: Right.
0: So
3: but whatever they take there, they'll put back on you.
0: Well, I know. Well, I can't just lay. I really can't.
3: Just pave it. Yeah, it's a good idea.
0: I just gotta actually lay a little more rock in there temporarily. So does it? Because it gets. Here's what happens when people pull out. You automatically spin your tires.
3: Well, you kind of have to because you're looking to the right and it's got that curve and you really want to take off.
0: I know,
3: by the time you turn your head to the left,
0: that causes it to be a

0: Road, which is just like a couple stoplights down there. There's no traffic.
1: And you take get, that you, to
0: you
1: the get, left?
0: You, no, make a right. Make a right on overpass, and then put your right
2: another,
0: on.
2: So you make one more right, and then you're on the interstate.
0: You're making a right out. Right out.
1: Okay.
0: Yeah. And it saves you about 5 minutes because 54 just sucks.
2: Yeah. No lights, no nothing.
0: They yesterday released the they're setting. Is it this weekend or is it next weekend?
2: No, it's this weekend.
0: This it's UFC Freedom 250 presented by CryptoCom. I'm sorry, CryptoCom.
2: The lefties tried to shut it down
0: and Ram Trucks. It's this weekend. The pay per view. It's called UFC 250. What do you mean? How do you shut this event down?
2: Oh, they said it shouldn't be on the White House's lawn. They were up in.
0: They own the White House now too.
2: Well, they were just saying how.
0: I don't know that any president has ever had anything that they wanted to host on the White House lawn, on the White House property, that ever got shut down by Congress or the Senate. It's my understanding that it's his house. It's the people's house, really. It's owned by us, of course. But, you know, he has final say-so, including but not limited to when the president moves in, a new guy moves in. They're allowed to redecorate the living quarters. They can make, they're within reason, changes to the Oval Office. You can do all kinds of different things. And then, I don't know if people know this, but within the White House, they have a whole big storage area somewhere in the basement where they have pictures of former presidents and just other things. And you can pick, like, if you didn't like Bill Clinton, which I like Bill Clinton. But, like, they only have so much room to, you know, they have like 50 or 60 extra pictures, and you can put your own pictures up there, I think, of yourself. Like, I think Trump has one of those pictures of when he got shot in Butler. You know, I think he's got that as an oil painting somewhere.
2: No, that's at his house.
0: Are you sure?
2: Yeah, it's at Mar-a-Lago.
0: Okay. So, what I'm saying is, though,
1: before or after he got shot.
0: Out of the 47 presidents, or out of the 40, no, we haven't had 47 because FDR was like, four presidents.
2: Yep.
0: And there, you know, so, you know, a lot of, like, you know, George W. Bush was a two-timer. Clinton was a two-timer. Ronnie was a two-timer. Barack was a two-timer. Trump was a two-timer with a four-year gap. So, but, you know, like, you can pick what pictures within their little inventory that they have that you want hung. So the president has a lot of leeway with what he can do in the White House. There's been presidents that their daughters have been married there, or they, you know, like, they'll have, just, you can't really, and then a lot of presidents, like, I think John F. Kennedy put an indoor pool in, and I think Richard Nixon took it out and put a bowling alley in. I don't know that they, will you maybe chat GPT or something, does the White House still have an indoor pool? Because I think that Richard Nixon paved over that and concreted over that and made a bowling alley instead of an indoor pool. Which, if you had to choose, Lasker, you and I, white trash running wild, we're building the ultimate mansion. Money is no object, but we have a certain amount of limited space. Do you build an indoor pool or a bowling alley? I think I build a bowling alley.
1: That's stupid.
0: You'd build an indoor pool.
1: Girls are all going to be all dressed up with bowling league shirts on.
0: Yeah.
1: My girls in the pool are going to have hardly nothing.
2: No indoor pool, but they do have an outdoor swimming pool.
0: Yeah. So, Gene, if you got an outdoor pool, and why have an indoor pool?
1: I wouldn't have an indoor pool if I had an outdoor pool.
0: If you got an outdoor pool, then you go at the bowling alley.
2: Yeah.
0: Because you got the best of both worlds. Exactly. You know, the boys can come over and go bowling because you don't want to go with swimming.
1: But just one or the other, man. I'd rather see my wife out there in a bikini than in a bowling shirt.
0: But if your wife can be out in the bikini in the outdoor pool, and later on tonight the boys are coming over for some bowling.
1: Yeah, because you got to change. You can watch the change too.
0: Now you get the best of both worlds. Yeah, well,
1: I'm on it.
0: Supposedly, the left's. The Democrats are trying to shut down UFC 250.
2: I got into, not an argument, but a guy at bowling yesterday was bitching about it and how ridiculous this was. And
0: it is ridiculous.
2: But then I reminded him that there was a Pride Fest House lawn 2 years ago, three years ago, and no one said anything.
0: What do you say about that?
2: Oh, he shut up.
0: Right. oh, you don't want UFC 250 to be on the White House lawn? I get it. But were you okay with them having a full-blown Pride Fest?
2: The chick with her tower.

0: person with their top, top off.
1: Here is the setup and the layout of USC 250. Which does it start tonight and go tomorrow, or is it just one nighter?
0: Let me double check on the dates.
1: Wow, that's nice. And then it's all covered in like one of those outdoor amphitheater kind of deals,
0: yeah.
1: Right? And Lummi, this is all temporary, right?
0: Like yeah,
1: this,
0: of course.
1: This can be, set up and taken down. Look, they got the three judges table. They probably got Rogan and.
0: It's a Sunday, June 14th.
1: So why are they doing it on a Sunday night?
0: 8 o'clock.
1: I know, but why are they doing it on a Sunday?
2: That Sunday night.
1: Why are they doing it on a Sunday night?
0: Good question.
1: Now, is it pay-per-view or is it going to be like on
0: Paramount Plus?
1: Oh, okay. Well, if you have Paramount Plus, you get it for free.
0: Yes.
1: Right?
0: Yes, you do.
1: UFC Freedom 250 this Sunday night, White House Lawn. Just saw what it looked like. Looked pretty kick-ass. Our very own Tampa Bay Lightning, Nikita Kucherov, is the Hart Trophy equivalent to the most valuable player of the league?
0: Yes.
1: Is that what it is?
0: Yes, sir.
1: Like, NFL MVP, NBA MVP, that kind of deal?
0: Yes.
1: And our very own Nikita Kucherov. And didn't Vazzy win the goalie award? Vazzy won the number one goalie. That sucks. We got the number one player and the number one goalie, and we can't make it out of the first round.
0: Yeah, that's how it happens.
3: The offensive end gets all the way back to snuff out Hagel. Here comes Cirelli now. Kucherov frustrated again. Caulfield with a nice defensive play, but here's a turnover. Hagel has room. Shot just wide. Dropper. Oh,
1: God, he's so
2: coming
1: good.
2: Around that backside.
1: Yeah, he is always so good.
0: The Vezina trophy, the top goaltender, went to Vasilevsky.
1: Congratulations, Vazzy. Appreciate you, my friend.
2: Good. That other red guy wasn't doing his job.
1: What they call him, the big cat?
0: Yeah.
1: The big cat. So I'm going to go ahead and just tell everybody I got to take an L on this next thing I'm going to talk about. I got to take an L, and that is... Have we ran off a good, we sometimes will be a little critical of various people in the Bubba Army and they will, take it, as if I'm trying to be mean spirited or something like that and, turn into a troll or hate us forever, the Bubba Lights and the people like that, that for whatever reason, don't like us now and turn into troll. I heard Bubba Light has like about 16 accounts. And he just argues with himself all day. But anyway, Nick the Gun Guy, great guy. Love the guy. He's gifted me some unbelievable guns. And I love Nick. I do. But when we were putting this studio together, I wanted to put plexiglass in. Yes, we're going to talk about Glassgate. We had Poopgate a few days ago, and now we're talking about Glassgate. And if I may explain what I'm talking about, and that is right behind Gene, right behind Lummi, is a huge, I don't know, what would you say, Gene, the dimensions of that hole?
0: Actually, Gene measured it.
2: It's 80-something inches by 80-something inches.
1: Yeah.
2: Like square.
1: Perfect. And so when we were designing this studio, we need one of the kind of the brain... of our entire operation is the equipment.
2: All this wall.
1: That is directly behind Gene and Lummi. Now, in the old studio, that equipment was hidden and never seen on camera back in what we had in our own little engineering room. And in designing that place, it was a much different world where people couldn't visually see. We weren't in the when I built that studio in 2010, 2011.
2: We just wanted to see naked girls.
1: We never ever thought that we would be actually more of a visual show than we are an audible show. So we didn't really build it for visuals. We built it for audio, including but not limited to the stage. Then of course we had strippers and porn stars and things like that. So we needed a stripper pole, and we needed a bar,
2: and a shower.
1: And the shower was all mic'd
2: up. And a fighting ring
1: and all that kind of deal. And, you know, you just, listen, all of that would be in play now, but bands.
2: If we were allowed.
1: Bands don't need to go on some content creator or syndicated radio guy's stage to play and then promote where they're going to be that night, because they have their own, you know, platform that probably is larger than ours. So they don't need us. So that takes the stage aspect out of it. Strippers don't come in anymore. Hi, this is Lisa, and I'm going to be at the Dollhouse tonight, you know, doing a feature from 11 to 1, you know, because the Dollhouse didn't have their own Facebook, their own Instagram, their own TikTok, their own X. No. And Lisa, the stripper, or the porn star, she didn't have her own stuff. She may have had her own domain, you know, lisadeepthroats.com, but, you know, it wasn't anything to speak of compared to the footprint that we had. Well, that ship has sailed because they're all on OnlyFans and they don't need us to promote their stuff.
2: But we did have a ship back in the day.
1: Yes. So, and then the shower, that goes right along the lines of the strippers and the porn stars. That's who we put in the shower, put them on the glass, you know, and here's the other thing. A lot of things that we do nowadays probably wouldn't be deemed socially acceptable, and we could potentially get canceled over that.
0: Chubb it up in space, $20.
1: Right? Yes. Thank you, Chubb. Appreciate you. Oh, let me, back to what I was talking about. My air compressor, I have my air compressor for the horns, and I have the horns maybe next week, not this week. Today is all hands on deck to get the podcasting area done, but maybe next week we can put the air compressor and the horns upstairs. And I don't know if Macho Man saved that button or not, my big red button. Hopefully he did.
0: Macho, and, did you? I can talk to him because there's no glass.
1: And yeah, exactly. You can yell through the hole. Macho, did you save the button? I don't know if he saved the button or not.
0: I think it's in one of those containers.
1: I think it's in one of those 3,700 containers that are in that gray trailer. Yeah. Dig it. And if not, I'm sure we can find a big red button. I'm sure we can find it.
2: Are you scared of that big gray trailer right now?
1: Yes. I need to eventually.
4: Yeah, we saved the button.
1: We did?
4: Yeah.
1: Thank you much.
2: Have a party.
1: We need to.
2: A lot of people at one time.
1: We need to take
4: it. It was hard, but I saved it.
1: Thank you. We need to take that gray trailer. I needed to call Bobby from Live Fast or Steps, have him hook it up to there, because it's so heavy that it'll absolutely destroy. We could probably use my truck.
2: Yeah,
1: well, we need to back it right in.
2: By the boxes.
1: By the right up to the containers.
2: Yeah.
1: That's what we need to do. One, it gets it out of my front yard. And two, we can kind of conveniently tuck it right there. And because the majority of that stuff
2: goes in
1: the containers.
2: And you don't got to completely detail the boxes out. Just get the shelves up, take everything out, and put it in a line.
1: All the shelves are already up.
2: Okay. And then put everything in line. And then go back to that box and take one wall out and then go through it all.
1: Get it all out of the trailer.
2: Right.
1: Onto shelves. Then you can start picking it apart from there.
2: There you go.
1: So, anyway, Nick the Gun Guy was here when we were putting this all together. And we designed it, and Macho designed it so that our rack, our brains of our operation, are the equipment that we need to...
2: The heartbeat.
1: That's basic. Like, in your operation, Gene, the most... Let me speak and see if I'm right. You correct me. But the most important piece of equipment that really, really determines whether you can set yourself apart from the next powder coating shop is your nearly $500,000 oven.
2: Yep.
1: It keeps,
2: the heartbeat.
1: I mean, you know, everybody can have a powder coating spray gun. Everybody can have a sandblaster. Everybody can have
2: a rack. You don't got a good oven, you know, you're not going to have a good warranty.
1: And in fact, your first powder coating shop was kind of just a thrown together homemade oven.
2: I built it myself, remember?
1: Right. Yeah. Well, I also remember when you bought
2: that $100,000 one.
1: So... This is kind of our oven, if you will. This is what keeps us on the air. This is how we distribute everything to 5, 6, 7 different video platforms. We have a barracks and, you know, backup internet, redundant internet, then a backup to that backup, you know, just that's everything. And it's kind of impressive looking.
2: Well, it's way impressive looking
1: and
2: there.
1: I wanted to put it so that it was on camera.
2: You thought of that?
1: Yes. And damn. So actually, I was going to put it somewhere and to give credit where credit is due, because Macho Man just flipped off the computer, flipped me off, because he actually, I wanted
2: He's
1: to put it, I kind of wanted to put it over there by the, where the podcast table is, but Macho was like, oh yeah, let's put it so that it's on camera. And so we decided to put it there. We measured it all out.
2: Dude, that is the best thing. I mean, it's one of the coolest things in the room.
1: So, but I have always wanted to have it behind plexiglass or glass so that, you know, engineering, because that generates a ton of heat. And we actually have, courtesy of Creatine Travis, two mini splits that, you know, run right into it. And one mini split, you know, we have one kind of as a backup and one as a regular. If we ever get a remote control, we can actually turn. I'm so afraid we're going to burn that one up because it just never stops.
0: I've asked him. He's just, he keeps telling me the same thing.
1: I'm going to burn it up.
2: No, you're not.
1: So anyway, hopefully Creatine Travis can get me that remote. I need it so very bad. Because I want to be able to let that one take a week off. But we have two air units there. But if it's got glass, then that air stays in engineering and doesn't come through here because it's kind of getting wasted because we have our own unit in here. So, and plus, I think it'll look better behind some glass. So while we're engineering and putting the studio all together, Nick the Gun Guy, God bless his little soul. I'm not mad at you, Nick. I know that you're the middleman here. And I know you're just trying to help us, and we appreciate that.
0: Oh, by the way,
2: you got to have the big man to be the middleman.
0: Gene's also correct, according to, and I know there's multiple AC guys in chat. They said, and especially Richard Longwood, you won't burn it up because the inverter, you have an inverter.
1: I know, but it still always runs.
0: Oh, no, I understand.
2: It's made to always run.
1: I don't want it. I don't like my stuff.
2: Okay, you know it all. We'd have glass. I'm just saying, I told you I could get you glass, and you told me to shut up. So you don't got glass?
1: Last Friday. Gene took me aside off the air.
2: Yes, I did.
1: He goes, let me tell you something. I don't know about how this glass deal is going to work out with this Nick guy.
2: But I can put a trick piece in here.
1: But the guy right beside me, I've been with him for 15 years or longer. That's all he does is glass. I see glass running in and out of there all the time.
2: Every day.
1: He's done all my glass. He did my glass at my house. He did my glass at my rental place. Whatever glass I need at the shop, he does. He's my boy. He's my friend. And I can get him in here, look this up. I'll put little hinges on it so you can open it up. I'll make it tricked out. You don't even understand. Just give me the word. And I say, Gene. Gene, shut up. Because we got it. We got it measured. Nick's going to have it. They had it done, and they broke it. And we're supposed to get it done next Thursday, which, by the way, was yesterday. So Thursday comes and goes. I completely forget about it. Lummy has been wearing Nick out on the text. He won't text Lummy back. Mm-hmm. And we have to find out through Bob Cook that it's not coming, and it's been delayed. Bob Cook actually tells Lummy, hey, the glass ain't coming, and it's been delayed.
2: Oh, wow.
1: And so I don't find out about it till this morning. And guess who tells me? Erica.
0: Oh.
1: I'm eating my breakfast, and she goes, oh, I just want to let you know.
2: That's some no big boy.
1: Your glass got back ordered. And I just flipped out. I go, what? First of all, it was supposed to be here yesterday, now that I think about it. She's like, yeah, everybody's afraid to tell you. Everybody's freaked out, everything. And I'm like, why am I? When I should be the first to know about stuff, I'm really the last. My girlfriend
2: Bunch
1: knows
2: of weak ass,
1: about
2: making the girl tell him.
1: Jeez. My girlfriend knows. Bob Cook, the painter and overall general contractor, knows before I do. And now Nick won't return Lummy's text. Nick, we're not mad at you, bud. I know that you're not in the glass business, and your friend is, and you were just trying to do us a solid, and you did, and you are. But can you communicate better with us? Do we need to cancel this?
0: Do we need to go with Gene?
1: Yeah, like, now listen. If it's coming relatively soon, let's just stay the course. But if it's not, Nick, and it end up being a pain in your ass and it's stressing you out, which I can see where it would.
2: Because
1: here I am bitching, being a dick. I'm not the easiest person to deal with, especially when I've been delayed a month. You know, the only thing, Lummy, is when we were putting this all together, Big Red and Creatine, everybody was here. New York, Greg, Bob, Lummy, Macho Man, everybody. And I'm like, listen, let's just get some plexiglass, get it cut. And, you know, really with the plexiglass, all you got to really kind of really be mindful is what you clean it with. You got to clean it with specifically a plexiglass cleaner or it'll fog up and get kind of funky on you. So you buy a plexiglass cleaner, which, let me, I did buy for the TVs.
0: Oh, okay.
1: And it's called, like, Screen Mother or something, and it's super good.
2: Screen Mother.
1: It's what it's called. And I got it. Nice. It's badass. And Nick goes, Nick was very adamant. You were there. No. We got to go with glass. Tempered glass is going to look so much better. We're going to put it in a channel, blah, blah, blah, and I'll have it next Thursday. Well, that was four Thursdays ago. And so we've, and then they supposedly had it done, and they were taking it out of the oven, and it shattered. So that caused us.
2: Yeah, that's something I'd say. Yeah, we had you all done. We was pulling it out when somebody bumped into your product and it just messed up.
1: So here, let me. I want to make sure that I say this with all due respect, and I want to make sure that Nick, the gun guy, does not think that I'm being disrespectful, unappreciative, mean.
2: It's simple. Stick to your guns and shut up.
1: Well, he's a very good gun guy.
2: Right. Stay with the guns, bro.
1: But he probably had a hookup on glass. And it's now starting to probably stress him out because, you know, he's not directly, it's not his business. He's not directly, you know.
2: Right, he's just in the means of a
1: he's just trying to do he's trying to do, he's trying to do us a solid.
2: Right.
1: And so, Nick, just get a hold of Lummy and let us know, should we stay the course or should, and hopefully you can return, well, to return Lummy's
2: text.
1: You
2: just don't want to go my way because you don't want to say, oh, you don't want to hear me say, I've told you so.
1: No,
2: there, Sponge.
1: I opened this.
2: How about my glass, Sponge?
1: Gene, I opened this whole segment up with I got to take an L. That means I got to take a loss. I'm wrong. I screwed up. I should have let Lasker do what he said last Friday. But I, out of respect to Nick the Gun Guy, I didn't want to, you know.
2: I don't know why I was left out of it from the beginning.
1: Well, because you weren't here when we were building this
2: place.
1: Yeah,
2: but something technical as that, why don't you just throw me a line? Hey, bro, what do you think?
1: We should have, Gene. We should have, and we didn't.
2: I'm the technical guy with you, me and you.
1: But let me, here's the deal. I want you to try to contact Nick today, and you to be as nice as you potentially can. Hopefully he's listening or some this gets back to him. And Nick, I'm trying to be as respectful as I can. I'm not trying to be disrespectful or upset you or nothing. But if we need, and I know you're the middleman here, and this is probably as embarrassing and frustrating to you as it is me. That being said, if we need to kind of change course, go with Gene's guy, do you think we should, or should we stay the course with you? I would very much like to stay the course with you, but I can see this could be potentially stressing you out, and I'm sorry about that. And so please, please don't be upset with me, and just be honest with me. Return Lummy's text. Communicate with us. That's the whole thing here. Stay in contact with us so we know what to expect. And if the guy's giving you the runaround, let's pull up stakes and go with Gene. Now, if the guy is not giving you the runaround and you think we can get it here in the next, you know, week or so, then let's stay the course, bud. But please don't be upset with me. I can
2: tell you, though, but, you know, out of all of this big movement and everything that you have done in the little bit of time that you did it in.
1: Not me. The
2: everybody.
1: Absolute, yeah.
2: But I'm just saying, but that being your only problem you've run into is great.
1: Well, I mean, yeah. I mean, they're currently running water for the, Lummy, did you see where you're going to have water for the goats?
0: Oh, yeah, man. Thank you,
1: Kudos. I hope they didn't.
2: The goats got such a good life over there.
1: I hope, Lummy, they didn't put the water spigot inside the goat area.
0: No, it goes on the outside.
1: Because those bastards will turn it on.
0: Yeah, because remember we had that Chaos Racing bought that automatic feeder. Oh, man. Water.
1: Robert from Chaos Racing, he fixed my septic. He's running water to the goats.
0: He's got the water softener.
1: He fixed my water softener.
2: So he's the water boy.
1: Oh, he's the water. He's just such a good dude.
0: He's a good old boy from Parrish.
1: Good for him. Just a good old, and he loves racing, Gene.
2: Right.
1: He loves racing. He'd love to come out there one Saturday night and be, you know how you could always use another guy in the pits helping you out.
2: Yeah.
1: You can always use a guy. Whether it's, you know, dismounting a tire.
2: Or he really just hangs out and, you know, leans on the wing and gets a picture.
1: He's familiar with racing. He owns Chaos Racing. And he said, like, man, I'll help Gene any Saturday he needs. Or even whatever his
2: He must have seen where I cry.
1: Whatever your shop night is. You got a shop night for the boys?
2: Yeah. Wednesdays.
1: Back in the day, it was Tuesdays, but you've moved it to Wednesdays.
2: Yeah.
1: So.
2: Middle of the week.
1: Anyway. By the way, Lummy, I want to welcome a new sponsor that you God, Lummy, you're just a little salesman.
0: Hey, listen.
1: I mean, you and you're out there shaking the bushes, my friend.
0: Yes, sir.
1: It is Strange Clouds Vapor and Smoke Shop. four different locations. 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
0: They sure do.
1: They got premium Nick Vapes, vapes, nicotine vapes, delicious edibles, THC products. 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
0: Kratom. 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
1: Kava.
2: What'd it do?
1: Killer glass pipe selection. Anything that you need, they got.
0: It helps you get off of
1: opiates.
0: Yep.
2: I need that.
1: You're not on opiates. And if you go to Strange Clouds Vapor and Smoke Shop, you can tell them Bubba Army and get 15% right off the top. Now, let me on the copy that they gave me. They don't have any. Go to Strange. Do they have a website?
0: They don't really use it, so they right now just Facebook? Want you to. Yeah, no, yeah, they have a Facebook, but they want you to just come in the store because they want you to see the experience.
1: I understand that, but you know.
0: No, I asked. I listen. Anthony's a great guy.
1: Well, and, then I guess people are going to have to Google Strange Clouds Vapor and Smoke Shop because it gives me four locations, but no addresses here.
0: Yeah, Strange Clouds with a Z.
1: Yeah, Strange Clouds, CLOUDZ. Strange Clouds.
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1: Vapor.
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1: His rhetoric slowly sinks into your skull. 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
2: So, my Gene Lasker getting high story. And I started to tell him during the hot mic. But I was like, I want it to be a little more organic. So when Gene Lasker and I first discovered each other, when I started driving sprint cars for a guy named Bucky Milam, and he owned a big well drilling place down in the like, Sarasota area, and he was loaded. He had a 4-car team.
3: Whoa.
2: Now, Gene, think about that by today's standards. There's
3: no way, man.
2: There's nobody that's got. There's some people that got a couple 2-car teams, but there's nobody. And this wasn't when we were running the 360 Limited. This is when it was full-blown
3: 360s.
2: You could get a Wesmar or a Gertie or, you know, a Don Ott. You know, like these
3: had to buy a motor.
2: They were like, you know, new motors back then were like 40, 45. Yeah. I remember one time me and Eugene bought a Terry McCarl
3: for 30.
2: Wesmar for like 30.
3: Yeah.
2: And, you know, they had like 10 races.
3: Four or five races on it from being fresh. And it only had 5 races before. So 10, yeah.
2: Yeah, 10 races on it. You gotta refresh them after about 20. And a refresh back then was about $6,000. You know, just usually.
3: He refreshed that motor just for backup for the Volusia.
2: Those big time guys would, you know, they're really strict on their refresh program where they go by laps.
3: Yeah.
2: Meaning like any lap under load, not just putting around, but even hot laps, which is our laps, that's counted as a lap.
3: Yeah.
2: So, usually it's about 1,500 laps, and they're sending them in because at that point you still haven't blown it up, nothing's happened, it still runs, but you're borderline getting there where you know because sprint car motors are so volatile, they run so cool because they're methanol or methanol. So you know just the wear and tear. I think motors that run on methanol or alcohol, Gene, don't lubricate as well. Because it's such a more volatile explosion in the combustion chamber. Is that true?
3: I would say so. But it's such a clean fuel that it don't lubricate.
4: Well, David J. Fye, $20.
2: So I'm driving for Bucky Milam. My teammates are Johnny Gilbertson, Sport Allen, and Paulie Milam, and me. And so Gene was, you know, we kind of parked across from him a little bit. And
4: on purpose?
2: Well, no, it's just Gene always parked right there in turn two on the inside, and we put right next to the track, and we parked in turn two on the outside. So we were probably from about where we're standing right now, Lummy, to where maybe Lasker's truck is right now. The pit roadway in between us. So we could see Lasker over there wrenching on his cars and throwing wrenches at people and yelling at people and just, you know, being a complete madman.
4: Were you guys kind of talking a little bit of shiz?
2: No, we didn't talk. Okay. We didn't talk any shiz to him because you didn't want to irritate him because he would wreck you in the race. So he would. That was his reputation. Like if you mess with him, he's going to wreck you. So you just kept to yourself. And Sport Allen, who out of all of our my guys was, you know, this big slinging D. And Gene, you got to admit, Sport Allen was a hell of. I mean, back in those days, man, it was usually between you two.
3: Yep.
2: Throw in Greg Leonard, he'd pick up. You know,
3: Leonard came in there for a little while.
2: He was good.
3: Yeah.
2: And his dad was a hell of a wrench man.
3: That's why he was good.
2: But you know, it was usually between the 42 and the 02 and
3: Sport, for a long time.
2: And that's where it was. But Sport was like, man, I don't like that guy. Is whacked out. He is insane, and
3: he ain't afraid to die.
2: And he's not afraid to die. So, like, Sport would be behind him. He, like, I'm going to... He says, I'd have to sometimes try to bamboozle Lasker, show him the nose, because the minute you show Lasker the nose, he instantaneously turns right and tries to wreck you. So, that's what he does. So, Sport would be like, sometimes I'd show him the nose and then, like, give him the good news down low, because after he overcompensated, I'd get him then. So, we're over here getting ready to get in our cars, and Gene, I hope you don't get mad. I know you don't do this anymore, but Lasker's over there getting high. He's over there smoking a joint before we're getting ready to go in and race, you know, these 800 horsepower death machines. And Lasker's over there getting high with Caveman and Nilla and all of his crew. He's over there smoking a joint. And Sport goes, look at that guy. He's getting ready to strap himself into an 800 horsepower race car. And he's over there getting high.
3: I was trying to mile down, you know, because whatever happened in the warm-ups and the heat race had me all hyped up bad, and I just knew I was just going to smash somebody out in the feature and not win it.
2: So you're trying to calm yourself down.
3: So let me take a couple puffs of that. Maybe I can get kind of mellow.
2: Yeah, so Sport's like, are you kidding me? I'm like, man, I'm so afraid of that dude. Then Lasker somehow pissed me off. I got some courage and really, really found what his Achilles heel was, and that's to talk smack about. Gene Lasker had been rolling around Tampa as a complete insane, crazy man, and nobody ever had anything to keep him in check except when I got on the air and started talking smack about him and what he does and how wild he is and asking Burger King if they really wanted to be a sponsor and stuff like that. And that's when he, you know, had made plans to get a shotgun and kill me on the Howard Franklin Bridge. But thank God I got into a bad crash, and Bucky didn't have enough money to put together, because I completely totaled probably a $60,000 sprint car, and I still to this day, I got into Robbie Smith and wrecked him too. Wasn't his fault. I got into him. But I took Robbie out, and I think Robbie flipped on the front stretch.
3: Yeah, he did. You about killed him.
2: Yeah, Robbie, I think to this day is still a little mad at me. Sorry, Robbie. And Wesley, he still holds it against me. And I hit the inside wall wide open, completely trashed my car. My sprint car driving days were over. And then next thing you know, Randy Burnett calls me up and says, hey, Bub, I got the weirdest call today. Gene Lasker wants to talk to you. I go, what does he want to talk to me about? He goes, hey, if you can bring some of your sponsorship dollars over to him, he'll put together a car for you and you can be his teammate. I'm like, the guy that I make fun of? And he goes,
3: write songs about?
2: And he goes, well, I think he's thinking that, you know,
3: better to have you on my side than against
2: me. Having you on his team could really be, you know, a force to be reckoned with.
3: But really, the whole thing was when you smashed that wall and I seen the video in my hand, I went there on Sunday to move that wall because Gene Lasker wasn't going to hit that wall like you did.
2: Yeah, it was a very much an engineering flaw on behalf of East Baseball.
3: And it was. But when I went there on Sunday and I drove around the track and I got around turn four and I looked over to the left where you hit the one, I went like, I couldn't hit that wall if you dropped me out of the sky aiming at it.
2: Yeah.
3: You know, there's no way.
2: Well, I had it.
3: So I called Stanley Colin? Yeah. And I said, how the heck did he hit that wall? You know, what was going on? Oh, when I talked to Bubba, he told me, when in doubt, guess, it's what he was told, so that's what he did. And I thought that was the stupidest thing I ever heard in my whole life.
2: Well, you told me the same thing when my car was pushing at Lake City, so don't even think about it.
3: Yeah, but that stand on it while it's pushing and get it out of that bind that it was in, but not when you're in doubt. Sometimes you got to hit the brake.
2: Yeah.
3: And I felt bad for Bubba, and I'm going, you know, maybe this guy ain't Mr. Microphone at all. Maybe he really runs a driver race car.
2: That's why you call me Mr. Microphone.
4: Hey, because Mike Fad.
3: If it was me to hit that wall wide open like that in the beginning of my career, I'd have quit.
2: You guys tell Mr. Mike. So then he would send word to me when I was driving for Bucky Milam. Tell Mr. Microphone I'd be in his heat. And, like, I would start third, and he'd be fourth on the outside. Well, he would send word over me that he was going to get into me and like, flip me.
3: I tell him, I said, which corner do you want me to turn you around in?
2: And then I would, like, you know, and Sport Allen, thank God for Sport Allen. He would say, listen, he's not going to do that. Stay your line. He likes the high side. Stay down low. Because this is when I was still learning. I didn't get really decent in sprint cars till like my third year with Gene.
3: Yeah.
2: You know, so my first 2 years with Bucky, I was a bottom feeder, kind of like just you know, I didn't get anybody's way.
3: You weren't afraid of it. We all seen that.
2: But except with the exception of getting into Robbie, I never wrecked anybody with the exception of getting into Robbie.
3: Yeah.
2: And that just happens in sprint cars. And so my third year with Gene, then we started traveling, going on the road, and East Bay started an abbreviated schedule. So we really didn't race East Bay that much, but we raced this circuit that they had. It took us up to Brunswick, Georgia, and Florida, and Okeechobee when they had a track, East Bay a little bit.
3: Lake City,
2: and stuff like that. And then I started getting good about my third year. But, you know, Lasker would send word, tell Mr. Microphone, pick a corner. And be like, what do you mean? Which corner would he like to eat the wall in?
3: You pick it, and I'll put it on you.
2: So a lot of times, man, I mean, I was a pussy. When I knew he was beside me, the drop of the green would go down, and I'd just kind of half throttle it, let him get ahead of me, just follow him. I figured if I can follow him and keep up with him, not to the point of being faster than him and being able to pass him, but just if I can just stay within like three car lengths of him, I'm going to learn to be faster.
3: You are.
2: And so that's what I did. I mean, or I would follow sport, and I'd be like, okay, they're not lifting in this corner. They're dragging the brake a little bit. And so my car will do the same. So that's kind of how I built up courage. People have no idea how volatile and scary sprint car racing is. It's like a light switch. And you are on the borderline of spinning out at all times. At all times. Gene, that's one of my Gene Lasker stories as to why we were so scared of you, because we're all trying to get in the right mind frame, you know, psych ourselves up a little bit for this, you know, and Lasker's over there smoking a joint, throwing wrenches and calling people names before he got into his race car. Lummy, get a hold of Griffo. Boss
4: man. I've reached out. Send him an email.
2: Supposedly Brian Kilmeade.
4: All right.
2: He also, his show is syndicated on Florida Man Radio, and he's got a book tour that he's doing, one of which brings him to Clearwater. And I'd like to, you know, promote, and he's going to be at the Panhandle. So I guess Brian Kilmeade has agreed to come on the show.
4: Perfect.
2: Now, we had Brian Kilmeade one time
4: in studio
2: over there at Nassau.
4: Yes, we did.
2: I was at Nassau yesterday, Lummy, taking pictures of my equipment.
4: Looks good, right?
2: Oh, it's beautiful. Although I did turn, it seemed like the air conditioner in engineering, it was set at 80. And it would just seem like it was running and running. And I felt like it didn't seem like it was blowing out cold air. So I just turned it off.
4: Yeah, that makes sense.
2: And I left the studio one on at 79, and now they have that big hole up by the stage. I figured it could, you know, do whatever. So, this, you know, I like cop body cam footage.
4: So, I've been looking for this one, too. So, they haven't released the full one, because I was going to send this one up for your new, you know, your...
2: But my breaking it down with Bubba.
4: Correct. Yeah, but she just got arrested on the 9th.
2: See, you know, maybe use your Lummy type tech.
4: Well, because it hasn't been out, I put a FOIA request in.
2: All right. Maybe try to get a hold of her. Maybe she's probably still in jail.
4: She actually is, yes.
2: Yeah. And this is Hernando County. And this might be the craziest bitch I've ever seen. I think she's on some of that spice. Remember when Lasker got high on spice?
4: Oh, yeah.
2: And he literally, oh, my God.
3: I should have sued you.
2: No, you were my teammate at the time. You can't see
3: when I got high on spice.
2: Yeah,
3: but you gave me too much.
2: I mean, we should have Gary make that a short.
4: Well, we can't on YouTube. That's the problem.
3: You can't.
4: No, we can't. That's the problem.
2: Because it probably shows drugs.
3: Tried to kill me.
4: Correct. You are correct. That's the reason we have never put it up.
2: So yeah, this right here,
3: and I'm a sayer for it. You tried to kill me.
4: No. Bubba did the right thing on everything on that part. It's just YouTube is a bunch of pussies.
2: Well, no, but you just had an adverse reaction to it, Gene.
3: An adverse reaction. I was dying. I had to talk myself out of death because I was meeting God at the time.
2: I was walking through the pearly gates.
3: I was, right there.
2: So this is out of Hernando County, which is only two counties from here, one county from here. And this bitch gets arrested. And again, Gene, having been in handcuffs, you know, 16 plus times, you know, it's just... And when I do these break it down Bubba videos with people getting arrested and stuff, it all starts and stops with just... fundamentally not listening to the cop.
4: Brent Nye, $25.
2: Oh my God. owner of the Covington Farm Barn, my boy Brent Nye. And he sent his wife Tara over a couple weeks ago and gave me a little gift.
3: His wife is named Tara?
2: Yeah. You got two beautiful daughters. Tara's beautiful. They do a lot of their bookings. Gloria from Truly Yours, who's now doing, who's planning BARP, and we're having the BARP festivities at the Covington Farm Barn, which is owned by Brent and Tara Nye. They're the ones that own this place. With Nye Realty, everywhere you see up here in Pasco County,
4: everything NYE.
2: That's his dad.
4: Yeah, well, it's
2: and
4: everywhere.
2: They're big slinging D's. He listens to the show. He's Bubba Army. His wife's Bubba Army. They're so very gracious. Thank you so much, Brent, for all that you do, my friend. So when I do break it down Bubba's and start analyzing videos and things like that, you know, fundamentally, if you just, okay, when they tell you to put your hands behind your back and you're officially arrested, there's nothing that's going to change their mind. There's nothing that's going to make the situation better other than just calming down and doing as told. Because they're not going to, I've never seen them once they've told you to turn around and they start getting the handcuffs out that they go, oh, okay, you know what, you're right on that one. You've usually pushed them so far that they're taking you to jail now. Like, I just did one, Lummy, that you sent me last week, that girl who had a meltdown. No, the Mexican girl.
4: Oh, yeah.
2: Who was not going to go to jail. The cops were like, listen, your Spanish boyfriend is DUI. We're taking him to jail. But your dad and her Mustang that they had, he was driving. She was a passenger.
4: And
2: her dad just died.
4: Yeah.
2: And this was in Lee County, and the cops were so cool. She was a passenger. And you know what they said to her, Gene? Listen, ma'am. I realize that this is your collector Mustang. It's your father who died, left it to you. It's in his name. We're not going to tow it, but we need you to call an Uber or your mother to come pick you up and have somebody grab the car. Now, cops usually don't do that.
4: No.
2: Usually they're like, we're going to tow this car. It's going to be impounded, you know. And she just starts having this all she needed to do was say, thank you, sir. I'm going to call Uber. And get, because she'd been drinking too, Gene, but they're not going to take her because she didn't drive.
4: Right.
2: But first of all, she gives them a hard time about when a cop asks for your ID, I think you legally
3: hand it to him.
2: I think you got to legally give it to him. And so she's like, why you need my ID? I'm not doing anything wrong. I didn't do anything wrong. Why do you have my ID? Well, cop still being super cool. She checks out and they realize that her boyfriend's been drinking. This is, I think, next week's Break It Down with Bubba.
4: Yeah.
2: And he doesn't even really speak English that well. So what he does is DUI field sobriety test. They have to have an interpreter on the phone telling him what to do. He flunks it. They put him in cuffs. She flips out. Now the cop says, sir, ma'am, all you need to do is to call your mother or to call an Uber and pick you up because you've been drinking and have somebody also grab the car. I'm not going to tow your car. Oh, you're going to do it to my car. Where's my dad's car? What are you going to do to my car? He's like, I'm not doing anything to your car. I'm not doing anything to you. She flips out. Next thing you know, she's on the ground.
4: Yep.
2: Handcuffed. Then she bites the female police officer and draws blood. And like, I mean, these people, I think it's the new generation who thinks they're above the law and cops don't have the authority to yoke your ass up. This might be one of the worst I've ever seen. And it's only a minute 27 long. Lummy's already requested for the full. This is kind of the best of what happened. But this is a bitch from Hernando County and she's like possessed. She like starts. Then she spits on the guy. He slaps the crap.
4: He
2: gives her a bitch slap right across the face.
4: She got a black eye from it.
2: Yeah,
3: really?
2: Yeah, but then they actually show the big hawker that she laid on his left cheek, and I think I might have done the same thing to the bitch. Wait till you see this. There's the spit.
3: Give her a right.
2: Well. He does.
3: Oh, that was just a slap.
2: I know, that was just to learn you. That'll learn you. Stop.
3: Yeah.
2: I mean... Oh,
3: no way.
2: Nothing's worse than somebody spitting on you. It's a battery, too. Ugh. That's considered battery when you spit on somebody, especially a police officer. By the way, it's not Fernando. It's Hernando, the stupid-ass AI that put this together for this dumb guy here. It's Hernando.
5: That's a song. Intoxicated demonic Florida woman strips to her underwear, spits on deputy during gas station.
3: There you go. That's what I'd have done too.
2: So hold on. She.
3: You want out? You want out?
2: She didn't time. She didn't time her smashing her head against the window right, and so the cop.
3: The law dog did.
2: The cop kind of double dutched it and made it so that when she was taking a big old swing at it, that she just went right. Oh, this is the funniest ever. So she said,
3: "That's great stuff there."
2: So she said,
5: "Intoxicated demonic.
3: Open it up right when you're gonna hit it."
5: Watch
3: it.
5: Florida woman strips to her underwear, spits on deputy during gas station.
3: Ah, that's funny. She's tangled up in the
5: exorcism
3: in,
5: arrest
3: in the cord too.
5: This is crazy.
2: Now this woman's in her like tank top and panties.
3: Why?
2: I don't know. We don't know the context of how it
3: how was, got there.
2: No, we. This is all that's out right now. Lummi has requested a foyer to get the whole deal. She's just in her underwear and tank top, and then now she starts talking like the devil.
3: It's like a workout bra.
2: Yeah, it's Now, the bra is a workout bra, but those are straight panties right there.
3: Yeah.
2: Like, those aren't workout
3: little
2: panties.
3: Little string line.
2: Yeah.
6: You spit in my face?
3: Choke her out, man. That's what.
6: You want a video charge?
3: Put a pain in there.
6: You better stop.
2: Listen.
6: That's sad. You spit on me. I've always been nice to you.
7: I didn't spit on you.
6: Absolutely did.
7: No, I didn't.
3: Oh my God. She's got something in her.
6: You spit on me again. See what happens.
7: Do I?
6: Absolutely not.
2: Now, is that the second spit?
4: Yes.
3: She wanted that.
2: And look at the spit. It's not just a little spray spit. That's a hawker.
4: She's been arrested 9 times.
3: You know what that cop needs to walk around with his clipboard in his hand?
4: Yeah.
3: So he can lay the clipboard over that camera and just bash her face one good time.
4: She's been arrested 9 times in Hernando.
2: Well, there's a problem. And this isn't a white and black deal where, you know, left-leaning judges are easier on African-Americans. This girl's straight white trash, and the system has let her out 9 times, too. It's the system. It's the system that just fundamentally lets people out.
3: Yeah,
2: is what it is.
5: Oh my God!
3: See, she needed to go from jail to a psychiatric ward.
2: Well, she needs,
3: but we don't got that anymore. See, so now we got the weirdos on the street.
2: The weirdos on the street, along with I gotta tell you, and I'm gonna go through it here probably starting next, and it's a little bit shocking. But the clickbait today and what I want to talk about are literally because of this Carmelo Anthony verdict in Frisco, Texas, the African-American kid who stabbed a white kid. And everybody's making it a black or white issue when really it was just another human being killed another human being. A kid killed a kid. Now, I will tell you this. As crazy as the African-American community is going, they're now, you know, they're using this verdict. This guy got sentenced to, you know, murder or second-degree homicide, got 35 years.
3: He's going to get out in 15.
2: And get out on 17. Oh, he's going to probably end up, you know, getting paroled at 17. And the African-American community, a large portion of it, is taking it out on white people. And it's just not right. I feel
3: what do you mean taking it out on them?
2: Well, I have like 5 different instances that have happened in the last couple of days where African Americans are rolling up on white people and beating the hell out of them because of this verdict. Now, that is so not fair. And it's just like what if the other side of the spectrum was happening, and that was that a white kid killed a black kid. And the white kid, you know, got however many years, same amount of time, and now white people went around beating up black people. I mean, the world would be having an absolute meltdown right now, but I might be the only form of the media that breaks this thing down 4, 5, 6 different instances just in the last, you know, 48 hours since this verdict went down.
3: Really?
2: I got 5, 6, 7 different stories of African-Americans literally hunting down whites and beating them up because they feel this was a big racial injustice.
4: I'd love to see someone try that on Gene in a parking lot.
3: please do it.
4: Yeah, exactly.
3: I mean, I got some hate in me all the way from back from when I lost my daughter. And if you want me to take that from my heart and put it in your eyeball, I will pull your eye out of your socket and let you look at yourself.
2: Well, I'm going to break down some of these stories.
3: Why is everybody hating everybody in our own world?
2: They feel there's a large portion, or I don't know. I don't think it's a large portion. And you know what? I don't want to make this a big racial gimmick, though. But like, what do people like Ty J think?
3: Yeah.
2: Like, what's Ty J's opinion on this? You know, what's Dion's opinion of this? Like, how does the average, you know, just law-abiding, you know, very productive and successful black guy feel about this ruling that happened in Texas? Maybe Ty J can text me. He probably doesn't want to go on the air. Ty J, if you'd like to go on the air, I'd like to get your opinion on this because you're very level-headed. You know, you played 7, 8, 9 years in the national football, in the NFL. You've gone on to create a multi-million-dollar business with your drone company. You're married to a white girl. She's absolutely been your foundation and rock of strength and gotten you through some very tough times. You have a mixed daughter who's gorgeous, athletic, and very successful in the private sector. So you kind of check, Ty J kind of checks all boxes. Right?
3: I wonder if Ty J gets messed with because he has a white wife.
2: Probably.
3: Do people say something to him?
2: And some of the, you know, backward ass white, yeah. You know, in Plant City and some of the backward ass white communities. Probably.
4: And he drives a Subaru?
2: I'm sure. Yeah, and he drives a Subaru, but then when he gets out.
3: He drives a Subaru?
2: But when he gets out of the car and he's.
3: That is six, wrong.
2: 6'5, 260, jacked. Night messing.
3: That's a lesbian car, right?
2: Yeah, kind of.
4: Oh, don't tell it. Listen, Ty J will whoop your ass. That's why I say it when I'm here. I won't say it to his face.
3: I'm not saying anything to Ty J.
2: Yeah. No, you're not.
3: I don't want no problems.
2: You don't
3: want
2: no problems, that guy. that guy can come and hinge at a moment's notice.
3: Dude, he might have some strictly great drones come right to your house.
4: Exactly. Well,
2: by the way, Gene calls them drones with an M.
3: What are they?
2: Ty J's got drones. They're with an N. Drones.
3: Oh.
2: Lasker called them drones.
3: The drones.
2: But I'm going to check my text, see if Ty J wants to chime in on this. But I'm going to also start breaking down these particular stories. And I just, I shake my head and say, my God, we have, if you remember back in 1976, and there's probably a large portion of people that are watching or listening or sometime will catch the show later today that can maybe potentially remember 1976. It was our country's.
3: It was terrible.
2: It was great. It was our country's 200th anniversary.
3: Right.
2: We all liked each other. We had all this patriotism. We loved our country. We didn't have all this black and white.
3: Because we had segregated schools at that time where they were busing us to different places.
2: Yes, but that was society.
3: That
2: was society trying to make
3: intermingle us.
2: Yeah, make blacks and whites coexist.
3: Right.
2: So that was kind of a step towards, you know, getting everybody to get along. So they were let's take this to the next level of harmony and let's realize that we're all Americans. We're not black, white, Mexican. We're first and foremost, before you're black and before you're white, you're an American.
3: Yeah.
2: That's what we have in common. We're Americans. And doesn't matter if you're a white or a black guy, we're Americans. And back in 1976, man, we loved our country. We were very patriotic. And now as we are literally less than 3 weeks away from celebrating our 250th anniversary, we hate each other.
3: That's terrible.
2: We absolutely hate each other. And now we take law, I think that one of our shorts, thank you, Gary Cantrell, very much so, on Facebook is really blowing up when I talk about when the African-American mom goes, what should I do and what should I tell my 5 kids back at home? And I say, fundamentally, it starts with don't bring a knife to school.
4: Yes.
2: Don't put a knife in your backpack. If somebody pushes you, push them back. Meet the amount of force with force. Now, had the the guy that got killed?
4: Metcalf.
2: Had the Austin Metcalf guy, who by all accounts says he pushed first after Carmelo Anthony told him, what you going to do about it? It ended up being just a little high school push like we've all been part of.
3: Yeah, it wasn't violent.
2: It was a push. I call it a high school push.
3: Right.
2: And we've all been through there.
3: Yeah.
2: Now, if a guy high school pushed you, you could roundhouse him.
3: Yeah.
2: You could give him a Patrick Swayze roadhouse roundhouse all day. But you don't stab him in the heart. You don't. You just don't. And fundamentally, what we have here is another teenager that killed another teenager. But we've polarized this now and subsected it now into black versus white. And I just got to tell you, and I've never lived as a black man. I don't know the struggle of how you're maybe always judged or, you know, always given the short end of the deal. I don't see that. I know that it happens. I don't have. Well, you know what? I'll tell you this. How I get judged in this town and how I've been treated
3: judicially is the same as they do.
2: Is, you know what? If there's one white guy
3: that can know it, it's
2: that
3: you.
2: that can really step up and say, you know what? People can steal from me. People can ruin my life with stolen sex tape materials. People can, and I don't make a good victim. And I never, ever, ever, ever have been the plaintiff. I'm always the defendant. I'm always getting my ass rung into court as the defendant. And anytime I'm wronged, I never get stuck up for. So just maybe I happen to be one of the very few white guys
3: that can feel their
2: that
3: hate.
2: Can feel potentially what you're going through. And if you have to go through what I've gone through as a black guy, I get it. I absolutely do get it. Now, do you need to do what potentially some of these outliers are doing now, and that's attacking white people? Listen.
3: What do you call them? Outliers?
2: Outliers, which is kind of the fringe. So this would be the average black guy doesn't feel like he needs to go up and hit a white guy in the mouth.
3: Yeah, my guys don't.
2: No.
3: Matter of fact, I'm invited to two black parties. For the two,
2: well, as a matter of fact, your nice. best workers at your privately owned business are African American guys.
3: Yep.
2: In fact, the one guy who runs the shop and got keys to your place and opens it up on days like this when you can't be there and collects the money and gives estimates and basically
3: he's
2: a second.
3: He's a true black guy. He can't get no blacker.
2: No, but I'm.
3: He's black.
2: What I'm saying, though, Gene, is a black guy.
3: Right.
2: You trust your $1 million business
3: with a real black
2: with
3: guy.
2: With a real black guy.
3: Yep. I sure
2: and
3: do.
2: So these outliers. This fringe of African American men and women that are attacking white people for being white is just sickening. Absolutely. I wasn't on that jury. I don't live in that community. I don't know if the guy received a fair trial or not. I'm assuming he did, but I can see where, you know, again, I've never been able to be a victim. I always get screwed with. I always get the short end of the stick. So I get it. I understand how some African Americans could feel the system is skewed against.

0: were struck. So, like, and that's part of what's going through right now on the appellate version of this. This is now under appeal, one of which is because there was no African Americans represented on the jury.
1: So he probably did that on purpose.
0: So I don't know.
1: Good lawyer.
0: Maybe Ty J will text me and tell me that I'd love to hear his opinion on this.
1: Yeah, he's an educated
0: on the
1: dude.
0: On the Carmelo. He's a very educated guy. He has a very multi-million-dollar successful business. His wife has a successful business. He checks all the boxes.
2: Yes.
0: He checks. I'm a badass black guy from Detroit. I came from a broken family where my mom raised me, and I married a white girl. Like, he checks, and I played in the National Football League and went on to have a successful business thereafter. He checks all the boxes. I'd love to hear his opinion on how this all went down and his opinion of the verdict and what the kid got and the community outlash and the community that is upset and are attacking white people and telling them I'm attacking you because you're white. I got a handful of these attacks that have gone down. I also have a couple, like three, I got three hot mic segments, Lumby, that I want to run that are just African Americans that are just absolutely hateful in what they're saying about us. And that's so unfair.
1: They don't like themselves.
0: For you to paint with such a broad brush and say the things you're saying about white people when it's only a fraction of white people that do bad things to black people, and it's only a fraction of black people that do bad things to white people.
2: That's right.
0: For the most part, we all get together, and we all get. I don't judge black people. I judge people that smoke cigarettes before I judge black people. So let me. I'm gonna play a montage. One of them is 19 seconds long, and it's a African-American kid that goes and just smacks a white kid, and it's in class that they look to be about juniors in high school. And then another one comes from that happens to be 19 seconds long, and then the next one is a minute 38, and this black guy goes on and says there needs to be National Ass Whipping White Day, where African Americans pick a day, like maybe Wednesday, and you just go out and beat up the first white person that you see. Now, what if you were to flip-flop that and you had a white guy that was a social influencer and has a check mark, Lummy, by your name, meaning you're a verified Twitter user, and you were a white guy and you said Mondays are National Beat Up a Black Guy or Beat Up a Black Person Day, and when you get out, when you as a white person leave your house, hit the first black person you see. And then he goes and says, make them older, too, because they can't fight back. That's a minute 38. And then I got another guy, and Tim Pool, retweeted this, and he said, Tim Pool said, how do you coexist with people whose argument is, we can kill you with impunity, and if you lock us up, we'll kill you too.
2: What is impunity? What is that?
0: Like without remorse. Like you can just lock us up willy-nilly. So, Lummy, I got these three. I'm just going to play them back to back to back once Macho Man gives me the clearance. Then I'll start lining up these stories and I'll check and see if Ty J texted me, okay?
3: Perfect.
4: I began to hallucinate and thought a houseplant was talking to me.
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0: Sponge Show, Friday, June 12th. God, I'm so looking forward to the weekend. Which, by the way, Lummy, I'm going to see you over at, is it Solar Blades? Or whatever?
1: No, Advent Health.
0: Advent Health.
2: Yes. The Saturday at 1?
0: Saturday at 1:30. I think Steve hits the ice at 2.
1: Yes, at 2 o'clock.
0: 2 o'clock. So, Gene, at 1:30, maybe meet me over there?
2: I'm going to try to.
0: If you can. Bring Coben.
2: Yeah.
0: And Steve Olinsky, former Pittsburgh Penguin, former Washington Capital, former San Jose Shark, I think Toronto Maple Leaf.
1: I'm not sure about the Maple Leaf, but
0: oh, okay,
1: that's all right.
0: I thought he got traded to
1: Toronto. I think he was for their minor league. So I mean, maybe
2: okay. He's one of the greatest ever with four scores.
0: He's one of the greatest ever with full. He's the greatest hockey player ever in the National Hockey League that had four goals.
2: Yep,
0: and he's in the exclusive four goal club. And
2: meanest four goaler there was.
0: Yes.
1: Oh, Ryan Malone and also his head coach, good friend.
0: Well, Chuck Gruden's going to be there.
1: That's his head coach,
2: Chuck Gruden,
0: Chucky Gruden,
2: the Chucky.
0: Now let me. I saw a thing that Gruden had just won an appeal against the NFL, but it might have been like I don't know how it might have been like from a year ago. I couldn't get a date on it. But can you Google Gruden wins appeal against NFL? Because they were kind of playing it off like it was something new. But you know, his lawsuit against of collusion against the 10 NFL
1: 10 months ago.
0: Oh, okay. So I mean, they may have settled because the person that was telling the story that I saw said, since Gruden had cleared this legal hurdle, it was now going to go to, you know, arbitration or mediation, and that involved Goodell testifying, and the NFL does not want that. They would probably settle. But the guy also said that Chucky or, you know, John Gruden has enough money that he doesn't need to settle. He might just want blood. And there's more money, too, if he goes and gets a jury trial of the deal. So, 1:30, quarter till 2, How long does Steve play for?
1: I don't know. I was trying to get that out of him last night. I know it's a 22-hour event.
0: Yeah.
1: So I'm not exactly sure because I was trying to talk to him about it, and he just kept saying, well, it's 22 hours.
2: What the heck is a 22-hour event? Is it Sebring?
0: I don't know.
1: No, it's because there's 22...
0: suicides every 22 seconds.
1: 22 servicemen commit suicide every day.
0: Yeah, 22 servicemen. From, you know, veterans that served our country, supposedly they come back so messed up that 22 military veterans kill themselves every day. It's a veteran suicide prevention awareness thing, and it's a very great cause. It really is. So I found, I don't know how many stories, and this guy really pisses me off. This guy absolutely pisses me off. If this isn't race baiting, and this isn't really, really, like, you could never as a white guy say what this guy says. This is horrible.
3: Honestly and truthfully, stay out of the company of white people. That's really all I got. And I'm not trying to imply that all white people...
0: No, you are.
2: He's a gay black man. He's one of a kind.
0: Gene, we don't know that. We don't know what he is sexually, and it doesn't matter.
2: Want to bet on it?
3: Bad, but it is just easier to stay out of the company of white people.
0: So let me just turn this around. What if this was a gay white guy or a straight white guy or just a white guy? Let's just go white guy. And he said, I'm just telling you white people to stay out of the company of black people. It's just easier. Even though it's just easier, just stay away. That guy would be canceled immediately. You can't say it. Why is there such a double standard here?
3: Honestly and truthfully, stay out of the company of white people.
0: If anybody happened to watch the Hot Mic segment when I broke for the 5 minutes and 20 seconds terrestrially to play my terrestrial commercials on my various affiliates, Panama City, Fort Walton Beach, Phoenix, Tampa, and I played three different excerpts of African Americans absolutely beating the hell out of white people. And one African-American say that we need national white people, you know, beat up white people day. And the minute you walk out of your house, try to find an older white person and smash them in the face. And he even said kids, too. Like, it's such a double standard. What if a white person was say he'd be like considered hate speech? They may go arrest the FBI may arrest you for spreading hate speech if you are a white guy saying this very same thing.
3: Honestly and truthfully, stay out of the company of white people. That's really all I got, and I'm not
0: all because a jury in Texas found an African American 17-year-old for guilty of second degree manslaughter or homicide because that African American guy was asked to leave a tent that he didn't belong in, and a guy grabbed his shoulder and gave him a nudge and or push, and the black guy came and stabbed him right in the heart, killing him instantaneously, and a jury of his peers that live in his same community found him guilty, sentenced him to 34 or 5 years in prison with the possibility of parole at 17. It sounds like to me the jury got it right. My only thing is I might would have gone longer. It doesn't matter whether the guy was black or white. It doesn't matter whether the guy was black or white who stabbed. It doesn't matter who the guy was black or white who got the stabbing. A person took another person's life.
2: So it wasn't just all white people on that staff of people. It was some Asians and a Cuban and a Muslim. You're talking about
0: the jury.
2: I mean, the jury,
0: not the staff, Gene.
3: Not trying to imply that all white people are bad, but
0: you kind of are. You are. You know, you could more efficiently say this: hey, pick and choose the white people that you hang out with. Know what they're.
2: Yeah, which ones are good and bad?
0: No, just like black people, Dominican people, Puerto Rican people, Spanish people, Asian people, Muslim people, white people, black people, men, women, fat, skinny. There's all good. There's good portions of those people, and there's bad portions of those people.
2: Well, he likes that white lady at the EBT card line. When he skips up front and passes everybody.
0: All right, Gene, we're not going there.
3: It is just easier to stay out of the company of white people.
0: So not fair. So not fair.
2: No.
0: Now, you want to see something. This is the video that I saw last night as I was prepping for the show. I look at various things and I email them to myself if I want to potentially talk about it. A lot of times Lummy and I are on the same page and we'll have found the same thing. I found this, Lummy didn't. And this is why I'm speaking about this topic right now as we speak, and I clickbaited it and our thumbnail was whites being hunted. This white guy who has 2 bags of groceries, I don't know if it's Target, Walmart, CVS or what, but he's leaving a store. And he's got 2 bags of groceries in his hands. And so both of his hands are occupied. It looks like
2: he can't see that he's in a predicament.
0: What are you going to do at this point, Gene?
2: I'm going to set my bags down. I'm going to bend over and pull out the first can I can and just quickly my right click that guy in the red, Gene, in the face, knock his teeth out.
0: We all know what you say.
2: When all that blood goes flying, one's going to run.
0: Shut up.
2: You got one left to fight.
0: Just shut up. We all know what
2: I'm
0: you're
2: I'm setting
0: gonna,
2: my bag down and I'm getting my weapon out.
0: It's easy for you to be an armchair quarterback.
2: Okay.
0: And, you know, like it. This guy and the generation that he lives probably is not nearly situational aware as you are.
2: Okay.
0: And
2: well,
0: so
2: I was aware when them black guys walked up to you. Now what? Now aware. I was aware.
0: I was aware
2: you were going to get robbed.
0: Yeah, you were.
2: I was aware. They're not walking up there for free. They're not going to come up and shake your hand.
0: Would you just shut up and stop making everything about what you're going to do, and let's watch what happened, okay? Then you can give your comment.
2: The poor guy's gonna get messed up. So what's gonna happen?
0: Oh, it's bad. It's
2: oh, man.
0: It's bad.
2: That's
0: it's
2: terrible.
0: It's really, really bad. And then as he's slumped over on the side of his car, the guy comes in and gives him that one last kick to the face. This is, if I'm the municipality where this happens, I'm the Grady Judd, I'm the Bob Gutierrez, I'm the Chad Cronister, I make it my absolute mission to find these 3 people and prosecute them to the fullest part of the law. Wait till you watch. It's going to piss everybody that's currently watching this show or will watch this show. This is one of the most egregious things I've ever seen. Now, this white guy in the blue shirt looks like to be blue or black pants.
2: Yeah.
0: He didn't do anything wrong. He has never met these three guys. He doesn't know who these three guys are. He didn't have any type of scrape up or dust up inside the store with these three guys. He's just walking out of the store to his white car, and these three guys roll up on him, and he's only guilty of being one thing, white. They are attacking him because he's white. Watch this. There's no sound on it.
4: This video that is hard to watch. A 24-year-old man hit and kicked as he left a corner store in Klein. He was there on Sunday.
5: I definitely want him caught.
0: Now this is him, and he's afraid to even go on camera because he's already getting death threats from other people that support these three black guys' actions.
4: His girlfriend asked that we not identify them out of fear for their safety. Social media has not been kind.
6: I've gotten death threats.
4: They just want to be...
0: For what? Death threats for what? How can you be the victim of something like this and you ever be in the wrong?
1: Because people make up their own narrative.
4: Safe. When they approached, he just took the beating. 6 kicks to the head from 5 people in all.
5: The 5th one at the end came
0: right
5: out.
0: Here. This is the worst. This makes me want to hunt them down myself. Watch this.
5: The store after purchasing his goods and then came up to me, kicked me in the face and said, Black Lives Matter.
4: The victim says they didn't even leave quickly.
5: It seemed like they were proud of it.
4: The Harris County Sheriff's Office is asking the public to call Crime Stoppers with tips about who they are so they can be held accountable.
6: I really hope they're caught before someone else gets hurt.
0: This guy here. Now, listen, if there was one of these stories today, okay. If there's 2 of these stories, that sucks. When there's 3, 4, 5, and 6 of these stories... all because of a verdict that was in Frisco, Texas that I didn't have anything to do with. This guy didn't have anything to do with. This is a kid. This black guy comes up and beats the crap out of this guy because he thinks that this guy was on the jury of the Anthony Carmelo prosecution. This guy was...
2: That's a jail sentence in itself.
0: So
1: first off, they're in the wrong state.
0: Yeah,
1: so the guy just...
0: this is like... What, in Pennsylvania or New York or...
1: I want to say it's in Florida.
0: Yeah, this might be in Florida.
1: Let me check.
0: Now, if you're in Frisco, Texas, and you potentially saw a white guy that maybe you thought was on the jury, you still can't beat him up.
2: No.
0: And you still need to mind your own business, and jurors should never be afraid to be on the jury.
2: Tamper with the jurors is...
0: But when you're in Florida, and you're a black guy that rolls up on a white guy that's just sitting on the concrete, looks like maybe drinking a 7-Eleven big gulpy.
2: I'm going to start sitting around.
0: And you then go and absolutely just tee off on his face and tell him, oh, I thought you were on the jury. Now watch. So, and the thing about it is...
2: Who's filming?
0: Is the black guy.
1: He's on his bike.
0: The black guy is on his bike, and he's filming himself beating up this white guy under the guise of, weren't you on that jury? Watch.
7: Hey, weren't you on jury selection?
8: No, he wasn't. He wasn't.
7: He was on jury selection.
8: He's a vet, dude.
1: Yeah, it's in Florida. It's in Florida.
0: Florida.
1: Yeah.
0: This is on Florida.
8: He's a vet. He ain't been on jury selection.
0: I had to beep out because the white guy's like, man, F you.
1: I think there might be a couple more.
0: Yeah, I'm not gonna play it because there's a bunch of F U's as absolutely you should. Now, does this guy? I think this guy.
1: He's got a warrant out for his arrest.
2: Yeah, well, you see that Dooley sitting there.
0: Gene's gonna give you what Gene Lasker would do.
2: I'd have run him right over. I'd have killed him from behind.
0: Here's another. This all came down last night.
1: Oh, that's so I know it's not, but it's
0: let me spit it out.
1: Sorry, I sent you a video because it just, you know, goes along kind of the lines. It's the black kids took over a trampoline park in Missouri. 300 teens and
2: wow.
1: They
2: fighting.
0: What's the story? It says
2: they're fighting themselves.
0: Over 300 teens swarmed a trampoline park outside of St. Louis for an internet meme event. And it exploded into 8 fights, throwing a rock at police, 12-year-old girl caught with a butcher knife. So you got 12-year-old girls that are walking around with butcher knives. Police attempted to break up the fight, and then the teens poured into a nearby Aldi and Walmart. They threatened customers, and then they started destroying the stores. And when police showed up again to restore order, the kids turned on the police and started pelting them with rocks, screaming threats, and refusing to leave. It took multiple police agencies to shut it down. The owner of the trampoline park only had one question, where are the parents? And that, you know, everything that we see now in the next little story, in the amount of stories I'm going to play, 90% of it is the fact that these teens and these people don't have a parent, a standard or normal parent structure at their home. They're being raised by their grandma. They're being, you know, they have three or four different baby daddies, baby mamas, baby, you know, just baby. Just it's just it's so in the African-American community, all too often that young mom sends her kids to be raised by grandma.
2: She's a hoe.
0: And grandma, maybe the mom might be. She's got four different kids, three different baby daddies, and grandma's raising them all so that she can go out and do the things that she wants. She wants to live her 25, 26 year old life. And grandma, who is in her 50s and 60s, these young teenagers can bamboozle grandma all day. You can't bamboozle, you know, parents that actually participate and parent. It's harder to bamboozle them than it is grandma. The cannon, the woolly mammoth. All right, so let me. I probably can't play
1: the. No, don't play the.
9: That sounded pretty good.
0: So I can't play the audio.
1: It's black on black.
0: Yeah,
1: it's just how the teens are.
2: So
1: just,
2: I would net them all up with a big net, and I'd sterilize them
0: Gene,
2: all.
0: Here comes Gene with the Gene. What would Gene last? What would Gene do?
1: This was supposed to be on the Gene Unleashed, but we just haven't had time.
9: I would net them all up and sterilize them,
2: and then. Well, you know,
0: so and then if you look, the reason why everybody acts this way is because everybody's got their phone out and they're trying to have a viral type moment. That's where all of this stamp. If the people participating in this could not tape it and make it feel as if they could take their little known TikTok and or X page and go viral, which at the end of the day, I mean, going viral might pay you $50. Like, honest to God, we've been viral before.
2: The president ought to take our phones from us.
0: And so this is the trampoline park, Lummy. And then
1: I sent you, by the way, that guy that hit the Jacksonville guy. I sent you his phone number.
0: Really?
1: Yeah, if you want to.
0: Which one?
2: The one that got hit?
1: No, the one that
0: the one
1: hit
0: from
1: the
0: Jacksonville that said, "Man, you on jury duty?"
1: Anson, A-N-S-O-N.
0: That's his real name.
1: That is his real name.
2: See, he's mad at his mom. We're naming him.
1: Yeah, he's from Jacksonville. He's currently not arrested. He's been arrested before.
0: Anson.
2: Better shut my mic off.
0: No, you just be quiet. Let me handle it, okay?
10: The service you're attempting to use has been restricted or is unavailable. Mm-hmm. Please contact...
0: Yeah, imagine that.
1: Yeah.
2: 30 white people have called him.
0: I got several more of these stories. We'll continue this on next.
11: Believe it or not.
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11: 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The Bubba the Love Sponge Show returns after these words.
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2: VOT bastard!
1: From the den of sin. Just leave your morals at the door.
0: Yeah!
1: You're listening to the Bubba the Love Sponge Show.

0: Army. It's Friday. Lasker's here.
1: All day.
0: Throw us a little something, something.
2: Grouper Lips 25.
0: And thank you, Grouper, and thank you for the images of the Hall of Famers group. Appreciate you, my friend. Let me... When do we do Hall of Fame? Is that August? Do we do Hall of Fame in August?
3: No, usually September.
0: September.
4: Yes, what did you say you're going to name them?
0: What do you mean? Well, no, we took the physical busts that we had on the back of the stage, and then Grouper Lips scanned them all.
4: Right.
0: High-res scanning, but he didn't put their names on it, so we're in the process of, you know...
4: Put a little name to it.
0: Well, yeah, so on the screen, and I love the fact that how Macho Man has your camera... centered up where it's got you, the rack, and then in the upper corner, it's got...
4: I got a gold dude.
0: You got... those are the Hall of Famers. And so with their bust will be their name.
4: I'm in perfect position, ain't I?
0: You are in perfect position, an old man.
4: I mean, you never thank us for that. You always thank us for not being in the right position.
0: Well, Gene, thank you for being in the right position. That's like if I was a quarterback.
4: That's right. You got to slap us in the butt once in a while.
0: If I was a quarterback, Lemmy, and you're my right left tackle, and you completely took, blocked great, and I had time to throw the ball, and then Lasker was my receiver, and he caught the ball, then, which, by the way, you're doing your job, what you're supposed to do, right? And I had to go, hey, Lemmy, after every play, Lemmy, thank you for keeping that guy off me. And Gene, thank you for catching the ball. When realistically, I'm like, hey, man, great job, guys. Okay, next play is going to be
4: right,
0: a 46.
4: You're getting all the glory.
0: 46 whammer. No, you're getting the glory, bitch. Every catch you get, getting closer to your year-end bonus for amount of catches.
4: Okay.
0: So as we continue on, and I got quite a bit of them. And I just don't think that there's a lot of the media that maybe can be... the spokesperson for just the average guy, the people's hammer, if you will, is what people called me over the years. And I don't know that Fox 13 or anybody in your local ABC, CBS, NBC, or Fox affiliate can actually broach this topic. Meaning like whites are being hunted by African Americans triggered by the Anthony Carmelo verdict. When realistically, a 17-year-old kid stabbed another kid in the heart, killed him instantaneously, and let's take race out of it. And I'm just tired of it.
2: Chaz Amare, $20.
0: Let's keep it rolling in. I'm tired of defending my whiteness. Judge me for the things I've done against African Americans. Judge me for the things that I've done wrong that could potentially upset.
4: I ought to get a tax break because I got so many black guys work for me.
0: Over the years, yes. And, my power pig days and some of my urban days, I've always really, really aligned really well with the African American community.
4: They ran with you.
0: They African American people love me because I'm
4: except
0: one of the...
4: Sap.
0: Sap loved me too at one time, except for, because I was one, African Americans understood and realized how much I was always getting screwed with, and how society, which is predominantly society and government and municipalities, are predominantly white, and I'm predominantly getting screwed by those people. And African American, oh my God, Charles Ramsley. Woo! With a $100 bill. Courtesy of Gene Lasker. Thank you. Need it. And so African Americans could be like, man, this white boy's getting screwed with. They hate him. And then that white boy would get on the air and just say it like it is and say stuff that people normally can't say.
2: New York, so, Greg, $20. Proud to be with you, right?
0: Yeah, I don't think you need to see that.
2: I know. Sorry. Dang it.
0: Proud to be white. I don't think that's
4: Black guy Kelly.
0: I don't think that's necessarily the message we want to give.
4: We just need to get along, bro.
0: I know, man.
4: I mean, I wish Russia would bomb us.
2: What?
0: Yep.
4: Yeah. About four or five baby nukes all around the world, all around the United States.
0: Because
4: then we'd all have to join together to fight this.
0: Yeah, the only thing that right now keeps us together where we don't judge white or black is the Olympics. Because when you see the black guy running against the Russian dude, doesn't matter if you're racist or not, you're like, man, I want the American to win. So we need to have the type of mentality, black people the way they view white people the way you view black people, as if we're competing in the Olympics.
4: That's right. All join together.
0: We're America before
4: war would do that to us.
0: Like I said earlier.
4: Obama's
0: before
4: Russia.
0: You're black and before you're white and before you're Mexican and before you're Asian and before you're a man and before you're a woman and before you're fat and before you're skinny and before you're stupid or before you're smart or before you're rich or before you're poor, fundamentally to your core, you're an American.
4: That's you're pretty an American. Good line you just made. You know that?
0: Thank you. Very Martin Luther King like. Yeah. I mean, maybe we could get that excerpt out, but it's true. Before you're anything, at the fundamental core of your existence is you're an American. So treat everybody as if they were an American, and wrap your arms around them and give them the benefit of the doubt. Now, when they say something stupid or they do something to you or they show their ass or you realize they're not into what you're into or maybe they're bad people.
4: Well, white, just help them before you hurt them.
0: White, there you go. Help them before you hurt them. And if they try to hurt you, then all bets, defend yourself accordingly. I would suggest that if you're not a felon, and you're above the age of 21 or whatever the legal age to own a gun is, if you live in an area where you can, there's a lot of states now that are open carry, and there's a lot of states that you need to get registered and what have you. If you are a law-abiding citizen that has the ability to carry a firearm in today's world, I would.
2: David Hernandez, $20.
0: Thank you, David. Thank you so much. Boop, boop. We need the money. I would say, man, if you got the ability to carry something to protect yourself in today's day and age, here's another example.
2: Iggy McGillicuddy, $20.
0: Iggy's got the money today. If you got the ability, like Iggy, Iggy's always strapped. I'm strapped most of the time, but like Iggy would go to the tanning bed with his gun. He'd be laying in the tanning bed with his gun beside him. I think when Iggy goes to the gym and works out, I think he's got it right beside him.
2: Well, of course.
0: Iggy's strapped at all times. But, I mean, if you have the ability to own a gun, own one. And be smart about it, but realize you have the ultimate stopping power. Use it. Now, listen, in using it, you're going to be absolutely analyzed, and they're going to look into it every different which way they can. But, you know, chances are, witnesses and or surveillance that will catch said interaction and blow somebody away. If like, for instance, I think the guy in the parking lot who was, you know, against the white car who got the fine, they kicked him 6 times to his head. I think had he been strapped, I think he could have blown all 3 of those guys away. They came up to him. They started punching him in the face at a public parking lot. He didn't do anything. He didn't do anything to them. And, you know, you're in 3 people against 1. I think you could arguably, you know, you could say, I'm for in fear of my life. These guys are doing, you know, they're doing haymakers around on me and connecting. I think the guy went on to say that I just sat there and took it. No, that's not the answer. The answer is to blow them, not them as in blacks or anybody else, blow the bad guys away that are messing with you, that are making you in fear of your life. Now, if somebody, you know, pushes you, like the Carmelo Anthony deal, and the Metcalf deal, Austin Metcalf pushed Carmelo Anthony. If somebody pushes you and they're of equal size, I mean, they were both 17. I think they were relatively close in size. It wasn't like, let me, if you push like a 100-pound woman and you're going to get, she could probably blow you away.
2: Yeah.
0: But if you push Ty J, well, he should probably push you back.
2: Oh, 100%.
0: Not shoot you. So meet force with force until you're outnumbered or you genuinely are fighting an uphill battle. Then blow whoever the bad guy is that's trying to hurt you for in fear of your life, blow them away.
4: But if you go a cog ahead of the story, you'll see that tent that everybody got up underneath it because of the rain, that dude that killed the white dude, he was from the other team.
0: Yes.
4: He had no reason to be on that tent.
0: And they went on to look at text exchanges on the guy who died, and his coach earlier that day said, please take leadership because he was Metcalf was one of the young older guys there and kind of a bigger guy. He was a football player as well. Not only, you know, not only did he, I don't know if he was participating in track or just watching, but his coach, there was testimony and texts from the guy, from Metcalf's phone, from his coach that said, you know what, you keep kind of take charge of the tent and don't let people that aren't supposed to be in there. This is for people that go to our school and our school only.
2: Felix, $20.
0: And so when they asked the kid that didn't go to the school, I'm not going to say they asked the black guy and they were all white, but they asked the kid who was an outsider and not supposed to be underneath there because he didn't attend their school. When they asked him to leave, his response was, touch me and find out what happens. That's what he, I've read the testimony, the sworn testimony. And listen, what a lot of people don't know is that there were people, there were witnesses that went to the black kid's school that testified and told the truth as to what happened, and it aligned with what really happened. There's people from the Carmelo Anthony school that said, yeah, some guy pushed Carmelo to get him out of the tent, and Carmelo stabbed him in the heart. These are these are people from their very own school. So this is another example of a white. This is a white woman. This is only a few days old. That's running for and a black guy just hawks her down and completely smashes her in the face. Bubba, I love you, but that is not how Stand Your Ground works. Your opinion is not fact. No force continuum in civilian applications. Then go ahead and tell me about the, which I don't agree with this verdict at all, but when the white older man got popcorn thrown on him, he gunned down the guy at the theater just right around the road from here and was cleared under Stand Your Ground. I do not agree with that decision. I think that old white guy should be in prison right now, and you don't bring a gun to a popcorn fight. They were both men, and the only thing that the guy who got killed did wrong was check his phone, not during the movies, during the previews, and threw popcorn on the and he was checking his babysitter's text thread because him and his wife very rarely went out, and they went to catch a movie, and he was keeping in touch with his babysitter during the previews.
2: Charles Richardson, $20.
0: So I don't know necessarily, maybe you are a cop or you have a better understanding as to Stand Your Ground, but it's my understanding that if you're in fear of your life, that's where the Stand Your Ground state statute is applied, and that Stand Your Ground does is not for those that push you, unless you are, there's such a size disparagement or a volume disparagement, meaning there's three of them and one of you. I think, and I don't know that Florida has a Stand Your Ground rule. I know we do here in Florida, and it usually is more problematic than it's good. I just think that, you know, whether you want to hide behind the Stand Your Ground statute or just it was a clean shoot, I think clean shoot would be more in play. And police officers and prosecuting attorneys and people like that would be able to wade through the evidence and see that, oh, or surveillance, like the kid that got beat up by the three black guys against the white car, there was surveillance or his girlfriend was taping, and clearly that would have been an instance where that guy, if he had a gun, could have shot those three guys, and I guess you could just call it a clean shoot rather than Stand Your Ground. Whether I have misinterpreted Stand Your Ground state statute or not, I just know if I'm in fear of my life, I could care what it's called, I'm going to shoot you and kill you. I'm armed and strapped.
4: I'm going to shoot and kill you, and I'm not even going to be in fear of my life yet. Just get in my face. I'm going to stop it early.
0: Here is, I don't think there's any sound on this, but it shows a white girl running and a black guy just hawking her down, then giving her the good news. As you can see, she falls down to the ground.
4: Big old boy, too.
0: And he's a big dude. Watch this one. Ooh, oh, my
4: God. That's a hit.
0: Oh.
4: Man, that was a hit. That knocked her out.
0: I mean, she's out.
4: She's out cold.
0: She's out. Then he stands over her and hits her again.
2: Oh.
0: Two, three.
4: He's trying to break her jaw.
0: I think he might have. There's three. Three in the books. I don't know what they're saying to each other. I don't know what she did.
4: He paid for something, and she didn't give it to him.
0: Well, Jeannie,
4: she ran with the merchandise.
0: Maybe, perhaps. I don't know that you can do that. yet another example. Let me, and there's a common denominator here, and I don't have to say it. But from the trampoline park to the guy that got his ass beat in against the white car, to that woman running out, to now this teen takeover at a Taco Bell. Oh, this.
4: It's real simple.
0: It's a black.
4: The fry oil machine. Dip your bucket in it and throw it right out the window on them.
0: Watch this guy. Watch this
4: black. Pot-hole.
0: Watch this black guy light this Taco Bell employee that works the drive thru winter. I mean, lights them up.
4: He take a hit to the face when he's trying to get the window.
0: And they won't let him. He's trying to close the door. Yeah, they won't let him. We're animals. We are absolutely savages. And all of this starts with one thing. Parenting.
4: Mm-hmm.
0: Parenting. This is another teen takeover at a family festival in suburban Kansas City. It was overrun by teens who began beating police officers and unleashed bear spray on attendees. Now, we know what bear spray will do, and I got to tell you, it's the most powerful stuff I've ever been exposed to, and it took a crew of 12 guys down. We were moving the studios, and I had some bear spray over here, and Tease accidentally hit it. And it completely cleared the studio for over an hour, and it got on a little bit of the wood. And if you remember, when we moved it back over here, it got on you. Like right, the bear spray took us down like three different times.
2: Yeah, right in the eyeball.
0: Hello, who's this?
1: Hey, Bubba, this is Steve. How you doing?
0: Hi, Steve.
1: Hey, just a quick comment on what's going on here, and I think it can kind of be summed up with the black community is losing their hold on racism. You know, it's one of the things they've used against white people for years and years and years. And they're seeing it now more than ever with like X and social media platforms. What's going on here? We're starting to see it too. With this Carmelo Anthony case, same thing, you know. So it's a resort to violence because they can't hold racism over us anymore, you know. So it's a shame.
0: I appreciate your call, my friend. Thank you.
4: What did he even say?
0: I don't know. Hello. But he's Bubba Army. We got to be nice to him. Hello. Go ahead, sir.
3: Hey, Bubba. This is Brad. How are you?
0: Hi, Brad. Go ahead, bud.
3: Hey, reaching out. I know. First time I listen every day. First time I've ever called. This is awesome. Checking to see if you guys, I know that Chuck the Builder's on the other side. There's some drama going on in Nashville. I don't know if you guys have ever seen any of that. That's definitely on the other side of the spectrum, but once you get started on that drama, holy cow, is it interesting.
0: Start on what? I'm sorry, I got distracted. I got
4: something in Nashville.
2: Yeah, no, I
3: Chubb the Builder and out of Nashville, that whole drama, the guy.
2: Oh.
3: So I don't know if you guys have touched on that at all.
2: No, because the language on the videos
0: Are
2: just
0: And that guy's an absolute disgrace to the white race. Like, that guy does not represent what I think, how I feel, how I judge people, how I look at people. That Chubb, or whatever the hell the builder, is a complete asshole, and he needs to be put in prison.
3: Oh, I agree.
0: And he goes up, and he absolutely targets black people, and he calls them the N-word, and he absolutely is a disgrace to my Caucasianness, if you will. He is absolutely does not represent how any of us feel. He's a piece of shiz. I hate that guy. I hope.
3: Oh, yeah.
0: I know that he may have shot somebody or hurt a black person or something, and I know that he's currently going through the judicial system. I hope he gets what's coming to him, which is probably 50 to 60 years in prison. I think he killed somebody. So that guy's
3: I agree.
0: That guy's a piece of shiz. Absolutely. Absolutely. So anyway, here's another teen takeover. We just saw a teen takeover at Taco Bell. Now this is a teen takeover in Kansas City that was supposed to be a family festival. Actually tackling cops.
4: And she kicked him right in the face.
0: And kicking white cops.
4: So that cop's going to get her because he's seen it. Yeah, he got her. Oh, Cuban's
0: Jane,
4: running.
0: Just shut up.
4: Look, just, I'm just looking at the picture.
0: Just shut up.
4: Everybody look at the picture and you'll see what I see.
0: Shut up. I told you to shut up. Shut up when I tell you. People know what the common denominator is without you telling them. That's the thing. You don't tell them.
4: Oh.
0: They form their own opinion, you idiot.
4: There's a little old lady walking with them. So, did you see her?
2: Bubba, the number I just sent you, remember that guy on the bike? And if you want to just move on, but that number actually does work, and it is his last known number. I got it from a very reliable source.
0: And what's his name?
2: Anson.
0: Anson.
2: Yes.
0: Now, this is the African-American that beat up a white guy.
2: In Jacksonville.
0: In Jacksonville. Lummy, the way you sent it with no spaces
2: I'm
0: in
2: sorry.
0: It. Damn it. Send it to me again. Put spaces.
2: I'll put like, spaces.
0: Yeah, come on now, bud.
2: Well, I just copy and paste.
0: I know,
2: paste,
0: but
2: sorry.
0: Still, like, I mean...
5: Automatic microphone shut off. Engage.
6: 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What they do now?
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2: Bobby, we can go out. I need to talk to you about that, but next hot mic.
3: No problem.
2: I'm in a little bit of a conundrum. So, this guy right here, whose Instagram is, what is it? Comeback kid boy. What is it?
3: Combat. Like he's trying to be combat a little boy.
2: Comeback kid boy.
4: Kid boy.
2: If you see it on here, it says Comeback Kid Boy.
3: Yep.
2: It's an African-American man that lives in Jacksonville. And I'm going to play the video that is very disturbing. I also have his number as well. I'm going to try to call him. And I'm just going to be like, man, his name is Anson. What is your problem, bro? Like, what is your problem? You live in Jacksonville, Florida. You know the white guy that you went up and smashed in the face had no way, shape, or form could ever have been on the Frisco, Texas jury that convicted Carmelo Anthony. This guy has nothing to do with it. He's just maybe a homeless, drunk guy that's sitting on a concrete pad in Jacksonville, Florida.
3: Well, the one lady said he was a veteran. So.
2: Who happens to be a veteran, and you're just an absolute race-baiting thug. And if you look at your Instagram, you have what looks to be an African-American girl,
5: 13-year-old girl,
2: peeing on the white kid that got stabbed in Texas's grave. Then it looks like you're at some store, I guess, showing off how much money you got. And then, I think that's all it is.
3: No, there's more. You just got to actually go on his page.
2: Okay.
3: Yeah.
2: Well, here's the video in question that I'm going to call him about. And I know where to cut it off. I know where the cussing starts, so I'll cut it off prior. By the way, what a piece of crap bike.
3: Probably just stole it.
5: That's all he could steal.
2: Here we go. Everybody shut up. Let this play out. Lasker, keep your mouth shut. We know how tough you are. We know you're going to kill everybody. You're going to put everybody in a safety net. You're going to sterilize everybody. You're going to shoot them. You're going to take their eyeballs out so they can see themselves. We know. I know. I know it all. I've heard it all. I know it all. Shut up, Gator.
5: You feel safe around me?
2: Yeah.
5: Okay.
6: Hey, what, you on jury selection?
2: No, he wasn't. He was on jury selection. No, so he goes up and smashes a guy based on being jury selection. I have his number.

0: Hello?
1: Hi, is Anson there? This is the Bubba the Love Sponge.
0: Hello?
1: Hi, this is Bubba the Love Sponge.
0: Can you speak up, please?
1: Yeah, can you hear me? Hello? My name is Bubba from Tampa, Florida. And I'm looking for Anson to talk to him about his Instagram page. Now, I know you can hear me. So why can't you talk back to me, please?
2: Well,
1: can you get a message to Anson for me? Since you don't want to talk to me? Really? Are you that stupid that you can't talk and have a conversation with me, and we talk about potentially somebody we know you have named Anson, and what he decides to post on his Instagram page, and just how wrong it is? Fundamentally, it's probably a lack of parenting, and you sound like potentially you might be his sister or his girlfriend.
2: So you're both.
1: You're probably as stupid as he is.
2: What a bitch. He's doing another hit.
1: Tell Anson that I can't wait for the sheriff's department or the law or Jacksonville police to put his ass in jail, because that's where the thug ass piece of crap deserves. Have a good one.
2: Ho.
1: You ho.
2: Yeah.
1: I mean, she could hear me the entire time.
2: Oh, 100%.
3: That's what
1: you
3: do.
1: You put your head in the sand and you bury it. Because we can't have a civilized conversation.
2: And that was his cell phone.
1: Yeah, absolutely. Hi, go ahead.
4: Morning, Bubba. This is Mike from Miami.
1: It's amazing, Lummi, how everybody else can hear me, but Anson's significant other couldn't hear me.
2: That's right.
1: Go ahead, Mike, quickly.
4: It seems like these people are probably picking on the smaller people. They're not picking on people like you and me, you know? They're picking on the weak links and doing
1: well,
4: the video.
1: Well, when you see them kicking cops, I don't think there's any... I think there's no... You can take that reasoning and throw it right out the window.
4: Yeah, I guess so.
3: Yeah, but that's gang enforced.
1: Thank you, Mike. Man, this next video is just... It makes me sick to my stomach. It almost makes you want to cry.
3: Wow.
1: And this is just what this particular video shows is just the lack of parenting in I'm not going to say the African American community, the lack of parenting in our young people, just in general. And this is two black girls that are absolutely, and you know what? It's not a white girl there. I don't think it's a black girl they're hitting. So like this has nothing to do with black and white or white and black. This has everything to do with just fundamentally how you're raised. For you to attack somebody of your own age in this manner. I mean, these kids, these little girls look to be about maybe 6, 7, maybe just a little bit older than Walker. And for you to have this type of mean, savage-like behavior, when I was 6, 7, I mean, we might get into a little dust-up, but like it was never anything like this. And if your mom and dad saw you acting this way, they would warm your ass up. You'd be grounded forever. I wouldn't be able to sit down for a week.
3: You'd be standing on them cars every day.
1: Hell yeah, I'd be in the garage. And my dad would give me the worst job ever, like picking up, you know, when my dad would do body work with lead, and then he'd take a hand file and shave the lead down to conform. That's the way real body men do work. They don't put Bondo in there or anything like that. A real guy will go in there and flux lead into where the potential issue is.
3: And it don't sound easy.
1: And no, you got to file it. So my dad would file all the lead, and then lead was kind of expensive. My dad didn't make a lot of money, so I would have to, listen to this, Gene, go up and sweep up all the lead shavings and put it in a coffee can.
3: So we can melt it again.
1: And then he'd take it down there and melt it into bars again. But that was the worst job, having to get on your hands and knees, and you couldn't use a shop broom because you had to be very...
3: Then you mix it up with all the rest of the junk.
1: Right, so you'd have to first go make sure the floor was clean before you started filing.
3: Right, pick all the big pieces
1: up then, first. And then, yeah. So that's... I'd be doing that for 2 or 3 weeks, allowed to play with nobody. When you see this man, it's going to instantaneously break your heart. And this isn't black. This is black on black. So it's not to do with anything to do with race. This is 100% how the new generation Z? Is that what we're on now? The people that might be having kids? I don't know.
0: Oh, yes. Yeah.
1: It's the way, you know, they've been raised, and now they don't know how to be parents. They were never disciplined. They were their asses were never warmed up. They never lost any privileges. And so this is how their 5, 6, and 7 year old. I had to dump it because one of their girlfriends that's videotaping this have already said a curse word that I can't allow on the regular radio. And the girl's crying.
3: Ooh,
1: the little
3: she's hitting her with something.
1: The little it's a wooden stick.
3: Wooden stick.
1: And like Gene said, like they're all like nicely dressed, like they're it maybe
3: nice
1: from
3: haircuts,
1: maybe from a better neighborhood. Their hair's all done nice. They're nicely dressed. Like, oh my God, this is now coming from the middle to upper class of people. That's how you're raising your kids to act this way. And I would expect this straight ass in the white trash or black ghetto. I would expect this behavior, but not from somebody that's a little bit affluent or upper middle class. Like, these kids are nicely dressed and they're absolutely savages.
3: No sense in that. Try to crack your skull open.
1: And the poor little, oh my God, just. If that little girl has a father that's part of the family unit, I am going down to those children's houses and I'm having a word, especially that this video's out and gone viral. You know, you all you have to do is there's no he said she said here. I mean, there's evidence, and I don't know what I'm doing. I mean, hold on, let me just tell you this. It gets a lot worse. They take her and drag her by her hair on the concrete. Oh,

0: God, I'm gonna swing her. That was right in the face. That right kick was right in the mouth. And here, you know what? If you're Grady Judd or you're Chad Cronister or you're one of these good sheriffs that are around here, you roll up and you put these kids' parents, you can't do anything to them. You maybe send them to juvie, but you absolutely lock up their parents. That would maybe put a dent on this.
1: Every single day I would spray them with bear spray every morning for breakfast.
0: This little girl in the blue pants who's getting her ass kicked, she's got somebody
1: who
0: loves
1: her.
0: She's got somebody who loves her. She's got a grandma or a mom or a dad or an auntie that's raising her. Yeah. She's well dressed.
1: Yes.
0: Her hair's nice. You know, she just doesn't look all.
1: But like all of them got nice stuff on.
0: Yeah.
2: No, you get out of the way. You get out of the way.
0: But every girl that's doing this, they have somebody too that's responsible for their actions, yep. And you throw them right in jail.
1: Yep.
0: Right in jail. Right, I'm sorry, there. You can't control your 7-year-old. Yeah, I'm sorry, you don't know what she's doing. Let me show you what she's doing. Oh, yeah. Put your hands behind your back.
1: Yeah.
0: You're going to jail. I mean, they're just animals. They're just animals on this poor little girl. You know what? It is disturbing to watch.
1: Just stick right across the face.
0: But it shows you how our younger generation's being raised. And this is something. This is so shocking. This is one of the most shocking kid-on-kid beatdowns I've ever seen. And it's just
1: this is God's fault.
0: How it has accelerated over the years and the level of where we're at nowadays. And these aren't like some thug-ass little boys from the white trash community or the ghetto. These are little girls that are, you know, usually nice and polite and would never. This is what you would think 13 and 14 year old boys that were being raised wrong would now act. Not little girls.
1: 10
0: that play with dolls and Barbies and things like that. Where did you learn this behavior to be able to beat somebody down like
1: what
0: that?
1: Are they picking up dirt now and throwing?
3: Yeah.
1: Dirt in her eyes. They just won't stop.
3: Die.
1: That's what she's saying. Die, you.
0: She's saying damn. So that's.
1: Jeez.
0: It makes me sick to my stomach. And then the Knicks fans, they're just a bunch of animals. Hey, Madami, how's that? You know, how's that police department working out for you? That, you know, you get something that's such a great thing that your team, that your NBA franchise potentially could win the NBA championship. And outside of Philadelphia, your fans are just a bunch of monsters. You know, there's a guy there's a person in New York that is paying into your tax code, that owns a Five Guy hamburger restaurant franchisee that's contributing to your community through taxes and things like that. And you're not going to protect this franchise owner against flash mobs like this, all under the guise of your team is winning and potentially might win this championship. Like, this is just out of hand. Knicks fans started destroying this Five Guys restaurant after their Game 4 win. This isn't anything to do with race or whites or blacks. This is, we're celebrating our team winning Game 4. I think they're up 3-1, aren't they? Or is it 3-2? I don't know what it is, Lemmy, but it looks like the Knicks are going to win.
4: Yes.
0: And this is how we act as fans? You only act like this as fans if your community policing allows it.
4: Well, this is, so if you remember March 2026, he signed an executive order, Mayor's Office of Community Safety, which it replaces the police with social workers and mental health teams.
0: Yes.
4: So they go out to the 911 calls first before the police arrive to try to.
0: Yeah, so you've decimated your police department.

0: This is what is.
1: And they know the cops ain't coming.
0: They know the cops ain't coming. But here comes a point, Gene, where it's one versus seven.
2: Yeah.
0: And they start throwing stools at you.
3: It's crazy. NYC comedy. Oh my God.
0: There's a common denominator, man, and it's sickening. It's absolutely sickening what we're going through right now.
1: So do you think next Friday we could come up with the white version of this?
0: No. Hello. Yes, you're on the air. Quickly, you've waited long.
4: Yes. Sorry about that. There's a video on X. I don't know if you guys can find it of Austin Metcalf's father.
0: I'm not playing it. I don't agree. Okay. I think he's.
1: Does his father hate him?
0: He's not being rational either. He's not. I just. I'm not going to.
4: I think he did. Well, I appreciate the time then.
0: All right then.
5: So a lot of people are saying also with his father that thing he said was trying to show for like not show hate because he was scared of retaliation.
0: I saw it. I mean, if you want to get it for me, you can.
5: All right.
0: But I don't think that's. I don't think how you that. I don't think that's how you solve anything. Hello.
6: Yeah, Bubba, I just want to touch base on the little girls fighting each other. The bullying is just out of control in the young generation. Every summer camp, every year summer lets out, we've got to put the kids in summer camp. And every year it's just like all these kids get together and the only thing they want to do is see how upset they can make the next kid. That's all they want to do.
0: And they want to tape it so they can go viral. And so they have to do some type of outlandish act in order to go viral. And this outlandish act usually involves, you know, beating somebody up or, you know, doing something outlandish. Otherwise, it's not going to go viral because every one of them's got their cell phones out trying to show off, show out, and find something outlandish.
6: It's even worse than that, though, Bubba, because I'm talking about my 7-year-old. She's at a daycare, essentially, and these kids are just being mean to her. They ain't got no phones. Not a single one of them do. They're just doing it to do it.
0: So even people that don't have, that aren't videotaping it to go viral, we're talking about 7-year-olds. Now, they're at
6: daycare.
0: They're wired to fight. They want to fight, to the extreme of what I just played?
6: Yeah. To the point where, you know, my daughter says she's seen kids getting hit with stuffed animals, so she steps in, and then she gets shoved into a bookshelf. Oh, you're a girl. You can fight, huh? I said, yeah, what you need to do, she's a camo belt in martial arts. I said, you need to throw a tornado kick in the air and just let them see it. I said, you do that one time.
0: Well, I disagree with you there. I think she should throw a tornado kick and connect.
1: Connect.
0: Yeah. Good. I don't think.
6: And I've told her that too, but she's nervous to do that. She's afraid she's going to get in trouble. And I've repeatedly told her at home there will be no punishment.
1: Get a better teacher.
0: She might get thrown out of daycare. Big whoop.
1: But she won't get beat up.
6: Yeah. Nope.
0: I appreciate your call, my friend.
6: You guys are the best.
0: Thanks.
6: Yes, sir. Bye.
0: Thanks, buddy. So this kid's 10. He's 10. And he has 40 probation violations and was set free 5 days earlier. Now, how can you be 10? How can you be 10? Oh, maybe this is not a 10-year-old. Maybe the girl's 10. And this is a man.
5: Yeah.
2: He's a man?
5: The woman's...
0: Woman's 10.
5: Yeah.
0: And this is a man. This is a man. And he's been let out. He has 40 probation violations. He just got let out 5 days earlier on a probation violation. He now is, he just raped, brutally raped a 10-year-old girl. And, you know, I don't think this kid's but about 15, 16.
2: Yeah.
0: Looks to be. Maybe he's 18. I don't know. But, you know, one of the problems, as I brought up, is the lack of parenting. The other problem we have are these woke-ass judges that won't... This guy has 40, this person has 40 instances of violation of probation. Would it maybe after the first or second one, you would have... made this person do some hard time, and this person wouldn't be on the streets for the 41st time of being let go and able to not available to rape your 10-year-old. Sex offender accused of sexual assault at a Phoenix school. This guy here, Abel Gabla?
5: Yes.
0: Posed as a doctor.
5: He's 25.
0: This guy's 25?
1: 25?
0: Yes. Well, I mean, I got to tell you, whatever skincare products he's taking, I need to take. Because he looks to about 12.
2: Yes, he sure does.
0: He posed as a doctor. He's 25. He's posed as a doctor to lure a 10-year-old into a classroom at Orangewood Elementary, and he raped her.
5: They're using like an older
0: after he'd shot. Been let go, he's had 40 different probation violations. So if it's not lack of parenting, it's lack of judicial toughness. And we just let people go. Just let them go. One, two, three times. Okay, 40?
7: Arrested at his home and is charged with sexual assault and kidnapping. In 2019, he was on probation for smuggling people across the border.
0: There's a little bit better picture.
5: I just sent you his most recent.
7: Legally, in 2021, Gabla was convicted for sexually assaulting a 16-year-old coworker.
0: All right, so 16-year-old sexual assault.
7: Autism. We've also learned.
0: Damn, Shirley.
7: That Abel Gabla was released from jail.
0: Abel Gabla. Abel Gabla.
7: Just 10 days ago, after 40 probation violations over the last 3 years. Now, County Attorney Rachel Mitchell. Arrested at his home and is charged with sex.
0: County Attorney Rachel Mitchell says what? Why did. Is this the latest right here? Let me.
5: Yeah.
0: This is him?
5: That's him. Yeah. 25.
0: Abel Gabla.
5: Yes.
0: 40 violations and his latest being.
5: He's a Libyan. No. Yeah.
0: So before I go to words in this Anthony Carmelo jury that found him guilty of killing the Austin Metcalf kid, and it's this big racial whodunit, and it's causing a lot of African Americans to fundamentally hate, attack, and blame white people when none of us were on that jury. None of us live in Frisco, Texas. None of us know the inner workings of any of it. We just know that a human being killed another human being, and that the bad guy, human being, needs to be held accountable. And they're like, oh, he didn't receive a fair trial, and then all this kind of deal, and there was no black people on the trial, on the jury. And this is, I think, some of the spokespersons for the African-American community were calling the courthouse a slaughterhouse, and it's a legal lynching, and this African-American kid should have never been found guilty. And what you know, let me ask you a question. What other verdict should they have come up with if the Carmelo Anthony is not found guilty of second degree homicide or whatever he was charged with? Then what do you think would have been a fairer result? Did he walk? Because he stabbed a guy in the heart and killed him? That's a walk? The courthouse is a slaughterhouse and it's a legal lynching? Then what would you tell me should have happened? What would your ruling be? Because regardless of your ethnicity, if you're sitting on that jury and you hear the facts that were presented and that he was in a tent that he was asked to leave. He wouldn't leave. He told somebody, touch me and find out what happens. The Austin Metcalf kid, who was kind of by proxy given orders by his coach to just, you know, make sure that whoever's under the tent is from our school. And actually, I think the text said, take some leadership roles. And so he was taking a leadership role. He told the guy to leave. He said, touch me and see what happens. He touched the guy's arm, pushed him, and the guy's was already holding his knife in the bag, took out the knife, and it was so swift that some of the nearly 15 people under the tent didn't even see it because it was so swift and quick, right to the heart. Bam, one stab, killed him virtually instantly. So that's the facts. Take who's white and who's black out of it. Take who's white and who's black out of the fact that the jury didn't have an African-American person that was represented. Take the fact that one of the African-Americans that could have made the jury in a questionnaire said, I can't put a brother in jail. Well, that's going to get you disqualified. If the African-American community wanted to be represented in the jury pool, then they should have, the African-American community should have just know how to play the game and be like, I can be fair. I color means nothing to me.
8: And got on.
0: And got on the jury and represented the African-American community. But through voir dire and the 10 preemptive strikes that the prosecution and defense had.
8: And no damn common sense.
0: They sat a jury that was, the defense appealed. The judge ruled there was nobody was, racially profiled while using their preemptive strike. The jury came back with 35 years, guilty, eligible for parole in 17. And now the African-American community thinks, oh, my God, this guy got a screw job. This is ridiculous. What do you propose? Do you propose just an innocent? He's innocent. He didn't do it. Let him walk. Meanwhile, you got the Metcalf family who lost their son. He's dead. Let's reverse the roles. The white guy kills the black guy. Do you feel the same way? The guy should walk? Too stiff of a penalty? Oh, my God, it's 35 years? Or do you say, put that mother effer in jail because he killed one of ours? Yeah. And then don't forget this. Nobody wants to bring up this. This is a juror that was in the O.J. Simpson trial.
1: Hmm.
0: This is one of the jurors that cleared and vindicated and found O.J. Simpson not guilty. And she explains why they came up with that verdict. She says 90% of everybody on the jury, this isn't speculation, she was on the O.J. Simpson jury, and she says we cleared him and let him walk as a show of what, because L.A. had a lot of racial tension at the time, and there was probably some black people that had been done dirty in L.A. at the time. But you don't do this.
9: Do you think that they're members of the jury that voted to acquit O.J. because of Rodney King?
10: Yes.
9: You do?
10: Yes.
9: How many of you think felt that way?
10: Oh, probably 90% of us.
9: 90%? Did you feel that way?
10: Yes.
0: They acquitted O.J. because of what happened in the Rodney King incident. Now, what happened in the Rodney King incident, quite frankly, was disturbing and wrong. And those cops all should have been in prison for a long, long time. And he was dearly compensated as he should have been when he took it civil. I forget how many millions of dollars he got, but whatever he got wasn't enough. But to use the O.J. Simpson trial to vindicate Rodney King just is wrong. Absolutely wrong. Gene, I bet you've never seen this footage before. Now, have you? This isn't widely known or distributed because this doesn't fit their story. The African-American community were well represented on the O.J. trial, and 90% of them thought that he was guilty, but they let him go based on what happened to Rodney King.
5: $3.8 million is what Rodney King got.
0: Which is not enough. But nobody. This,
8: oh, whatever.
0: Nobody.
8: We don't know the whole story with the Rodney King.
0: Nobody.
8: He didn't shut up.
0: Nobody.
8: Do a couple of hits for that.
0: Just shut. Just please.
8: Come on, man.
0: You're just making my life worse. I know how to navigate through these waters. You don't. Be quiet. Thank you.
9: Did you feel that way?
10: Yes.
9: That was payback.
10: Uh huh.
9: You think that's right?
8: You got to be kidding me.
0: Nobody plays that now, do they?
8: No, I've never
0: You've
8: seen
0: never
8: it.
0: You've never seen it, have
8: no
0: you?
8: No way.
0: No. It's not AI. It's not doctored. It's not edited.
8: Wow.
0: It's about 30-plus years old.
8: That's the way life is, though.
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3: Did you hear it?
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3: Oh, yeah.
0: Johnny K.
4: Woo!
0: Hunter, I just mentioned, off the cuff mentioned PayPal, Venmo, Cash App during the hot mic. Johnny K steps up with a Benjamin Franklin run wild.
4: Thanks, buddy, for the coin.
0: Thank you, Johnny K. K, the steel slinging madman. I'll see you in August, my friend. Now, this next story asked you in question form, and my answer is hell yeah. Now, we know how the numbnut over there is going to answer.
5: Let me tell you something. I'm going to throw a net out, and then I'm going to take all their eyeballs out, and then I'm going to spray with bear spray. Then I'm going to take the hot grease out of the fries and throw on them.
0: We all know Gene's tactics. He likes to take the eyeballs out, ladies and gentlemen.
4: The fight's over.
0: Should drivers be allowed to drive through crowds if they feel like their life is in danger? Let me take this one step further. Not only is my life in danger, but are you going to damage and hurt my car? I got a perfectly good car here that I try to keep nice. If you're a consumer, you try to keep it nice. I think this is a Toyota pickup truck or a neat, like, so it's this vehicle right here, Gene. I don't know if it's this vehicle or this vehicle.
6: Well, that's a Toyota, the one to the left right there. Yeah. That's
0: and a, so Tacoma. I think this is a Black Lives Matter protest. Now, if you want to protest Black Lives Matter or
7: run over a white person with the black ones.
0: Death and to Palestine. You know, whatever river to the sea, whatever your message, which may be wrong or right, but there is no wrong or right message in our great country. You can say whatever you want, pretty much, and you can organize peacefully and protest whatever you want. But you cannot fundamentally be in the public roadway. You just can't. Now, if you want to be on the corner over here, out of the way and not impeding traffic or over there or even where they're at, but backed up a little bit and not in the road, you can say, and your sign virtually can say anything. In fact, one of the greatest pictures to show our First Amendment free speech ability is back in the 60s when they were having the racial riots of Birmingham and the South with blacks and whites. There is a black police officer that's sitting there and the KKK is protesting and the black police officer is protecting them from anybody messing with them because it's his job, and they are the bad guys, that the KKK, they're in the area they're supposed to be. They're not impeding traffic, and they're having a KKK rally, which is wrong, and I don't agree with. But here's this African-American cop that's got his hands folded, and he's at attention. He's got his little cop uniform on, and he's, you know, holding the line against other African-Americans that want to get at these KKK people. So, like, you truly can say anything and do anything and protest anything, but you cannot fundamentally impede people's public traffic patterns. And I'm just telling you, I got a nice truck. Gene, you got a nice truck. I know every little dent and ding on it, as a matter of fact, when is Adam going to be done with your truck? Because I got a major situation with my truck that I got to have him look at, but you told me not to take my truck in there while your truck's there.
7: He's almost done.
0: Well, Jesus, you're hogging up. You're hogging it up.
7: I know, man.
0: My God, you're just a little part-timer. I'm the king.
7: It's my Bubba Army monster truck.
0: Well, I'm just saying, Jesus Christ.
7: Had a lot of dents in it.
0: My truck should, you know, trump your truck.
6: Sure should, yeah.
0: But I'm sitting back here, you know.
7: He trumped us with the dually, man.
0: I didn't trump you with nothing.
7: Yeah, you got the double paint job.
0: Shut up. Oh, man, I got a major situation. Gene, somehow, way, shape, or form, my right passenger side door has water in it, and it sounds like a lot.
7: What?
0: So when you
7: drill a hole in the bottom of it.
0: Well, I'm not going to do that. I'm going to let Adam do it.
7: Well, you got a gun. Just drill a little tiny hole. Put some silicone over it if you want to put silicone
0: I need
7: back
0: to
7: fil- over.
0: Don't I need to find the what's the culprit?
7: Yeah, it's probably the felt on the side of the window.
0: Or it might be that accessory light package bar that I put up top.
7: Oh, well, there you go. Drill a hole in something and see if you get a leak. Yeah, that's what we'll do.
0: Well, or Adam can do it. It's got a few nicks and dings, and he's got to take
7: it back
0: care
7: off and silicone it good.
0: So here it is, man. I'm telling you right now, if I'm in my F-150 that I love so very much, that my sister co-signed for me, I'm gassing it up, and I'm running you over. If I am in the road and I'm not on the sidewalk, you know, and I'm actually in the road and you're in front of me, I'm sorry, I'm taking that charge.
7: Oh, that's all. I'm standing on the gas. Hit my truck like that one time with that stick.
0: Now watch him start damaging his truck.
7: Yeah.
0: And what is this poor guy driving guilty of? Nothing. Trying to get from point A to point B.
7: I'm maybe being assaulted right
0: maybe
7: here.
0: Maybe his family is in there. Maybe his kids are in there. Maybe his mom's in there. Maybe his wife's in there. Maybe his best friend's in there. Gas it up, bud. Right after that first hit. You can hear the first hit right here. Right there.
6: Right, that's when you gas it?
0: Gas it. Gas it.
6: I mean, technically, you could say that woman's trying to get in your doorknob.
7: Yeah. That's the way you do it. That's the way you do it.
0: And if you can see, man, he was in within the traffic bound lines. You know, he wasn't to the right here a little bit, trying to, like you would be, trying to pick him off.
7: I'd bear him. Yeah.
0: He's right in the traffic. Like, here's the white line that divides the, you know, the curb or the, you know, the off road portion to where the public roads.
7: The one in the back there, the last one took a good hit.
0: Lack of parenting.
7: That's born in them.
0: Hello.
2: Hey, good morning.
0: What's up, bud?
2: Hey, there should be weep holes in the bottom of your door and get that water out of there.
0: This Bobby?
2: No, this is Doug.
0: Sounds like Bobby, though. Kind of sounds like Bobby.
7: Yeah.
0: No, I think I have. I don't think I have weep holes in the bottom of my door.
7: So they just shut up then, didn't they?
0: I don't think I do. I don't think you have.
7: Drill a hole in it.
0: I'm gonna. But I'm also taking it to Adam
7: and
0: him to fix up. I got a couple dents in it.
7: Okay.
0: I don't, like a couple door dings. I got a dent down in my lower rocker, which I have no idea how I got. I got a couple things that when you look
7: probably
0: at
7: your
0: it.
7: Your driveway flipping the rocks up at yourself.
0: No, it was way before this. Just shut up. Why don't you give me the benefit of the doubt?
7: Now, okay, Merger Creek did it.
0: This is Dr. Candace Matthews.
7: She got money.
0: And this is some real data that potentially makes the prosecutor that prosecuted Carmelo Anthony not look so good. His name's Greg Lewis. He represents the state of Texas. He's the prosecutor that went after Carmelo Anthony for second degree. I don't know what he was convicted of, but this is the guy that runs the prosecution office. And I'm just going to tell you right now, there's a lot of prosecutors out there that are absolute scumbags. I know. Every time I've had somebody do something to me and I'm a victim, they laugh at me and they no-file it. I can't even get into, you know, a lot of them. But this woman here supposedly is a doctor, and she's not like a doctor as in, you know, Dr. Dan, but she's a doctor as in she has her doctorate as far as education.
6: She is the current, and she holds the, she's the National Minister of Politics for the new Black Panther Nation.
0: There you go.
7: Oh, wow.
0: So now Greg Lewis, the Collin County District Attorney who oversaw the prosecution of Carmelo Anthony, he has a shady past. There was a federal lawsuit that accused him of systematic sexual harassment and inappropriate touching with his subordinates, people that worked for him. And a $1.75 million settlement was finalized to completely resolve the case, paid for by the Collin County private insurance policy. That's a problem. That's not good. That makes this guy look so. Now, I don't know if it has anything to do with the prosecution of Carmelo Anthony, but it certainly would lead to, you know, him being not necessarily the best of people. And I could understand where that would be a problem with those that are part of the Black Panthers or the African-American community that thought that this guy, that Carmelo Anthony, got railroaded and he was rung up on charges by kind of a shady person that has a checkered past. I get it. I do. I actually get it, and I somewhat agree with you. But I think that you can put a better spokesperson up there to more eloquently argue your case. You can put a very, very, very well-educated African-American man up there that represents the African-American community and that is very, very smart, very educated, and can walk through this potential conflict way more efficiently and in a manner that most people would respect and say, okay, I get it. I don't know if that has anything to do with the outcome of this particular case, but the guy's got a checkered past. I don't like how the county nearly need to pay $2 million to make this go away. This guy, you know, it was a federal sexual harassment and inappropriate touching lawsuit that obviously he was guilty of, because most guilty people don't settle, meaning like you only settle when you're guilt. Not guilty people fight it. And so I don't necessarily believe in the tactics that sometimes the Black Panthers use. And I think the Black Panthers probably got a bad rap. But I think that maybe part of your bad rap is that you prop up people like this to be your spokesperson on such a serious matter. You could have got a well more educated and well more eloquent person to talk about this potential story instead of thugging it up and making it ghetto. And acting like you, yes, you have some very important information. Yes, your research team unearthed something that people could potentially agree with your position on. Do you turn into a thug-ass ghetto bitch while you're trying to bring this topic up? No. You bring somebody that's educated and well-spoken to bring this particular situation up. How you brought this situation up only adds less credibility to your claim.
3: I ain't come out here to play.
8: Drink it on.
3: I came out here since you over here want to call this boy a murderer. Then we're gonna take the covers off you. Mm. Ain't no way in hell that you need to be a damn DA with this foolishness.
7: Foolishness.
3: Did you know? Hold this, please.
9: I got you.
3: That there is a 75 page.
0: I almost feel like, let me, like it's a bit on Saturday Night Live.
6: Yeah, no kidding.
0: I almost feel like it's like it, like you know, like a bit, like a comedic bit. This woman is so over the top, so ghetto. And it's really, really kind of an important document. It's an important ruling. The guy that was the head prosecutor for the person that you think is innocent just settled a $1.75 million federal sexual harassment bad touching lawsuit. I think that's in play to talk about. That's something people probably didn't know. I think you could better position this, though, make it less ghetto and make it far more believable.
3: Federal lawsuit for sexual harassment of the DA that was saying that Carmelo Anthony is a murderer. Well, you need to.
0: Well, Carmelo Anthony,
7: what
0: is
7: sex got to do with a murder case?
0: He is a murderer. He is a murderer. And this guy did settle a federal lawsuit. Now, this guy is kind of slippery and kind of a dirty. He's dirty.
6: Yeah, inappropriate touching.
0: It's not cool. Now, that didn't have anything to do with the prosecution of this particular case.
7: No. Nope.
0: You found a smoking gun that you could potentially make a bigger issue, and it absolutely is right along the lines of you demand accountability.
6: Yeah, fine.
0: But I think that you could find a far better person to present this case to the public. I think being ghetto and braggadocious and acting in this manner simply makes you look more desperate, Carmelo Anthony look as guilty as he is, and almost gives the prosecuting attorney a little bit of a pass just based on how you're presenting the facts. If you presented the facts more efficiently, less ghetto, I think these facts would be more, could stick potentially.
3: And that Carmelo Anthony is a murderer. Well, you need to be a registered sex offender, sucker.
0: Sucker.
3: Let me read.
0: I feel like, honest to God, I'm looking at a Chris Rock or like a David Chappelle skit.
7: What happens when she finds out that that guy touched a white girl?
6: Well, first off, it was five women and one man, so it was just barely touching. He didn't have sex or anything.
0: I don't care.
6: I know, I'm just telling Gene. Just telling Gene.
3: The pot calling the kettle the black kind, but you the whole DA out here.
7: Out here.
3: Oh, so you thought y'all was the only one that could go in PACES. And let me explain to you what PACES is.
0: PACES is a federal lawsuit tracking website that you can type in any lawsuit, anybody's name, and it'll tell you if they've been part of any lawsuit federally.
3: PACES is the database for federal lawsuits. See, we have a reason.
0: Pretty much I said.
7: You don't know.
3: That's colder than the media. So let me go ahead and read a little bit of it and show you how disgusting this joke is.
7: Joker. I can't read.
3: After Jane Doe 1 refused defendant Willis, ain't that his name, Greg Willis? Oh, okay. Advances at the Galveston TDCAA conference, he treated her quite differently in the workplace. He began demeaning and berating her. In one closed door meeting, he told her, "You think like a child, and I would treat you like a child." Defendant Willis likely appreciated the gender slurring that is implicit in a male supervisor telling a female employee that she thinks like a child. Oh, wait a minute, it gets better. Hold on.
7: Hold on.
3: Hold on. More than once, she tried to break free, but he held her tighter. These physical encounters were unwanted and sexual in nature. Jane Doe 1 eventually put in for a position in the Victim Assistance Division and got it in December 2020. This role put her under the supervision of Chief Prickle. With moaning continued the most recent of the sexualized hugs back in April 2022. We got a damn freak for the DA. But you want to talk about Carmelo Anthony. No, we're going to talk about you.
0: Well, hold on.
7: Oh, go ahead.
3: Still
7: going to jail.
0: I mean, like, he still did it.
7: Yeah.
0: Like, maybe he should have take the head prosecuting attorney out of it. I don't think he had anything to do with the day-to-day prosecution. It was an assistant DA. But the DA is a freak. The DA did something inappropriate. The DA touched some women against their will. He is paid for it dearly. I feel he should be thrown out of office. But I don't think him being thrown out of office, which at the end of the day, I don't have a problem with. I think him being thrown out of office doesn't change the outcome of what happened. I don't. I don't think it at all. I think that this information is important. It makes him look like a scumbag. He is a scumbag. But I think that your delivery, the person you chose to deliver the message in the manner that she did, really, really, really takes the credibility of what you may have unearthed away. Had you had a well-spoken, well-versed, educated, potentially, you know, state or national congressperson, even Jasmine Crockett, as outlandish and, for the most part, stupid that she is, and she's a lame duck and she got thrown out, she'll be done by the last day of December. Even her would probably be more graceful and uttering this particular situation. I would prefer to have a African American that lives in Fresco, Texas, that lives in the community and can speak on behalf of the African American community in Fresco, Texas, that's well versed, well mannered, and well educated. And I think this message that you have unearthed via the federal PACER system would have been far more effective. And you should demand for that guy to be a registered sexual offender. And you should potentially ask him to resign from his position. Does that change the outcome of what a 11 or 12 person jury found Carmelo Anthony guilty of whatever he was found guilty of? So let's call it second degree homicide and sentenced to 35 years in prison. Does the fact that the DA, the district attorney, settled a sexual harassment case have any bearing on that? No, not at all. And when you decide to unearth, this is kind of a smoking gun. This is kind of cool stuff for you with your position. Find somebody better to do it. Because she ghettoed it up and made it stupid. She did. She made it an on factor based on the way she presented it. It's very, very pertinent information. It's very shocking. I never knew that. But it's so less effective by her manner of what she delivered it. When I return, I'm tired of African-American lawmakers demanding reparations. I'm tired of it. I'm tired of it. Nobody that I know, nobody that's related to me, nobody that my mom knows, or my dad knows, or my mom's mom, or my mom's mom's mom's mom's mom, or my dad's dad's dad's dad's dad owned slaves.
7: My family come from Poland.
0: I don't believe in slaves.
7: Know nothing.
0: I don't believe in slaves, but we're not the only country to have slaves. And in fact,
7: Poland didn't have them. We were too stupid to know how to use them.
0: In fact, there's been more white people enslaved globally than
7: that would have been us.
0: Than African Americans.
7: I need some reputation.
0: I need some reputations. It's called reparations.
7: Oh, I need some of them too.
8: It's not what you think.
9: What?
10: What?
9: Since when?
8: Actually, it's much less.
9: Much less.
8: Bubba the Love Sponge Show returns after these words.
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0: Tease. 100 Big Large. Woo! Thank you, Tease. Love her. And I actually got a call from our great friend in Bubba Army Royalty. Is Rainey Hall of Fame?
6: Yes, she is.
0: Hall of Famer. Rainey the Realtor. She's going through a little tough time right now.
6: That's the one that moved up north?
0: Yeah, that's the one that lives in Oklahoma.
6: Oh.
0: And she's a realtor, and she has a 12-year-old she's trying to raise. She's just... I don't know if Rainey's married or not. Is she married?
6: Yes, she is.
0: Married. And just a great person. She's going through a little bit of a tough time right now. I was talking to her, and she's like, I'm in a really sad place right now. She was actually crying, and I was like, Rainey, just get a hold of yourself. It's going to be okay. You're loved and respected by so many. The Bubba Army loves you. We're here for you in any way, shape, or form we can be. And please don't be down on yourself. And she said, tomorrow when I'm headed into the realtor office, there's one thing that you say that you haven't said in a long, long time, and it makes me laugh every time you say it. And I haven't said it in a long time because it's not been, I've really not applied yet.
7: What, last year you were fired?
0: No, Jesus. I mean, he just ruins everything. Like, I'm going somewhere with this, and he just chimes. God, poor Sarah. My Lord, dealing with this nonstop.
7: Get back to Rainey because I feel bad for her too.
0: Yeah, exactly. You should. She's going through hell right now.
7: Why?
0: And I love her. And if she wants to disclose what's going on, she will.
7: Okay.
0: I think she needs some. There's some test results that are coming out on Tuesday that'll give her a better understanding as to.
7: She ain't feeling good.
0: No, yeah, there's something health wise related, and it sucks. It's really horrible.
7: Bummer.
0: But she's going to get through it. It's very survivable, and she's going to get through it. And we love her, and Bubba Army loves her, and Rainey. I'm a spokesperson for everybody here, and if you need any of us in any way, shape, or form, don't hesitate to ask. So, Lummi, in order to say the line that she loves me to say that makes her laugh, even I actually said it yesterday. She goes, when I'm going to work tomorrow, if you could just say this one thing, it always makes
7: what
0: me
7: feel.
0: Shut up! God damn it, Gene! I'm getting there! I gotta set it up! Let me hit him.
6: Okay.
7: Let me hit him. Gene, that's the old Bubba we he didn't tell you to hit me.
0: Yeah, he did.
7: Oh, you did?
0: Hit him.
6: I hit him.
7: He barely did.
0: Yeah, I know. He knows.
7: Jesus.
0: He knows
7: he's
0: how to play
7: sucker.
0: The game. He knows that you're strapped.
6: Yeah, Gene, you're not going to come over there and sock
0: yeah.
6: you?
0: Yeah.
6: Hit
7: him. He barely did.
0: So, yeah, no, he knows. He knows
7: he's
0: how to play
7: sucker.
0: The game. So,
6: he knocked me out.
0: Let me, I got, in order to do what she wants me to do, and I'm going to do anything any Rainey ever wants, and then I have to play something. Because it's an infamous saying that I say, but I have to be doing a certain act to be able to say it. So let me one of our hottest clips that we've had in a while is me telling Linda Hogan to be careful. This one right here. Yesterday, I get a notification that Linda Hogan had made a comment about this particular. Lummi, do you know what this is?
6: Yes.
0: Watch me, watch myself. Watch me, watch myself. I said it wrong. I even messed it up the first time. Watch me, watch myself. Get a break that I talked about March 31st of 2025. So this is an example of me watching myself. Watch me, watch myself. There you go, Rainey. I hope you get better, sweetie. And
7: yeah,
0: we're thinking,
7: I hope you do
0: and
7: too.
0: We're thinking about you. And you will. You'll get through this, man. Greg Gutfeld. You know, I don't like to play a lot of Fox News. It really, really sometimes is borderline propaganda. I agree more with Fox News than I disagree. But you know, it's just a huge Trump propaganda machine too. And listen, I'm all for the president. I hope indeed what they're saying in this case is true. And that is that this thing's damn near over. And that's, I'll play Jesse Waters next, as in late last night, Trump says that the Supreme Ayatollah or the Supreme Leader has agreed after our one night of unbelievable bombing. We were supposed to start bombing again last night. Supposedly the Supreme Leader called up Trump or sent word to him. And I think we're closer than we've ever been to them saying uncle.
6: And yeah, J.D. Vance is flying over there.
0: Yeah,
6: right now.
0: J.D. Vance is en route to over there. And supposedly it's done. But Greg Gutfeld broke down this Crockett. I'm sorry. Jasmine Crockett, yes. The Congress lady who has to leave office December 31st, says she got beat. Dumb bitch went to decide to go be a senator. You should have just stayed in your congressional lane. You would have been okay. I do think congressional redistricting got her a little bit. And she's just stupid. Like, she's the biggest race baiter ever. Her and AOC and that Omar bitch and that Maxine Waters, they're all just a bunch of race baiters. And Greg Gutfeld talks about Jasmine Crockett got on here. We played it yesterday. I don't have to play it again today, where she just was just ignorant. Absolutely, especially coming from a position of, when you're a U.S. congressperson, you're pretty powerful. You're one of the top 600 people in our country. You know, senators, there's only 100. Each state gets 2. That's really powerful. And then congressionally, I think there's, what, like 534 or something, Lummy? Something like that.
6: Yeah. That's...
0: 439. It's a lot. But, you know, that's, you know, goes president. You know, then it would go, you know, like, obviously you have Secretary of State and all that kind of, but if you take just the president, he's the elected position, then all of his other, you know, Secretary of State, defense, all that kind of, that's all elected cabinet positions. That's not a political position that you had to win. So if you look at the hierarchy here, it goes president, senators, congresspeople.
6: 441.
0: 400. So,
6: well, 435 with
0: so
6: five
0: if you
6: delegates.
0: You take 441, you add 100 on that. That makes it 541. Add a couple, call it 550. You're one of the 550 most powerful people in our country as a sitting congressperson. That's what this Jasmine Crockett is. What she said and the race baiting and the division and how she's trying to make and how she gave her opinion on this Carmelo Anthony deal was quite disgusting. And Greg Gutfeld on the 5 called her out. Now, I don't play a lot of this. I don't play a lot of Greg Gutfeld. I don't play a lot of the 5 because it's heavily skewed one way, and I try to play it right down the middle fairly. But Greg Gutfeld nails it. Love this.
2: She says she doesn't
0: know. And, you know, we've pretty much all show today been on this mm-hmm. topic.
6: Yep.
0: You know, whites are being hunted. Because of the Carmelo Anthony verdict.
2: She says she doesn't know what it's like. We don't know. We don't know what it's like to be a black woman, and that's true. But she doesn't know what it's like to be a white man. A white man like me. I can't afford to be as stupid as she is. Like, I have to try harder. Because I'm going to be called all sorts of names, but she can say whatever she wants.
0: And it's true. She can say anything and it's in bounds. But as a white male that's in the media, you've got to really be careful on what you say. Because, man, that cancellation notice comes pretty quickly.
2: She said, like, what if it were a white teen who stabbed a black kid? Oh, it would be different. She's right.
0: I will tell you, she's pretty easy on the eyes.
2: There would be riots, there would be looting, there would be murals, there would be marches, there would be corporate virtue signaling, quiet moments in the quad, politicians.
0: And Greg Gutfeld's right. Had this been a white guy, a white teen that killed a black teen, all of what he just said would be happening.
2: Keeping celebrity videos. I am Carmelo Anthony. We would kneel. Nancy Pelosi would wear a scarf. If this were in reverse, they would George Floyd the crap out of it. Fact is, we have an incredibly low bar for black leftist commentary. If any white person said that stuff about the murder of a black kid, it would be the apocalypse. But on the left, every heartless bozo gets a hall pass. The weird thing about it is we're in a situation.
0: And all the stories we played today, if you were to reverse what the racial makeup was, and it was white people that were beating the four, if four white dudes beat up a black guy and kicked him six times in the face, they would have already have gotten them, and they would have been a federal hate crime.
7: All the streets would have been painted.
2: And where you can like talk about justifiable homicide when you're dealing with whiteness. And it's because we have created a filter of historical oppression that like you could be innocent, but you represent something. So I look at you as a totem, I guess, for all the guilt. And because our society is evil and racist and bigoted, the stakes are life and death. So when I am confronted with a white person, I can stab you. That is what she is saying. She's not saying like, oh, he's innocent. She's not saying he's innocent and he's guilty. She's saying it's okay.
3: Justified.
2: It's justified. And this is when you are seeing behavior, and maybe it's my algorithm, but you see a lot of fights where there are people who do not know how to manage their emotions when it comes to conflict, and they go right to the punch or right to the stab.
0: He's right. Oof. Absolutely right. Now, the next thing I'm going to play doesn't come from that woman that's the spokesperson for the Black Panthers. Doesn't come from somebody that's, you know, part of Black Lives Matter or some militant, you know, leftist group. This comes from a congressional woman, Summer Lee, and I think she's newly elected, but she's a U.S. congressperson. This woman, African-American, named Summer Lee. Maybe you can find out what
6: Pennsylvania.
0: From Pennsylvania. I'm assuming the Philadelphia, maybe Pittsburgh area. I don't know. And she is a newly elected congressperson. And this is how she feels about what we should do as a country for black people. And they should be paid reparations for slavery. And I don't know of any white person that owns slaves. I don't know of any white person that even says that they are knew anybody that in their family.
6: Pittsburgh.
0: Yep. That owns slaves. Why are we fighting this battle? Why?
4: As they are playing psychological warfare with us, they are hell-bent on...
0: It says Pennsylvania Congresswoman District 12.
6: Yep.
4: Beating us down to our face and then telling us that, you know, we're the ones who are crazy. And we got to fight back against this. So, you know what? I have just not engaged in that topic of them trying to give like insurrectionists some dollars, because we got to control the things that we can control. And they want black folks to feel like they're poking, like that they're knocking the wind out of out of us. Right. That's what they need us to feel that way, because if we feel empowered.
0: No, we don't. We don't think about any of that nonsense. We don't.
3: No.
0: I don't drive my car. Gene doesn't drive to his powder coating shop that, by the way, he employs two black guys. He doesn't drive to his powder coating shop thinking how he's going to knock these two black guys down. In fact, he drives to his powder coating shop knowing, I got one of the coolest black guys ever that runs the entire show.
7: I stop somewhere and pick him up a snack.
4: Power, if we feel like we have even a tiny bit of momentum.
0: And you know what? They're not black. They're not white.
7: No.
0: There's a couple good workers.
6: Dana Crest, $20.
0: Couple good dudes, man. They got families and support their families, make a pretty damn good living. Gene pays them good. Gene doesn't think of them as a black guy or white guy. They're just good-ass powder coaters.
7: Yeah.
4: Then they know that we have enough power to do damage, positive damage, good trouble damage, or whatever.
3: Good trouble. That's it?
4: Good trouble.
0: Good trouble.
4: But yeah, it's absurd, and that's what they do, because again, they're trying to disenfranchise you.
0: If this isn't
7: we're trying to hold her down, and we let her in Congress.
0: if this isn't race baiting?
7: Right.
0: And what if it was a white person saying it?
4: Because if you believe that you're never going to get reparations from your, this,
0: like, man, you know, all blacks want to do is just try to poke us and keep us down and talk bad about us and make examples out of us and think that one bad white guy represents the entire, that somebody back in 1850 in Georgia and North Carolina and all the let's not forget that half of the states, I'm from Indiana, slavery was never illegal in Indiana. There's a lot of New York, there's a lot, you know, a lot of people, New England, there's a lot of people that come from states that never had slavery. There was never slavery in Indiana. There were people that were part of the Union were fighting for African Americans to not be slaves anymore. So does any African American ever take into consideration that maybe your heritage comes from a state that slavery was not legal and your ancestors actually fought for them to be free? How about that? You ever thought about that? Oh, you're from where? Indiana? Yeah. Oh, no. As a matter of fact, Abraham Lincoln spent some time. He was born in Illinois, but he actually spent some time in Indiana. You mean Abraham Lincoln, the guy who wrote the Emancipation Proclamation?
7: National Conception.
0: The National Conception. Yeah, that's what Abraham Lincoln wrote, was the National Conception, 475,000 years from now.
7: Yep. We freed the slaves.
0: So have you, when you sit here and ask for slavery reparations, what about us who I can tell you there's actually a guy, and everybody can look it up, and I'm related to him, and his name was Johnny Clem, and he was the youngest person ever to be a Union soldier. He started to be,
7: really?
0: And he was a drummer boy. And he went on to be like a general.
7: He made it through the war.
0: His name's Johnny Clem. Somebody,
7: he's right up front.
0: Somebody Google it. And I did the ancestry, the 23andMe ancestry deal. And I'm related to Johnny Clem.

0: Milo, the drummer boy of Chickamauga. His mother died in a train accident, and he enlisted himself as a drummer boy when President Lincoln called for volunteers. He age 9.
1: And went on, I think he went on and became like a general or
0: a major
1: lieutenant.
0: General.
1: He went on. So continue to read to what he, I like for you to, or send it to me, one of the two.
0: Yeah, after the war, President Grant helped him get into the regular U.S. Army. He served a full career, rising to the rank of major general.
1: So what about me? What about me? When I have proof through the DNA 23andMe ancestry test that I'm related to a direct descendant of Johnny Clem, who was a 9-year-old little boy who lost his mother in a train accident and enlisted into the Union Army as a drummer boy and fought for our country and fought for, more importantly, the Union. And the Union, what was the main mission of the Union versus it was the Union versus the Confederates, and what were they fighting about? Slavery. They were fighting about slavery. And the Union won. And they went on to, you know.
2: Do you feel like you won now?
1: No. But wow. What I'm saying is, like, you know, as much as she wants to
2: blamed.
1: Be. As much as she wants to be, get, you know, slavery reparations, what about people that can prove your ancestors didn't own slaves.
2: Right.
1: And your ancestors fought for the side of the army that was trying to free the slaves.
0: He was actually kind of a little badass in 12 in the Battle of Chickamauga. His unit was overrun. He carried a sawed-off musket and killed the
2: sawed
0: colonel.
2: Off.
0: He killed the Confederate
2: gangster.
0: Colonel.
1: Killed who?
0: The Confederate colonel.
1: Yeah, Johnny Clem. And I can bring my 23andMe test and show you where I'm related to Johnny Clem. Now, my family didn't own slaves, and in fact, my family fought for your freedom, and I can prove it. What about that? There's a percentage of people that can say that, a large percentage.
3: System, then you tap out, and you don't just tap out of the conversation, you tap out of the system. You don't want to vote anymore. You don't participate.
1: How about that? How about me bringing the Johnny Clem story up? Nobody
2: That's
1: knew
2: right.
1: that now, did
2: Johnny
1: you?
2: Johnny Clem.
1: I can prove
2: Johnny
1: that.
2: Johnny Clem.
1: At the age of 9. One of my ancestors,
2: that's a bad dude,
1: was a drummer boy. And then when he was old enough, they
2: got
1: gave
2: a picture
1: him
2: of him.
1: Yeah,
2: there's
1: a picture.
2: Like you?
1: No, I don't know if he looks like me
3: anymore. And they know that's
2: That'd
3: how they
2: cool
3: don't just
2: hell,
3: control Congress. That's how they can get your school boards, your supervisor, your board of supervisors. They want us that far out of the system. So right now,
2: whatever.
3: We fight for reparations because it's owed us.
2: Owed.
3: It is owed us. So owed we're us. Not going back down.
1: Not owed to us, but owed us.
3: On that one way or another. I'm not shocked that my colleagues are not on it, that Democratic colleagues aren't on it. Again, there is a level of comfort in this building that sustains people. And I know that the people who don't want reparations back a lot of my colleagues, Democrat and otherwise. So no, I'm not shocked. But it is why we can't cancel out the news. Like, we got to live in reality. But we have to counterbalance that with our plan. Our organizing plan with how we're going to build this coalition, who we're working with to move the needle on this.
0: I sent you a picture of Johnny Clem.
2: All right, I want to see that.
1: There's Johnny Clem.
2: That's a dude, bro.
1: That's a dude, man.
2: That's a dude.
1: That's a guy at the age of what? How old was he when he had a sawed-off musket and he killed the colonel general?
0: 12, and he was injured twice and captured before he was 13.
1: Johnny Clem.
2: Man.
1: And you know what? That's my relation. And that's how my family feels about slavery. Right through Johnny Clem. Got the same last name and everything.
2: You got the
1: and I, and you know what, Gene? This isn't like some kind of, you know, hand-me-down story throughout my family. I researched it.
2: Look at the stripes on his arms. They're bigger than his arms. Poor little dude.
1: Johnny Clem. Nobody thought I was going to bring.
2: I love that guy, man.
1: Nobody thought I was going to bring.
2: 12 years old.
1: Nobody thought I had the Johnny Clem Trump card. Now, do you?
0: Nope.
2: Uh-huh.
1: So when people start yip yoing about slavery reparations, I'm going to say, you know what? I'm related. I'm a direct descendant of Johnny Clem. Johnny
2: That's
1: Clem
2: right.
1: was a 9-year-old who joined the Union Army as a drummer boy, and by the age of 13, was given a musket and killed in one of the very important battles. Killed the actual leader. And went on to have a full-blown military career once we became the United States of America. And he, my descendant, Johnny Clem, was fighting for your freedom.
2: That's right. And the Clems are my friends, and they gave me immunity.
1: The Clems are my friends.

0: News alert, Trump.
1: So supposedly last night, the Supreme Leader called Trump up and said, okay, uncle.
2: Nuh-uh.
1: Send over J.D. Vance. I'm ready to sign something. Yep, that's what they're reporting. That's why we didn't bomb them last night.
0: Just called off strikes in Iran at the last second and has announced all parties have agreed to final points of a deal.
3: Okay.
1: Now listen. Would everybody agree, like, Trump, if you say what you just said, there's no going back. Like, there's no more 14 more days from here.
3: No.
1: There's no more, let's give them a ceasefire because they don't know what to do. I think, man, your back is against the wall, and this has to be the final resolution. You got J.D. Vance on a plane headed that way, and you said you had this press conference yesterday afternoon.
4: Made a great settlement of the war with Iran, and we're going to be subject to finalization of documents, which should get done over the next few days.
1: Now, a few days is like Tuesday at the latest.
3: Right.
1: Like, if we're talking about this next Friday with Lasker, this is just another bunch of nonsense.
3: Drop a nuke.
4: Probably have a signing maybe in Europe.
0: Trump told the Post a deal is pretty much wrapped up, and top brass in Iran have approved a draft agreement. The terms extend the ceasefire, immediately reopen the strait, and in 60 days, Iran has to downgrade their uranium to zero. We don't lift the blockade until the uranium's vaporized. And we don't...
1: Now, again, this is some pretty strong, specific language.
3: Yeah, it is.
0: ...freeze any of their money until they behave. For weeks, we haven't heard a peep from the gay Ayatollah, but...
1: I mean, I should maybe do a Johnny Clem t-shirt.
3: You should.
1: Johnny Clem.
3: Johnny Clem.
0: Now he's coming out.
1: Here we go. So the Supreme Leader came out yesterday and said this.
5: Has the Supreme Leader approved this deal, sir?
4: I understand the answer is yes.
1: I mean, Gene, at this point, man, I mean, there is no more...
3: No more
1: like, we
3: back.
1: Need... I mean...
3: Come on.
0: The last two nights have really gotten the Iranians' attention. The USS Michael Murphy launched dozens of Tomahawk missiles, hitting Iranian surveillance, communication systems, and air defenses along the southern coastline. These were the most ferocious and devastating airstrikes since we ended major combat operations in April. Tonight was going to be even worse.
4: We were hitting them very hard for the last 3 days. We're going to hit them even...
1: And that's what, like, just like I said, what was going to make them finally step up was really, really start turning the bombing up. That's what got their attention. Not a ceasefire, but engagement. Making them pay. Knocking stuff down. Burning up bridges. Killing people.
4: Been harder tonight. They knew that. We told them exactly what we were going to do. We explained it exactly because they had no Navy. They had no Air Force. They had no any weapons of detection. They had nothing. And so we could tell them exactly what they, there wasn't a thing they could have done about it.
0: It wasn't just these airstrikes that put the pressure on. The president warned Iran he would just keep bombing them every night until they signed.
1: And I'm just going to bomb you every night. It's going to be like a thing for me every night. Like when I get done with my job, I'm going to go like into the war room like at 8 o'clock and we're just going to bomb. It's pretty fun, actually.
3: Pretty fun.
0: Flirted openly on Fox and Friends about seizing Karg Island. Reports say the combination of airstrikes and Trump's saber rattling really unsettled the enemy and forced them to agree to terms. And one of the most embarrassing revelations for the Iranians was Trump disclosing that the U.S. Navy has been conducting Operation Freedom in secret, finessing dozens of tankers out of the strait right under Iran's nose. Because without radar, satellite, and comms, the enemy's deaf, dumb, and blind.
4: Over the last month, we've been taking our ships, big ships, quietly at night. You guys didn't know that. Pretty cool, right?
1: Pretty cool, captain.
4: He knows about more about ships than I do, but it's pretty cool. They turned off the lights. We bombed their radar and everything so they couldn't see what was going on. We took them out at night. And that with the strait will officially open as soon as we sign, which could be soon.
0: Today, CENTCOM said the strait's open for business for everyone except the Iranians. CENTCOM officially declaring the United States now controls the strait. Our forces disabled another blockade runner in the Gulf of Oman. A Guinea-flagged MT Javelier was trying to transport oil from Iran until one of our aircraft fired two Hellfire missiles straight through her engine room. The president told Fox last night that the mullahs called him, begging him to stop the strikes.
4: They've taken a pounding like very few people could take, and they want to make the deal a lot more than I do. And we could have had it done the other way, I guess, but it would have taken longer. They got hit very hard recently, as you know. And I don't like to have to do things that way, but I felt it was necessary.
1: Should have done about a month ago that way. Mm-hmm. But whatever.
4: It's a great deal.
1: I mean, I've always said this needs to be done by July 4. And it looks like he's going to get it done. And I'm happy for him. I'm happy for our country. Lummy, I will tell you this. If this is an indication, oil futures right now are in the 80s.
2: Ooh.
1: $86. You know, don't forget at one time they were 115. The highest they got was 115. Right now they're 86. Down 2. So, you know, those people are far smarter than us. Not just stupid, you know, it has a stupid little show. These people, the futures market is a $1 zillion market, and they usually know what's up before we do.
4: For the United States and for the Middle East.
0: Trump's been waiting at the negotiating table for 2 whole weeks. And now we're finally inches away from a deal. JD, he could be signing a memorandum of understanding in Europe this weekend. You know, Trump's got to be at the UFC fight.
1: That's right.
5: Has Iran committed to...
1: Here we go.
5: Not pursuing a nuclear weapon, or will there be more negotiations on that down the line?
4: They will not have a nuclear weapon. They've agreed to that. There will be no, which is the whole reason, which is a big part of the reason.
5: Is that going to be in your agreement, sir?
4: They will not only not have, they will not purchase, develop in any way, any shape, in any way, shape, or form a nuclear weapon. They will not have a nuclear weapon.
0: But we have been down this road before.
1: Yep, that's why I'm glad Jesse's saying that. Because these stinky bastards that aren't afraid to die could literally tonight say, oh, no deal. We did not say that. Trump's lying.
0: It's not over till it's over. Until we witness the dust being destroyed, anything can happen. But this time does feel different. Felt different for the market, too. Dow shut up 900 points. Oil fell into the 80s.
1: Oh, let me, just like I said.
2: Yes.
0: And administration sources tell Primetime this looks like it's it. Remember, the president's aiming for a great deal or no deal. And wouldn't it be nice if we could get one this weekend on the president's birthday?
5: What do you wish yourself for your birthday?
4: For my birthday? Well, I'll go a step bigger. Peace for the world, okay? Peace for the world. Middle East, yes. Peace for the whole world. Yeah.
1: I mean, I'm pulling for the dude. But you can't, like... You can't say, like, we got to get it done. Like, I don't want to hear on Monday, I just want to let you know they, you know, because, you know, what they do is they send some propaganda out where they didn't say what they said and he makes him look stupid. Like, this is it. This is, like, if we don't get it done now, it's just not going to be good for anybody.
2: Doug Clem's mistake, 25.
1: Thank you, buddy.
3: Well, at least he has his priorities in order.
6: Great. What do we do with him now?
3: The Bubba the Love Sponge Show returns after these words.
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2: Sounds cool.
0: No, Gene, it's not a hookah.
1: Well, I don't know any
0: of
1: that
0: stuff.
2: I'm going to have to go there and visit and
0: Man,
2: get to learn it.
0: Yeah. New York Democrats now are voting to erase the term mother or father.
2: God's going to step in and take us all out.
0: It's insanity. While New Yorkers battle sky-high taxes, crime, failing schools, the state is obsessed with rewriting biology and the English language, where real parents don't need woke bureaucrats redefining them. This is absolutely nonsense. Wait till you hear this story. This is just absolute. No longer can you. They're voting, and it goes to the governor for her to sign, Kathy Hochul, whatever hell her name is, that they're going to take out their term mom and dad.
3: New York Democrats argue the words mother and father are outdated and need to be replaced with more inclusive terms under state law. All that's needed now is Governor Kathy Hochul's signature. So if Hochul approves, in New York's family court and in domestic...
0: Listen, this is just unbelievable.
3: ...domestic and education law, a mother would be labeled as a gestating parent, a father as a non-gestating parent, and paternity proceedings to determine the child's father would be called parentage proceedings. Hmm. The bill passed the state...
2: I don't understand any of that. Can you tell me what I'm no?
0: In New York, if you were divorcing Sarah, and she was identified as the mother of Coben,
2: okay,
0: she, in legal terms within the judicial system of New York, she would not be Sarah the mother. She would be Sarah the just dating parent, and you wouldn't be Gene.
2: And just dating means what?
0: Means she gave birth to that human being.
2: Okay.
0: And then you wouldn't be considered his father. You would be considered the non-gestating parent.
2: Okay.
0: So you couldn't say, yeah, Your Honor, I'm his father. Nope. You're his non-gestating parent.
2: I didn't spit him out, but I get to kick him.
0: And then with paternity proceedings, like if, you know, some woman would be like, hey, Gene Lasker got me knocked up 10 years ago, and he's my baby daddy. They would in all those type of proceedings, it's going to be called what? Let me parentage.
4: Yep.
0: Like parentage.
2: And they're just going to say,
3: and
2: leave me out of that.
3: Paternity proceedings to determine the child's father would be called parentage proceedings. The bill passed the state Senate this week and the state assembly back in March. Governor Hochul proudly calls herself New York's first mom governor. It's unclear if she'll support this change, though.
5: I'm not familiar with what was introduced late last night, so I'll take a look at it. I have until the end of the year to review them and make a decision, so I won't be commenting on pending legislation.
3: New York would join other states like Massachusetts, California, Connecticut, and Colorado to change the definition and wording of parents.
0: How can you change what the word parent is? Like,
2: well,
0: how much of
2: anyway.
0: A freak are you?
3: Their state
0: law. You know what? You're right, because people don't take that role seriously anymore.
2: Right.
0: You can just willy-nilly it, right?
4: Look at the states.
3: Democrats argue the bill.
4: Look at the
0: Colorado.
4: States.
0: I didn't know that's, Colorado was so woke.
4: Oh, yeah.
0: California, Colorado, New York, Massachusetts, Connecticut.
3: Bill is necessary to accommodate surrogacy cases and same-sex couples. Now, Governor Hochul's up for re-election this year. Her main challenger, Republican Nassau County Executive Bruce Blakeman, tells Fox this morning, this bill is a continuation of war declared on families by Democrats. Jackie?
6: Nate, thank you.
3: You got it.
7: Hey, quickly.
0: I don't get it. I just don't get it, man. Disgusting.
4: I'm not a father. I'm a non-gestating parent. So, Coven, better start calling me not daddy.
2: If you ain't
4: father,
2: calling me your father, you're going to call me king.

people. Yeah. Follow Shannon on X. He's got a big announcement. He starts a new job on Monday. So he asked me to make that announcement. So.

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5: 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Glad you get to hear me.
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1: And he drank two bottles of Jaeger. He had makeup on. Yeah. So Dion calls me and goes, Sponge, man, I really feel bad for that dude. That dude's got problems. I know, man. He goes, he had more makeup than a girl I date.
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1: Woo!
2: Well, that's a weak horn.
0: I actually have the brand new compressor. We could probably, let's, this week we're trying to get out, you know, we got, I think today, all hands on deck with regards to getting the podcast table ready for Monday.
1: Yeah.
0: But they got the table in here.
1: Yeah, and Greg and I brought it in yesterday.
0: And it looks unbelievable. Might be a tad big, but it looks unbelievable.
1: We had to take the doors off.
0: Yeah. And then Bob Cook was getting the temporary walls done.
1: Yeah, that's so good.
0: And I was in the garage yesterday. I'm like, Bob, that's not going to fit. So he rolls it up to the door, and it's about an eighth of an inch too tall. So they may have to take the casters off in order to get them in.
1: And then build the casters in here.
0: Well, I guess the casters just kind of screw on or something.
1: Yeah.
0: Bob said they can maybe take the casters off, put them in here, reattach the casters. Then Mach has got to run the mic today, the two mics, and then get the lighting situated. And, you know, I'm taping. I'd like to tape at 10:30 on Monday.
1: Okay.
0: With my new partner, Pete. And I'm not going to tell you what I'm not even going to tell you what the podcast name, what the name's going to be. It's going to be, we'll have a link.
1: Would that be a celebration or a surprise?
0: Well, there's going to be a link. A
3: celebration.
0: On our, I think there'll be a link on our Bubba Army channel, right?
1: Yes.
0: But I'm doing a whole new, like, true crime podcast. We're going to do one a week.
1: Jeff Coy, $20.
0: Thank you, Jeff Coy.
3: True crime. What does that mean? Like talk about people who got murdered?
0: Yeah. Yeah.
3: On the good side or the bad side?
0: Both. Like, you know, how they got away with it.
3: Yeah.
0: How much time they did. You know, what were they thinking? The forensics. And I got a guy that did, I think, 20 years in the federal pen.
1: Woo.
0: And he is like...
4: He didn't get away.
0: No, he didn't. While he was incarcerated, he extensively studied some of the most high profile.
4: How to do it next time.
0: Just shut up. I can just look. I can already see.
4: You were going to laugh.
0: I can already see where we're headed.
1: Okay. It's Friday.
0: He's absolutely shot out of a cannon. It looks like you may have lost another pound or two.
3: I'm at 243, man. I can't break it. I can't beat it. I can't.
0: Interrupt.
3: Yeah,
0: your body just maybe that's where you need to be. Like maybe I
3: feel good right where I'm at. But
0: maybe that's your sweet spot. Well, 245.
3: I'm gonna start working out like you told me.
1: Yeah, I was gonna say, Bubba, you've heard it before too. Is when you hit a rut, sometimes changing up your work, workout.
3: I tried the few different changes, Bubba, and my wife said, and that didn't work.
0: I gained because the plumbers were in town all week and out to dinner and. You know, kids.
3: You can't diet behind the grill.
0: You can't diet when you have family in town and you're going out to dinner.
3: Because you look stupid.
0: Gene, have you ever been to that restaurant right down the road from you called Stonewater?
3: Yeah.
0: Yeah, I was.
3: Great place.
0: Oh, my God.
3: There's only like seven things to order. So it's really not hard.
1: Gene, when's the last time you went there? Because they got a new, they have a new owner.
3: Took
1: over a couple years ago.
0: A guy named Dominic.
1: It's a big menu.
0: God,
3: it's a big menu now.
0: You know what? Merch Crick and I had lunch there. We were over that part of the neck of the woods. I think it was on Tuesday. And we had to burn like an hour. So we went to there, and my sister recommended it. My mom has been there many a times. So we went there. Gene, it's like probably 3 miles from you.
3: Right. I've been there a few times.
0: Right there off of Bell Lake. And they've completely redone it. They have unbelievable seating outside.
3: You
0: can pull your boat up. They got bands on the weekend. And then on the outside deck, they got like a whole big wedding area for people to get married there.
1: Yeah. Trash guy, $20.
0: And then the bar is unbelievable. And Lummy says they got $1 wing Wednesdays or something that.
1: Happy hour wing Wednesday.
0: Yeah. So
3: for
0: anyway.
3: All you alcoholics, huh?
1: No, it's wings.
0: So anyway, though, when you have family in town or you're vacationing, it's almost impossible to stay on your diet. Like, it just, you can't. You know,
3: you look stupid not eating when everybody else is eating.
0: Exactly. So I gained like 4, maybe 5, and now I'm depressed. So I just got to get back on. I probably look fat.
3: Got no reason to ever be depressed for at least a year.
0: I went to the.
3: You got a hell of a driveway, bro.
0: Well, here's speaking of which, yeah. Gene, I may have to get. Do you got any asphalt guys, blacktop asphalt guys?
3: Yeah.
0: I need to get an estimate, not to do the whole damn thing, but maybe like just a like. As soon as you make that bend,
3: that's the only spot you need to get fixed is out there by the road.
1: Yeah, we do.
3: And
1: we,
3: truthfully, I'd concrete it.
1: I'll ask.
0: It's cheaper, but I can't. You know why?
3: Why?
0: Because they're widening the road there, and I don't know how much they're going to take. Like,
3: oh, and then they're going to take it from you.
0: Yeah, well, they're going to eminent domain.
3: Right.
0: So,
3: but whatever they take there, they'll put back on you.
0: Well, I know. Well, I can't just lay. I really can't.
3: Just pave it. Yeah, it's a good idea.
0: I just gotta actually lay a little more rock in there temporarily. So does it? Because it gets. Here's what happens when people pull out. You automatically spin your tires.
3: Well, you kind of have to because you're looking to the right and it's got that curve and you really want to take off.
0: But by the time you turn your head to the left, it causes a dimple in it to beat out and have a dip in there.
4: Yeah.
0: And so,
3: you on that grader in turn one.
1: Well, Gene, if you're going to your shop, because I've been going down that way, you might as well take Overpass Road. Take a right.
0: Yeah, take a right.
1: It will save you about four minutes.
3: I'll make a right when I pull out of here.
1: Yeah, make a right. The new road, Overpass Road, yeah, it saves you time getting down.
0: Yeah, don't mess with 54.
1: Yeah.
0: Don't mess with 54.
1: Because you can jump right on the interstate.
0: I'm just telling you right now, pull out of here, make a right.
1: Yes.
0: And then take Overpass Road, which is just like a couple stoplights down there. There's no traffic.
3: And take that to the left?
0: Make a right on Overpass, and then put your right on.
1: So you make one more right, and then you're on the interstate.
0: You're making a right out.
3: Okay.
0: Yeah. And it saves you about 5 minutes because 54 just sucks.
1: Yeah. No lights, no nothing.
0: They yesterday released the. They're setting. Is it this weekend or is it next weekend?
1: No, it's this weekend.
0: It's UFC Freedom 250 presented by CryptoCom. CryptoCom.
1: The lefties try to shut it down.
0: And Ram Trucks. It's this weekend. The pay per view. It's called UFC 250. What do you mean? How do you shut this event down?
1: Oh, they said it shouldn't be on the White House's lawn. They were up in.
0: They own the White House now too.
1: Well, they were just saying how.
0: I don't know that any president has ever had anything that they wanted to host on the White House law on the White House property that ever got shut down by Congress or the Senate. It's my understanding that it's his house. It's the people's house, really. It's owned by us, of course. But, you know, he has final say-so, including but not limited to when the president moves in, a new guy moves in. They're allowed to redecorate the living quarters. They can make, they're within reason, changes to the Oval Office. You can do all kinds of different things. And then, I don't know if people know this, but within the White House, they have a whole big storage area somewhere in the basement where they have pictures of former presidents and just other things. And you can pick, like, if you didn't like Bill Clinton, which I like Bill Clinton. But, like, they only have so much room to, you know, they have, like, 50 or 60 extra pictures, and you can put your own pictures up there, I think, of yourself. Like, I think Trump has one of those pictures of when he got shot in Butler. You know, I think he's got that as an oil painting somewhere.
1: No, but that's at his house.
0: Are you sure?
1: Yeah, it's at Mar-a-Lago.
0: Okay. So what I'm saying is, though,
3: before
0: like,
3: or after he got shot?
0: Out of the 47 presidents, or out of the 40, no, we haven't had 47 because FDR was like, he was four presidents.
1: Yep.
0: And there, you know, so, you know, a lot of, like, you know, George W. Bush was a two-timer. Clinton was a two-timer. Ronnie was a two-timer. Barack was a two-timer. Trump was a two-timer with a four-year gap. So, but, you know, like, you can pick what pictures within their little inventory that they have that you want hung. So the president has a lot of leeway with what he can do in the White House. There's been presidents that their daughters have been married there, or they, you know, like, they'll have, just, you can't really, and then a lot of presidents, like, I think John F. Kennedy put an indoor pool in, and I think Richard Nixon took it out and put a bowling alley in. I don't know that they, will you maybe chat GPT or something, does the White House still have an indoor pool? because I think that Richard Nixon paved over that and concreted over that and made a bowling alley instead of an indoor pool. Which, if you had to choose, Lasker, you and I, white trash, running wild, we're building the ultimate mansion. Money is no object, but we have a certain amount of limited space. Do you build an indoor pool or a bowling alley? I think I build a bowling alley.
3: That's stupid.
0: You'd build an indoor what are
3: you
0: pool.
3: You know, girls are all going to be all dressed up with bowling league shirts on.
0: My
3: girls in the pool are going to have hardly nothing.
1: No indoor pool, but they do have an outdoor swimming pool.
0: Yeah. So, Gene, if you got an outdoor pool, and why have an indoor pool?
3: I wouldn't have an indoor pool if I had an outdoor pool.
0: If you got an outdoor pool, then you go at the bowling alley.
1: Yeah.
0: Because you got the best of both worlds. Exactly. You know, the boys can come over and go bowling because you don't want to go with swimming.
3: Just one or the other, man. I'd rather see my wife out there in a bikini than in a bowling shirt.
0: But if your wife can be out in the bikini in the outdoor pool, and later on tonight the boys are coming over for some bowling.
3: Yeah, because you got to change. You can watch the change too.
0: Now you get the best of both worlds. Yeah, well,
3: I'm on it.
0: Supposedly, the left's. The Democrats are trying to shut down UFC 250.
1: I got into, not an argument, but a guy at bowling yesterday was bitching about it and how ridiculous this was. And
0: it is ridiculous.
1: But then I reminded him that there was a Pride Fest on the White House lawn three years ago, and no one said anything.
0: What do you say about that?
1: Oh, he shut up.
0: Right. Oh, you don't want UFC 250 to be on the White House lawn? I get it. But were you okay with them having a full-blown Pride Fest?
1: The chick with her top, or person with her top, top off.
0: Here is the setup and the layout of UFC 250, which, does it start tonight and go tomorrow, or is it just one-nighter?
1: Let me double-check on the dates.
0: Wow. That's nice. And then it's all covered in like one of those outdoor amphitheater kind of deals,
1: yeah.
0: Right? And let me, this is all temporary, right?
1: Like, yeah, of course.
0: This can be, you know, set up and taken down. Look, they got the three judges table. They probably got, you know, Rogan and.
1: It's a Sunday, June 14th.
0: So why are they doing it on a Sunday night?
1: 8 o'clock.
0: I know, but why are they doing it on a Sunday?
3: That Sunday night.
0: Why are they doing it on a Sunday night?
1: Good question.
0: Now, is it pay-per-view or is it going to be like on
1: Paramount Plus?
0: Oh, okay. Well, if you have Paramount Plus, you get it for free.
1: Yes.
0: Right?
1: Yes, you do.
0: UFC Freedom 250 this Sunday night, White House lawn. Just saw what it looked like. Looked pretty kick-ass. Our very own Tampa Bay Lightning, Nikita Kucherov, is the Hart Trophy equivalent to the most valuable player of the league?
1: Yes.
0: Is that what it is?
1: Yes, sir.
0: Like, you know, NFL MVP, NBA MVP, that kind of deal?
1: Yes.
0: And our very own Nikita Kucherov. And didn't Vazzy win the goalie award? Vazzy won the number one goalie. That sucks. We got the number one player and the number one goalie, and we can't make it out of the first round.
1: Yeah, that's how it happens.
4: The offensive end gets all the way back to snuff out Hagel. Here comes Cirelli now. Kucherov frustrated again. Caulfield with a nice defensive play, but here's a turnover. Hagel has room. Shot. Just wide. Dropper. Oh, yeah. And
0: God, he's so
3: coming
0: good.
3: Around that backside.
0: Yeah, he is always so good.
1: The Vezina trophy, the top goaltender, went to Vasilevsky.
0: Congratulations, Vazzy. Appreciate you, my friend.
3: Good. That other red guy wasn't doing his job.
0: What they call him, the big cat?
1: Yeah.
0: The big cat. So I'm going to go ahead and just tell everybody I got to take an L on this next thing I'm going to talk about. I got to take an L, and that is have we ran off a good, you know, like we sometimes will be a little critical of various people in the Bubba Army, and they will, you know, take it, you know, as if I'm trying to be mean spirited or something like that, and, you know, like turn into a troll or hate us forever, you know, the Bubba Lights and the people like that for whatever reason, you know, don't like us now and turn into troll. I heard Bubba Light has like about 16 accounts, and he just argues with himself all day. But anyway, Nick the gun guy, great guy, love the guy. He's given me some unbelievable, he's gifted me some unbelievable guns, and I love Nick, I do. But when we were putting the studio together, I wanted to put plexiglass in. Yes, we're going to talk about Glassgate. We had Poopgate a few days ago, and now we're talking about Glassgate. And if I may explain what I'm talking about, and that is right behind Gene, right behind Lummy, is a huge, I don't know, what would you say, Gene, the dimensions of that hole?
1: Actually, Gene measured it.
3: It's 80-something inches by 80-something inches. Yeah. That's square.
0: Perfect. And
3: square.
0: So when we were designing this studio, we need one of the kind of the brain, you know, of our entire operation is these the equipment.
3: All this wall.
0: That is directly behind Gene and Lummy. Now, in the old studio, that equipment was hidden and never seen on camera back in what we had in our own little engineering room. And we in designing that place, you know, it was a much different world where people couldn't visually see. You know, we weren't in the, when I built that studio in 2010, 2011,
3: we just wanted to see naked girls.
0: We never thought that we would be actually more of a visual show than we are an audible show. So we didn't really build it for visuals. We built it for audio, including, but, you know, not limited to the stage. You know, then of course we had strippers and porn stars and things like that. So we needed a stripper pole, and we needed a bar,
3: and a shower,
0: and the shower was all mic'd
3: up, and a fighting ring,
0: and all that kind of deal. And you know, you just listen. All of that would be in play now, but bands,
3: if we were allowed,
0: bands don't need to go on some content creator or syndicated radio guy's stage to play and then promote where they're going to be that night, because they have their own, you know, platform that probably is larger than ours. So they don't need us. So that takes the stage aspect out of it. Strippers don't come in anymore. Hi, this is Lisa, and I'm going to be at the Dollhouse tonight, you know, doing a feature from 11 to 1, you know, because the Dollhouse didn't have their own Facebook, their own Instagram, their own TikTok, their own X. No. And Lisa, the stripper, or the porn star, she didn't have her own stuff. She may have had her own domain, you know, lisadeepthroats.com, but, you know, it wasn't anything to speak of compared to the footprint that we had. Well, that ship has sailed because they're all on OnlyFans and they don't need us to promote their stuff.
3: But we did have a ship back in the day.
0: Yes. So, and then the shower, that goes right along the lines of the strippers and mm-hmm. the porn stars. That's who we put in the shower, put them on the glass, you know, and here's the other thing. A lot of things that we do nowadays probably wouldn't be deemed socially acceptable, and we could potentially get canceled over that.
1: Chub it up in space, $20.
0: Right? Yes. Thank you, Chub. Appreciate you. Oh, let me, back to what I was talking about. My air compressor, I have my air compressor for the horns, and I have the horns maybe next week, not this week. Today is all hands on deck to get the podcasting area done, but maybe next week we can put the air compressor and the horns upstairs. And I don't know if Macho Man saved that button or not, my big red button. Hopefully he did.
1: Macho, did you? I can talk to him because there's no glass.
0: And yeah, exactly. You can yell through the hole. Macho, did you save the button? I don't know if he saved the button or not.
3: It's in one of those containers.
0: I think it's in one of those 3,700 containers that are in that gray trailer. Yeah. Ooh, dig it. And if not, I'm sure we can find a big red button. I'm sure we can find it.
3: Are you scared of that big gray trailer right now?
0: Yes. I need to eventually.
5: Yeah, we saved the button.
0: We did?
5: Yeah.
0: Thank you much.
3: Have a party.
0: We need to.
3: A lot of people at one time.
0: We need to take
5: it. It was hard, but I saved it.
0: Thank you. We need to take that gray trailer. I needed to call Bobby from Live Fast or Steps, have him hook it up to there, because it's so heavy that it'll absolutely destroy. We could probably use
3: my truck.
0: Yeah, well, we need to back it right in
3: by the boxes,
0: by the right up to the containers.
3: Yeah,
0: That's what we need to do. One, it gets it out of my front yard. And two, we can kind of conveniently tuck it right there. And because the majority of that stuff goes in the containers.
3: And you don't got to completely detail the boxes out. Just get the shelves up, take everything out, and put it in a line.
0: All the shelves stacked up. All the shelves are already up.
3: Okay, and then put everything in line. And then go back to that box and take one wall out and then go through it all.
0: Get it all out of the trailer.
3: Right.
0: Onto shelves. Then you can start picking it apart from there.
3: There you go.
0: So, anyway, Nick the Gun Guy was here when we were putting this all together. And we designed it, and Macho designed it so that our rack, our brains of our operation, are the equipment that we need to...
3: The heartbeat.
0: That's basic. Like, in your operation, Gene, the most... let me speak and see if I'm right. You correct me. But the most important piece of equipment that really, really determines whether you can set yourself apart from the next powder coating shop is your nearly $500,000 oven.
3: Yep.
0: It keeps...
3: the heartbeat.
0: I mean, you know, everybody can have a powder coating spray gun. Everybody can have a sandblaster. Everybody can have...
3: You don't got a good oven, you know, you're not going to have a good warranty.
0: And in fact, your first powder coating shop was kind of just a thrown together homemade oven.
3: I built it myself, remember?
0: Right. Yeah. Well, I also remember when you bought...
3: That $100,000 one.
0: So... This is kind of our oven, if you will. This is what keeps us on the air. This is how we distribute everything to 5, 6, 7 different video platforms. We have a barracks and, you know, backup internet, redundant internet, then a backup to that backup, you know, just that's everything. And it's kind of impressive looking.
3: It's way impressive looking.
0: And
3: there.
0: I wanted to put it so that it was on camera.
3: You thought of that?
0: Yes. And so, actually, I was going to put it somewhere, and to give credit where credit is due, because Macho may have just flipped off the computer, flipped me off, because I kind of wanted to put it over there by where the podcast table is, but Macho was like, oh, yeah, let's put it so that it's on camera. And so we decided to put it there. We measured it all out.
3: Dude, that is the best thing. I mean, it's one of the coolest things in the room.
0: So, but... I have always wanted to have it behind plexiglass or glass so that, you know, engineering, because that generates a ton of heat. And we actually have, courtesy of Creatine Travis, two mini splits that, run right into it. And one mini split, you know, we have one kind of as a backup and one as a regular. If we ever get a remote control, we can actually turn. I mean, I'm so afraid we're going to burn that one up because it just never stops.
1: I've asked him. He keeps telling me the same thing.
0: I'm going to burn it up.
3: No, you're not.
0: So anyway, hopefully Creatine Travis can get me that remote. I need it so very bad because I want to be able to let that one take a week off. But we have two air units there. But if it's got glass, then that air stays in engineering and doesn't come through here because it's kind of getting wasted because we have our own unit in here. So, and plus, I think it'll look better behind some glass. So while we're engineering and putting the studio all together, Nick the Gun Guy, God bless his little soul. I'm not mad at you, Nick. I know that you're the middleman here. And I know you're just trying to help us, and we appreciate that.
1: Oh, by the way,
3: you got to have the big man to be the middleman.
1: Gene's also correct, according to, and I know there's multiple AC guys in chat. They said, and especially Richard Longwood, you won't burn it up because the inverter, you have an inverter.
0: I know, but it still always runs.
1: Oh, no, I
3: made to always run.
0: I don't want it. I don't like my stuff.
3: Okay, you must have known it all. We'd have glass. I'm just saying, I told you I could get you glass, and you told me to shut up. So you don't got glass?
0: Last Friday.
3: I've always,
0: Gene took me aside off the air.
3: Yes, I did.
0: He goes, let me tell you something. I don't know about how this glass deal is going to work out with this Nick guy.
3: But I can put a trick piece in here.
0: But the guy right beside me, I've been with him for 15 years or longer. That's all he does is glass. I see glass running in and out of there all the time.
3: Every day.
0: He's done all my glass. He did my glass at my house. He did my glass at my rental place. Whatever glass I need at the shop, he does. He's my boy. He's my friend. And I can get him in here. Look this up. I'll put little hinges on it so you can open it up. I'll make it tricked out. You don't even understand. Just give me the word. And I say, Gene. Gene, shut up. Because we got it. We got it measured. Nick's going to have it. They had it done, and they broke it. And we're supposed to get it done next Thursday, which, by the way, was yesterday. So Thursday comes and goes. I completely forget about it. Lummy has been wearing Nick out on the text. He won't text. He won't text Lummy back, and we have to find out through Bob Cook that it's not coming and it's been delayed. Bob Cook actually tells Lummy, "Hey, the glass ain't coming, and it's been delayed."
3: Oh, wow!
0: And so I don't find out about it till this morning, and guess who tells me? Erica.
1: Oh,
0: I'm eating my breakfast, and she goes, "Oh, I just want to let you know."
3: That's some no big boy.
0: Your glass got back ordered, and I just flipped out. I go, "What? First of all, it was supposed to be here yesterday. Now that I think about it," she's like, "Yeah, everybody's afraid to tell you. Everybody's freaked out. Everything." And I'm like, "Why? Why am I? When I should be the first to know about stuff, I'm really the last. My girlfriend
3: bunch
0: knows
3: of weak ass
0: about
3: making the girl tell
0: I
3: him."
0: Do. Jeez. My girlfriend knows. Bob Cook, the painter and overall general contractor, knows before I do. And now Nick won't return Lummy's text. Nick, we're not mad at you, bud. I know that you're not in the glass business and your friend is, and you were just trying to do us a solid, and you did, and you are. But can you communicate better with us? Do we need to cancel this?
1: Do we need to go with Gene?
0: Yeah, like, now listen. If it's coming relatively soon, let's just stay the course. But if it's not, Nick, and it's end up being a pain in your ass and it's stressing you out, which I can see where it would.
3: Because
0: here I am bitching, being a dick. I'm not the easiest person to deal with, especially when I've been delayed a month. You know, the only thing, Lummy, is when we were putting this all together, Big Red and Creatine, everybody was here. New York, Greg, Bob, Lummy, Macho Man, everybody. And I'm like, listen, let's just get some plexiglass, get it cut. And, you know, really with plexiglass, all you got to really kind of really be mindful is what you clean it with. You got to clean it with specifically a plexiglass cleaner or it'll fog up and get kind of funky on you. So you buy a plexiglass cleaner, which Lummy, I did buy for the TVs.
1: Oh, okay.
0: And it's called like Screen Mother or something, and it's super good.
3: Screen Mother.
0: It's what it's called. And I got it. Nice. It's badass. And Nick was very adamant. You were there. No. We got to go with glass. Tempered glass is going to look so much better. We're going to put it in a channel, blah, blah, blah, and I'll have it next Thursday. Well, that was four Thursdays ago. And so then they supposedly had it done, and they were taking it out of the oven, and it shattered. So that caused us.
3: Yeah, that's something I'd say. Yeah, we had you all done. We was pulling it out when somebody bumped into your product and it just messed up.
0: So here, Lummy, I want to make sure that I say this with all due respect. And I want to make sure that Nick, the gun guy, does not think that I'm being disrespectful, unappreciative, mean.
3: It's simple. Stick to your guns and shut up.
0: Well, he's a very good gun guy.
3: Right. Stay with the guns, bro.
0: But he probably had a hookup on glass. And it's now starting to probably stress him out because, you know, he's not directly, it's not his business. He's not directly, you know.
3: Right. He's just in the means of a.
0: He's just trying to do us. He's trying to do us a solid.
3: Right.
0: And so, Nick, just get a hold of Lummy and let us know, should we stay the course or should, and hopefully you can return, return Lummy's text.
3: You just don't want to go my way because you don't want to say, oh, you don't want to hear me say, I've told you so.
0: No,
3: there, Sponge.
0: How about
3: my glass, Sponge?
0: Gene, I opened this whole segment up with I got to take an L. That means I got to take a loss. I'm wrong. I screwed up. I should have let Lasker do what he said last Friday. But I, out of respect to Nick the Gun Guy, I didn't want to, you know.
3: I don't know why I was left out of it from the beginning.
0: Well, because you weren't here when we were building this
3: place. Yeah, but something technical as that, why don't you just throw me a line? Hey, bro, what do you think?
0: We should have, Gene. We should have, and we didn't.
3: I'm the technical guy with you, me and you.
0: But here's the deal. I want you to try to contact Nick today, and I want you to be as nice as you potentially can. Hopefully he's listening, or some of this gets back to him. And Nick, I'm trying to be as respectful as I can. I'm not trying to be disrespectful or upset you or nothing. But if we need, and I know you're the middleman here, and this is probably as embarrassing and frustrating to you as it is me. That being said, if we need to kind of change course, go with Gene's guy, do you think we should, or should we stay the course with you? I would very much like to stay the course with you, but I can see this could be potentially stressing you out, and I'm sorry about that. And so please, Don't be upset with me, and just be honest with me. Return Lemmy's text. Communicate with us. That's the whole thing here. Stay in contact with us so we know what to expect. And if the guy's giving you the runaround, let's pull up stakes and go with Gene. Now, if the guy is not giving you the runaround and you think we can get it here in the next week or so, then let's stay the course, bud. But please don't be upset with me. I think I
3: can tell you though, but out of all this big movement and everything that you have done in the little bit of time that you did it in,
0: not me, the everybody, absolute, yeah.
3: But I mean, I'm just saying, but that being your only problem you've run into is great.
0: Well, I mean, yeah. I mean, they're currently running water for the, let me, did you see where you're going to have water for the goats?
1: Oh, yeah, man. Thank you, Chaos.
0: I hope they didn't.
3: The goats got such a good life over there.
0: I hope, Lummy, they didn't put the water spigot inside
1: the goat area. No, it goes on the outside.
0: Because those bastards will turn it on.
1: Yeah, because remember we had that Chaos Racing bought that automatic feeder water.
0: Robert from Chaos Racing, he fixed my septic. He's running water to the goats.
1: He's got the water softener.
0: He fixed my water softener.
3: So he's the water boy.
0: Oh, he's the water. He's just such a good dude.
1: He's a good old boy from Parrish.
3: Good for him.
0: Just a good old. And he loves racing, Gene.
3: Right.
0: He loves racing. He'd love to come out there one Saturday night and be, you know how you could always use another guy in the pits helping you out.
3: Yeah.
0: You can always use a guy. Whether it's dismounting a tire,
3: or he really just hangs out and leans on the wing and gets a picture.
0: He's familiar with racing. He owns Chaos Racing, and he said, "Like, man, I'll help Gene any Saturday he needs, or even whatever."
3: He must have seen where I cry. But
0: whatever your shop night is, you got a shop night for the boys.
3: Yeah, Wednesdays.
0: Back in the day, it was Tuesdays, but you've moved it to Wednesdays.
3: Yeah.
0: So
3: middle of the week.
0: Anyway. By the way, Lummy, I want to welcome a new sponsor that God, Lummy, you're just a little salesman.
1: Hey, listen.
0: I mean, you're out there shaking the bushes, my friend.
1: Yes, sir.
0: It is Strange Clouds Vapor and Smoke Shop. 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
1: They sure do.
0: They got premium nicotine vapes, delicious edibles, THC products. That Kratom, Lummy, that everybody's going crazy.
1: Kratom, yeah, Kratom.
0: Kava.
3: What did it do?
0: Killer glass pipe selection. Anything that you need, they got.
1: It helps you get off of
0: opiates.
1: Yep.
3: I need that.
0: You're not on opiates. And if you go to Strange Clouds Vapor and Smoke Shop, you can tell them Bubba Army and get 15% right off the top. Now, let me on the copy that they gave me. They don't have any. Go to Strange. Do they have a website?
1: They don't really use it, so they right now just
0: Facebook?
1: Want you to they have a Facebook, but they want you to just come in the store because they want you to see the experience.
0: I understand that, but
1: I asked. Anthony's a great guy.
0: Well, I guess people are gonna have to Google Strange Clouds Vapor and Smoke Shop because it gives me four locations but no addresses here.
1: Yeah, Strange Clouds with a Z.
0: Yeah, Strange Clouds, CLOUDZ. Strange Clouds.
3: Nothing spelled right when you're high.
0: Vapor.
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1: He's rhetoric.

0: fucking place down in like Sarasota area, and he was loaded. He had a 4-car team.
1: Whoa.
0: Now think about Gene. Think about that by today's standards. There's
2: no way, man.
0: There's nobody that's got. There's some people that got a couple 2-car teams, but there's nobody that's. And this wasn't when we were running the 360 limited. This is when it was full blown
2: 360.
0: You could get a Wesmar or a Gertie or you know Don Ott. You know, like these
2: you
0: are
2: had to buy motor.
0: They were like, you know, new motors back then were like 40. 45. Yep. I remember one time me and Eugene bought a Terry McCarl
2: for 30.
0: Wesmar for like 30.
2: Yeah.
0: And, you know, they had like 10 races.
2: Four or five races on it from being fresh, and it only had five races before. So 10, yeah.
0: Yeah, 10 races on it. You gotta refresh him after about 20. And a refresh back then was about $6,000. You know, just
2: he refreshed that motor just for backup for the Volusia.
0: Those big time guys would, you know, they're really strict on their refresh program where they go by laps, meaning like any lap under load, not just putting around, but even hot laps, which is our laps, that's counted as a lap.
2: Yeah.
0: So usually it's about 1,500 laps, and they're sending them in because at that point. You still haven't blown it up. Nothing's happened. It still runs. But you're borderline getting there where, you know, because sprint car motors are so volatile. They run so cool because they're methanol or alcohol methanol. So, you know, just the wear and tear. I think motors that run on methanol or alcohol, Gene, don't lubricate as well. Because it's such a more volatile explosion in the combustion chamber. Is that true?
2: I would say so, but it's such a clean fuel that it don't lubricate.
1: Well, David J. Fye, $20.
0: So I'm driving for Bucky Milam. My teammates are Johnny Gilbertson, Sport Allen, and Paulie Milam, and me. And so Gene was, you know, we kind of parked across from him a little bit.
1: On purpose?
0: Well, no, it's just Gene. Gene always parked right there in turn two. On the inside, and we put right next to the track, and we parked in turn two on the outside. So we were probably from about where we're standing right now, Lummy, to where maybe Lasker's truck is right now. Just the pit roadway in between us. So we could see Lasker over there wrenching on his cars and throwing wrenches at people and yelling at people and just, you know, being a complete madman.
1: Were you guys kind of talking a little bit of shiz?
0: No, we didn't talk. Okay. We didn't talk any shiz to him because you didn't want to irritate him because he would wreck you in the race. So he would. That was his reputation. Like if you mess with him, he's going to wreck you. So you just kept to yourself. And Sport Allen, who out of all of my guys was, you know, this big slinging D. And Gene, you got to admit, Sport Allen was a hell of, I mean, back in those days, man, it was usually between you two.
2: Yep.
0: Throw in Greg Leonard, he'd pick up, you know.
2: Leonard came in there for a little while.
0: He was good.
2: Yeah.
0: And his dad was a hell of a wrench man.
2: That's why he was good.
0: But, you know. It was usually between the 42 and the 02 and
2: Sport, for a long time.
0: And that's where it was. But Sport was like, man, I don't like that guy. Is whacked out. He is insane, and he ain't afraid to die. And he's not afraid to die. So like, Sport would be behind him. He says I'd have to sometimes try to bamboozle Lasker, show him the nose, because the minute you show Lasker the nose, he instantaneously turns right and tries to wreck you. So that's what he does. So Sport be like, sometimes I'd show him the nose and then like give him the good news down low, because after he overcompensated, I'd get him then. So we're over here getting ready to get in our cars. Now, Gene, I hope you don't get mad. I know you don't do this anymore. But Lasker's over there getting high. He's over there smoking a joint before we're getting ready to go in and race, you know, these 800 horsepower death machines. And Lasker's over there getting high with Caveman and Nilla and all of his crew. He's over there smoking a joint. And Sport goes, look at that guy. He's getting ready to strap himself into an 800 horsepower race car. And he's over there getting high.
2: I was trying to mile down, you know, because whatever happened in the warm-ups and the heat race had me all hyped up bad, and I just knew I was just going to smash somebody out in the feature and not win it.
0: So you're trying to calm yourself down.
2: So let me take a couple puffs of that. Maybe I can get kind of mellow.
0: Yeah, so we're like, Sport's like, are you kidding me? I'm like, man, I'm so afraid of that dude. Then Lasker somehow pissed me off. I got some courage and really, really found what his Achilles heel was, and that's to talk smack about. Gene Lasker had been rolling around Tampa as a complete insane, crazy man, and nobody ever had anything to keep him in check except when I got on the air.

0: and started talking smack about him and what he does and how wild he is and asking Burger King if they really wanted to be a sponsor and stuff like that. And that's when he, you know, had made plans to get a shotgun and kill me on the Howard Franklin Bridge. But thank God I got
1: the whole world would have been different.
0: Thank God
1: that would happen.
0: Thank God I got into a bad crash and Bucky didn't have enough money to put together, because I completely totaled probably a $60,000 sprint car, and I still to this day, I got into Robbie Smith and wrecked him too. Wasn't his fault. I got into him. But I took Robbie out, I think Robbie flipped on the front stretch.
1: Yeah, he did. You about killed him.
0: Yeah, Robbie, I think to this day, is still a little mad at me. Sorry, Robbie. And Wesley, he still holds it against me. And I hit the inside wall wide open, completely trashed my car. My sprint car driving days were over. And then next thing you know, Randy Burnett calls me up and says, hey, Bubba, I got the weirdest call today. Gene Lasker wants to talk to you. I go, what does he want to talk to me about? He goes, hey, if you can bring some of your sponsorship dollars over to him, he'll put together a car for you and you can be his teammate. I'm like, the guy that I make fun of? And he goes,
1: write songs about?
0: And he goes, well, I think he's thinking that, you know,
1: better to have you on my side than against me.
0: Having you on his team could really be, you know, a force to be reckoned with.
1: But really, the whole thing was when you smashed that wall and I seen the video in my hand, I went there on Sunday to move that wall because Gene Lasker wasn't going to hit that wall like you did.
0: Yeah, it was very much an engineering flaw on behalf of East Baseball.
1: And I went there on Sunday and I drove around the track and I got around turn four and I looked over to the left where you hit the one. I went like, I couldn't hit that wall if you dropped me out of the sky aiming at it.
0: Yeah.
1: You know, there's no way.
0: Well, I had it.
1: So I called
0: Stanley Colin?
1: Yeah. And I said, how the heck did he hit that wall? You know, what was going on? Oh, when I talked to Bubba, he told me, when in doubt, guess, it's what he was told. So that's what he did. And I thought that was the stupidest thing I ever heard in my whole life.
0: Well, you told me the same thing when my car was pushing at Lake City. So don't even think about it.
1: Yeah, but that stand on it while it's pushing and get it out of that bind it was in. But not when you're in doubt. Sometimes you got to hit the brake.
0: Yeah.
1: But I felt bad for Bubba, and I'm going, you know, maybe this guy ain't Mr. Microphone at all. Maybe he really runs a driver race car.
0: Hey, that's what you call me, Mr. Microphone.
2: Hey, make fun.
1: If it was me to hit that wall wide open like that in the beginning of my career, I'd have quit.
0: You guys tell Mr. Mike. So then he would send word to me when I was driving for Bucky Milam. Tell Mr. Microphone I'd be in his heat. And, like, I would start third, and he'd be fourth on the outside. Well, he would send word over to me that he was going to get into me and flip me.
1: I'd tell him, I said, which corner do you want me to turn you around in?
0: And then I would, like, you know, in Sport Allen, thank God for Sport Allen. He would say, listen, he's not going to do that. Stay your line. He likes the high side. Stay down low. Because this is when I was still learning. I didn't get really decent in sprint cars till like my third year with Gene.
1: Yeah.
0: You know, so my first 2 years with Bucky, I was a bottom feeder, kind of like just, you know, I didn't get anybody's way.
1: You wasn't afraid of it. We all seen that.
0: But except with the exception of getting into Robbie, I never wrecked anybody with the exception of getting into Robbie.
1: Yeah.
0: And that just happens in sprint cars. And so my third year with Gene, then we started traveling, going on the road, and East Bay started an abbreviated schedule, so we really didn't race East Bay that much, but we raced this circuit that they had. It took us up to Brunswick, Georgia, and Florida, and Okeechobee when they had a track, East Bay a little bit.
1: Lake City,
0: and stuff like that, and then I started getting good about my third year, but, you know, Lasker would send word, tell Mr. Microphone, pick a corner. And be like, what do you mean? Which corner would he like to eat the wall in?
1: You pick it, and I'll put it on you.
0: So a lot of times, man, I mean, I was a pussy. When I knew he was beside me, the drop of the green would go down, and I'd just kind of half throttle it, let him get ahead of me, just follow him. I figured if I can follow him and keep up with him, not to the point of being faster than him and being able to pass him, but just if I can just stay within like three car lengths of him, I'm going to learn to be faster.
1: You are.
0: And so that's what I did. I mean, or I would follow Sport, and I'd be like, okay, they're not lifting in this corner. They're dragging the brake a little bit. And so my car will do the same. So that's kind of how I built up courage. People have no idea how volatile and scary sprint car racing is. It's like a light switch. And you are on the borderline of spinning out at all times. So anyway, Gene, that's one of my Gene Lasker stories as to why we were so scared of you, because we're all trying to get in the right mind frame, you know, psych ourselves up a little bit for this, you know, and Lasker's over there smoking a joint. Throwing wrenches and calling people names before he got into his race car. Lummy, get a hold of Griffo, boss.
2: I've reached out. Send him an email.
0: Supposedly Brian Kilmeade.
2: All right.
0: He also, his show is syndicated on Florida Man Radio, and he's got a book tour that he's doing, one of which brings him to Clearwater. And I'd like to, you know, promote, and he's going to be at the Panhandle. So, I guess Brian Kilmeade has agreed to come on the show.
2: Perfect.
0: Now, we had Brian Kilmeade one time
2: in studio
0: yeah. over there at Nassau.
2: Yes, we did.
0: I was at Nassau yesterday, Lummy, taking pictures of my equipment.
2: Looks good, right?
0: Oh, it's beautiful. Although I did turn, it seemed like the air conditioner in engineering, it was set at 80. And it would just seem like it was running and running. And I felt like it didn't seem like it was blowing out cold air. So I just turned it off. I just turned it on.
2: Yeah, that makes sense.
0: And I left the studio one on at 79, and now they have that big hole up by the stage. I figured it could, you know, do whatever. So, this, you know, I like cop body cam footage.
2: So, I've been looking for this one, too. So, they haven't released the full one, because I was going to send this one up for
0: by breaking it down with
2: correct.
0: Bubba.
2: Yeah, but she just got arrested on the 9th.
0: See, you know, maybe use your Lummy type tech to...
2: Well, because it hasn't been out, I put a FOIA request in.
0: All right. Maybe try to get a hold of her. Maybe she's probably still in jail.
2: She actually is, yes.
0: Yeah. And this is Hernando County. And this might be the craziest bitch I've ever seen. I think she's on that spice. Remember when Lasker got high on spice?
2: Oh, yeah.
0: And he literally... Oh, my God.
1: I should have sued you.
0: No, you were my teammate at the time. You can't see
1: when it. I got high on spice.
0: Yeah,
1: maybe. Yeah, but you gave me too much.
0: I mean, we should have Gary make that a short.
2: Well, we can't on YouTube. That's the problem.
1: You can't.
2: No, we can't. That's the problem.
0: Because it probably shows drugs.
1: Tried to kill me.
2: Correct. You are correct. That's the reason we have never put it up.
0: So yeah, this
1: and
0: right,
1: and I'm a sayer for it. You tried to kill me.
2: No. Bubba did the right thing on everything on that part. It's just YouTube is a bunch of pussies.
0: Well, no, but you just had an adverse reaction to it, Gene.
1: An adverse reaction. I was dying. I had to talk myself out of death because I was meeting God at the time.
0: I was walking through the pearly gates.
1: That was, yeah. Right there.
0: So this is out of Hernando County, which is only two counties from here, one county from here. And this bitch gets arrested. And again, Gene, having been in handcuffs, you know, 16 plus times, you know, it's just...
1: Too many.
0: And when I do these break it down Bubba videos with people getting arrested and stuff, it all starts and stops with just... fundamentally not listening to the cop.
2: Brent Nye, $25.
0: Oh, my God. Owner of the Covington Farm Barn, my boy Brent Nye, and he sent his wife Tara over a couple weeks ago and gave me a little gift.
1: His wife is named Tara?
0: Yeah. You got two beautiful daughters. Tara's beautiful. They do a lot of their bookings. Gloria from Truly Yours, who's now doing, he's going to do, who's planning BARP. And we're having the BARP festivities at the Covington Farm Barn, which is owned by Brent and Tara Nye. They're the ones that own this place, with Nye Realty. Everywhere you see up here in Pasco County.
2: Everything. I mean, NYE.
0: That's his dad.
2: Yeah, well, it's
0: and
2: everywhere.
0: They're big slinging D's. He listens to the show. He's Bubba Army. His wife's Bubba Army. They're so very gracious. Thank you so much, Brent, for all that you do, my friend. So when I do break it down Bubba's and start analyzing videos and things like that, you know, fundamentally, if you just... Okay, when they tell you to put your hands behind your back and you're officially arrested, there's nothing that's going to change their mind. There's nothing that's going to make the situation better other than just calming down and doing as told. Because they're not going to... I've never seen them once they've told you to turn around and they start getting the handcuffs out that they go, oh, okay, you know what? You're right on that one. You've usually pushed them so far that they're taking you to jail now. Like, I just did one, Lummy, that you sent me last week. That girl who had a meltdown. No, the Mexican girl.
2: Oh, yeah.
0: Who was not going to go to jail. The cops were like, listen, your Spanish boyfriend is DUI. We're taking him to jail. But your dad and her Mustang that they had, he was driving. She was a passenger.
2: Oh, yeah, that one.
0: And her dad just died.
2: Yeah.
0: And the cop, this was in Lee County, and the cops were so cool. She was a passenger. And you know what they said to her, Gene? Listen, ma'am. I realize that this is your collector Mustang. It's your father who died, left it to you. It's in his name. We're not going to tow it, but we need you to call an Uber or your mother to come pick you up and have somebody grab the car. Now, cops usually don't do that.
2: No.
0: Usually they're like, we're going to tow this car. It's going to be impounded, you know. And she just starts having this all she needed to do was say, thank you, sir. I'm going to call Uber. And get, because she'd been drinking too, Gene, but they're not going to take her because she didn't drive.
2: Right.
0: But first of all, she gives them a hard time about giving their, when a cop asks for your ID, I think you got to legally give it to him. And so she's like, why you need my ID? I'm not doing anything wrong. I didn't do anything wrong. Why do you have my ID? Well, cops still being super cool. She checks out and they realize that her boyfriend's been drinking. This is, I think, next week's Break It Down with Bubba.
2: Yeah.
0: And he doesn't even really speak English that well. So all he does is DUI field sobriety test. They have to have an interpreter on the phone telling him what to do. He flunks it. They put him in cuffs. She flips out. Now, the cop says, sir, ma'am, all you need to do is to call your mother or to call an Uber and pick you up because you've been drinking. And have somebody also grab the car. I'm not going to tow your car. Oh, you're going to do it to my car. Where's my dad's car? What are you going to do to my car? He's like, I'm not doing anything to your car. I'm not doing anything to you. She flips out. Next thing you know, she's on the ground.
2: Yep.
0: Handcuffed. Then she bites the female police officer and draws blood. And like, I mean, these people, I think it's the new generation who thinks they're above the law and cops don't have the authority to yoke your ass up. This might be one of the worst I've ever seen. And it's only a minute 27 long. Lummy's already requested for the full. This is kind of the best of what happened. But this is a bitch from Hernando County and she's like possessed. She like starts. Then she spits on the guy. He slaps the crap. He gives her a bitch slap right across the face.
2: She got a black eye from it.
0: Yeah, she then he,
1: really.
0: Yeah, but then they actually show the big hawker that she laid on his left cheek, and I think I might have done the same thing to the bitch. Wait till you see this. There's the spit.
1: You're all right.
0: Well. He does.
1: Oh, that was just a slap.
0: I know, that was just to learn you. That'll learn you. Stop.
1: Yeah.
0: I mean. Oh,
1: no way.
0: Nothing's worse than somebody spitting on you. It's a battery, too. That's considered battery when you spit on somebody, especially a police officer. By the way, it's not Fernando. It's Hernando, the stupid-ass AI that put this together for this dumb guy here.
1: It's Hernando,
0: that's you dumbass.
3: Intoxicated demonic Florida woman strips to her underwear, spits on deputy during gas station.
1: There you go. That's what I'd have done, too.
0: So hold on. She,
1: you
0: she,
1: want out? You want out?
0: She didn't
1: let me
0: time,
1: show you the road.
0: She didn't time her smashing her head against the window, right? And so the law dog did. The cop kind of double dutched it and made it so that when she was taking a big old swing at it, that she just went right. Oh, this is the funniest ever. So she's
1: that's
0: hit,
1: great stuff there.
0: So she's
3: intoxicated demonic.
1: Open it up right when you're going
0: to
1: hit it.
0: Watch it.
3: Florida woman strips to her underwear, spits on deputy during gas station.
1: Ah, that's funny. She's tangled up in the
3: exorcism arrest.
1: In the cord, too.
3: This is crazy.
0: Now, this woman's in her, like, tank top and panties.
1: Why?
0: I don't know. We don't know the context of how it
1: got there.
0: No, this is all that's out right now. Lummy has requested a FOIA to get the whole deal. In there. She's just in her underwear and tank top, and then now she starts talking like the devil.
1: It's like a workout bra.
0: Yeah. In there. Now, the bra is a workout bra, but those are straight panties right there.
1: Yeah.
0: Like, those aren't workout
1: little
0: panties.
1: Little string line.
0: Yeah.
4: You spit in my face?
1: Choke her out, man. That's what.
4: You want a video charge?
1: Put a pain in there.
4: Better stop.
0: Listen.
4: That's sad. You spit on me. I've always been nice to you.
5: I spit on you.
4: Absolutely, you did.
5: No, I
0: Oh my God.
1: She's got something in her.
4: You spit on me again. See what happens. Absolutely not.
0: Now, let me, is that the second spit?
2: Yes.
1: She wanted that.
0: And look at the spit. One, like, two. It's not just a little spray spit. That's a hawker.
2: She's been arrested 9 times.
1: See, yeah. You know what? That cop needs to walk around with his clipboard in his hand.
2: Yeah.
1: So he can lay the clipboard over that camera and just bash her face for a good time.
2: She's been arrested 9 times in Hernando.
0: Well, there's a problem. And this isn't a white and black deal where, you know, left-leaning judges are easier on African-Americans. Or no, this is this girl's straight white trash, and the system has let her out 9 times, too. It's the system. It's the system that just fundamentally lets people out.
1: Yeah,
0: is what it is.
1: Oh my God! See, she needed to go from jail to a psychiatric ward.
0: Well, she needs,
1: but we don't got that anymore. See, so now we got the weirdos on the street.
0: The weirdos on the street, along with, man, I got to tell you, and I'm going to go through it here, probably starting next, and it's a little bit shocking. But the clickbait today and what I want to talk about are literally because of this Carmelo Anthony verdict in Frisco, Texas, the African-American kid who stabbed a white kid. And everybody's making it a black or white issue when really it was just another human being killed another human being. A kid killed a kid. Now, I will tell you this. As crazy as the African-American community is going, they're now, you know, they're using this verdict. This guy got sentenced to, you know, murder or second-degree homicide, got 35 years.
2: He's going to get out in 15.
0: And get out on 17. Oh, he's going to probably end up, you know, getting paroled at 17. And the African-American community, a large portion of it, is taking it out on white people. And it's just not right. I feel
1: what
0: like.
1: What do you mean taking it out on them?
0: Well, I have like 5 different instances that have happened in the last couple of days where African Americans are rolling up on white people and beating the hell out of them because of this verdict. Now, that is so not fair. And it's just like, what if the other side of the spectrum was happening, and that was that a white kid killed a black kid. And the white kid, you know, got however many years, same amount of time, and now white people went around beating up black people. I mean, the world would be having an absolute meltdown right now, but nobody, I might be the only form of the media that breaks this thing down 4, 5, 6 different instances just in the last, you know, 48 hours since this verdict went down.
1: Really?
0: I got 5, 6, 7 different stories of African-Americans literally hunting down whites and beating them up because they feel this was a big racial injustice.
2: I'd love to see someone try that on Gene in a parking lot.
1: Please do it.
2: Yeah, exactly.
1: I mean, I got some hate in me from when I lost my daughter. And if you want me to take that from my heart and put it in your eyeball, I will pull your eye out of your socket and let you look at yourself.
0: Well, I'm going to break down some of these stories.
1: Why is everybody hating everybody in our own world?
0: They
1: here?
0: Feel there's a large portion, or I don't know. I don't think it's a large portion. And you know what? I don't want to make this a big racial gimmick though. But like, what do people like Ty J think?
2: Yeah.
0: Like, what's Ty J's opinion on this? You know, what's Dion's opinion of this? Like, how does the average, you know, just law-abiding, you know, very productive and successful black guy feel about this ruling that happened in Texas? Maybe Ty J can text me. He probably doesn't want to go on the air. Ty J, if you'd like to go on the air, I'd like to get your opinion on this because you're very level-headed. You know, you played 7, 8, 9 years in the national football, in the NFL. You've gone on to create a multi-million-dollar business with your drone company. You're married to a white girl. She's absolutely been your foundation and rock of strength and gotten you through some very tough times. You have a mixed daughter who's gorgeous, athletic, and very successful in the private sector. So you kind of check, Ty J kind of checks all boxes. Right?
1: I wonder if Ty J gets messed with because he has a white wife.
0: Probably.
1: people say something to him.
0: In some of the, you know, backward ass white, you know, in Plant City and some of the backward ass white communities, probably.
2: And he drives a Subaru.
0: Yeah, and he drives a Subaru, but then when he gets out,
1: he drives a Subaru.
0: But when he gets out of the car and he's
1: that is
0: six,
1: wrong.
0: 6'5", 260, jacked. Night messing.
1: That's a lesbian car, right?
0: Yeah, kind of.
2: Oh, don't tell that. Listen, Ty J will whoop your ass. That's why I say it when I'm here. I won't say it to his face.
0: I'm not saying.
1: I'm just saying. I'm not saying anything to Ty J.
0: Yeah. No, you're not.
1: I don't want no problems.
0: You don't
1: want
0: no problems. That guy. That guy can come unhinged at a moment's notice.
1: Dude, he might have some strictly great drones come right to your house.
2: Exactly. Well,
0: by the way, Gene calls them drones with an M.
1: What are they?
0: Ty J's got drones. They're with an N. Drones.
1: Oh.
0: Lasker called them drones.
1: The drones.
0: But I'm going to check my text, see if Ty J wants to chime in on this. But I'm going to also start breaking down these particular stories. And I shake my head and say, my God, we have, if you remember back in 1976, and there's probably a large portion of people that are watching or listening or sometime will catch the show later today that can maybe potentially remember 1976. It was our country's.
1: It was terrible.
0: It was great. It was our country's 200th anniversary.
1: Right.
0: We all liked each other. We had all this patriotism. We loved our country. We didn't have all this black and white.
1: Because we had segregated schools at that time where they were busing us to different places.
0: Yes, but that was society trying to make
1: intermingle us.
0: Yeah, make blacks and whites coexist. Right. So that was kind of a step towards, you know, getting everybody to get along. So they were let's take this to the next level of harmony and let's realize that we're all Americans. We're not black, white, Mexican. We're first and foremost, before you're black and before you're white, you're an American.
1: Yeah.
0: That's what we have in common. We're Americans. And doesn't matter if you're a white or a black guy, we're Americans. And back in 1976, man, we loved our country. We were very patriotic. And now as we are literally less than 3 weeks away from celebrating our 250th anniversary, we hate each other.
1: That's terrible.
0: We absolutely hate each other. And now we take law, and fundamentally, and let me, I think that one of our shorts, thank you, Gary Cantrell, very much so, on Facebook is really blowing up when I talk about when the African-American mom goes, what should I do and what should I tell my five kids back at home? And I say, fundamentally, it starts with don't bring a knife to school.
2: Yes.
0: Don't put a knife in your backpack. If somebody pushes you, push them back. Meet the amount of force with force. Now, had the the guy that got killed?
2: Metcalf.
0: Metcalf. Had the Austin Metcalf guy, who by all accounts says he started he pushed first after Carmelo Anthony told him, what you going to do about it? It ended up being a little high school push like we've all been part of.
1: Yeah, it wasn't violent.
0: It was a push. I call it a high school push.
1: Right.
0: And we've all been through there.
1: Yeah.
0: Now, if a guy high school pushed you, you could roundhouse him.
1: Yeah.
0: You could give him a Patrick Swayze roadhouse roundhouse all day. But you don't stab him in the heart. You don't. You just don't. And fundamentally what we have here is another teenager that killed another teenager. But we've polarized this now and subsected it now into black versus white. And I just got to tell you, and I've never lived as a black man. I don't know the struggle of how you're maybe always judged or, you know, always given the short end of the deal. I don't see that. I know that it happens. I'll tell you this. How I get judged in this town and how I've been treated
1: judicially is the same as they do.
0: Is, you know what? If there's one white guy
1: that can know it, it's
0: that
1: you.
0: That can really step up and say, you know what? People can steal from me. People can ruin my life with stolen sex tape materials. People can, and I don't make a good victim, and I never, ever, ever, ever have been the plaintiff. I'm always the defendant. I'm always getting my ass rung into court as the defendant, and anytime I'm wronged, I never get stuck up for. So just maybe I happen to be one of the very few white guys
1: I can feel
0: that can feel potentially what you're going through, and if you have to go through what I've gone through as a black guy, I get it. I absolutely do get it. Now, do you need to do what potentially some of these outliers are doing now, and that's attacking white people? Listen,
1: what do you call them? Outliers?
0: Outliers, which is kind of the fringe. So this would be the average black guy doesn't feel like he needs to go up and hit a white guy in the mouth.
1: Yeah, my guys don't.
0: No.
1: Matter of fact, I'm invited to two black parties. For the two,
0: well, as a matter of fact, your best workers at your privately owned business are African American guys.
1: Yep.
0: In fact, the one guy who runs the shop and got keys to your place and opens it up on days like this when you can't be there and collects the money and gives estimates and basically
1: he's
0: a second.
1: He's a true black guy. He can't get no blacker.
0: No, but I'm sorry.
1: He's black.
0: What I'm saying, though, Gene, is a black guy.
1: Right.
0: You trust your $1 million business
1: with a real black
0: with
1: guy.
0: With a real black guy.
1: Yep. I sure
0: and
1: do.
0: So these outliers. This fringe of African American men and women that are attacking white people for being white is just sickening. Absolutely. I wasn't on that jury. I don't live in that community. I don't know if the guy received a fair trial or not. I'm assuming he did, but I can see where, you know, again, I've never been able to be a victim. I always get screwed with. I always get the short end of the stick. So I get it. I understand how some African Americans could feel the system is skewed against you. I
1: now,
0: get it.
1: We talked the other day about picking the juries, and you said how they picked the 13. Do you think that
0: it was 10? But yeah, 10, I made a
1: okay.
0: Mistake.
1: But do you
0: mistake.
1: Think that his lawyer picked only white people for the certain so it could come to this?
0: No, I think the prosecution. You know, use their preemptive strikes, you know, and it just happened to be the jury makeup wasn't any, didn't have any black people on it. And that's one of their big contentions, but you can't circumvent.
1: Well, why didn't they import some black people on there?
0: Well, they had nearly 600 people in the jury pool, and it just worked out that their most black people got themselves struck or were struck. And that's part of what's going through right now on the appellate version of this. This is now under appeal, one of which is because there was no African Americans represented on the jury.
1: So he probably did that on purpose.
0: So I don't know.
1: Good lawyer.
0: Maybe Ty J will text me and tell me that I'd love to hear his opinion on this.
1: Yeah, he's an educated
0: on the
1: dude.
0: On the Carmelo. He's a very educated guy. He has a very multi-million dollar successful business. His wife has a successful business. He checks all the boxes.
1: Yes.
0: He checks, I'm a badass black guy from Detroit. I came from a broken family where my mom raised me, and I married a white girl. Like, he checks, and I played in the National Football League and went on to have a successful business thereafter. He checks all the boxes. I'd love to hear his opinion on how this all went down and his opinion of the verdict and what the kid got and the community outlash and the community that is upset and are attacking white people and telling them I'm attacking you because you're white. I got a handful of these attacks that have gone down. I also have a couple, like three, I got three hot mic segments, Lummy, that I want to run that are just African Americans that are just absolutely hateful in what they're saying about us. And that's so unfair.
1: They don't like themselves.
0: For you to paint with such a broad brush and say the things you're saying about white people when it's only a fraction of white people that do bad things to black people, and it's only a fraction of black people that do bad things to white people.
2: That's right.
0: For the most part, we all get together, and we all get. I don't judge black people. I judge people that smoke cigarettes before I judge black people. So let me. I'm gonna play a montage. One of them is 19 seconds long, and it's a African-American kid that goes and just smacks a white kid, and it's in class that they look to be about juniors in high school. And then another one comes from that happens to be 19 seconds long, and then the next one is a minute 38, and this black guy goes on and says there needs to be National Ass-Whipping White Day, where African Americans pick a day, like maybe Wednesday, and you just go out and beat up the first white person that you see. Now, what if you were to flip-flop that and you had a white guy that was a social influencer and has a check mark, Lemmy, by your name, meaning you're a verified Twitter user, and you were a white guy, and you said Monday is our national beat up a black guy or beat up a black person day, and when you get out, when you as a white person leave your house, hit the first black person you see. And then he goes and says, make them older, too, because they can't fight back. That's a minute 38. And then I got another guy, and Tim Pool, Tim Pool retweeted this. And he said, Tim Pool said, how do you coexist with people whose argument is we can kill you with impunity, and if you lock us up, we'll kill you, too?
1: What is impunity? What is that?
0: Like, without remorse. Like, you can just lock us up. Oh. Willy nilly. So, Lemmy, I got these three. I'm just going to play them back to back to back once Macho Man gives me the clearance. Then I'll start lining up these stories and I'll check and see if Ty J texted me, okay?
2: Perfect.
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0: Sponge Show, Friday, June 12th. God, I'm so looking forward to the weekend. Which, by the way, Lummy, I'm going to see you over at, is it Solar Blades? Or whatever?
1: No, Advent Health.
0: Advent Health.
2: Yes. The Saturday at 1?
0: Saturday at 1:30. I think Steve hits the ice at 2.
1: Yes, at 2 o'clock.
0: 2 o'clock. So, Gene, about 1:30, maybe meet me over there?
2: I'm going to try to.
0: If you can. Bring Coben.
2: Yeah.
0: And Steve Olinsky, former Pittsburgh Penguin, former Washington Capital, former San Jose Shark, I think Toronto Maple Leaf. I think.
1: I don't think about them. No, I'm not sure about the Maple Leaf, but.
0: Oh, okay.
1: That's all right.
0: I thought he got traded to
1: Toronto.
0: Well,
1: I think he was for their minor league. So, I mean, maybe.
2: Okay. He's one of the greatest ever with four scores.
0: He's one of the greatest ever with full. He's the greatest hockey player ever in the National Hockey League that had four goals.
2: Yep.
0: And he's in the exclusive four goal club. And
2: meanest four goaler there was.
0: Yes.
1: Oh, Ryan Malone and also his head coach. Good friend.
0: Well, Chuck Gruden's going to be there.
1: That's his head coach.
2: Chuck Gruden.
0: Chucky Gruden.
2: The Chucky?
0: Now, I saw a thing that Gruden had just won an appeal against the NFL, but it might have been, it might have been, from a year ago. I couldn't get a date on it. But can you Google Gruden wins appeal against NFL? Because they were kind of playing it off like it was something new. But, his lawsuit against of collusion against the 10 NFL.
1: 10 months ago.
0: Oh, okay. So, I mean, they may have settled because the person that was telling the story that I saw said since Gruden had cleared this legal hurdle, it was now going to go to, arbitration or mediation, and that involved Goodell testifying, and the NFL does not want that. They would probably settle. But the guy also said that Chucky or, John Gruden has enough money that he doesn't need to settle. He might just want blood. And there's more money, too, if he goes and gets a jury trial of the deal. So, 1:30, quarter till 2. How long does Steve play for?
1: I don't know. I was trying to get that out of him last night. I know it's a 22-hour event.
0: Yeah.
1: So, I'm not exactly sure because I was trying to talk to him about it, and he just kept saying, well, it's 22 hours.
2: What the heck is a 22-hour event? Is it Sebring?
0: I don't know.
1: No, it's because there's 22...
0: suicides every 22 seconds.
1: 22 servicemen commit suicide every day.
0: Yeah, 22 servicemen from, veterans that served our country. Supposedly, they come back so messed up that 22... military veterans kill themselves every day. It's a suicide. It's a veteran suicide prevention awareness thing, and it's a very great cause. It really is. So I found I don't know how many stories, and this guy really pisses me off. This guy absolutely pisses me off. If this isn't race baiting, and this isn't really, really, you could never as a white guy say what this guy says. This is horrible.
3: Honestly and truthfully, stay out of the company of white people. That's really all I got. And I'm not trying to imply that all white people...
0: No, you are.
2: He's a gay black man. He's one of a kind.
0: Gene, we don't know that. We don't know what he is sexually, and it doesn't matter.
2: Want to bet on it?
3: Bad, but it is just easier to stay out of the company of white people.
0: So let me just turn this around. What if this was a gay white guy? Or a straight white guy, or just a white guy. Let's just go white guy. And he said, I'm just telling you white people to stay out of the company of black people. It's just easier. Even though it's just easier, just stay away. That guy would be canceled immediately. You can't say it. Why is there such a double standard here?
3: Honestly and truthfully, stay out of the company of white people.
0: And if anybody happened to watch the Hot Mic segment, when I broke for the 5 minutes and 20 seconds terrestrially to play my terrestrial commercials on my various affiliates, Panama City, Fort Walton Beach, Phoenix, Tampa. And I played three different excerpts of African-Americans absolutely beating the hell out of white people. And one African-American say that we need national white people, beat up white people day. And the minute you walk out of your house, try to find an older white person and smash them in the face. And he even said kids, too. Like, it's such a double standard. What if a white person was say he'd be like considered hate speech? They may go arrest the FBI may arrest you for spreading hate speech if you are a white guy saying this very same thing.
3: Honestly and truthfully, stay out of the company of white people. That's really all I got, and I'm not
0: all because a jury in Texas found an African-American 17-year-old for guilty of second degree manslaughter or homicide because that African-American guy was asked to leave a tent that he didn't belong in, and a guy grabbed his shoulder and gave him a nudge and or push, and the black guy came and stabbed him right in the heart, killing him instantaneously, and a jury of his peers that live in his same community found him guilty, sentenced him to 34 or 5 years in prison with the possibility of parole at 17. It sounds like to me the jury got it right. My only thing is I might would have gone longer. It doesn't matter whether the guy was black or white. It doesn't matter whether the guy was black or white who stabbed. It doesn't matter who the guy was black or white who got the stabbing. A person took another person's life.
2: So it wasn't just all white people on that staff of people. It was some Asians and a Cuban and a Muslim. You're talking about
0: the jury.
2: I mean, the jury,
0: not the staff, Gene.
3: Not trying to imply that all white people are bad, but
0: you kind of are. You are. You know, you could more efficiently say this: hey, pick and choose the white people that you hang out with. Know what they're.
2: Yeah, which ones are good and bad?
0: No, just like black people, Dominican people, Puerto Rican people, Spanish people, Asian people, Muslim people, white people, black people, men, women, fat, skinny. There's all good. There's good portions of those people, and there's bad portions of those people.
2: Well, he likes that white lady at the EBT card line that when he skips up front and passes everybody.
0: All right, Gene, we're not going there.
3: It is just easier to stay out of the company of white people.
0: So not fair. So not fair.
2: No.
0: Now, you want to see something? This is the video that I saw last night as I was prepping for the show. I look at various things and I email them to myself if I want to potentially talk about it. A lot of times Lummy and I are on the same page and we'll have found the same thing. I found this, Lummy didn't. And this is why I'm speaking about this topic right now as we speak, and I clickbaited it and our thumbnail was whites being hunted. This white guy who has 2 bags of groceries, I don't know if it's Target, Walmart, CVS or what, but he's leaving a store. And he's got 2 bags of groceries in his hands. And so both of his hands are occupied. It looks like
2: he can't see that he's in a predicament.
0: What are you going to do at this point, Gene?
2: I'm going to set my bags down. I'm going to bend over and pull out the first can I can and just quickly my right click that guy in the red,
0: Gene,
2: in the face, knock his teeth out.
0: We all know what you say.
2: When all that blood goes flying, one's going to run.
0: Shut up.
2: You got one left to fight.
0: Just shut up. We all know what
2: I'm
0: you're
2: I'm setting
0: gonna,
2: my bag down and I'm
0: easy.
2: Getting my weapon out.
0: It's easy for you to be an armchair quarterback.
2: Okay.
0: And, you know, like it. This guy and the generation that he lives probably is not nearly situational aware as you are.
2: Okay.
0: And
2: well,
0: so
2: I was aware when them black guys walked up to you. Now what? Now aware. I was aware.
0: I was aware
2: you were going to get robbed.
0: Yeah, you were.
2: I was aware. They're not walking up there for free. They're not going to come up and shake your hand.
0: Would you just shut up and stop making everything about what you're going to do, and let's watch what happened, okay? Then you can give your comment.
2: The poor guy's gonna get messed up. So what's gonna happen?
0: Oh, it's bad. It's
2: oh, man.
0: It's bad.
2: That's
0: it's
2: terrible.
0: It's really, really bad. And then as he's slumped over on the side of his car, the guy comes in and gives him that one last kick to the face. This is, if I'm the municipality where this happens, I'm the Grady Judd, I'm the Bob Gutierrez, I'm the Chad Cronister, I make it my absolute mission to find these 3 people and prosecute them to the fullest part of the law. Wait till you watch. It's going to piss everybody that's currently watching this show or will watch this show. This is one of the most egregious things I've ever seen. Now, this white guy in the blue shirt looks like to be blue or black pants.
2: Yeah.
0: He didn't do anything wrong. He has never met these three guys. He doesn't know who these three guys are. He didn't have any type of scrape up or dust up inside the store with these three guys. He's just walking out of the store to his white car, and these three guys roll up on him, and he's only guilty of being one thing, white. They are attacking him because he's white. Watch this. There's no sound on it.
4: This video that is hard to watch. A 24-year-old man hit and kicked as he left a corner store in Klein. He was there on Sunday.
5: I definitely want him caught.
0: Now this is him, and he's afraid to even go on camera because he's already getting death threats from other people that support these three black guys' actions.
4: His girlfriend asked that we not identify them out of fear for their safety. Social media has not been kind.
6: I've gotten death threats.
4: They just want to be...
0: For what? Death threats for what? How can you be the victim of something like this and you ever be in the wrong?
1: Because people make up their own narrative.
4: Safe. When they approached, he just took the beating. 6 kicks to the head from 5 people in all.
5: The 5th one at the end came
0: right
5: out.
0: Here. This is the worst. This makes me want to hunt them down myself. Watch this.
5: The store after purchasing his goods and then came up to me, kicked me in the face and said, Black Lives Matter.
4: The victim says they didn't even leave quickly.
5: It seemed like they were proud of it.
4: The Harris County Sheriff's Office is asking the public to call Crime Stoppers with tips about who they are so they can be held accountable.
6: I really hope they're caught before someone else gets hurt.
0: This guy here. Now, listen, if there was one of these stories today, okay. If there's 2 of these stories, that sucks. When there's 3, 4, 5, and 6 of these stories... all because of a verdict that was in Frisco, Texas that I didn't have anything to do with. This guy didn't have anything to do with. This is a kid. This black guy comes up and beats the crap out of this guy because he thinks that this guy was on the jury of the Anthony Carmelo prosecution. This guy was...
2: That's a jail sentence in itself.
0: So
1: first off, they're in the wrong state.
0: Yeah,
1: so the guy just...
0: this is like... What, in Pennsylvania or New York or...
1: I want to say it's in Florida.
0: Yeah, this might be in Florida.
1: Let me check.
0: Now, if you're in Frisco, Texas, and you potentially saw a white guy that maybe you thought was on the jury, you still can't beat him up.
2: No.
0: And you still need to mind your own business, and jurors should never be afraid to be on the jury.
2: Tamper with the jurors is...
0: But when you're in Florida, and you're a black guy that rolls up on a white guy that's just sitting on the concrete, looks like maybe drinking a 7-Eleven big gulpy.
2: I'm going to start sitting around.
0: And you then go and absolutely just tee off on his face and tell him, oh, I thought you were on the jury. Now watch. So, and the thing about it is...
2: Who's filming?
0: Is the black guy.
1: He's on his bike.
0: The black guy is on his bike, and he's filming himself beating up this white guy under the guise of, weren't you on that jury? Watch.
7: Hey, weren't you on jury selection?
8: No, he wasn't. Seriously.
7: He was on jury selection.
8: He's a vet, dude.
1: Yeah, it's in Florida. It's in Florida.
0: Florida.
1: Yeah.
0: This is on Florida.
8: He's a vet. He ain't been on jury selection.
0: I had to beep out because the white guy's like, man, F you.
1: I think there might be a couple more.
0: Yeah, I'm not gonna play it because there's a bunch of F U's as absolutely you should. Now, does this guy? I think this guy.
1: He's got a warrant out for his arrest.
2: Yeah, well, you see that Dooley sitting there.
0: Gene's gonna give you what
2: that
0: Gene
2: was
0: Lasker
2: me.
0: Would do.
2: I'd have run him right over. I'd have killed him from behind.
0: Here's another. This all came down last night.
1: Oh, that's so... I know it's not, but it's...
0: Let me spit it out.
1: Sorry, I sent you a video because it just, you know, goes along kind of the lines. It's the black kids took over a trampoline park in Missouri. 300 teens and
2: wow.
1: They just...
2: They fighting.
0: What's the story? It says
2: they're fighting themselves.
0: Over 300 teens swarmed a trampoline park outside of St. Louis for an internet meme event, and it exploded into 8 fights. Rock throwing at police. 12-year-old girl caught with a butcher knife. So you got 12-year-old girls that are walking around with butcher knives. Police attempted to break up the fight, and then the teens poured into a nearby Aldi and Walmart. they threatened customers, and then they started destroying the stores. And when police showed up again to restore order, the kids turned on the police and started pelting them with rocks, screaming threats, and refusing to leave. It took multiple police agencies to shut it down. The owner of the trampoline park only had one question, where are the parents? And that, you know, everything that we see now in the next little in the amount of stories I'm going to play, 90% of it is the fact that these teens and these people don't have a parent, a standard or normal parent structure at their home. They're being raised by their grandma. They're being, you know, they have three or four different baby daddies, baby mamas, baby, you know, just baby. Just it's just it's so in the African-American community, all too often, that young mom sends her kids to be raised by grandma.
9: She's a hoe.
0: And grandma, maybe the mom might be. She's got four different kids, three different baby daddies, and grandma's raising them all so that she can go out and do the things that she wants. She wants to live her 25, 26 year old life. And grandma, who is in her 50s and 60s, these young teenagers can bamboozle grandma all day. You can't bamboozle, you know, parents that actually participate and parent. It's harder to bamboozle them than it is grandma. The cannon, the woolly mammoth. All right, so I probably can't play
1: though. No, don't play the.
10: That sounded pretty good.
0: So I can't play the audio.
1: It's black on black.
0: Yeah,
1: it's just how the teens are.
2: So
1: just,
2: I would net them all up with a big net, and I'd sterilize them
0: Gene,
2: all.
0: Here comes Gene with the Gene. What would Gene last? What would Gene do?
1: This was supposed to be on the Gene Unleashed, but we just haven't had time.
10: I would net them all up and sterilize them,
2: and then. Well, you know,
0: so and then if you look, the reason why everybody acts this way is because everybody's got their phone out and they're trying to have a viral type moment. That's where all of this stamp. If the people participating in this could not tape it and make it feel as if they could take their little known TikTok and or X page and go viral, which at the end of the day, I mean, going viral might pay you $50. Like, honest to God, we've been viral before.
2: The president ought to take our phones from us.
0: And so this is the trampoline park, Lummy. And then
1: I sent you, by the way, that guy that hit the Jacksonville guy. I sent you his phone number.
0: Really?
1: Yeah, if you want to.
0: Which one?
2: The one that got hit?
1: No, the one that
0: the one from Jacksonville that said, man, you on jury duty?
1: Anson. A-N-S-O-N.
0: That's his real name?
1: That is his real name,
2: He's mad at his mom. We're naming him.
1: Yeah, he's from Jacksonville. He's currently not arrested. He's been arrested before.
0: Anson?
1: Anson.
2: Better shut my mic off.
0: No, you just be quiet. Let me handle it, okay?
11: The service you're attempting to use has been restricted or is unavailable. Mm-hmm. Please contact...
0: Yeah, imagine that.
1: Yeah.
2: 30 white people have called him.
0: I got several more of these stories. We'll continue this on next.
12: Believe it or not.
13: Absolutely not.
12: Everything you heard about him has been toned down for easier public acceptance. The Bubba the Love Sponge Show returns after these words.
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2: Filthy bastard!
1: From the den of sin. Just leave your morals at the door.
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0: Club Army. It's Friday. Lasker's here.
1: All day.
0: Throw us a little something, something.
2: Grouper Loves 25.
0: And thank you, Grouper, and thank you for the images of the Hall of Famers group. Appreciate you, my friend. Let me... When do we do Hall of Fame? Is that August? Do we do Hall of Fame in August?
3: No, usually September.
0: September.
4: Yes, what did you say you're going to name them?
0: What do you mean? Well, no, we took the physical busts that we had on the back of the stage, and then Grouper Lips scanned them all.
4: Right.
0: High-res scanning, but he didn't put their names on it, so we're in the process of, you know...
4: Put a little name to it.
0: Well, yeah, so on the screen, and I love the fact that how Macho Man has your camera... centered up where it's got you, the rack, and then in the upper corner, it's got...
4: I got a gold dude.
0: You got... those are the Hall of Famers. And so with their bust will be their name.
4: I'm in perfect position, ain't
0: I? You are in perfect position, an old man.
4: I mean, you never thank us for that. You always thank us for not being in the right position.
0: Well, Gene, thank you for being in the right position. That's like if I was a quarterback. I was a
4: That's
0: quarterback.
4: That's right. You got slapped in the butt once in a while.
0: If I was a quarterback, Lemmy, and you're my right left tackle, and you completely took, blocked great, and I had time to throw the ball, and then Lasker was my receiver, and he caught the ball, then, which, by the way, you're doing your job, what you're supposed to do, right? And I had to go, hey, Lemmy, after every play, Lemmy, thank you for keeping that guy off me. And Gene, thank you for catching the ball. When realistically, I'm like, hey, man, great job, guys. Okay, next play is going to be a 46.
4: You're getting all the glory.
0: 46 whammer. No, you're getting the glory, bitch. Every catch you get, getting closer to your year-end bonus for amount of catches.
4: Okay.
0: So as we continue on, and I got quite a bit of them, and I just don't think

0: let's take race out of it. And I'm just tired of it.
1: Chaz Amare, $20.
0: Let's keep it rolling in. I'm tired of defending my whiteness. Judge me for the things I've done against African Americans. Judge me for the things that I've done wrong that could potentially upset.
2: I ought to get a tax break because I got so many black guys work for me.
0: Over the years, yes. And, you know, my power pig days and some of my urban days, I've always really, really aligned really well with the African-American community.
2: They ran with you.
0: They African-American people love me because I'm
2: except
0: one of the...
2: Sap.
0: Well, Sap loved me, too, at one time. Except for, you know, I mean, because I was, one, African-Americans understood and realized how much I was always getting screwed with and how society, which is predominantly... society and government and municipalities are predominantly white, and I'm predominantly getting screwed by those people. And African American, let me, oh my God, Charles Ramsey with a $100 bill. Courtesy of Gene Lassiter. Thank you. Need it. And so African Americans could be like, man, this white boy's getting screwed with. They hate him. And then that white boy would get on the air and just say it like it is and say stuff that people normally can't say.
1: New York, so, Greg, $20. Proud to be where you vote.
0: Yeah, let me, I don't think you need to see that.
1: I know. I sorry. Dang it.
0: Proud to be white. I don't think that that's
2: Black
0: necessarily.
2: Black guy, Kelly.
0: I don't
2: thank
0: think,
2: you for
0: I don't
2: your
0: think that's necessarily the message we want to give.
2: We just need to get along, bro.
0: I know, man.
2: I mean, I wish Russia would bomb us.
3: What?
0: Yep.
2: Yeah. About four all, or five baby nukes all around the world, all around the United States.
0: Because
2: then we'd
0: on.
2: All have to join together to
0: you
2: fight
0: ever,
2: this.
0: Yeah, the only thing that right now keeps us together where we don't judge white or black is the Olympics. Because when you see the black guy
2: right.
0: running against the Russian dude, doesn't matter if you're racist or not, you're like, man, I want the American to win. So we need to have like it was the we need to have the type of mentality black people the way they view white people the way you view black people as if we're competing in the Olympics.
2: That's right. All join
0: and,
2: together.
0: And we're America before
2: war
0: we're
2: would do that to us.
0: Like I said earlier,
2: Obama
0: before
2: Russia.
0: You're black and before you're white and before you're Mexican and before you're Asian and before you're a man and before you're a woman and before you're fat and before you're skinny and before you're stupid or before you're smart or before you're rich or before you're poor, fundamentally to your core, you're an American.
2: That's you're pretty an American. Good line you just made. You know that?
0: Thank you. Very Martin Luther King like.
2: Yeah.
0: I mean, maybe we could get that excerpt out, but it's true. Before
2: going.
0: You're all, before you're anything, at the fundamental core of your of your existence is you're an American. So treat everybody as if they were an American, and wrap your arms around them and give them the benefit of the doubt. Now, when they say something stupid, or they do something to you, or they show their ass, or you realize they're not into what you're into, or maybe they're bad people.
2: Well, just help them before you hurt them.
0: White, there you go. Help them before you hurt them. And if they try to hurt you, then all bets, defend yourself accordingly. I would suggest that if you're not a felon, and you're above the age of 21 or whatever the legal age to own a gun is, if you live in an area where you can, there's a lot of states now that are open carry, and there's a lot of states that you need to get registered and what have you. If you are a law-abiding citizen that has the ability to carry a firearm in today's world, I would.
1: David Hernandez, $20.
0: Thank you, David. Thank you so much.
1: Boop, boop.
0: We need the money. I would say, man, if you got the ability to carry something to protect yourself in today's day and age, here's another example.
1: Iggy McGillicuddy, $20.
0: Iggy's got the money today. If you got the ability, like Iggy, Iggy's always strapped. I'm strapped most of the time, but like Iggy... Iggy would go to the tanning bed with his gun. He'd be laying in the tanning bed with his gun beside him. I think when Iggy goes to the gym and works out, I think he's got it right beside him.
1: Well, of course.
0: Iggy's strapped at all times. But, I mean, if you have the ability to own a gun, own one. And be smart about it, but realize you have the ultimate stopping power. Use it. Now, listen, in using it, you're going to be absolutely analyzed, and they're going to look into it every different which way they can. But, you know, chances are... there's witness.

0: devices and or surveillance that will catch said interaction and blow somebody away if like, for instance, I think the guy in the parking lot who was against the white car who got the fine, they kicked him six times to his head. I think had he been strapped, I think he could have blown all three of those guys away. They came up to him. They started punching him in the face at a public parking lot. He didn't do anything. He didn't do anything to them. And, you know, you're in three people against one. I think you could arguably, you know, you could say, I'm for in fear of my life. These guys are doing, you know, they're doing haymakers around on me and connecting. I think they're I think the guy went on to say that I just sat there and took it. No, that's not the answer. The answer is to blow them, not them as in blacks or anybody else. Blow the bad guys away that are messing with you, that are making you in fear of your life. Now, if somebody, you know, pushes you, like the Carmelo Anthony deal, and the Metcalf deal, Austin Metcalf pushed Carmelo Anthony. If somebody pushes you and they're of equal size, I mean, they were both 17. I think they were relatively close in size. It wasn't like, let me, if you push like a 100-pound woman and you're going to get on, she could probably blow you away.
1: Yeah.
0: But if you push Ty-J, well, he should probably push you back.
1: Oh, 100%.
0: Not shoot you. So meet force with force until you're outnumbered or you genuinely are fighting an uphill battle. Then blow whoever the bad guy is that's trying to hurt you for in fear of your life, blow them away.
2: But if you go a cog ahead of the story, you'll see that tent that everybody got up underneath it because of the rain, that dude that killed the white dude, he was from the other team.
0: Yes.
2: He had no reason to be on that tent.
0: And they went on to look at text exchanges on the guy who died, and his coach earlier that day said, please take leadership, because Metcalf was one of the young, older guys there and kind of a bigger guy. He was a football player as well. I don't know if he was participating in track or just watching, but his coach, there was testimony and texts from the guy, from Metcalf's phone, from his coach that said, you know what, you keep kind of take charge of the tent and don't let people that aren't supposed to be in there. This is for people that go to our school and our school only.
1: Felix, $20.
0: And so when they asked the kid that didn't go to the school, I'm not going to say they asked the black guy, and they were all white, but they asked the kid who was an outsider and not supposed to be underneath there because he didn't attend their school. When they asked him to leave, his response was, touch me and find out what happens.
2: Uh-huh.
0: I've read the testimony, the sworn testimony, and listen, what a lot of people don't know is that there were witnesses that went to the black kid's school that testified and told the truth as to what happened, and it aligned with what really happened. There's people from the Carmelo Anthony school that said, yeah, some guy pushed Carmelo to get him out of the tent, and Carmelo stabbed him in the heart. These are people from their very own school. So this is another example of a white woman. This is only a few days old, that's running for, and a black guy just hawks her down and completely smashes her in the face. Bubba, I love you, but that is not how Stand Your Ground works. Your opinion is not fact. No force continuum in civilian applications. Then go ahead and tell me about which I don't agree with this verdict at all, but when the white older man got popcorn thrown on him, he gunned down the guy at the theater just right around the road from here and was cleared under Stand Your Ground. I do not agree with that decision. I think that old white guy should be in prison right now. And you don't bring a gun to a popcorn fight. They were both men. And the only thing that the guy who got killed did wrong was check his phone, not during the movies, during the previews. and threw popcorn on the and he was checking his babysitter's text thread because him and his wife very rarely went out, and they went to catch a movie, and he was keeping in touch with his babysitter during the previews.
1: Charles Richardson, $20.
0: So I don't know necessarily, maybe you are a cop or you have a better understanding as to stand your ground, but it's my understanding that if you're in fear of your life, you that's where the stand your ground state statute is applied. And that stand your ground does is not for those that push you unless you are there's such a size disparagement or a volume disparagement, meaning there's three of them and one of you. I think, and I don't know that Florida has a stand your ground rule. I know we do here in Florida, and it usually is more problematic than it's good. I just think that, you know, whether you want to hide behind the stand your ground statute or just it was a clean shoot, I think clean shoot would be more in play. And police officers and prosecuting attorneys and people like that would be able to wade through the evidence and see that, oh, or surveillance, like the kid that got beat up by the three black guys against the white car, there was surveillance or his girlfriend was taping, and clearly that would have been an instance where that guy, if he had a gun, could have shot those three guys, and I guess you could just call it a clean shoot rather than stand your ground. Whether I have misinterpreted stand your ground state statute or not, I just know if I'm in fear of my life, I could care what it's called, I'm going to shoot you and kill you. I'm armed and strapped.
2: I'm going to shoot and kill you, and I'm not even going to be in fear of my life yet. Just get in my face. I'm going to stop it early.
0: Here is, I don't think there's any sound on this, but it shows a white girl running and a black guy just hawking her down, then giving her the good news. As you can see, she falls down on the ground.
2: Big old boy, too.
0: And he's a big dude. Watch this one. Oh my
2: that's
0: God.
2: That's a hit.
0: Oh.
2: Man, that was a hit. That knocked her out.
0: I mean, she's out.
2: She's out cold.
0: She's out. Then he stands over her and hits her again.
1: Oh.
0: Two, three.
2: He's trying to break her jaw.
0: I think he might have. There's three. Three in the books. I don't know what they're saying to each other. I don't know what she did.
2: He paid for something and she didn't give it to him.
0: Well, Jeannie, we...
2: She ran with the merchandise.
0: Maybe, perhaps. I don't know that you can do that. Yet another example, let me... and there's a common denominator here, and I don't have to say it. But from the trampoline park... to the guy that got his ass beat in against the white car, to that woman running out, to now this teen takeover at a Taco Bell.
2: It's real simple.
0: It's a black...
2: The fry oil machine. Dip you a bucket in it and throw it right out the window on them.
0: Watch this guy. Watch this
2: black, pot oil.
0: Watch this black guy light this... Taco Bell employee that works the drive-thru winner, I mean, lights them up.
2: He's taking a hit to the face when he's trying to get the window.
0: And they won't let him. He's trying to close the door.
2: Yeah,
0: they won't
2: let him. What's it
0: leaking? We're animals. We are absolutely savages. And all of this starts with one thing. Parenting.
1: Mm-hmm.
0: Parenting. This is another teen takeover at a family festival in suburban Kansas City. It was overrun by teens who began beating police officers and unleashed bear spray on attendees. Now, we know what bear spray will do, and I got to tell you, it's the most powerful stuff I've ever been exposed to, and it took a crew of 12 guys down. We were moving the studios, and I had some bear spray over here, and Tease accidentally hit it, and it completely cleared the studio for over an hour, and it got on a little bit of the wood, and if you remember, when we moved it back over here, it got on you. Like right, the bear spray took us down like three different times.
1: Yeah, right in the eyeball.
0: Hello, who's this?
3: Hey, Bubba, this is Steve. How you doing?
0: Hi, Steve.
3: Hey, just a quick comment on what's going on here, and I think it can kind of be summed up with the black community is losing their hold on racism. You know, it's one of the things they've used against white people for years and years and years, and they're seeing it now more than ever with like X and social media platforms. What's going on here? We're starting to see it too. you know, with this Carmelo Anthony case, same thing, you know. So it's a resort to violence because they can't hold racism over us anymore, you know. So it's a shame.
0: I appreciate your call, my friend. Thank you.
2: What did he even say?
0: I don't know. Hello. But he's Bubba Army, and we got to be nice to him. Hello, go ahead, sir.
4: Hey, Bubba, this is Brad. How are you?
0: Hi, Brad. Go ahead, bud.
4: Hey, reaching out, I know. First time I listen every day, first time I've ever called. This is awesome. Checking to see if you guys, I know that Cut the Builders on the other side, there's some drama going on in Nashville. I don't know if you guys have ever seen any of that. That's definitely on the other side of the spectrum. But once you get started on that drama, holy cow, is it interesting.
0: Start on what? I'm sorry, I got distracted. I got
2: something in Nashville.
1: Yeah, no, I...
4: Chubb the Builder and out of Nashville, that whole drama of the guy.
1: Oh.
4: So I don't know if you guys have touched on that at all.
1: No, because the language on the videos
0: are
1: just...
0: And that guy's an absolute disgrace to the white race. Like, that guy does not represent what I think, how I feel, how I judge people, how I look at people. That Chubb, or whatever the hell builder, is a complete asshole, and he needs to be put in prison.
4: Oh, I agree.
0: And he goes up, and he absolutely targets black people, and he calls them the N-word, and he absolutely is a disgrace to my Caucasianness, if you will. He is absolutely does not represent how any of us feel. He's a piece of shiz. I hate that guy. I hope.
4: Oh, yeah.
0: I know that he may have shot somebody or hurt a black person or something. And I know that he's currently going through the judicial system. I hope he gets what's coming to him, which is probably, you know, 50 to 60 years in prison. I think he killed somebody. So that guy's,
4: yeah, I agree.
0: That guy's a piece of shiz. Absolutely. Absolutely. So anyway, here's another teen takeover. We just saw a teen takeover at Taco Bell. Now, this is a teen takeover in Kansas City that was supposed to be a family festival. Actually tackling cops.
2: And ooh, kicking, she kicked him right in the
0: and
2: face.
0: Kicking white cops.
2: So that cop's going to get her because he's seen it. Yeah, he got her. Oh, Cuban's
0: Jane,
2: running.
0: Just shut up.
2: Look, just, I'm just looking at the
0: Jane,
2: picture.
0: Just shut up. Just
2: everybody look at the picture and you'll see what I see.
0: Shut up. I told you to shut up. Shut up when I tell you. People know what the common denominator is without you telling them. That's the thing. You don't tell them.
2: Oh.
0: They form their own opinion, you idiot.
2: That's a little old lady walking with them.
1: So,
2: did you see her?
1: Bubba, the number I just sent you, remember that guy on the bike, and if you want to just move on, but that number actually does work, and it is his last known number. I got it from a very reliable source.
0: And what's his name?
1: Anson. Yes.
0: Now, this is the African-American that beat up a white guy.
1: In Jacksonville.
0: Lemmy, the way you sent it with no spaces
1: I'm sorry.
0: In it. Damn it. Send it to me again. Put space.
1: I'm put like, spaces.
0: Yeah, come on now, bud.
1: Well, I just copy and paste.
0: I know,
1: I'm
0: but
1: sorry.
0: Still, like, I mean.
5: Automatic microphone shut off. Engage.
6: Why? What'd they do now?
5: Bubba the Love Sponge Show returns after these words.
6: I thought the fat one didn't really talk that much.
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0: Mommy, we can go out. I need to talk to you about that, but next hot mic.
1: No problem.
0: I'm in a little bit of a conundrum. So, this guy right here, whose Instagram is, what is it? Comeback Kid Boy? What is it?
2: Yeah, he's trying to be combat a little boy.
0: Comeback Kid Boy.
1: Kid Boy.
0: If you see it on here, it says Comeback Kid Boy.
2: Yep.
0: It's an African-American man that lives in Jacksonville. And I'm going to play the video that is very disturbing. I also have his number as well. I'm going to try to call him. And I'm just going to be like, man, his name's Anson. What is your problem, bro? Like, what is your problem? You live in Jacksonville, Florida. You know the white guy that you went up and smashed in the face had no way, shape, or form could ever have been on the Frisco, Texas jury that convicted Carmelo Anthony. This guy has nothing to do with it. He's just maybe a homeless drunk guy that's sitting on a concrete pad in Jacksonville, Florida.
2: Well, the one lady said he was a veteran. So.
0: Who happens to be a veteran, and you're just an absolute race-baiting thug. And if you look at your Instagram, you have what looks to be an African-American girl,
3: 13-year-old girl,
0: peeing on the white kid that got stabbed in Texas's grave. Then it looks like you're at some store, I guess, showing off how much money you got. And then, I think that's all it is.
2: No, there's more. You just got to actually go on his page.
0: Okay.
2: Yeah.
0: Well, here's the video in question that I'm going to call him about. And I know where to cut it off. I know where the cussing starts, so I'll cut it off prior. By the way, what a piece of crap bike.
2: Probably just stole it.
3: That's all he could steal.
0: Here we go. Everybody shut up. Let this play out. Lasker, keep your mouth shut. We know how tough you are. We know you're going to kill everybody. You're going to put everybody in a safety net. You're going to sterilize everybody. You're going to shoot them. You're going to take their eyeballs out so they can see themselves. We know. I know. I know it all. I've heard it all. I know it all. Shut up, Gator.
3: You feel safe around me?
0: Yeah.
3: Okay.
4: Hey, what, you on jury selection?
5: No, he wasn't. He was on jury selection.
0: He goes up and smashes a guy based on being jury selection. I have his number.

0: Hello.
1: Hi, is Anson there? This is the Bob of the Love Sponge.
0: Hello?
1: Hi, this is Bob of the Love Sponge.
0: Oh, can you speak up, please?
1: Yeah, can you hear me? Hello. My name is Bubba from Tampa, Florida. And I'm looking for Anson to talk to him about his Instagram page. Now, I know you can hear me. So why can't you talk back to me, please? Well, can you get a message to Anson for me? Since you don't want to talk to me? Really? Are you that stupid that you can't talk and have a conversation with me, and we talk about potentially somebody we know you know named Anson, and what he decides to post on his Instagram page, and just how wrong it is? Fundamentally, it's probably a lack of parenting, and you sound like potentially you might be his sister or his girlfriend. So you're probably as stupid as he is.
2: What a bitch. She's doing another hit.
1: Tell Anson that I can't wait for the sheriff's department or the law or Jacksonville police to put his ass in jail, because that's where the thug ass piece of crap deserves. Have a good one.
2: Ho.
1: Ya ho.
2: Yeah.
1: I mean, she could hear me the entire time.
2: Oh, 100%.
1: That's what you do. You put your head in the sand and you bury it. Because we can't have a civilized conversation.
2: And that was his cell phone.
1: Yeah, absolutely. Hi, go ahead.
3: Morning, Bob. This is Mike from Miami.
1: It's amazing, Lummy, how everybody else can hear me, but Anson's significant other couldn't hear me.
2: That's right.
1: Go ahead, Mike, quickly.
3: It seems like these people are probably picking on the smaller people. They're not picking on people like you and me, you know? They're picking on the weak links and doing
1: when you see them kicking cops, I don't think there's any, I think there's no, you can take that reasoning and throw it right out the window.
3: Yeah, I guess so.
4: Yeah, but that's gang enforced.
1: Thank you, Mike. Man, this next video is just—it makes me sick to my stomach. It almost makes you want to cry. Wow! And this is just what this particular video shows is just the lack of parenting in not—I'm not going to say the African American community, the lack of parenting in our young people, just in general. And this is too. Black girls that are absolutely, and you know what? It's not a white girl there. I don't think it's a black girl they're hitting. So like this has nothing to do with black and white or white and black. This has everything to do with just fundamentally how you're raised for you to attack somebody of your own age in this manner. I mean, these kids, these little girls look to be about maybe 6, 7, maybe just a little bit older than Walker. And for you to have this type of mean, savage-like behavior when I was 6, 7. I mean, we might get into a little dust up, but like it was never anything like this. And if your mom and dad saw you acting this way, they would warm your ass up. You'd be grounded forever. I wouldn't be able to sit down for a week.
4: You'd be standing on them cars every day.
1: Hell yeah, I'd be in the garage. And my dad would give me the worst job ever, like picking up, you know, when my dad would do body work with lead, and then he'd take a hand file and shave the lead down to conform. That's the way real body men do work. They don't put Bondo in there or anything like that. A real guy will go in there and flux lead into where the potential issue is.
4: And it don't sound easy.
1: And no, you got to file it. So my dad would file all the lead, and then lead was kind of expensive. My dad didn't make a lot of money, so I would have to, listen to this, Gene, go up and sweep up all the lead shavings and put it in a coffee can.
4: So he
1: can
4: melt it again.
1: And then he'd take it down there and melt it into bars again. But that was the worst job, having to get on your hands and knees, and you couldn't use a shop broom because you had to.
4: No, because then you mix it up with all the rest of the junk.
1: Right, so you'd have to first go make sure the floor was clean before you started filing.
4: Right, pick all the big pieces
1: And then, so that's, I'd be doing that for 2 or 3 weeks, allowed to play with nobody. When you see this man, it's going to instantaneously break your heart. And this isn't black. This is black on black. So it's not to do with anything to do with race. This is 100% how the new generation Z? Is that what we're on now? The people that might be having kids? I don't know.
5: Oh, yes. Yeah.
1: It's the way, you know, they've been raised, and now they don't know how to be parents. They were never disciplined. They were never, their asses were never warmed up. They never lost any privileges. And so this is how their 5, 6, and 7 year I had to dump it because one of their girlfriends that's videotaping this have already said a curse word that I can't allow on the regular radio. And the girl's crying. The little,
4: she's hitting her with something.
1: The little, it's a wooden stick.
4: Wooden stick.
1: And like Gene said, like they're all like nicely dressed, like yeah. They're it maybe
4: nice
1: from
4: haircuts,
1: maybe from a maybe a,
4: hair
1: a,
4: done
1: better,
4: real
1: a,
4: nice.
1: a better neighborhood. Their hair's all done nice. They're nicely dressed. Like, oh my God, this is now coming from the middle to upper class of people. That's how you're raising your kids to act this way. And I would expect this straight ass in the white trash or black ghetto. I would expect this behavior, but not from somebody that's a little bit affluent or upper middle class. Like, these kids are nicely dressed and they're absolutely savages.
4: No sense in that. I cracked her skull open.
1: And the poor little, oh my God, just. If that little girl has a father that's part of the family unit, I am going down to those children's houses and I'm having a word. Especially that this video's out and gone viral, you know, you all you have to do is there's no he said she said here. I mean, there's evidence, and I don't know what I'm doing. I mean, hold on, let me just tell you this: it gets worse, it gets a lot worse. They take her and drag her by her hair on the concrete. And what's this little girl in the blue pants? Maybe 5? I mean, she might be a year older than Walker.
4: 5 or 6.
1: And the girls maybe look to be about maybe a couple years older than her. And what could she have ever done to warrant this?
4: Oh, God, I'm gonna swing her.
1: That was right in the face. That kick was right in the mouth. And here, you know what? If you're Grady Judd or you're Chad Cronister or you're one of these good sheriffs that are around here, you roll up and you put these kids' parents, you can't do anything to them. You maybe send them to juvie, but you absolutely lock up their parents. That would maybe put a dent on this.
4: Every single day, I would spray them with bear spray every morning for breakfast.
1: This little girl in the blue pants who's getting her ass kicked, she's got somebody who loves her. She's got somebody who loves her. She's got a grandma or a mom or a dad or an auntie that's raising her. Yeah. She's well dressed.
4: Yes.
1: Her hair's hair's nice. You know, she just doesn't look all.
4: But like all of them got nice stuff on.
1: Yeah.
6: No, you get out of the way. You get out of the way.
1: But every girl that's doing this, they have somebody too that's responsible for their actions, and you throw them right in jail.
4: Yep.
1: Right in jail.
4: Right,
1: I'm sorry,
4: there.
1: You can't control your 7-year-old. Yeah, I'm sorry, you don't know what she's doing. Let me show you what she's doing. Oh, yeah. Put your hands behind your back.
4: Yeah.
1: You're going to jail. I mean, they're just animals. They're just animals on this poor little girl. You know what? It is disturbing to watch.
4: The stick but right it, across the
1: it,
4: face.
1: But it shows you how
4: it.
1: Our younger generation's being raised. And this is something, this is so shocking. This is one of the most shocking kid-on-kid beatdowns I've ever seen. And it's just
4: this is God's fault.
1: How it has accelerated over the years and the level of what where we're at nowadays. And this isn't, these aren't like some thug-ass little boys from the white trash community or the ghetto. These are little girls that are, you know, usually nice and polite and would never, this is the what you would think 13 and 14 year old boys that were being raised wrong would now act. Not little girls.
4: 10
1: that play with dolls and Barbies and things like that. Where did you learn this behavior to be able to beat somebody down like
4: what
1: that?
4: Are they picking up dirt now and throwing
7: dirt in her eyes.
4: They just won't stop.
7: Die!
4: That's what she's saying. Die, you.
1: Nah, she's saying damn. So that's.
4: Jeez.
1: I just. It makes me sick to my stomach. And then the Knicks fans, they're just a bunch of animals. Hey, Madami, how's that? You know, how's that police department working out for you? That, you know, you could, it's something that's such a great thing that your team, that your NBA franchise potentially could win the NBA championship. And outside of Philadelphia, your fans are just a bunch of monsters. You know, there's a guy there's a person in New York that is paying into your tax code that owns a Five Guy hamburger restaurant franchisee that's contributing to your community through taxes and things like that. And you're not going to protect this franchise owner against flash mobs like this, all under the guise of your team is winning and potentially might win this championship. Like, this is just out of hand. Knicks fans started destroying this Five Guys restaurant after their Game 4 win. This isn't anything to do with race or whites or blacks. This is, we're celebrating our team winning Game 4. I think they're up 3-1, aren't they? Or is it 3-2? I don't know what it is, Lemmy, but it looks like the Knicks are going to win.
5: Yes.
1: And this is how we act as fans? You only act like this as fans if your community policing allows it.
5: Well, this is, so if you remember March 2026, he signed an executive order, Mayor's Office of Community Safety, which it replaces the police with social workers and mental health teams.
1: Yes.
5: So they go out to the 911 calls first before the police arrive to try to...
1: Yeah, so you've decimated your police department, and this is what is...
4: And they know the cops ain't coming.
1: They know the cops ain't coming. But here comes a point, Gene, where you know it's one. It's 1 versus 7.
4: Yeah.
1: And they start throwing stools at you.
8: It's crazy. NYC comedy. Oh my God.
1: There's a common denominator, man, and it's sickening. It's absolutely sickening what we're going through right now.
4: So do you think next Friday we could come up with the white version of this?
1: No. Hello. Yes, you're on the air. Quickly, you've waited long.
9: Yes. Sorry about that. There's a video on X. I don't know if you guys can find it, of Austin Metcalf's father.
1: I'm not playing it. I don't agree. Okay. I think he's...
4: Does his father hate him?
1: He's not being rational either. He's not. I just. I'm not going to.
9: I think he did. Well, I appreciate the time then.
1: All right then.
5: So a lot of people are saying also with his father that thing he said was trying to show for, like, not show hate because he was scared of retaliation.
1: I saw it. I mean, if you want to get it for me, you can.
5: All right.
1: But I don't think that's how you solve anything. Hello.
7: Yeah, but I just want to touch base on the little girls fighting each other. The bullying is just out of control in the young generation. Every summer camp, every year summer lets out, we've got to put the kids in summer camp. And every year, it's just like all these kids get together, and the only thing they want to do is see how upset they can make the next kid. That's all they want
1: to
7: do.
1: And they want to tape it so they can go viral, and so they have to do some type of outlandish act in order to go viral. And this outlandish act usually involves beating somebody up or doing something outlandish. Otherwise, it's not going to go viral because every one of them's got their cell phones out trying to show off, show out, and find something outlandish.
7: It's even worse than that, though, Bubba, because I'm talking about my 7-year-old. She's at a daycare, essentially, and these kids are just being mean to her. They ain't got no phones. Not a single one of them do. They're just doing it to do it.
1: So even people that don't have, that aren't videotaping it to go viral, we're talking about 7-year-olds. Now, they're at
7: daycare.
1: They're wired to fight. They want to fight, to the extreme of what I just played?
7: Yeah. To the point where, my daughter says she's seen kids getting hit with stuffed animals, so she steps in, and then she gets shoved into a bookshelf. Oh, you're a girl. You can fight, huh? I said, yeah, what you need to do, she's a camo belt in martial arts. I said, you need to throw a tornado kick in the air and just let them see it. I said, you do that one time.
1: Well, I disagree with you there. I think she should throw a tornado kick and connect.
4: Connect.
1: Yeah. Good. I don't think.
7: And I've told her that too, but she's nervous to do that. She's afraid she's going to get in trouble. And I've repeatedly told her at home there will be no punishment.
4: Get a better teacher.
1: She might get thrown out of daycare. Big whoop.
4: But she won't get beat up.
7: Yeah. Nope.
1: I appreciate your call, my friend.
7: You guys are the best.
1: Thanks.
7: Yes, sir. Bye.
1: Thanks, buddy. So this kid's 10. He's 10. And he has 40 probation violations and was set free 5 days earlier. Now, how can you be 10? How can you be 10? Oh, maybe this is not a 10-year-old. Maybe the girl's 10. And this is a man.
5: Yeah.
4: He's a man?
5: The woman's
1: 10.
5: Yeah.
1: And this is a man. This is a man. And he's been let out. He has 40 probation violations. He just got let out 5 days earlier on a probation violation. He now is, he just raped, brutally raped a 10-year-old girl. And, I don't think this kid's but about 15, 16.
4: Yeah.
1: Looks to be. Maybe he's 18. I don't know. But, one of the problems, as I brought up, is the lack of parenting. The other problem we have are these woke-ass judges that won't... This guy has 40, this person has 40 instances of violation of probation. Would it maybe after the first or second one, you would have made this person do some hard time, and this person wouldn't be on the streets for the 41st time of being let go and able to... Not available to rape your 10-year-old. Sex offender accused of sexual assault at a Phoenix school. This guy here, Abel Gabla?
5: Yes.
1: Posed as a doctor.
5: He's 25.
1: This guy's 25?
4: 25?
1: Yes. Well, I got to tell you, whatever skincare products he's taking, I need to take. Because he looks to about 12.
4: Yes, he sure does.
1: He posed as a doctor. He's 25. He's posed as a doctor to lure a 10-year-old into a classroom at Orangewood Elementary, and he raped her.
5: They're using like an older
1: After
5: mugshot.
1: He'd been let go, he's had 40 different probation violations. So if it's not lack of parenting, it's lack of judicial toughness. And we just let people go. Just let them go. 1, 2, 3 times. Okay, 40?
10: Arrested at his home and is charged with sexual assault and kidnapping. In 2019, he was on probation for smuggling people across the border.
1: There's a little bit better picture.
5: I just sent you his most recent.
10: Legally. In 2021, Gabla was convicted for sexually assaulting a 16-year-old coworker.
1: All right, so 16-year-old sexual assault.
10: Autism. We've also learned.
1: Damn, Shirley.
10: That Abel Gabla was released from jail.
1: Abel Gabla. Abel Gabla.
10: Just 10 days ago, after 40 probation violations over the last 3 years, now County Attorney Rachel Mitchell arrested at his home and is charged with sex.
1: County Attorney Rachel Mitchell says what? Is this the latest right here? Let me.
5: Yeah.
1: This is him?
5: That's him, yeah, 25.
1: Abel Gabla.
5: Yes.
1: 40 violations and his latest being?
5: He's a Libyan. No. Yeah.
1: So before I go to words, in this Anthony Carmelo jury that found him guilty of killing the Austin Metcalf kid, and it's this big racial whodunit, and it's causing a lot of African Americans to fundamentally hate, attack, and blame white people when none of us were on that jury. None of us live in Frisco, Texas. None of us know the inner workings of any of it. We just know that a human being killed another human being, and that the bad guy, human being, needs to be held accountable. And they're like, oh, he didn't receive a fair trial, and then all this kind of deal, and there was no black people on the trial, on the jury. And some of the spokespersons for the African American community were calling the courthouse a slaughterhouse, and it's a legal lynching, and this African American kid should have never been found guilty. And what you know, let me ask you a question. What other verdict should they have come up with? If the Carmelo Anthony is not found guilty of second degree homicide or whatever he was charged with, then what do you think would have been a fairer result? That he walked? Because he stabbed a guy in the heart and killed him? That's a walk? The courthouse is a slaughterhouse and it's a legal lynching? Then what would you tell me should have happened? What would your ruling be? Because regardless of your ethnicity, if you're sitting on that jury and you hear the facts that were presented and that he was in a tent that he was asked to leave. He wouldn't leave. He told somebody, touch me and find out what happens. The Austin Metcalf kid, who was kind of by proxy given orders by his coach to just, you know, make sure that whoever's under the tent is from our school. And actually, I think the text said, take some leadership roles. And so he was taking a leadership role. He told the guy to leave. He said, touch me and see what happens. He touched the guy's arm, pushed him, and the guy was already holding his knife in the bag, took out the knife, and it was so swift that some of the nearly 15 people under the tent didn't even see it because it was so swift and quick, right to the heart. Bam, one stab, killed him virtually instantly. So that's the facts. Take who's white and who's black out of it. Take who's white and who's black out of the fact that the jury didn't have an African-American person that was represented. Take the fact that one of the African Americans that could have made the jury in a questionnaire said, I can't put a brother in jail. Well, that's going to get you disqualified. If the African American community wanted to be represented in the jury pool, then they should have, the African American community should have just know how to play the game and be like, I can be fair. I color means nothing to me.
11: And got on.
1: And got on the jury and represented the African American community. But through voir dire and the 10 preemptive strikes that the prosecution and defense had,
11: and no damn common sense,
1: they sat a jury that was the defense appealed. The judge ruled there was nobody was racially profiled while using their preemptive strike. The jury came back with 35 years guilty, eligible for parole in 17. And now the African-American community thinks, oh, my God, this guy got a screw job. This is ridiculous. What do you propose? Do you propose just an innocent? He's innocent. He didn't do it. Let him walk. Meanwhile, you got the Metcalf family who lost their son. He's dead. Let's reverse the roles. The white guy kills the black guy. Do you feel the same way? The guy should walk? Too stiff of a penalty? Oh, my God, it's 35 years? Or do you say, put that mother effer in jail because he killed one of ours? Yeah. And then don't forget this. Nobody wants to bring up this. This is a juror that was in the O.J. Simpson trial. This is one of the jurors that cleared and vindicated and found O.J. Simpson not guilty. And she explains why they came up with that verdict. She says 90% of everybody on the jury, this isn't speculation, she was on the O.J. Simpson jury, and she says we cleared him and let him walk as a show of what, because L.A. had a lot of racial tension at the time. And there was probably some black people that had been done dirty in L.A. at the time. But you don't do this.
12: Do you think that they're members of the jury that voted to acquit O.J. because of Rodney King?
13: Yes.
12: You do?
13: Yes.
12: How many of you think felt that way?
13: Oh, probably 90% of us.
12: 90%? Did you feel that way?
13: Yes.
1: They acquitted O.J. because of what happened in the Rodney King incident. Now, what happened in the Rodney King incident, quite frankly, was disturbing and wrong. And those cops all should have been in prison for a long, long time. And he was dearly compensated by the, as he should have been when he took it civil. I forget how many millions of dollars he got, but whatever he got wasn't enough. But to use the O.J. Simpson trial to vindicate Rodney King just is wrong. Absolutely wrong. Gene, I bet you've never seen this footage before. Now, have you? This isn't right. This isn't widely known or distributed because this doesn't fit their story. Where an African-American, where the African-American community were well represented on the OJ trial, and 90% of them thought that he was guilty, but they let him go based on what happened to Rodney King.
2: $3.8 million is what Rodney King got,
1: which is not enough. But nobody. This,
4: oh, whatever.
1: We don't know
4: the whole story with the Rodney King.
1: Maybe
4: he didn't shut up.
1: Nobody.
4: Do a couple hits for that.
1: Gene, just shut. Just please.
4: Come on, man.
1: You're just making my life worse. I know how to navigate through these waters. You don't. Be quiet. Thank you.
12: Did you feel that way?
13: Yes.
12: That was payback.
13: Uh-huh.
12: You think that's right?
4: You got to be kidding me.
1: Nobody plays that now, do they?
4: No, I've never
1: You've
4: seen
1: never
4: it.
1: You've never seen it, have
4: no
1: you?
4: No way.
1: No. It's not AI. It's not doctored. It's not edited.
4: Wow.
1: It's about 30-plus years old.
4: That's the way life is, though.
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3: Did you hear it?
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3: Oh, yeah.
0: Johnny K.
4: Woo!
0: Hunter, I just mentioned, off the cuff mentioned PayPal, Venmo, Cash App during the hot mic. Johnny K steps up with a Benjamin Franklin run wild.
4: Thanks for the coins.
0: Thank you, Johnny K. K, the steel slinging madman. I'll see you in August, my friend. Now, this next story asks you in question form, and my answer is hell yeah. Now, we know how the numbnut over there is going to answer.
5: Let me tell you something. I'm going to throw a net out, and then I'm going to take all their eyeballs out, and then I'm going to spray with bear spray. Then I'm going to take the hot grease out of the fries and throw on them.
0: We all know Gene's tactics. He likes to take the eyeballs out, ladies and gentlemen.
4: The fight's over.
0: Should drivers be allowed to drive through crowds if they feel like their life is in danger? Let me take this one step further. Not only is my life in danger, but are you going to damage and hurt my car? I got a perfectly good car here that I try to keep nice. If you're a consumer, you try to keep it nice. I think this is a Toyota pickup truck or a neat, like, so it's this vehicle right here, Gene. I don't know if it's this vehicle or this vehicle.
6: Well, that's a Toyota, the one to the left right there. Yeah. That's
0: and a, so Tacoma. I think this is a Black Lives Matter protest. Now, if you want to protest Black Lives Matter or
7: run over a white person with the black ones.
0: Death and to Palestine. You know, whatever river to the sea, whatever your message, which may be wrong or right, but there is no wrong or right message in our great country. You can say whatever you want, pretty much, and you can organize peacefully and protest whatever you want. But you cannot fundamentally be in the public roadway. You just can't. Now, if you want to be on the corner over here, out of the way and not impeding traffic or over there or even where they're at, but backed up a little bit and not in the road, you can say, and your sign virtually can say anything. In fact, one of the greatest pictures to show our First Amendment free speech ability is back in the 60s when they were having the racial riots of Birmingham and the South with blacks and whites. There is a black police officer that's sitting there and the KKK is protesting and the black police officer is protecting them from anybody messing with them because it's his job, and they are the bad guys, that the KKK, they're in the area they're supposed to be. They're not impeding traffic, and they're having a KKK rally, which is wrong, and I don't agree with. But here's this African-American cop that's got his hands folded, and he's at attention. He's got his little cop uniform on, and he's, you know, holding the line against other African-Americans that want to get at these KKK people. So, like, you truly can say anything and do anything and protest anything, but you cannot fundamentally impede people's public traffic patterns. And I'm just telling you, I got a nice truck. Gene, you got a nice truck. I know every little dent and ding on it, and I like to, as a matter of fact, when is Adam going to be done with your truck? Because I got a major situation with my truck that I got to have him look at, but you told me not to take my truck in there while your truck's there.
7: He's almost done.
0: Well, Jesus, you're hogging up. You're hogging it up.
7: I know, man.
0: My God, you're just a little part-timer. I'm the king.
7: It's my Bubba Army monster truck.
0: Well, I'm just saying, Jesus Christ.
7: Had a lot of dents in it.
0: My truck should, you know, trump your truck.
6: Sure should, yeah.
0: But I'm sitting back here, you know.
7: You trumped us with the dually, man.
0: I didn't trump you with nothing.
7: Yeah, you got the double paint job.
0: Shut up. Oh, man, I got a major situation. Gene, somehow, way, shape, or form, my right passenger side door has water in it, and it sounds like a lot.
7: What?
0: So when you
7: drill a hole in the bottom of it.
0: Well, I'm not going to do that. I'm going to let Adam do it.
7: Well, you got a gun. Just drill a little tiny hole. Put some silicone over it if you want to put silicone back over.
0: Don't I need to find the culprit?
7: Yeah, it's probably the felt on the side of the window.
0: Or it might be that accessory light package bar that I put up top.
7: Oh, well, there you go. Drill a hole in something and see if you get a leak. Yeah, that's what we'll do.
0: Well, or Adam can do it. It's got a few nicks and dings, and he's got to take
7: care of it. Pull it back off and silicone it good.
0: So here it is, man. I'm telling you right now, if I'm in my F-150 that I love so very much, that my sister co-signed for me, I'm gassing it up, and I'm running you over. If I am in the road and I'm not on the sidewalk, you know, and I'm actually in the road and you're in front of me, I'm sorry, I'm taking that charge.
7: Oh, that's all. I'm standing on the gas. Hit my truck like that one time with that stick.
0: Now watch him start damaging his truck.
7: Yeah.
0: And what is this poor guy driving guilty of? Nothing. Trying to get from point A to point B.
7: I'm maybe being assaulted right
0: maybe
7: here.
0: Maybe his family is in there. Maybe his kids are in there. Maybe his mom's in there. Maybe his wife's in there. Maybe his best friend's in there. Gas it up, bud. Right after that first hit. You can hear the first hit right here.
6: That's when you gas it?
0: Gas it. Gas it.
6: I mean, technically, you could say that woman's trying to get in your doorknob.
7: Yeah. That's the way you do it. That's the way you do it.
0: And if you can see, man, he was in within the traffic bound lines. You know, he wasn't to the right here a little bit, trying to, like you would be, trying to pick him off.
7: I'd bear him. Yeah.
0: He's right in the traffic. Like, here's the white line that divides the, you know, the curb or the, you know, the off road portion to where the public roads.
7: The one in the back there, the last one took a good hit.
0: Lack of parenting.
7: That's born in them.
0: Hello.
2: Hey, good morning.
0: What's up, bud?
2: Hey, there should be weep holes in the bottom of your door and get that water out of there.
0: This Bobby?
2: No, this is Doug.
0: Sounds like Bobby, though. Kind of sounds like Bobby.
7: Yeah.
0: No, I think I have. I don't think I have weep holes in the bottom of my door.
7: So they just shut up then, didn't they?
0: I don't think I do. I don't think you have.
7: Drill a hole in it.
0: I'm gonna. But I'm also taking it to Adam
7: and
0: for him to fix up. I got a couple dents in it.
7: Okay.
0: I don't, like a couple door dings. I got a dent down in my lower rocker, which I have no idea how I got. I got a couple things that when you look
7: probably
0: at
7: your
0: it.
7: Your driveway flipping the rocks up at yourself.
0: No, it was way before this. Just shut up. Why don't you always give me. Why don't you give

0: prosecutors out there that are absolute scumbags. I know. Every time I've had somebody do something to me and I'm a victim, they laugh at me and they no-file it. I can't even get into, you know, a lot of them. But this woman here supposedly is a doctor, and she's not like a doctor as in, you know, Dr. Dan, but she's a doctor as in a, she has her doctorate as far as education.
1: She is the current, and she holds the, she's the National Minister of Politics for the new Black Panther Nation.
0: There you go.
2: Oh, wow.
0: So, now, Greg Lewis, the Collin County District Attorney who oversaw the prosecution of Carmelo Anthony, he has a shady past. He just, there was a federal lawsuit that accused him of systematic sexual harassment and inappropriate touching with his subordinates, people that worked for him. And a $1.75 million settlement was finalized to completely resolve the case, paid for by the Collin County private insurance policy. That's a problem. That's not good. That makes this guy look so... Now, I don't know if it has anything to do with the prosecution of Carmelo Anthony, but it certainly would lead to, you know, him being not necessarily the best of people. And I could understand where that would be a problem with those that are part of the Black Panthers or the African-American community that thought that this guy, that Carmelo Anthony got railroaded and he was rung up on charges by kind of a shady person that has a checkered past. I get it. I do. I actually get it, and I somewhat agree with you. But I think that you can put a better spokesperson up there to more eloquently argue your case. You can put a very, very, very well-educated African-American man up there that represents the African-American community and that is very, very smart, very educated, and can walk through this potential conflict way more efficiently and in a manner that most people would respect and say, okay, I get it. I don't know if that has anything to do with the outcome of this particular case, but the guy's got a checkered past. I don't like how the county nearly need to pay $2 million to make this go away. This guy, you know, it was a federal sexual harassment and inappropriate touching lawsuit that obviously he was guilty of, because most guilty people don't settle, meaning like you only settle when you're guilt. Not guilty people fight it. And so I don't necessarily believe in the tactics that sometimes the Black Panthers use, and I think the Black Panthers probably got a bad rap, but I think that maybe part of your bad rap is that you prop up people like this to be your spokesperson on such a serious matter. You could have got a well more educated and well more eloquent person to talk about this potential story instead of thugging it up and making it ghetto. And acting like you have some very important information. Yes, your research team unearthed something that people could potentially agree with your position on. Do you turn into a thug ass ghetto bitch while you're trying to bring this topic up? No. You bring somebody that's educated and well spoken to bring this particular situation up. How you brought this situation up only adds less credibility to your claim.
3: I ain't come out here to play.
4: Bring it on.
3: I came out here since you over here want to call this boy a murderer. Then we're gonna take the covers off you. Mm. Ain't no way in hell that you need to be a damn DA with this foolishness.
5: Foolishness.
3: Did you know? Hold this, please.
6: I got you.
3: That there is a 75-page.
0: I almost feel like, let me, like it's a bit on Saturday Night Live.
1: Yeah, no kidding.
0: I almost feel like it's like a bit, like a comedic bit. This woman is so over the top, so ghetto, and it's really, really kind of an important document. It's an important ruling. The guy that was the head prosecutor for the person that you think is innocent just settled a $1.75 million federal sexual harassment bad touching lawsuit. I think that's in play to talk about. That's something people probably didn't know. I think you could better position this, though, make it less ghetto, and people, and make it far more believable.
3: Federal lawsuit for sexual harassment of the DA that was

0: saying that Carmelo Anthony is a murderer. Well, you need to.
1: Well, Carmelo Anthony
2: what
1: is.
2: What has sex got to do with a murder case?
1: He is a murderer. He is a murderer. And this guy did settle a federal lawsuit. Now, this guy is kind of slippery and kind of a dirty. He's dirty.
3: Inappropriate touching.
1: It's not cool. Now, that didn't have anything to do with the prosecution of this particular case.
2: No. Nope.
1: You found a smoking gun that you could potentially make a bigger issue, and it absolutely is right along the lines of you demand accountability.
3: Yeah, fine.
1: But I think that you could find a far better person to present this case to the public. I think being ghetto and braggadocious and acting in this manner simply makes you look more desperate. Carmelo Anthony look as guilty as he is, and almost gives the prosecuting attorney a little bit of a pass just based on how you're presenting the facts. If you presented the facts more efficiently, less ghetto, I think these facts would be more could stick potentially.
0: And that Carmelo Anthony is a murderer. Well, you need to be a registered sex offender, sucker.
1: Sucker.
0: Let me read.
1: I feel like, honest to God, I'm looking at a Chris Rock or like a David Chappelle skit.
2: What happens when she finds out that guy touched a white girl?
3: Well, first off, it was five women and one man, so it was just barely touching. He didn't have sex or anything.
1: I don't care.
3: I know, I'm just telling Gene. I'm just telling Gene.
0: The pot calling the kettle black, but you the whole DA out here.
4: Out here.
0: Mm. Oh, so you thought y'all was the only one that could go in PACES. And let me explain to you what PACES is.
1: PACES is a federal lawsuit tracking website that you can type in any lawsuit, anybody's name, and it'll tell you if they've been part of any lawsuit federally.
0: PACES is the database for federal lawsuits. See, we have a reason.
1: Pretty much I said.
4: If you don't know,
0: that's colder than the media. So let me go ahead and read a little bit of it and show you how disgusting this joke is.
4: Joker. I can't read.
0: After Jane Doe 1 refused defendant Willis, ain't that his name, Greg Willis? Oh, okay. Advances at the Galveston TDCAA conference, he treated her quite differently in the workplace. He began demeaning and berating her. In one closed door meeting, he told her, "You think like a child and I would treat you like a child." Defendant Willis likely appreciated the gender slurring that is implicit in a male supervisor telling a female employee that she thinks like a child. Oh, wait a minute, it gets better. Hold on. More than once, she tried to break free, but he held her tighter. These physical encounters were unwanted and sexual in nature. Jane Doe 1 eventually put in for a position in the Victim Assistance Division and got it in December 2020. This role put her under the supervision of Chief Prickle. With moaning continued the most recent of the sexualized hugs back in April 2022. We got a damn freak for the DA. But you want to talk about Carmelo Anthony. No, we're going to talk about you.
1: Well, hold on.
5: Oh, go ahead.
4: Still
5: going to jail.
1: I mean, like, he still did it.
5: Yeah.
1: Like, maybe you should have take the head prosecuting attorney out of it. I don't think he had anything to do with the day-to-day prosecution. It was an assistant DA. But the DA is a freak. The DA did something inappropriate. The DA touched some women against their will. He is paid for it dearly. I feel he should be thrown out of office. But I don't think him being thrown out of office, which at the end of the day, I don't have a problem with. I think him being thrown out of office doesn't change the outcome of what happened. I think that this information is important. It makes him look like a scumbag. He is a scumbag. But I think that your delivery, the person you chose to deliver the message in the manner that she did, really, really, really takes the credibility of what you may have unearthed away. Had you had a well-spoken, well-versed, educated, potentially, you know, state or national congressperson, even Jasmine Crockett, as outlandish and, for the most part, stupid that she is, and she's a lame duck and she got thrown out, she'll be done by the last day of December, even her would, she would. probably be more graceful and uttering this particular situation. I would prefer to have a African-American that lives in Fresco, Texas, that lives in the community and can speak on behalf of the African-American community in Fresco, Texas, that's well-versed, well-mannered, and well-educated. And I think this message of that you have unearthed via the federal PACER system would have been far more effective. And you should demand for that guy to be a registered sexual offender. And you should potentially ask him to resign from his position. Does that change the outcome of what a 11 or 12 person jury found Carmelo Anthony guilty of whatever he was found guilty of? So let's call it second degree homicide and sentenced to 35 years in prison. Does the fact that the DA, the district attorney, settled a sexual harassment case have any bearing on that? No, not at all. And when you decide to unearth, this is kind of a smoking gun. This is kind of cool stuff for you with your position. Find somebody better to do it. Because she ghettoed it up and made it stupid. She did. She made it a non-factor based on the way she presented it. It's very, very pertinent information. It's very shocking. I never knew that. But it's so less effective by her manner of what she delivered it. When I return, I'm tired of African-American lawmakers demanding reparations. I'm tired of it. I'm tired of it. Nobody that I know, nobody that's related to me, nobody that my mom knows or my dad knows or my mom's mom or my mom's mom's mom's mom's mom or my dad's dad's dad's dad's dad owned slaves.
2: My family comes from Poland.
1: I don't believe in slaves. I don't believe in slaves, but we're not the only country to have slaves. And in fact,
2: Poland didn't have them. We were too stupid to know how to use them.
1: In fact, there's been more white people enslaved globally than African Americans.
2: I need some reputation.
1: I need some reputations. It's called reparations.
2: Oh, I need some of them too.
5: It's not what you think.
6: What?
7: Since when?
5: Actually, it's much less. Much less. Bubba the Love Sponge Show returns after these words.
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0: Tease. 100 Big Large. Woo! Thank you, Tease. Love her. And I actually got a call from our great friend in Bubba Army Royalty. Is Rainey Hall of Fame?
2: Yes, she is.
0: Hall of Famer. Rainey the Realtor. She's going through a little tough time right now.
6: That's the one that moved up north?
0: Yeah, that's the one that lives in Oklahoma.
6: Oh.
0: And she's a realtor, and she has a 12-year-old she's trying to raise. She's just, I don't know if Rainey's married or not. Is she married?
2: Yes, she is. Yeah,
0: married. Just a great person. She's going through a little bit of a tough time right now. I was talking to her, and she's like, I'm in a really sad place right now. She was actually crying, and I was like, Rainey, just get a hold of yourself. It's going to be okay. You're loved and respected by so many. The Bubba Army loves you. We're here for you in any way, shape, or form we can be. And please, don't be down on yourself. And she said, tomorrow when I'm headed into the realtor office, there's one thing that you say that you haven't said in a long, long time, and it makes me laugh every time you say it. And I haven't said it in a long time because it's not been, I've really not applied yet.
6: What, last year fired?
0: No, Jesus. I mean, he just ruins everything. Like, I'm going somewhere with this, and he just chimes. God, poor Sarah. My Lord, dealing with this nonstop.
6: Get back to Rainey because I feel bad for her too.
0: Yeah, exactly. You should. She's going through hell right now.
6: Why?
0: And I love her. And if she wants to disclose what's going on, she will.
6: Oh, okay.
0: I think she needs some. There's some test results that are coming out on Tuesday that'll give her a better understanding as to.
6: Oh, she ain't feeling good.
0: No, yeah. There's something health wise related, and it sucks. It's really horrible. But she's going to get through it. It's very survivable, and she's going to get through it. And we love her, and Bubba Army loves her, and Rainey, I'm a spokesperson for everybody here, and if you need any of us in any way, shape, or form, don't hesitate to ask. So, Lummi, in order to say the line that she loves me to say that makes her laugh, even I actually said it yesterday. She goes, when I'm going to work tomorrow, if you could just say this one thing, it always makes
6: what
0: me
6: feel.
0: Shut up! God damn it, Gene! I'm getting there! I gotta set it up! Let me hit him.
2: Okay.
6: Let me hit him. Jeez, that's the old Bubba we he didn't tell you to hit me.
0: Yeah, he did.
6: Oh, you did?
0: Hit him.
2: I hit him.
6: He barely did.
0: Yeah, I know. He knows.
6: Jesus.
0: He knows
6: he's
0: how to
6: a
0: play
6: sucker.
0: The game. He knows that you're strapped.
2: Yeah, gee, you ever got to come over there and sock
0: yeah.
2: you?
0: Yeah.
6: He barely did.
0: So he knows. He knows
6: he's
0: how to play
6: a sucker.
0: The game. So,
2: he helped me out.
0: Let me, I got, in order to do what she wants me to do, and I'm going to do anything any Rainey ever wants, and then I have to play something. Because it's an infamous saying that I say, but I have to be doing a certain act to be able to say it. So let me, one of our hottest clips that we've had in a while is me telling Linda Hogan to be careful. This one right here. Yesterday, I get a notification that Linda Hogan had made a comment about this particular. Let me, do you know what this is?
2: Yes.
0: Watch me, watch myself. Watch me, watch myself. I said it wrong. I even messed it up the first time. Watch me, watch myself. Get a break that I talked about March 31st of 2025. So this is an example of me watching myself. Watch me, watch myself. There you go, Rainey. I hope you get better, sweetie. And we're
6: thinking
0: thinking about you. And you will. You'll get through this. Man, Greg Gutfeld, you know, I don't like to play a lot of Fox News. It really, really sometimes is borderline propaganda. I agree more with Fox News than I disagree. But you know, it's just a huge Trump propaganda machine too. And listen, I'm all for the president. I hope indeed what they're saying in this case is true. And that is that this thing's damn near over. And that's, I'll play Jesse Waters next, as in late last night, Trump says that the Supreme Ayatollah or the Supreme Leader has agreed after our one night of unbelievable bombing. We were supposed to start bombing again last night. Supposedly the Supreme Leader called up Trump or sent word to him, and I think we're closer than we've ever been to them saying uncle.
2: And yeah, J.D. Vance is flying over there right now.
0: Yeah, J.D. Vance is en route to over there, and supposedly it's done. But Greg Gutfeld broke down this Crockett. I'm sorry, Jasmine Crockett, yes. The Congress lady who has to leave office December 31st as she got beat. Dumb bitch went to decide to go be a senator. You should have just stayed in your congressional lane. You would have been okay. I do think congressional redistricting got her a little bit, and she's just stupid. Like, she's the biggest race baiter ever. Her and AOC and that Omar bitch and that Maxine Waters, they're all just a bunch of race baiters. And Greg Gutfeld talks about Jasmine Crockett got on here. We played it yesterday. I don't have to play it again today, where she just was just ignorant. Absolutely, especially coming from a position of, when you're a U.S. congressperson, you're pretty powerful. You're one of the top 600 people in our country. You know, senators, there's only 100. Each state gets 2. That's really powerful. And then congressionally, I think there's, 534 or something, Lummy? Something like that.
2: Yeah. That's...
0: 439. It's a lot. But, you know, that's, you know, goes president. You know, then it would go, you know, like, obviously, you have Secretary of State and all that kind of, but if you take just the president, he's the elected position, then all of his other, you know, Secretary of State, defense, all that kind of, that's all elected cabinet positions. That's not a political position that you had to win. So if you look at the hierarchy here, it goes president, senators, Congress people.
2: 441.
0: 400. So,
2: well, 435 with five delegates.
0: You take 441, you add 100 on that. That makes it 541. Add a couple. Call it 550. You're one of the 550 most powerful people in our country as a sitting congressperson. That's what this Jasmine Crockett is. What she said and the race baiting and the division and how she's trying to make, and how she gave her opinion on this Carmelo Anthony deal was quite disgusting. And Greg Gutfeld on the 5 called her out. Now, I don't play a lot of this. I don't play a lot of Greg Gutfeld. I don't play a lot of the 5 because it's heavily skewed one way, and I try to play it right down the middle fairly. But Greg Gutfeld nails it. Love this.
4: She says she doesn't know.
0: And, we've pretty much all show today been on this mm-hmm. topic.
2: Yep.
0: You know, whites are being hunted. Because of the Carmelo Anthony verdict.
4: She says she doesn't know what it's like. We don't know. We don't know what it's like to be a black woman, and that's true. But she doesn't know what it's like to be a white man. A white man like me. I can't afford to be as stupid as she is. Like, I have to try harder. Because I'm going to be called all sorts of names, but she can say whatever she wants.
0: And it's true. She can say anything and it's in bounds, but as a white male that's in the media, you've got to really be careful on what you say. Because, man, that cancellation notice comes pretty quickly.
4: She said, like, what if it were a white teen who stabbed a black kid? Oh, it would be different. She's right.
0: I will tell you, she's pretty easy on the eyes.
4: There would be riots, there would be looting, there would be murals, there would be marches, there would be corporate virtue signaling, quiet moments in the quad, politicians.
0: And Greg Gutfeld's right. Had this been a white guy, a white teen that killed a black teen, all of what he just said would be happening.
4: Keeping celebrity villa videos. I am Carmelo Anthony. We would kneel. Nancy Pelosi would wear a scarf. If this were in reverse, they would George Floyd the crap out of it. Fact is, we have an incredibly low bar for black leftist commentary. If any white person said that stuff about the murder of a black kid, it would be the apocalypse. But on the left, every heartless bozo gets a hall pass. The weird thing about it is we're in a situation.
0: And all the stories we played today, if you were to reverse what the racial makeup was, and it was white people that were beating the four, if four white dudes beat up a black guy and kicked him six times in the face, they would have already have gotten them, and they would have been a federal hate crime.
6: All the streets would have been painted.
4: And where you can like talk about justifiable homicide when you're dealing with whiteness. And it's because we have created a filter of historical oppression that like you could be innocent, but you represent something. So I look at you as a totem, I guess, for all the guilt. And because our society is evil and racist and bigoted, the stakes are life and death. So when I am confronted with a white person, I can stab you. That is what she is saying. She's not saying like, oh, he's innocent. She's not saying he's innocent and he's guilty. She's saying it's okay.
7: Justified.
4: It's justified. And this is when you are seeing behavior, and maybe it's my algorithm, but you see a lot of fights where there are people who do not know how to manage their emotions when it comes to conflict. And they go right to the punch or right to the stab.
0: He's right. Oof. Absolutely right. Now, the next thing I'm going to play doesn't come from that woman that's the spokesperson for the Black Panthers. Doesn't come from somebody that's, you know, part of Black Lives Matter or some militant, you know, leftist group. This comes from a congressional woman, Summer Lee, and I think she's newly elected, but she's a U.S. congressperson. This woman, African-American, named Summer Lee. Maybe you can find out what
2: Pennsylvania.
0: From Pennsylvania. I'm assuming the Philadelphia, maybe Pittsburgh area. I don't know. And she is a newly elected congressperson. And this is how she feels about what we should do as a country for black people. And they should be paid reparations for slavery. And I don't know of any white person that owns slaves. I don't know of any white person that even says that they are knew anybody that in their family.
2: Pittsburgh.
0: Yep. That owns slaves. Why are we fighting this battle? Why?
8: As they are playing psychological warfare with us, they are hell-bent on...
0: I says Pennsylvania Congresswoman District 12.
2: Yep.
8: Beating us down to our face and then telling us that, you know, we're the ones who are crazy. And we have to fight back against this. So, you know what? I have just not engaged in that topic of them trying to give like insurrectionists some dollars, because we got to control the things that we can control. And they want black folks to feel like they're poking, like that they're knocking the wind out of us. Right. That's what they need us to feel that way, because if we feel empowered.
0: No, we don't. We don't think about any of that nonsense. We don't.
7: No.
0: I don't drive my car. Gene doesn't drive to his powder coating shop that, by the way, he employs two black guys. He doesn't drive to his powder coating shop thinking how he's going to knock these two black guys down. In fact, he drives to his powder coating shop knowing, I got one of the coolest black guys ever that runs the entire show.
7: I stop somewhere and pick him up a snack.
8: Power, if we feel like we have any, even a tiny bit of momentum.
0: And you know what? They're not black. They're not white.
7: No.
0: There's a couple good workers.
9: Dana Crest, $20.
0: Couple good dudes, man. They got families and support their families, make a pretty damn good living. Gene pays them good. Gene doesn't think of them as a black guy or white guy. They're just good-ass powder coaters.
7: Yeah.
8: Then they know that we have enough power to do damage. Positive damage, good trouble damage, whatever.
7: Good trouble. That's it?
8: Good trouble.
0: Good trouble.
8: But yeah, it's absurd, and that's what they do, because again, they're trying to disenfranchise you.
0: If this isn't
7: racist, we're trying to hold her down, and we let her in Congress.
0: if this isn't race baiting?
10: Right.
0: And what if it was a white person saying it?
8: Because if you believe that you're never going to get reparations from your,
0: this, be like, man, you know, all blacks want to do is just try to poke us and keep us down and talk bad about us and make examples out of us and think that one bad white guy represents the entire, that somebody back in 1850 in Georgia and North Carolina and all the let's not forget that half of the states, I'm from Indiana, slavery was never illegal in Indiana. There's a lot of New York, there's a lot, you know, a lot of people, New England, there's a lot of people that come from states that never had slavery. There was never slavery in Indiana. There were people that were part of the Union were fighting for African Americans to not be slaves anymore. So does any African American ever take into consideration that maybe your heritage comes from a state that slavery was not legal and your ancestors actually fought for them to be free? Hmm. How about that? You ever thought about that? Oh, you're from where? Indiana? Yeah. Oh, no. As a matter of fact, Abraham Lincoln spent some time. He was born in Illinois, but he actually spent some time in Indiana. You mean Abraham Lincoln, the guy who wrote the Emancipation Proclamation? The National Conception. Yeah, that's what Abraham Lincoln wrote, is the National Conception, 475,000 years from now.
6: Yep, we freed the slaves.
0: So have you, when you sit here and ask for slavery reparations, what about us who I can tell you there's actually a guy, and everybody can look it up, and I'm related to him, and his name was Johnny Clem. And he was the youngest person ever to be a Union soldier. He started to be.
6: Really?
0: And he was a drummer boy. And he went on to be like a general.
6: He made it through the war?
0: He made it through the war. His name's Johnny Clem. Somebody,
6: he's right up front.
0: Somebody Google it. And I did the ancestry, you know, the 23andMe ancestry deal. And I'm related to Johnny Clem. Hmm. And Johnny Clem, does he come up, Lemmy?
2: I'm waiting for it to.
0: Johnny Clem was, if you put drummer boy or Johnny Clem Union Army, he was part of the Union Army, and he started out like he lied about his age, and they let him, they just, once they found out about his age, they let him keep going through, and he rose to the rank of, I don't know, sergeant, I don't know, he rose to
2: at age 9, his mother died.
0: And what's his name?
2: Johnny.
0: I want you to read it.
2: Johnny Clem, full name John Lincoln Clem, nicknamed Johnny Shiloh, the drummer boy of Chickamauga. His mother died in a train accident, and he enlisted himself as a drummer boy when President Lincoln called for volunteers. He, age 9.
0: And went on, I think he went on and became like a general or
2: a major
0: lieutenant. He went on. So continue to read to what he, I like for you to, or send war, it to me, one of the two.
2: Yeah, after the war, President Grant helped him get into the regular U.S. Army. He served a full career, rising to the rank of major general.
0: So what about me? What about me? When I have proof through the DNA 23andMe ancestry test that I'm related to a direct descendant of Johnny Clem, who was a 9-year-old little boy who lost his mother in a train accident and enlisted into the Union Army as a drummer boy and fought for our country and fought for, more importantly, the Union. And the Union, what was the main mission of the Union versus, it was the Union versus the Confederates, and what were they fighting about? Slavery. They were fighting about slavery. And the Union won. And they went on to, you know.
6: Do you feel like you won now?
0: No. What I'm saying is, like, you know, as much as she wants to
6: blamed.
0: Be. As much as she wants to be, get, you know, slavery reparations, what about people that can prove your ancestors didn't own slaves.
6: Right.
0: And your ancestors fought for the side of the army that was trying to free the slaves.
2: He was actually kind of a little badass at 12 in the Battle of Chickamauga. His unit was overrun. He carried a sawed-off musket and killed the colonel.
6: He
2: killed the Confederate
6: gangster.
2: Colonel.
0: Killed who?
2: The Confederate colonel.
0: Yeah, Johnny Clem. And I can bring my 23andMe test and show you where I'm related to Johnny Clem. Now, my family didn't own slaves, and in fact, my family fought for your freedom, and I can prove it. What about that? There's a percentage of people that can say that, a large percentage.
8: system, then you tap out. And you don't just tap out of the conversation. You tap out of the system. You don't want to vote anymore. You don't participate.
0: How about that? How about me bringing the Johnny Clem story up? Nobody
10: That's
0: knew
10: right.
0: that now, did
10: Johnny
0: you?
10: Johnny Clem.
0: I can prove
10: Johnny
0: that.
10: Johnny Clem.
0: At the age of 9, one of my ancestors.
10: That's a bad dude.
0: Was a drummer boy. And then when he was old enough, they
10: got
0: gave
10: a picture
0: him,
10: of him?
0: Yeah, there's
10: Does
0: a picture.
10: Look like you?
0: No, I don't know if he looks like me.
8: Anymore, and they know that that's
10: That'd
8: how they
10: cool
8: don't just
10: hell,
8: control Congress.
10: It?
8: That's how they can get your school boards, your supervisor, your board of supervisors. They want us that far out of the system. So right now, whatever. We fight for reparations because it's owed us.
10: Owed.
8: It is owed us. So owed we're not going
0: to
8: back down.
0: Not owed to us, but owed us.
8: On that one way or another. I'm not shocked that my colleagues are not on it, that Democratic colleagues aren't on it. Again, there is a level of comfort in this building that sustains people. And I know that the people who don't want reparations back a lot of my colleagues, Democrat and otherwise. So no, I'm not shocked. But it is why we can't cancel out the news. Like, we got to live in reality. But we have to counterbalance that with our plan, our organizing plan, with how we're going to build this coalition, who we're working with to move the needle on this.
2: I sent you a picture of Johnny Clem.
10: All right, I want to see that.
0: There's Johnny Clem.
10: That's a dude, bro.
0: That's a dude, man.
10: That's a dude.
0: That's a guy at the age of what? How old was he when he had a sawed-off musket and he killed the Colonel General?
2: 12, and he was injured twice and captured before he was 13.
0: Johnny Clem.
10: Man.
0: And you know what? That's my relation, and that's how my family feels about slavery, right through Johnny Clem. Got the same last name and everything.
10: He got the
0: and, I, and you know what, Gene? This isn't like some kind of, you know, hand-me-down story throughout my family. I researched it.
10: Look at the stripes on his arms. They're bigger than his arms. Poor little dude.
0: Johnny Clem.
10: Johnny Clem.
0: Nobody thought I was going to bring
10: I love that guy, man.
0: Nobody thought I was going to bring
10: 12
0: the
10: 12 years old.
0: Nobody thought I had the Johnny Clem Trump card now, do you?
2: Nope.
10: Uh-huh.
0: So when people start yip-yoing about slavery reparations, I'm going to say, you know what? I'm related to, I'm a direct descendant of Johnny Clem. Johnny That's Clem right. was a 9-year-old who joined the Union Army as a drummer boy, and by the age of 13 was given a musket and killed in one of the very important battles, killed the actual leader, and went on to have a full-blown military career once we became the United States of America. And my descendant, Johnny Clem, was fighting for your freedom.
10: That's right. And the Clems are my friends, and they gave me immunity.
0: The Clems? The Clems are my friends.
11: Alert Trump.
0: So, supposedly last night, the Supreme Leader called Trump up and said, okay, uncle.
10: Nuh-uh.
0: Send over J.D. Vance. I'm ready to sign something. Yep, that's what they're reporting. That's why we didn't bomb them last night.
11: Just called off strikes in Iran at the last second and has announced all parties have agreed to final points of a deal.
10: Okay.
0: Now listen, would everybody agree, like, Trump,
10: Trump,
0: if you say what you just said, there's no going back. Like, there's no more 14 more days from here.
10: No.
0: There's no more, let's, give them a ceasefire because they don't know what to do. I think, man, your back is against the wall, and this has to be the final resolution. You got J.D. Vance on a plane headed that way, and you said you had this press conference yesterday afternoon.
12: Made a great settlement of the war with Iran, and we're going to be... subject to finalization of documents, we should get done over the next few days.
0: Now, a few days is like Tuesday at the latest.
10: Right.
0: Like, if we're talking about this next Friday with Lasker, this is just another bunch of nonsense.
10: Drop a nuke.
12: Probably have a signing maybe in Europe.
11: Trump told the Post a deal is pretty much wrapped up, and top brass in Iran have approved a draft agreement. The terms extend the ceasefire, immediately reopen the strait, and in 60 days, Iran has to downgrade their uranium to zero. We don't lift the blockade until the uranium's vaporized. And we don't...
0: Now, again, this is some pretty strong, specific language.
10: Yeah, it is.
11: Freeze any of their money until they behave. For weeks, we haven't heard a peep from the gay Ayatollah, but...
0: I should maybe do a Johnny Clem t-shirt.
2: You should.
0: Johnny Clem.
10: Johnny Clem.
11: Now he's coming out.
0: Here we go. So the Supreme Leader came out yesterday and said this.
13: Has the Supreme Leader approved this deal, sir?
12: I understand the answer is yes.
0: I mean, Gene, at this point, man, I mean, there is no more.
10: No more.
0: Like,
10: going
0: we
10: back.
0: Need. I mean,
10: come on.
11: The last two nights have really gotten the Iranians' attention. The USS Michael Murphy launched dozens of Tomahawk missiles, hitting Iranian surveillance, communication systems, and air defenses along the southern coastline. These were the most ferocious and devastating airstrikes since we ended major combat operations in April. Tonight was going to be even worse.
12: We were hitting them very hard for the last 3 days. We're going to hit them even.
0: And that's what, like, just like I said, what was going to make them finally step up was really, really start turning the bombing up. That's what got their attention. Not a ceasefire, but engagement. Making them pay. Knocking stuff down. Burning up bridges. Killing people.
12: Been harder tonight. They knew that. We told them exactly what we were going to do. We explained it exactly because they had no Navy. They had no Air Force. They had no any weapons of detection. They had nothing. And so we could tell them exactly what they, there wasn't a thing they could have done about it.
11: It wasn't just these airstrikes that put the pressure on. The president warned Iran he would just keep bombing them every night until they signed.
0: And I'm just going to bomb you every night. It's going to be like a thing for me every night. Like when I get done with my job, I'm going to go like into the war room like at 8 o'clock and we're just going to bomb. It's pretty fun, actually.
10: Pretty fun.
11: Flirted openly on Fox and Friends about seizing Karg Island. Reports say the combination of airstrikes and Trump's saber rattling really unsettled the enemy and forced them to agree to terms. And one of the most embarrassing revelations for the Iranians was Trump disclosing that the U.S. Navy has been conducting Operation Freedom in secret, finessing dozens of tankers out of the strait right under Iran's nose. Because without radar, satellite, and comms, the enemy's deaf, dumb, and blind.
12: Over the last month, we've been taking our ships, big ships, quietly at night. You guys didn't know that. Pretty cool, right?
10: Pretty cool, captain, right?
12: He knows about more about ships than I do, but it's pretty cool. They turned off the lights. We bombed their radar and everything so they couldn't see what was going on. We took them out at night. And that with the strait will officially open as soon as we sign, which could be soon.
11: Today, CENTCOM said the strait's open for business for everyone except the Iranians. CENTCOM officially declaring the United States now controls the strait. Our forces disabled another blockade runner in the Gulf of Oman. A Guinea-flagged MT Javelier was trying to transport oil from Iran until one of our aircraft fired two Hellfire missiles straight through her engine room. The president told Fox last night that the mullahs called him, begging him to stop the strikes.
12: They've taken a pounding like very few people could take, and they want to make the deal a lot more than I do. And we could have had it done the other way, I guess, but it would have taken longer. They got hit very hard recently, as you know. And I don't like to have to do things that way, but I felt it was necessary.
0: Should have done them about a month ago that way.
2: Mm-hmm.
0: But whatever.
12: It's a great deal.
0: I mean, I've always said this needs to be done by July 4. And it looks like he's going to get it done. And I'm happy for him. I'm happy for our country. Lummy, I will tell you this. If this is any indication, oil futures right now are in the 80s.
10: Ooh.
0: $86. You know, don't forget at one time they were 115. The highest they got was 115. Right now they're 86. Down 2. So, you know, those people are far smarter than us. Not just stupid, you know, that has a stupid little show. These people, the futures market is a zillion-dollar market, and they usually know what's up before we do.
12: For the United States and for the Middle East.
11: Trump's been waiting at the negotiating table for 2 whole weeks, and now we're finally inches away from a deal. J.D., he could be signing a memorandum of understanding in Europe this weekend. You know, Trump's got to be at the UFC fight.
10: That's right.
13: Has Iran committed to...
0: Here we go.
13: Not pursuing a nuclear weapon, or will there be more negotiations on that down the line?
12: They will not have a nuclear weapon. They've agreed to that. There will be no, which is the whole reason, which is a big part of the reason.
13: Is that going to be in your agreement, sir?
12: They will not only not have, they will not purchase, develop in any way, any shape, in any way, shape, or form a nuclear weapon. They will not have a nuclear weapon.
11: But we have been down this road before.
0: Yep, that's why I'm glad Jesse's saying that. Because these stinky bastards that aren't afraid to die could literally tonight say, oh, no deal. We did not say that. Trump's lying.
11: It's not over till it's over. Until we witness the dust being destroyed, anything can happen. But this time does feel different. Felt different for the market, too. Dow shut up 900 points. Oil fell into the 80s.
0: Oh, let me, just like I said.
2: Yes.
11: And administration sources tell Primetime this looks like it's it. Remember, the president's aiming for a great deal or no deal. And wouldn't it be nice if we could get one this weekend on the president's birthday?
13: What do you wish yourself for your birthday?
12: For my birthday? Well, I'll go a step bigger. Peace for the world, okay? Peace for the world. Middle East, yes. Peace for the whole world, yeah.
0: I mean, I'm pulling for the dude. But you can't, like, you can't say, like, we got to get it done. Like, I don't want to hear on Monday. I just want to let you know they, you know, because, you know, let me, what they do is they send some propaganda out where they didn't say what they said and he makes him look stupid. Like, we, this is it. This is like, if we don't get it done now, it's yeah. just not going to be good for anybody.
2: Doug Clem's mistake, 25.
0: Thank you, buddy.
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14: 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What do we do with him now?
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2: Sounds cool.
0: No, Gene, it's not
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1: Well, I don't know any of that hookah stuff. I'm going to have to go there and visit and learn it. Yeah.
0: New York Democrats now are voting to erase the term mother or father.
1: God's going to step in and take us all out.
0: It's insanity. While New Yorkers battle sky-high taxes, crime, failing schools, the state is obsessed with rewriting biology and the English language, where real parents don't need woke bureaucrats redefining them. This is absolutely nonsense. Wait till you hear this story. This is just no longer can you. They're voting, and it goes to the governor for her to sign, Kathy Hochul, whatever hell her name is, that they're going to take out their term mom and dad.
4: New York Democrats argue the words mother and father are outdated and need to be replaced with more inclusive terms under state law. All that's needed now is Governor Kathy Hochul's signature. So if Hochul approves, in New York's family court and in
0: domestic... Listen, this is just unbelievable.
4: ...domestic and education law, a mother would be labeled as a gestating parent, a father as a non-gestating parent, and paternity proceedings to determine the child's father would be called parentage proceedings. Hmm. The bill passed the state...
1: I don't understand any of that. Can you tell me what I'm
0: in New York, if you were divorcing Sarah, and she was identified as the mother of Coben, in legal terms within the judicial system of New York, she would not be Sarah the mother. She would be Sarah the gestating parent, and you wouldn't be Gene.
1: And gestating means
0: she gave birth to that human being.
1: Okay.
0: And then you wouldn't be considered his father. You would be considered the non-gestating parent.
1: Okay.
0: So you couldn't say, yeah, Your Honor, I'm his father. Nope. You're his non-gestating parent.
1: I didn't spit him out, but I get to kick him.
0: And then with paternity proceedings, like if, you know, some woman would be like, hey, Gene Lasker got me knocked up 10 years ago, and he's my baby daddy. They would, in all those type of proceedings, it's going to be called what, Lummy? Parentage?
5: Parentage.
0: Parentage.
5: Yep.
0: Like parentage.
1: And they're just going to say, leave me out of that.
4: And paternity proceedings to determine the child's father would be called parentage proceedings. The bill passed the state Senate this week and the state assembly back in March. Governor Hochul proudly calls herself New York's first mom governor. It's unclear if she'll support this change, though.
6: I'm not familiar with what was introduced late last night, so I'll take a look at it. I have until the end of the year to review them and make a decision, so I won't be commenting on pending legislation.
4: New York would join other states like Massachusetts, California, Connecticut, and Colorado to change the definition and wording of parents.
0: How can you change what the word parent is? Like, well, nobody's parenting anyway. How much of a freak are you?
4: State law.
0: You know what? You're right, because people don't take that role seriously anymore.
1: Right.
0: You can just willy-nilly it, right?
5: Look at the states.
4: Democrats argue the bill.
5: Look at this.
0: Colorado.
5: States.
0: I didn't know Colorado was so woke. California, Colorado, New York, Massachusetts, Connecticut.
4: Bill is necessary to accommodate surrogacy cases and same-sex couples. Now, Governor Hochul's up for re-election this year. Her main challenger, Republican Nassau County Executive Bruce Blakeman, tells Fox this morning, this bill is a continuation of war declared on families by Democrats. Jackie?
7: Nate, thank you.
4: You got it.
8: Hey, quickly.
0: I don't get it. I just don't get it, man. Disgusting.
2: I'm not a father. I'm a non-gestating parent. So, Coven, better start calling me not daddy or father.
1: If you ain't calling me your father, you're going to call me king.

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0: Follow Shannon on X. He's got a big announcement. He starts a new job on Monday. So he asked me to make that announcement. So.

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5: 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Glad you get to hear me.
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2: And he drank two bottles of Jaeger. He had makeup on. So yeah. Dion calls me and goes, Sponge, man, I really feel bad for that dude. That dude's got problems. I know, man. He goes, he had more makeup than a girl I dated.
1: Wow. 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
1: Woo!
2: Well, that's a weak horn.
0: I actually have the brand new compressor. This week we're trying to get out, you know, we got, I think today, all hands on deck with regards to getting the podcast table ready for Monday.
1: Yeah.
0: But they got the table in here.
1: Yeah, Greg and I brought it in yesterday.
0: And it looks unbelievable. Might be a tad big, but it looks unbelievable.
1: We had to take the doors off.
0: Yeah. And then Bob Cook was getting the temporary walls done.
1: Yes, they're so good.
0: And but I was in the garage yesterday. I'm like, Bob, that's not going to fit. So he rolls it up to the door, and it's about an eighth of an inch too tall. So they may have to take the casters off in order to get them in.
1: And then build the casters in here.
0: Well, I guess the casters just kind of screw on or something.
1: Yeah.
0: Bob said they can maybe take the casters off, put them in here, reattach the casters. Then Mach has got to run the mic today, the two mics, and then get the lighting situated. And, you know, I'm taping. I'd like to tape at 10:30 on Monday.
1: Okay.
0: With my new partner, Pete. And I'm not going to tell you what I'm not even going to tell you what the podcast name, what the name's going to be. It's going to be, we'll have a link.
1: What would be a celebration or a surprise?
0: Well, there's going to be a link.
3: The celebration.
0: On our, I think there'll be a link on our Bubba Army channel, right?
1: Yes.
0: But I'm doing a whole new, like, true crime podcast. We're going to do one a week.
1: Jeff Coy, $20.
0: Thank you, Jeff Coy.
3: True crime. What does that mean? Like talk about people who got murdered?
0: Yeah. Yeah.
3: On the good side or the bad side?
0: Both. Like, you know, how they got away with it.
3: Yeah.
0: How much time they did. You know, what were they thinking? The forensics. And I got a guy that did, I think, 20 years in the federal pen.
1: Woo.
0: And he is like...
4: He didn't get away.
0: No, he didn't. While he was incarcerated, he extensively studied some of the most high profile.
4: I'll do it next time.
0: Just shut up. I can just look. I can already
4: you
0: see.
4: You were gonna laugh.
0: I can already see where we're headed.
1: It's Friday.
0: He's absolutely shot out of a cannon. It looks like you may have lost another pound or two.
4: I'm at 243, man. I can't break it. I can't beat it. I can't.
0: In a rut.
4: Yeah,
0: your body just maybe that's where you need to be. Like maybe
4: I feel good right where I'm at. But,
0: maybe that's your sweet spot. Well, 245.
4: I'm going to start working out like you told me.
1: Yeah, I was going to say, Bubba, you've heard it before too. Is when you hit a rut, sometimes changing up your workout.
4: I tried the few different changes, Bubba, and my wife said, and that didn't work.
0: I gained because the plumbers were in town all week and out to dinner and. You know, kids.
4: You can't diet behind the grill.
0: You can't diet when you have family in town and you're going out to dinner.
4: Because you look stupid.
0: Gene, have you ever been to that restaurant right down the road from you called Stonewater?
4: Yeah.
0: Yeah, I was.
4: Great place.
0: Oh, my God.
4: There's only like 7 things to order. So it's really not hard.
1: No, no, no, no, no. Gene, when's the last time you went there? Because they have a new owner.

0: outside. Dock,
1: yeah,
0: you
1: can it's pull all, your, all of that.
0: Pull
1: all
0: your,
1: of that.
0: You can pull your boat up. They got bands on the weekend. And then on the outside deck, they got like a whole big wedding area for people to get married there. Yeah.
2: Trash guy, $20.
0: And then the bar is unbelievable. And Lummi says they got $1 wing Wednesdays or something like that.
2: Happy hour wing Wednesday.
0: So anyway.
1: For all you alcoholics, huh?
2: No, it's wings.
0: So anyway, though, when you have family in town or you have, you know, or you're vacationing, it's almost impossible to stay on your diet. Like, it's just, you can't. You know,
3: we well, it's we, not, you look stupid not eating when everybody else is
0: exactly.
3: eating.
0: So I gained like 4, maybe 5, and now I'm depressed. So I just got to get back on. I'll probably look real, I probably look fat.
3: Got no reason to ever be depressed for at least a year.
0: I went to the
3: you got a hell of a driveway, bro.
0: Speaking of which, Gene, I may have to get, do you got any asphalt guys, blacktop asphalt guys?
1: Yeah,
0: I need to get an estimate, not to do the whole damn thing, but maybe like just a, like as soon as you make that bend,
1: that's the only spot you need to get fixed is out there by the road.
2: Yeah, we do.
1: And truthfully, I'd concrete it.
2: I'll ask
0: them cheaper. I can't. You know why?
2: Why?
0: Because they're widening the road there, and I don't know how much they're going to take. Like,
1: oh, and then they're going to take it from you.
0: Yeah, well, they're going to, eminent domain.
1: Right.
0: So
1: but whatever they take there, they'll put back on you.
0: Well, I know. Well, I can't just lay, I really can't.
1: You can just pave it. Yeah, it's a good idea.
0: I just got to actually lay a little more rock in there temporarily. So does it, because it gets, here's what happens. When people pull out, you automatically spin your tires.
1: Well, you kind of have to because you're looking to the right and it's got that curve and you really want to take off.
0: I know,
1: by the time
0: that,
1: you turn your head to the left,
0: causes,
1: coming.
0: That causes it to be
1: a dimple in it.
0: To beat out and have a dip in there.
1: Yeah.
0: And so,
1: you on that grader in turn one.
2: Well, Gene, if you're going to your shop, because I've been going down that way, you might as well take Overpass Road. Take a right.
0: Yeah, take a right.
2: It will save you about 4 minutes.
1: I'll make a right when I pull out of here.
2: Yeah,
0: make a right.
2: The new road, overpass road, it saves you time getting down.
0: Yeah, don't mess with 54.
2: Yeah.
0: Don't mess with 54.
2: Because you can jump right on the interstate.
0: I'm just telling you right now, pull out of here, make a right.
2: Yes.
0: And then take overpass road, which is just like a couple stoplights down there. There's no traffic.
1: And you take that to the left?
0: No, make a right. Make a right on overpass, and then put your right on.
2: So you make one more right, and then you're on the interstate.
0: You're making a right out.
1: Okay.
0: Yeah. And it saves you about 5 minutes because 54 just sucks.
2: Yeah. No lights, no nothing.
0: They yesterday released they're setting. Is it this weekend or is it next weekend?
2: No, it's this weekend.
0: It's UFC Freedom 250 presented by Crypto.com. Crypto.com.
2: The lefties tried to shut it down.
0: And Ram Trucks. It's this weekend, the pay-per-view. It's called UFC 250. What do you mean? How do you shut this event down?
2: Oh, they said it shouldn't be on the White House's lawn. They were up in
0: They own the White House now, too?
2: Well, they were just saying how
0: I don't know that any president has ever had anything that they wanted to host on the White House lawn, on the White House property, that ever got shut down by Congress or the Senate. It's my understanding that it's his house. It's the people's house, really. It's owned by us, of course. But, you know, he has final say-so, including but not limited to when the president moves in, a new guy moves in. They're allowed to redecorate the living quarters. They can make, they're within reason, changes to the Oval Office. You can do all kinds of different things. And then, I don't know if people know this, but within the White House, they have a whole big storage area somewhere in the basement where they have pictures of former presidents and just other things. And you can pick, like, if you didn't like Bill Clinton, which I like Bill Clinton. But, like, they only have so much room to, you know, they have, like, 50 or 60 extra pictures, and you can put your own pictures up there, I think, of yourself. Like, I think Trump has one of those pictures of when he got shot in Butler. You know, I think he's got that as an oil painting somewhere.
2: No, that's at his house.
0: Are you sure?
2: Yeah, it's at Mar-a-Lago.
0: Okay. So what I'm saying is, though,
1: before,
0: like,
1: or after he got shot?
0: Out of the 47 presidents, or out of the 40, no, we haven't had 47 because FDR was like, four presidents.
2: Yep.
0: And there, you know, so, you know, a lot of, like, you know, George W. Bush was a two-timer. Clinton was a two-timer.

0: Ronnie was a two-timer. Barack was a two-timer. Trump was a two-timer with, you know, with a four-year gap. So, but, you know, like, you can pick what pictures within their little inventory that they have to that you want hung. So I don't, the president has a lot of leeway with what he can do in the White House. There's been presidents that their daughters have been married there, or they, you know, like, they'll have, just, you can't really, and then a lot of presidents, like, I think John F. Kennedy put an indoor pool in, and I think Richard Nixon took it out and put a bowling alley in. I don't know that they, let me, will you maybe ChatGPT or something, does the White House still have an indoor pool? Because I think that Richard Nixon paved over that and concreted over that and made a bowling alley instead of an indoor pool. Which, if you had to choose, Lasker, you and I, white trash, running wild, we're building the ultimate mansion. Money is no object, but we have a certain amount of limited space. Do you build an indoor pool or a bowling alley? I think I build a bowling alley.
1: That's stupid.
0: You'd build an order. You'd build an indoor pool.
1: You know, girls are all going to be all dressed up with bowling league shirts on.
0: Yeah,
1: You know, my girls in the pool are going to have hardly nothing.
2: No indoor pool, but they do have an outdoor swimming pool.
0: Yeah. So, Gene, if you got an outdoor pool, and why have an indoor pool?
1: Oh, I wouldn't have an indoor pool if I had an outdoor pool.
0: If you got an outdoor pool, then you go at the bowling alley.
2: Yeah,
0: because you got the best of both worlds. Exactly. You know, the boys can come over and go bowling because you don't want to go with
1: swimming. Just one or the other, man. I'd rather see my wife out there in a bikini than in a bowling shirt.
0: But if your wife can be out in the bikini in the outdoor pool, and later on tonight the boys are coming over for some bowling.
1: Yeah, because you got to change. You can watch the change too.
0: Now you get the best of both worlds. Yeah, well,
1: I'm on it.
0: Supposedly, the left's. The Democrats are trying to shut down UFC 250.
2: I got into, not an argument, but a guy at bowling yesterday was bitching about it and how ridiculous this was. And
0: it is ridiculous.
2: But then I reminded him that there was a Pride Fest on the White House lawn 2 years ago, three years ago, and no one said anything.
0: What do you say about that?
2: Oh, he shut up.
0: Right. Oh, you don't want UFC 250 to be on the White House lawn? I get it. But were you okay with them having a full-blown Pride Fest?
2: The chick with her top, or person with her top, top off.
0: Here is the setup and the layout of UFC 250, which, does it start tonight and go tomorrow, or is it just one-nighter?
2: Let me double-check on the dates.
0: Wow. That's nice. And then it's all covered in like one of those outdoor amphitheater kind of deals, right? And Lummy, this is all temporary, right?
2: Like
0: of course. This can be, you know, set up and taken down. Look, they got the three judges table. They probably got, you know, Rogan and
2: it's a Sunday, June 14th.
0: So why are they doing it on a Sunday night?
2: 8 o'clock.
0: I know, but why are they doing it on a Sunday?
1: That Sunday night.
0: Why are they doing it on a Sunday night?
2: Good question.
0: Now, is it pay-per-view or is it going to be like on
2: Paramount Plus?
0: Oh, okay. Well, if you have Paramount Plus, you get it for free.
2: Yes.
0: Right?
2: Yes, you do.
0: UFC Freedom 250 this Sunday night, White House lawn. Just saw what it looked like. Looked pretty kick-ass. Our very own Tampa Bay Lightning, Nikita Kucherov, is the Hart Trophy equivalent to the most valuable player of the league?
2: Yes.
0: Is that what it is?
2: Yes, sir.
0: Like, you know, NFL MVP, NBA MVP, that kind of deal?
2: Yes.
0: And our very own Nikita Kucherov. And didn't Vazzy win the goalie award? Vazzy won the number one goalie. That sucks. We got the number one player and the number one goalie, and we can't make it out of the first round.
2: Yeah, that's how it happens.
3: The offensive end gets all the way back to snuff out Hagel. Here comes Cirelli now. Kucherov frustrated again. Caulfield with a nice defensive play, but here's a turnover. Hagel has room. Shot. Just wide. Cropper. Oh, yeah. And
0: God, he's so
1: coming
0: good.
1: Around that backside.
0: Always so good.
2: The Vezina trophy, the top goaltender, went to Vasilevsky.
0: Congratulations, Vazzy. Appreciate you, my friend.
1: Good. That other red guy wasn't doing his job.
0: What they call him, the big cat?
2: Yeah.
0: The big cat. So I'm going to go ahead and just tell everybody I got to take an L on this. This next thing I'm going to talk about, I got to take an L. And that is, have we ran off a good, you know, like we sometimes will be a little critical of various people in the Bubba Army and they will, you know, take it, you know, as if I'm trying to be mean spirited or something like that. And, you know, like turn into a troll or hate us forever, you know, the Bubba Lights and the people like that, that for whatever reason, you know, don't like us now and turn into troll. I heard Bubba Light has like about 16 accounts and he just argues with himself all day. But anyway, Nick the Gun Guy, great guy. Love the guy. He's gifted me some unbelievable guns. And I love Nick. I do. But when we were putting the studio together, I wanted to put plexiglass in. Yes, we're going to talk about Glassgate. We had Poopgate a few days ago, and now we're talking about Glassgate. And if I may explain what I'm talking about, and that is right behind Gene, right behind Lummy, is a huge, I don't know, what would you say, Gene, the dimensions of that hole?
2: Actually, Gene measured it.
1: It's 80-something inches by 80-something inches. Yeah. Like square.
0: Perfect. And
1: square.
0: So when we were designing this studio, we need one of the kind of the brain, you know, of our entire operation is the equipment.
1: All this wall.
0: That is directly behind Gene and Lummy. Now, in the old studio, that equipment was hidden and never seen on camera back in what we had in our own little engineering room. And in designing that place, it was a much different world where people couldn't visually see. You know, when I built that studio in 2010, 2011,
1: we just wanted to see naked girls.
0: We never thought that we would be actually more of a visual show than we are an audible show. So we didn't really build it for visuals. We built it for audio, including, but, you know, not limited to the stage. You know, then of course we had strippers and porn stars and things like that. So we needed a stripper pole and we needed a bar
1: and a shower.
0: And the shower was all mic'd
1: up. And a
0: fighting ring and all that kind of deal. And, you know, you just listen, all of that would be in play now, but bands,
1: if we were allowed,
0: bands don't need to go on some content creator or syndicated radio guy's stage to play and then promote where they're going to be that night, because they have their own, you know, platform that probably is larger than ours. So they don't need us. So that takes the stage aspect out of it. Strippers don't come in anymore. Hi, this is Lisa, and I'm going to be at the Dollhouse tonight, you know, doing a feature from 11 to 1, you know, because the Dollhouse didn't have their own Facebook, their own Instagram, their own TikTok, their own X. No. And Lisa, the stripper, or the porn star, she didn't have her own stuff. She may have had her own domain, you know, lisadeepthroats.com, but, you know, it wasn't anything to speak of compared to the footprint that we had. Well, that ship has sailed because they're all on OnlyFans and they don't need us to promote their stuff.
1: But we did have a ship back in the day.
0: Yes. So, and then the shower, that goes right along the lines of the strippers and the porn stars. That's who we put in the shower, put them on the glass, you know, and here's the other thing. A lot of things that we do nowadays probably wouldn't be deemed socially acceptable, and we could potentially get canceled over that.
2: Chub it up, space, $20.
0: Right? Yes. Thank you, Chub. Appreciate you. Oh, let me, back to what I was talking about. My air compressor, I have my air compressor for the horns, and I have the horns maybe next week, not this week. Today is all hands on deck to get the podcasting area done, but maybe next week we can put the air compressor and the horns upstairs. And I don't know if Macho Man saved that button or not, my big red button. Hopefully he did.
2: Macho, did you? I can talk to him because there's no glass.
0: And yeah, exactly.
1: Don't get used to it.
0: You can yell through the hole. Macho, did you save the button? And I don't know if he saved a bunch or not.
2: It's in one of those containers.
0: I think it's in one of those 3,700 containers that are in that gray trailer. Yeah. Ooh, dig it. And if not, I'm sure we can find a big red button. I'm sure we can find it.
1: Are you scared of that big gray trailer right now?
0: Yes. I need to eventually.
4: Yeah, we saved the button.
0: We did?
4: Yeah.
0: Thank you much.
1: Have a party.
0: We need to.
1: A lot of people at one time.
0: We need to take
4: it. It was hard, but I saved it.
0: Thank you. We need to take that gray trailer. I need to call Bobby from Live Fast or Steps, have him hook it up to there, because it's so heavy that it'll absolutely destroy. We could probably use
1: my truck. Yeah,
0: well, we need to back it right in.
1: By the boxes.
0: Right up to the containers.
1: Yeah.
0: That's what we need to do. One, it gets it out of my front yard, and two, we can kind of conveniently tuck it right there, and because the majority of that stuff
1: goes in
0: the containers.
1: And you don't got to completely detail the boxes out. Just get the shelves up, take everything out, and put it in a line.
0: All the shelves are already up.
1: Okay, and then put everything in line, and then go back to that box and take one wall out, and then go through it all.
0: Get it all out of the trailer.
1: Right.
0: Onto shelves. Then you can start picking it apart from there.
1: There you go.
0: So, anyway, Nick the Gun Guy was here when we were putting this all together. And we designed it, and Macho designed it so that our rack, our brains of our operation, are the equipment that we need to...
1: The heartbeat.
0: That's basic. Like, in your operation, Gene, the most... Let me speak and see if I'm right. You correct me. But the most important piece of equipment that really, really determines whether you can set yourself apart from the next powder coating shop is your nearly $500,000 oven.
1: Yep.
0: It keeps
1: the heartbeat.
0: I mean, you know, everybody can have a powder coating spray gun. Everybody can have a sandblaster. Everybody can have
1: a... got a good oven, you know, you're not going to have a good warranty.
0: And in fact, your first powder coating shop was kind of just a thrown together homemade oven.
1: I built it myself, remember?
0: Right. Yeah. Well, I also remember when you bought
1: that $100,000 one.
0: So... This is kind of our oven, if you will. This is what keeps us on the air. This is how we distribute everything to 5, 6, 7 different video platforms. We have a barracks and, you know, backup internet, redundant internet, then a backup to that backup, you know, just that's everything. And it's kind of impressive looking.
1: Well, it's way impressive looking.
0: And
1: there.
0: I wanted to put it so that it was on camera.
1: You thought of that?
0: Yes. And so, actually, I was going to put it somewhere, and to give credit where credit is due, because Macho may have just flipped off the computer, flipped me off, because I kind of wanted to put it over there by where the podcast table is, but Macho was like, oh, yeah, let's put it so that it's on camera. And so we decided to put it there. We measured it all out.
1: Dude, that is the best thing. I mean, it's one of the coolest things in the room.
0: So, but... I have always wanted to have it behind plexiglass or glass so that, you know, engineering, because that generates a ton of heat. And we actually have, courtesy of Creatine Travis, two mini splits that, you know, run right into it. And one mini split, you know, we have one kind of as a backup and one as a regular. If we ever get a remote control, we can actually turn. I'm so afraid we're going to burn that one up because it just never stops.
2: I've asked him. He keeps telling me the same thing.
0: I'm going to burn it up.
1: No, you're not.
0: So anyway, hopefully Creatine Travis can get me that remote. I need it so very bad because I want to be able to let that one take a week off. But we have two air units there. But if it's got glass, then that air stays in engineering and doesn't come through here because it's kind of getting wasted because we have our own unit in here. So, and plus, I think it'll look better behind some glass. So while we're engineering and putting the studio all together, Nick the Gun Guy, God bless his little soul. I'm not mad at you, Nick. I know that you're the middleman here. And I know you're just trying to help us, and we appreciate that.
2: Oh, by the way,
1: you got to have the big man to be the middleman.
2: Gene's also correct, according to, and I know there's multiple AC guys in chat. They said, and especially Richard Longwood, you won't burn it up because the inverter, you have an inverter.
0: I know, but it still always runs.
2: Oh, no, I understand.
1: It's made to always run.
0: I don't want it. I don't like my stuff.
1: Okay, you missed the know-it-all. We'd have glass. I'm just saying, I told you I could get you glass, and you told me to shut up.
0: So
1: you don't got glass?
0: Last Friday,
1: I've always,
0: Gene took me aside off the air.
1: Yes, I did.
0: He goes, let me tell you something. I don't know about how this glass deal is going to work out with this Nick guy.
1: But I can put a trick piece in here.
0: But the guy right beside me, I've been with him for 15 years or longer. That's all he does is glass. I see glass running in and out of there all the time.
1: Every day.
0: He's done all my glass. He did my glass at my house. He did my glass at my rental place. Whatever glass I need at the shop, he does. He's my boy. He's my friend. And I can get him in here, look this up. I'll put little hinges on it so you can open it up. I'll make it tricked out. You don't even understand. Just give me the word. And I say, Gene.
1: Shut up.
0: Gene, shut up. Because we got it. We got it measured. Nick's going to have it. They had it done and they broke it. And we're supposed to get it done next Thursday, which, by the way, was yesterday. So Thursday comes and goes. I completely forget about it. Lummy has been wearing Nick out on the text. He won't text Lummy back. And we have to find out through Bob Cook that it's not coming and it's been delayed. Bob Cook actually tells Lummy, hey, the glass ain't coming and it's been delayed.
1: Oh, wow.
0: And so I don't find out about it till this morning. And guess who tells me? Erica.
2: Oh.
0: I'm eating my breakfast and she goes, oh, I just want to let you know.
1: That's some no big boy.
0: Your glass got back ordered. And I just flipped out. I go, what? First of all, it was supposed to be here yesterday, now that I think about it. She's like, yeah, everybody's afraid to tell you. Everybody's freaked out, everything. And I'm like, why am I? When I should be the first to know about stuff, I'm really the last. My girlfriend
1: Bunch
0: knows
1: of weak ass,
0: about
1: but making
0: things
1: the girl
0: before
1: tell
0: I do.
1: Him.
0: Jeez. My girlfriend knows. Bob Cook, the painter, and overall general contractor knows before I do. And now Nick won't return Lummy's text. Nick, we're not mad at you, bud. I know that you're not in the glass business, and your friend is, and you were just trying to do us a solid, and you did, and you are. But can you communicate better with us? Do we need to cancel this?
2: Do we need to go with Gene?
0: Yeah, like, now listen. If it's coming relatively soon, let's just stay the course. But if it's not, Nick, and it's end up being a pain in your ass and it's stressing you out, which I can see where it would.
1: Because
0: here I am bitching, being a dick. I'm not the easiest person to deal with, especially when I've been delayed a month. You know, the only thing, Lummy, is when we were putting this all together, Big Red and Creatine, everybody was here. New York, Greg, Bob, Lummy, Macho Man, everybody. And I'm like, listen, let's just get some plexiglass, get it cut, and, you know, really with plexiglass, all you got to really kind of really be mindful is what you clean it with. You got to clean it with specifically a plexiglass cleaner or it'll fog up and get kind of funky on you. So you buy a plexiglass cleaner, which, Lummy, I did buy for the TVs.
2: Oh, okay.
0: And it's called, like, Screen Mother or something, and it's super good.
1: Screen Mother.
0: It's what it's called. And I got it. Nice. It's badass. And Nick was very adamant. You were there. No. We got to go with glass. Tempered glass is going to look so much better. We're going to put it in a channel, blah, blah, blah, and I'll have it next Thursday. Well, that was four Thursdays ago. And so then they supposedly had it done, and they were taking it out of the oven, and it shattered. So that caused us.
1: Yeah, that's something I'd say. Yeah, we had you all done. We was pulling it out when somebody bumped into your product and it just messed up.
0: So here, Lummy, I want to make sure that I say this with all due respect. And I want to make sure that Nick, the gun guy, does not think that I'm being disrespectful, unappreciative, mean.
1: It's simple. Stick to your guns and shut up.
0: Well, he's a very good gun guy.
1: Right. Stay with the guns, bro.
0: But he probably had a hookup on glass. And it's now starting to probably stress him out because, you know, he's not directly, it's not his business. He's not directly, you know.
1: Right, he's just in the means of a
0: he's
1: good
0: just trying to do
1: us,
0: he's trying to do, he's
1: do,
0: trying to do us a solid.
1: Right.
0: And so, Nick, just get a hold of Lummy and let us know, should we stay the course or should, and hopefully you can return, return Lummy's text.
1: You just don't want to go my way because you don't want to say, oh, you don't want to hear me say, I've told you so.
0: No,
1: there, Sponge.
0: How about
1: my glass, Sponge?
0: Gene, I opened this whole segment up with I got to take an L. That means I got to take a loss. I'm wrong. I screwed up. I should have let Lasker do what he said last Friday. But I, out of respect to Nick the Gun Guy, I didn't want to, you know.
1: I don't know why I was left out of it from the beginning.
0: Well, because you weren't here when we were building this
1: place.
0: Yeah,
1: but something technical as that, why don't you just throw me a line? Hey, bro, what do you think?
0: We should have, Gene. We should have, and we didn't.
1: I'm the technical guy with you, me and you.
0: But here's the deal. I want you to try to contact Nick today, and I want you to be as nice as you potentially can. Hopefully he's listening, or some this gets back to him. And Nick, I'm trying to be as respectful as I can. I'm not trying to be disrespectful or upset you or nothing. But if we need, and I know you're the middleman here, and this is probably as embarrassing and frustrating to you as it is me. That being said, if we need to kind of change course, go with Gene's guy, do you think we should, or should we stay the course with you? I would very much like to stay the course with you, but I can see this could be potentially stressing you out, and I'm sorry about that. And so please, please don't be upset with me, and just be honest with me. Return Lummy's text. Communicate with us. That's the whole thing here. Stay in contact with us so we know what to expect. And if the guy's giving you the runaround, let's pull up stakes and go with Gene. Now, if the guy is not giving you the runaround and you think we can get it here in the next, you know, week or so, then let's stay the course, bud. But please don't be upset with me. I think I
1: can tell you, though, but, you know, out of all of this big movement and everything that you have done in the little bit of time that you did it in.
0: Not me. The
1: everybody.
0: Absolute, yeah.
1: But I've been saying, but that being your only problem you've run into is great.
0: Well, I mean, yeah. I mean, they're currently running water for the, Lummy, did you see where you're going to have water for the goats?
2: Oh, yeah, man. Thank you,
0: Chaos. I hope they didn't.
1: The goats got such a good life over there.
0: I hope, Lummy, they didn't put the water spigot inside the goat area.
2: No, it goes on the outside.
0: Because those bastards will turn it on.
2: Yeah, because remember we had that Chaos Racing bought that automatic feeder. Oh, man. Water.
0: Robert from Chaos Racing, he fixed my septic. He's running water to the goats.
2: He's got the water softener.
0: He fixed my water softener.
1: So he's the water boy.
0: Oh, he's the water. He's just such a good dude.
2: He's a good old boy from Parrish.
0: Good for him. Just a good old. And he loves racing, Gene.
1: Right.
0: He loves racing. He'd love to come out there one Saturday night and be. You know how you could always use another guy in the pits helping you out.
1: Yeah.
0: You can always use a guy. Whether it's, you know, dismounting a tire.
1: Well, he really just hangs out and, you know, leans on the wing and gets a picture.
0: He's familiar with racing. He owns Chaos Racing. And he said, like, man, I'll help Gene any Saturday he needs. Or even whatever his
1: He must have seen where I cry. But
0: whatever your shop night is. You got a shop night for the boys?
1: Yeah. Wednesdays.
0: Back in the day, it was Tuesdays, but you've moved it to Wednesdays.
1: Yeah.
0: So.
1: Middle of the week.
0: Anyway. By the way, Lummy, I want to welcome a new sponsor that you. God, Lummy, you're just a little salesman.
2: Hey, listen.
0: I mean, you're out there shaking the bushes, my friend.
2: Yes, sir.
0: It is Strange Clouds Vapor and Smoke Shop. 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
2: They sure do.
0: They got premium Nick Vapes, nicotine vapes, delicious edibles, THC products. That Kratom, Lummy, that everybody's going crazy.
2: Kratom, Kratom.
0: Kava.
1: What did it do?
0: Killer glass pipe selection. Anything that you need, they got.
2: It helps you get off of
0: opiates.
2: Yep.
1: I need that.
0: You're not on opiates. And if you go to Strange Clouds Vapor and Smoke Shop, you can tell them Bubba Army and get 15% right off the top. Now, let me on the copy that they gave me. They don't have any. Go to Strange. Do they have a website?
2: They don't really use it, so they just they right now just Facebook? Want you to they have a Facebook, but they want you to just come in the store because you to see the experience.
0: I understand that, but you know.
2: I asked. Anthony's a great guy.
0: Well, and, then I guess people are going to have to Google Strange Clouds Vapor and Smoke Shop because it gives me four locations, but no addresses here.
2: Yeah, Strange Clouds with a Z.
0: Yeah, Strange Clouds, CLOUDZ. Strange Clouds.
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0: Vapor.
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9: 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Toyo Tires.

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1: His rhetoric slowly sinks into your skull. Sinks into your skull. Corrupting the synapses in your brain. Taking control of you. And there's no way to stop it. 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
2: So, my Gene Lasker getting high story. And I started to tell him during the hot mic. But I was like, I want it to be a little more organic. So when Gene Lasker and I first discovered each other, when I started driving sprint cars for a guy named Bucky Milam, and he owned a big well drilling place down in the like, Sarasota area, and he was loaded. He had a 4-car team.
3: Whoa.
2: Now, Gene, think about that by today's standards. There's some people that got a couple 2-car teams, but there's nobody. And this wasn't when we were running the 360 Limited. This is when you were full-blown
3: 360s.
2: You could get a Wesmar or a Gertie or, you know, a Don Ott. You know, like these
3: you had to buy a motor.
2: They were like, you know, new motors back then were like 40, 45. Yeah. I remember one time me and Eugene bought a Terry McCarl Wesmar for like 30.
3: Yeah.
2: And, you know, they had like 10 races.
3: Four or five races on it from being fresh. And it only had 5 races before. So 10, yeah.
2: Yeah, 10 races on it. You gotta refresh him after about 20. And a refresh back then was about $6,000. You know, just
3: usually. He refreshed that motor just for backup for the
2: Those big time guys would, you know, they're really strict on their refresh program where they go by laps. Yeah. Meaning like any lap under load, not just putting around, but even hot laps, which is our laps, that's counted as a lap.
3: Yeah.
2: So, usually it's about 1,500 laps, and they're sending them in. Because at that point, you still haven't blown it up. Nothing's happened. It still runs. But you're borderline getting there where, you know, because sprint car motors are so volatile. They run so cool because they're methanol or alcohol methanol. So, you know, just the wear and tear. I think motors that run on methanol or alcohol, Gene, don't lubricate as well. Because it's such a more volatile explosion in the combustion chamber. Is that true?
3: I would say so. But it's such a clean fuel that it don't lubricate.
4: Well, David J5, $20.
2: So I'm driving for Bucky Milam. My teammates are Johnny Gilbertson, Sport Allen, and Paulie Milam, and me. And so Gene was, you know, we kind of parked across from him a little bit. And
4: on purpose?
2: Well, no, it's just Gene. Oh. Gene always parked right there in turn two on the inside, and we right next to the track, and we parked in turn two on the outside. So we were probably from about where we're standing right now, Lummy, to where maybe Lasker's truck is right now. The pit roadway in between us. So we could see Lasker over there wrenching on his cars and throwing wrenches at people and yelling at people and just, you know, being a complete madman.
4: Were you guys kind of talking a little bit of shiz?
2: No, we didn't talk. Okay. We didn't talk any shiz to him because you didn't want to irritate him because he would wreck you in the race. So, he would. That was his reputation. Like if you mess with him, he's going to wreck you. So you just kept to yourself. And Sport Allen, who out of all of my guys was, you know, this big slinging D. And Gene, you got to admit, Sport Allen was a hell of a, I mean, back in those days, man, it was usually between you two.
3: Yep.
2: Throw in Greg Leonard, he'd pick up, you know.
3: Leonard came in there for a little while.
2: He was good.
3: Yeah.
2: And his dad was a hell of a wrench man.
3: That's why he was good.
2: But, you know, it was usually between the 42 and the 02. And
3: Sport, for a long time.
2: And that's where it was. But Sport was like, man, I don't like that guy. Is whacked out. He is insane, and
3: he ain't afraid to die.
2: And he's not afraid to die. So, like, Sport would be behind him. He says, I'd have to sometimes try to bamboozle Lasker, show him the nose, because the minute you show Lasker the nose, he instantaneously turns right and tries to wreck you. So that's what he does. So Sport be like, sometimes I'd show him the nose and then like give him the good news down low, because after he overcompensated, I'd get him then. So we're over here getting ready to get in our cars. And Gene, I hope you don't get mad. I know you don't do this anymore. But Lasker's over there getting high. He's over there smoking a joint before we're getting ready to go in and race, you know, these 800 horsepower death machines. And Lasker's over there getting high with Caveman and Nilla and all of his crew. He's over there smoking a joint. And Sport goes, look at that guy. He's getting ready to strap himself into an 800 horsepower race car. And he's over there getting high.
3: I was trying to mile down, you know, because whatever happened in the warm-ups and the heat race had me all hyped up bad, and I just knew I was just going to smash somebody out in the feature and not win it.
2: So you're trying to calm yourself down.
3: So let me take a couple puffs of that. Maybe I can get kind of mellow.
2: Yeah, so Sport's like, are you kidding me? I'm like, man, I'm so afraid of that dude. Then Lasker somehow pissed me off. I got some courage and really, really found what his Achilles heel was, and that's to talk smack about. Gene Lasker had been rolling around Tampa as a complete insane, crazy man, and nobody ever had anything to keep him in check except when I got on the air and started talking smack about him and what he does and how wild he is and asking Burger King if they really wanted to be a sponsor and stuff like that. And that's when he, you know, had made plans to get a shotgun and kill me on the Howard Franklin Bridge. But thank God I got into a bad crash, and Bucky didn't have enough money to put together, because I completely totaled probably a $60,000 sprint car, and I still to this day, I got into Robbie Smith and wrecked him too. Wasn't his fault. I got into him. But I took Robbie out, and I think Robbie flipped on the front stretch.
3: Yeah, he did. You about killed him.
2: Yeah, Robbie, I think to this day is still a little mad at me. Sorry, Robbie. And Wesley, he still holds it against me. And I hit the inside wall wide open, completely trashed my car. My sprint car driving days were over. And then next thing you know, Randy Burnett calls me up and says, hey, Bub, I got the weirdest call today. Gene Lasker wants to talk to you. I go, what does he want to talk to me about? He goes, hey, if you can bring some of your sponsorship dollars over to him, he'll put together a car for you and you can be his teammate. I'm like, the guy that I make fun of? And he goes, well.
3: Write songs about?
2: And he goes, well, I think he's thinking that, you know.
3: Better to have you on my side than against
2: me. Having you on his team could really be, you know, a force to be reckoned with.
3: But really, the whole thing was when you smashed that wall and I seen the video in my hand, I went there on Sunday to move that wall because Gene Lasker wasn't going to hit that wall like you did.
2: Yeah, it was a very much an engineering flaw on behalf of East Baseball.
3: But when I went there on Sunday and I drove around the track and I got around turn four and I looked over to the left where you hit the one, I went like, I couldn't hit that wall if you dropped me out of the sky aiming at it.
2: Yeah.
3: You know, there's no way.
2: Well, I had it.
3: So I called Stanley Colin? Yeah. And I said, how the heck did he hit that wall? You know, what was going on? Oh, when I talked to Bubba, he told me, when in doubt, guess, it's what he was told, so that's what he did. And I thought that was the stupidest thing I ever heard in my whole life.
2: Well, you told me the same thing when my car was pushing at Lake City, so don't even think about it.
3: Yeah, but that stand on it while it's pushing and get it out of that bind that it was in, but not when you're in doubt. Sometimes you got to hit the brake.
2: Yeah.
3: And I felt bad for Bubba, and I'm going, you know, maybe this guy ain't Mr. Microphone at all. Maybe he really runs a driver race car.
2: Call me Mr. Microphone.
4: Hey, because Mike fed.
3: If it was me to hit that wall wide open like that in the beginning of my career, I'd have quit.
2: You guys tell Mr. Mike. So then he would send word to me when I was driving for Bucky Milam. Tell Mr. Microphone I'd be in his heat. And, like, I would start third, and he'd be fourth on the outside. Well, he would send word over to me that he was going to get into me and like, flip me.
3: I'd tell him, I said, which corner do you want me to turn you around in?
2: And then I would, like, you know, and Sport Allen, thank God for Sport Allen. He would say, listen, he's not going to do that. Stay your line. He likes the high side. Stay down low. Because this is when I was still learning. I didn't get really decent in sprint cars till like my third year with Gene.
3: Yeah.
2: You know, so my first 2 years with Bucky, I was a bottom feeder, kind of like just, you know, I didn't get anybody's way.
3: You weren't afraid of it. We all seen that.
2: But except with the exception of getting into Robbie, I never wrecked anybody with the exception of getting into Robbie.
3: Yeah.
2: And that just happens in sprint cars. And so my third year with Gene, then we started traveling, going on the road, and East Bay started an abbreviated schedule. So we really didn't race East Bay that much, but we raced this circuit that they had. It took us up to Brunswick, Georgia, and Florida, and Okeechobee when they had a track, East Bay a little bit.
3: Lake City,
2: and stuff like that. And then I started getting good about my third year. But, you know, Lasker would send word, tell Mr. Microphone, pick a corner. And be like, what do you mean? Which corner would he like to eat the wall in?
3: You pick it, and I'll put it on you.
2: So a lot of times, man, I mean, I was a pussy. When I knew he was beside me, the drop of the green would go down, and I'd just kind of half throttle it, let him get ahead of me, and then I'd just follow him. I figured if I can follow him and keep up with him, not to the point of being faster than him and being able to pass him, but just if I can just stay within like three car lengths of him, I'm going to learn to be faster.
3: You are.
2: And so that's what I did. I mean, or I would follow sport, and I'd be like, okay, they're not lifting in this corner. They're dragging the brake a little bit. And so my car will do the same. So that's kind of how I built up courage. People have no idea how volatile and scary sprint car racing is. It's like a light switch. And you are on the borderline of spinning out at all times. At all times. Gene, that's one of my Gene Lasker stories as to why we were so scared of you, because we're all trying to get in the right mind frame, you know, psych ourselves up a little bit for this, you know, and Lasker's over there smoking a joint, throwing wrenches and calling people names before he got into his race car. Lummy, get a hold of Griffo.
4: Boss, man. I've reached out. Send him an email.
2: Supposedly, Brian Kilmeade.
4: All right.
2: He also, his show is syndicated on Florida Man Radio, and he's got a book tour that he's doing, one of which brings him to Clearwater. And I'd like to, promote, and he's going to be at the Panhandle. So I guess Brian Kilmeade has agreed to come on the show.
4: Perfect.
2: Now, we had Brian Kilmeade one time
4: in studio
2: over there at Nassau.
4: Yes, we did.
2: I was at Nassau yesterday, Lummy, taking pictures of my equipment.
4: Looks good, right?
2: Oh, it's beautiful. Although I did turn, it seemed like the air conditioner in engineering, it was set at 80. And it would just seem like it was running and running. And I felt like it didn't seem like it was blowing out cold air. So I just turned it off.
4: Yeah, that makes sense.
2: And I left the studio one on at 79, and now they have that big hole up by the stage. I figured it could, do whatever. So, this, I like cop body cam footage.
4: So, I've been looking for this one, too. So, they haven't released the full one, because I was going to send this one up for
2: my breaking it down with Bubba.
4: Correct. Yeah, but she just got arrested on the 9th.
2: See, maybe I'll use your Lummy type tech.
4: Well, because it hasn't been out, I put a FOIA request in.
2: All right. Maybe try to get a hold of her. Maybe she's probably still in jail.
4: She actually is, yes.
2: Yeah. And this is Hernando County. And this might be the craziest bitch I've ever seen. I think she's on that spice. Remember when Lasker got high on spice?
4: Oh, yeah.
2: And he literally, oh, my God.
3: I should have sued you.
2: No, you were my teammate at the time. You can't see.
3: When I got high on spice?
2: Yeah.
3: Yeah, but you gave me too much.
2: I mean, we should have Gary make that a short.
4: Well, we can on YouTube. That's the problem.
3: You can't?
4: No, we can't. That's the problem.
2: Because it probably shows drugs.
3: You tried to kill me.
4: Correct. You are correct. That's the reason we have never put it up.
2: So, this right here.
3: And I'm a sayer for it. You tried to kill me.
4: No. Bubba did the right thing on everything on that part. It's just YouTube is a bunch of pussies.
2: Well, no, but you just had an adverse reaction to it, Gene.
3: An adverse reaction? I was dying. I had to talk myself out of death because I was meeting God at the time.
2: I was walking through the pearly gates.
3: I was, right there.
2: So this is out of Hernando County, which is only two counties from here, one county from here. And this bitch gets arrested. And again, Gene, having been in handcuffs, you know, 16 plus times, you know, it's just
3: many.
2: And when I do these break it down Bubba videos with people getting arrested and stuff, it all starts and stops with just fundamentally not listening to the cop.
4: Brent Nye, $25.
2: Oh my God. Owner of the Covington Farm Barn, my boy Brent Nye, and he sent his wife Tara over a couple weeks ago and gave me a little gift.
3: His wife is named Tara?
2: Yeah. You got two beautiful daughters. Tara's beautiful. They do a lot of their bookings. Gloria from Truly Yours, who's now doing, who's planning BARP, and we're having the BARP festivities at the Covington Farm Barn, which is owned by Brent and Tara Nye. They're the ones that own this place. With Nye Realty, everywhere you see up here in Pasco County,
4: everything NYE.
2: That's his dad.
4: Yeah, well, it's
2: and
4: everywhere.
2: They're big slinging D's. He listens to the show. He's Bubba Army. His wife's Bubba Army. They're so very gracious. Thank you so much, Brent, for all that you do, my friend. So when I do break it down Bubba's and start analyzing videos and things like that, you know, fundamentally, if you just, okay, when they tell you to put your hands behind your back and you're officially arrested, there's nothing that's going to change their mind. There's nothing that's going to make the situation better other than just calming down and doing as told. Because they're not going to, I've never seen them once they've told you to turn around and they start getting the handcuffs out that they go, oh, okay, you know what, you're right on that one. You've usually pushed them so far that they're taking you to jail now. Like, I just did one, Lummy, that you sent me last week, that girl who had a meltdown. No, the Mexican girl who was not going to go to jail. The cops were like, listen, your Spanish boyfriend is DUI. We're taking him to jail. But your dad and her Mustang that they had, he was driving. She was a passenger. And her dad just died.
4: Yeah.
2: And the cop, this was in Lee County, and the cops were so cool. She was a passenger. And you know what they said to her, Gene? Listen, ma'am. I realize that this is your collector Mustang. It's your father who died, left it to you. It's in his name. We're not going to tow it, but we need you to call an Uber or your mother to come pick you up and have somebody grab the car. Now, cops usually don't do that.
4: No.
2: Usually they're like, we're going to tow this car. It's going to be impounded, you know. And she just starts having this all she needed to do was say, thank you, sir. I'm going to call Uber. And get, because she'd been drinking too, Gene, but they're not going to take her because she didn't drive.
4: Right.
2: But first of all, she gives them a hard time about giving their, when a cop asks for your ID, I think you legally,
3: just hand it to them.
2: I think you got to legally give it to them. And so she's like, why you need my ID? I'm not doing anything wrong. I didn't do anything wrong. Why do you have my ID? Well, cop's still being super cool. She checks out and they realize that her boyfriend's been drinking. This is, I think, next week's Break It Down with Bubba.
4: Yeah, yeah.
2: And he doesn't even really speak English that well. So all he does is DUI field sobriety test. They have to have an interpreter on the phone telling him what to do. He flunks it. They put him in cuffs. She flips out. Now, the cop says, sir, ma'am, all you need to do is to call your mother or to call an Uber and pick you up because you've been drinking and have somebody also grab the car. I'm not going to tow your car. Oh, you're going to do it to my car. Where's my dad's car? What are you going to do to my car? He's like, I'm not doing anything to your car. I'm not doing anything to you. She flips out. Next thing you know, she's on the ground.
4: Yep.
2: Handcuffed. Then she bites the female police officer and draws blood. And like, I think it's the new generation who thinks they're above the law and cops don't have the authority to yoke your ass up. This might be one of the worst I've ever seen. And it's only a minute 27 long. Lummy's already requested for the full. This is kind of the best of what happened. But this is a bitch from Hernando County. And she's like possessed. She's like, then she spits on the guy. He slaps the crap.
4: He
2: gives her a bitch slap right across the face.
4: She got a black eye from it.
2: Yeah,
3: really?
2: Yeah, but then they actually show the big hawker that she laid on his left cheek, and I think I might have done the same thing to the bitch. Wait till you see this. There's the spit.
3: You're all right.
2: Well, he does.
3: Oh, that was just a slap.
2: I know, that was just a learn ya. That'll learn ya. Stop.
3: Yeah.
2: I mean... Oh,
3: no way.
2: Nothing's worse than somebody spitting on you. It's a battery, too. That's considered battery when you spit on somebody, especially a police officer. By the way, it's not Fernando. It's Hernando, the stupid-ass AI that put this together for this dumb guy here.
4: It's Hernando.
2: That's you dumbass.
5: Intoxicated, demonic Florida woman strips to her underwear, spits on deputy during gas station.
3: There you go. That's what I did too.
2: So hold on. She,
3: you want out? You want out?
2: She didn't time. She didn't time her smashing her head against the window right, and so the cop,
3: the law dog did.
2: The cop kind of double dutched it and made it so that when she was taking a big old swing at it, that she just went right. Oh, this is the funniest ever. So she's
3: that's great stuff there.
2: So she's
5: intoxicated.
3: Open it up right when you're going
5: to
3: hit it.
5: Watch
3: it.
5: Florida woman strips to her underwear, spits on deputy during gas station.
3: Ah, that's funny. She tangled up in the
5: exorcism
3: in,
5: arrest.
3: In the cord, too.
5: This is crazy.
2: Now, this woman's in her, like, tank top and panties.
3: Why?
2: I don't know. We don't know the context of how it
3: was. Got there?
2: No, this is all that's out right now. Lummi has requested a foyer to get the whole deal. In there. She's just in her underwear and tank top, and then now she starts talking like the devil.
3: It's like a workout bra.
2: Yeah. In there. Now, the bra is a workout bra, but those are straight panties right there.
3: Yeah.
2: Like, those aren't workout
3: little
2: panties.
3: String line.
2: Yeah.
6: You spit in my face?
3: Choke her out, man. That's what.
6: You want a video charge?
3: Put a pain in there.
2: Listen.
6: That's sad. You spit on me. I've always been nice to you.
7: I didn't spit on you.
6: Absolutely did.
7: No, I didn't.
3: Oh my God. Oh, she's got something in her.
6: You spit on me again. See what happens.
7: Do I?
6: Absolutely not.
2: She wanted that. Now, let me, is that the second spit?
4: Yes.
3: She wanted that.
2: And look at the spit. It's not just a little spray spit. That's a hawker.
4: She's been arrested 9 times.
3: You know what that cop needs to walk around with his clipboard in his hand?
4: Yeah.
3: So he can lay the clipboard over that camera and just bash her face one good time.
4: She's been arrested 9 times in Hernando.
2: Well, there's a problem. And this isn't a white and black deal where, you know, left-leaning judges are easier on African-Americans. This girl's straight white trash, and the system has let her out 9 times, too. It's the system. It's the system that just fundamentally lets people out.
3: Yeah,
2: is what it is.
3: Oh my God! She needed to go from jail to a psychiatric ward.
2: Well, she needs,
3: but we don't got that anymore. See, so now we got the weirdos on the street.
2: The weirdos on the street, along with, man, I got to tell you, and I'm going to go through it here, probably starting next, and it's a little bit shocking. But the clickbait today and what I want to talk about are literally because of this Carmelo Anthony verdict in Frisco, Texas, the African-American kid who stabbed a white kid. And everybody's making it a black or white issue when really it was just another human being killed another human being. A kid killed a kid. Now, I will tell you this. As crazy as the African-American community is going, they're now, you know, they're using this verdict. This guy got sentenced to, you know, murder or second-degree homicide, got 35 years.
4: He's going to get out in 15.
2: And get out on 17. Oh, he's going to probably end up, you know, getting paroled at 17. And the African-American community, a large portion of it, is taking it out on white people. And it's just not right. I feel
3: what
2: like.
3: What do you mean taking it out on them?
2: Well, I have like 5 different instances that have happened in the last couple days where African Americans are rolling up on white people and beating the hell out of them because of this verdict. Now, that is so not fair. And it's just like what if the other side of the spectrum was happening, and that was that a white kid killed a black kid. And the white kid, you know, got however many years, same amount of time, and now white people went around beating up black people. I mean, the world would be having an absolute meltdown right now, but nobody, I might be the only form of the media that breaks this thing down 4, 5, 6 different instances just in the last, you know, 48 hours since this verdict went down.
3: Really?
2: I got 5, 6, 7 different stories of African-Americans literally hunting down whites and beating them up because they feel this was a big racial injustice.
4: I'd love to see someone try that on Gene in a parking lot.
3: Please do it.
4: Yeah, exactly.
3: I mean, I got some hate in me for all the way from back from when I lost my daughter. And if you want me to take that from my heart and put it in your eyeball, I will pull your eye out of your socket and let you look at yourself.
2: Well, I'm going to break down some of these stories.
3: Why is everybody hating everybody in our own world?
2: They feel there's a large portion, or I don't know. I don't think it's a large portion. And you know what? I don't want to make this a big racial gimmick, though. But like, what do people like Ty J think?
4: Yeah.
2: Like, what's Ty J's opinion on this? You know, what's Dion's opinion of this? Like, how does the average, you know, just law-abiding, you know, very productive and successful black guy feel about this ruling that happened in Texas? Maybe Ty J can text me. He probably doesn't want to go on the air. Ty J, if you'd like to go on the air, I'd like to get your opinion on this because you're very level-headed. You know, you played 7, 8, 9 years in the national football, in the NFL. You've gone on to create a multi-million-dollar business with your drone company. You're married to a white girl. She's absolutely been your foundation and rock of strength and gotten you through some very tough times. You have a mixed daughter who's gorgeous, athletic, and very successful in the private sector. So you kind of check, Ty J kind of checks all boxes. Right?
3: I wonder if Ty J gets messed with because he has a white wife.
2: Probably.
3: Do people say something to him?
2: And some of the, you know, backward ass white, yeah, you know, in Plant City and some of the backward ass white communities. Probably.
4: And he drives a Subaru?
2: I'm sure. Yeah, and he drives a Subaru, but then when he gets out.
3: He drives a Subaru?
2: But when he gets out of the car and he's.
3: That is wrong.
2: 6'5, 260, jacked. Night messing.
3: That's a lesbian car, right?
2: Yeah, kind of.
4: Oh, don't tell it. Listen, Ty J will whoop your ass. That's why I say it when I'm here. I won't say it to his face.
3: I'm not saying anything to Ty J.
2: Yeah. No, you're not.
3: I don't want no problems.
2: You don't have no problems, that guy. That guy can come and hinge at a moment's notice.
3: Dude, he might have some strictly great drones come right to your house.
4: Exactly. Well,
2: by the way, Gene calls them drones with an M.
3: What are they?
2: Ty J's got drones. They're with an N. Drones.
3: Oh.
2: Lasker called them drones.
3: The drones.
2: But I'm going to check my text, see if Ty J wants to chime in on this. But I'm going to also start breaking down these particular stories. And I shake my head and say, my God, we have, if you remember back in 1976, and there's probably a large portion of people that are watching or listening or sometime will catch the show later today that can maybe potentially remember 1976. It was our country's.
3: It was terrible.
2: It was great. It was our country's 200th anniversary.
3: Right.
2: We all liked each other. We had all this patriotism. We loved our country. We didn't have all this black and white.
3: Because we had segregated schools at that time where they were busing us to different places.
2: Yes, but that was society. That was society trying to make blacks and whites coexist.
3: Right.
2: So that was kind of a step towards, you know, getting everybody to get along. So they were let's take this to the next level of harmony and let's realize that we're all Americans. We're not black, white, Mexican. We're first and foremost, before you're black and before you're white, you're an American.
3: Yeah.
2: That's what we have in common. We're Americans. And doesn't matter if you're a white or a black guy, we're Americans. And back in 1976, man, we loved our country. We were very patriotic. And now as we are literally less than 3 weeks away from celebrating our 250th anniversary, we hate each other.
3: That's terrible.
2: We absolutely hate each other. And now we take law, I think that one of our shorts, thank you, Gary Cantrell, very much so, on Facebook is really blowing up when I talk about when the African-American mom goes, what should I do and what should I tell my 5 kids back at home? And I say, fundamentally, it starts with don't bring a knife to school.
4: Yes.
2: Don't put a knife in your backpack. If somebody pushes you, push them back. Meet the amount of force with force. Now, had the the guy that got killed?
4: Metcalf.
2: Had the Austin Metcalf guy, who by all accounts says he pushed first after Carmelo Anthony told him, what you going to do about it? It ended up being just a little high school push like we've all been part of.
3: Yeah, it wasn't violent.
2: It was a push. I call it a high school push.
3: Right.
2: And we've all been through there.
3: Yeah.
2: Now, if a guy high school pushed you, you could roundhouse him.
3: Yeah.
2: You could give him a Patrick Swayze roadhouse roundhouse all day. But you don't stab him in the heart. You don't. You just don't. And fundamentally, what we have here is another teenager that killed another teenager. But we've polarized this now and subsected it now into black versus white.

0: people can, and I don't make a good victim, and I never, ever, ever, ever have been the plaintiff. I'm always the defendant. I'm always getting my ass rung into court as the defendant. And anytime I'm wronged, I never get stuck up for. So just maybe I happen to be one of the very few white guys
1: I can feel their
0: that
1: hate.
0: Can feel, feel potentially what you're going through. And if you have to go through what I've gone through as a black guy, I get it. I absolutely do get it. Now, do you need to do what potentially some of these outliers are doing now, and that's attacking white people? Listen,
1: what do you call them? Outliers?
0: Outliers, which is kind of the fringe. So this would be the average black guy doesn't feel like he needs to go up and hit a white guy in the mouth.
1: Yeah, my guys don't.
0: No.
1: Matter of fact, I'm invited to two black parties. For the two,
0: well, as a matter of fact, your best workers at your privately owned business are African American guys.
1: Yep.
0: In fact, the one guy who runs the shop and got keys to your place and opens it up on days like this when you can't be there and collects the money and gives estimates and basically
1: he's
0: is second
1: a true black guy. He can't get no blacker.
0: No, but I'm
1: he's black.
0: What I'm saying though, Gene, is a black guy.
1: Right.
0: You trust your $1 million business
1: with a real black
0: with
1: guy.
0: A real black guy.
1: Yep. I sure
0: and
1: do.
0: So these outliers. This fringe of African American men and women that are attacking white people for being white is just sickening. Absolutely. I wasn't on that jury. I don't live in that community. I don't know if the guy received a fair trial or not. I'm assuming he did, but I can see where, you know, again, I've never been able to be a victim. I always get screwed with. I always get the short end of the stick. So I get it. I understand how some African Americans could feel the system is skewed against you. I
1: now,
0: get it.
1: We talked the other day about picking the juries, and you said how they picked the 13. Do you think that
0: it was 10? But yeah, 10, I made a
1: okay.
0: Mistake.
1: But
0: I
1: do
0: made
1: you
0: a mistake.
1: Think that his lawyer picked only white people for the certain so it could come to this?
0: No, I think the prosecution. You know, use their preemptive strikes, you know, and it just happened to be the jury makeup wasn't any, didn't have any black people on it. And that's one of their big contentions, but you can't circumvent.
1: Well, why didn't they import some black people on there?
0: They had nearly 600 people in the jury pool, and it just worked out that their most black people got themselves struck or were struck. And that's part of what's going through right now on the appellate version of this. This is now under appeal, one of which is because there was no African Americans represented on the jury.
1: So he probably did that on purpose.
0: So I don't know.
1: Good lawyer.
0: Maybe Ty J will text me and tell me that I'd love to hear his opinion on this.
1: Yeah, he's educated
0: on the
1: dude.
0: On the Carmelo. He's a very educated guy. He has a very multi-million-dollar successful business. His wife has a successful business. He checks all the boxes.
1: Yes.
0: He checks. I'm a badass black guy from Detroit. I came from a broken family where my mom raised me, and I married a white girl. Like he checks, and I played in the National Football League, and went on to have a successful business thereafter. He checks all the boxes. I'd love to hear his opinion on how this all went down and his opinion of the verdict and what the kid got and the community outlash and the community that is upset and are attacking white people and telling them I'm attacking you because you're white. I got a handful of these attacks that have gone down. I also have a couple, like three, I got three hot mic segments, Lummy, that I want to run that are just African Americans that are just absolutely hateful in what they're saying about us. And that's so unfair.
1: They don't like themselves.
0: For you to paint with such a broad brush and say the things you're saying about white people when it's only a fraction of white people that do bad things to black people, and it's only a fraction of black people that do bad things to white people.
2: That's right.
0: For the most part, we all get together, and we all get. I mean, like, I don't judge black people. I judge people that smoke cigarettes before I judge black people. So let me. I'm gonna play. I'm gonna play a montage. One of them is 19 seconds long, and it's a African-American kid that goes and just smacks a white kid, and it's in class that they look to be about juniors in high school. And then another one comes from it's a

0: That happens to be 19 seconds long. And then the next one is a minute 38. And this black guy goes on and says there needs to be National Ass-Whipping White Day, where African-Americans pick a day, like maybe Wednesday, and you just go out and beat up the first white person that you see. Now, what if you were to flip-flop that and you had a white guy that was a social influencer and has a check mark, by your name, meaning you're a verified Twitter user, and you were a white guy and you said Mondays are National Beat Up a Black Guy or Beat Up a Black Person Day, and when you as a white person leave your house, hit the first black person you see. And then he goes and says, make them older too, because they can't fight back. That's a minute 38. And then I got another guy, and Tim Pool retweeted this, and he said, Tim Pool said, how do you coexist with people whose argument is we can kill you with impunity, and if you lock us up, we'll kill you too?
1: What is impunity? What is that?
0: Like without remorse, like you can just lock us up willy nilly. So, Lummy, I got these three. I'm just going to play them back to back to back once Macho Man gives me the clearance. Then I'll start lining up these stories and check and see if Ty J texted me, okay?
2: Perfect.
3: I began to hallucinate and thought a houseplant was talking to me.
4: Prescription medication. Oh, man.
5: Prescription medication.
4: Red taxi.
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8: Whenever someone asks, how was your weekend? Or, what have you been up to? Or just, what's new? Have a good answer. Just do what you love. Toyo Tires.

0: Show, Friday, June 12th. God, I'm so looking forward to the weekend. Which, by the way, Lummy, I'm going to see you over at, is it Solar Blades? Or whatever?
1: No, Advent Health.
0: Advent Health.
2: Yes. The Saturday at 1?
0: Saturday at 1:30. I think Steve hits the ice at 2.
1: Yes, at 2 o'clock.
0: 2 o'clock. So, Gene, at 1:30, maybe meet me over there?
2: I'm going to try to.
0: If you can. Bring Coben.
2: Yeah.
0: And Steve Olinsky, former Pittsburgh Penguin, former Washington Capital, former San Jose Shark, I think Toronto Maple Leaf.
1: I'm not sure about the Maple Leaf, but.
0: Oh, okay.
1: That's all right.
0: I thought he got traded to Toronto.
1: Well, I think he was for their minor league. So, I mean, maybe.
2: Okay. He's one of the greatest ever with four scores.
0: He's the greatest hockey player ever in the National Hockey League that had four goals.
2: Yep.
0: And he's in the exclusive four goal club.
2: Meanest four goaler there was.
0: Yes.
1: Oh, Ryan Malone and also his head coach. Good friend.
0: Well, Chuck Gruden's going to be there.
1: That's his head coach.
2: Chuck Gruden.
0: Chucky Gruden.
2: The Chucky?
0: Now, I saw a thing that Gruden had just won an appeal against the NFL, but it might have been, it might have been, from a year ago. I couldn't get a date on it. But can you Google Gruden wins appeal against NFL? Because they were kind of playing it off like it was something new. But, you know, his lawsuit against of collusion against the 10 NFL.
1: 10 months ago.
0: Oh, okay. So, I mean, they may have settled because the person that was telling the story that I saw said since Gruden had cleared this legal hurdle, it was now going to go to, you know, arbitration or mediation, and that involved Goodell testifying, and the NFL does not want that. They would probably settle. But the guy also said that Chucky or, you know, John Gruden has enough money that he doesn't need to settle. He might just want blood. And there's more money, too, if he goes and gets a jury trial of the deal. So, 1:30, quarter till 2. How long does Steve play for?
1: I don't know. I was trying to get that out of him last night. I know it's a 22-hour event.
0: Yeah.
1: So I'm not exactly sure because I was trying to talk to him about it, and he just kept saying, well, it's 22 hours.
2: What the heck is a 22-hour event? Is it Sebring?
0: I don't know.
1: No, it's because there's 22...
0: suicides every 22 seconds.
1: 22 servicemen commit suicide every day.
0: Yeah, 22 servicemen from, you know, veterans that served our country. Supposedly they come back so messed up that 22... military veterans kill themselves every day. It's a veteran suicide prevention awareness thing, and it's a very great cause. It really is. So I found, I don't know how many stories, and this guy really pisses me off. This guy absolutely pisses me off. If this isn't race baiting, and this isn't really, really, like, you could never as a white guy say what this guy says. This is horrible.
3: Honestly and truthfully, stay out of the company of white people. That's really all I got. And I'm not trying to imply that all white people...
0: No, you are.
2: He's a gay black man. He's one of a kind.
0: Gene, we don't know that. We don't know what he is sexually, and it doesn't matter.
2: Want to bet on it?
3: Bad, but it is just easier to stay out of the company of white people.
0: So let me just turn this around. What if this was a gay white guy? Or a straight white guy, or just a white guy. Let's just go white guy. And he said, I'm just telling you white people to stay out of the company of black people. It's just easier. Even though it's just easier, just stay away. That guy would be canceled immediately. You can't say it. Why is there such a double standard here?
3: Honestly and truthfully, stay out of the company of white people.
0: If anybody happened to watch the Hot Mic segment, when I broke for the 5 minutes and 20 seconds terrestrially to play my terrestrial commercials on my various affiliates, Panama City, Fort Walton Beach, Phoenix, Tampa, and I played three different excerpts of African Americans absolutely beating the hell out of white people. And one African American say that we need national white people, you know, beat up white people day. And the minute you walk out of your house, try to find an older white person and smash them in the face. And he even said kids, too. Like, it's such a double standard. What if a white person was say he'd be like considered hate speech? They may go arrest the FBI may arrest you for spreading hate speech if you are a white guy saying this very same thing.
3: Honestly and truthfully, stay out of the company of white people. That's really all I got, and I'm not
0: all because a jury in Texas found an African American 17-year-old for guilty of second degree manslaughter or homicide because that African American guy was asked to leave a tent that he didn't belong in, and a guy grabbed his shoulder and gave him a nudge and or push, and the black guy came and stabbed him right in the heart, killing him instantaneously, and a jury of his peers that live in his same community found him guilty, sentenced him to 34 or 5 years in prison with the possibility of parole at 17. It sounds like to me the jury got it right. My only thing is I might would have gone longer. It doesn't matter whether the guy was black or white. It doesn't matter whether the guy was black or white who stabbed. It doesn't matter who the guy was black or white who got the stabbing. A person took another person's life.
2: So it wasn't just all white people on that staff of people. It was some Asians and a Cuban and a Muslim.
0: That's called the jury.
2: The jury,
0: not the staff, Gene.
3: Not trying to imply that all white people are bad, but
0: you kind of are. You are. You know, you could more efficiently say this: hey, pick and choose the white people that you hang out with. Know what they're.
2: Yeah, which ones are good and bad?
0: No, just like black people, Dominican people, Puerto Rican people, Spanish people, Asian people, Muslim people, white people, black people, men, women, fat, skinny. There's all good. There's good portions of those people, and there's bad portions of those people.
2: Well, he likes that white lady at the EBT card line. When he skips up front and passes everybody.
0: All right, Gene, we're not going there.
3: It is just easier to stay out of the company of white people.
0: So not fair. So not fair.
2: No.
0: Now, you want to see something. This is the video that I saw last night as I was prepping for the show. I look at various things and I email them to myself if I want to potentially talk about it. A lot of times Lummy and I are on the same page and we'll have found the same thing. I found this, Lummy didn't. And this is why I'm speaking about this topic right now as we speak, and I clickbaited it and our thumbnail was whites being hunted. This white guy who has 2 bags of groceries, I don't know if it's Target, Walmart, CVS or what, but he's leaving a store. And he's got 2 bags of groceries in his hands. And so both of his hands are occupied. It looks like
2: he can't see that he's in a predicament.
0: What are you going to do at this point, Gene?
2: I'm going to set my bags down. I'm going to bend over and pull out the first can I can and just quickly my right click that guy in the red,
0: Gene,
2: right
0: all,
2: in the face,
0: we all
2: knock
0: know,
2: his teeth out.
0: We all know what you say.
2: When all that blood goes flying, one's going to run.
0: Shut up.
2: You got one left to fight.
0: Just shut up. We all know what
2: I'm
0: you're
2: I'm setting
0: gonna,
2: my bag down and I'm
0: easy,
2: getting my weapon out.
0: It's easy for you to be an armchair quarterback.
2: Okay.
0: This guy and the generation that he lives probably is not nearly situational aware as you are.
2: Okay.
0: And
2: well,
0: so
2: I was aware when them black guys walked up to you. Now what? Now aware. I was aware.
0: I was aware
2: you were going to get robbed.
0: Yeah, you were.
2: I was aware.
0: Gene,
2: they're not walking up there for free. They're not going to come up and shake your hand.
0: Would you just shut up and stop making everything about what you're going to do, and let's watch what happened, okay? Then you can give your comment.
2: The poor guy's gonna get messed up. What's gonna happen?
0: Oh, it's bad. It's
2: oh, man.
0: It's bad.
2: That's
0: it's
2: terrible.
0: It's really, really bad. And then as he's slumped over on the side of his car, the guy comes in and gives him that one last kick to the face. This is, if I'm the municipality where this happens, I'm the Grady Judd, I'm the Bob Gutierrez, I'm the Chad Cronister, I make it my absolute mission to find these 3 people and prosecute them to the fullest part of the law. Wait till you watch. It's going to piss everybody that's currently watching this show or will watch this show. This is one of the most egregious things I've ever seen. Now, this guy, this white guy in the blue shirt, looks like to be blue or black pants.
2: Yeah.
0: He didn't do anything wrong. He has never met these three guys. He doesn't know who these three guys are. He didn't have any type of scrape up or dust up inside the store with these three guys. He's just walking out of the store to his white car, and these three guys roll up on him, and he's only guilty of being one thing, white. They are attacking him because he's white. Watch this. There's no sound on it.
4: This video that is hard to watch. A 24-year-old man hit and kicked as he left a corner store in Klein. He was there on Sunday.
5: I definitely want him caught.
0: Now this is him, and he's afraid to even go on camera because he's already getting death threats from other people that support these three black guys' actions.
4: His girlfriend asked that we not identify them out of fear for their safety. Social media has not been kind.
6: I've gotten death threats.
4: They just want to be...
0: For what? Death threats for what? How can you be the victim of something like this and you ever be in the wrong?
1: Because people make up their own narrative.
4: Safe. When they approached, he just took the beating. Six kicks to the head from five people in all.
5: The fifth one at the end came
0: right
5: out.
0: Here. This is the worst. This makes me want to hunt them down myself. Watch this.
5: The store after purchasing his goods and then came up to me, kicked me in the face and said, Black Lives Matter.
4: The victim says they didn't even leave quickly.
5: It seemed like they were proud of it.
4: The Harris County Sheriff's Office is asking the public to call Crime Stoppers with tips about who they are so they can be held accountable.
6: I really hope they're caught before someone else gets hurt.
0: This guy here. Now, listen, if there was one of these stories today, okay. If there's two of these stories, that sucks. When there's three, four, five, and six of these stories... all because of a verdict that was in Frisco, Texas that I didn't have anything to do with. This guy didn't have anything to do with. This is a kid. This black guy comes up and beats the crap out of this guy because he thinks that this guy was on the jury of the Anthony Carmelo prosecution. This guy was
2: a jail sentence in itself.
0: So
1: first off, they're in the wrong state.
0: Yeah,
1: so the guy just
0: So like this is like what in Pennsylvania or New York or
1: I want to say it's in Florida.
0: Yeah, this might be in Florida.
1: Let me check.
0: Now, if you're in Frisco, Texas, and you potentially saw a white guy that maybe you thought was on the jury, you still can't beat him up.
1: No,
0: and you still need to mind your own business. And the jurors should never be afraid to be on the jury.
1: Tamper with the jurors is.
0: But when you're in Florida, and you're a black guy that rolls up on a white guy that's just sitting on the concrete, looks like maybe drinking a 7-Eleven big gulpy.
2: I'm gonna start sitting around.
0: And you then go and absolutely just tee off on his face and tell him, "Oh, I thought you were on the jury." Now watch so. And the thing about it is,
2: who's filming? Is
0: the black guy.
1: He's on his bike.
0: The black guy is on his bike, and he's filming himself beating up this white guy under the guise of, weren't you on that jury? Watch.
7: Hey, weren't you on jury selection?
8: No, he wasn't.
7: He was on jury selection.
8: He's a vet, dude.
0: It's in Florida.
8: He's a vet. He ain't
0: been on jury selection. I had to beep out because the white guy's like, man, F you.
1: I think there might be a couple more.
0: Yeah, I'm not gonna play it because there's a bunch of F U's as absolutely you should. Now, does this guy? I think this guy.
1: He's got a warrant out for his arrest.
2: Yeah. Well, you see that dooley sitting there.
0: Gene's going to give you what
2: that
0: Gene
2: was
0: Lasker
2: me.
0: Would do.
2: I'd have run him right over. I'd have killed him from behind.
0: Here's another. This all came down last night.
1: Oh, that's so I know it's not, but it's a.
0: Let me spit it out.
1: Sorry, I sent you a video because it just goes along kind of the lines. It's black kids took over a trampoline park in Missouri. 300 teens and
2: wow.
1: They just
2: big fighting.
0: What's the story? It says
2: they're fighting themselves.
0: Over 300 teens swarmed a trampoline park outside of St. Louis for an internet meme event, and it exploded into eight fights. Rock throwing at police. 12-year-old girl caught with a butcher knife. So you got 12-year-old girls that are walking around with butcher knives. Police attempted to break up the fight, and then the teens poured into a nearby Aldi and Walmart. They threatened customers, and then they started destroying the stores. And when police showed up again to restore order, the kids turned on the police and started pelting them with rocks, screaming threats, and refusing to leave. It took multiple police agencies to shut it down. The owner of the trampoline park only had one question, where are the parents? And that, you know, everything that we see now in the next little in the amount of stories I'm going to play, 90% of it is the fact that these teens and these people don't have a parent, a standard or normal parent structure at their home. They're being raised by their grandma. They're being, you know, they have three or four different baby daddies, baby mamas, baby, you know, just baby. It's so in the African-American community, all too often, that young mom sends her kids to be raised by grandma.
2: She's a hoe.
0: And grandma, the mom might be. She's got four different kids, three different baby daddies, and grandma's raising them all so that she can go out and do the things that she wants. She wants to live her 25, 26-year-old life. And grandma, who is in her 50s and 60s, these young teenagers can bamboozle grandma all day. You can't bamboozle, you know, parents that actually participate and parent. It's harder to bamboozle them than it is grandma. The woolly mammoth. All right, so I probably can't play the.
1: No, don't play the.
2: That sounded pretty good.
0: So I can't play the.
1: It's black on black.
0: Yeah,
1: like, it's just how the teens are.
2: So
1: just,
2: I would net them all up with a big net, and I'd sterilize them
0: Gene,
2: all.
0: Here comes Gene with the Gene. What would Gene last? See, what would
1: this,
0: Gene do?
1: This is supposed to be on the Gene Unleashed, but we just haven't had time.
9: I would net them all up and sterilize them,
2: and then. Well, you know,
0: so and then let me, if you look, the reason why everybody acts this way is because everybody's got their phone out and they're trying to have a viral type moment. That's where all of this stamp. If the people participating in this could not tape it and make it feel as if they could take their little known TikTok and or X page and go viral, which at the end of the day, I mean, going viral might pay you $50. Like, honest to God, we've been viral before.
2: The president ought to take our phones from us.
0: And so this is the trampoline park, Lummy. And then
1: I sent you, by the way, that guy that hit the Jacksonville guy. I sent you his phone number.
0: Really?
1: Yeah, if you want to.
0: Which one? The one that got hit?
1: No, the one that.
0: The one from the Jacksonville that said, man, you on jury duty?
1: Anson, A-N-S-O-N.
0: That's his real name?
1: That is his real name.
2: See, he's mad at his mom for naming him.
1: Yeah, he's from Jacksonville. He's currently not arrested. So. He's been arrested before.
0: Anson?
1: Anson.
2: Better shut my mic off.
0: No, you just be quiet. Let me handle it, okay?
10: The service you're attempting to use has been restricted or is unavailable. Mm-hmm. Please contact...
0: Yeah, imagine that.
1: Yeah.
2: 30 white people have called him.
0: I got several more of these stories. We'll continue this on next.
11: Believe it or not.
12: Absolutely not.
11: Everything you heard about him has been toned down for easier public acceptance. The Bubba the Love Sponge Show returns after these words.
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2: VOT bastard!
1: From the den of sin. Just leave your morals at the door.
0: Yeah!
1: You're listening to the Bubba the Love Sponge Show.

0: Army. It's Friday. Lasker's here.
1: All day.
0: Throw us a little something, something.
2: Grouper Lips 25.
0: And thank you, Grouper, and thank you for the images of the Hall of Famers group. Appreciate you, my friend. Let me... When do we do Hall of Fame? Is that August? Do we do Hall of Fame in August?
3: No, usually September.
0: September.
4: Yes, what did you say you're going to name them?
0: What do you mean? Well, no, we took the physical busts that we had on the back of the stage, and then Grouper Lips scanned them all.
4: Right.
0: High-res scanning, but he didn't put their names on it, so we're in the process of,
4: put a little name to it.
0: Well, yeah, so on the screen, and I love the fact that how Macho Man has your camera centered up where it's got you, the rack, and then in the upper corner, it's got...
4: I got a gold dude.
0: You got... those are the Hall of Famers. And so with their bust will be their name.
4: I'm in perfect position, ain't
0: I? You are in perfect position, an old man.
4: I mean, you never thank us for that. You always thank us for not being in the right position.
0: Well, Gene, thank you for being in the right position. That's like if I was a quarterback.
4: That's right. You got slapped in the butt once in a while.
0: If I was a quarterback, Lemmy, and you're my right left tackle, and you completely blocked great, and I had time to throw the ball, and then Lasker was my receiver, and he caught the ball, then, which, by the way, you're doing your job, what you're supposed to do, right? And I had to go, hey, Lummy, after every play, Lummy, thank you for keeping that guy off me. And Gene, thank you for catching the ball. When realistically, I'm like, hey, man, great job, guys. Okay, next play is going to be a 46.
4: You're getting all the glory.
0: 46 whammer. No, you're getting the glory, bitch. Every catch you get, getting closer to your year-end bonus for amount of catches.
4: Okay.
0: So as we continue on, and I got quite a bit of them. And I just don't think that there's a lot of the media that maybe can be the spokesperson for just the average guy, the people's hammer, if you will, is what people called me over the years. And I don't know that Fox 13 or anybody in your local ABC, CBS, NBC, or Fox affiliate can actually broach this topic, meaning like whites are being hunted by African Americans triggered by the Anthony Carmelo verdict. When realistically, a 17-year-old kid stabbed another kid in the heart, killed him instantaneously, and let's take race out of it. And I'm just tired of it.
2: Chaz Amare, $20.
0: Let's keep it rolling in. I'm tired of defending my whiteness. Judge me for the things I've done against African Americans. Judge me for the things that I've done wrong that could potentially upset.
4: I ought to get a tax break because I got so many black guys work for me.
0: Over the years, yes. And, my power pig days and some of my urban days, I've always really, really aligned really well with the African American community.
4: They ran with you.
0: African American people love me because I'm
4: except
0: one of the...
4: Sap.
0: Sap loved me too at one time, except for, because I was one, African Americans understood and realized how much I was always getting screwed with, and how society, which is predominantly society and government and municipalities, are predominantly white, and I'm predominantly getting screwed by those people. And African American, oh my God, Charles Ramsley. Woo! With a $100 bill. Courtesy of Gene Lasker. Thank you. Need it. And so African Americans could be like, man, this white boy's getting screwed with. They hate him. And then that white boy would get on the air and just say it like it is and say stuff that people normally can't say.
2: New York, so, Greg, $20. Proud to be with you, right?
0: Yeah, let me, I don't think you need to see that.
2: I know. Sorry. Dang it.
0: Proud to be white. I don't think that's
4: black guy, Kelly.
0: I don't think that's necessarily the message we want to give.
4: We just need to get along, bro.
0: I know, man.
4: I mean, I wish Russia would bomb us.
2: What?
0: Yep.
4: Yeah. About four or five baby nukes all around the world, all around the United States.
0: Because
4: then we'd all have to join together to fight this.
0: Yeah, the only thing that right now keeps us together where we don't judge white or black is the Olympics. Because when you see the black guy running against the Russian dude, doesn't matter if you're racist or not, you're like, man, I want the American to win. So we need to have the type of mentality, black people the way they view white people the way you view black people, as if we're competing in the Olympics.
4: That's right. All join
0: and
4: together.
0: We're America before
4: war would do that to us.
0: Like I said earlier,
4: Obama's
0: before
4: Russia.
0: You're black and before you're white and before you're Mexican and before you're Asian and before you're a man and before you're a woman and before you're fat and before you're skinny and before you're stupid or before you're smart or before you're rich or before you're poor, fundamentally to your core, you're an American.
4: That's you're pretty an American. Good line you just made. You know that?
0: Thank you. Very Martin Luther King like. Yeah. I mean, maybe we could get that excerpt out, but it's true. Before going. Before you're anything, at the fundamental core of your of your existence is you're an American. So treat everybody as if they were an American, and wrap your arms around them and give them the benefit of the doubt. Now, when they say something stupid or they do something to you or they show their ass or you realize they're not into what you're into or maybe they're bad people.
4: Well, white, just help them before you hurt them.
0: White, there you go. Help them before you hurt them. And if they try to hurt you, then all bets, defend yourself accordingly. I would suggest that if you're not a felon, and you're above the age of 21 or whatever the legal age to own a gun is, if you live in an area where you can, there's a lot of states now that are open carry, and there's a lot of states that you need to get registered and what have you. If you are a law-abiding citizen that has the ability to carry a firearm in today's world, I would.
2: David Hernandez, $20.
0: Thank you, David. Thank you so much. Boop, boop. We need the money. I would say, man, if you got the ability to carry something to protect yourself in today's day and age, here's another example.
2: Iggy McGillicuddy, $20.
0: Iggy's got the money today. If you got the ability, like Iggy, Iggy's always strapped. I'm strapped most of the time, but like Iggy would go to the tanning bed with his gun. He'd be laying in the tanning bed with his gun beside him. I think when Iggy goes to the gym and works out, I think he's got it right beside him.
2: Well, of course.
0: Iggy's strapped at all times. But, I mean, if you have the ability to own a gun, own one. And be smart about it, but realize you have the ultimate stopping power. Use it. Now, listen, in using it, you're going to be absolutely analyzed, and they're going to look into it every different which way they can. But, you know, chances are, witnesses and or surveillance that will catch said interaction and blow somebody away. If like, for instance, I think the guy in the parking lot who was, you know, against the white car who got the fine, they kicked him 6 times to his head. I think had he been strapped, I think he could have blown all 3 of those guys away. They came up to him. They started punching him in the face at a public parking lot. He didn't do anything. He didn't do anything to them. And, you know, you're in 3 people against 1. I think you could arguably, you know, you could say, I'm in fear of my life. These guys are doing, you know, they're doing haymakers around on me and connecting. I think the guy went on to say that I just sat there and took it. No, that's not the answer. The answer is to blow them, not them as in blacks or anybody else, blow the bad guys away that are messing with you, that are making you in fear of your life. Now, if somebody, you know, pushes you, like the Carmelo Anthony deal, and the Metcalf deal, Austin Metcalf pushed Carmelo Anthony. If somebody pushes you and they're of equal size, I mean, they were both 17. I think they were relatively close in size. It wasn't like, let me, if you push like a 100-pound woman and you're going to get on, she could probably blow you away.
2: Yeah.
0: But if you push Ty J, well, he should probably push you back.
2: Oh, 100%.
0: Not shoot you. So meet force with force until you're outnumbered or you genuinely are fighting an uphill battle. Then blow whoever the bad guy is that's trying to hurt you for in fear of your life, blow them away.
4: But if you go a cog ahead of the story, you'll see that tent that everybody got up underneath it because of the rain, that dude that killed the white dude, he was from the other team.
0: Yes.
4: He had no reason to be in that tent.
0: And they went on to look at text exchanges on the guy who died, and his coach earlier that day said, please take leadership because he was Metcalf was one of the young older guys there and kind of a bigger guy. He was a football player as well. Not only, you know, not only did he, I don't know if he was participating in track or just watching, but his coach, there was testimony and texts from the guy, from Metcalf's phone, from his coach that said, you know what, you keep kind of take charge of the tent and don't let people that aren't supposed to be in there. This is for people that go to our school and our school only.
2: Felix, $20.
0: And so when they asked the kid that didn't go to the school, I'm not going to say they asked the black guy and they were all white, but they asked the kid who was an outsider and not supposed to be underneath there because he didn't attend their school. When they asked him to leave, his response was, touch me and find out what happens.
4: Uh-huh.
0: That's what I've read the testimony, the sworn testimony, and listen, what a lot of people don't know is that there were witnesses that went to the black kid's school that testified and told the truth as to what happened, and it aligned with what really happened. There's people from the Carmelo Anthony school that said, yeah, some guy pushed Carmelo to get him out of the tent, and Carmelo stabbed him in the heart. These are people from their very own school. So this is another example of a white woman. This is only a few days old. That's running for and a black guy just hawks her down and completely smashes her in the face. Bubba, I love you, but that is not how Stand Your Ground works. Your opinion is not fact. No force continuum in civilian applications. Then go ahead and tell me about which I don't agree with this verdict at all, but when the white older man got popcorn thrown on him, he gunned down the guy at the theater just right around the road from here and was cleared under Stand Your Ground. I do not agree with that decision. I think that old white guy should be in prison right now, and you don't bring a gun to a popcorn fight. They were both men, and the only thing that the guy who got killed did wrong was check his phone, not during the movies, during the previews, and threw popcorn and he was checking his babysitter's text thread because him and his wife very rarely went out, and they went to catch a movie, and he was keeping in touch with his babysitter during the previews.
2: Charles Richardson, $20.
0: So I don't know necessarily, maybe you are a cop or you have a better understanding as to Stand Your Ground, but it's my understanding that if you're in fear of your life, that's where the Stand Your Ground state statute is applied, and that Stand Your Ground is not for those that push you unless you are, there's such a size disparagement or a volume disparagement, meaning there's three of them and one of you. I think, and I don't know that Florida has a Stand Your Ground rule. I know we do here in Florida, and it usually is more problematic than it's good. I just think that, you know, whether you want to hide behind the Stand Your Ground statute or just it was a clean shoot, I think clean shoot would be more in play. Police officers and prosecuting attorneys and people like that would be able to wade through the evidence and see that, oh, or surveillance, like the kid that got beat up by the three black guys against the white car, there was surveillance or his girlfriend was taping, and clearly that would have been an instance where that guy, if he had a gun, could have shot those three guys, and I guess you could just call it a clean shoot rather than Stand Your Ground. Whether I have misinterpreted Stand Your Ground state statute or not, I just know if I'm in fear of my life, I could care what it's called, I'm going to shoot you and kill you. I'm armed and strapped.
4: I'm going to shoot and kill you, and I'm not even going to be in fear of my life yet. Just get in my face. I'm going to stop it early.
0: Here is, I don't think there's any sound on this, but it shows a white girl running and a black guy just hawking her down, then giving her the good news. As you can see, she falls down on the ground.
4: Big old boy, too.
0: And he's a big dude. Watch this one. Ooh, oh, my God.
4: That's a hit.
0: Oh.
4: Man, that was a hit. That knocked her out.
0: I mean, she's out.
4: She's out cold.
0: She's out. Then he stands over her and hits her again.
4: Oh.
0: Two, three.
4: He's trying to break her jaw.
0: I think he might have. There's three. Three in the books. I don't know what they're saying to each other. I don't know what she did.
4: He paid for something and she didn't give it to him.
0: Well, Jeannie,
4: she ran with the merchandise.
0: Maybe, perhaps. I don't know that you can do that. yet another example. Let me, and there's a common denominator here, and I don't have to say it. But from the trampoline park to the guy that got his ass beat in against the white car, to that woman running out, to now this teen takeover at a Taco Bell.
4: It's real simple.
0: It's a black...
4: The fry oil machine. Dip your bucket in it and throw it right out the window on them.
0: Watch this guy. Watch this
4: pothole.
0: Watch this black guy light this Taco Bell employee that works the drive-thru winner. I mean, lights them up.
4: He's taking a hit to the face when he's trying to get the window.
0: And they won't let him. He's trying to close the door. Yeah, they won't let him. What's it leaking? We're animals. We are absolutely savages. And all of this starts with one thing. Parenting.
2: Mm-hmm.
0: Parenting. This is another teen takeover at a family festival in suburban Kansas City. It was overrun by teens who began beating police officers and unleashed bear spray on attendees. Now, we know what bear spray will do, and I got to tell you, it's the most powerful stuff I've ever been exposed to, and it took a crew of 12 guys down. We were moving the studios, and I had some bear spray over here, and Tease accidentally hit it. And it completely cleared the studio for over an hour, and it got on a little bit of the wood. And if you remember, when we moved it back over here, it got on you. Like right, the bear spray took us down like three different times.
2: Right in the eyeball.
0: Hello, who's this?
1: Hey, Bubba, this is Steve. How you doing?
0: Hi, Steve.
1: Hey, just a quick comment on what's going on here, and I think it can kind of be summed up with the black community is losing their hold on racism. You know, it's one of the things they've used against white people for years and years and years. And they're seeing it now more than ever with like X and social media platforms. What's going on here? We're starting to see it too. You know, with this Carmelo Anthony case, same thing, you know, so it's a resort to violence because they can't hold racism over us anymore, you know? So it's a shame.
0: I appreciate your call, my friend. Thank you.
4: What did he even say?
0: I don't know. Hello. But he's Bubba Army. We got to be nice to him. Hello. Go ahead, sir.
3: Hey, Bubba. This is Brad. How are you?
0: Hi, Brad. Go ahead, bud.
3: Hey, reaching out. I know. First time I listen every day. First time I've ever called. This is awesome. Checking to see if you guys, I know that Cut the Builders on the other side, there's some drama going on in Nashville. I don't know if you guys had ever seen any of that. Or that's definitely on the other side of the spectrum, but once you get started on that drama, holy cow, is it interesting.
0: Start on what? I'm sorry, I got distracted. I got
4: something in Nashville.
2: Yeah, no, I
3: Chubb the Builder and out of Nashville, that whole drama, the guy.
2: Oh,
3: so I don't know if you guys have touched on that at all.
2: No, because the language on the video
0: and that guy's an absolute disgrace to the white race. Like, that guy does not represent what I think, how I feel, how I judge people, how I look at people. That Chubb or whatever the hell the builder is a complete is a complete asshole, and he needs to be put in prison.
3: Oh, I agree.
0: And he goes up and he absolutely targets black people, and he calls them the N-word, and he absolutely is a disgrace to my Caucasianness, if you will. He is absolutely does not represent how any of us feel. He's a piece of shiz. I hate that guy. I hope. Oh, yeah. I know that he may have shot somebody or hurt a black person or something, and I know that he's currently going through the judicial system. I hope he gets what's coming to him, which is probably, 50 to 60 years in prison. I think he killed somebody. So that guy's,
3: yeah, I agree.
0: That guy's a piece of shiz. Absolutely. So anyway, here's another teen takeover. We just saw a teen takeover at Taco Bell. Now this is a teen takeover in Kansas City that was supposed to be a family festival. Actually tackling cops.
4: She kicked him right in the face.
0: And kicking white cops.
4: So that cop's going to get her because he's seen it. Yeah, he got her. Oh, Cuban's
0: Jane,
4: running.
0: Just shut up.
4: Look, just, I'm just looking at the picture.
0: Just shut up. Just
4: everybody look at the picture and you'll see what I see.
0: Shut up. I told you to shut up. Shut up when I tell you. People know what the common denominator is without you telling them. That's the thing. You don't tell them.
4: Oh.
0: They form their own opinion, you idiot.
4: Little old lady walking with them. So, did you see her?
2: Bubba, the number I just sent you, remember that guy on the bike? And if you want to just move on, but that number actually does work, and it is his last known number. I got it from a very reliable source.
0: And what's his name?
2: Anson.
0: Anson.
2: Yes.
0: Now, this is the African-American that beat up a white guy.
2: In Jacksonville.
0: Lemmy, the way you sent it with no spaces
2: I'm
0: in
2: sorry.
0: It. Damn it. Send it to me again. Put spaces.
2: I'm put like, spaces.
0: Yeah, come on now, bud.
2: Well, I just copy and paste.
0: I know,
2: paste,
0: but
2: sorry.
0: Still, like, I mean.
5: Automatic microphone shut off. Engage.
6: Why? What'd they do now?
5: Bubba the Love Sponge Show returns after these words.
6: I thought the fat one didn't really talk that much.
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0: Mommy, we can go out. I need to talk to you about that, but next hot mic.
1: No problem.
0: I'm in a little bit of a conundrum. So, this guy right here, whose Instagram is, what is it? Comeback Kid Boy? What is it?
2: Yeah, combat. Like he's trying to be combat a little boy.
0: Comeback Kid Boy.
1: Kid Boy.
0: If you see it on here, it says Comeback Kid Boy.
2: Yep.
0: It's an African-American man that lives in Jacksonville. And I'm going to play the video that is very disturbing. I also have his number as well. I'm going to try to call him. And I'm just going to be like, man, his name's Anson. What is your problem, bro? Like, what is your problem? You live in Jacksonville, Florida. You know the white guy that you went up and smashed in the face had no way, shape, or form could ever have been on the Frisco, Texas jury that convicted Carmelo Anthony. This guy has nothing to do with it. He's just maybe a homeless drunk guy that's sitting on a concrete pad in Jacksonville, Florida.
2: Well, the one lady said he was a veteran. So.
0: Who happens to be a veteran, and you're just an absolute race-baiting thug. And if you look at your Instagram, you have what looks to be an African-American girl,
3: 13-year-old girl,
0: peeing on the white kid that got stabbed in Texas's grave. Then it looks like you're at some store, I guess, showing off how much money you got. And then, I think that's all it is.
2: No, there's more. You just got to actually go on his page.
0: Okay.
2: Yeah.
0: Well, here's the video in question that I'm going to call him about. And I know where to cut it off. I know where the cussing starts, so I'll cut it off prior. By the way, what a piece of crap bike.
2: Probably just stole it.
3: That's all he could steal.
0: Here we go. Everybody shut up. Let this play out. Lasker, keep your mouth shut. We know how tough you are. We know you're going to kill everybody. You're going to put everybody in a safety net. You're going to sterilize everybody. You're going to shoot them. You're going to take their eyeballs out so they can see themselves. We know. I know. I know it all. I've heard it all. I know it all. Shut up, Gator.
3: You feel safe around me?
0: Yeah.
3: Okay.
4: Hey, weren't you on jury selection?
0: No, he wasn't. He was on jury selection. No, so... He goes up and smashes a guy based on being jury selection. I have his number.

0: Hello.
1: Hi, is Anson there? This is the Bob of the Love Sponge.
0: Hello?
1: Hi, this is Bob of the Love Sponge.
0: Oh, can you speak up, please?
1: Yeah, can you hear me? Hello. My name is Bubba from Tampa, Florida. And I'm looking for Anson to talk to him about his Instagram page. Now, I know you can hear me. So why can't you talk back to me, please? Well, can you get a message to Anson for me? Since you don't want to talk to me? Really? Are you that stupid that you can't talk and have a conversation with me, and we talk about potentially somebody we know you know named Anson and what he decides to post on his Instagram page and just how wrong it is? Fundamentally, it's probably a lack of parenting, and you sound like potentially you might be his sister or his girlfriend.
2: So you're both.
1: You're probably as stupid as he is.
2: What a bitch. She's doing another hit.
1: Tell Anson that I can't wait for the sheriff's department or the law or Jacksonville police to put his ass in jail, because that's where the thug ass piece of crap deserves. Have a good one.
2: Ho.
1: You ho.
2: You know.
1: I mean, she could hear me the entire time.
2: Oh, 100%.
3: That's
1: what you do. You put your head in the sand and you bury it. Because we can't have a civilized conversation.
2: And that was his cell phone.
1: Yeah, absolutely. Hi, go ahead.
4: Morning, Bob. This is Mike from Miami.
1: It's amazing, Lummy, how everybody else can hear me, but Anson's significant other couldn't hear me.
2: That's right.
1: Go ahead, Mike, quickly.
4: It seems like these people are probably picking on the smaller people. They're not picking on people like you and me, you know? They're picking on the weak links and doing
1: when you see them kicking cops, I don't think there's any, I think there's no, you can take that reasoning and throw it right out the window.
4: Yeah, I guess so.
3: Yeah, but that's gang enforced.
1: Thank you, Mike. Man, this next video is just, it makes me sick to my stomach. It almost makes you want to cry.
3: Wow.
1: And this is just what this particular video shows is just the lack of parenting in, I'm not going to say the African-American community, the lack of parenting in our young people, just in general. And this is too... black girls that are absolutely, and you know what? It's not a white girl there. I don't think it's a black girl they're hitting. So like this has nothing to do with black and white or white and black. This has everything to do with just fundamentally how you're raised for you to attack somebody of your own age in this manner. I mean, these kids, these little girls look to be about maybe 6, 7, maybe just a little bit older than Walker. And for you to have this type of mean, savage-like behavior when I was 6, 7. I mean, we might get into a little dust up, but like, it was never anything like this. And if your mom and dad saw you acting this way, they would warm your ass up. You'd be grounded forever. I wouldn't be able to sit down for a week.
3: You'd be standing on them cars every day.
1: Hell yeah, I'd be in the garage. And my dad would give me the worst job ever, like picking up, you know, when my dad would do body work with lead, and then he'd take a hand file and shave the lead down to conform. That's the way real body men do work. They don't put Bondo in there or anything like that. A real guy will go in there and flux lead into where the potential issue is.
3: And it don't sound easy.
1: And no, you got to file it. So my dad would file all the lead, and then lead was kind of expensive. My dad didn't make a lot of money, so I would have to, listen to this, Gene, go up and sweep up all the lead shavings and put it in a coffee can.
3: So he
1: could
3: melt it again.
1: And then he'd take it down there and melt it into bars again. But that was the worst job, having to get on your hands and knees, and you couldn't use a shop broom because you had to.
3: No, because then you mix it up with all the rest of the junk.
1: Right, so you'd have to first go make sure the floor was clean before you started filing.
3: Right, pick all the big pieces
1: and
3: up
1: then,
3: first.
1: And then, yeah. So that's, I'd be doing that for 2 or 3 weeks, allowed to play with nobody. When you see this man, it's going to instantaneously break your heart. And this isn't black. This is black on black. So it's not to do with anything to do with race. This is 100% how the new generation Z? Is that what we're on now? The people that might be having kids? I don't know.
5: Oh, yes. Yeah.
1: It's the way, you know, they've been raised.

0: Stick.
1: And like Gene said, like they're all like nicely dressed, like yeah. They're it maybe
2: nice
1: from
2: haircuts,
1: maybe from a better neighborhood. Their hair's all done nice. They're nicely dressed. Like, oh my God, this is now coming from the middle to upper class of people. That's how you're raising your kids to act this way. And I would expect this straight ass in the white trash or black ghetto. I would expect this behavior, but not from somebody that's a little bit affluent or upper middle class. Like, these kids are nicely dressed, and they're absolutely savages.
0: No sense in that. Try to crack your skull open.
1: And the poor little... oh, my God. Just... If that little girl has a father that's part of the family unit, I am going down to those children's houses and I'm having a word, especially that this video's out and gone viral. You know, you all you have to do is there's no he said, she said here. I mean, there's evidence. And I don't know what I'm doing. I mean, hold on. Let me just tell you this. It gets worse. It gets a lot worse. They take her and drag her by her hair on the concrete. And what's this little girl in the blue pants? Maybe five? I mean, she might be a year older than Walker.
0: Five or six.
1: And the girls maybe look to be about maybe a couple years older than her. And what could she have ever done to warrant this?
0: Oh, God, I'm gonna swing her.
1: That was right in the face. That
0: right
1: kick
0: in mouth.
1: Was right in the mouth. And here, you know what? If you're Grady Judd or you're Chad Cronister or you're one of these good sheriffs that are around here, you roll up and you put these kids' parents, you can't do anything to them. You maybe send them to juvie, but you absolutely lock up their parents. That would maybe put a dent on this.
0: Every single day I would spray them with bear spray every morning for breakfast.
1: This little girl in the blue pants who's getting her ass kicked, she's got somebody she's got somebody who loves her. She's got a grandma or a mom or a dad or an auntie that's raising her. Yeah. She's well dressed.
0: Yes.
1: Her hair's nice. You know, she just doesn't look all.
0: But like all of them got nice stuff on.
1: Yeah. But every girl that's doing this, they have somebody too that's responsible for their actions, and you throw them right in jail.
0: Yep.
1: Right in jail.
0: Right
1: I'm
0: in
1: sorry.
0: There.
1: You can't control your 7-year-old. I'm sorry you don't know what she's doing. Let me show you what she's doing. Oh, yeah. Put your hands behind your back.
0: Yeah.
1: You're going to jail. I mean, they're just animals. They're just animals on this poor little girl. You know what? It is disturbing to watch.
0: Just stick right across the face.
1: But it shows you how our younger generation's being raised. And this is something. This is so shocking. This is one of the most shocking kid-on-kid beatdowns I've ever seen. And it's just
0: this is God's fault.
1: How it has accelerated over the years and the level of where we're at nowadays. And these aren't like some thug-ass little boys from the white trash community or the ghetto. These are little girls that are, you know, usually nice and polite and would never. This is what you would think 13 and 14 year old boys that were being raised wrong would now act. Not little girls.
0: 10?
1: That play with dolls and Barbies and things like that? Where did you learn this behavior?

0: to be able to beat somebody down like
1: what
0: that.
1: Are they picking up dirt now and throwing
2: it?
1: Rubbing dirt in her eyes. They just won't stop.
2: Die.
1: That's what she's saying. Die, you.
0: She's saying damn. So that's...
1: Jeez.
0: I just... It makes me sick to my stomach. And then the Knicks fans, they're just a bunch of animals. Hey, Madami, how's that, you know, how's that police department working out for you? That, you know, you could, it's something that's such a great thing that your team, that your NBA franchise potentially could win the NBA championship. And outside of Philadelphia, your fans are just a bunch of monsters. You know, there's a guy there's a person in New York that is paying into your tax code, that owns a Five Guy hamburger restaurant franchisee, that's contributing to your community through taxes and things like that, and you're not going to protect this franchise owner against flash mobs like this, all under the guise of your team is winning and potentially might win this championship. Like, this is just out of hand. Knicks fans started destroying this Five Guys restaurant after their Game 4 win. This isn't anything to do with race or whites or blacks. This is, we're celebrating our team winning Game 4. I think they're up 3-1, aren't they? Or is it 3-2? I don't know what it is, Lemmy, but it looks like the Knicks are going to win.
3: Yes.
0: And this is how we act as fans? You only act like this as fans if your community policing allows it.
3: Well, this is, so if you remember March 2026, he signed an executive order, Mayor's Office of Community Safety, which it replaces the police with social workers and mental health teams.
0: Yes.
3: So they go out to the 911 calls first before the police arrive to try to...
0: Yeah, so you've decimated your police department, and this is what is...
4: And they know the cops ain't coming.
0: They know the cops ain't coming. But here comes a point, Gene, where you know it's 1-7.
1: Yeah.
0: And they start throwing stools at you.
5: It's crazy. NYC comedy. Oh my God.
0: There's a common denominator, man, and it's sickening. It's absolutely sickening what we're going through right now.
4: So do you think next Friday we could come up with the white version of this?
0: No. Hello. Yes, you're on the air. Quickly, you've waited long.
6: Hey, Bubba.
0: Yeah.
6: Yes. Sorry about that. There's a video on X. I don't know if you guys can find it, of Austin Metcalf's father.
0: I'm not playing it. I don't agree. Okay. I think he's...
4: Does his father hate him?
0: He's not being rational either. He's not. I just. I'm not going to.
6: I think he did. Okay. Well, I appreciate the time then.
0: All right then.
3: So a lot of people are saying also with his father, that thing he said was trying to show for, like, not show hate because he was scared of retaliation.
0: I saw it. I mean, if you want to get it for me, you can.
3: All right.
0: But I don't think I don't think that's how you solve anything. Hello.
7: Yeah, but I just want to touch base on the little girls fighting each other. The bullying is just out of control in the young generation. Like, every summer camp, every year summer lets out, we've got to put the kids in summer camp. And every year, it's just like all these kids get together, and the only thing they want to do is see how upset they can make the next kid. That's all they want to do.
0: And they want to tape it so they can go viral, and so they have to do some type of outlandish act in order to go viral. And this outlandish act usually involves, you know, beating somebody up or, you know, doing something outlandish. Otherwise, it's not going to go viral because every one of them's got their cell phones out trying to show off, show out, and find something outlandish.
7: It's even worse than that, though, Bubba, because I'm talking about my 7-year-old. She's at a daycare, essentially, and these kids are just being mean to her. They ain't got no phones. Not a single one of them do. They're just doing it to do it.
0: So even people that don't have, that aren't videotaping it to go viral, we're talking about 7-year-olds. Now they're at
7: daycare.
0: They're wired to fight. They want to fight. I mean, to the extreme of what I just played.
7: Yeah. To the point where, you know, my daughter says she's seen kids getting hit with stuffed animals. So she steps in and then she gets shoved into a bookshelf. Oh, you're a girl. You can fight, huh? I said, yeah, what you need to do, she's a camo belt in martial arts. I said, you need to throw a tornado kick in the air and just let him see it. I said, you do that one time.
0: Well, I disagree with you there. I think she should throw a tornado kick and connect.
4: And connect.
0: Yeah. Right.
7: And I've told her that too, but she's nervous to do that. She's afraid she's going to get in trouble. And I've repeatedly told her at home, there will be no punishment.
4: Get a better teacher.
0: She might get thrown out of daycare, big whoop.
4: But she won't get beat up.
7: Yeah. Nope.
0: I appreciate your call, my friend.
7: You guys are the best.
0: Thanks.
7: Yes, sir. Bye.
0: Thanks, buddy. So this kid's 10. He's 10. And he has 40 probation violations and was set free 5 days earlier. Now, how can you be 10? How can you be 10? Oh, maybe this is not a 10-year-old. Maybe the girl's 10. And this is a man.
3: Yeah,
4: he's a man.
3: The
0: woman's 10.
3: Yeah,
0: and this is a man. This is a man, and he's been let out. He has 40 probation violations. He just got let out 5 days earlier on a probation violation. He just brutally raped a 10-year-old girl. And you know, I don't think this kid's but about 15, 16.
4: Yeah.
0: Looks to be. Maybe he's 18, I don't know. But, you know, one of the problems, as I brought up, is the lack of parenting. The other problem we have are these woke ass judges this person has 40 instances of violation of probation. Would it maybe after the first or second one, you would have made this person do some hard time and this person wouldn't be on the streets for the 41st time of being let go and able to not available to rape your 10-year-old? Sex offender accused of sexual assault at a Phoenix school. This guy here, Abel Gabla?
3: Yes.
0: Posed as a doctor.
3: He's 25.
0: This guy's 25?
4: 25?
0: Yes. Well, I mean, I got to tell you, whatever skincare products he's taking, I need to take. Because he looks to about 12.
4: Yes, he sure does.
0: He posed as a doctor. He's 25. He's posed as a doctor to lure a 10-year-old into a classroom at Orangewood Elementary, and he raped her.
3: They're using like an older
0: After
3: mugshot.
0: He'd been let go, he's had 40 different probation violations. So if it's not lack of parenting, it's lack of judicial toughness, and we just let people go. Just let them go. 1, 2, 3 times. Okay, 40?
2: Arrested at his home and is charged with sexual assault and kidnapping. In 2019, he was on probation for smuggling people across the border.
0: There's a little bit better picture.
3: I just sent you his most recent.
2: Legally. In 2021, Gabla was convicted for sexually assaulting a 16-year-old coworker.
0: All right, so 16-year-old sexual assault.
2: Autism. We've also learned
0: damn sure
2: that Abel Gabla was released from jail.
0: Abel Gabla.
2: Just 10 days ago, after 40 probation violations over the last 3 years. Now, County Attorney Rachel Mitchell arrested at his home and is charged with sex.
0: County Attorney Rachel Mitchell says what? Is this the latest right here? Let me.
3: Yeah.
0: This is him?
3: That's him. Yeah. 25.
0: Abel Gabla.
3: Yes.
0: 40 violations and his latest being?
3: He's a Libyan. No. Yeah.
0: So before I go to words in this Anthony Carmelo jury that found him guilty of killing the Austin Metcalf kid, and it's this big racial whodunit, and it's causing a lot of African Americans to fundamentally hate, attack, and blame white people when none of us were on that jury. None of us live in Frisco, Texas. None of us know the inner workings of any of it. We just know that a human being killed another human being, and that the bad guy, human being, needs to be held accountable. And they're like, oh, he didn't receive a fair trial, and then all this kind of deal, and there was no black people on the trial, on the jury. And this is I think some of the spokespersons for the African American community were calling the courthouse a slaughterhouse, and it's a legal lynching, and this African American kid should have never been found guilty. And what you know, let me ask you a question. What other verdict should they have come up with? If the Carmelo Anthony is not found guilty of second degree homicide or whatever he was charged with, then what do you think would have been a fairer result? That he walked? That he walked? Because he stabbed a guy in the heart and killed him? That's a walk? The courthouse is a slaughterhouse and it's a legal lynching? Then what would you tell me should have happened? What would your ruling be? Because regardless of your ethnicity, if you're sitting on that jury and you hear the facts that were presented and that he was in a tent that he was asked to leave, he wouldn't leave. He told somebody, touch me and find out what happens. The Austin Metcalf kid, who was kind of by proxy given orders by his coach to just, you know, make sure that whoever's under the tent is from our school. And actually, I think the text said take some leadership roles. And so he was taking a leadership role. He told the guy to leave. He said, touch me and see what happens. He touched the guy's arm, pushed him, and the guy's was already holding his knife in the bag, took out the knife, and it was so swift that some of the nearly 15 people under the tent didn't even see it because it was so swift and quick, right to the heart. Bam, one stab, killed him virtually instantly. So that's the facts. Take who's white and who's black out of it. Take who's white and who's black out of the fact that the jury didn't have an African-American person that was represented. Take the fact that one of the African-Americans that could have made the jury in a questionnaire said, I can't put a brother in jail. Well, that's going to get you disqualified. If the African-American community wanted to be represented in the jury pool, then they should have, the African-American community should have just know how to play the game and be like, I can be fair. I color means nothing to me.
4: And got on.
0: And got on the jury and represented the African-American community. But through voir dire and the 10 preemptive strikes that the prosecution and defense had,
4: and no damn common sense,
0: they sat a jury that was, the defense appealed, the judge ruled there was nobody was, you know, racially profiled while using their preemptive strike. The jury came back with 35 years, guilty, eligible for parole in 17. And now the African-American community thinks, oh, my God, this guy got a screw job. This is ridiculous. What do you propose? Do you propose just an innocent? He's innocent. He didn't do it. Let him walk. Meanwhile, you got the Metcalf family who lost their son. He's dead. Let's reverse the roles. The white guy kills the black guy. Do you feel the same way? The guy should walk? Too stiff of a penalty? Oh, my God, it's 35 years? Or do you say, put that mother effer in jail because he killed one of ours? Yeah. And then don't forget this. Nobody wants to bring up this. This is a juror that was in the O.J. Simpson trial. This is one of the jurors that cleared and vindicated and found O.J. Simpson not guilty. And she explains why they came up with that verdict. She says 90% of everybody on the jury, this isn't speculation, she was on the O.J. Simpson jury, and she says we cleared him and let him walk as a show of what, because L.A. had a lot of racial tension at the time, and there was probably some black people that had been done dirty in L.A. at the time. But you don't do this.
8: Do you think that they're members of the jury that voted to acquit O.J. because of Rodney King?
9: Yes.
8: You do?
9: Yes.
8: How many of you think felt that way?
9: Oh, probably 90% of them.
8: 90%? Did you feel that way?
9: Yes.
0: They acquitted OJ because of what happened in the Rodney King incident. Now, what happened in the Rodney King incident, quite frankly, was disturbing and wrong. And those cops all should have been in prison for a long, long time. And he was dearly compensated by the, as he should have been when he took it civil. I forget how many millions of dollars he got, but whatever he got wasn't enough. But to use the O.J. Simpson trial to vindicate Rodney King just is wrong. Absolutely wrong. Gene, I bet you've never seen this footage before now, have you? This isn't right. This isn't widely known or distributed because this doesn't fit their story. Where an African-American, where the African-American community were well represented on the O.J. trial, and 90% of them thought that he was guilty, but they let him go based on what happened to Rodney King.
3: $3.8 million is what Rodney King got.
0: Which is not enough. But nobody... This,
10: oh, whatever.
0: Nobody,
10: we don't know the whole story with the Rodney King.
0: Nobody.
10: Maybe he didn't shut up.
0: Nobody...
10: took a couple hits for that.
0: Gene, just shut up. Just please.
10: Come on, man.
0: You're just making my life worse. I know how to navigate through these waters. You don't. Be quiet. Thank you.
8: Did you feel that way?
9: Yes.
8: That was payback.
9: Uh-huh.
8: You think that's right?
10: You gotta be kidding me.
0: Nobody plays that now, do they?
10: No, I've never
0: You've
10: seen
0: never
10: it.
0: You've never seen it, have
10: no
0: you?
10: No way.
0: No. It's not AI. It's not doctored. It's not edited.
10: Wow.
0: It's about 30-plus years old.
10: That's the way life is, though.
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3: Did you hear it?
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3: Oh, yeah.
0: Johnny K.
4: Woo!
0: Hunter, I just mentioned, off the cuff mentioned PayPal, Venmo, Cash App during the hot mic. Johnny K steps up with a Benjamin Franklin run wild.
4: Thanks, buddy, for the coins.
0: Thank you, Johnny K. K, the steel slinging madman. I'll see you in August, my friend. Now, this next story asks you in question form, and my answer is hell yeah. Now, we know how the numbnut over there is going to answer.
5: Let me tell you something. I'm going to throw a net out, and then I'm going to take all their eyeballs out, and then I'm going to spray with bear spray. Then I'm going to take the hot grease out of the fries and throw on them.
0: We all know Gene's tactics. He likes to take the eyeballs out, ladies and gentlemen.
4: The fight's over.
0: Should drivers be allowed to drive through crowds if they feel like their life is in danger? Let me take this one step further. Not only is my life in danger, but are you going to damage and hurt my car? I got a perfectly good car here that I try to keep nice. If you're a consumer, you try to keep it nice. I think this is a Toyota pickup truck or a neat, like, so it's this vehicle right here, Gene. I don't know if it's this vehicle or this vehicle.
6: Well, that's a Toyota, the one to the left right there. Yeah. That's
0: and a, so Tacoma. I think this is a Black Lives Matter protest. Now, if you want to protest Black Lives Matter or
7: just run over a white person with the black ones.
0: Death to Palestine. You know, whatever river to the sea, whatever your message, which may be wrong or right, but there is no wrong or right message in our great country. You can say whatever you want, pretty much, and you can organize peacefully and protest whatever you want. But you cannot fundamentally be in the public roadway. You just can't. Now, if you want to be on the corner over here, out of the way and not impeding traffic, or over there, or even where they're at, but backed up a little bit and not in the road, you can say, and your sign virtually can say anything. In fact, one of the greatest pictures to show our First Amendment free speech ability is back in the 60s when they were having the racial riots of Birmingham and the South with blacks and whites. There is a black police officer that's sitting there and the KKK is protesting and the black police officer is protecting them from anybody messing with them because it's his job, and they are the bad guys, that the KKK, they're in the area they're supposed to be. They're not impeding traffic, and they're having a KKK rally, which is wrong, and I don't agree with. But here's this African-American cop that's got his hands folded, and he's at attention. He's got his little cop uniform on, and he's, you know, holding the line against other African-Americans that want to get at these KKK people. So, like, you truly can say anything and do anything and protest anything, but you cannot fundamentally impede people's public traffic patterns. And I'm just telling you, I got a nice truck. Gene, you got a nice truck. I know every little dent and ding on it, and I like to, as a matter of fact, when is Adam going to be done with your truck? Because I got a major situation with my truck that I got to have him look at, but you told me not to take my truck in there while your truck's there.
7: He's almost done.
0: Well, Jesus, you're hogging up. You're hogging it up.
7: I know, man.
0: My God, you're just a little part-timer. I'm the king.
7: It's my Bubba Army monster truck.
0: Well, I'm just saying, Jesus Christ.
7: Had a lot of dents in it.
0: My truck should, you know, trump your truck.
6: It sure should, yeah.
0: But I'm sitting back here, you know.
7: You trumped us with the dually, man.
0: I didn't trump you with nothing.
7: Yeah, you got the double paint job.
0: Shut up. Oh, man, I got a major situation. Gene, somehow, way, shape, or form, my right passenger side door has water in it, and it sounds like a lot.
7: What?
0: And yet, so when you...
7: Drill a hole in the bottom of it.
0: Well, I'm not going to do that. I'm going to let Adam do it.
7: Well, you got a gun. Just drill a little tiny hole. Put some silicone over it if you want to put silicone back over.
0: Don't I need to find the culprit?
7: Yeah, it's probably the felt on the side of the window.
0: Or it might be that accessory light package bar that I put up top.
7: Oh, well, there you go. Drill a hole in something and see if you get a leak. Yeah, that's what we'll do.
0: Well, or Adam can do it. It's got a few nicks and dings, and he's got to take
7: care of it. Pull it back off and silicone it good.
0: So here it is, man. I'm telling you right now, if I'm in my F-150 that I love so very much, that my sister co-signed for me, I'm gassing it up, and I'm running you over. If I am in the road and I'm not on the sidewalk, you know, and I'm actually in the road and you're in front of me, I'm sorry, I'm taking that charge.
7: Oh, that's all. I'm standing on the gas. Hit my truck like that one time with that stick.
0: Now watch him start damaging his truck.
7: Yeah.
0: And what is this poor guy driving guilty of? Nothing.
7: Nothing.
0: Trying to get from point A to point B.
7: I'm maybe being assaulted right
0: maybe
7: here.
0: Maybe his
7: I'm
0: family is in there. Maybe his kids are in there. Maybe his mom's in there. Maybe his wife's in there. Maybe his best friend's in there. Gas it up, bud. Right after that first hit. You can hear the first hit right here.
6: That's when you gas it?
0: Gas it. Gas it.
6: I mean, technically, you could say that woman's trying to get in your doorknob.
7: Yeah. That's the way you do it. That's the way you do it.
0: And if you can see, man, he was in within the traffic bound lines. You know, he wasn't to the right here a little bit, trying to, like you would be, trying to pick him off.
7: I'd bear him, yeah.
0: He's right in the traffic. Like, here's the white line that divides the, you know, the curb or the, you know, the off-road portion to where the public roads are.
7: The one in the back there, the last one took a good hit.
0: Lack of parenting.
7: That's born in them.
0: Hello.
2: Hey, good morning.
0: What's up, bud?
2: Hey, there should be weep holes in the bottom of your door and get that water out of there.
0: This Bobby?
2: No, yeah. This is Doug.
0: Sounds like Bobby, though. Kind of sounds like Bobby.
7: Yeah.
0: No, I think I have. I don't think I have weep holes in the bottom of my door.
7: So they just shut up then, didn't they?
0: I don't think I do. I don't think you have.
7: Drill a hole in it.
0: I'm gonna. But I'm also taking it to Adam
7: and
0: for him to fix up. I got a couple dents in it.
7: Okay.
0: I don't, like a couple door dings. I got a dent down in my lower rocker, which I have no idea how I got. I got a couple things that when you look
7: probably
0: at
7: your
0: it.
7: Your driveway flipping the rocks up at yourself.
0: No, it was way before this. Just shut up. Why don't you give me the benefit of the doubt?
7: Now, okay, Merger Creek did it.
0: This is Dr. Candace Matthews.
7: She got money.
0: And this is some real data that potentially makes the prosecutor that prosecuted Carmelo Anthony not look so good. His name's Greg Lewis. He represents the state of Texas. He's the prosecutor that went after Carmelo Anthony for second-degree hell. I don't know what he was convicted of, but this is the guy that runs the prosecution office. And I'm just going to tell you right now, there's a lot of prosecutors out there that are absolute scumbags. I know. Every time I've had somebody do something to me and I'm a victim, they laugh at me and they no-file it. I can't even get into, you know, a lot of them. But this woman here supposedly is a doctor, and she's not like a doctor as in, you know, Dr. Dan, but she's a doctor as in she has her doctorate as far as education.
6: She is the current, and she holds the, she's the National Minister of Politics for the new Black Panther Nation.
0: There you go.
7: Oh, wow.
0: So now Greg Lewis, the Collin County District Attorney who oversaw the prosecution of Carmelo Anthony, he has a shady past. There was a federal lawsuit that accused him of systematic sexual harassment and inappropriate touching with his subordinates, people that worked for him. And a $1.75 million settlement was finalized to completely resolve the case, paid for by the Collin County private insurance policy. That's a problem. That's not good. That makes this guy look so. Now, I don't know if it has anything to do with the prosecution of Carmelo Anthony, but it certainly would lead to, you know, him being not necessarily the best of people. And I could understand where that would be a problem with those that are part of the Black Panthers or the African-American community that thought that this guy, that Carmelo Anthony, got railroaded and he was rung up on charges by kind of a shady person that has a checkered past. I get it. I do. I actually get it, and I somewhat agree with you. But I think that you can put a better spokesperson up there to more eloquently argue your case. You can put a very, very, very well-educated African-American man up there that represents the African-American community and that is very, very smart, very educated, and can walk through this potential conflict way more efficiently and in a manner that most people would respect and say, okay, I get it. I don't know if that has anything to do with the outcome of this particular case, but the guy's got a checkered past. I don't like how the county nearly need to pay $2 million to make this go away. This guy, you know, it was a federal sexual harassment and inappropriate touching lawsuit that obviously he was guilty of because most guilty people don't settle, meaning like you only settle when you're guilt. Not guilty people fight it. And so I don't necessarily believe in the tactics that sometimes the Black Panthers use, and I think the Black Panthers probably got a bad rap, but I think that maybe part of your bad rap is that you prop up people like this to be your spokesperson on such a serious matter. You could have got a well more educated and well more eloquent person to talk about this potential story instead of thugging it up and making it ghetto. And acting like you have some very important information. Yes, your research team unearthed something that people could potentially agree with your position on. Do you turn into a thug ass ghetto bitch while you're trying to bring this topic up? No. You bring somebody that's educated and well-spoken to bring this particular situation up. How you brought this situation up only adds less credibility to your claim.
3: I ain't come out here to play.
8: Bring it on.
3: I came out here since you over here want to call this boy a murderer. Then we're going to take the covers off you. Mm. Ain't no way in hell that you need to be a damn DA with this foolishness.
7: Foolishness.
3: Did you know? Hold this, please.
9: I got you.
3: That there is a 75-page.
0: I almost feel like, it's a bit on Saturday Night Live.
6: Yeah, no kidding.
0: I almost feel like it's like a bit, like a comedic bit. This woman is so over the top, so ghetto, and it's really, really kind of an important document. It's an important ruling. The guy that was the head prosecutor for the person that you think is innocent just settled a $1.75 million federal sexual harassment bad touching lawsuit. I think that's in play to talk about. That's something people probably didn't know. I think you could better position this, though, make it less ghetto, and make it far more believable.
3: Federal lawsuit for sexual harassment of the DA that was saying that Carmelo Anthony is a murderer.
0: Carmelo Anthony
7: what
0: is
7: a sex got to do with a murder case.
0: He is a murderer. He is a murderer. And this guy did settle a federal lawsuit. Now, this guy is kind of slippery and kind of a dirty. He's dirty.
6: Inappropriate touching.
0: It's not cool. Now, that didn't have anything to do with the prosecution of this particular case.
7: No. Nope.
0: You found a smoking gun that you could potentially make a bigger issue, and it absolutely is right along the lines of you demand accountability.
6: Yeah,
0: but I think that you could find a far better person to present this case to the public. I think being ghetto and braggadocious and acting in this manner simply makes you look more desperate. Carmelo Anthony look as guilty as he is and almost gives the prosecuting attorney a little bit of a pass just based on how you're presenting the facts. If you presented the facts more efficiently, less ghetto, I think these facts would be more, could stick potentially.
3: And that Carmelo Anthony is a murderer. Well, you need to be a registered sex offender, sucker.
7: Sucker.
0: Sucker.
10: Come on,
3: Let me read.
0: I feel like, honest to God, I'm looking at a Chris Rock or like a David Chappelle skit.
7: What happens when she finds out that that guy touched a white girl?
6: Well, first
0: off, it
6: was five women and one man, so it was just barely touching. He didn't have sex or anything.
0: I don't care.
6: I know, I'm just telling Gene. Just telling Gene.
3: The pot calling the kettle black, but you the whole DA out here.
8: Out here.
3: Oh, so you thought y'all was the only one that could go in PACES. And let me explain to you what PACES is.
0: PACES is a federal lawsuit tracking website that you can type in any lawsuit, anybody's name, and it'll tell you if they've been part of any lawsuit federally.
3: PACES is the database for federal lawsuits. See, we have a reason.
0: Pretty much I said.
8: You don't know.
3: That's colder than the media. So let me go ahead and read a little bit of it and show you how disgusting this joke is.
8: Joker. I can't read.
3: After Jane Doe 1 refused defendant Willis, ain't that his name, Greg Willis? Oh, okay. Advances at the Galveston TDCAA conference, he treated her quite differently in the workplace. He began demeaning and berating her. In one closed door meeting, he told her, "You think like a child, and I would treat you like a child." Defendant Willis likely appreciated the gender slurring that is implicit in a male supervisor telling a female employee that she thinks like a child. Oh, wait a minute, it gets better. Hold on.
8: Hold on.
3: Hold on. More than once, she tried to break free, but he held her tighter. These physical encounters were unwanted and sexual in nature. Jane Doe 1 eventually put in for a position in the Victim Assistance Division and got it in December 2020. This role put her under the supervision of Chief Prickle. With moaning continued, the most